0: I'm Steve Covino. That is Rich Davis. This is Covino and Rich on Fox Sports Radio, broadcasting live from the Fox Sports Radio studio. 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All right. So happy to be here. Happy to get into the weekend. And we got games to play. Brainwave today, Rich.
1: Yeah, man. We're gonna give you guys some Covino and Rich aprons and koozies and some summer love. And in fact,
2: aprons.
1: They're cooking aprons.
2: Yeah, grilling aprons.
1: Oh, grilling it. No, aprons. I want you to clean my house too. like your Alice from Brady Bunch.
0: By the way, we got Bob koozies to give away.
1: Bob koozies.
0: I'm calling them the official limited edition Covino and Rich Bob koozies.
1: We're going to talk about how Guidos are taking over San Antonio. There have not been this many people from New York and New Jersey headed to San Antonio since my wedding in the 2010s.
0: Oh, and that's true, because I was there pumping my fist.
1: I was like, look at all these Guidos in San Antonio.
0: Hell yeah. So let's get into the weekend vibes. Let's get into it. We also got weekend hobnobbing to get to.
1: I know we have so much to get to, but it's going to annoy you the whole time, isn't it?
0: Yeah, there's a fly in here, bro.
1: It's like that one episode.
3: There's one over here.
1: Remember this? There's an episode back in the day of Breaking Bad called The Fly, and it was the worst episode.
0: Who left the Fox Sports Radio windows open?
1: Like, how does a fly get in here? But it's like a big one. And you know what? It's slowing
4: down. Flies.
1: That means they're
4: old. This has been an ongoing issue.
2: Yes, there were two huge horse flies in the production studio yesterday evening.
1: Someone get the exterminator. Someone call, isn't Uncle Jesse an exterminator? Jesse Katsopoulos?
0: Why does this stuff only happen to, like, Covino and Rich? Like, how come it never happens to Dan Patrick or Colin? Like, there's flies in the studio. You never hear that.
2: Oh, Dan Patrick broadcasts out of a palace.
1: He almost caught fire, though, like a month ago, remember? Monsi, you don't know?
0: Stupid flies in the studio right now.
1: You don't know that Uncle Jesse on Full House was an exterminator?
3: Why don't I remember that?
1: Before he was in Jesse and the Rippers, he became a star. Before he wrote jingles with Uncle Joey, he was an exterminator.
3: Why don't I remember that? And I watched that show thoroughly. Why don't I remember that?
0: Because you're not a Full House expert like Rich.
3: I guess that's it.
1: Cut it out. Quit it. Cut it out. Rude.
0: Now, we're super pumped, as you could tell. So much going on. Some big movies at the box office this weekend. We'll tell you about it. Soccer, World Cup, hockey, schmocky.
1: You know, it's
0: NBA
1: disclosure day. Your dreams of aliens are coming true.
0: I'm going to Covino's see
1: He-Man. Covino's going to watch this, and he's going to be like, yo, Spielberg's onto something. It's real.
0: I might go to visit Eternia one more time. It was that good. All right. But there's something that is getting lost in the mix. Right, you got all this exciting stuff, and we've been caught up with the NBA Finals and everything else, and we're going to talk about that too.
1: No doubt.
0: There's a story involving tickets, but we got to talk about this tarps off stuff, because before the NBA Finals, that was sort of the big story, right? Tarps off, man, this is really catching on.
1: I'll be honest, baseball is great again, but there have been other things that take priority. NHL Stanley Cup, NBA Finals, World Cup is, you know, kicked off yesterday, so baseball's still delivering, but, you know, sort of taking a backseat. It is this.
0: Yeah, remember, like, a few weeks ago, it was like Vrabel, tarps off.
1: I told you that story would go away.
0: Yeah, things just come and go, but the tarps off thing is still a thing, and it's catching on. Different stadiums are picking it up, and I saw that the St. Louis Cardinals had a tarps off towel that they're handing out. Like, people are really getting into it now, and it got us thinking. We actually talked about this.
1: Yeah.
0: And I'm glad Monsi's here, too, because what about the ladies?
1: Yeah, that's question number one. How do the women baseball fans, the ladies that love some MLB, Monsi, you love the Dodgers.
3: Uh-huh.
1: My wife, she's a Mets fan. I'm sad that I did that to her. But for all the ladies that are baseball fans, what if you want to take part in tarps off? I mean, you're not going to have them flopping around in the wind, are you?
3: I'm not. Maybe some other gals will participate.
1: Would they be escorted out?
3: Yeah, which would be unfair. And I hate that. It's funny you bring this up because yesterday I was on a run and it was a hot day yesterday, right? And then I see a guy running in the neighborhood and he just takes his shirt off and continues to run. And I was like, that's so annoying.
0: Tarps off.
3: You can do that.
0: Yeah.
3: And it's no questions asked. But we could do a tarps off. We'll just make sure we're wearing like a sports bra or like a little tank
0: under. But we're also living in a time where women are like, well,
1: Why can't we? So what if people start to do this? What happens with families?
0: There's solutions.
1: Yeah.
0: Listen, you never know what's like right or wrong to say. And by the way, the fly just landed on Monty's head. And there's one in here. Wow, what is going
2: on? She just ran.
0: Sorry.
1: Is there a dead body in the studio we don't know about?
0: I'm not trying to...
4: Hey, I'm talking to you, McFly, you Irish bum.
0: I'm not trying to be unprofessional.
1: Hey, Sam, are you like Lord of the Flies or something?
0: Honestly, I'm not trying to be unprofessional. I should just ignore this. But when I tell you, there's like multiple flies in all these studios.
5: I think
0: they're
5: coming in through the vents. Because I was in I was in one of our studios, and all of a sudden I thought a bumblebee came in.
0: I need one.
1: Are we going to have a Jabba Chamberlain moment?
0: Where all of a sudden there's like a million bugs on my face and I'm trying to pitch.
1: By the way, you know, he came out and pitched for the Savannah Bananas and paid tribute to his late great pops. There's a Jabba Chamberlain story, a recent one as we speak.
0: Somehow he finds a way to tie the Yankees into every conversation, and I applaud you for that.
1: I mean, did you forget the game where he had the
0: they
1: call him?
0: Yeah.
1: No, they didn't call him. They weren't like Nats. They called him something else.
0: Well, regardless... I need one of those John McEnroe, you know, like they look like old wooden tennis rackets, but they're like fly zappers. I need one of those bad boys in the studio.
5: Rich, you're going to look like James Woods from one of the scary movies where he's like sitting on the toilet and he's like, oh, Lord, release this demon. And he's covered with flies. That's going to be you.
0: I'm telling you. I feel like they're multiplying
1: back in
3: the day.
1: They're
3: the size of freaking pterodactyls. Yeah. Like, what am I supposed to do with this?
0: These are Jurassic flies.
3: Anyway,
0: I digress.
5: Jurassic flies.
0: Solutions for tarps off.
2: Yep.
0: Again, you never know if you say something, it comes across as sexist. But dare I say, ladies wear like bikini tops? Is that like too much? Is that like a... I don't want to...
3: Agreed.
0: But that,
1: or maybe you slap a logo on some pasties and tassels.
0: What about body paint? Or, like he said, one big sticker that says tarps, another one that says off, and booby stickers?
2: I still think Monty with families around that the sticker thing.
3: I would not do that.
1: It's cute. You put them in the shape of little baseballs. Family friendly.
0: Oh, big baseballs.
1: Yeah.
0: Tarps off.
3: I would not do that. I would not do that. I think there is a fine line and it would be...
1: Yeah, but you know what, Monty? You have something that a lot of young people don't have anymore.
0: Oh, yes, you know.
1: Oh. It's called class.
3: Have you watched
1: Love Island? What is going on with the youth of today?
0: No one has class. Monty, you work with the Dodgers as well.
3: Yeah.
0: I know this wouldn't happen, but what if they're like, Monty, we really appreciate your hard work here. Would you want to lead the ladies tarps off charts and they hand you two stickers?
3: No, I would be like, no. You can find someone else to do that. Yeah. You can find someone else
1: and
3: to
1: I
3: do that.
1: And I bet her family would be mortified.
3: Yeah.
1: Put it on a big screen like that?
3: This was me participating would be me wearing like a sports bra under my top.
1: Would you actually do that?
3: I think I would.
0: She wore a bikini at a Covino and Rich event.
3: I sure did.
0: It was at a pool.
3: But that was at a pool, which is why it's like you gotta figure out a way where, because there is a fine line and there's families. So like even a bikini, I think girls would do that. That might be too much. So for me, it would be in a sports bra, and then you could get me to do it.
0: I heard Katie Nolan, who's on Sirius XM, I heard her say, what if ladies did like buns out?
2: She said bottoms off, like short shorts.
0: As she said, you queer your underpants.
1: I don't think any guys would complain about it.
0: But what if it was like guys shirts off, ladies cheeks out? Suns out, buns out.
3: Suns out, buns out.
1: You know what? There is some truth to... I do feel like we're excluding the ladies, and it is like a major sausage fest when the dudes start doing this. I'm not saying that ladies should join in. I'm saying that maybe they should have an alternate sort of plan.
2: Yeah,
1: and
2: they should get to shine as well.
1: Right. We should figure something out for them.
0: What if
1: you haven't seen it, it's just a whole section of dudes.
0: We're idiots. I'll tell you why we're idiots. Because we're talking about it when we should have been printing tarps off bikini tops and bottoms. And trying to come up with a deal, baby. Let's make a deal. Because, I mean, there's got to be a solution for the ladies.
3: Why? Can't we just watch you guys take your shirts off?
0: I mean, I don't think a lot of these guys want to see them with their shirts off.
3: It's not that I'm saying I'm watching you take your shirt off because you have an attractive bod, but it's funny. So can't we just watch you make fools out of yourselves?
1: That's fine if you're cool with that. I thought that maybe some of the ladies, because there's a lot of, we can't exclude women as sports fans. I feel like they wanted to be involved in some way. I could be wrong about that.
3: I could be involved by watching you act a fool.
0: That is true. Do ladies like watching their guys act a fool once in a while? Or do they just be like, oh my God, there's my idiot?
3: Obviously not in situations where maybe you're at a wedding or something like that. But in a game, absolutely. Go wild. Tarps off. Go ahead, Sean. Live your best life, babe.
0: There's my guy in right field. What a doofus. But I love him.
3: I'm going to go buy him a shot. That's what I would
2: Can
3: be doing.
2: Can I ask you guys really quick about your moms when you were kids? What would have offended her more if she took you to a baseball game? Boobs or butt showing from all the girls? It's because we're saying, you know, do you do a sports bra or do you do the buns?
1: My mom still covers my eyes when I go and visit. Yeah. I, you know, my mom covered my eyes my entire childhood because there was 80 boobs all over these movies. You know those 80s?
2: So you think the top would have offended your mom more?
1: Oh, yeah.
3: No questions asked. I'm with Covino.
1: Yeah.
5: Mm-hmm. Well,
1: no boobies in the Covino house growing up.
5: Just
1: the scrambled kind late at night
5: when your parents went to sleep and you manipulated the cable box.
1: Yeah, for sure. So we're wondering, guys, Fox Sports Radio Nation,
5: is there
1: we're
5: going to
1: talk NBA Finals. Is there a solution? Because I don't know. Is there something they could do with the towels that they're handing out? I don't know. Is there a solution for the women to be involved too?
5: There's a ton of women that have created amazing sports gear, like Christian Juszczyk, in
1: Alyssa
5: the NFL.
1: Milano was
5: Alyssa Milano back in the day did a lot of MLB stuff back in the day.
1: Because prior to that, they weren't making cuts for women.
3: Mm-hmm.
1: That's the truth.
3: Mm-hmm.
1: It was like, hey, ladies, wear like a men's large T-shirt. And then someone was like, hey, you know, women want sports gear too. So,
5: and that sounds crazy. And that's recent history. Like they weren't making sports gear for women. That's insane.
1: It's bananas.
5: And if they did, it was always like pink.
1: Right.
5: You know, it was like stereotypical. So there's a market, and we shouldn't have talked about this. We should have been the guys making millions, but someone's going to have an answer for tarps
1: off. I know. You take those little ice cream helmets and you connect them. Yeah, market that. You know,
5: little ice cream helmet?
2: Yeah. Like little coconuts.
5: Once you're done with your soft serve, just pop them on.
1: Yo, maybe we should slap our logos on some of those bad boys.
5: So, your head on one, my head on the other?
1: Yeah, now we're talking for the ladies.
2: You just ruined the idea.
5: That's true. All right. Well, hey, your thoughts on tarps off. Is there a solution for the ladies? And listen, we've been talking so much NBA. World Cup is here.
1: Well, hold on. Can I make a prediction?
5: Stanley Cup last night. Carolina went up 3-2. So baseball has taken a backseat, but tarps off has still carried on.
1: I don't know if Kalshi's covering this one, but
5: you're going to make a
1: prediction here. And I've actually alluded to this before. Like, at what point, if it hasn't happened already, at what point do women like want to liberate themselves and say, you know what? Screw this. I'm today's woman. I'm getting out there. And it causes controversy. Or like a group of women, you know, like
5: today is Friday, June 12th. Let's mark today.
1: Yeah. And at what point does that happen? Because it's bound to happen. No, where there's a real progressive group of ladies that are there and they're like, you know what? Screw it. Why can't we? Who's going to stop us?
5: I don't think those type of women go to a ball game.
1: I disagree. I think it's a matter of time because it is
5: they're going to an art exhibit
1: from today's standpoint. Like, sort of sexist that only men could do that and have fun at the game. You know, why can't women do it? And it will happen, and it will offend some families and people and cause a stir. I say it's a matter of time, guys. We'll see.
5: Your thoughts at Covino and Rich. And, of course, 877-99 on Fox, the most interactive show on Fox Sports Radio for sure.
1: My shirt stays on, dude. No one needs to see these pepperoni slices. No one needs to see these stray hairs around my,
4: yummy.
1: You know. Yeah.
5: What do you call those? Your Michael Stray hairs?
1: No one needs to see my Michael Stray hairs. No one needs to see this. And if you do, the grounds crew has to come and take it off, bro. That's it.
5: Grounds crew?
1: Yeah. My tarp stays on.
5: That's the sound of me plucking them.
1: Yeah.
5: Camino's going the other way. I know it's a little chilly in the studio, but it's like 100 degrees in LA, and he's wearing a denim jacket like he's John Cougar Mellencamp.
1: Do you want to know?
5: It's to protect
1: Cougar
5: from the biting flies.
1: No, I just came back from the gym, and I didn't want to roll in like a total slob or wear a shirt from 20 years ago like Rich.
5: 20 years ago?
1: You're calling me out, your stupid tiger shirt. Who are you?
5: It says
1: Tony the Tiger? What are you eating?
5: Nothing wrong with an old t-shirt. I have old t-shirts in my collection.
1: Calling out my John Cougar limited edition denim jacket. I just came back from the gym.
2: Okay. Hey, Ed Hardy's back in style.
1: Yeah.
5: My John Cougar Ed Hardy denim jacket.
1: This might be like 5 years old. It's a 5 year old t-shirt.
5: 5 years my ass. Dude.
1: I bought
5: He's had that shirt. He bought that at Structure, and Structure hasn't been Structure in 20 years.
1: I'll tell you how I know.
5: Turned into Men's Express.
1: I'll know you how. I'll
5: and then
1: it
5: went under.
1: I'll tell you how I know I didn't buy it. It's John Varvatos, and I would never use my own money to buy an expensive t-shirt.
5: And you bought that in 2018 when we were working at ESPN, used their money. I know it.
1: Well, so maybe it's like 7 years
5: okay,
1: old.
5: So that's seven.
1: Okay. Maybe it's like 7 years
5: Well, anyway, you're going to call me out.
1: All right.
5: I'll call you out. So tarps on for this show. Your thoughts, your feedback next. Covino and Rich on Fox Sports Radio. We also got to talk NBA Finals Game 5 tickets.
1: Tomorrow.
5: There's a controversy.
1: There is controversy because who's invading San Antonio? It's a bunch of Guidos from Jersey and a bunch of guys named Tony from Brooklyn that are a dime.
5: We're going to talk about the East Coast invading San Antonio. What do the Spurs do? We'll talk some Game 5, get you into the weekend mode.
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17: Westwood One Sports presents this World Soccer Update. The U.S. getting ready to begin its World Cup in Los Angeles, SoFi Stadium against Paraguay. The two teams have met 10 times in friendlies in the Copa America tournament. The U.S. has won 4, Paraguay 2, and there have been 4 draws. Gio Reyna and the U.S. won last fall in a friendly 2-1.
18: We played them in November. It was a very hard game, but we understand the World Cup is just, you know, that much different, and it's going to be even chippier than it was last time. So we just have to be prepared, be ready to give it our all. We believe, you know, if we do all the right things, we can walk away with a win, hopefully.
17: The only time the U.S. and Paraguay have met in the World Cup was the first World Cup in 1930. The U.S. won 3-0. Bert Patnaud scored all 3. Earlier today in Toronto, a 1-1 tie between Canada and Bosnia. Canada had been 0-6 in its history in World Cup play. This World Soccer Update, John Stash, Edward, Westwood One Sports.
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25: After a very quiet day, we are going to have a slight chance for showers this evening and heading into tonight. Otherwise, our skies will be mostly clear with lows near 57 and winds shifting back to the north. This is going to bring in cooler air for tomorrow, and highs will be back to below average for this time of year near 77. From the Kelloland Live Doppler HD Storm Center, I'm meteorologist Jalen Borison.
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1: Is this for Go USA World Cup, or because I'm wearing a John Cougar denim jacket right now?
5: Two birds with one stone.
1: Oh, man. Iowa Sam.
5: Two birds with one Cougar melon camp.
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22: Ooh, we are, what, a couple hours away from Team USA.
2: Yeah, 6 p.m. our time.
1: No, USA.
22: No, USA.
1: And speaking of... Viva la raza.
2: USA!
1: Shout out
2: USA!
1: To the Vatos Locos. 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
22: 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And speaking of the World Cup, don't miss Team USA's first game of the group stage later today, 9 p.m. Eastern. Like I said, 6 Pacific right here on Fox. It's USA versus Paraguay live from SoFi out here in Los Angeles.
1: Let's go USA. Steve Covino and Rich Davis. And tarps off. It's the weekend. Some of you might want to keep them on. Rich, you could take your tarp off with your Tiger shirt, man. Take that off, bro. It's offensive.
22: Off.
1: Yeah. Where'd you get that at Chess King? So old. You got it at Chess King.
22: Chess King. Yeah. You got this at before it was Men's Express when it was Structure.
1: Oh, I already said that. You can't reuse
22: you
1: my
22: got
1: joke.
22: It at Aeropostale.
5: You got it at American Eagle.
1: Yeah, whatever, dude.
5: You got it at the Buckle.
1: Yeah, whatever, man. What do you know? So anyway, guys, thank you for hanging out with us.
22: By the way, you have a teenage daughter. Is Abercrombie still lit like it's a club and smell like cologne or no? Oh, no, that was Hollister. Hollister always had the dim lights, right?
1: No.
2: By the way, C.S. Rennick in our YouTube chat, he says, Ed Hardy is one step above Affliction.
1: Yeah, well, that's Rich.
22: That's true.
1: That's Rich. What does it say? Brooklyn Rumble? What Brooklyn Rumble do you know about?
22: I lived in Brooklyn for a couple years.
5: It's not Rumble in the Brooklyn. It's Rumble in the Bronx with Jackie Chan.
22: I rumble.
0: Yeah, people, honestly, here's a little fun fact about Rich Davis, since he called my denim jacket out.
22: Oh, geez, here we go.
0: He owns so many random Tiger shirts. I don't know why.
3: I noticed that. He's the Tiger Boy. You love LSU.
0: I don't know who he thinks he is, but Tiger Boy. You know, we should change the show.
22: I tried
0: Covino and Tiger Boy.
22: I tried to bail out Joe Exotic.
3: He's the Tiger King.
0: Covino and Tiger Boy.
22: Fun fact, I bought Rocky his Tiger jacket that he had.
0: I got a Tiger.
4: Kind of classy, absolutely.
0: Well, that's a good question. I don't know why I have so many Tiger shirts.
4: It's the truth.
0: So anyway, tarps off your thoughts. What's the solution for women? Your feedback is appreciated. Maybe we invent something over the weekend. We also got to talk about game five, man.
22: Yeah.
0: You know what's really cool about the last game? Everything, okay? The comeback, how horrendous the first half was for the Knicks, how great and on fire the Spurs were. They couldn't miss a shot. Everything they threw up went in. And
2: more details have been trickling out the past 24 hours.
0: That's what I was
2: going
0: to say. Yeah. Like, and you're seeing all these little things that we didn't see live. Everything's been broken down thanks to the web sleuths on social media.
22: Dude, like plays that you didn't notice, like what was Castle's foot not out of bounds?
0: Karl Anthony Towns.
22: Telling the fans to
0: telling
22: come
0: the
22: closer.
0: Fans,
20: that,
0: yeah.
20: was great.
0: Close.
20: That was great. That was so great. Cool.
22: That was one of those heads up, like no one noticed in the moment.
20: Yeah, because so much was going on.
0: How about that Wemby stomp on OG? Like, what was he trying to do? Take out his legs? Was he sweeping the leg?
2: Also, the still shot of OG after the block touching the wrist. Who did he? De'Aaron Fox. And people have been saying, this is a foul, but it actually happened after the clean block.
0: After the clean block. All this extra speculation, all these what-ifs. But like I've always said, Rich, save the what-ifs for Scott Stapp and Creed. Save them for Creed, man, because I'm getting ready for the next game, game five.
22: However,
0: right?
22: The best tweet or any social media post came from a random dude named Alex. And I'm so glad this random guy I don't know is getting credit because, you know, people love to steal content on social media and be like, it's mine, right? But everyone has been retweeting the same guy. It's a picture of Larry David and Seinfeld, and he goes, the Spurs know how to take the lead. They just don't know how to hold the lead. And that's really the most important thing about the lead, the hold. It's that whole car rental thing.
3: Oh, I love that.
22: And it's like, if you know Seinfeld, that's like the best tweet of that whole sequence. So, you got to hold. Covino, taking the reservation is easy. Holding. That's the thing you got to do. So, game five.
0: I saw some other speculation, too, about your girl Taylor Swift. Like, she was rocking Stevie Nicks with her custom Nicks shirt. One of her friends, the Who sisters?
22: The Haim sisters. They're
0: who
22: musicians and musician friends.
0: Okay. Well, one of them had Nickelback, but spelled K-N-I. Yeah. And then the other one had Nicole Kidman. They're like, they should have stood with the theme of
22: musicians,
0: like Sir Nix-a-Lot or something like that.
22: See, that's why you're clever. Sir Nix-a-Lot. You know, that's funny.
20: I would have liked that.
0: You had all this music stuff, and then Nicole Kidman didn't go. Like,
22: well, Nicole Kidman did reach out on social
0: Commit
22: media
0: to the theme,
22: saying something like, hey, girls, I'm with you. So Nicole Kidman took note.
0: I've been watching lots of TikToks and Instagrams breaking down almost everything that happened there, from the fans to things that we didn't see happen live.
22: Listen,
0: like, dude, I didn't even see Karl Anthony Towns tip the ball on the inbound pass at the last play of the game. Not when it happened, right?
20: Mm-hmm.
0: Thanks to the web sleuths, I'm like, wow, man, what a great play.
22: I have a question. Can you check a rule for me? On an inbound, does the clock start when anyone touches a ball?
20: Yeah, it should have started when Cat deflected.
22: Yeah, I thought so, because I was saying,
2: so the timekeeper didn't see that in real time either.
0: Yeah,
2: so,
0: nobody did.
22: Had De'Aaron Fox grabbed that ball and quick layup, imagine everyone thought the Spurs won, and then they go back to the replay, and they're like, and it was tip, game over? That would have been even more wild.
20: Mm-hmm. Mm-hmm.
2: See, I didn't see the tip in real time, but I thought something was weird because of the way the ball died like that.
0: Something happened. You knew something was weird about it, right?
22: You know, interestingly enough, we try not to, you know, I really don't care about Celebrity Row, but that was a big part of games 3 and 4 at the Garden, from
0: Tracy Morgan was crying.
22: Statue of Liberty's going to get pregnant.
0: Did you see Tracy Morgan crying?
22: And, you know, it was a big part. Ben Stiller and Seinfeld.
0: Tracy Morgan crying.
22: Timothée Chalamet. And then you saw Sidney Sweeney and
20: whatever his face is.
22: Scooter Braun, like five rows behind Taylor.
20: Up, yeah.
22: It was a star-studded event. And I thought the one little fun fact that...
0: Did you see Ron Artest was there? I didn't see that until the web sleuths broke it down. Unless it was an old game.
3: Ron Artest wasn't there, but Meta World Peace was there.
0: Oh, that's
20: well done.
22: You know, I saw Juan Soto and Lindor were there.
0: Aaron Judge was in the nosebleeds.
22: But they weren't in the same area, which just shows Soto and Lindor just don't like each other.
20: Duh.
22: But what I thought was most interesting, the last thought about the celebrity vibe, Jalen Brunson
1: said by far his favorite super Knicks fan is Mariska Hargitay. Mm-hmm. And all the Knicks players agreed. And Ben Stiller said that everyone's sort of a little jealous about how Law & Order's SVU Mariska Hargitay is every Knicks player's favorite celebrity to see there for some reason. Like she just brings it or something.
6: Did you guys see the video, speaking of the internet sleuths and what they find? I think it may have been Ben Stiller's camera because he was recording. Yeah. She was like touching the ref. Like everything was so crazy, but she was like literally touching the ref, trying to like, I don't know, get him out of the way because she couldn't see. But I was like, oh, the closeness in those moments.
1: And there were so many. If you're a big Curb fan like I am, I'm a huge Larry David Curb fan. And there were like multiple things that could have been straight out of a Larry David Curb episode. Number one, someone put together a sequence of how many times the ref or the Spurs coach blocked his view. And he's like, like there was always someone standing right in front of him. And he's like, like he's getting aggravated. When Hart missed that layup, Larry David looks like he's about to faint. Like he has paper, he has tissue paper in his ears because it's too loud. There was like five things that could have been a Curb episode.
0: It's fun, but it's also very distracting, too. I saw Josh Hart untie Jimmy Fallon's sneaker at one point, too. So, like, these are all things that we've been noticing since the game happened on social media.
1: You know what? We've had 24, 48 hours now to consume this while we wait for game five, you know?
0: But the story today is also how there's more New York, more East Coast, tri-state area, New York, New Jersey people buying tickets for Game 5 in San Antonio than maybe Spurs fans. Is it like because they got the flow or because they're more passionate? You know, what's going on there?
1: And
0: is it a fail and totally embarrassing if you're hearing Knicks chance over Spurs chance at Game 5 tomorrow?
1: All right, so more than 50% of Game 5 tickets on secondary market, 54% have been purchased in the tri-state area. So you could argue that many of the seats that are already have their owners are from the Texas, San Antonio area.
0: Is it a bunch of galoops who are just willing to spend?
1: But if people are willing to spend thousands of dollars to go to the Garden, and you think your chance to see a Knicks clinching NBA Finals is in Texas, you're going to spend less money. And that includes hotel, airfare, everything.
0: And that's like the ultimate flex. If you're a real Knicks fan on the East Coast, like I was there when they won it. Like, so I get it. You're pulling every stop just to,
1: trust me,
0: be there.
1: And I'm not some big baller, but I'm not going to lie. Back in 2015 when the Mets played the Royals, I thought they had a chance. I really did. You know, silly me to think my Mets would ever bring me any joy. But I remember scoping out Kansas City hotels, airfare, everything. Because I was like, listen, if the Mets are ever in a clinching situation, I thought, like, I think I want to be there, right? And there's a lot of Knicks fans that have waited since the early 70s. Most Knicks fans weren't even alive. So if you are diehard, Bruce Willis style,
0: John McClane style,
1: John McClane, you will try to find your way to San Antonio tomorrow night, which, by the way, is a great city. So enjoy.
0: So the Knicks fans,
1: No matter what Charles Barkley says about the women, it's a great city.
0: And I wonder, you know, if the Spurs fans, well, they're going to be, they have to be more welcoming than the terrible display of fandom we've seen from the streets of New York.
1: I hope that some of those things are exaggerated or staged.
0: They're not.
1: But some of these things where some random fan in a Spurs jersey is getting like beat up, not just like taunted, like beat up by rando New Yorkers.
0: Are these they're not even real fans. That's the thing. They're just
7: other hooligans. They're the people who riot after
0: exactly
7: the winner
0: hooligan
7: lose.
0: Idiots,
1: like loser behavior,
0: kicking the Spurs bus,
7: or
0: throwing
7: like
0: eggs
7: the taxi
0: at Wemby.
7: Did you see the taxi terrible video where they're stomping in the poor taxi driver's in there and he's like terrified?
0: But my point is New York hasn't been very kind to the visiting Spurs fans. I'm wondering what type of treatment, if that many New Yorkers are going there for Game 5, what type of treatment are they going to get?
1: Texans are nice people.
0: I appreciate that.
1: I'm married a Texan. Texans are great. I will say this. Gross behavior. Did you see this viral video where there's one dude, you could say brave, people are trying to break down street poles and street signs in Times Square, shaking them until they try to uproot them from the cement. And one guy's like, yo, my guy, yo, this is our city. What are you doing? What? This is our city. What are you? And this guy is the one guy trying to tell this crowd, like, why are you destroying? We live here.
6: Mm.
1: And then this guy starts getting his ass whooped. And he's the one guy that's like stop breaking the signs. Stop. What are you doing? This is our home. And no one wants to hear it. They just want to destroy stuff. It's disgusting. And for that reason, go Spurs tomorrow night. Let's go. Let's see what happens. Let's make
0: Oh, you're back on the Spurs bandwagon.
1: Let's make it interesting.
0: Oh, wow.
1: Let's make it interesting. Flip-flopping
2: every day on the show.
0: Man, that's crazy.
1: It's funny because I'm wearing sneakers today. I should have worn my flip-flops because now I'm back on the, you know what?
2: This would be fun, though, to go seven.
1: I'm from New York. I don't know if they deserve it.
0: Yeah, but you can't judge the team based on what the fans are doing.
1: Well,
0: because the Knicks team, you know, I'll tell you this. The Spurs are playing like Knicks fans, dirty.
1: Ooh, that's the truth.
0: Who's playing a cleaner, more respectful game right now? I'd say the Knicks.
1: Well, Spurs, Knicks tomorrow night, going to be awesome. Can't wait. Something to watch on a Saturday night, a good Saturday night. Mixed in with all the World Cup and baseball. So, all right, let's go to Monsi for an update. Let's see what's going on in the world of all that stuff. What's up,
6: Monsi? Oh, yeah. I mean, we're going to start with the FIFA World Cup because the excitement
0: She's going to say, by the way, I can't wait.
6: Is now streaming live on Fox One, the official English streaming platform to catch every unforgettable moment. 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Other sports happenings around the world. Why don't we go to the baseball, guys? Because I don't know if you saw that Shohei Ohtani was taken out of last night's game in the seventh inning due to left knee inflammation. And after the game, Dave Roberts was like, oh, we're not worried about it. He should be back in the lineup Friday against the Chicago White Sox. He is not in the starting lineup for tonight's game against the Chicago White Sox.
1: Give him a day. What does that mean? Yeah. I mean, you guys are far ahead of everyone else.
6: It's true, but it's not something you like to see. When it comes to the NFL, the league closed out its review on the matter involving Stephon Diggs and his former chef. It said that there was insufficient evidence to support a finding of a personal conduct policy violation, meaning the 32-year-old free agent is not in danger of a suspension. Back to you guys.
1: Hey, I saw Dave Roberts is taking a day off to go to his daughter's graduation.
6: Yes.
1: And I thought that's awesome. And I think that anyone that has a problem with that, in a 162-game schedule, a manager that just won your city back-to-back World Series, if you have a problem with him taking one day...
0: Wait, deja vu. Didn't he do this with something else?
8: No, wasn't it Alex Cora?
0: Oh, yeah, that's right. It was Alex Cora.
1: And I think that these accomplished managers, like, what more does Dave Roberts need to do for Dodgers fans? Luckily, I'm not seeing much of a pushback, but...
2: No, I was going to say, I haven't seen anybody complaining. I think we've turned a corner as a society with the whole balance of work-life.
0: I think there's a time and place, and, like, who cares right now?
1: I think he's going to miss, like, a Sunday matinee game, like a daytime game.
8: Dodgers will be fine. Like, this is not like some offensive coordinator who's calling plays. Like, he's a baseball manager. He can take the day off.
1: Dave Roberts, go enjoy your daughter's graduation. Your team will only... worst case scenario, they're only up on 10 games on everyone else in the NL. All right, we got more Covino and Rich. We got more fun. We're going to talk some Mendoza, Danny G.
2: Oh, yeah. Rich has a really bad take coming up.
1: So says you, Raiders boy. We'll get to that. Plus,
2: yeah, Niner boy.
1: We'll play...
0: He's Tiger boy.
1: I'm Tiger boy, Danny. Come on, get it right. We'll play Brainwave. We'll do Weekend Hobnobbing. A really fun show today, Friday, with Covino and Rich.
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29: The Jets, Patriots, because that was more of just the game they won rather than a moment. 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Like, you know, Warwick's block of Michael Lee's three, that moment for me was incredible.
30: 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I mean, okay. 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
29: Spider-Man. 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

0: got to be better. 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
0: It's USA versus Paraguay, or Paraguay. 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
2: Ehlers takes a look. Svechnikov back up top. Chance for Gostisbehere. Svechnikov snaps it. Scores! There the hands, and that's the magic of number 37, Andre Svechnikov, and it's 2-1, Carolina, a power play goal.
0: I was watching, thinking of you and your fam, Danny G. Sorry to the Vegas fans yesterday. Carolina winds
3: up winning. Went out hurt.
0: Yeah.
3: Horrible.
0: 4-2, and they take a 3-2 series lead for the Cup. That was courtesy of Hurricanes Radio Network. That's our Tire Rack Play of the Day. 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Again, Steve Covino and Rich Davis with Danny G and Sam and Monsi.
1: Saturday.
0: Great Friday.
1: You got your Game 5 Spurs, Knicks in San Antonio, and then Sunday,
3: yep,
1: Golden Knights hosting. So maybe a home game in Vegas. They level that up 3-3.
3: Dude, you know that crowd is going to be hyped.
1: Imagine we get two game sevens. I know NBA is less likely being that it's 3-1, but again, all four of the games so far in the NBA.
0: Wemby said, though? Wemby said that we know we got this or something like that. He said something absurdly confident. I'm like, or everybody knows we got this. Like, I don't know if anyone thinks that at all, except for maybe a few Spur fans who are hanging on.
3: And their young head coach, Mitch Johnson, was saying, we decided the end of each of these games.
1: And that's the truth. I said it the other day, and it's not like some big hot take, but I said,
0: if closing a game is a big part of it.
1: If you looked at all those games, Wemby hits that open jumper, game two, they win. Game one, the Spurs let slip away. Game three, they, you know, had the control for the most part. Game four, they were up by 29. And you know, one offensive rebound tip in by OG is the game right there. De'Aaron Fox doesn't try to do that layup. So
0: you're giving me those what ifs again.
1: Yeah, but I'm saying it's 3-1 with a couple what ifs. It could be 3-1 the other way. So I could see the Spurs saying, like, yo, we've done this to ourselves.
0: Here's the quote. Everybody knows we're going to do it. Victor Wembanyama on potentially coming back down 3-1.
1: Anyway, listen, you got to have that confidence if you're a player of that magnitude. But it all starts with step one at home. If you can't find a way to, if you're the Spurs, you got to say this is going to be the first game where someone clobbers the other team, because all four games have been really down to the final minute or so. Listen to Wemby. He's talking about it.
4: 2 days later, do you have a better sense of whether or not the group actually thinks they can pull this off?
5: Yeah, absolutely. Yeah, everybody knows we're going to do it. But I don't know if I agree with you. I feel like we need to isolate that one game and take it one game at a time. I think it'd be a mistake to waste our energy on different, on multiple games. Yeah. Just one game at a time.
0: Hey, I respect the mindset.
1: One game at a time, and again,
3: I don't think players should be allowed to say that anymore.
1: I know, it's so cliche, but you know what, though? You win. Listen, it's like when I coach little kids, what I would tell them, win the inning. Win the round in boxing, right? Step by step, you always love to quote Rocky Balboa.
6: Hey, yo, one step, one punch, one round at a time.
1: And
6: You
1: got to think about it as one game at a time. In baseball, again, we always say win the inning, one inning. Win this inning. They have to win in San Antonio Saturday. Then it's 3-2. Then they have to get in the mindset of like, all right, let's get fired up and steal their hopes and dreams, because the Knicks winning at home.
0: You think that's why we're getting all these UFO sightings, man? They're all coming here to see Wemby win it all.
1: Yeah, that's their.
0: They released more declassified files of UFOs and UAPs. Have you seen the new footage?
1: He just watched.
3: I thought that was Spielberg.
7: He watched. We are here for Wemby.
3: He watched the trailer.
1: He watched the trailer for Disclosure Day. He thought it was real.
0: Look at all these fire orbs that they're showing.
1: Can we not watch Mac and Me? And he told me he saw a documentary.
0: Hey, bro. As of right now, as of today, just go to TMZ. They released new footage that we've never seen before of all these different
1: UAPs.
8: Dude, it's like that time.
1: Maybe they're here for Wemby, bro. It's like that time.
7: We're here to watch.
1: It's like that time you told me you saw some cool documentary and it was Harry and the Hendersons.
8: You want to see it, you bozo? Here, bonehead. Look at these. Look at this time lapse of all these different fire orbs and these new ships that are moving. Watch, fast forward.
3: America needs to apologize to that kid in Las Vegas who called 911.
8: I know. You remember that story? Yeah. You love that story.
1: They're like 10 feet tall or something.
3: Big eyes, 9 and 10 feet tall.
7: We believe. Oh, Wemby.
8: So we'll see what happens tomorrow. I'm here for it, man. I'm pumped.
1: What is that?
8: Fast forward. Look, just hit the, look at that. Nah, you went too far. There's so much new footage coming out, and I'm telling you, that's why they're here. All right, so
1: Wemby better extend this to game 6 or 7, at least then.
8: We got to talk about Danny G's boy. Danny G's boy, wow. Fernando Mendoza. I'll give you the gist of it right now. We'll dive into it next hour. But he's basically saying, I don't want to deal with any endorsement deals, any sponsorships, anything. The way I took it, as distractions. This year, his rookie year, I'm here to focus on the Raiders. And, you know, there's a lot of speculation online of like, hey, that's dumb. That's a smart move or admirable. Like, how do you feel about this guy turning down money because he wants to focus on the Raiders and being their quarterback?
1: That's baloney. My thought is this.
8: Now, he has no Oscar Mayer endorsements.
1: I know, he should. He's the type of guy that would have a bologna sandwich.
3: Rich, you've been against him. Ever since he declined to go to the NFL draft in person, you've been against him.
1: I'm rooting for the kid. I think the Raiders being good in the NFL is good for the league. I think he's very easy to root for.
8: Now, you're a rooting tooting Spurs fan, is what you are.
1: But I'm telling you this. Yeehaw. You make your money. No one's ever said, that athlete, they're completely distracted because they did an AT&T ad.
8: Or
1: they
8: different priorities. Why? You mean no one said that? What about hello, Baker Mayfield?
1: Yep.
8: That was his biggest criticism, right?
1: No, his biggest criticism had nothing to do with the fact that he did commercials.
8: It absolutely was. He was like trying to be Mr. Hollywood.
3: Rich, I'm going to explain to you coming up why at least Raider Nation thinks this is refreshing.
1: Well, you know what? Please do, because I can't see where it is. But we'll get to it next right here. Covino and Rich, Fox Sports Radio. Hang tight. We are
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4: The World Cup continues with the USA taking on Paraguay. That's about to start right now from Los Angeles, and you can catch all the action on Fox TV. Earlier today, out of Group B, Canada and Bosnia-Herzegovina ended in a 1-1 draw. Game 4 of the NBA Finals averaged 20.9 million viewers, which is the most since 1998. In Major League Baseball, Yordan Alvarez homered twice in the first inning. His second homer was a grand slam, bringing his total to 24 on the season, which ties Kyle Schwarber for the most so far in Major League Baseball. And the Astros lead the Royals 9-5. It's the top of the second inning. The Brewers are shutting out the Phillies 5-0, top of the sixth there. Jacob Mizorowski pitched 105-mile-per-hour pitch in the first inning for the Brewers, the fastest pitch ever thrown by a starting pitcher. Dodgers lead the White Sox 2-1, top of the fifth. Blue Jays up on the Yankees 5-3, bottom of the fifth. I'm Monty Bolaños.
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4: Paraguay.
6: Paraguay.
4: Paraguay.
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0: Los Angeles later tonight.
1: Why you say it like that?
0: Paraguay.
2: Paraguay, not to be confused with Uruguay.
1: Uruguay.
0: This fun fact, I said we keep seeing all these little things about the NBA finals. Danny, you said everything from Cat telling fans to move closer to, was it a foul or not? We're seeing all these things dissected. Has everyone seen Anunoby in college on the play where he tore his ACL? And it was eerily similar to the play where he tipped in the biggest shot of his life?
3: No, I haven't, but I do keep seeing the highlights of, you know, he was in that quadruple doink when the Raptors won, when Kawhi hit that shot. He's in that celebration, but people forget he was there at that time.
0: But OG in college, 2017, he goes up, he tries to follow up a shot. It's almost identical. Yeah. He goes to follow up a shot, but on the jump up, he tears his ACL. So to think that the worst motion play of his life, where he tore his ACL, he goes back to the well on that same path to the hoop, everything, and it's the biggest play of his life.
3: That's a movie, bro. That's some Slumdog Millionaire stuff.
0: Like, tears his ACL, doing the same thing, following
3: a shot. So it happened before, but this time he was ready for it.
0: It is very Slumdog Millionaire. That's actually true.
3: He learned from that.
0: All right, well, back to some NFL, taking a little mental break from the NBA and the World Cup for a second, because Danny G, your boy Mendoza's in the news.
4: Yeah, it's nice to hear an NFL story.
0: Now, NFL, before you know it, will be dominating our every breath. So, in fact, you know what? Enjoy all other sports now, because once the NFL kicks in, it's everything, right?
3: You know, there's some big fights this weekend, too, man. I'll tell you about it in Weekend Hobnobbing.
0: Yeah, you and your girlfriend?
3: No.
0: You and your daughter?
3: I don't plan on it. No.
0: Me and my wife?
3: Around.
0: All right. Mendoza saying that he is going to decline all endorsement deals?
3: That's the word on the streets. And I kind of respect it a little bit because it shows his commitment to football and to the Raiders. It shows his commitment to taking it all in and learning and making the most of his rookie season. So
4: I don't think he said how long he plans on it. He said during camp right now, he doesn't want to be distracted.
0: Yeah, because apparently he's turned down some lucrative offers. Yeah.
3: And you know why though, Rich? They're always going to be there. At least that's how he feels. He's confident in the fact that, you know, he's not going anywhere soon.
0: I like his future, Covino, because I think he's a respectful, great dude with a lot of talent. But
3: no, you just said he's bologna sandwiches.
0: It's also presumptuous for him to be so quite sure that he'll be around in some years from now. Listen, some of these deals, I'm not saying he's going to get some LeBron, Steph Curry, Shohei deal where you're making $30 to $100 million a year. But regional stars and big stars could make anywhere from $500,000 to $5 million for a simple local or regional ad campaign.
3: Well, that was the, wasn't that the Gronk philosophy to only use endorsement money? He never dipped into his NFL contract.
0: Yeah, for a guy that everyone thought was a big dope, Gronk outsmarted everyone. Gronk lived off endorsements and invested and banked every dollar he made in the NFL.
3: And I think it shows his commitment and his priority. Look, not everyone's priority is endorsement money.
0: But that's silly talk.
3: It's not silly talk.
0: You do a great radio show, right? We do a great podcast, a radio show.
3: You know,
0: at Fox.
3: I'm not comparing myself to Fernando Mendoza.
0: But I'm saying you'd be the first to be like, let's say one of our great clients is like, Covino, go do an appearance here or do this extra commercial and we'll pay you nicely.
3: Don't get NFL contract money.
0: Yeah, but he doesn't have that big
3: but
0: contract
3: I know.
0: Money.
4: Also, Rich, a better example would be when you guys first started here at the network on Sunday nights.
0: Yeah.
4: After your first Sunday night, you wouldn't have been like, yeah, let's do remotes and let's go to San Diego like we're going to do next Friday.
3: Yeah, you choose life over paid gigs nowadays. You choose coaching Little League over a paid gig.
0: I mean, that is
3: this guy saying I'm choosing NFL camp over a Tide Pod commercial or something dumb or whatever it is. That's the Little Caesars endorsement.
0: They
3: want Fernando to go pizza, pizza. You know, and he's saying, no, I'm committing to
0: Fernando.
3: The Raiders right
0: Fernando.
3: Now. What's wrong with that?
0: Repeat after me. No one out pizzas the hut.
3: Yeah. I mean, he's like, yeah, you know, I don't feel like doing that right now. And maybe he's not a good multitasker like that. Like for me, I like to like take one thing at a time too, though. When I have too many things going on, I get flustered. Who knows how this guy's mind works? I don't know.
4: I'd like to point out, Rich, that he's not completely ignoring business opportunities. There's a trademark request he just put in for the Nandalorian. Which is a joke they had
0: with him and Kirk Cousins.
4: Exactly.
0: Yeah,
3: schedule release.
0: Listen, on the big scale things, guess what, guys? I really don't care. But if you ask my opinion, which that's what we do here every day, we give our opinion. I think any young player, listen, if he's out at the club doing dumb stuff and distracted and, you know, he's worried about multiple baby mamas and he's, you know, got issues off the field, breaking the law, hitting someone, getting drunk. If he's doing stuff like that, no, no, no bueno, bad looks, bad news, everything. But to be like, hey, you know, Fernando Mendoza is going to go do a Walmart commercial and make $5 million. Like, it takes like a day of his time. Covino, you're so focused on work, yet you still will do like a History Channel special here and there. Because you know why? Because you have the capability of doing more than one thing. He's not going to be less of a quarterback if he dips away for 12 hours one day to be like, I'm Fernando Mendoza for the Home
3: compare,
0: Depot.
3: You know, my life and my and what I need to know to what he needs to know. Like, this guy is going to be a potential NFL starting quarterback. Like, that's a serious kid.
0: But a little window of time. There's a window of time where, I mean, listen, I anticipate him being a hot commodity for a while, but right now he's a very hot commodity.
4: You know what, though, Rich? I like the fact this is so refreshing because before John Gruden brought that good culture back in the day, and the Raiders went to that Super Bowl, and of course they had to play against him, unfortunately. The Raiders used to be littered with scholarship players, like high draft picks that they just let, you know, be on the team forever, even if they weren't producing, and veterans who were just there for a big last paycheck. That's been a joke for decades, okay? So to have a guy like this suddenly on the team, who not just on the team, but the leader of the team now, is like, you know what? I'm going to concentrate and focus on the team. That is awesome because that's something that they've been missing with the Raiders organization.
3: Plus a guy of his stature, like he's like the hot chick in the NFL right now, right? He's getting the most attention. Mm-hmm. He has to find the ability to say no to something. He can't say yes to everything. Yeah, you know how many people probably want a little piece of his endorsement or they want an interview or they want.
4: He doesn't even want a girlfriend.
3: That's
4: right
3: what
4: now.
3: I mean. So it's like he probably has to say, like, unless it's some sort of crazy money, some sort of Star Wars money, like you mentioned before, like, yeah, I don't have time to do a Papa John's right now.
0: Listen, I get he's focused on football, but there you just said it. Like, here's a guy that's so focused on football. He's passing on ass and endorsements? Like, those are two of my favorite things.
4: That doesn't mean he's passing on it. He just doesn't want to be locked into a committed relationship.
0: And I'm not saying that I would be distracted and let it affect my NFL career, but if I'm Fernando Mendoza, his job doesn't come with stock options. It comes with ass options and financial options. And the fact that this young man is so focused that he's like, you know, I don't want a girlfriend, and I'm not going to let companies throw money at me.
3: That's a testament to his commitment.
4: He can't just show up. He can't just show up at camp right now being the Heisman Award winner. Sam will attest to this. He watches a ton of college football. Mm-hmm. Most of Fernando's snaps came out of shotgun in college, almost all of them. He's got to learn in that Kubiak system how to be under center.
3: And he's a student of the game, man.
4: Yeah, and it's a big difference. A lot of our listeners know about this with quarterback play. So in camp right now, he is learning for the first time how to take these snaps under center.
3: All right. Basically, the question is, Fox Sports Radio Nation, Fernando Mendoza, he's passing on ass and he's passing on endorsements now, right? So he's losing a lot of money, leaving a lot of money on the table. So the question is, hey, man, is that just dumb? And hot once. That's just dumb. Or do you respect his decision? You find it admirable. I'm going on the latter here. I think it's refreshing because I think it's so refreshing to see a young man choose to be great as opposed to, you know, being a spokesman for stuff he doesn't care
4: about. He's already made NIL money, Rich, around $1.4 million.
3: That's what makes him special, dude. His commitment to greatness.
4: And he didn't grow up poor. Both of his parents are doctors.
3: Yeah, he doesn't need.
4: You saw that crib in that pool during the draft broadcast?
0: I know, but listen, he should have some hot model girlfriend, and he should be making $100 million doing commercials.
3: How's that going to help his football career?
2: If he was already a thing,
0: I'm Fernando Mendoza.
3: It shows his priority.
0: Quiero Taco Bell.
2: If he already had a hot girlfriend, okay. But now it would be the girl came out of nowhere. Why? Because he's a Heisman Trophy winner and is the number one pick for the Las Vegas Raiders.
0: I'm telling you right now.
2: By the way.
0: If I'm Fernando Mendoza, maybe that's why I'm not him, because I would have.
2: No, we know.
0: I would have multiple, like.
2: We know, Rich.
0: I would have multiple hot young girlfriends, and then I'd also
3: have a Frosted Flakes t-shirt on as we speak.
0: And I would.
4: Told you this was going to be a bad take.
5: I'm Rich Davis here for Miracle-Gro.
0: Please. Do you see my lawn? I would say.
5: I'm Rich Davis here for Scott's Turf Builder.
4: Frosted Flakes t-shirt.
0: Hey, I'm Fernando Mendoza. The Gordita Crunch is now the Mendoza Crunch. I would be doing everything. And you know, people are saying, what if he has an injury early on in his career? I don't hope that or wish that ever on anyone, but
4: he's 22. He could come back from an injury.
0: Mike Stilo said he's got a commitment to excellence. You could have a commitment to excellence, but also have a commitment to, I don't know, like dating and making money.
2: No, actually, you can't. Not right now, he can't.
6: They weaken the knees, Rock.
3: You don't believe, all of a sudden, you don't believe in Burgess Meredith and Mickey?
0: It's not the time.
3: Distractions. All distractions we're talking about.
0: When you were Fernando Mendoza's age, do you want me to tell everyone how you were?
2: He wasn't the number one overall pick for the Las Vegas Raiders.
3: I'm Fernando Mendoza, dude. I'm not.
7: He was just a guy in the streets of New Jersey, New York City with his denim jacket, just looking for tail.
3: I was just a guy slaying it, Sam. You know? But that was my priority.
7: Yeah.
3: I didn't have my priorities in check.
7: You're trying to be a quarterback for the Raiders?
4: One thing I get out of this conversation, though, I would like Rich Davis to be my manager because I'd be wearing, you know, a Frosted Flakes t-shirt right now. And I'd be balling. I'd have a Bentley in the parking garage here.
2: He would be setting you up on dates with models. Forget Brian.
3: Trevino and Rich. They're great. Dad, Rich, tell us. We know you're sponsored.
0: I'm telling you, I think
4: Rich kept bringing up Apple Plus all those times last year. Remember?
3: He's getting paid.
4: The listeners were onto it. They're like, Rich is getting paid by Apple.
3: His priority is not, you know, putting good content out there and being the number one radio show.
0: Get off!
3: He's just trying to make weak ass endorsement deals.
0: That's ridiculous. And by the way, this is sponsored by.
3: This is sponsored by Flip Flops.
0: Oh, man.
3: So anyway, thank you guys. Your thoughts on Mendoza is honestly kind of nice. Not everything revolves around money and what he could get paid to do. He's committed to the Raiders. And you know what? The Raiders need that type of leadership. They need that type of kid. He's a good kid. Why are you surprised? He's a little different than most.
0: I'm shocked more by the feedback. Blind Guy Creations just wrote, shocking, no one agrees with Rich again. Sorry, you're a bunch of... What do you want to be broke prudes?
3: He's a nice...
0: Or have hotties with money?
2: He's not broke.
3: He's a nice boy.
4: Yeah.
3: And he's committed to football.
6: He's a good boy.
4: He grew up comfortable. He's still comfortable. So he doesn't have the challenges of, say, a teacher whose average salary is $46,000.
7: He's scholarly.
3: People have different motivations, man. That's not one of them. That's not one of them because he doesn't need it. He didn't grow up.
0: Our motivations are different.
3: It's clear.
0: I've always focused on work, but I was never too focused to not try to make side money or surround myself with dates. I don't know. Mendoza and I, not the same cat, apparently.
2: You could have been playing for the Mets, but clearly you didn't try hard enough.
0: Matt Harvey, right? Matt Harvey's career did not last long. But you know what he did when he was on the Mets? He dated supermodels.
3: Yeah, that's also why his career went down the drain.
0: Do you think dating Adriana Lima is why he stunk?
3: The story was, that's such a weird example because the story was, we worked at SNY at the time in New York, the home of the Mets, Jets, and all things New York sports. We had a live TV show. And the story was that he was dating Adriana Lima, Victoria's Secret's model.
0: It's secret. There's one secret.
3: Now she had lots of secrets.
2: There's lots of secrets.
3: Yeah, and The Dark Knight was one of them. And apparently they broke up and he brought that to the mound and to the clubhouse every day. And that was part of his demise.
0: Look what's on the TV behind you. Hulu on Disney Plus this weekend is like some sexy Sports Illustrated swimsuit runway show is now streaming on Hulu.
3: Ooh.
0: Fernando Mendoza probably be like you. But no, he wants to go over playbook stuff 24 hours a day.
3: Yeah, he wants that starting job. Eventually.
0: Sad.
3: All right, 877-99 on Fox. 877-99 on Fox.
0: You live once.
4: All right, let's wrap this topic before we get to Brainwave.
0: Oh, hold on. BMX Dad said, Covino, what did Steve Harvey, not Matt Harvey, what did the legendary Steve Harvey once tell you personally?
3: That I should get a bonus for carrying the show? That one? That part? That part?
0: That's not what he said.
3: Oh. I'm just kidding, Rich. That was a joke. Yeah. Maybe a cheap one. But he did say, let me tell you something, guys. He goes, multiple streams of income. Multiple streams
0: of
3: income.
0: And then it was weird. His mustache then moved by itself.
4: Yeah. But that's also because one of our jobs doesn't pay us $50 million.
3: Exactly.
4: That's why.
3: That's it.
4: We have to add our paychecks.
3: And I'm sure he's got other streams of income.
4: Yeah, let's wrap this topic before Brainwave. Virginia, Rich is in the house.
0: Hey, what's up, Rich?
8: Hey, how's it going, guys? Loving the show.
0: Loving you, man. What's up?
8: Rich, I'm so disappointed. You're pulling a full Eddie Haskell on me. The baseball coach, the good guy. But you Fernando is like a breath of fresh air. Somebody that's actually trying to do the right thing. And
3: what makes him special.
0: I agree that he is a breath of fresh air because he just seems like, oh, shucks, such a good fella. But I just think that...
3: Yeah, leave
0: like,
3: the dude wipe endorsements to us.
7: That was some rich on rich crime right there.
0: Can I just say something?
4: Yeah, we got to finish up, Rich. Please. And I want some extra gusto out of you for this Express Pros read coming up.
0: Danny.
7: Really sell it.
4: Yeah.
0: Oh, are they going to give me an Express Pros bonus? Hey, let me ask you this. Besides, take away the President Trump stuff with Jackson Dart. Didn't it make sense to you when you saw Jackson Dart with some young, hot girlfriend? Didn't that make sense to you? Like, oh, hot young influencer? That shocking. That's his girlfriend.
3: Maybe this all makes sense to you when Fernando Mendoza wins a Super Bowl and Jackson Dart's playing slap ass.
4: You have younger kids, Rich. I have some older stepchildren. One thing about them and their generation, they have so many distractions. They have trouble focusing on any one given thing. So when a 22-year-old is straight focused, I appreciate that.
3: You know what's great about his mentality, too? He could, let's say he does fail, right? And I'm not wishing that. No one's wishing that on him. But let's say he doesn't become the quarterback that we hope he becomes, right? At least he could look back and say he gave it his all and he has no regrets. I take so much solace in things that I've failed at, knowing at least I gave it my all. So he won't ever look back and be like, oh, man, I squandered that opportunity because I was chasing ass and I was doing... Pizza Hut commercials.
0: I'm not saying Paul Jamarcus.
3: He's putting everything into this, and he could live comfortably with that.
0: I'm not saying Paul Jamarcus Russell and don't read the playbook. I'm not saying, go do drugs and drink and, get pulled over and do dumb things. I'm saying you're a young, successful man on the come up. You could do a pizza commercial and you could date a hot girl. You could still win.
4: He hasn't proven anything in the NFL.
3: We've said this for years. When you say yes to something, you're saying no to something else. So a Pizza Hut commercial or the Pizza Shack or whatever he's endorsing, that's a day where he could be at the gym, learning more plays for the team, getting to know his teammates. By saying yes to the Pizza Shack, he's saying no to the Raiders. His commitment's the Raiders. How do you not see this?
7: It's Radio Hut. It's also, Radio Hut and Pizza Shack. Get them right.
2: No to everything is a lot easier than saying yes to one thing because then other people are going to ask you to do it. The minute he says yes to one thing, that opens the door. At least by saying no, leave him alone.
0: Maybe you guys don't know my agent, Johnny Calabasas.
3: I heard he's big, that guy.
0: You guys ever watch the Goldbergs?
3: Of course. Yeah, I know that guy.
0: All right, well, listen, we're going to play Brainwave. Monty, you ready for this or what?
2: So ready.
0: All right, we're going to play Brainwave, give you guys a Covino & Rich grilling apron.
4: Yeah.
3: Oh, it's the summer prize pack. Also, those Bob Koozies, those sweet CNR Koozies.
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12: Westwood One Sports presents this World Soccer Update. Well, many of the U.S. players are back from the World Cup team 4 years ago. The coach is new, 54-year-old Argentinian Mauricio Pochettino. He had a decision to make for the opening game, which is coming up shortly in L.A. against Paraguay. Who to start in goal, the veteran Matt Turner or the younger Matt Freese? And as expected, it'll be Freese who becomes the first active MLS player to start in goal in a World Cup game for the USMNT. And the goaltender could be important. This game could be low scoring even by soccer standards. In 18 qualifying games, Paraguay only scored 14 goals but only gave up 10. They begin play shortly at SoFi Stadium. Earlier today, Bosnia and Canada, a 1-1 tie in Toronto. Canada had been 0-6 in World Cup history. They trailed until a goal in the 78th minute. Both teams get 1 point in Group B. With this World Soccer Update, I'm John Stashower, Westwood One Sports.
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22: Mostly clear skies are going to hang around for this evening and into the overnight hours with a chance for some showers. Our lows are going to be near 57 and winds will shift back to the north for tomorrow. It is going to be breezy and we will also bring back the low average temperatures with a high of 77 degrees. From the Kelloland Live Doppler HD Storm Center, I'm meteorologist Jalen Borison.
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0: know, it's funny. Hopalong Dickey here to my left. You know, Spurs fan number one, Rich Davis.
1: I am,
0: used to be a New York guy that loved Billy Joel. You know
1: I that, am right? A New Yorker that loves Billy Joel. I just want to see when we get things done tomorrow night. That's all.
0: Iowa Sam, if you're listening to the podcast, you're not hearing it, but Iowa Sam's playing some Billy Joel here on the Covino and Rich show.
1: I'm not embarrassed to say that I've seen Billy Joel.
2: Fernando's life.
1: A lot
2: of tell him how to live.
1: I don't know. Go get some ass, get some endorsements, kiddo.
0: CNR on FSR with Danny G, our executive producer. Iowa Sam. Monty's got your updates. We got Beefcake Brandon here hanging out with us because we're getting ready for Brainwave. But we're live from the Fox Sports Radio studio and so excited for Team USA tonight.
1: No, USA?
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1: All right, now it's time to play a game we play every Friday. It's a lot of fun. It's called Brainwave. Let's go.
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3: 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We drop fun sports, music, and entertainment questions. And if you match with enough of these bozos, you win.
7: I love that.
3: On the count of three, reveal.
0: Brainwave.
1: Ooh.
8: One, two, three.
0: Yeah,
1: locked in.
9: You guys are on the same wavelength right now.
8: All right, happy Friday.
0: Yeah, buddy.
8: The questions in this game are all subjective. You just got to try and match the brain of CNR and the crew. Let's get our contestant on the studio lines, then I'll explain the rules. First one through today, Jason in San Antonio.
10: Yes, sir. Yeah, what's up, fellas?
8: All eyes on your city for tomorrow.
10: I know, man. I'm nervous.
0: What up, buddy?
8: What do you do for a living there San Antonio?
10: I drive for FedEx.
1: Nice, man.
8: Very cool. All right, so I have five rounds ready to go. Our contestant needs to win two of them to be the champ and walk away with that new CNR prize pack.
0: Wait, hold up. I'm waiting for my Mexico jersey. It's in the mail. You got it, bud?
1: Yeah, he's giving me an update.
0: He's got you know what? Put him on hold after so I can give him the tracking number, David.
1: He's in San Antonio.
10: I got you.
1: Right, you're in San Antonio. Get some chachos. Get a monstrous quesadilla.
0: My mom sent it to me. She said she put it FedEx. I haven't gotten it yet.
8: All right, guys. I ask a question, then I give three debatable answers to choose from. The six of us in studio going to write down our answers on these dry erase boards for our YouTube channel. Then on the count of three, our caller shouts out his answer. And whether Jason matches four of the six of us or not, if all six happen to match, he gets the automatic round. Are you guys ready?
1: Let's go.
0: Ready.
8: Let's do it. All right. Round one. Let's start with sports. Who's the biggest Knicks bandwagon rider? Taylor Swift?
11: Rude.
8: Donald Trump? Or Kylie Jenner?
0: Oh, this is so easy.
8: Says you.
10: Super easy.
1: I agree. All right.
8: All right. And Jason, we need your answer on the count of three. One, two, three.
10: Gotta be Taylor, right?
8: He says Taylor. Maybe not as easy as Covino thinks. Yeah. We start with Mr. Steve Covino.
0: Easy breezy, man. Taylor Swift. Trump's a New York guy. Trump's from New York. He's always been a New York dude. Boy. He's always been a New York fan.
1: What the hell's wrong with
8: you? Everybody's going to argue.
0: Jenner?
11: Are you?
0: What do you mean?
8: I love it.
1: You picked Taylor Swift?
0: Yes. Absolutely. She has no business or affiliation with New York whatsoever.
11: Welcome
1: to New York. Welcome to New York.
0: Get out of my face. Trump is a New Yorker. Always been.
8: Rich Davis, what did you say?
1: You keep saying Trump like that was my answer.
11: I know,
1: Trump's
11: right.
1: A New Yorker.
11: Okay, well, right.
1: I'm sorry.
0: You went.
1: My turn. Trump's a New Yorker. I agree.
2: Everybody
1: Taylor Swift
2: down.
1: Wrote a song, Welcome to New York. She's lived in New York. Kylie Jenner has no affiliation.
0: No affiliation. Her boyfriend's the super fan of the team.
1: Her boyfriend?
0: Yeah.
8: All right,
0: you don't root for she shouldn't root for her boyfriend's team?
8: Brandon, what say you?
12: Yeah, I'm going to stay out of the arguments, but I'm going to go with Taylor Swift as well.
8: Yeah! He says Taylor.
12: I just haven't seen her in enough games. That's why.
11: Yeah, because she's busy touring the world. But if you look back 10, 12 years ago, there's pictures of her at games.
12: Where was she born? Pennsylvania, correct?
11: Yeah, but she's been a resident of New York for how long?
8: 13
12: end of,
8: years.
12: End of argument.
11: That right is there. Not an argument.
0: She's
11: what are you talking
0: Knicks
11: about?
0: Fan. She's not a Knicks
8: what,
0: fan.
8: What did you say, Monty?
2: Clearly, this is a good question.
11: I said Kylie Jenner.
0: It's a no-brainer. Right.
11: It's a no-brainer because there's no connection.
0: You mean because her boyfriend's a monster fan?
8: I love
11: her boyfriend.
1: It's not
5: Timothy Chalamet.
7: Is he supposed to go solo?
11: I mean, Taylor Swift went solo because her fiance is a Cavs fan.
1: Bam! She has no business
2: Danny
1: being there.
2: Made a good question because there's so much controversy.
8: I love it. I also said Kylie.
1: Yeah.
8: What did you say I was saying?
2: Oh, he's out of it. I said Taylor Swift. All right. I'm sorry.
1: Hey, man. Sorry. I was playing for you, Jason.
8: All right. We go to round.
10: Man, I feel that.
8: It's heated. I like it. Let's go to round two.
1: Jason, don't listen. Kavino, he's never even been to a Buc-ee's.
10: This has been to a Buc-ee's.
1: No, I absolutely have.
8: This is the violated category.
1: All right.
8: What would shake you up more?
1: Okay.
8: Your car is stolen, your TV is stolen from your home, or a scammer steals some money out of your checking account.
1: What would shake you the most?
8: What would shake you the most out of those three? Your car is stolen, your TV stolen from your crib, or a scammer steals some money out of your checking account.
1: Locked.
8: All right, everybody's writing the answers down. Everybody locked in?
1: Yep, let's go.
8: All right, Jason, 1, 2, 3.
10: My car being stolen.
8: He says car stolen. We go in reverse order. Iowa Sam.
2: I you know what? Those all have like forensic clues left over. TV and your car, and they'll most likely find your car. I said getting scammed.
8: You don't want anyone breaking into where you live. I said your TV.
10: I know. I know. I was thinking that too.
8: Monty?
11: I'm with Sam, the scam, because my car, people broke into my car. Like, I survived. This would be scary.
1: You guys are all knuckleheads. Good.
12: Brandon, this is insane. It's obviously car, because think about it. You lose your car, that's harder to get back. You're probably not finding it. You lose your TV, you can buy another TV.
1: He could take the FedEx truck.
12: And guess what?
11: What are you talking about?
12: If you get scammed, another day, another dollar. You just make it back.
2: No,
12: car, you can't get it.
2: You're worried about your info being on the black list.
1: Danny, just so I can make sense to everyone, repeat the question.
8: All right. What would shake you up the most? Your car is stolen.
1: Shake you up.
8: Yeah, TV stolen from your home or a scammer.
1: The scammer would bother you, but if you're insured, credit card, unless you Zelle someone money, you get your money back. So your banks, your FDIC insured up to hundreds of thousands of dollars. So the scam doesn't bother me. What doesn't also bother me is a TV you could buy for a couple hundred dollars at Walmart.
8: Oh, you're but the somebody biggest, got in your house.
1: He doesn't think past his nose. Now, if someone
7: breaks in your home.
1: If someone sits a dirty ass in your car and fiddles through your private, your car's a private spot. Your car stolen. Your parents got their car stolen and didn't even want the car anymore.
7: Who cares about the car?
11: That doesn't help your argument.
12: Counterpoint, you could live in your car too.
7: Extreme violation if someone's in your house to get the TV. That's obviously the answer.
2: We were pretty split. I think
8: Jason wanted to say the home invasion. All right.
10: I did. I was on the fence.
8: Yeah. All right. Round three. Let's go to the relationship category. Hopefully we can all agree on this one.
1: Doubtful. We're not on the same brainwave here.
8: Which of these dates would be the worst?
1: One with Kavino involved.
8: She gets drunk and you have to hold her up to get her to her door. She spends most of the date looking at her phone. Or she has fun but gives you zero signs that she's into you.
11: Am I supposed to just reverse this as it was a man? So I walk the man to the door and he's drunk? Again?
8: Yeah, Monty. Or, Monty, just what you think. If we told you, hey,
12: she's a woman, too.
8: Monty, we had these three dates. Which one's the worst? Okay?
1: All right, lock.
8: She gets drunk. You have to hold her up to get her to the door. She spends most of the date looking at her phone. Or she has fun but gives you zero signs that she's into you.
2: What's the worst of those?
8: Yeah, worst of those. All right.
2: Drunk, phone,
8: yes.
2: Stoic.
8: Yes. Jason, we need your answer on the count of three. 1, 2, 3.
10: Look, man, I've been on a lot of dates, and I cannot stand a girl that's drunk that I have to babysit.
8: Oh, okay, we start with Steve Covino.
1: Yeah, it's happened to me. It's the weakest impression. Being drunk. Like, everyone has a moment, but, you know, you don't want that to be happening on your first dates. Well,
8: Rich Davis.
10: Red flag central.
1: Everyone's on their phone nowadays. Good luck. Good luck getting someone that doesn't look at their phone. So that's going to happen a lot. According to the last conversation about Fernando Mendoza, none of you guys care about getting ass. So it's clear, drunk mess. You don't want to be with a drunk mess.
8: All right, okay. Brandon.
12: I wish I could help you out here. I'm going to go with phone because it means two things. You're on your phone the entire time and you're not interested in me. Also, I've been with the same girl for 10 years, so I haven't been on dates in a while, so I don't know.
8: Monty.
11: Nobody wants to be with a drunk person when they're sober, especially on a first date. Especially on a first date.
1: Oh, yeah.
8: Yeah, that's too sloppy. I also wrote down drunk.
10: My man. Let's go.
1: No one likes a sloppy date. Jason's on the board. And
8: for fun, what did you say, Sam?
10: I need that apron.
2: I did say phone, but drunk's pretty bad.
8: Yeah, he's looking for that grilling apron. Halfway there, we go to round four.
1: Well, let's get this for you.
8: Let's go to the insect world. What's more annoying? A horse fly landing on your head?
1: Incoming!
8: A bee buzzing around you? Or a fire ant crawling on you? It's more annoying. A horse fly landing on your head? Bee buzzing around you? Or a fire ant crawling on you?
1: All right, please, Jason, let's be on the same wavelength here.
10: Man, more annoying?
8: Yeah,
10: though?
8: More annoying.
1: Dude, please,
10: I just
1: kill
10: all those.
2: I hope Jason's been listening to the whole show.
1: Yeah.
8: That's all right. Steve Covino, we start with you.
7: All right.
2: Wait. No, it doesn't want to go to me.
8: Oh, I'm sorry.
2: Yeah,
8: go reverse.
2: Wait, we need to hear
1: his answer.
2: Me or Jason.
8: Oh, one, two, three, Jay. Go for it. Yeah, he's...
10: Fly landing on my head. It's
1: got to
10: be annoying.
1: Oh, yeah, okay. Yes.
8: All right.
2: Stop there. Final
1: Stop
2: answer.
1: There, Jason.
8: We go
1: I
8: with,
1: like you.
8: We go with Sammy.
2: I got to go with McFly, you Irish bug. Get off my head.
1: There you go.
8: I had two of these land on my head in the production studio yesterday evening. Horse flies.
1: Boom.
8: And Monsi.
11: You saw me fight them.
1: The fly.
11: The fly.
2: Jeff Goldblum.
12: Fly.
2: McFly.
1: Oh, dude, we might get a clean sweep.
2: Yes.
1: Because, yo, a bee's just looking for sweetness.
10: An ant
1: you can kick off. Horse fly. Yeah, the bees serve a purpose. The ants probably working in the middle of something. The fly serves no purpose but to annoy you.
2: Yes,
1: so, yes.
2: There you go.
8: All right, congratulations, Jason. We're going to be sending out one of the hot new grilling aprons for the summer tea there in San Antonio.
10: All righty.
1: Jason, congrats on winning, and hopefully congrats to your Spurs tomorrow night. Are they going to take game five or what?
10: Man, yes, we're taking game five. We're going to get it, man. I need positive vibes in the universe.
12: Can you take game five, six, and seven?
1: Ooh, let's try.
7: Wemby says so.
10: We should have taken games two and four.
1: Yeah, that's true. Like I said, it could very well be 3-1 the other way. So thank you, brother. Appreciate you. Let's get to Monsi for an update. It is action-packed. You got a lot of updates, I imagine.
11: I do. In fact, we'll start with the NBA Finals. Actually, Game 4 averaged 20.9 million viewers, which is the most since 1998.
1: Which, by the way, let's remember, that's Michael Jordan. So we are now matching Michael Jordan in his prime numbers.
11: Right.
1: That is how interesting people were.
7: How many options and oversaturated today's market is, too. So that says a lot.
11: It does say a lot. When it comes to baseball, Shohei Ohtani is not in today's starting lineup for the Dodgers as they take on the White Sox. He left last night's game with left knee inflammation, but the imaging came back clean. So Ohtani is expected to return as a DH this weekend and make his next scheduled start against the Rays next week. In college football, an update with the whole Brendan Sorsby situation. Oklahoma Attorney General Genter Drummond is calling on the Big 12 to suspend the quarterback Brendan Sorsby. In a letter sent to the Big 12, Drummond said that the conference should sanction Texas Tech if the Red Raiders don't do the right thing. But the excitement of the FIFA World Cup is now streaming live on Fox One, the official English streaming platform to catch every unforgettable moment. Fox One brings the action straight to your screen so you never miss a goal. 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It's USA versus Paraguay, live from SoFi Stadium in L.A. Download Fox One and experience the game live. In other World Cup games, Canada and Bosnia-Herzegovina ended in a 1-1 draw. Also,
1: Did you say Hurt Steve Kavina?
11: No, but it sounds like it.
1: Oh.
11: Herzegovina?
1: Oh.
11: It sounds like it. Also, upgrade your FIFA World Cup 2026 setup. 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
1: Yeah.
11: Back to you guys.
1: I'm a big Home Depot supporter. I'm there like every day. Thank you, Monsi. And I'm going to start rooting for Hurt Steve Kavina.
7: Yeah. Thank you, Monts.
11: Hurt Steve Kavina.
1: We got Weekend Hobnobbing. What to watch, not only in the world of sports, but streaming as well. We do that every Friday. And we do it next right here. Kavina and Rich on Fox Sports Radio.
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21: We learned that Mahomes and the Chiefs have agreed to a reworked contract, ties him to the team through 2033. The total value of said contract now, $504 million, the first NFL contract to exceed $500 million. Yeah, Mahomes gets $239 million in new money, allegedly, adds 2 years on the previous deal, and so we can go through all the numbers if you want. That's pretty boring. Mahomes, starting in 2027, Mahomes will average $64 million per year. That's right in my tax bracket. You're close. No, it is not. Apparently not. That'll be a new NFL record, starting in 2027 until somebody else zooms past him. So that is a good jumping off point. Let us discuss the question. What message are the Chiefs sending? This one is rather simple. Kansas City is shooting off a text message to everyone else in the NFL. And it reads, "We ain't going anywhere, you bozos." And not just Bozo, the district attorney, you bozos. For anyone hoping for a downfall, the heartbeat is still there. That's what this is. The fat lady has not sung yet. The party's not over. And the Chiefs are already reloading the confetti cannons, getting those ready. And to the rest of the NFL, this franchise, the Chiefs are like, hey, we're cockroaches. We're the ultimate cockroaches, and we refuse to die.
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7: Thank you. Covino and Rich on Fox Sports Radio with Danny G and I with Sam. Thanks again to Monsi. She's always bringing the fun.
11: Yeah.
7: And Beefcake Brandon, who stopped by. Appreciate that.
11: Yeah.
7: We're live from the Fox Sports Radio studio. Congrats again to Jason with the big win. And train to push past the pain. Not athletes, just people. 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
8: That's my belly.
7: It's kind of an obvious one. 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OG Anunoby with the tip in. And man,
1: that's what she said.
34: Scotty tip in.
7: Oh, there you go. That's it, Sam. But congratulations. I mean, New York will always remember. Everybody will always remember that play. But they got to win to make it official.
1: Of
7: so
1: course.
7: Congrats to OG, the real OG of New York. 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And now it's time for Weekend Hobnobbing.
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7: You know, with the World Cup and Paraguay and U.S. and you got the Stanley Cup Final going on.
34: There's too much going on.
7: Yeah, there's too much
34: going on. Honestly, man, there's too much going on.
7: Game 5 tomorrow. People are forgetting that we're celebrating UFC Freedom 250. Yeah, I mean, he's kind of getting lost in the mix. That's Sunday.
1: Wait,
7: right?
1: The UFC event is this weekend?
34: Yeah, it's Trump's birthday, which is the
7: June 14th.
34: Yeah,
7: it's so on 2 days Sunday. So we haven't really talked much about it, but we're about to witness one of the sickest backdrops in fight history. And I know it's a little maybe controversial, but I'm reminding you that it's Sunday. You got Justin Gaethje fighting, Pereira and Gon. You got Sean O'Malley fighting.
1: Trump's birthday. You going to get him a Fudgy the Whale, some ice cream cake?
7: Oh, yeah, everybody knows Trump loves Cookie Puss.
1: Oh, okay, yeah.
7: So,
1: Cookie Puss.
7: That's UFC 250, Freedom 250 on Sunday. Just reminding you. Hey, it's also Disclosure Day weekend, so I say this. Do this. How about a double feature? If you want to go see Spielberg's new Alien movie, Disclosure Day, which I haven't heard good reviews about, I say you go see that, right? But then you go see He-Man because it was good. All right, so double feature. Go see He-Man. I was going to say Love Island because I'm sort of trying to get through this. But I started watching Lord of the Flies, and it's pretty good. It's only 4 episodes on Netflix. We all saw the movie.
34: Maybe you read the book.
7: No, you're the Lord of the Flies.
34: We all are today.
7: And it's not bad so far. It's 4 episodes. It's a 4-episode series on Netflix. Came out a few weeks ago. Not bad. I want to shamelessly promote Rich Over Promised, our bonus pod. You could watch it. Give us 22 minutes. We'll give you the world. It's a lot of fun. Over Promised, we do that from our other studio. It's uncensored. Rich is unleashed. We talk about childhood sports memories, World Cup observations from the foreigner's eyes, and athlete's daughters. Overpromised, new episode 143 on our YouTube page right here.
1: Now, I have not seen Michael in the theater yet.
7: Why? Are you so busy? It's wonderful.
1: Well, I don't know if I want to watch The Verdict on
7: Tito, I bought Bubbles the Monkey. Man, Michael, you crazy.
8: And Michael's available to rent now.
1: I was going to say, if you don't want to go to the theater, for 20 buckaroos, I believe you could rent it at home. So maybe you do that. But on Netflix, the documentary, which paints him in not a great light. So it's like, do you want pro or anti Michael Jackson?
7: That's
1: Jackson.
7: All called, it's called editing.
8: That's what it is.
1: Yeah. All right. Well, yeah, you're a big Michael fan. I know this.
7: Better than Taylor Swift.
1: I'm sorry, Monsi. I mean, if you're a fan of Kill Tony.
8: Oh, I watched this, bro. I'm sure you don't want to recommend it.
1: No, I was going to say, his stand-up special isn't as good as the Kill Tony stuff. But, hey, if you're a Tony Hinchcliffe fan, that's available. 4 seasons, which I thought was really good. Season 2 is available on Netflix as well. And on Apple TV, Widow's Bay. I keep hearing my brothers like, are you watching Widow's Bay yet? And Danny, of course, Friends and Neighbors.
8: Oh, dude.
1: I'm so far behind, but I'm hearing episodes 8, 9, and 10 are absurd. So... That's John Hamm.
8: That show is crazy good.
1: I know. Camino's not on board, but...
7: Is John Hamm's ham in it?
1: John Hamm's ham, yes. Yeah.
7: John Hamm's ham?
1: Let's go to Danny G. What do you got this weekend?
8: Of course, NBA Finals on Saturday. NHL Stanley Cup Final on Sunday. And in between, you guys got to check this out. It's on Disney+. Scroll up and go to the ESPN part of their app. Our very own Dan Patrick is featured on the first episode of Rich Eisen's new show, This Was SportsCenter.
7: Oh, yeah. And I saw that.
8: Dude.
7: That's on?
8: DP and him even talk smack about some of their old ESPN bosses. It is great.
7: Oh, definitely
1: you know
7: check that
1: I'll
7: out.
1: I'll tell you what. Those are some of the OGs. I'm a big fan of course, Dan Patrick and Rich Eisen, and they inspired a lot of people of our generation to get involved. So definitely on the radar. Thank you, Danny G. Enjoy your NBA. Enjoy your NHL. Enjoy your World Cup. And until Monday, have a great weekend.
8: Go USA!
1: Go USA! Arrivederci!
7: See you in the promised land!
0: USA! USA! USA!
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3: 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Now I gotta get going.
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3: 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It's a union thing.
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8: Here's what you need to know.
9: A stunningly great first half for Team USA at the World Cup in LA tonight. It's at the half on Fox TV. The Americans are leading their World Cup opener 3-0 over Paraguay. The Americans got what goes down as an own goal because it deflected off a defender in the 7th minute of the game. Florin Balaguna scored 2, 31st minute, and then just before halftime another for a deserved 3-0 advantage. They have completely dominated an otherwise fine South American side. The U.S. is playing in Seattle the next week against Australia. That'll be a day game. Bosnia-Herzegovina was in Toronto against Canada. It wound up a 1-1 tie. The Canadians got a goal in the 78th minute. Bosnia had scored in the first half. As for Major League Baseball, some finals trickling in, including Red Sox 10-1 over the Texas Rangers. I'm Steve DeSager.
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11: Greetings, welcome inside, happy Friday. 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
9: I think you're right. 2002 World Cup. I know we beat Mexico in the round of 16 in a shutout. We beat Portugal with Landon Donovan on that team. This might be the best first half the U.S. has played in a World Cup in my lifetime. Complete domination.
11: I mean, we'll get to it, but first, the important thing is to understand that I am a prophet of the highest order. I'm USMNT, Whisperer. You need to know something. You come to me. What did I tell you last night? The United States, they've been waiting. They've been waiting for this game. And we'll get to the Knicks comparison in a couple minutes because there's a Knicks comparison. But I said they're
9: going to
11: score. They're going to score. Well, no, well, especially now.
9: Ticket prices,
11: score.
9: There's a Knicks comparison.
11: But prices for this keep going up.
9: Yeah.
11: Like when the Knicks couldn't win the title in game 4, the prices went down. But now they're going back up. These were going back up for United States and Paraguay. I told you last night, they've been waiting for this. The United States is going to score at least one goal in the first 10 minutes of this game. At least one. And boy, when they had that free kick with 9.5, I'm going, come on, let's get the second one so I can have the second one. But the own goal off a great pressure by Pulisic.
9: That's right. The U.S. forced it.
11: And I mean, really, you say an own goal, but this was because Pulisic pushed the play all the way deep into the box, an own goal. And then Fuller and Balogun, who I did not have in my golden boot pool, Steve-O. I did not have it. I should have picked Balogun.
9: He is a supreme offensive, you know, piece to this club.
11: And he looks like the best striker that we have had in years. That third goal he had to give the United States a 3-0 lead over Paraguay at halftime in our World Cup opener. It has been this dominant, and you want to hear how the goal sounded? Well, Alex Tyshirt, who I think bet the over in goals for this game, has them all four.

0: you right now.
1: Christian Pulisic on the ball now, draws the double team, splits the double team. Pulisic in the box, Weston McKennie into the middle, it's an own goal. It's the United States on the board, less than 7 minutes in. Great ball on Robinson for Pulisic on the run. Pulisic trying to cut it back, it's bad again. That time it's in. That time the flag is dinged down. That time it's 2-0 United States.
2: As you said, appreciated by the fans. Right below us, Mauricio Pochettino.
1: Malagan, can he get?

0: Big Fox on the call. I thought you were going to play the UPS chant for the net. I thought that was you were going to play.
1: How dare you leave your Knicks out of this?
0: UPS. 3-0 United States. Steve, this has been as one-sided as it sounds. The United States attacked through the middle incredibly well. They attacked on the wings incredibly well. They had possession the entire first half.
2: They kept getting possession back. This amazed me that I had doubts about this goalie, and I'm not the only one. And let's see the defense now that we finally got star defender back from injury. But hey, it's only Chris Richards' first game back from injury. They almost, Paraguay didn't have the ball in front of goal. I think it's only two shots the whole half.
0: I could have been the keeper in this half. I could have been the keeper. All I had to do was position myself, and I would have made both those plays.
2: Just complete
0: dominance. But position myself, I mean, really, this is the best half of soccer I have seen the United States play in 20 years. I mean, you got to go back to that 2002, that dream run, beating Mexico into the Elite Eight in the quarterfinal round. Like, this is as good as it has been. Now, maybe Paraguay's a little bit overmatched. Now, again, you look at the host nations getting the matches early, although, hey, sorry, Canada. But, like, you know,
2: most of the South American teams that qualified, these are fine opponents. Paraguay is one of them. They all pretty much tied for second place behind Argentina and got in. So, you know, whoever plays Ecuador, that's not going to be an easy opponent, etc. We beat Paraguay, remember, a year ago, 2-1 in an exhibition.
0: Yeah, but it is an easy group, and I'm not going to pretend that it's not, right? I mean, they do this when you are the host country. This is how it goes. And winning the group is extremely important because they'll get a very advantageous round matchup going into the knockout round. But this is as dream-filled a first half as you could possibly want, because there is not – I don't know what Pochettino's going to say at halftime. You guys got enough water? We need another water break? What do you guys need? I don't know. I don't, what could you possibly say?
2: Well, I thought about this.
0: Stay on side, we'd be 4-0. If we're on side, it's 4-0 at this point. I don't know what you say.
2: If you are the coach, what you have to say, and you have to get an audible answer from your team in the locker room, is this game over? And you don't leave the locker room until they say out loud, no, it's not over. Because what I thought, and clearly Stu Holden was thinking the same way, you score in the first 10, 15 minutes, are they going to take their foot off the gas?
0: Yeah.
2: Ooh, exhale. No, it was 45 minutes of gas. It was incredible to see.
0: Well, because that was USMNT in the Klinsmann era and a little bit of Berhalter. The United States identity is they always attack early, right? They always try to win the first 10, 15 minutes. And
2: don't protect a lead late and keep attacking.
0: Right.
2: Yes.
0: And by and large, it was somewhat successful in both of those eras where there were games, World Cup games. Hey, United gets out to a lead early, but the problem is they get out to that lead and that's, hey, we're parking the bus and we're going to try to sit on this lead for 80 minutes. And like, okay, you can't sit on a lead for 80 minutes.
2: And even worse, before Klinsmann that you mentioned, that U.S. era, they didn't have the number of attackers that the U.S. has now. Remember a couple of years ago, as U.S. fans, we were wondering, okay, who are actually going to be the scorers on this team? I know we have tons of U.S. guys more than ever that play for European pro clubs. Who's actually going to get the job done as finishers? My goodness, have we seen it on display.
0: Yeah, look, and that's the biggest thing, right? There's so many people to talk about in the first half of this game as they're getting ready to come out for the second half. But I don't know that for anybody that's watched soccer in the last 20 years understand, you know, who's been the face of U.S. soccer, right? It went from Landon Donovan to Christian Pulisic, and here he is now in his heyday. Like, this is the time for Pulisic, right? So, but neither of them were the sexy guys. They weren't the finishers that we needed that could finish at forward, right? Maybe Jozy Altidore was supposed to be that guy.
2: Right.
0: Yeah, he was okay, but he got hurt. Clint Dempsey would score okay, but again, he wasn't quite as dynamic. Like, I don't know that I'm saying to myself right now, have we really been waiting for Fuller and Balogun? Like, have we been waiting for Balogun? Because
2: flash
0: that goal,
2: and finish, yes.
0: That goal to make it 3-0. Like, we don't have a guy. We haven't had a guy that could score a goal like that where I'm one-on-one, where I'm creating space, and I am hitting a dot and in the top corner of the net. Like, we don't have anybody that can make plays like that. And that's the one thing that's been missing from U.S. soccer is who's going to be the big finisher, right? Who's Messi? Who's Ronaldo? Whatever it is. We've never had that guy. And I'm saying to myself now, have we been waiting for him the whole time? Like, really, like, yeah. Have we been waiting for Balogun to be this guy? Because already he's had the best first half for a score that I can remember anybody having. Like, maybe we thought, yo, Ricardo Pepi might be that guy coming in, but he was
2: people
0: young.
2: People were talking about Diego Luna when he didn't make this roster. Oh, are we going to miss that? Because we don't know who the actual... Yeah, well, not missing him. Look at all the options they have on this offense.
0: They were talking about him when he was in Rogue One, and now it's like, that's 15 years ago now. But again, like, this is this first half, this that Balogun goal, like, because you could say, because get to Pulisic here, he had a terrific first half, right? He was, not only was he open, but you hear the old phrase in the NFL where, hey, the wide receiver wasn't open, but the quarterback threw him open, right? Like, Pulisic made himself open. Like, he created distance between he and the defenders, and he makes the first play happen, the first goal, because he is, you know, pressuring the defense as much as he does. He forces the own goal. He gets, you know, he breaks down the wing and he pulls away from the defender to set up the second goal. Like, he has had a terrific first half. And, you know, they got him on the right, you know, they moved him around a lot the last years, but I think this is his home on the left side where he can come off the weak leg. This is, I think this is the best possible makeup I can see offensively for a U.S. team, and you're getting it. You're getting a score. You're getting a goal from your striker. You're getting a goal. You're getting a great dominant half from Pulisic. You're controlling the ball, right? Like, how's the other? Okay, I guess I could say, well, I don't know how good our defense is, but I'm okay with that. I'm okay with not finding out. You can only find out if Paraguay's able to put pressure on. And the thing is that this roster was put together. Pochettino puts this roster together where the big question is if we wind up getting injuries in the middle of the field, right? Because he took, you know, of the, you know, on the roster, he took 20 defenders, right? So, I mean, that's a lot of guys. Like, he took all defenders.
2: What if,
0: you
2: know, Tyler Adams gets hurt again? Yeah, exactly.
0: Yeah, a little weaker in the middle of the field. So that's where an injury potential thing could happen. But outside of that, I you know, again, I feel like when we talked about this team going in, I said, I see a lot of comparisons between them and the Knicks, right? Going into the playoffs, I said, boy, the Knicks, they've looked the part at times. Defensively, they were really good the last month of the season. But here they are going into the playoffs. They're the third seed. The Celtics get Jason Tatum back. The Pistons are the number one seed. Boy, is this really going to happen for the Knicks? But there was a part of me, and I said it going and going, you know, the thing that I keep holding on to is that for a team that's been through the fire the last few years, the heartbreak in the East Finals a year ago, losing to the Pacers now twice, there is something to be said for, we're just waiting for the playoffs to begin. And look at where the Knicks are now, one win from the NBA title. They've played better than anybody in the entire playoff. And there's a part of me that is looking with that for this United States team, where so often and for so long the drama for this team not only was can they come together on the field, but all the drama off the field and the hatred of Berhalter. And
2: speaking of which, he is on the field instead of Pulisic to start the second half.
0: Yeah, his kid's on the field here to start the second half, right? Like what's it going to be with Greg Berhalter as the coach and as a coach? And Reyna, and there was all sorts of drama in the program that wasn't just on the field, but off the field too. And the good part is that at least going into the World Cup, hey, at least there wasn't that off the field stuff. It was all on the field. It was about Pochettino and has he, what, you know, what's he doing with this roster? Has he picked the right players? You know, all the normal questions you have. And I felt that was good when we're keeping the questions to what's he doing?
2: What
0: kind of formation he wants to run? You know, the biggest question is, you know, being a little long on D and short in the middle of the field, but okay, he knows the team he wants to play. He knows the team he wants to pick. Okay, all good. Keeping that to that, that's a really good thing. And there was a part of me that says, you know what? I think they're just, part of them is just waiting for this to begin, because they played really well in the two friendlies leading up to it, and they had to play those two friendlies because these guys hadn't played together, right? He's putting together a bunch of players that, hey, I got a mix of MLS, I have guys from Europe, and they haven't had a lot of time. So I like that they played the friendlies when they did. And all of that worked, and I just thought, maybe they're just waiting, and they are going to explode, and that's exactly what we've seen. So there's a lot of there's a lot of comparisons between their path and their outlook to this tournament right now and what we've seen from the Knicks so far in the NBA playoffs.
2: And half of this U.S. team has played in the last World Cup 4 years ago and half did not. I'll go you one further on the Knicks analogy, because the Knicks were the first NBA team since 1990 to be seeded third or lower and still have home court advantage in each of the first three rounds of the playoffs. The U.S. is going to have, let's call it that, home field advantage. We've seen it in evidence tonight. They have come out on the front foot, as they say in soccer, and the Americans are going to be playing an inferior opponent in a week in Australia at the Seattle Seahawks Stadium. I can't wait to see this team in action. It's going to be a day game in a week, by the way, not prime time like this. And the U.S., by the way, is showing well in prime time. I know it's not in Europe, but you're darn right. In all of South America, this is prime time. And I am sure the entire continent was impressed with the first half that was on display from the U.S. this evening.
0: Yeah, it really has been something to see. I mean, there's no part of the game where I could say, yeah, well, okay. Now, Paraguay has come out here in the second half, a little bit more offensive possession with the ball. That, you know, I think they're going to get a free kick now somewhere just outside the box. So a little bit more of a sense of urgency for Paraguay. As they show, Cap is at the game. Kareem is at the game right now.
2: Wearing his UCLA jacket.
0: He may actually play in the second half. Green might actually come in.
2: You know, they made a good point on the pregame, as guys like Landon Donovan said, I wish I could play tonight. They were so pumped up for it. Is that, I think it was Stu Holden mentioned that on paper, this is about the best roster the U.S. could put forward, the starting 11 for this game tonight. Because you got, as I mentioned, a defender back from over a month out, Chris Richards, due to injury. It wasn't just a sprained ankle, but ankle ligament injury, apparently.
0: And he looks good.
2: Yeah.
0: He had a couple of great plays in the box, a couple of headers that just missed.
2: After a head injury earlier, remember, and he stayed in, and a header that just missed late in the first half. So let me put it this way, as a comparison with the first exhibition they had when they won 3-2 a couple weeks ago against Senegal in Charlotte, I was surprised at a couple of plays how slow the defense looked. And your team captain on defense, Tim Ream, is what, 38 years old? He's probably going to be the slowest of the four. I get that. They've looked anything but slow tonight. Granted, as we mentioned, they haven't been on defense much. But this is a completely different team than the one, say, in March, where you and I were kind of looking at each other saying, you know, we're going to be hosting this thing this summer. Don't embarrass us. It's been the opposite.
0: No. And look, they are the beneficiaries of an easier, group. Let's understand that, right? This is not that they've come out and look what they're doing to Brazil. Look what they're doing to Argentina. But it's, again, you can only control who you're playing. You can only control what's going on. And everything that's happened so far has been absolutely fantastic.
2: And by the way, they've just taken, after video review, a yellow card away from Tim Ream, apparently, and given it to Paraguay after review.
0: Yeah, that's kind of like the other night when they took the foul away from Wemby and gave it to Karl Anthony Towns. It's like, wait a minute, I get the foul now? Not only do you not give me the foul, now I get the foul? Come on, man, what is that?
2: By the way, Major League Soccer is on break for this World Cup. I believe the Women's League is as well. The U.S. women are done with their exhibitions. All eyes are on this tournament that gloriously started yesterday, and with three co-hosts, we got essentially three opening ceremonies at the various countries, Mexico City, then today Toronto, and tonight in LA. It's been so thrilling, all of that, and the game itself has topped it so far in LA tonight.
0: Yeah, the United States looking absolutely fantastic. Again, 3-0 United States over Paraguay, 53rd minute right now going on at SoFi. Or is it now Los Angeles Stadium?
2: What do I have to say now? The signage has even changed.
0: Yeah, the World Cup has changed the name of SoFi, which I think you want to talk to SoFi. I think they might be a little upset about that.
2: I think it's a lot of money. It's going to be that way during the Olympics in a couple years in LA as well. But like, whatever you know the Dallas Cowboys Stadium as, it's Dallas Stadium, or when the 49ers Stadium is hosting, it's San Francisco Bay Area Stadium. Those are official venue names.
0: Exit out by DeFresca, Jason Smith, Steve DeSager in for Mike Harmon tonight. So we'll have more on this game coming up. Again, the United States with a 3-0 lead in the 54th minute of this game. But coming up next, boy, I have to give the Spurs big time credit going into game 5.
1: Stop lying.
0: Yes, I'm saying that dripping with sarcasm.
1: Stop
0: no,
1: lying.
0: But I do. I do because they did something today that, boy, I really respect the hell out of. What is it? That's next. The Jason Smith Show with Mike Harmon. Steve DeSager in for Mike. This is Fox Sports Radio.
1: What's next? You're going to say Paraguay's going to come back and win too, Jay?
0: Hey, everybody. It's Jason Smith. 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
15: Westwood One Sports presents this World Soccer Update, World Cup Day 2. After Mexico won in Mexico today, Canada tied in Canada 1-1 with Bosnia, and now it's the U.S. in Los Angeles. Just played an eventful and very impressive first half for the USMNT. Taking on Paraguay, nation with only 6 million people, they were good in the qualifying, especially defensively, and yet four balls went into their net. Started 7 minutes in, some nice U.S. passing, four different players in possession, but it was an own goal put in by a Paraguay defender. 28th minute, a Christian Pulisic pass to Weston McKennie, an apparent Florian Balogun goal, but nullified by an offside. Just 3 minutes later, Pulisic the cross, Balogun the goal. This one counted, and then right before halftime, Balogun again on a breakaway, so he has two goals, and if not for an offside, he'd have three. Domination by the U.S., a 3-0 lead. John Stashower, Westwood One Sports.
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14: From the Kelloland Live Doppler Storm Center.
16: After a very quiet day, we are going to have a slight chance for showers this evening and heading into tonight. Otherwise, our skies will be mostly clear with lows near 57 and winds shifting back to the north. This is going to bring in cooler air for tomorrow, and highs will be back to below average for this time of year near 77. From the Kelloland Live Doppler HD Storm Center, I'm meteorologist Jalen Borison.
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0: 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The United States continues to lead Paraguay right now 3-0 in the 63rd minute. As we talked very briefly a few minutes ago, Berhalter is in for Christian Pulisic to start the second half of this game. There's not been any word on the subbing out of Pulisic. Now, it could be he was dinged up a little bit a few games ago and they're giving him rest. It could be an injury. We have not heard any reason why. He had an incredible first half for the United States, and it was really easy to see the difference on the field with Pulisic off, because right away Paraguay is attacking, and they had better possession the first 8 minutes of the second half than they had the entire first half. And you know, the only change was Pulisic off the field, and suddenly the left side of the field is a little bit more wide open for Paraguay, and they have been able to get at least a little bit of pressure. Not any time really where the United States has had to worry, but still a little bit more possession for Paraguay. But in the last 5 minutes, the United States has really done a great job in controlling the ball, getting back to their level of play from the first half. But, you know, you saw the difference in the team with Pulisic off the field the first 8 minutes of the second half.
1: They're still getting some scoring chances here past the 60th minute. I love that the offense is still thinking score. What we saw in the first 45 minutes from the U.S., let's be honest, we might not see for a full 45 minutes in any of the games they play in this tournament. Because as we said early in tonight's show, that might have been the best 45 minutes any U.S. soccer team has played in the World Cup in our lifetimes. Keep in mind the context here. When the U.S. hosted the World Cup in 1994, yes, we advanced to the round of 16 and lost a close one to Brazil. But in our four total games, the offense had two goals. Two. In four games. And in 1990, when we finally, after four decades out of the World Cup, when we finally made it, the first game we played, we lost 5-1 to Czechoslovakia. We played three games, we lost three games, and we went home. This is so much different. This era of offense is so much different than the U.S. offense that used to be put up pre-Land and Donovan.
0: So again, we'll continue to keep you updated on this game against Steve. We'll have more with what's trending coming up in a few minutes. Again, 3-0 lead for the United States over Paraguay, opening night of the World Cup in the 65th minute. Now, this is just really a precursor for tomorrow night, Game 5 of the NBA Finals. The Knicks, never thought I'd get to say this, the Knicks with a chance to win the title tomorrow night in San Antonio. And I'm going to give San Antonio a lot of credit today here, Steve. I'm going to give them a lot of credit. You know it's dripping with sarcasm.
1: Absolutely it is. You can't see that on radio.
2: You are fake news.
1: Glad you said that.
0: I am going to give them all kinds of credit.
2: You are fake news.
0: Nobody talks as great as the Spurs have, being down 3-1. Like, they talk like this is they're up 3-0 in the series and everything is great, right? First, here's Victor Wembanyama from today. It's been a day or so since the Spurs have had to meet the media following their 29-point meltdown. And this is Wemby talking about the team and their belief going into game five, they can still win the NBA title.
3: 2 days later, do you have a better sense of whether or not the group actually thinks they can pull this off?
4: Yeah, absolutely. Yeah, everybody thinks, everybody knows we're going to do it. But I don't know if I agree with you. I feel like we need to isolate that one game and take it one game at a time. I think it'd be a mistake to waste our energy on multiple games. It's one game at a time.
0: So it's an effort to waste our energy, but the first thing he said was, we all know we're going to win the title, right? We all know we're going to win. Devin Vassell said today, they asked him about what's going on for game five, and they said, look, we didn't practice, but we had a great film session. We feel great. We know we're going to be all right. And even Mitch Johnson, who has said after game four, we've done this all to ourselves. It's not them, it's us. Wow. You know what? I love this, Steve. I want the Spurs to keep talking like everything is fine. Like they have no sense of urgency whatsoever. This
1: nothing
0: is
1: to see
0: team.
1: Here, people. Atkinson. They are leading the series.
0: I don't even know what the series would be if you were doing just analytics. Like, maybe the Spurs would be winning the series. Maybe it'd be already over.
1: There would be numbers to support that odd conclusion.
0: There's confidence that you're still in the series, and I get, and the Spurs have that, right? And it, deep in the back of my mind, am I sitting here going, if they pull this off, all I'm going to have to hear is say, even when it was 3-1, none of us doubted, none of us, you know, we all stuck together, we all knew, blah, blah, blah, blah, blah. But the larger part of me, the more intelligent part of me is going, wow, they really don't think they're in trouble. They really don't think their backs are to the wall. They're going home down 3-1, and they only seem like they want to take responsibility for the parts of the game where they were dominant. Right? Like, hey, you know, the first 30 minutes of every game, like, okay, you know, the game's 48 minutes. And as well as you play the first 30 minutes, boy, the last 18 minutes count a lot. They may count even more. And when you've now blown a 20-point lead and a 29-point lead in the second half, I would like there to be a little bit more sense of urgency of, we just have one game to win right here. Because it's so bizarre, Steve, because that's the Knicks mantra. Like, they asked Jalen Brunson, hey, today, what do you think 3-1? He goes 0-0. 0-0. This series is 0-0. Mm-hmm. Like, I'm getting a better sense of, we need to win one game from the Knicks more than I'm getting from the Spurs, who seem to believe that everything is just fine. So, you know what? Hey, keep believing it, guys. Keep believing. Hey, it's not them, it's us. Because I'll tell you what, the last team, when I heard that phrase, it's not them, it's us, I thought back to the Lakers and the Pistons when the Lakers go into this NBA Finals against the Pistons, who are a great defensive team, but this was the star-studded Lakers team with Shaq and Kobe and Gary Payton.
1: We'll play our game. We just need to play our game.
0: And I remember Shaq, when it was 3-1, saying, oh, it's not them, it's us. It's not them, it's us. Okay, and what happened? The Lakers never won another game, right? They won an incredible comeback in game 2 in overtime to tie the series at one game apiece, and then they got gentlemen swept the rest of the way. Like, that's what I'm hearing from the Spurs, is that, hey, we're fine. Everything is good. As long as we do our thing, we don't have to worry about anything else. Wow. Okay, guys. I get, you know, the thing is, I get feeling that way if it's early in the first round of the playoff and you lose game 1 at home, or you're down 1-0. I get that. Yeah, long series. This is a team that is inferior to us. I understand that kind of attitude. But wow, man, you have your backs to the wall. It is 3-1 and you are going home, and the message is, we know we're going to win it all. Oh, okay. Yeah, we know we're going to be all right. It's more us than them. Okay. I don't know if you're whistling through a graveyard or if you really, really believe it, but I love the fact that this is how the Spurs are thinking right now. I love that they think, yeah, everything is just fine. Because when I see things like, oh, Knicks fans are going to be 50% of the crowd tomorrow, because apparently that story today that half of the crowd is tickets have been bought by people from New York, New Jersey area. Like, I wonder how long the Spurs have until they quit. I mean, is this just brave talk? And if the Knicks get out to a big start tomorrow, they're going to fold it up and say, well, it's just not meant to be for us. Like, do they really believe what they're saying? They're going to practice it, because if the Knicks get out to a big start tomorrow, that's going to be it. Because that's the only thing the Spurs have had going for them, is that every game this series, they have gotten out to a big start. They've led every game after the first quarter by double digits, and maybe they think that's all they need. Hey, that's all we got to do is win by 10 at the end of the first quarter. Okay, you still don't play well in the last 10 minutes.
1: You get a banner for that, by the way?
0: And no? I think you do. You get an analytics banner. Trust me, it's all good. Kenny Atkinson is going to show up in San Antonio with the special analytics banner, and there's going to be a big parade for them. So they want to think this way and talk this way, Steve. Hey, go get them, guys. You think this is how it should be? Go get them.
1: You know, the Spurs are kind of half right, because the Spurs are part of the problem. The way they are still talking, though, is also part of the problem. We knew going in that the Spurs were the second youngest team to ever reach an NBA Finals in the shot clock era. Average age 25. Bill Walton's Portland 1977 team was also average age about 25. They have looked every bit as one of the youngest Finals team, because they keep shooting themselves in the foot. And we saw it again last game. And to talk, to even speak like this, and I believe they actually believe it, shows how young they are. They're new to this turf, and they need to grow up.
0: Yeah, I really, when I saw the way that I expected some kind of, and I love the fact they have to have confidence, right? And that's why I don't know if this is real. I don't know if this is real. Guys talking on the plane, guys to shoot around or in the film room, if they're having real conversations or just saying to each other, yeah, no, we got this, man. You know, when you did this and he did this and OG did this, and, yeah, no, we got it. We got it. We got it. Like, that's kind of what I get. I don't get a sense of we all sat down and we talked about what we absolutely need and how desperate we need to be, right? Like, when I hear Devin Vassell saying, yeah, on the film, we know we have to attack the rim, we have to attack in the middle, yeah, we'll be all right. Like, wow, man, do you really understand where you're at right now? That it's 3-1 and the Knicks have to win one game and you got to win three, and you seem to be ready, like, I'm going to hit fast forward on the DVR button. I can just fast forward to the end where it's us holding up the trophy at us winning 4-3. Like, it is stunning to me that it's this level of confidence and really a lack of gravity of the situation that I'm getting for San Antonio. Going in, I fully expected, if you talked to me about this, you know, yesterday or coming off of game four, I would say, well, you know what? I could see the Spurs getting in here, winning game five. The NBA, you know, they know the officiating they're going to send to this game. They get it. They know what's there. Hey, these ratings, they're breaking records with finals viewers for every single game. And I completely understand that. Okay. But now I sit here and go, man, this really could end tomorrow. Like, this could really end tomorrow. It could end early. The Knicks could win this game by 25. Like, that's the kind of game I can see happening after how today, the last day or so, has played out for both of these teams.
1: So I assume you've cleared the docket and your Saturday evenings are free for a late night celebration that's going long into Sunday morning?
0: I hope so. I got my fingers crossed. I actually have a surprise party tomorrow that's going to bleed into the beginning of the game, and it's a milestone surprise party for someone.
1: Is it at your place, or you have to leave?
0: No. Oh, no. I'm not hosting. Come on, man. It's okay. It's the NBA Finals, man. I'm not hosting.
1: Well, but you didn't know until a couple weeks ago. That...
0: Yeah. Oh, no. So no, I'll go make an appearance. Hey, that's great. I got to go. I got to.
1: And then what? You will use your DVR and watch the game from the beginning when you get back home? Is that possible?
0: My phone may never be more from 8 inches from my face at any time tomorrow night.
1: Oh, okay. Even at the beginning of the party. Well, we have stuff to update.
0: So,
1: go ahead.
0: Steve DeSager has what's trending right now. If you have the over in this game between the United States and Paraguay, well, you've hit it, although not how you would expect. Steve-O, what do you got?
1: The Americans lead 3-1 against Paraguay in Los Angeles at the USA's opener of the World Cup 2026. They're in the 75th minute. The USA, with the 3-0 lead, did substitute out in the 72nd minute defender Sergiño Dest and forward Foe Balogun, who did have two goals, 31st minute and at the end of the first half, to give the Americans the 3-0 advantage. Again, 3-1 is now the score. Boy, the U.S. looked great in the first half. Just stunningly great. Canada in Toronto earlier today played its tournament opener and tied Bosnia-Herzegovina 1-1 with a goal in the 78th minute. Bosnia had scored in the first half. Canada would have scored in the 54th minute, but the ball was cleared off the line impressively by the defense. Bosnia was whistled for double the fouls today, 20-10. This is a Bosnia team that had eliminated Italy in a playoff this year to qualify. Notice the Italians are not in this World Cup. Again, feel the excitement of the FIFA
0: Steve,
1: World
0: had
1: Cup.
0: Time
1: yes?
0: to get used to it now. This is not a one-time
1: thing.
0: Three
1: times
0: for Italy.
1: In a row. I do not understand what is going on over there in Europe. I know they only have so many slots for Europe to participate in the World Cup. This is, quite frankly, unexcusable what is going on.
0: If there's an election in Italy sometime soon, and I don't know, they may vote for a guy who's saying, listen, we're going to ban soccer. This is too embarrassing. We can't even have it anymore, man.
1: Meanwhile, in this game tonight, we got a couple players who are from the Italian league for the U.S. They made the World Cup, but nobody on the Italian squad actually made the World Cup. The excitement of the FIFA World Cup is now streaming live on Fox One, the official English streaming platform. To catch every unforgettable moment, Fox One brings the action straight to your screen so you never miss a goal. Download Fox One and experience the FIFA World Cup live. A reminder, 3 World Cup games on Saturday that Fox TV has, and that includes includes Brazil against Morocco in New Jersey. Morocco was surprisingly good at the last World Cup. So this will be Fox TV, 6 p.m. Eastern Time tomorrow. The NBA Finals has Game 5 Saturday night. Stanley Cup Game 6 is Sunday. In Major League Baseball, the White Sox at home have now won 19 of 22. It's a shame Harmon isn't here. He would be shaking his fist in celebration at the air right now. They whipped the Dodgers 8-2 tonight. Dodgers DH Shohei Ohtani out with knee inflammation. And then there's yet another incredible pitching performance in Milwaukee from Jacob Mizorowski. A complete game, 15 strikeouts. The Brewers shut out Philadelphia 6-0. As Mizorowski allowed one hit in his last eight starts, he's 7-0 with an ERA of 0.17. Wins for Boston and Cleveland at home, Baltimore as well. Miami won it 6 straight, 8-3 at Pittsburgh. And among the games in progress, Mariners lead 8-1 in D.C., bottom of the sixth against the Nationals. They're in the 78th minute in Los Angeles at the home the Rams built. USA 3-1 over Paraguay in this Group D.
0: I don't think you can say that, Steve. You just have to say Los Angeles Stadium. You can't say SoFi. You can't,
1: say Los Angeles Stadium. Right. It is Los Angeles Stadium. But it
0: you
1: was
0: can't
1: built
0: say the Rams?
1: It was built by the Rams, yeah.
0: No, you,
1: although
0: you can't
1: I did
0: even say
1: notice
0: that.
1: The Chargers are in one of the suites. Antonio Gates, in fact, not just Derwin James and others celebrating this. Not just the celebs. I love when other athletes are at something like this, especially the way it's gone tonight, and see from their perspective, not being on the field, what sports can be.
0: Yeah, I mean, look, we got enough of Tom Cruise and David Beckham, and I thought that was pretty cool.
1: And Bill Gates, they showed Kareem, and George Lucas, and
0: and Kareem Romlo, wearing a UCLA jersey. Oh, sure, you know, that was pretty cool. But yeah,
1: that was probably really Kareem's old UCLA jacket, like his Letterman's jacket. I'm not kidding.
0: Yeah, he looks like he could. He doesn't look any different. Like,
1: well, he wasn't going to grow anymore.
0: The same,
1: let's be honest.
0: But I think his weight is the same. His playing weight is probably the same.
1: And the height.
0: All right, so again, we'll have more on this. United States up 3-1 over Paraguay in the 79th minute right now. But coming up next, an idea from the World Cup that I think can help America. And it can help America. It's next right here. Jason Smith, Steve DeSager in for Harmon. This is Fox Sports Radio.
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8: Yeah, this is Covino and Rich.
9: World Cup, for those that care every couple years.
10: Can I tell you, I already got a sweet, sweet jersey. I got my jersey in the mail. Want to know how I got it? My mom bought my baby bro, who's a big oaf. He's 30-something years old, Tommy. She bought him an extra large Mexico soccer jersey, right? And because my mom's family's from Mexico, but you know, USA all day. She bought him an extra large, and he's such a beefcake that is too tight on him.
11: Too many taquitos?
10: He had too many taquitos this past winter. So I said, well, nah, no problem. I'll take it. Because soccer jerseys run a little tight, so I got an extra large.
11: Do I have permission? to mock your brother a little bit?
10: Oh, yeah. He's okay. A double X now. But you know what? Soccer jerseys run snug.
11: Yeah.
10: But I got mine in the mail. Super pumped for it. I inherited my brother's brand new jersey he couldn't fit in. And he got the double X. I got the XL. So, look, people are gearing up. People are getting excited. And all these teams are not only figuring out what America's all about, right? All these different nations and their teams. The fans are like, well, where do we go to eat? The teams are like, yo, damn, it's hot here in America. That's the other adjustment that a lot of teams are having to make.
11: There was one venue where it was pouring rain. Like, there's a big buzz about the World Cup here. And in fact,
10: they're getting acclimated.
11: Covino, half Italian, half Mexican. My sister...
10: All American.
11: My sister married...
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14: 49ers making some news thanks to tight end George Kittle. He went down Endorsement Road. Kittle strongly defending the embattled 49ers head coach Kyle Shanahan, calling anyone who puts him on the hot seat not the smartest. No one can be shocked that George Kittle has come out guns a-blazing defending his head coach. And the reason, he's in the inner circle. That's not analysis. That is blind loyalty. Like, Judge Judy would bang the gavel. Judge Judy would say, sir, your objectivity is compromised. And Kittle sounds to me like the teacher's pet yelling at the class for criticizing the teacher. It's like, this is the greatest teacher of all time. Why would you question the teacher? Yeah. And you can be brilliant and still underachieve.
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15: 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Then it's the Knicks, followed way, way, way, way down the list by the Pacers there. Now, we haven't had any moves in the offseason yet, which is interesting. I still feel like the Celtics are going to do something. I don't know what happens with Giannis. And the Spurs, if they're losing this NBA Finals, regrouping, do they do anything in the offseason? De'Aaron Fox is now moving into his four-year, $200 million contract.
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0: show, the Jason Smith Show with Steve DeSager in for Mike Harmon. 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We are into the 86th minute right now. The United States has gotten the better part of play over the past 20 minutes, have not been able to dent the back of the net. They still lead Paraguay 3-1 again in the 86th minute here in the open, in which they have played absolutely fantastic for the vast majority of this game.
1: And it's like a possession advantage of about 65% to 35%. The Americans completely dominated the first half. Shots advantage as well, still in this game. I know they gave up a goal, and you're thinking, oh, do not give up another one, because, you know, the tiebreaker to advance, should something awful happen in a couple weeks, is goal differential. They would deserve at least a 3-1 victory. For that reason alone, I hope they don't give one up in these last 5 minutes or so.
0: All right, so again, we'll have more in this game. And again, we'll hopefully be giving you a happy recap coming up in about 10 minutes. But, you know, sometimes, Steve, you know, the World Cup brings people together, and it brings the world together.
1: Sure.
0: And there's certain things that I see and I go, you know, that's an idea. And I see the World Cup has had an idea right now that I think can help the world. Not just America, it can help the world.
1: More hydration, right? Breaks in our personal lives?
0: That's exactly what I was going to say. Really? That's exactly what I was going to say.
1: Way to go, Jason Smith. You
0: hydration,
1: are on it.
0: Listen, this is just like in youth soccer, where when the temperature is really hot. A lot of games I've coached, we decide before the game, hey, let's have an extra hydration break midway through the first half. Okay, great, right? Because it's hot, and you want the kids to be able to get a hydration break. It takes about a minute. They come to the side again, and they're doing it in the World Cup because of the hot temperature. So
1: yeah, and they've decided,
0: break.
1: By the way, even if the temperature doesn't reach the level where they would normally break in the middle of each half, they're just going to do it for every game regardless for this tournament in North America.
0: Yeah, I mean, it's great. And the thing is, and this is where I think it can help the world, is that every sporting event, every drama, every comedy, every reality show, every cooking show should have a hydration break at least once an hour, where it's not just for the people playing the game or on the show, but it's hydration break reminding you to go get water.
1: So you want a fourth inning stretch.
0: Yes, like, hey, we'll be back to, we'll be back to the next episode of Ted Lasso, the next, segment of Ted Lasso. But remember, everybody, go get water, here in the next minute. And, you know, they just have the countdown on the clock on the screen. And you go, and I'm going to go get water. And you go, hydration break, drink some water, and you're good. And I go back and sit, I'm ready to go. And that gets the world drinking more water.
1: You know, this is a great idea. I was actually just goofing off, but this does need to be a part of our lives, because the body is mostly water after all. Be nice to yourself.
0: Yeah.
1: I've really, FIFA doesn't change a lot of things. I'm really surprised at what FIFA has changed going into this. Not only what you mentioned, those breaks, which can easily fold into every half and frankly benefits the players and therefore benefits us as viewers. We potentially get better play, but also knocking off the time wasting, like tightening things up like baseball has with its rules. I'm surprised there's any movement, including what you just mentioned.
0: Yeah, but I mean, this is good for everybody. Like, it's not like anybody will be against this. Oh, no. Like, as I keep thinking of that line from Brooklyn Nine-Nine when Andy Samberg is saying, you know, that's just something that they're talking about something outside of work. He goes, that's just a suggestion, though. That's not a real thing that you need to do. It's kind of like when they say you should drink 8 glasses of water a month, and Terry Crews says a day. And Andy Samberg says, please, Sergeant, we don't have time for your jokes right now. Weird. 8 glasses of water a month, that's a day. We don't have time for your jokes right now. So again, that would help the world. It would help the world.
1: And
0: hydration,
1: we are in the
0: breaks.
1: I fully support, and if you're running for office on that platform, I will vote for you. We're in the 90th minute. We'll update at the top of the hour.
0: More on the big game from the United States against Paraguay. Will there be more goals? Will it get closer? It's next, Fox. Yes.
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9: So it is sort of a dream come true.
10: Yep. Now I gotta get going.
9: Already?
10: Yeah, it's time for my break. It's a union thing.
9: Oh.

0: Larry Berg, the founder of InTech.
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4: Dominance from the Americans in Los Angeles tonight in their World Cup opener, leading late in the game right now, 3-1 over Paraguay. 70,000 fans on hand, roaring as we have about a minute and a half to 2 minutes left in this game. The U.S. led 3-0 at halftime. Fuller and Balogun with two of those goals in the 31st minute and at the end of the first half as well. The U.S. plays in Seattle the next week against Australia. That'll be a day game. Canada in Toronto tied its opener 1-1 against Bosnia-Herzegovina with a goal in the 78th minute. WNBA, Washington edged Toronto 86-85. The NBA Finals have Game 5 Saturday night. To Major League Baseball, Milwaukee shut out Philadelphia on a one-hitter. Complete game from Jacob Mizorowski, 6-0. He struck out 15. And Houston's Yordan Alvarez with two homers in the first. Astros lead 9-6 at KC in the eighth. I'm Steve DeSager.
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6: 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You'll find today's full show and a best of version posted right after we get off the air. Again, about 10 minutes after we get done, all our content, the night in Major League Baseball, which has been outstanding, our preview of Game 5 of the NBA Finals, and what's happening right now, the Woo! United States and Paraguay, getting it in before the final gun. And I don't want to say I'm a prophet, Steve DeSager. I don't want to say I'm a prophet.
4: You don't?
6: I don't want to say. But last night on the show, I said two things. I said, one, the United States is going to score in the first 10 minutes of this game. And what happened? They scored in the first 10 minutes. What did I say the final score was going to be? 4-1. Well, we thought we're getting a nice 3-1 final. United States dominating. We're getting to the end of extra time. And Reyna.
4: Yep.
6: Finds the back of the net in the 98th minute. That is a Zlatan goal off the side of his foot. That's an incredible bend from him. 4-1, the United States leads Paraguay. They get that 3-goal bulge back. And again, as we talked about it, you never know what could happen as far as goal differential. But the two things I said last night, we're scoring in the first 10 minutes. We're winning 4-1. We scored in the first 10 minutes. We're winning 4-1.
4: And that's a final.
6: You need to know anything. You need to know anything, Steve, about the United States men's national team. Just ask me because I'm the guy.
4: And Gio Reyna just came on as a sub in the 82nd minute. And he winds up scoring in the 98th minute. And it's just gone final with the crowd roaring in Los Angeles. My goodness, what an atmosphere. This is beyond our wildest dreams of how this U.S. team would open the World Cup. 4-1 the final over Paraguay.
6: This was as good as a beginning game as you could possibly ask for the United States, winning it 4-1. I mean, look, what's the right way to break it down? We have the players to get to what we saw. Where to feel right now following this big win after the first
4: game? And put it in context, it's maybe the best opening game they've ever played at a World Cup going back to the 1930s.
6: They've never played better than this. I wasn't alive back then. I'm going back 20 years. It was the best first half.
4: Only thing that would come close is remember when Landon Donovan was very young, and I think it was 3-1 at the

0: half against Portugal, and they beat him 3-2. This was 3-0 at the half, and it was at home and foot on the gas the entire 45 minutes to start, and then scoring at the end to top it.
1: Yeah, I mean, look, the only concern right now, as we're waiting to hear, is what the situation is with Christian Pulisic, who was subbed off at the end of the first half. Now, I don't believe it's an injury situation. It could just be they're getting him rest. But then there's been no word on Pulisic. We'll find out now the game is over.
0: Maybe it had to do with the 3-0 lead.
1: Look at Poch is walking around saying, yes, no, I'm Russell Crowe. Yes, I'm Russell Crowe.
0: He does look like Russell Crowe. Yes,
1: he's playing me in the movie. Just so you know, we've already signed.
0: You know what he should do is stand at midfield, look at the crowd, and yell, are you not entertained?
1: Yeah. But instead, he's standing at midfield, and he's hugging all the officials. I'm hugging all the officials.
0: That's a little better than the officials got at the end of the U.S.-Paraguay game a year ago. Where
1: you know, again, we're not seeing that with the Knicks and the officials in the NBA Finals. But look, how to break this down, right? Because we just watched an absolute dominant display of soccer for the United States. As great as they played, right? Balogun, maybe he's the striker we've been searching for. The first half, Pulisic was dominant down the left wing the entire time, right? The United States had the time of possession. They controlled almost all of the second half except for a very short run by Paraguay. This is a very easy group for the United States, right? You're talking about Australia. It is not a murderer's row by any. Yeah, I mean, it's not a murderer's row by any means, right? This is not, we're in the group of death. This is not, hey, boy, you know, the first game we've beaten Brazil, you know, 4-1. So is it a little bit of both? Here's the right way to come out of it. There is no reason to not be excited as all hell at what the United States can accomplish in this World Cup coming off of this game. Because a lot of it is about, it's the draw. It's getting out of your group. It's winning in the knockout round. And winning this group puts the United States on a great path to the quarterfinals.
0: That's right, because remember, there's a new round with the expanded tournament. It's 48 teams now, not 32. So there's a round of 32 after these three group games.
1: This puts them on a great path into the quarterfinals where anything can happen. There is no reason to not feel great. There's no reason to feel, well, I mean, yes, this was Paraguay. They aren't as great a team. They're also not a doormat, right?
0: Correct.
1: But this is not a really difficult group.
0: Paraguay in the South American qualifying were able to split games against Argentina and split the two games with Brazil. And they had a winning record, 7-4 and 7 ties. And as I said early in the show, pretty much all teams below first place Argentina in South America tied for second place, just about. They were the equal of Brazil, Ecuador, everyone else from South America that made this tournament.
1: There are some things to understand, but there is no reason. I mean, they've been waiting to play this game. And look, we talked about it a little bit last hour. I mentioned a couple of times this week. My big thing for the Knicks in going into the playoffs was maybe they're just waiting for the playoffs. They've been through the heat of the playoffs the last couple of years, and as many questions you might have, sometimes a team that's played that much, they know when we're going to turn it on in the playoffs, and clearly the Knicks have turned it on. And the way this United States World Cup team had been building up towards this moment, there's been a lot of questions, but it's been a lot of questions about what Pochettino is putting together on the field. And so far, he looks like a genius, right? It is a little bit different putting together of a roster than we expected, but you got to give him the benefit of the doubt, let him do his thing, because that's why you hired him, right? You hired him to come in and say, hey, you know what to do. Hey, we're a little bit more heavier on the back line, not in the middle. The mix of players he picked, there's a couple of questions, but hey, this is why you hired the guy. And all of the questions leading up to it, we're hosting. This is the time. This is the pressure on the golden generation for the United States. There is something to be said for we are ready. You are going to see us when we start this tournament. We have been waiting for this tournament to begin, and that's absolutely what the United States looked like. They weren't a team that got out to, they played a great first 15 minutes, then they got tired and they sat on the lead. That did not happen. They looked energized all the way through. There was not a moment where I thought, oh, they're getting tired. I'm worried about where they are stamina-wise. Are they losing a little bit of focus? There was none of that. They were running plays, offensive plays, all the way to the end. And Gio Reyna's goal in the 98th minute was fantastic way to put a a big capper on this. Everything you wanted to see from the team, you saw. There is no reason to not be so excited about what they could accomplish over the next couple of weeks plus, because you know what? Why not, right? Maybe this is the time. Maybe Pochettino is what we needed to put everything together. All the questions on the pitch. I know that we have been really I would say, given fool's gold the last decade plus with the end of Klinsmann and Berhalter, and thinking, you know, hey, do I dare to dream? Is this maybe too much? And be
0: yes, there was no dreaming. There was a cap on all of those teams. Once you meet, you know, Belgium or Netherlands, oh, this is clearly a better opponent.
1: Yeah, with not making the World Cup, with all of it, okay, we've been burned before, right? We've been burned in believing in the United States before. After tonight, there is no reason to not feel optimistic they can accomplish a whole bunch of great stuff over the next month plus here. No reason at all.
0: And the U.S., we were concerned about the goalie who, you know, it's kind of like the quarterback situation. Oh, they have two or three goalies on this team, meaning they might not really have one goalie. And we've had in U.S. soccer history some standout goal keepers, and yet this team doesn't really have one. Not tested in the first half. I think it was two shots in the first half for Paraguay. The U.S. outshot him 16-9 for the game. In fact, Paraguay had five yellow cards in this game and only nine shots. Keep in mind the context going into this World Cup. The U.S. played surprisingly well, I think, for most of us in the two tune-up games recently. Late May, held on 3-2 against Senegal in Charlotte, and then in Chicago, the send-off game, as I recall, gave up a very early goal to Germany and lost 2-1 in that one. But what had a lot of us down was the only other games all year the U.S. had had a team together for the two losses in the spring. Late March, the U.S. lost 5-2 to Belgium and then got shut out by Portugal 2-0. And we're thinking, oh, great. Now we're playing teams that actually are World Cup level teams, and we're not even competing. And we're going to be co-hosting the World Cup this summer. Please don't embarrass us. What they put on the field the first half of tonight was spectacular. It was thrilling. It was completely unexpected.
1: Yeah, I look, and you know, to go back to your point of, hey, you know, our keeper wasn't tested. I always say the same thing to the teams I've coached, and I have that philosophy. The best game is when I have no idea if the goalie had a good game or not, right? Because they never had to touch the ball. That's always because then I know we played great defensively, we played great offensively, and if the goalie had a night off, that was the best night. The best night always is when you don't have to worry about your goalie making any plays at all, other than, hey, I'm going to get the ball back out to our defenders when they kick a ball, they kick it in. I'm going to be Johnny on the spot when they have their long shots. Those are always the best games when you have no idea what kind of game the goalie had. And that was the United States tonight. That was the perfect way to encapsulate what we saw tonight against Paraguay.
0: And then at the other end of the field, I was surprised at the amount of continuous offensive pressure the Americans had, because you don't have to go that far back in U.S. history where if we had one log pass down the side and one guy playing forward and we had one quality chance and a half, you know, that might be what you got. And then we had some multiple scores in the Landon Donovan Clint Dempsey era, and now we started to wonder a couple years ago, okay, who's going to be stepping up for this team? And my goodness, have people stepped up just in the last month. We had how many attempts just inside the penalty area against Paraguay? 13 tonight. That's an astounding number historically for U.S. soccer.
1: Yeah, I mean, that's honestly the best thing I saw tonight, was that even when the game was no longer in doubt in the United States, because you could see Paraguay after their run, they had a good run the first 8 minutes of the second half, and then they scored the goal to make it 3-1, a bit of a breakdown for the United States. I think they got caught watching the play more than they were defending. After that, that was it. Like, Paraguay, they wilted, and the United States with their subs that were in were fresher and tilted the field the entire second half. There was no worry that the United States was tired. There was no worry they were sitting back, that they were going to, hey, we did what we needed to do. Now he's got to make sure we don't lose the game. They attacked for 98 minutes.
0: Played to win and dominated.
1: That really was something. And that is not something I can tell you I've seen from Team USA. Again, going back the last two incarnations of this team with Berhalter and Klinsmann. I saw bits and pieces of it with Klinsmann where they would attack for a little while, but then eventually, hey, we're done, we're sitting back. Like, I have not seen them attack like this for 90 plus minutes. I'm going back, you know, 15 years, you know, before I've seen something like
0: that. No, I agree.
1: That's
0: the
1: best thing that I have seen.
0: I can support that with stats, because we talked about the great opening game that the U.S. had when Landon Donovan was young in 2002, when South Korea and Japan were co-hosting. The Americans won their opener against Portugal 3-2. The U.S. had not scored 3 goals in any World Cup game since 2002, until tonight when we got 3 in the first half. It was crazy how good that first half was.
1: Yeah.
0: And by the way, I can add one more stat. We talked about how much pressure we had in the opponent's penalty area. There is a stat in soccer: touches in the opposition's penalty box. Paraguay touched the ball 9 times in front of our goalie. We had 53 touches in Paraguay's penalty area. Incredible.
1: Yeah. I mean,
0: that's really, like a point really in something. Points in the paint type of advantage. Yeah, 53-9. I couldn't believe what I was seeing.
1: Oh, man. And I'll tell you what. Again, we'll wait and see what we hear about Christian Pulisic. He was terrific in the first half, but boy, I can't tell you how much with Balogun's first half and the 2 goals, and especially the goal that made it 3-0, that is a goal scorer's goal that you need to win big games, where it's just, we need our guy, we need our best offensive threat to be able to create space and make a play by himself and put the ball in the net and give us a big goal, right? It's what Messi has always done. It's what all the best offensive players have always done. And finally, I mean, we've been waiting for a guy like Balogun for years to be able to do something like that. And there he was in the first half, not just being the guy in the middle of the field to be able to finish plays, but that one-on-one play where it was me and the defender and the keeper, and being able to curl it in the way he did, like, that is an absolute goal scorer's goal. And that's what we've been missing, that we've never really had, even when we've played great. Because look, Landon Donovan's a midfielder, and, you know, he's not, yes, he was a good goal scorer, but he wasn't that kind of guy. A guy where, hey, if the plays aren't working, if we're not able to get the pressure we want, our system's not working, we need a play where our best offensive threat can create a little bit of space and give you a play that makes you go, wow. And that's exactly what he did there. And honestly, that play right there has me more excited than anything else.
0: The playmakers, you had the combination on offense tonight, again, especially first half, of people who could dribble in traffic and not lose possession, who could create space when they had the ball, and people who could finish, and you've got guys that can, with speed down the side, create an offensive chance. You had all of that in one game. And to tell you a bit of how historic this final was, a 4-1 final, thanks to the late goal beating Paraguay in LA tonight, the U.S. literally had never scored 4 goals in any World Cup game ever. And the World Cup began in 1930, almost 100 years ago. I looked it up. The first 2 World Cup games the Americans ever played were a couple of 3-0 victories, and then we had to play Argentina and lost 6-1. Since 1930, the only time the U.S. had ever scored 3 in a World Cup game was the game that we had just referenced about 20 years ago, when Landon Donovan was young and they beat Portugal 3-2. Tonight was a 4-1 final. This was craziness.
1: An incredible game for the United States. They win their first game 4-1 over Paraguay. We'll have more on this coming up. We got John Paul Morosi coming up next, soccer fan extraordinaire that he is. And as good of a night we had for the United States against Paraguay, there may be a couple of guys in Major League Baseball that had actually better nights. We got that coming up next, as well as with Tariq Skubal coming back tomorrow. Where's the most likely destination for him? All that and more coming up next right here. Jason Smith, Steve DeSager, and from Mike Harmon, this is Fox Sports Radio. 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The United States wins Game 1 4-1 over Paraguay. Tell me lies. I can feel that body shake.
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17: From the Kelloland Live Doppler Storm Center.
18: Mostly clear skies are going to hang around for this evening and into the overnight hours with a chance for some showers. Our lows are going to be near 57 and winds will shift back to the north for tomorrow. It is going to be breezy and we will also bring back the low average temperatures with a high of 77 degrees. From the Kelloland Live Doppler HD Storm Center, I'm meteorologist Jalen Borison.
19: Starting in 2027, Mahomes will average $64 million per year. Right in my tax bracket. Close. No, it is not. Apparently not. That'll be a new NFL record starting in 2027 until somebody else zooms past him. So that is a good jumping off point. Let us discuss the question. What message are the Chiefs sending? This one is rather simple. Kansas City is shooting off a text message to everyone else in the NFL. And it reads, "We ain't going anywhere, you bozos." And not just Bozo, the district attorney. You bozos. "For anyone hoping for a downfall, the heartbeat is still there." That's what this is. The fat lady has not sung yet. The party's not over. And the Chiefs are already reloading the confetti cannons, getting those ready. And to the rest of the NFL, this franchise, the Chiefs are like, "Hey, we're cockroaches. We're the ultimate cockroaches, and we refuse to die."
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20: 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Well, the United States beats Paraguay in their World Cup opener 4-1, went as good as it possibly could. But who had the best night? Was it Team USA? Was it Jacob Mizorowski? Was it your Don Alvarez? Mm-hmm. Joining us now on the hotline, a man who's going to help us break that tie, MLB Network insider extraordinaire and soccer aficionado, John Paul Morosi. He is on Twitter at John Morosi. Pope, what's happening, man? How are you?
21: I'm doing great, and I do believe that Jacob Mizorowski, with that big frame in front, he'd be a good target man and score a lot of goals. He'd be able to head them in, I believe, but I'm not sure that anybody was more impressive tonight than Flo Balogun. My goodness, those two goals for the U.S. What a start. What a summer of soccer we've got. And yes, what an impressive Maddox for the young Mizorowski there in Milwaukee, Wisconsin tonight as well.
20: I mean, John Paul, the thing is, like, I just keep going back. Like, for the last 20 years, it's been, boy, are we ever going to find a striker? Are we ever going to find someone who can put the ball in the net when it's not a set play, when it's something that he can just do physically? And I said it to Steve three times, and I go, have we really been waiting all our lives for Flo Balogun? I kind of feel like we have been.
21: I think you're right. And the first multi-goal performance by an American player in a World Cup match since 1930. It has been a while. And you're right. I do go back. Clint Dempsey has some amazing World Cup games, of course, as a striker. And obviously, Landon Donovan had his amazing World Cup moments, too. He's more of an attacking midfielder in his role. Balogun is a true striker, a true number nine, and what you saw from him tonight was just a highlight reel of why the U.S. had worked so hard to recruit him. And for fans just dropping by, he is someone that has three citizenships, born in Brooklyn, grew up largely in England to Nigerian parents. So he had three different choices there, and he had to make a big decision several years ago, not long after the previous World Cup. And there was a very aggressive recruiting pitch made. John Strong referenced this on the Fox telecast tonight by a lot of American fans. It was very much a grassroots competition, if you will, and certainly knowing a lot of the players from the U.S. that had played in Europe and just got to know them through different connections. It was not unlike what you hear of a college sports recruiting. And turns out that was one of the biggest moments of this World Cup, happened 3 years ago in a recruitment to bring in Balogun, who is, as you're pointing out correctly, Jason, just does things on a soccer pitch that we have seen very few players in that kit be able to do. So he has given some real light, some real confidence to this group. And you saw tonight, you know, Paraguay never seemed to really be in that match after a brief moment early where they had, in the first couple minutes, a chance that Richards was there to help steer away. But aside from that, the U.S. was simply dominant, and Paraguay is a good team. Not a great team, but a good team for the most part of their qualifying in South America. So that was a statement game by the Americans to say that they fully intend on making a deep run. And if they play like that, they've got a chance to do precisely that.
0: Well, updating the Houston game, since there was the reference, Yordan Alvarez had two homers, including a grand slam in the first inning. It's just ended. They did hold on 10-8 at Kansas City. But back to this incredible effort in Los Angeles tonight. You've seen baseball playoffs, the first round best of five. There's a dominant performance in game one, and people tend to, let's say, overextend with opinions on what this is going to mean going forward, because it's not the same starting pitcher the next night. Here, the United States played, at minimum, their best game of the last 20 years tonight. And now they're playing an opponent up in Seattle next Friday, Australia, that's not better than Paraguay. Are you having thoughts that this should be, can I use the word, an easy W for
5: next
0: Friday?
5: What are you doing, Steve? What are you doing, Steve-O?
0: It's just a question.
21: Here's what I'll say, and it's a fair question to ask. I do think that Australia is a little better than Paraguay, and as you said it, this was a clinical performance by an American side. And we have seen good American teams in the past. Let's remember there was a team in 2002 that included Gio Reyna's father on it and Sebastian Verhalter's father on it as well. So a generation ago in 2002 that probably should have reached the semifinal if a handball had been called fairly. And so we've seen good World Cup games before. I think what stands out about this one, Steve and Jason, is just how thorough it was. It wasn't just three great goals and then a late one by Reyna, and it wasn't just a bunch of individual efforts. It was the connectedness of the whole team. That if you watched this game and just sat down and enjoyed it, you saw a team that was operating at a very high level, athletically, tactically, creatively. You've seen a team that it was almost as though Mauricio Pochettino has taught them his brand of football, and then tonight was their final exam in front of the world, and they passed it brilliantly because of the way they were sharing the ball. And I think, Steve, while I would never say that the Australia game is going to be easy, because I don't think it will be, but the point is the way they played tonight allows them to compete against anyone in the world. And that's what the take-home message is. It was a convincing first win, yes. But it's how they did it that, to me, is the big takeaway message. If you are a fan of soccer, or if you're just watching the World Cup and you want to learn about what to pay attention to with this team, just look at how well they possessed it. I looked at the post-match numbers. They completed more than twice as many passes as the opposition did tonight. That just tells you that they were connected. They had the ball a bunch. They were possessing it in advantageous areas. They had numerous chances in the penalty area of Paraguay. So it was just, to me, a clinic. And so, Steve, it was not just that they won. It was how they won and the style they played that I believe is translatable, whether you're playing against Paraguay or again, even some of the Titans of Europe. I'm not saying they're going to beat France in a knockout round or beat Portugal or Brazil, but the point is they can now compete with them because they've got players of a certain class. And certainly there was the uncertainty at the end of the game, what had happened with Pulisic. And Pochettino said post-game that it was a calf issue that he had incurred in the first half. Seems like it was minor. Maybe it was a wise decision because he had a 3-0 lead at that point just to get him off. And I think wisely knowing it was going to be a very physical game, there were, I think, half a dozen yellow cards handed out to Paraguay tonight. So they knew it was going to be a very physical second half. So get your best player off the field, your most important player, if you will, outside of Balogun probably. Get him off the field, protect him. That was the right decision. They got their 3 points. And now nearly a full week to rest there before they play Australia.
0: And I would add, Jason, on the stat he brought up with the passes, while Paraguay, it was about 70% of their passes they completed, the U.S. completed 85% of their passes tonight. It was about 500 out of 600 in this game. It was just stunningly efficient.
20: John Paul Morosi, our guest, MLB Network insider extraordinaire. Now, I'm sorry, John Paul, we have to get to some pesky big baseball news. I know you'd want to talk about it.
21: I'm ready.
20: We do have to get. I'm waiting for you to say, oh, I have no idea. I have no idea.
21: I'm ready. I'm ready for both. This just for the benefit of our audience, I am in a split screen mode for the next 6 weeks. Okay, I'll have baseball here. I'll have soccer here. I'm not neglecting either of my kids there. I'm paying equal attention to both.
0: Amen to that.
20: Well, I'm going to ask you a question. I'm sure your dad asked you earlier today. So Tarik Skubal set to come back tomorrow. All right. Now the Tigers not having a great season. It is more than likely that as long as he is healthy, he is dealt by the deadline. Again, little ways to go between here and there. Teams are going to want to see. It is the early part of June and the deadline is late this year. But if I had to say to you, hey, for the Tarik Skubal trade market, if I said to you, give me the one or two teams that you would expect to jump to the forefront of this, who would you give me?
21: So I will give you a couple. One is not going to surprise you. It's the Dodgers because they're going to be in on everybody. And I can see everyone rolling their eyes around the country, driving their cars as they're hearing me say this. But that's the reality. The Dodgers make deals like this. The Cubs, I would also put in that category. The Blue Jays, if they have a need. And that's where I will say it's a little bit early for the full market to crystallize because of exactly what you said, that we are still 6 weeks or so away from that moment in time. And all it takes is 1 week where two pitchers on the Yankees get hurt, and all of a sudden the Yankees are in the mix. But I mentioned those teams deliberately because the Dodgers are the ultimate win-now team, and they've shown a willingness in the past to trade for rental guys. That's one. The Cubs, another team that I think, when you look at how competitive the National League Central is, and their group, it seems like they believe they can go for it now, but they may need one more arm. And then on the American League side of things, the Jays, after coming so close to winning the World Series a year ago, right now they appear to have plenty of pitching, but I'm sure just about every contending team is going to be scouting the Tigers very carefully beginning tomorrow in Cleveland. I don't get the sense from what I can hear locally in Detroit, guys, that the Tigers are moving quickly on this. They're comfortable letting the market play out a little bit. They did lose tonight to a team that's in front of them in the standings in the Central, so that might tick up the chances of a trade a little bit. But we're still a little distance away from when this could all happen. The other team I would mention is the Braves. They have shown a willingness to make trades. Alex Anthopoulos will make big trades, and if they do have a need for pitching, right now they seem to be in pretty good shape, obviously leading the National League East, but if they have an injury, I could certainly see them jumping in as well.
20: Well, especially tonight, Spencer Strider left the game tonight with arm soreness, a game that the Mets have just won 7-5. Big night for Bo Bichette. But when you look at these teams like the Braves, Spencer Strider, the Dodgers, Otani, what do they have going on? Yeah, suddenly this market can heat up really fast. Can heat up as fast as Flo Balogun against Paraguay. He is John Paul Morosi. Follow him on Twitter at John Morosi. That is at John Morosi Pope. As always, appreciate it. We'll talk to you next week, my friend. Have a great one.
21: Hey, Jason and Steve, I got to tell you, way to bring it all home at the end. Connecting the Skubal markets, the Balogun, everybody, just appreciate what a brilliant host you've got steering the ship tonight, my friend. Well done.
20: Take it easy, my friend. We'll talk to you next
21: Thanks
20: week.
21: Thanks so much. I appreciate it. All Thank right. you.
0: He is a professional. Do not try this at home.
20: I did not pay him to say any of those things. None of those things.
0: By the way, Strider took the loss, giving up the seven runs in three-plus innings in New York.
20: Yeah, I mean, Bo Bichette, his best game as a Met. He had a grand slam, knocked in six runs. Yeah, well, you know what?
0: And the average is over 230.
20: Yeah, I shouldn't tell you what's trending in the wide world of sports. It's going to be Special Delivery Steve DeSager, who may as well lead with the Mets Braves because we brought it up right now with what's going on tonight.
0: Okay, for crying out loud, he had two home runs, six RBIs. He's batting 232, and the Mets won 7-5 against the Braves there. But Yordan Alvarez of Houston had two homers, six RBIs in the first inning, including a grand slam. Houston led at Kansas City 9-0, top of the first. 10-8 Stros the final. And Jacob Mizorowski not only got the win in Milwaukee, complete game, one hitter with 15 strikeouts. Brewers 6-0 over Philadelphia. Mizorowski's last eight starts, 7-0. ERA 0.17. And among the games still going, Cubs lead 5-0 at the Giants, top of the fifth. And then there's the story in sports tonight. The United States dominated its World Cup opener in Los Angeles, 4-1 over a Paraguay team that continually showed good defense during its South American qualifiers, finished with a record of 7-4 with seven ties. I mentioned it earlier, Paraguay just about tied for second with Brazil and the others who came to the U.S., to North America specifically, and along with first place Argentina. This was not at all a bad opponent. And the U.S. made him look like one because of the complete and utter domination. Paraguay, in fact, finished with five yellow cards, only one corner kick. The U.S. led 3-0 at the half. Fuller and Balogun with two goals in the 31st minutes. And then at the end of the first half, the Americans had 16 shots in the game. 13 of them came from inside the opponent's penalty area. In Toronto, Canada tied its game against Bosnia-Herzegovina 1-1 with a goal in the 78th minute. Canada had never even tied a game in the World Cup. It had been 0-6 all time with only one total goal until today. The excitement of the FIFA World Cup is now streaming live on Fox One, the official English streaming platform, to catch every unforgettable moment. Fox One brings the action straight to your screen so you never miss a goal. Download Fox One and experience the FIFA World Cup live. A reminder, three World Cup games on Fox TV Saturday, including Brazil against Morocco in New Jersey, 6 p.m. Eastern, Saturday on Fox TV. NBA Finals Game 5 is Saturday night. Game 6 of the Stanley Cup Series is Sunday. WNBA Washington edge Toronto 86-85. Among the earlier ball games, it was Baltimore over San Diego 7-3. Miami won its sixth straight game, 8-3 at Pittsburgh. Seattle has won 10-2 at Washington. At Boston, Sonny Gray, the winning pitcher, six innings, seven strikeouts. Red Sox ended a four-game losing streak with a 10-1 decision over Texas. And Cleveland ended a four-game losing streak, edging Detroit 3-2. Tanner Bibee, the winning pitcher, seven innings, eight strikeouts. The Tiger offense went 2-for-29. Currently, it's the A's 2-0 over the Rockies, top of the sixth inning. I say just 2-0 in the top of the sixth inning as the A's are playing all week at their AAA stadium in Las Vegas. Back to you.
20: Thank you, Steve-O. Coming up next, we'll get back to the USMNT in a little bit, but straight ahead, I am going to give Steve, and this is no sarcasm, no sarcasm.
0: Okay.
20: I am going to give Spurs head coach Mitch Johnson the best advice I could give him for Game 5 tomorrow. No sarcasm. Not like earlier in the show where it was, boy, you guys are talking like you're not in trouble. No, no. I have the best advice I could give to Mitch Johnson for Game 5 tomorrow.
0: So you're not going to say not show up, quit, it's over?
20: No. Okay. This is real advice. This is absolute real advice that I have for him. It's player-centric. It's on the court. It is next right here. Jason Smith, Steve Infor Harmon. 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
9: Drake May, MVP candidate, gets to the Super Bowl. Sam Darnold wins the Super Bowl. Matthew Stafford, your MVP. Caleb Williams, one of the best, you know, far comebacks. Want to set the, you know, tie for the record with that. Most comebacks of the season. All these great things, all these great guys. At the end of the day, Patrick Mahomes is still the guy. When I think of just games on the line, need a win,
2: really?
9: Who's going to win this guy? Yeah, Josh Allen is right there, but I have to be fair to the point that he just hasn't been able to get it done, right? And that's what we got, and that's what we, quarterbacks and star players in the NBA. Those are the two guys that we judge you on. Pitchers, your team can stink, Skeens, you know, and you still be, you're the best. You can never win a ring in baseball and still be the best. That's just a different sport. If you're a quarterback, right or wrong, it's on you. Who is everybody tired of right now? Lamar Jackson. Josh Allen, yeah, your MVPs and you're all that. Got to get over the hump. Matthew Stafford, to his credit, finally got over the hump. Fell short this year and left a bad taste in their mouth because I think they feel that that Seahawk ring was supposed to be theirs. But with that being said, if you wanted to say Matthew Stafford because he's the current reigning MVP, I'm not mad at that. Joe Burrow is going to be interesting this year to see coming back. He's been injured the last couple years, be beat up. The team defensively, they've made some moves. So it'll be interesting to see. I got to wait and see. And you look at Patrick Mahomes, 24 touchdowns, I believe it was 11 interceptions. Not a great year on those numbers. We could have seen the rest of the year. We would have seen what those total numbers be. I just think at this current stage.
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30: Let's talk about Deshaun Watson. Now, I don't know about you, because there's been some reports that he's going to get the opportunity. There's been some others that have come out, conflicting reports about, well, you know, Sanders has closed the gap and Shador's got an opportunity to win the job. I think Deshaun Watson's going to have a good year. I really do. I think he's finally healthy.
31: It's possible. I don't know how likely that is. Does he make it to the regular season as the starter? I don't know. And it's interesting because I think it would have taken there being a guy like Shador Sanders to steal and have so much popularity with the fan base that they want to see Shador Sanders play.
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0: Fox Sports Radio, the Jason Smith Show with special delivery, Steve DeSager and from Mike Harmon. We have more from the United States opening game of the World Cup, including someone who's not getting enough credit for the United States 4-1 win. We've talked about Pulisic, we've talked about Balogun, somebody else not nearly getting the credit they deserve, but... because it's Friday night, I'm full of positivity.
1: Okay, and as long as the answer to that question is not you, I'm interested in the answer.
0: Oh no, listen, people need to know to talk about like when I could tell you things like the United States is going to score in the first 10 minutes, and they do. But I'm going. It's a positivity Friday here, and I'm going to give Spurs head coach Mitch Johnson the best advice I can for Game 5 tomorrow, where the Knicks can win the NBA title. Again, a phrase I never thought I'd say, where the Knicks can win the title tomorrow night. I'm going to give Mitch Johnson the best advice I possibly can. You ready?
1: Standing by.
0: You still sound like you are dubious of me, Steve. Like you think
1: I'm suspicious.
0: I'm talking to a Knicks fan.
1: Go ahead.
0: I am not going to give you a banana in the tailpipe moment. That's not going to happen.
1: Not coming up is what you're saying.
0: No. This is 100% real. 100% real. When the Spurs met the media today. You know, we talked earlier in the show about how they really have belief in themselves. Like, I don't know that they realize they're actually down 3-1, but they are. But this goes beyond that. Mitch Johnson was asked about his belief in point guard De'Aaron Fox. And today he said, I don't get into social media. I think I've been fired 212 times. Well, okay then. If you're fired that many times, let's hear what you have to say about your belief in De'Aaron Fox.
2: Mitch, looking back too, was there anything that could have been done differently on OG's tip-in after looking at the film? And also, De'Aaron's getting a lot of heat for decisions that he made in the game. Is that difficult to hear, knowing that all he did to help get you guys in this position?
3: Yeah, you know, I can't speak for everybody else. You know, I don't get into social media. I think I've probably been fired 212 times, and we've traded Fox 72 times, and you know, unfortunately, we still got to show up and play tomorrow, and I got to coach. So the people that matter, we bond together. We stick together through the highs and lows. And, you know, we were, I think, chosen to be in the play-in. And so there's a lot of things that happened. Fox and I were fortunate enough to experience All-Star Weekend together. We got a lot of positive after that. And we lost a tough game in the finals that we had a lot to do with in terms of we had control to walk that thing down. And that's what comes with the job. That's not more or less. And, you know, people have their opinions, say what they say. I don't care. I care what the people that matter in our building, in our organization, in that locker room, that they know how I feel and I hear them and how they feel. And De'Aaron Fox will have the basketball in his hands at the end of the game tomorrow. And I have.
0: Oh, good. Oh, good. Wow. Good. I feel great about that as a Knicks fan. I feel awesome about that. De'Aaron Fox has alternately killed the Spurs throughout this series. He has played terribly. He has been completely uneven. He is non-trustworthy in big situations. Look, just go back to the last game, bad decisions that he made at the end where, I mean, I get Mitch Johnson saying, I believe in my guys. You are one loss away from losing in the finals, and I still feel like the Spurs don't get that. Dylan Harper has been the better player. I don't care that he's a rookie. This is a guy you drafted that early in the draft, and he has shown you that he is ready for that kind of responsibility. The offense has looked the best when Dylan Harper's in the backcourt and he is running things. Between he and Steph Castle, that's your best backcourt. The more you play De'Aaron Fox, the better that is for the Knicks, right? The bad threes, the bad decisions he has made. You are playing De'Aaron Fox. Yeah, he's my guy. He's this. Sometimes you got to make tough decisions in the NBA Finals. And if I'm Mitch Johnson, I'm flipping these guys minutes and I'm going to Dylan Harper because you got to do something because the offense is just not what it needs to be in crunch time when De'Aaron Fox is playing.
1: What's been so impressive about Harper throughout the playoffs is he hasn't looked like a rookie. I know he was highly touted not only as a college recruit, but coming into the NBA, but for the Spurs to hit on yet another draft choice, look at the core they've built. Unfortunately, the team as a whole hasn't been together to this point, and they've looked like one of the youngest finals teams we've ever seen, which they are.
0: Yeah, I mean, and there's certain things where, okay, certain young players not rising up to the moment, and Fox has been in the league for a while, but he hasn't played in big playoff games. Like, his playoff experience, him and Dylan Harper's playoff experience really close, right? Harper has shown the moment is not too big. Big turnaround jumpers for him. He makes the offense go and scores big buckets. Like, I feel great as a Knicks fan, but I'm being serious. You got to give Dylan Harper more minutes. But if it's Fox with the ball and stands the end of the game, I'm cool with that too. We break down the biggest story of the night next, Fox.
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15: June 12th, 1948, Riviera Country Club in L.A. Ben Hogan dominates the final two rounds to win the U.S. Open, two strokes ahead of Jimmy Demerit, better known for trying to teach Lucy and Ethel to golf, and of course winning three green jackets at Augusta. The win for Hogan, his third of nine majors. And in 1948, Eddie Arcaro wins the Triple Crown aboard Citation.
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1: An absolute dream of a start for the Americans in their World Cup opener in L.A. Just a few minutes in on Fox TV against Paraguay.
2: Christian Pulisic on the ball now. Draws the double team. Splits the double team. Pulisic in the box. Weston McKennie into the middle. It's an own goal. It's the United States on the board. Less than 7 minutes in.
1: By halftime, it was 3-0 USA, 4-1 the final. Pulisic was subbed out at half. Christian Pulisic had been kicked in the calf. Attendance in Los Angeles, 70,000. Now the U.S. goes to Seattle for next Friday's game, a day game against Australia. Canada tied its opener in Toronto, 1-1 with Bosnia-Herzegovina with a goal in the 78th minute. In late night baseball, Cubs lead 5-0 at the Giants, bottom of the sixth. Houston won 10-8 at Kansas City. Jacob Mizorowski in Milwaukee, a one-hitter to beat Philly, 6-0. I'm Steve DeSig.
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5: 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Again, just search Jason Smith Show. We put new videos up all the time. Let us know what you think. Agree, disagree. Again, we love putting this content out for you every single night. We got some big Team USA content going up there in a little bit after their big win tonight over Paraguay, 4-1. And look, there's a lot of plaudits going on. We'll have time to get into Pulisic and Balogun again and everything we saw tonight that was so good. Now, the update we've gotten from Team USA about Christian Pulisic, who played probably, he and Balogun were the two best players in the first half easily for the United States.
1: And not the only good players, yeah.
5: No, not that they were the best of the good players. That, I mean, because look, it was as dominant a half, as good a game the United States has played in look, I'll go back 20 some odd years, right? And you see other people that are older than I am watching soccer longer going, oh, I haven't seen this since 1980, since 1932. I'm going all the way back.
1: 2002, there were a couple of good World Cup games for the U.S.
5: Yes.
1: Since at least 2002, this was the best night for the U.S.
5: So I'll go back 20 years, right, in how well they played tonight. But as much as you want to talk about the players, right, and the update on Pulisic is he was rested. Mauricio Pochettino, the head coach, said after the game that a little bit of a calf issue, this is something that had been bothering Pulisic a little bit, and we talked about it when the injury, when he was substituted for at halftime. It doesn't seem like it's a big deal.
1: And Pulisic himself says, hoping it's nothing.
5: Yeah, I'd rather Pulisic say, I'm fine, but then again, you've heard people say, I'm fine, and then I'm not playing. Jason Tatum, I'm fine, I'm playing. No, I'm out for game 7. But Pulisic says, there's a week between games, I have a long way to go, they don't have a long travel, they're playing the next game in Seattle, with a week to go until they play their next match, I feel okay. It felt more, I would say, preventatory than anything else, with him. Having a 3-0 lead at halftime certainly helped make that decision a little bit easier. He was the best all-around player on the pitch the entire first half, right? As great as we say about Balogun, he was the best player on the pitch. He owned the left side, and you didn't need to see anything more outside of the fact that when he came out of the game at halftime, the best 8 minutes that Paraguay had was the first 8 minutes of that second half where they could attack up that way. And you could say, well, what's the big difference? Because they didn't have any possession in the first half. I think the United States had 99.9982 percentage time of possession.
1: Well, it was the whole first half. It was two shots for Paraguay.
5: Right. And you saw I could have played keeper the first half. It would have been great. But you saw the first 8 minutes. Whoa, they're getting chances now. They had more possession the first 8 minutes. They had the entire first half. What was the one change? The one big change there? Hey, Pulisic was off the field. So you saw how important he was. His run down to set up the second goal, his setting up the own goal because of his pressure in the Paraguay zone, like he

0: was everything we have expected him to be at this point in his career, because we've gotten to the point where, hey, Pulisic is terrific and he is our future, right? Pulisic's fantastic. Now Pulisic's been around, almost a decade, right? He's 27. This is his World Cup. This is when he will be playing his best soccer with his youth and experience that we ever expect him to play. This is the time for him now. And he was everything we hoped he'd be in the first half. This is the best first half I've seen him play in a while. He has flashed for a long time. He has played terrific, but this, where you could tell right away wherever he was, yes, the attention was on that part of the field, but it didn't matter. He was pulling away from defenders. He was threading passes through the middle of the field. This was an incredible first half from Pulisic, and that's why everybody's fingers crossed, but it seems like he's going to be okay. Again, if they had to play, in 3-4 days, okay, but they're playing in a week, so I think it's okay.
1: And I love what one of the commentators said pregame, is that he saw a look that Pulisic had that he doesn't always see with him. Like, he knew he's ready, and he's not the only one that's ready on this team. And my goodness, did they hit the ground running. Keep in mind the context. You mentioned Pulisic's career, which has been good enough to be a regular on one of the Italian pro clubs and to have a long career in Europe to this point. Even the American stars of the past didn't necessarily all have long and starting careers in Europe. This is a fairly new thing for us. And yet, for Christian Pulisic and for U.S. soccer in general in the last decade, this is what we did on the world stage at the World Cup in the past decade. We got a 1-0 win against Iran. That was the only victory in the last 10 years, because remember, 2018, we missed the World Cup entirely. And now we get to co-host the World Cup and start this way. And all these NFL stadiums are going to be raucous and rowdy and full like we saw tonight. I cannot wait for next Friday, although keep in mind, it's not in prime time. It's a day game against Australia in a week.
0: Yeah, they'll change that. They have flexible scheduling, right? Didn't they do that for the World Cup? They didn't do flexible scheduling.
1: Flexible nothing with FIFA.
0: We don't have that?
1: No.
0: Now, the thing is, the calf injury, we think, oh, it's a strain. No, it's not. He got kicked in the calf, which is actually, honestly, is a better injury than having a strain, right? Like, you think about, oh, it's because this is something that
1: because bruises can go away.
0: Area.
1: Yeah, exactly.
0: Yeah. Bruises and all of that and contusions can go away. As he said, I got a bit of a kick in the first half, taking a little bit of precaution today, hoping I'll be fine the next few days. I've had similar things before. I don't think it's anything at all. So again, with a week, getting the kick, if this was more, hey, I strained it, I pulled it, I needed to stop, that's a little bit of a question, because it's so easy to make that jump from it's a calf to it's an Achilles, right? But getting kicked
1: in the calf. Oh, if it's soft tissue, if it's hamstring or something, you could foreseeably miss both of the other games. In the group play, but that's not that.
0: So adding to the great night it was for the United States, great news injury wise for Pulisic too.
1: And add on the schedule, by the way, it's not just Australia at the Seattle Seahawks Stadium next Friday. In a couple weeks, there's a Thursday night game, I believe it is. Yeah, about the same time, 7 Pacific that night. Back in the LA Rams stadium, Los Angeles stadium, Turkey will be the opponent to finish out group play on the 25th.
0: I believe that's where Matthew Stafford will ask for another contract extension.
1: And then they will call him a Turkey.
0: Very nice,
1: Diva. Thank you.
0: Now, the guy we need to talk a little bit about more, because he's sort of become not a forgotten guy, but when Greg Berhalter and Jurgen Klinsmann were running Team USA and the U.S. men's national team, there was so much attention spent on them, especially when Klinsmann was the coach.
1: Well, you had a World Cup winner as your coach here.
0: Right, but Team USA was really, it was Klinsmann was U.S. soccer for a while. And then it didn't work out and they replaced him. And Berhalter, it just never went smoothly. There were a lot of bad decisions. There was never anything that there was drama on the pitch. There was drama off the pitch. It just never worked out.
1: I have a Knicks analogy for you.
0: Oh, boy. Go ahead.
1: The Knicks, did they not make the Eastern Conference Finals a year ago?
0: Uh-huh.
1: And still got rid of the coach?
0: Yeah.
1: And they
0: did
1: even better this time? Greg Berhalter, none of us liked him as the USA head coach. I just mentioned the lone highlight of the last decade of the World Cup for us was a 1-0 win against Iran. That was the only win for us since 2014 in the World Cup. and yet they re-upped with Berhalter and eventually said, you know, no, we can't let this go closer to the year 2026 when we're co-hosting. Let's make the coaching change. And they got Pochettino, who's a tough interview to listen to because of the English and the accent. But my goodness, he has players to work with. I'm not saying our roster is even close to what France can field or anything crazy like that. But I am saying there are players in this country to be able to field a competitive roster. And this is a guy who has coached in Europe with clubs, and that's who they hired. And tonight's, it's not a crowning achievement, but it's better than any of us expected.
0: Now, before we get to Poch, so what you're telling me is that Berhalter is going to be walking around in the black Knicks sweatsuit with his arms folded like Tibbs, just walking around like that. That's who he is. He's
1: Tibbs. Don't think anybody can frown as often or as consistently as Tibbs. So Berhalter is not quite the same as that, but there is an analogy otherwise.
0: But look, Poch comes in, and he comes in at a low point for U.S. soccer where we need some kind of leadership. This is one of the most sought-after coaches in Europe who decided to leave Chelsea and come in and embrace this challenge of, hey, if I can build Team USA into a winner, I mean, the guy's a legend.
1: Yeah. And the U.S. women's coach currently, by the way, was the Chelsea women's coach. And she has come over and kept the domination for the U.S. women.
0: That's all we had to do was say, Emma Hayes, Poch, yeah, we're going to take both of you. And good luck. We'll give you Berhalter. That's fine. Don't worry about it. Yeah.
1: People don't realize this. U.S. soccer, unlike most soccer countries and most soccer federations, is paying the men's and women's coach pretty much the same contract.
0: Yeah.
1: That doesn't happen elsewhere.
0: But this is someone who came in, and there were a lot of expectations, and there weren't a lot of expectations because it was, hey, we need somebody to get this golden generation together, but we have been burned so many times, especially the better part of the last decade of underachieving and not making the World Cup and blowing our minds that after the Landon Donovan World Cup and the goal against Algeria in 2011, this is where United States soccer is at. Where are we reaping the rewards of that? And he comes in to a job where, okay, yes, expectations are high, but they're also low because in the end, I think, you know, we're so gun-shy of believing in the Team USA and in the U.S. men's national team that's like, yeah, okay, whatever Poch does is not going to be enough. But coming into the World Cup, he selected his team, and it's a pretty fair breakdown of players who played in Europe and players who played in the MLS, and they didn't have a lot of time together. And how are we going to get that time together? And he played friendlies so close to the World Cup, and the question was, why is he playing so many friendlies? And I love the fact that U.S. soccer allowed him to do his thing. This is not a guy, hey, we got Berhalter to take the job. We couldn't find anybody. So here's the guy. No, this is the guy that wants to come in. You know he's got the pedigree, and he has said from the beginning, it's not a success unless we win. I don't know how you measure success unless we win. And his message has been to the team that we can win. And that's been the biggest thing mentally. And he's even talked about it the last couple of days where, you know, getting the guys to believe after a near decade of we can't even get on the same page. And we have the coach and is fighting with a family like it's youth soccer of, you know, the reign of family. And is he picking him for the team? Like the ridiculousness that we went through, and he's got to build everybody up from the ground up. And you know, coming into the World Cup, I felt sort of a confidence that I don't know that I had a reason to feel confident for, because I felt like, okay, they have the right guy. Is he bought in? Does he have one foot out the door going back to Europe if this goes bad? Like, there's like, as much as there's been the attention on the field for the product, like all it needs is stuff to go bad, you know, south quickly, and things can get really bad in this World Cup. And you talk about a guy who needed a big start more than anybody else. Yeah. It's not Pulisic. It's not Balogun. It wasn't anybody else. It was Pochettino. Because if they didn't have a big start, if they had tied Paraguay tonight or lost, and all of a sudden advancing is nearly out the window, and now we have to come in second in the group, like you can imagine.
1: Which means a tougher opponent next round. Yeah.
0: Right. Which means, oh, if we finish second, like it's a much tougher opponent in the knockout round. So all of a sudden, he's the guy that the knives are out on. And so the pressure that they had tonight to play a near perfect game against an opponent that is, it's not great, but they're not terrible. It's not like we played against a doormat tonight.
1: We were not playing Qatar tonight, right? People.
0: No,
1: this was
0: no,
1: an
0: no,
1: impressive
0: this is,
1: win.
0: Yeah. No, this was pretty good. And we're not talking about the impact he has had, because you see the impact on this team. And I saw tonight, right? And the biggest thing I saw was not so much about the roster and not so much about the fact

0: out their two best players who've been playing, like Pulisic had to come out. And what happened? They attacked throughout the entire second half. I did not see anybody get tired outside of that 8 minutes to start the second half and a bit of a brain cramp on the goal. They seized control again, and it was Paraguay that looked exhausted by the time we got to the 70th minute, the 75th minute. And all of a sudden, every play, I mean, Dest is running free throughout the, you know, it's like he was on the field by himself. Like every time I looked up, it's, well, there goes Sergiño Dest. He's got the ball going down. He's creating. And this was an entire finish by the United States that I have not seen us finish a game like this again in 20 years, where I have seen us play well and I've seen us get up early and hold on to games late, whether it's the World Cup or the Gold Cup or another big tournament. But I have not seen a team finish like this, where they were not the tired team. They attacked for 98 minutes, and that's the coach, and that's Pochettino, what he's been able to put on this team. And that's what I love the most about this game, is that they attacked for 98 minutes. They didn't quit when they could have just sat back at 3-1. Nope, Gio Reyna's in there, and I want to score, right? Like Pepe nearly scored too, but had a great chance that could have went in. Like they were, this game could have been 6-7-1 if they were able to finish a couple of more chances. But that doesn't matter, because they put four on the board and they attacked for 98 minutes, and that's the influence of Pochettino.
1: The most goals a U.S. team had ever scored in the World Cup, going back to the first World Cup in 1930, was three goals. And this was 3-0 at the half, 4-1 final over Paraguay. Coach Pochettino was hired less than 2 years ago to take over the U.S. team. And one of his very first games, maybe the first game, we got shut out by Mexico. I mean, it couldn't have gone worse. You didn't just lose, you got shut out against the one team you can't lose against. And then the kinds of results the Americans had for the next year and a half were nothing that got you excited about, oh, this is great, we're going to be hosting, co-hosting the World Cup in the summer of 2026. Too often you saw these teams' results and said, they're going to embarrass us that summer, aren't they? Just don't embarrass us, please. Because when there was, for example, his first spring of 2025, there are certain windows in the FIFA schedule where you can pull your players off their club teams and play these games for your national team. So our two games that spring, we played Panama and lost 1-0. And then we played Canada and got beat by them also. And then the players returned to their pro clubs. Like, thanks for playing. And then later on, the U.S. had a game against Switzerland, which, yeah, granted, is a World Cup team. We lost 4-0. To Switzerland. We were barely beating Guatemala and Saudi Arabia. And then this spring we played Belgium, a true World Cup team, and we lost 5-2. This is in March of this year, and we're wondering, yeah, what is going on? And then tonight, out of the blue, absolute brilliance in the first half.
0: Tell you, man, nobody needed a bigger night more than Poch. He got it. And there's no reason to not feel incredibly optimistic that the United States can accomplish a whole hell of a lot in this World Cup. Jason Smith, Steve DeSager in for Mike Harmon. Coming up next, one guy to expect a whole hell of a lot from this World Cup, and I hold this guy to a really high standard. Plus, the controversy we didn't know we needed, but boy, we got it today. That's next right here. Jason Smith, Steve DeSager in for Harmon. Fox Sports Radio.
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13: From the Kelloland Live Doppler Storm Center.
14: After a very quiet day, we are going to have a slight chance for showers this evening and heading into tonight. Otherwise, our skies will be mostly clear with lows near 57 and winds shifting back to the north. This is going to bring in cooler air for tomorrow and highs will be back to below average for this time of year near 77. From the Kelloland Live Doppler HD Storm Center, I'm meteorologist Jalen Borison.
15: But even if soccer got everything right, our academies were great. The MLS was popular. Instead of being on Apple TV where you lose all your casual viewers, got to pay to watch MLS. I don't like that. But even if they got it all right, they're one of five popular domestic leagues. And we have a massive college sports system that, you know, other countries don't have. We have always watched the World Cup and we've always loved it, men's and women's, and we've always embraced it. The numbers have always been strong. Just like the Olympics. We don't love curling or downhill skiing necessarily, but we watch it. You wrap a flag around hockey and Four Nations or the Olympics or soccer or the Olympics, and we'll start watching stuff we don't normally watch. I mean, last night, 88,000 people showed up in Alabama to watch Messi. That's who we are. But every time we talk about a World Cup on American soil, here's what I hear. This is an opportunity to grow the game. And I don't...
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25: Hey, Steve.
1: United States wins their opening game tonight, 4-1 over Paraguay. We'll have more on this coming up in a few minutes.
26: Extra cockfights.
1: I'm moving on. Let's move on. Listen, we talk about pressure in the World Cup and Mauricio Pochettino, head coach of Team USA, clearly under a lot of it and needed a big night tonight and got it from Team USA. The other guy who I expect big things from and to expect to be the big star of the World Cup, well, there's two guys. One guy I talked about last night, and that's Erling Haaland, striker for Norway. He's the best striker in the world. He has been for the last couple of years. He's a huge star with Man City.
26: And a huge player. He can dominate in the box.
1: Oh, my goodness. The guy's 6'5".
26: Get in the ball in the penalty area. It doesn't matter if he's draped with two defenders.
1: All right. He is unstoppable, right? Norway is my dark horse pick for the semifinals, right? They can have a run because, again, he's the best striker in the world. And look, Norway's really high on their team this year as well. We talk about it being the generational team in the United States. Norway feels the same way. But, you know, Haaland is known so well to soccer fans throughout the world, but this is where the United States audience and the rest of the world is going to see him and go, oh, wow, this guy is absolutely unstoppable.
26: Norway is in France's group.
1: But yeah, Norway I don't expect him to win the group, but right. I could see Norway getting in, and, hey, you get to the knockout round, and a guy like Haaland, who's a goal-a-game guy, I mean, really, I mean, you watch him, you can't not look at him because you say, this is like watching when LeBron came into the league at 18,
26: right.
1: And you said, how do you come in with a body
26: physically,
1: like that?
26: Yeah.
1: You see physically what he's at. That's kind of what Haaland is like when you see him. You're like, oh, my goodness, man. Like, yeah, a smaller defender, I don't know how you stay on him. I don't know how. Like, talk about a guy that creates space, doesn't even hit the ball clean to hit something strong and beat the goalie.
26: Like, you've seen how short soccer players tend to be. We talked about Landon Donovan, who is easily one of the greatest U.S. players.
1: He's five foot two.
26: Not quite, but 5 foot something. This guy's 6'5", 210. I mean, and Norway, by the way, does not have its opening match until Tuesday. That'll be at the Patriot Stadium. And it's against Iraq, who is expected to finish last in that group. But that'll
1: be... They were at the game five of the Stanley Cup final last night because they're training in North Carolina. Haaland was at the game last night. Yeah. He and a couple other guys from Norway are at the game. It was pretty cool. So Haaland, the guy we talked about last night. The other guy I have more pressure on, but I have no doubt he is going to walk away being the big breakout star of the World Cup is Zlatan. Okay, Zlatan Ibrahimovic, who was signed to be the new big addition to Fox's World Cup coverage.
2: if you know, you know. When Zlatan was here with the Galaxy, there was never a dull moment. He could say something incredibly witty and fun and cocky and arrogant and hilarious.
26: And back it up as a player, by the way.
2: Yes, and he could do it all the time, right? He was that kind of guy. But after the Galaxy, he left. He went back to Europe, finished his career. But now he's back, and I can't wait to see what he's going to do over the course of the next month. Now, tonight, the focus was on the game with the United States, right? And Zlatan certainly had some good things. Hey, he told America, believe, you can believe now. It's a great moment there.
26: And he's standing next to the guy who was the focus of the Fox pre- and post-game, by the way, Alexi Lalas. He's being overshadowed by this new hire.
2: It's Lalas and Thierry Henry, and it's a, you know, it's a really big deal. And so now, you know, they have this now new booth. It's like, whoa, well, what are they going to say? And Zlatan is, I mean, he's so incredibly entertaining. Here's a bit from tonight. Him and Alexi Lalas talking about Erling Haaland and what they expect to see from him in the World Cup. And just listen to the back and forth between the two of them and listen to what Zlatan has to say.
3: But I'm telling you right now, if this man has a big World Cup, boom, right to the top. Even over this guy. I love you, Z, but I will take Haaland over you if he has a big World Cup in terms of legendary status.
4: That's a big statement.
5: I'm not sure about that. Yeah, he needs to do much more to reach the freak of nature.
3: Really?
5: Yeah.
3: What does he have to do? He stars in this World Cup, given everything that he's already done.
5: No, but he does goals. He's a killer in the box. But I saw myself more all-round. I like to play with the ball.
3: You think he's one-dimensional?
5: Yes. He's a killer in the box, but that's enough. He's intelligent. He does what he needs to do. He doesn't do more than he's able to do. He doesn't waste energy on that. I saw an interview with him. He said, my dream is to touch two balls, score two goals. I would say different. My dream is to touch two balls, score three goals.
2: And he's just getting warmed up, Zlatan.
26: And like, by the way, Zlatan is the same height and weight that we were just talking about. So unusual for soccer. And he's right. He wasn't just a stand in the penalty area guy at 6'5", 210.
2: No, it just the fact that Zlatan, and you know that they're egging him on a little bit by saying, because they know
26: Absolutely.
2: What he's going to say.
26: Because there's more in the tank there, that's why.
2: I would take him over you, and just right away when Zlatan goes, I don't know about that.
26: I'd take me.
2: He's going to be the breakout star of the World Cup, where every night, where here in the United States, look, there's going to be the United States game nights, and then there's going to be the other nights. There's going to be big games that everybody's paying attention to, and Mexico plays. You know, we got a couple of big matchups in group. You know, Norway playing France will be a big one, obviously. But the general entertainment that slowly Zlatan is going to be responsible for, like, it's going to be every day you're going to check blogs the next day, go, what did Zlatan say last night? What did he say in the coverage last night? Here's a moment that Zlatan had to say. Like, this is a guy that can be a legendary commentator for the next 20 years, because he'll be 75 years old. And he goes, what do you think, Erling Haaland now? You know, 950 career goals. He is still not as good as Zlatan. He is still not as good. Like, the cocky, the arrogance, but the charisma that he has, and you know that Zlatan's doing it with a wink to the audience as well, but also I'm doing it with a wink, but you also know that I am the best player in the world. I was the best player in the world when I played. Like, he just has everything you want in an entertainer, right? And when he first came to the United States, and was playing for the playing for the Galaxy, it was right after LeBron had signed with the Lakers, and you know, they asked him, what do you think? And he says, oh, now Los Angeles has a god and a king, right? Like, you know, King James, now they have a god and a king. Like, this is who he was, and he was so much fun to listen to and hear him talk. And he would talk about, like, they would ask him crazy questions, press conference, like, hey, Zlatan, what do you think about Area 51? I know one thing about Area 51. What? There is no one there like Zlatan. Right? Like, what kind of answer is that? But I mean, the back and forth he would have with reporters, like, people are going to see, like I said, people are going to see Erling Haaland on a new level here across the globe, because it's the World Cup and it's the first time he's had a chance to be this dominant, being 25 years old, best striker on the planet. Like, the same thing, everybody's going to get a sense of Zlatan because Big Fox every day, all the matches, Alexi Lalas knows, I can go back and forth with him and talk about things. I know how to push buttons. Same Same thing with Henri. I mean, this is going to be something where every night he's almost going to be like Charles Barkley. You know, when you're watching, what does Charles Barkley have to say about the NBA Finals? In fact, when Zlatan was asked last night on the eve of the United States game, they said, hey, you know, people say you could be the Charles Barkley of the World Cup. And he goes, no, I am better. I have won. Charles has not won. I have won. Ooh. And Barkley has never won, right? Like, this is
26: well,
2: what
26: like
2: he's
26: I
2: saying
26: said,
2: on
26: he
2: the eve of the World
26: up.
2: Cup.
26: Do you remember the one game when he was with the LA Galaxy? He had played in pretty much every famous club Europe had and then came over to Major League Soccer before 2020. There was a night on this show where they put on national TV the Galaxy game against LAFC. And I think Zlatan's team, the Galaxy, fell behind 1-0 and he scored. They fell behind 2-1 and he scored again. They fell behind 3-2 and he scored again. It was that type of thing where he had probably about 50 games for the Galaxy and scored about 50 goals while he was over here. He had an amazing career already. And then at an advanced age, just topped it once he came over here. A long career, deserves to speak. And yes, he's completely and totally stuck up, but he's exactly the right hire for Fox. And to slot him next to Alexi Lawless, who some people say, you know, he kind of sucks the air out of the room, or that's an extreme statement. Believe it or not, it almost balances that. And then you throw Henri with all of his not only playing in England in Premier League, but his championship with France. It's a nice group. And, of course, you have a superb host in Rebecca Lowe.
2: Watching Zlatan is kind of going to be like the real-life Roy Kent. Like when Roy Kent was an analyst in Ted Lasso, and they said, Roy, what's being said in that locker room? Out of the blank should I know. I'm not in there. Well, Roy, we don't want to curse on television. You know, like he's going to be a real life Roy Kent on television. That's what he's going to be.
26: So they need a delay immediately, is what you're saying.
2: Yeah. Have your finger on that dump button. You never know what he's going to say. Have the finger on that button. Never ready. So again, expecting huge, huge things from Zlatan as the World Cup just getting started. Again, only a couple of matches so far. The host nations getting to open up first and in most of the time opening up in matches they can win. Sorry, Canada. But get ready for Zlatan, Haaland, your big breakout stars of the World Cup. Speaking of breakout stars, Bo Bichette had two home runs tonight. Steve DeSager has more on that with what's trending right now in the wide world of sports.
26: We might get to that. There was a tiny little thing called the U.S. World Cup opener tonight in Los Angeles.
2: Fine.
26: In front of 70,000 raucous fans, the Americans, to say the least, gave them something to cheer for. The first American goal came in the 7th minute against Paraguay.
4: Christian Pulisic on the ball now, draws the double team, splits the double team. Pulisic in the box, Weston McKennie into the middle, it's an own goal! It's the United States on the board, less than 7 minutes in!
26: Game on Fox TV, of course. Now, Christian Pulisic was subbed out at halftime after being kicked in the calf, but the Americans were up 3-0 at the time, 4-1 over Paraguay, the final. The U.S. had 16 shots in the game. 13 of them came from inside the penalty area. The offense had its foot on the gas the entire first half, and then some afterwards. Just an unbelievably impressive showing. Their best World Cup effort in over 20 years, at least. Fobalagoon with 2 goals in the first half for the Americans, one in the 31st minute, one at the end of the first half. Next up for the Americans, remember, every team is guaranteed 3 games in a World Cup. That is you against the other 3 teams in your group always. The U.S. plays next Friday in Seattle against Australia. That will be a day game. And then Turkey in a couple weeks back in L.A. against the Americans. If you want to scout the opposition, by the way, guess what? There's not only the 3 games on Fox TV tomorrow, and that includes Brazil against what was a surprisingly good Morocco team at the last World Cup. That'll be in New Jersey Saturday, 6 p.m. Eastern on Fox TV. There's a game late tomorrow night, midnight Eastern on FS1, and it's Australia against Turkey. The next 2 U.S. opponents play each other late Saturday night. Canada opened its World Cup with a game in Toronto, tying Bosnia-Herzegovina 1-1 with a goal in the 78th minute. Bosnia was whistled for double the fouls today, 20-10. Canada had never even tied a game in the World Cup. It had been 0-6 all time with only 1 total goal until today. The excitement of the FIFA World Cup is now streaming live on Fox One, the official English streaming platform to catch every unforgettable moment. Fox One brings the action straight to your screen so you never never miss a goal. Download Fox One and experience the FIFA World Cup live. What a tournament we have already underway. And by the way, as we look toward games that some of us really, really want to see, can I just mention that there is a place off the coast of Africa with population of only 500,000 in the whole country that qualified for this World Cup? Cape Verde plays number one ranked Spain in its opener in the first of the four games on Monday on Fox TV. So,
2: yeah, Alex Teichert bet Cape Verde and he's getting 11 goals.
26: Sometimes there are things that are train wrecks in sports that you just can't look away from. I hope it's not 5-0, but I am unbelievably curious about that game to start the Monday schedule. Yes, in Major League Baseball, the Mets did win over Atlanta 7-5, the final. Bo Bichette, 2 homers, 6 RBIs, beat a Braves team that still has the best record in the majors, but it's 45-24 now.
2: Yeah, Mets are now 14 games out of first place.
26: Spencer Strider, the losing Braves starter, he left with a sore arm. Toronto ended the Yankees' 4-game winning streak, 8-5. Yankees were in a virtual tie for first in the AL East with the Rays to open up the day. White Sox beat the Dodgers 8-2. The White Sox at home have won 19 of 22. The loss to LA's Roki Sasaki. Shohei Ohtani was out with knee inflammation. The Dodger offense went 4-for-30. Nothing was better in baseball tonight than Milwaukee starter Jacob Mizorowski. A complete game one-hitter to beat the Phillies 6-0. He struck out 15. Houston won 10-8 at Kansas City. Yordan Alvarez in the first inning had 2 home runs, 6 RBIs, including a grand slam. Houston led 9-0 in the top of the first. Minnesota's a winner with 2 solo homers, bottom of the 8th, 9-8 over St. Louis. Angels have beaten Tampa Bay 4-3. The 2 late games, Cubs still up 5-0 at the Giants, bottom of the 9th. The A's playing not in West Sacramento, but at their AAA stadium this week, northwest of Las Vegas. A's are now leading 5-4 over the Rockies, bottom of the 8th. And by the way, the College World Series started today. Wins for West Virginia and North Carolina. Back to you.
2: Thank you, Steve-O. Jason Smith, Steve DeSager in for Mike Harmon. Coming up next, we got more from Team USA's first day in the World Cup, including a controversy that I can't believe has gotten this big. It's next right here. 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
4: Joe. 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
5: LeVar Arrington, Brady Quinn, and Jonas Knox.
6: Texas Tech has done such a phenomenal job of defending him and have ignored so many obvious issues with what's at play here. I'm in. Texas Tech rolls out some 22-minute video defending and stating their case as to why they have Brendan Sorsby's back in this whole situation. Texas Tech president Lawrence Chovanec had the money quote. Quote, "I think we have to recognize the rules in place now were made long before there were millions of young people walking around with a legal gambling apparatus in their pocket." I tell you right now, I complete 180. I think he should play. Not only should he play, I would like every highlight shown to Brendan Sorsby to be bookend with DraftKings ads. Like, if we're doing this, let's go all the way. I'm sold.
7: If Brendan Sorsby's addiction was not to show up to workouts, not to practice when his addiction kicks in of not wanting to practice, not going to class. I'm addicted to sleep, so I don't really like going to class. So I'm not going to be in the classroom. You're not going to see me in the classroom. If any of these addictions were addictions that he was executing at the school, what would they do to him? And last I checked, you don't have to go and have a court and a judge rule on if you should be eligible or not if you miss class.
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9: Let's all, if we can, get into Jalen Brunson's head. 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
13: 49ers making some news thanks to tight end George Kittle. He went down endorsement road. Kittle strongly defending the embattled 49ers head coach Kyle Shanahan, calling anyone who puts him on the hot seat not the smartest. No one can be shocked that George Kittle has come out guns a-blazing defending his head coach. And the reason, he's in the inner circle. That's not analysis. That is blind loyalty. Like, Judge Judy would bang the gavel. Judge Judy would say, sir, your objectivity is compromised. And Kittle sounds to me like the teacher's pet yelling at the class for criticizing the teacher. It's like, this is the greatest teacher of all time. Why would you question the teacher? Yeah. And you can be brilliant and still underachieve.
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1: Hey, Steve.
0: And in the pantheon of I can't believe this has become as big a controversy it has become, this from the World Cup today, and it involves the United States, but it's not game-oriented with the win over Paraguay.
2: Okay.
0: So earlier today, now you do all the host nations get to play the first few games, and Canada played earlier today, and they tied 1-1 against Bosnia-Herzegovina. And Jesse Marsh is the head coach of Canada. And big soccer fans know, okay, there's been a big history with Jesse Marsh, the head coach of Canada and the United States. He is a United States coach who was very upset that he got passed over for the national job a few years ago.
2: He's a U.S. native.
0: Yeah, he had coached on staff with U.S. soccer previously and was very upset that he wasn't given the job in 2023 after Greg Berhalter's contract expired after the 2022 World Cup.
2: He was a Bob Bradley assistant many years ago.
0: Yes, he is. He has talked about his frustrations with the United States and U.S. soccer, said I wasn't treated very well. He played for the United States for a while, and he has since gone to Canada. And there's been a couple of games where things have gotten a little chippy because of this. But Marsh today, I really don't understand what he's trying to do here. And Clint Dempsey, former USMNT legend, commentator now for Fox, has jumped back and clapped back at Jesse Marsh, who said that ahead of the United States game tonight, that in the United States, sometimes we had to beg players to sing the national anthem. This is going back like 15 years. And it's like, whoa, whoa, whoa. But this wasn't, we couldn't get guys to stand for the national anthem. We couldn't get guys to respect the flag. This is not something like in the last 10, 12 years where it's been, we're kneeling for the flag. We're not. No, this is going back like in 2011, like before any of this stuff came up. We had to beg players to sing the national anthem. And it's like, okay, what does that really mean? And he said, quote, these guys, the Canadian players, sing the national anthem, belt it out at the top of their lungs because they want to show the country how proud they are to be here, to be Canadians and to represent what Canada is. So I guess, Steve, he wants to win the national anthem off. Like oh, because my guys are singing it, so they're better for their country. They're more Canadian than Americans, who we've seen plenty of people become emotional or during the national anthem. They sit and they think about things. They think about the game. They think, you know, just because you're not singing it doesn't mean you're ignoring it. Yet Jesse Marsh, right, I think, wants to have a national anthem competition.
2: Sirianni comes to mind, sure.
0: Yeah, I want to have a national anthem off. We're better in Canada at the national anthem than the United States
2: is. This is the verbal equivalent of the national anthem offs that we've seen in baseball, where a couple of guys are still standing at attention in front of the dugout and the game's ready to start, and they want to be the last one to leave. So like, I can stay out here longer than you. Two of those guys got kicked out for not leaving and getting in the dugout so they could start the game about a week ago. But when they brought it up to Dempsey, I saw this on one of the pregame shows today. His first comment was, he really said that?
0: Yeah. I mean, this is so, what's the word? Stupid. This is so, like, what is, Jesse Marsh, you sound like the bitter ex who, like, I'm just going to tell you how I have it better now, and my new boyfriend or girlfriend is better now than it was back then. Like, really, you want to complain about the guys singing, not disrespecting the flag. This is not about disrespecting the flag. This is about just singing the national anthem. Here's Clinton Dempsey and his response from earlier today.
3: Represented the United States, not only as a player, but as an assistant coach as well. Yesterday, he had a comment that caught our attention. He said that when he was an assistant with the U.S. under Bob Bradley, Clint, he had to beg the players to sing the national anthem.
4: He really said that?
3: He said that.
4: Man, I can't take this guy too seriously. I mean, it was an honor for me growing up and representing my country. And when the national anthem happened, I wasn't someone who normally would sing. I put my hand over my heart and I'd pray to the good man upstairs. I'm someone who's bled for this country. I broke my nose playing for this country. I've come back from two heart procedures and played for this country. So I'm not going to take advice from someone who switched to the other side and singing another country's national anthem. And as my boy TT would say, stay in your own lane. It looks like he's in a dang moped, so worry about your own team.
2: Whoa.
0: I'm not going to take advice from a guy who's switching. He's going, and he went to another team now because they wouldn't give him the job in the United States. Like, Marsh just sounds bitter. Like, if you want to talk about things that happen with the United States and why you got passed over, I get it. You want to talk about the culture within the United States and everything. I'd like to hear that part.
2: But yeah, the guy was just a pest anyway, going back to his playing days.
0: I mean, just, you want to go back and say, just because the guys weren't singing the national anthem, like, what? Like, that's where you're going for this? Really? Like, that's what you want to bring? Because, again, you see players, and some players are emotional, and they mouth the words. Some people sing. Some people don't. Some people cry.
2: Some have their heads bowed, yeah.
0: Yeah, some people bow their heads. Some people use the national anthem to get ready for the game. There's all sorts of things, right? And again, no one was disrespecting anything, and I want to sit here and say, we're better at singing the national anthem than you are. Okay, great. You know what we're better at than you? Playing soccer. How about that? How about that? We're better at playing soccer. You can have the national anthem. We'll take soccer. That's okay. We'll take hockey, and now we'll take soccer. So we'll take everything now. Silver medalist country Canada. We'll take everything from you now.
2: So what Marsh's point actually was, as we break it down, is I was an assistant coach, and 15 years ago, I think what I experienced in my brief time with the U.S. goes toward what they are now, and compare that to what I'm seeing from Canada. I'm not sure about that.
0: Again, Clintet, dude, worry about yourself. Worry about your team. You tied. You may not make it out of your knockout round. You worry about yourself. Coming up next, we get back into the biggest story of the night. This is Fox Sports Radio. Balogun, yo!
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0: against Australia. Canada opened its tournaments in Toronto, tying Bosnia-Herzegovina 1-1 with a goal in the 78th minute. NBA Finals Game 5 is Saturday night. Stanley Cup Game 6 is Sunday. The College World Series started. West Virginia beat Troy. Then North Carolina beat Ole Miss 6-2. I'm Steve DeSager.
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1: Hey, Steve.
0: He had Paraguay getting 3.5 goals. He is a very happy man right now.
2: No, not true. I'm
0: calling
2: very
0: that
2: happy.
0: In right before.
2: Absolutely happy. Maybe not for that reason. I saw something tonight I haven't seen from an American soccer team in a couple of decades.
0: Was singing the national anthem because Jesse Marsh says, you know, they're bad at it. Did you see that?
3: It's too soon, bro.
0: Did we do
2: yeah,
0: it well?
2: I did hear about that, yeah.
0: Look, no bigger story tonight than the United States winning their opener in the World Cup 4-1 over Paraguay, and it was as dominant a night as it sounds. The best way to look at this, right? There's been so many things to say, and we're going to get to the guy who has been the difference and was the difference for the United States tonight in a second. But after one game, there's prisoner of the moment. There is wondering how big this is. It's one game after all. How big is this? Well, you know, you only get three. It's not like it's not like Major League Baseball where it's one game. No, you get three and you got to move on to the next round of the World Cup. The United States did everything to the near best of expectations that you could possibly have hoped for. The entire first half was spent entirely in Paraguay's end. It was a 3-0 lead at halftime. They passed the ball through the middle of the field well. They moved the ball on the wings well. The goalie was never tested, which is always the best game in soccer when you don't know if your goalie played well because he didn't get a lot of chances. Those are always the best games. That's always why I would tell my teams coaching the all-stars and the extra teams and the club. I would say, yeah, no, the best games is when I don't know if you played well. How did I play today, coach? I don't know, but that's the best way because we kept the ball away from you, right? That's everybody doing their job. Yes, Paraguay scored a goal. Okay. Just, you know, I don't like to say this too often, but, you know, hey, I'm kind of a USMNT whisperer because I told you last night, United States is waiting for this competition to begin. They're going to score a goal in the first 10 minutes. They're going to win 4-1. What happened? They scored a goal in the first 10 minutes and they won 4-1. Anything you want to know, Steve, ask me. I have the answers. Anything
2: well,
0: you want to know.
2: Magic
0: know.
2: Often does happen to a yes. host country at a World Cup. That is yes. well established in World Cup history. The thing yes. is, when we were hosting the World Cup in 1994, I'll say it out loud, we barely had a team in comparison back then. Major League Soccer didn't exist. We didn't have a major league in this sport in 1994 when we hosted the World Cup. So the magical thing that happened was Colombia putting a goal into its own net instead of a pass back to the goalie, you know, going back to the goalie. And the Americans wound up advancing and actually playing a close 1-0 loss to Brazil in the round of 16. So that was the yeah. magic. Nothing you know, that, like this.
0: That honestly was because my lifetime of soccer, just really quick before we get to Balogun because he's too important. Like my lifetime of soccer was okay, the Cosmos were a huge team in the 70s when Pele went there and they were a big traveling road show and it was amazing. They traveled across the country. The Cosmos was a big deal. You had major indoor soccer league in the 80s, which was really fun to watch, and that was always on TV. But the 1994 World Cup was the beginning of, you want to talk about what the real birth of soccer in this country was, it was the 94 yeah. World Cup team that somehow found a way to get to the next round, get to the knockout round again, lost a 1-0 game, a really bad goal given up by Tony Meola. It was a really, really bad goal. I was
2: the Brazil
0: like, wow,
2: team that wound up winning that tournament at the Rose Bowl.
0: I mean, that's an awful goal. I mean, yeah, Roberto Baggio hit the crossbar on penalties for Team Italy.

0: you know, back when Italy would make the World Cup, and like a really bad goal by Miola against Brazil.
1: By the way, Baggio was in attendance at Mexico yesterday.
0: Oh, was he there? Really?
1: Barely recognize him.
0: Wow! Did people throw the ball off of the crossbar?
1: I know there's a joke to be had. It's going to follow him the rest of his life. But keep in mind, 1994, the U.S. had qualified for the previous World Cup in 1990. But, you know, we got destroyed in our three games and then went home.
0: Sure.
1: We hadn't made any World Cup the previous 40 years in a row until 1990.
0: Yeah, and it's a huge run in 94, and the game against Colombia, which you've heard of, the own goal by Colombia.
1: There's a superb documentary exactly about that.
0: I mean, really, I remember covering it for ESPN, and it was the star. Like, it was that and the Knicks-Rockets final going on at the same time, right? Like, two times ago, the Knicks were in the finals for the last time. It was the Knicks-Rockets in the World Cup, and I was like, every day it was one of those stories.
1: Same month as the OJ stories, June. Yeah. 1994. By the way, not to make people feel bad, but for all who spent over $1,000 for this incredible U.S. game tonight, I believe tickets were $40 at the Rose Bowl for U.S. group play back then.
0: Yeah. I mean, after beating Colombia, things got really exciting for the United States, right? Beating Colombia and moving on. Wow, we can get into the next round of the World Cup. And these are the guys that you've heard of that have been taught. Eric Winalda, who is, you know, Alexi Lalas was a defender on that team. Like all the names you hear now talking about soccer.
1: Tony Mayola, John Harkes,
0: These are guys that all played in 1994. And that's when the excitement level really hit a fever pitch that I had never seen for soccer before. I remember covering it for ESPN, and it was something that's like, wow, it was brand new. And the big takeaway from tonight is really to say, okay, Paraguay, how good are they? Paraguay's not bad, right? They're not one of the bottom feeders. They're not one of the elite teams in the World Cup, but they're not a bad team.
1: Well, let me put it this way. I mentioned early in the show, they were just about all the teams that aren't Argentina, but made the World Cup out of South America. They all pretty much tied for second place, well back of Argentina. But that includes Paraguay, who in their 18 qualifying games over the last couple of years, they only scored 14 goals, but they only allowed 10 in 18 games. And they won at home against Brazil, and they won at home against Argentina. That team gave up 3 in the first half in LA tonight to the U.S.
0: And it looked like a team that didn't deserve to be on the same field as the United States. The
1: dominance.
0: It's like what other countries had done to us in the past.
1: Yeah.
0: And so coming off of this game and seeing how it worked for the United States, and Christian Pulisic was absolutely fantastic in the half he played, and it looks like he's okay. He got kicked in the calf. They kept him out. A little bit of precautionary reasons, but with a week between games, I'm pretty sure he'll be okay. But look, Balogun was phenomenal, and, you know, everything went right for the United States. Not went right, but everything. The United States made their own luck. They made their own breaks. They attacked for 98 minutes. They did not get tired. They were the dominant team, and I think that's a big wake-up call for a lot of the other nations watching them tonight going, oh, wow, Pochettino's got them exactly where he needs them. There is no reason to not be incredibly excited about what the next few weeks can bring us here at the World Cup. The way they're playing, and with it being the reality of we're in a really easy group, right? You know, Turkey and Australia, this should be a group we get out of and win rather easily, which gives us an advantageous matchup in the knockout round, which means, hey, all of a sudden we're looking at the quarterfinals, there is no reason to not be that excited and optimistic about what we could see. There's nothing holding us back. There's no drama off the field. There is nothing that you didn't see tonight that you shouldn't feel great about going forward. And this is whether you're a huge soccer fan, middle of the road, paying attention to the World Cup, they were absolutely outstanding tonight, 100%.
1: And U.S., once we get to the knockout stage, assuming they advance out of this group, and I think tonight convinces most everybody that the U.S. will, whether they win the group or not, be advancing out of this group and therefore still playing around July 1st or so. And still on the West Coast, by the way. That's the way it's scheduled. The U.S. is playing in L.A. and then up in Seattle and then back to L.A. against Turkey and then maybe like Bay Area for a round of 32 games, something like that. It might be U.S. against an easier team.
0: Yeah.
1: as a group winner, and then against to Belgium or somebody like that who they faced in round of 16 before. If you win that round of 16 just after July 4th, you're in the World Cup quarterfinals, for crying out loud. The U.S. has only made the World Cup quarterfinals once since the first World Cup. Once. That was when, and you referenced this earlier, a young Landon Donovan was on the 2002 team that not only beat Portugal, but wound up advancing and beating Mexico 2-0, the famed 2-0 game in the round of 16. And we nearly had the best of a German side that made the final that year, lost 1-0.
0: Yeah, that was that was Klose and Oliver Kahn. That was a great. That was when Germany started their big run as a big power. When even their like their junior teams would beat the crap out of everybody, right? Like they had, you know, it's amazing.
1: And Germany's women's team was winning the World Cup back then. So remember Oliver Kahn at goal? He was like a wall at goal. Well,
0: what a great villain he was. He was like Ivan Drago. Like what a great villain he was. Yeah, he was so much fun. But to be excited is one thing. Fall Balogun tonight, playing the nine striker position for the United States. You've heard this over the better part of the last 20-some-odd years for the United States, is why can't we find a striker, right? Why can't we find a striker that can be a superstar, that can not just be someone that can score, but the difference between winning and losing and advancing in the World Cup and going home is, hey, in a tight nothing-nothing game or a 1-1 game, you need your striker, your nine, to be able to make a play where I'm creating space and I am beating the goalie because I have a special set of skills that nobody else has, right? We've seen Messi do that. We've seen Ronaldo do that. We've seen all the great players, Mbappe. We've seen them all do that. The United States never
1: Liam
0: had
1: Neeson,
0: that guy.
1: Don't forget,
0: right?
1: Liam Neeson had
0: Liam
1: a
0: Neeson,
1: special
0: terrific.
1: Set of skills as
0: he
1: well.
0: A very special set of skills. Yeah. And succeeded well outside of the country.
1: Three did times.
0: Very well.
1: Yeah.
0: He did well in France. He did very well in France. Right? So we've never had that guy. Like Clint Dempsey, he would score a goal, but he wasn't that guy, right? Like Landon Donovan was a midfielder, the goal against Algeria, which will live forever. He wasn't that guy. We've never had that one player. We've not had an Erling Haaland that is going to be able to just do what it physically, I can get us a goal when there's no goals out there.
1: Yeah.
0: And
1: like
0: tonight,
1: a post player in the NBA that can literally just say, give me the ball. And possession's
0: he can be Wemby,
1: over.
0: Yeah. Right? He can be Wemby. And Balogun tonight showed that he can be that guy. Like I'm laughing going, I feel like we've been waiting 25 years for Fall Balogun. And the brace he had in the first half to give us a 3-0 lead was incredible. You're going to hear the goals right now. It's the second goal that got me more excited than anything. Tyshirt, go ahead.
2: Great ball by Robinson for Pulisic on the run. Pulisic trying to cut it back and Balogun! That time it's in! That time the flag is dang down! That time it's 2-0 United States!
3: As you said, appreciated by the fans right below us, Mauricio Pochettino.
2: Balogun, can he get inside? Still Balogun, Fall Balogun!
0: Big Fox on the call there.
1: Listen to that noise, Mike.
0: I mean, yeah, we definitely had home field advantage tonight. That was pretty sweet. I got to say, not that it wasn't expected, but it's nice to see that was an overwhelming home field advantage for us in this game.
1: And look at what we have at this forward spot with the variety, because there was, well, too long a time, frankly, in U.S. soccer history where they had maybe one reliable guy that could be the goal scorer. Here, look what Pulisic creates. We know he's finished in the past. Balogun had two goals in the first half. They had Tim Weah off the bench, Ricardo Pepi off the bench. They had a guy like Thiago Luna didn't make the team.
0: Gio Reyna off the bench, and he scores in the 98th minute to make it 4-1. Like, this is, we finally have the firepower. The most goals we've scored in a World Cup game ever.
1: Correct.
0: Right? I mean, but the goal by Balogun, that third goal where he does exactly what I said, he creates space and he hits a hell of a bender in the top corner of the net, that is a goal scorer's goal. And that's a goal that probably shouldn't have happened, but it only happens because your striker is that talented. Like, that's the difference. That's going to be the difference in a nothing-nothing game against Belgium in the quarterfinal round or in the round of 16 where you can score a goal like that. He's 24. He could have played any. He could have played for England. He could have played for three different countries.
1: Grew up in England,
0: the United States. Thank you for playing for the United States, Mighty Balogun.
1: Thank you so much. It's not just what you mentioned. An American team had never scored four goals in any World Cup game, and the tournament has existed for almost 100 years. They'd never won a game by three or more ever in U.S. soccer history, going back to the first World Cup. And then the fact that this really killed me. The fact that the U.S. men scored less than four goals total for the entire World Cup tournament in half of their previous trips to the World Cup. That is smashed by this team in one game tonight. It was 3-0 at the half and a 4-1 final. We can't overstate how impressive this was. You want to know how impressive? You mentioned earlier how the U.S. defense was, to say the least, not tested in the first half because the offense was so consistently great. Foot on the gas pedal the entire first half. It was so reassuring, though, to have U.S. defender Chris Richards back in the starting lineup. He just returned to full practice on Monday in Southern California. He had missed both of the recent exhibitions with the ankle injury he'd suffered with his club team in England last month and hadn't played at all then. The stat at the end of the game, Chris Richards attempted 83 passes in the game, completed all 83 passes. 100%.
0: That's what Geno Smith is going to do for the Jets this year.
1: Okay, yeah. You had me up until I heard the word Geno Smith. But to complete 100% accurately, that many passes had not been done by any player in a World Cup match since 1966.
0: Yeah.
1: Astounding. Offense and defense, what was on display for the USA in a World Cup match.
0: I mean, he was big on corner kicks, had a couple of headers that near missed. Yeah. Now he was part of that, that gaggle of players that got caught watching on Paraguay's goal. He got beat for that. But okay, you know what? 3-0, the good he had played, he had done was better, especially since he missed the friendlies that they played against Senegal and Germany. But the fact that Poch picked him for the team, saying, yes, everything is fine, knowing full well that he's got a bit of an overload at one position and you're kind of worried where injuries could take him. He played really, really good tonight, right? Like that's what I say. There's no reason to not be excited about everything you have seen from this team going forward. But man, I'll tell you what, when we're in one of those nothing games where you're just, nobody's going to score for us. We're not getting anything. We just got to hope to take it all the way through
1: the
0: extra times
1: against England.
0: And go to
1: he just willed
0: right?
1: a goal in, and that's with the only offense they had that day. You're right. There are games. Yeah. Like that when you get to better opponents in other rounds.
0: And that instead of saying, well, we just have to wait to get to penalties, hopefully, and pull it out, it's maybe Balogun can be a guy to get one of those goals.
1: Don't wait for that. That's why huge. Italy is not in this World Cup.
0: No, that's true. Well, not in this one, not in the last one.
1: Or the one before. Yeah, exactly. By the way, no U.S. men's player had ever had a multi-goal game in a World Cup until tonight with Balogun. It's just silly, the kind of history compared to what U.S. soccer has been in the last 100 years of what was on display in Los Angeles. And again, we say we know that there's usually a boost for any home team in a World Cup. In the entire history of the World Cup, a home team has lost its opening game only once, and that was when Qatar got shut out in Qatar 4 years ago. And by the way, Qatar is probably the worst team in this year's tournament. But this wasn't just a W. This was complete and total dominance against a team from South America. It was unbelievably impressive.
0: Exit, how about a Fresca? Jason Smith, Steve DeSager in for Mike Harmon. We'll have more on the World Cup coming up, as well as today the Spurs finally spoke after blowing that 29-point lead in Game 4. I don't know that they should have. We'll tell you why next right here at Fox Sports Radio. Hey, the Cup has taken over the U.S. and only DraftKings has you fully covered. 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
16: We are going to cool back down for your Saturday with highs near 77 and north winds at 15 to 25 miles per hour. There will be plenty of sunshine as well, and that will continue into Sunday. Temperatures are going to remain below average for this time of year, though, as highs get to around 72 degrees. From the Kemble Land Live Doppler HD Storm Center, I'm meteorologist Jalen Borison.
6: Miles Garrett, Donald on the inside, Miles on the outside.
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14: Right.
6: Remember, they drafted great young players on that D-line and outside backer position. They gave up one, obviously, in verse, but they have others. It would be... And that's what you look for. You know, in Philly, that's what we had. We had, of course, Reggie White, Jerome Brown, Clyde Timmons. But we had depth. We could roll in six or seven D linemen. Now, we weren't as good as the guys I mentioned, but we were good enough to be able to have a rotation system. And those are usually the best D lines that you can have, kind of a rotating system while the old lineman is playing all 70, 75 plays. D line.
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1: You selfish bastard.
0: I tried to get Bo Bichette, but he was unavailable after hitting two home runs tonight. We'll get back into the World Cup in a few minutes. There is a big story out of the World Cup today I think can help the world. Well, World Cup, big story out of the world. But in advance of, oh, by the way, this pesky thing called Game 5 of the NBA Finals tomorrow night. Remember, I said Knicks in 5, beginning of the series, Knicks in 5. I told United States are going to score in the first 10 minutes. They were going to win 4-1. I told you Knicks in 5. I want to stay hot, Steve DeSager. I want to stay hot.
2: Well, we've mentioned it was like everything coming up, Jason, and now it's turning into another Summer of George, if you will.
0: Yeah, this is Summer of George. The Summer of George. Ahead of tomorrow's game, now there's one big thing to say is that coming off of Game 4, I thought, you know, going into this, I'm not going to be surprised if the Spurs win this game. Look, they've gotten out to a big lead. Every game this series has been a double-digit lead at the end of the first quarter. And certainly they talk pretty well, especially today, which we're going to get to. But the more I see this game and hear them talk and see how this is going out, now this story that supposedly 50% of the tickets for tomorrow's game have been bought by fans in the New York, New Jersey area. And now TMZ is reporting that they're canceling some of those sales because they don't want New York fans being in the building. Now, you can't do anything about that in the secondary market, but they're supposedly only allowing people within a 100-mile radius of the arena to buy tickets, 150-mile radius. I feel a little bit better about tomorrow night than I did going in. And just knowing that, look, it's a different situation when the NBA trophy, when the Larry O'Brien trophy is sitting there in front of you. And for me, the game is going to come down tomorrow to the first quarter because the Spurs have gotten out to a big lead and I know they expect to get out to a big lead. And the Knicks have to figure out a way at some point to play a good first quarter, right? Like at some point you got to think they're not going to, every game's not going to start down 12-2 and
2: maybe
0: the first quarter is 34-22, right? You got to think that. If the first quarter starts out tomorrow in the Knicks' favor, the Spurs will fold. They will fold because it will be enough because what else can the Spurs say? What else can we do? We cannot kill this team. 20-point lead in game one, doesn't matter. 29-point lead in game four, biggest blown comeback in NBA history. I'm sorry, that affects you mentally. I don't care what you say, it affects you mentally. And like they're going to say, we just can't do it. And now we can't even start out the way we got to. If the Knicks start out and they have a good first quarter tomorrow, they're winning this. It's going to be a 25-point burial. And it's going to be a march to the championship tomorrow. Tomorrow's going to be a party in San Antonio for the Knicks. But to me, it's going to come down to the first quarter. Because if the Spurs get out to a big lead, I can see where, look, the NBA knows who they're sending officials-wise. Every game is setting a record. Biggest NBA Finals game in 20 years.
2: It's two games in a row at 20 million viewers, including the out-of-home viewing.
0: I mean, more people are watching this than watching the Oscars, right? Like, you have a perfect combination of the most watchable star in the game in Wemby and the Knicks, right? Like, you have everything you want. So I get the NBA knows who they're setting to officiate these games tomorrow. I think Karl Anthony Towns just picked up his first foul. So I
2: come
0: get that.
2: On
0: but,
2: now.
0: But if they don't come out of the first quarter with a lead, it's going to be the Knicks, and it's going to be the Knicks winning the title.
2: Remember how well the Knicks have done on the road this year. It's this postseason specifically. Remember, they had not just a streak of winning games. It was seven straight road wins, all by double figures, the longest such run in NBA playoff history. And then when they won an eighth straight, the one-point game at San Antonio in game number two. Home or road doesn't seem to matter, and we've seen the New York fans show out on the road. And you talk, I mean, I'm very curious about that. I've seen what you were talking about as well. Is it possible that it could actually be a 50-50 split in an NBA Finals game where you're going up against somebody else in a different time zone? That would be something.
0: this is not Joel Embiid saying, please buy the tickets. Please buy the tickets so the Knicks fans don't come and party on our floor. Nope, we're going to do that. Sorry about that, Joel Embiid. Yeah, sorry. No, this is different, right?
2: And I understand after last game, a ticket holder in San Antonio might be completely disheartened and would get the financial offer of his life to part with said tickets.
0: Oh yeah, it's like if somebody on the secondary market is saying, "Hey, I'll pay you $3,000 for your ticket, or you know $5,000 for your two tickets." Yeah, sure, here you go. Yeah, I'll sell that. Yeah. Oh, I love the Spurs, but that's $5,000, and we're down 3-1. So I mean, that those would be the first two thoughts that go through people's heads. Well, it is $5,000, and we are down 3-1. So and you know what? We've won four. We won with Duncan. We won with Robinson. We won. You know, we've seen a lot. We're all good. I've won a lot. But the thing that gets me about tomorrow, right, that makes me feel even better about tomorrow, not just the fact that, hey, you know, here's how the game could start, is that the Spurs spoke today for the first time since blowing that 29-point lead. And I give them credit because nobody, I've not seen any team talk like they're not in trouble more than this Spurs team. It's a 3-1 series lead, and they're talking like, hey, this is a long series, it's 1-1, or this is the beginning of the playoffs, right? You had Devin Vassell say today, you know, we didn't really practice, but we looked at game film, we'll be all right. Oh, okay. I'm glad you're going to feel you'll be all right. Mitch Johnson said, look, what's going on this series, more of what we're doing than what the Knicks are doing. Oh, okay. You know you're down 3-1, right? I mean, you understand that at the, I don't know if you're taking phone calls from Kenny Atkinson, who's telling you that, hey, analytically, you're winning this series, man. Exactly. You guys are good.
2: That's what it smacks of.
0: But there's one of your guards, there's your head coach, basically saying, yeah, we're good, we feel good. And here's Wemby today, asked about, hey, you guys talking about winning tomorrow, winning the series, and here's what Victor Wembanyama had to say.
3: 2 days later, do you have a better sense of whether or not the group actually thinks they can pull this off?
4: Yeah, absolutely. Yeah, everybody knows we're gonna do it. But I don't know if I agree with you. I feel like we need to isolate that one game and take it one game at a time. I think it'd be a mistake to waste our energy on different, you know, on multiple games. It's one game at a time.
0: You mean like the mistake you just made by saying everybody knows we're going to win it? Everybody knows we're going to win it all, right? Like they can hit fast forward on the DVR button and get to the end, all right? Like I honestly don't think the Spurs believe they're in trouble in this series. Like I needed more from them. Look, and as a Knicks fan, I love hearing that. I love hearing that the Spurs are saying, yeah, we're fine. Dude, it's 3-1. What you are doing at the end of games in the second half is not working out. I need a little bit more of a sense of urgency that our backs are to the wall and we are going to fight tooth and nail more than just, yeah, we got this. We got the next three games. We're good. Like nobody talks that way. In fact, you asked the Knicks, like when Jalen Brunson was asked today about winning the title, he just said 0-0. The series is 0-0. We have to go in one game. It's like I'm hearing the talk from the Knicks. I expect to hear from the Spurs, and I hear the talk from the Spurs. I expect to hear from the Knicks, right? And the fact that the Spurs, I don't know if this is whistling through the graveyard or if they really feel like they're in control of the series. But I'm like, I don't know how I can take what they're saying
2: in control of the first halves.
0: I don't know that I could take what they're saying seriously enough to know that they sat down and talked to each other and said, hey, we are in a lot of trouble. I kind of feel like they had more of a, hey, when they do this, you do that. Yeah. We got it. Like this, I love the confidence, and the confidence is great. You need to have that, think you're winning. But the fact they're talking about winning the title and winning and we're going to be okay. Like you understand where you're at right now, right? You understand this is one game and your season is over. They're not going to extend the series for you. You're not going to get to play 5 out of 9 because you have Wemby, right? And I don't get that sense at all from the Spurs that they feel like our backs are to the wall and we need to play with a desperation that we have not played with before. And they almost feel like, hey, the first 30 minutes of the game, that's what we have to do. Okay, yeah, you do. But you also need a way different last 18 minutes of the game, which you cannot do. Yes, I agree. You have blown this series. But it's like you're not really taking into account what's happened or what you need to do. It's so odd hearing this that I almost want to default to they're just whistling through the graveyard and trying to convince themselves that they still feel confident. That's kind of where I come to, more than just they have a real deep confidence they can win the series. It's like they're trying to convince themselves that they can win the series.
2: Well, first off, you'd think they would have been intimidated by this opponent because, as we know, they lost the NBA Cup final to these New York Knicks.
0: Knicks are trying to go back to back here. Knicks are trying to go back to back.
2: Back in Las Vegas. But a more serious point, how did they lose that NBA Cup final in Las Vegas? It was three quarters of a lead for the Spurs, and then the Knicks outscored them by 16 in the fourth quarter. Have we seen this before? Actually, we've seen this in the Knicks postseason a year ago, the big comebacks, correct? And now we keep seeing it this year, and now we keep seeing it against San Antonio. It's amazing when you have that context that this happened between these teams in a game with something on the line midseason, that now it's happening at this level in the finals and more than once.
0: If there is a small part of me, right? Like, you know, being the paranoid Knicks fan, like, boy, if the Spurs really come back and win this, all they're going to do is say, yes, we knew at 3-1 that we could win. Our confidence never wavered. We love each other. We believe in this group. And I'm going to want to throw up hearing that. But by and large, you know, being the sports talk radio host, being the guy that's covered sports for 20 years, like, I know false confidence when I hear it. And I give the Spurs a lot of credit because they talk great for a team down 3-1 that thinks there's no problems, right? Like, hey, that's awesome. I give them a lot of credit for that. But wow, I don't know that that's what they need to get back in the series and win even tomorrow and force a game six back in Madison Square Garden.
2: Or talk too much for a team that is not just down 3-1 facing elimination of their season, but the way they got to 3-1.
0: Yeah, I mean, nothing that the Knicks said today made any news. And it should have been, right? The team up 3, this is the Knicks that can win the title for the first time since 1973 and be the biggest story of the year in sports. Nothing anybody said today made headlines. Everything the Spurs said made headlines. I mean, just think about where both of these teams are mentally right now going into this game, right? Crazy. Time now to find out what's trending in the wide world of sports and special delivery. Steve DeSager has more on both the NBA Finals, World Cup, the big night in Major League Baseball right now with What's Trending.
2: Well, in World Cup openers for a host country, well, there's only one loss ever for a World Cup host country in their opener. Said countries are now 18-1 with 7 ties, but the U.S. didn't just win in L.A. tonight. 4-1 was the final over Paraguay. The U.S. had never scored 4 goals in a World Cup game until this evening. And the first American goal came in the 7th minute. And then Fuller and Balogun in the 31st minute made it 2-0. And he scored again at the end of the first half. 3-0 at the break. Christian Pulisic was subbed out at halftime after being kicked in the calf. But 70,000 raucous fans saw an incredible performance. The best in over 20 years for a U.S. team at the World Cup. The Americans finished with 16 shots on goal, 13 of those shots inside the penalty area of the opponent. Paraguay finished with 1 corner kick, 5 yellow cards, and this was a Paraguay team that, like the other South American clubs that advanced, is not bad. In fact, you had first place Argentina, and the other 5 from South America almost finished in a 5-way tie for second. They won a ton of close games. It was hard to score against them. At least in qualifying, it wasn't hard to score against them tonight. Just thrashed Paraguay. I can't say enough how A, shocking, and B, complete this victory was. The U.S. plays in Seattle next Friday. It'll be a day game against Australia. And then about a week after that, the U.S. will be back in Los Angeles, same stadium, to finish out group play against Turkey. If you want to do a little scouting, by the way, there is a late night game Saturday on FS1, midnight Eastern time. It is Australia against Turkey. By the way, 3 World Cup games on Fox TV Saturday, including a good Brazil versus Morocco matchup in New Jersey. That's Saturday, 6 p.m. Eastern on Fox TV. 4 more games on Sunday, including Netherlands against Japan in Arlington, Texas. As for Canada, opening the tournament in Toronto, the Canadians scored a goal in the 78th minute and tied Bosnia-Herzegovina 1-1. Canada's soccer team had been 0-6 in World Cup play all time. And the offensive star for the Canadians, Alphonso Davies, did not play due to his hamstring injury. Canada's next 2 games will be in Vancouver against Qatar and Switzerland. 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A reminder, the NBA Finals Game 5 is Saturday night in San Antonio. The Knicks lead 3-1. Stanley Cup Game 6 is Sunday. Carolina up 3-2 at Vegas. Of course, yet another Jason team is going to do do well. WNBA, Washington edged Toronto 86-85. College World Series opening day saw victories from North Carolina and West Virginia. Jacob Mizorowski was stunningly good again for the Brewers tonight in Milwaukee. 6-0 the final over the Phillies, who had just one hit against him.
0: Steve, he's throwing 105 miles an hour. I don't know how anybody even hits the ball.
2: Or sees it. Yeah. Forget hitting it. Sees it. Complete game, 15 strikeouts, and in his last eight starts, he's 7-0 with an ERA of 0.17. And then there's the night for Houston. They led 9-0 in the top of the first. Wound up holding on 10-8 at Kansas City. Yordan Alvarez in the first inning for the Stros. Two home runs, six RBIs, including a grand slam. The Mets' Bo Bichette had two home runs in the game and six RBIs. Mets beat Atlanta 7-5. The loss to Braves starter Spencer Strider, who left with a sore arm. Toronto ended the Yankees' four-game winning streak 8-5. The Yankees in a virtual tie for first in the AL East with the Rays. Tampa Bay was beaten in Anaheim 4-3 by the Angels. Minnesota hit two solo homers bottom of the eighth to defeat St. Louis 9-8. White Sox again great at home, 8-2 over the Dodgers, who did not have Shohei Ohtani, out with knee inflammation. Wins for the Cubs and the A's in late night games. Arizona scored three unearned runs top of the ninth to win 5-2 at Cincinnati. Miami won it six straight, 8-3 at Pittsburgh. Back to you.
0: Thank you, Steve-O. Coming up next, we finish with a flourish here at Fox Sports Radio, as something that's happening in the World Cup is something that can happen that can help every single person on the planet. What is it? That's next right here. Jason Smith, Steve-O in for Mike Harmon. 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
13: Adds 2 years on the previous deal, and so we can go through all the numbers if you want. That's pretty boring. Mahomes, starting in 2027, Mahomes will average $64 million per year. Right in my tax bracket. Close. No, it is not. Apparently not. That'll be a new NFL record starting in 2027 until somebody else zooms past him. So that is a good jumping off point. Let us discuss the question. What message are the Chiefs sending? This one is rather simple. Kansas City is shooting off a text message to everyone else in the NFL. And it reads, "We ain't going anywhere, you bozos." And not just Bozo, the district attorney. You bozos. For anyone hoping for a downfall, the heartbeat is still there. That's what this is. The fat lady has not sung yet. The party's not over. And the Chiefs are already reloading the confetti cannons, getting those ready. And to the rest of the NFL, this franchise, The Chiefs are like, hey, we're cockroaches. We're the ultimate cockroaches, and we refuse to die.
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0: Fox Sports Radio, the Jason Smith Show with Steve DeSager in for Mike Harmon, where everything you wanted to see from Team USA tonight, you did. 4-1. Huge victory. Balogun, Pulisic look great. I mean, much better than, you know, Jalen Hurts and A.J. Brown look together. Go Eagles. But, I mean, they like each other. It is a different time right now in U.S. soccer, especially because of this is set to be Pulisic's best World Cup, the best we're ever going to get from it, being 27 years old. Everything is leading to this moment for him, and it looks like he's going to be okay. He got kicked in the calf and missed the second half, but, you know, preventative measure. It was 3-0 already. The impact of Balogun and what he can do offensively, unlike any offensive player we have ever had, feels sky high about the United States. Now, because of this positivity, Steve DeSager, I have...
2: Standing by.
0: An idea born from the World Cup that can help the entire world. Okay? Now, as you've seen tonight, and as you've seen in the World Cup, they're going to take hydration breaks in each half to help combat the weather when the weather is really hot. Now, wasn't so hot tonight, but they decided to continue on the hydration break. So 20 minutes in,
2: every game,
0: we get a hydration break, right? And this, I love this because this goes back to, you know, me coaching youth soccer and coaching different tournaments and all-stars and extra and everything where, hey, if it's really hot, we'd get together and go, hey, we'll give the girls an extra hydration break. And the ref would say, yes, okay, it's 1 minute. Parents aren't allowed on the field. They can bring the water, right to the line. Okay, that's great. Everything got hydration break. And so now they're doing it in the World Cup, right? Okay, great. Hydration breaks keep everybody healthy and you don't have to worry so much about cramping and health issues.
2: And a little more for commercials, like a
0: right,
2: quarter
0: exactly.
2: break.
0: Yeah, sure. Well, hey, we can
2: for
0: sell
2: those
0: more
2: networks
0: ads.
2: That
0: right,
2: leave the stadium, that I should say, for commercials.
0: We can get some more DraftKings ads in. Let's go. Let's run it. But I think they've hit on something here, right? Because now, why not in every sporting event, not just the World Cup, NBA Finals, World Series, Super Bowl, NFL games, dramas that you're binging on networks, sitcoms, reality shows, why not put out a little of a commercial break to let everybody watching know it's time for hydration break?
2: You personally?
0: Not for the people on the field, but people on the field, sure. Or people in the, you know, that are in the reality show. Hey, we're going to take a hydration break right here, brought to you by Powerade, whatever it is. And allowing and making everybody at home healthy because we all have to drink more water. So we got to drink, you know, what, 8 cups of water a day, whatever it is. Hey, while we're watching TV, hey, you know what? We're going to take a break for a minute, let you go get some water, and then come back and we're going to continue on and let you know, who wound up, you know, murdering the Harlan at the top of the stairs like Knives Out. Okay, great. Hey, let's have a hydration break while we're all watching TV, and that gets everybody watching more healthy because they're drinking water.
2: Okay, sir.
0: Just
2: it is a good idea.
0: Spend it off the World Cup.
2: Come Monday night on this show, is there going to be a hydration break in the first hour?
0: I always take hydration breaks, but now we can be much more open to it. Hey, you know what? Everybody, let's take a hydration break for a minute now. Everybody get some water, and we go from there.
2: Because, you know, there's the big Iran-New Zealand game happening during the show on Monday night.
1: Iran number one.
2: I think we could all use a hydration break maybe during that on Monday night show. Something we can all look forward to.
0: We have a couple of hydration breaks. We have hydration break in the first part of the show, hydration break in the second part of the show.
2: I think will benefit everyone. I think you're onto something here.
0: Yeah.
2: And
0: Alex Tyson can bring in.
2: Should do
0: Tyshir
2: that in their lives, yeah.
0: Yeah, exactly, because we're supposed to drink that kind of water.
2: Absolutely.
0: It's everybody. Tyshir can bring in whatever crazy hydration thing. He says, just take one sip of this and put it on your tongue. It's like you're drinking a gallon of Gatorade or whatever.
1: Oh, no, something actually, I'll give him a cup of okra.
0: Okay.
2: Cup of okra.
1: H3O2, Steve. It's amazing.
0: Okra. Let's just drink okra.
2: Topped with goji berries, and
1: yes.
2: We're good to go.
1: God, Steve, I love you.
2: Thank you.
0: You can put goji berries in the water.
1: Sounds like
0: you
1: some Cardi B would say.
0: Yeah, goji berries?
1: Okra.
0: Okra. Oh, okay. Well, okra and goji berries, I think they go together in whatever crazy thing Tyshirt has ready to go.
1: Okra water.
0: There you go. Hey, hydration. I'm saving the world. It's FNA on FSR coming up next. This is Fox Sports Radio.
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3: An incredibly impressive opening game to the World Cup for the United States. Friday night in L.A., 4-1 was the final over Paraguay. The Americans had never scored four goals in a World Cup game ever. 3-0 was the halftime lead on two goals from Fuller and Balogun. One in the 31st minute, and Balogun also scored at the end of the first half. Christian Pulisic was subbed out at halftime after being kicked in the calf. The U.S. next game, next Friday, a day game in Seattle against Australia. Canada opened its tournament in Toronto, tying Bosnia-Herzegovina 1-1 with

0: Sound good?
1: That is so exciting.
0: Yeah! 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
2: That is right, another edition of FNA on FSR. It is Kevin Figures and Adam Auslin with you guys at FNA Show is where you can find us on X. I am at KFig1 on X. Adam is at Follow Adam A.
3: It's good to be back.
2: Epic show for you tonight, / this morning.
3: When do we not? Come on now. There was that one time. No, it never happens. We just like to pump up every show and say, no, this is the one where we get it right. This is going to be the biggest show. This is a World Cup edition, special edition.
2: That's right.
3: Of FNA. Speaking of special editions, George Lucas was there. I saw him.
2: Yes, he was.
3: He probably thought it was CGI with how much USA was scoring out there. He was like, wow, they've really advanced things since...
2: defying reality, you know? Well, get to that.
4: It's embarrassing.
2: Coming up here. Well... I guess so if you're Paraguay. We'll talk about that coming up in a second here. Coming up later in the show, obviously, speaking of epic, we can continue to talk about the epic, I don't know if you want to call it comeback or epic collapse. But we'll get into that coming up deeper in the show and compare it to some other epic collapses that have happened in the history of sports.
3: We do have Game 5 coming up a little bit later today in San Antonio with a chance to extend the series or for the Knicks to go on to win and Jason Smith to go streaking down Ventura Boulevard or something like that. I don't know. I just think Knicks fans are going to lose their mind. So
2: they already have. How do you come back from 29 down and you still throw eggs and start, you know, throwing stuff at Wimby? Really? Are you ever satisfied?
3: Beating Spurs fans within an inch of their life as well just for wearing jerseys. Stop it. Stop doing stuff for internet clout. All right?
2: Stop being a jackass.
3: It's stupid. I know you're known for the rowdiness and you're trying to take things up a notch because it's the NBA Finals.
2: You're leaning into the worst of all stereotypes, all right?
3: Yeah, it doesn't need to be like a Knicks gang with the way you're doing Spurs fans right now. It's disgusting.
2: I just be happy. You're up 3-1. You're not going to lose. At least I don't think. You're still the Knicks. So remember, like we said this last Friday night when they were up 2-0. Well, I was like, it is still the Knicks.
3: It should have been 2-2.
2: I'm telling you.
3: We could have been back tonight talking about it.
2: It could be 3-1 in San Antonio's favor right now, to be honest with you.
3: It probably should be. Yeah. More on that later this hour. We'll get into a little bit of geek news. I got a video game fact and a new restaurant just opened up.
2: Oh, I know where you're going. I saw this the other day.
3: Today.
5: Why don't you take a taste of the drink there?
2: This will definitely work in your favor if you happen to live in Southern California, for sure.
3: Yeah, and I think they're going to franchise this bad boy.
2: Really?
3: It has.
2: Long tentacles, huh?
3: Oh, yeah. I mean, it's based around one of our favorite cartoons and, I guess, IP that has ever existed.
2: Yeah.
3: It started as a comic.
2: Definitely.
3: We'll get into that. And then later next hour, we got a good guest coming on.
2: Yes, we do. The long arm of the law, you would say. Yes, Law Murray of The Athletic going to hop on and talk about the NBA Finals. He had a pretty funny tweet the other night during in the midst of the comeback that I definitely want to address. And he definitely
6: it's so funny.
2: Spoke to me. Yeah, and speaking of that, we'll get to that in a second, too. But yeah, a tweet that definitely, or a series of tweets that spoke to me. I'm not going to refer to her as that. I mean, that situation. Law Murray is going to join us at the top of the next hour to get deeper into the NBA postseason and the NBA Finals.
3: We'll also talk a little NFL. A guy that gets to play in college sports after betting on college sports, which we touched upon a little bit before.
7: Was the fix in?
3: We're going to do a deeper dive on what's happening with Texas Tech.
2: Because a lot more has happened in that story. Since Monday when the court ruling came down, and it's just trickled out and it's gotten worse and worse and worse from a PR standpoint for Texas Tech.
3: And then is Patrick Mahomes becoming the new Aaron Rodgers? We'll explain that. And then the start of the third hour, we're taking your phone calls, 877-99 on Fox, and talking about the worst collapses of all time. We may have to start with our own teams.
2: Yeah, this is true. Yeah, because we both have had some epic fails for sure. And then at the end of the show, it is the return of Bree's 3, because I look across the glass.
6: It's so funny. Okay, anyway.
2: It is our friend Bree, who's back in the producer chair.
3: She's back.
2: And also, you know, gave me, this Holter is a phenomenal gift, too, for any of you guys that are watching us on our live stream on YouTube at FNA Show. Something we've been talking about off air for a while. I have my laptop here in studio and I like to stand, you know, I get a little jazzed up during the show and I don't like to sit, so I don't be able to move around a little bit. And so I like to elevate my PC. I don't have the ability to do that unless I have some performance enhancers. Let's put it that way.
8: Excuse me?
2: Exactly. So I need something to be able to pump up my PC. And so what I usually do is try to find whatever's floating around the studio.
3: Yeah.
2: It could be a box down here that someone uses. It could be a stack of Xerox paper out in the hallway.
3: A makeshift stand.
2: A makeshift stand.
3: You jimmy rig it together. Is that okay or does that offend somebody?

0: thing that's saying nowadays.
1: But you know, whatever vernacular you want to use, you find a way to make where I come from, you just try to find ways to make things work.
0: I don't know the origin story of Jimmy rigging.
1: Neither do I.
0: Was there a guy named Jimmy who was really on his MacGyver game or something? Like,
1: very possible. But Bree decided to gift me, which I greatly appreciate, Bree, with this this nice stand, so I can look at least somewhat professional in doing a national radio show here on FSR.
2: Well, you guys are on camera now. We don't need to see like rigs and reams of paper lifting up a laptop. We have to look professional here.
1: Yeah, you just deal with the resources that you're given, you know what I mean?
2: No, absolutely not. No.
0: Like a ninja, you got to use what's in your surroundings.
2: No, absolutely not.
0: That pot over there could be a nice weapon if you think about it.
1: Use what you can. You
0: potted plant. The guy's got me in a stranglehold, and that's the only thing within reach.
1: Exactly.
0: All right, but this does look a lot cleaner. We are on the YouTube side, too. FNA Show, if you want to watch us there. Let's get things started with First Off.
3: It's go time.
4: Let's rock.
1: All right. First off, before we get to that, so I did do some research on Jimmy Rigged.
0: Am I in trouble?
1: So, no. Not at all. It's the mashing together of two historical expressions. So, jury rigged, this dates back to the 1600s, apparently, and in sailing. Not about like a jury.
0: They were jury rigging some of those witches, I know
1: exactly.
0: That.
1: It's basically when the mast of a ship broke, it says sailors would build a temporary makeshift replacement called a jury mast. So you just kind of work with what you have and make something out of it. So that's where jury rigged came from.
0: Work with what you got, like Mac Miller said.
1: Yeah, jerry rigged is from the 19th century, came from England to describe homes or items that were built cheaply and shoddily. So the combination of jury rigged turned to jerry rigged. And then all of a sudden they said Jimmy rigged basically was a regional variation of the United States because somebody mispronounced the word jerry rigged and said Jimmy instead.
0: We got more Jimmys out here?
1: I guess so.
0: We used to have cars named Jimmy.
1: So Jimmy caught on. So Jimmy replaced Jerry. Jerry replaced jury. Does that make sense?
0: All right.
1: Is everybody keeping up now?
0: Yeah, today I learned. I like it. Well done, Kevin. Not
1: right,
0: bad.
1: There you go.
0: Got to the bottom of that. Time to get to the bottom of how good Team USA might be.
5: USA.
1: Dominant. Winning the whole thing now, right?
0: Oh, look, I think it was 65-1, their odds heading into tonight's game, and they may have gone up a little bit now.
6: Never tell me the odds.
1: Well, with all due respect,
0: due respect is necessary. We're talking about Team USA.
1: We are. I know. Well, I'll say that again with all due respect. The bar is not necessarily extremely high for Team USA when it comes to the World Cup, if I'm going to be honest.
0: You know what the effing bar is? Get to the quarterfinals like they did in 2002, and they lost to Germany, and they got screwed on a handball.
1: This is true.
0: Otherwise, it would have been a tied game. Maybe they go on to win.
1: Penalty kicks, you never know.
0: Roll their way into the semis. Like, that's the best they've ever played, okay. Honestly. Team USA, their best win is a loss to Germany in 2002.
7: The bums lost.
1: That was not bums. That was a generation ago.
0: Well, Landon Donovan had real hair back then.
1: It's like I've seen that on the Fox set.
0: This dead skunk toupee that he has going on, Kevin. Like the roadkill they put on his head. It looks like it could be a hat. Like he's,
1: well, you know, having hair is back in. You know, if Nick Wright can do it, why can't Landon Donovan?
0: Well, meanwhile, we're looking at a picture of Jason Smith.
1: Yeah. Can we get
0: looking like the Kingpin,
1: Bree and
0: Daredevil?
1: Why do we have a still image of Jason Smith just staring at us?
0: It looks like he's judging our show right now.
1: It does.
0: For us to start talking about him, so maybe he's happy.
1: I don't deny that he's doing well. You know, you took a shot at him in the Knicks earlier in the segment.
0: What
1: so
0: was
1: that's
0: that shot?
1: He's going to run naked in the streets of Ventura and then beat somebody's ass on the streets.
0: It's been 53 years. You get to do whatever you want.
1: Is that how that works? Whatever the hell you
0: there's
1: want?
0: There's no rules. It's like The Purge or whatever that movie was with Ethan Hawke.
1: Yeah, look, we have a right to be excited. And working in sports talk radio, too, we all try to be like objective, but I feel like when it comes to things like the Olympics, the World Cup, we can be homers, right? A little bit.
0: We can get excited.
1: We can say we, even though I haven't, you know, spent a dime on a Team USA ticket in 12 years now, I think it's been.
0: You know, what's funny, we rarely ever talk soccer, of course, on this show.
1: Yep.
0: Because you guys don't ask us to, because there isn't a demand for that. But my buddy, Andy, we've talked about him before.
1: Oh, Andy was talking trash about me before, right?
0: Yeah, because
1: he's the guy that's like a Chiefs fan, but lives in Denver, or he's a Bronco fan that lives in Kansas City, something like that.
0: He was a Broncos fan living in Kansas City, and he was taking shots at your Raiders, and then you found out that he actually jumped onto the Kansas City Chiefs basically in the past 10 years because of their recent dynasty. He says it's for the children.
3: Right.
0: Because his kids grew up there. They can't go to games in Denver. So he got a little bit fan happy. Yeah. And he felt the fever for the Kansas City Chiefs winning. So he switched up from the Broncos to the Chiefs.
1: I'm sure he became a Golden State Warrior fan the last 10 years, too. So it's funny how that works.
0: Kevin. Yeah. Yeah. Well, you don't got to worry about being a Cowboys fan anytime soon. They're still trying to get back to 96. But so he's a huge soccer fan and a huge fan of our show here on FNA.
4: FNA, Cotton, FNA.
0: And he's been killing me for a while. Why don't you guys talk more soccer here? What's the problem here? It's like, well
1: also,
0: nothing's happening.
1: And also, what? Like, are we talking the U.S. national team playing a friendly against Costa Rica? Are we talking about PSG? Like, what are we talking? What are we doing?
0: Because soccer is the most popular sport in the world, football.
1: Sure.
0: That we should be talking soccer more. But we have to cater to the American audience here.
5: USA.
1: And look, there is a large clamoring for Premier League and La Liga. There are a lot of soccer fans here, but there's also a lot of leagues and a lot of different allegiances and a lot of different, what are you supposed to zero in on?
0: I know there's bars that open at 6 a.m. or 5 a.m. for some of these big games, even here in Southern California, for transplants from Europe, and they get their bangers and mash, that's a thing. People are dedicated.
1: I would also say, Adam, that's not just transplants. There's a lot of people, I would say even like in like our generation and slightly younger, even kids who are like in their 20s at this point, grew up watching soccer. You know, you mentioned Landon Donovan and Dempsey, and those guys kind of popularized it, even going beyond getting to the quarterfinals. They've reached the round of 16, which means they made it out of their group the last four cycles, I think it's been.
0: Outside of like 2008.
1: They haven't been total embarrassments, which again, a bar is not extremely high, but
4: it's embarrassing.
1: There's definitely been more of a clamoring. It's gotten more popular, I'd say, over the past two decades.
0: Well, would you say with tonight's performance, which was historic, USA soccer,
1: in many ways,
0: they'd never been up 3-0 in a World Cup game. They never had scored four times in a World Cup game, four goals before. Like, this was something to behold, and it felt like, it didn't just feel like a one-off. Because it's in the States, because it was at SoFi in our own backyard where we're doing the show from.
1: Excuse me, that's Los Angeles Stadium to you.
0: Well, whatever. All I know is this team felt like this win tonight was like an arrival or a movement, a proof of concept. Like, this is what they had been waiting for. USA fans have been waiting for a team that could be this good with talent, that's this skilled out there with precision passing and striking like we haven't seen.
1: No doubt. No doubt. It's definitely raised the bar to a degree. And look, they've gotten lucky to a degree that they're in a group where they're have very favorable matchups. No disrespect to Australia or Turkey, who I think Turkey, a lot of people, and I'll be honest with you, I'm not an expert on this, have said like, At worst, they're probably on our level, if not maybe slightly better. That can be a toss-up. But the United States has beaten two of the teams that were already in this group previously.
0: Yeah.
1: So
0: they beat Paraguay back in November in a friendly.
1: Right. So they have advantages there. So I think if they can get out of this group with confidence going into the next round, and who the hell knows who they're playing in the next round? Now that they've expanded it to 12 groups, I have no, and there's so many tiebreakers, and I have no idea who they could even potentially face in the next round. I don't even know if they know at this point.
0: We got 48 teams.
1: Right.
0: So there is an entire extra round.
1: An extra knockout
0: round. The tournament has been extended. So you get out of the group now, you're not in the Sweet 16. You're in the group of 32.
1: Correct.
0: So it's going to be even more rigorous of a journey to get to the top of the mountain. I'm not saying USA is headed there. But if they got to the quarterfinals, I would say that was a successful run.
1: You get some juice behind you, too, when you're the host nation. That always, you know, ends up helping you, and you end up playing over your head to a certain degree. But you're right. There is a certain level of talent and confidence, a coaching upgrade, massive upgrade there, that's working in their favor at this point.
0: So, Mauricio, by the way.
1: Yes?
0: I mean, he looks almost exactly like a younger, a little bit trimmer Russell Crowe.
1: Yeah.
0: And we were entertained.
6: Are you not entertained?
0: Like, it's his doppelganger. It's right there. I didn't know what I was looking at.
1: You're looking at one of the best coaches in, I won't say recent memory, but I'd say over the last decade or so in soccer. Now, he never had coached in the international level until he took the job with Team USA. He's only been here for a year and a half, and his contract expires after the World Cup ends.
0: Is he fulfilling the promise of Jurgen Klinsmann?
1: Yeah, and Jurgen had the program under his wing for, what, 8 years or something like that?
0: Now, we were fans of him in his philosophy of what he was trying to do, a complete teardown,
1: yeah,
0: because it wasn't working. Maybe it was just the wrong guy to implement that philosophy.
1: He was one of those where it's like, you know, he was like the GM slash head coach. He probably should have been the GM and not the head coach. I think that he probably was overstepping from that standpoint.
0: What, you mean because of what happened with Landon Donovan and that controversy of not bringing him to 2014, even though they got out of their group?
1: Well, I mean, there was that, and there's tactically speaking, he was asking them to do things that they probably were not well equipped to do.
0: Fair enough. Trying
1: to basically whip them into shape. You know, that, and it doesn't necessarily work that way if you don't have the requisite athletes to be able to do it.
0: Can Christian Pulisic?
1: Christian Pulisic, who thankfully looks like he's going to be fine.
0: I mean,
1: he's been this phenom since he was like 14 years old. He was supposed to be the next great United States player, and he's living up to the billing. I mean, whether he's scoring for himself or setting up others, he set up the first goal that they scored in the first half. And thankfully he's fine after getting kicked in the calf. They took him out for precautionary reasons. Now, if they were
0: up 3-0,
1: if they're 1-0, you know, if they're up 1-0, maybe it's different and they leave him in the game. I'm not sure. Probably not, because it is the first game of group play. So they probably would have been, cautious with him regardless, but it's great news that he's going to end up being fine.
0: He generated that first goal,
1: yes,
0: even though it was a self-owned.
1: It was an own goal, yeah.
0: That's by Paraguay there. But
1: Balakwin was phenomenal with the two goals that he scored.
0: Okay. Could he be the dream of Freddie Adu and Christian be the dream of Michael Bradley? Because I always felt like Michael Bradley was the problem at times. That Nepo baby coach's son.
1: Well, it's not like he was a terrible player.
0: He just always
1: bad moments.
0: Was just a little bit off in critical moments. And that's what it's always been with Team USA. Like, we can't get it done in the clutch ever.
3: Clutch! Clutch!
0: And this is a game where it's not quite golf or it's millimeters, but it's pretty close to that, where you have to be so fine with these passes in those little moments you have in those windows of time where you have an advantage and we could never pull it off before. That's what was different to me in this game.
1: There's a level of talent that they have now. And Balakwin, by the way, if you don't even know his story, was a kid like his mother was like flew in and she was already pregnant with him. And they wouldn't allow her to fly back to London.
0: They knew.
1: So he was born on U.S. soil.
0: Yeah.
3: And so, USA.
1: Now, unless the law gets changed here at some point in the future, thankfully for him and for Team USA at the moment, he was able to be a United States citizen and be able to compete for Team USA. One of three countries he could have competed with. And apparently a bunch of players from Team USA went and recruited him so he can play for the United States.
0: He's a stud.
1: He's great.
0: That second goal that he scored is like nothing we've seen in the States from guys.
1: Yeah.
0: That was a EuroLeague champion right there. What does he play for? Monaco?
1: I believe so.
0: Yeah. So all these guys are playing at the highest level outside of their international play for Team USA.
1: And speaking of Nepo babies, Gio Reyna getting a goal coming off the bench as well. He was involved in some controversy last cycle. About being basically, I'm paraphrasing, but essentially a team cancer. And then his mom called out Greg Berhalter for like some domestic violence thing. It was a whole thing.
0: He had some growing up to do.
1: It was a whole thing that, and he did.
0: How old is he now?
1: 25, I think. Yeah, exactly. I think he's only 24 or 25.
0: All these guys should be good four years from now, too.
1: Definitely. That's the thing. There's room for them to grow, and they're already so talented. And if you're playing in a group like this, and you're running teams off of the field like you were able to do to Paraguay, which, say what you want about Paraguay, still a South American, you know, country. That's still a powerhouse to a certain degree. At least, you know, if you're using it as a measuring stick from where we are to where they are, I mean, this is a very, very, very encouraging sign for Team USA to get off to a great start here at the World Cup.
0: They have much to show us. It's just the start, but it was the perfect start. And the talent is there now. I mean, they had those porn stars salivating in the crowd. It wasn't just the normal celebrities. I don't know. A couple of women that I noticed that.
1: Oh, you did?
0: They've had a few goals scored on them. I'll tell you that, right?
1: Okay. I guess I'll take it.
0: Those were not well defended.
1: I didn't notice those women.
0: There were some things trending.
1: All right, Bree.
0: Jeez. Bree's going after us hard. She just got in for Mike. Tag Bree's in. What are you, the soup Nazi over here? The
2: Jeez!
0: Producer? Is that still allowed? Look, it was a Seinfeld episode, all right?
2: Yeah, I didn't say I didn't know what it meant. I just said, do you have to call me that?
0: Well, I had something else I was about to say, and that might be relevant.
1: Jerry was at the finals game the other night, as was everybody else.
0: Yeah. Tough love from Bree.
1: Yeah.
0: Trying to get this show on the road and try to get this thing going into the next segment. Give us the tease, Kevin.
1: Yeah, well, speaking of the NBA finals, we'll get into that and see what the Spurs had to say. during their practice session on Friday and whether they are infused with confidence going back home for Game 5. We'll talk about that coming up next. FNA on FSR.
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22: Below average temperatures are going to return for your Saturday as north winds at 15 to 25 miles per hour keep highs around 77 degrees. Our skies will be mostly sunny as well, and that is going to continue for Sunday. It will be another cool day, though, with highs around 72. From the Kelloland Live Doppler HD Storm Center, I'm
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3: This, it's just accepted. 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
1: Coming up about 15 minutes or so, we'll have some geek news featuring a restaurant, which may be my new favorite restaurant, and I haven't even been there yet, Adam.
26: Damn!
1: There's a little hint.
0: It was the soft launch today. It really doesn't open until next weekend, I think. But we'll get into that because I think it's going to affect all of us, dude, nationally. This is going to be everywhere. But speaking of everywhere, the discussion about Game 4 has not stopped yet. And just how dramatic that game was with the OG Anunoby tip-in, which I don't think if he had 50 tries, maybe he does that twice. It's incredible when you watch it in slow motion, him just getting his fingertips on it.
1: What makes it more incredible is that he had a wide open lane to the basket. The great still photo of like four Spurs all in a line and OG Anunoby by himself.
0: Well, I'll say this.
1: Anybody know how to box out?
0: As much as people have gotten on De'Aaron Fox, and rightfully so. Yeah.
26: That was a dumbass play.
0: When Charles Barkley's calling something a dumbass play, it's got to be pretty bad.
26: That was a dumbass play.
1: I will say, in Charles's defense, he did say that, but he also said there were many other things, and that wasn't the sole reason why they lost, which is true.
0: He had a chance to back the ball out, but was on a breakaway and thought he could beat OG to the basket for the easy two instead of having to go to the free throw line where they would have had to intentionally foul him and hit those high pressure shots to go up by three. I almost have a bigger issue with that final play with OG's tip in and how he comes over to help Victor Wembanyama
1: of all people,
0: on Jalen Brunson on that right wing three that he had to settle for. It's like, Victor does not need your help. Victor's fine. He has it. If he stays there, he might have been able to at least get an arm in, an elbow in to chip OG off of his spot a little bit.
1: My only guess, and I don't know if anybody asked Mitch Johnson or De'Aaron Fox about this, is that if we overcrowd, I mean, Wimby's like three guys in one anyway. I throw an extra defender at him. We're all assuming Jalen's going to shoot that shot, but in case he decides to try to pass, it's another deflection lane that we can throw up in front of him. Yeah. I can understand why he would do it, but I would probably strongly encourage him not. Once Wimby's on him, let him take him. And if he's going to hit a shot over Victor freaking Wembanyama, then God love you.
0: Well,
1: he's
0: you know what? Make it. He did a few possessions earlier when all of a sudden they were hitting every three out there. Jalen Brunson hit a crazy three from the same spot on him.
1: Well, I mean, Wimby missed a couple of free throws in the clutch. I mean, there's plenty of blame to go around.
0: You have Josh Hart missed that layup.
1: He would have been the GOAT.
0: Which is unbelievable.
1: Negatively, obviously.
0: Yeah, he talked about OG saving his ass.
1: Right,
0: and
1: which is
0: his
1: true.
0: Legacy. OG is going to get the most perfect statue ever out of MSG 15, 20 years from now of that tip-in. It's such a remarkable play. After he gets the defensive play on the other end, it was magical. I haven't seen that many celebrities stunned since Ricky Gervais did that monologue at the Golden Globes a few years ago.
1: By the way, I have no issue with the celebs being there. I understand what this is. I live in Los Angeles. I've been to Laker games, covered Laker games, obviously watched them my entire life. The Johnny Come Latelys always come in around this time of year. You have your diehards who are there all the time. But it happens with the Knicks too. I just can't have people running on the court hugging OG Anunoby while he's trying to do an interview with Lisa Salters after the game.
0: Who was
1: the woman from, not CSI, it's one of the cop shows, she's been doing it forever. Yeah, SVU.
5: Law and Order.
1: Yeah, okay, I don't know what her name is, but I know she's been on the show forever.
0: Special Victims Unit.
6: Mariska Hargitay.
1: Thank you, guys. All right, Mariska Hargitay. As he's getting ready to talk to Lisa Salters, and she's running up, hugging him, giving him words of encouragement, it's just like, what?
0: They lost their minds. They were intoxicated. It was like that scene in the movie Perfume. They didn't know what was happening.
1: Our friend Vic the Brick almost got thrown in jail because he celebrated with Kobe for hitting a game-winning shot. And this Mariska woman is going on the court hugging OG Anunoby, and she's totally fine.
0: You're right.
1: Taylor Swift strutting down the sideline like Vince McMahon, like everything is cool. Haven't seen her at a basketball game my entire life until now.
0: Look, Chris Rock, fine. Fat Joe, fine. Seinfeld,
1: yeah,
0: fine.
1: Even Larry David, because there have been
0: Larry
1: times.
0: Larry David almost cracked a smile.
1: Yeah, right. There are times throughout the years with all the people. Chris Rock is there a lot.
0: Yes.
1: You know, there are some of these people.
0: Adam Sandler, we know he's not there a lot, but he's a diehard.
1: And they pop in and out. But there was just people who showed up all of a sudden. Here's Taylor Swift and apparently the Haim girls. I didn't know who they were until I had heard of Haim, but I didn't know what they looked like. But there they go.
0: Lakers Pizza and they're musicians.
1: They all showed up and I'm just like, who are these people? Yeah. Taylor, aren't you from Pennsylvania? I thought, shouldn't you be a Sixers fan?
0: So she was at the Cavs game in Cleveland, and I thought her and Travis Kelce were rooting for the Cavs. Does it matter?
1: Probably not.
0: She's reached
1: a status where she's trying to get seen, you know?
0: There was a line from somebody that used to occupy this seat for some time that would say, losers are an orphan, but winners have 1,000 fathers.
1: Yes, he did. I know exactly who you mean.
0: Over this hot microphone right here.
1: Yeah, that's right. It's true. I understand the celebrity part of it, but it reaches a whole nother level when you're running on the court and celebrating with the players on the court.
0: Here's something
1: ridiculous to me.
0: I don't understand.
7: Yeah. The kids are playing their tail off, and the coaches are screwing it up.
0: Because we talked about it last week.
1: He's not had a great postseason overall.
0: No.
1: Let's put it that way, to put it mildly.
0: I don't want to have to call Mitch the... I don't want to have to go there, but Mitch Johnson right now.
1: See, Mr. Trubisky might leave it alone.
0: Mr. Trubisky's gonna be like, "Hey, that was my nickname."
1: Yeah, Mitch Johnson might be like, "What?"
0: Yeah, no, I'm not going there.
1: I'm on the Riverwalk tonight at 5 o'clock.
0: I like Mitch Johnson. He is also young. He is also learning on the job.
1: Right.
0: But the way he did Dylan Harper in game one, which I heavily criticized, with him only playing 3 minutes in the fourth quarter, and while he played more in the fourth quarter of game four, he also, just like in game one, was their leading scorer. Heading into the final quarter, he had 21 points, and they took him in and out of the game for substitutions, I think, at least three times in that fourth quarter. For a guy that is leading you in scoring, that has a rhythm, you want to guess how much time was left on the clock when Dylan Harper took his last shot of the game?
9: Pop quiz, hot
1: shot. This
9: wasn't
1: the three-pointer that he airballed, was it?
0: I think it was.
1: Okay. No, how much time
0: I think
1: was
0: it was.
1: How much time was left?
0: There was 10-10 left in the fourth quarter, and that was the last shot he got up. And I'm sorry. You have to stop playing politics. You have to look at how guys are actually playing. I know De'Aaron Fox is a 9-year vet. We also just saw him make a mistake that no point guard should make, even if you're a rookie. I am trusting Dylan Harper more at times. De'Aaron Fox did hit a big jumper at the end of game three. Yep. And maybe that reassured Mitch Johnson that, no, he's still my guy. Today, Mitch Johnson came out and said he's still going to get the basketball late in the fourth quarter. He said, I trust him.
1: I've been fired 212 times, and we've traded De'Aaron 72 times. People have their opinions, but I don't care. I care what we say in our building. De'Aaron Fox will have the basketball in his hands at the end of the game on Saturday night.
0: I'm sorry, but this is the NBA Finals. You cannot be playing favorites. You cannot be...
1: This is going down with your guys. We've seen many a coaches. You've criticized Doc Rivers in the past for doing it with Montrezl Harrell. We've seen this happen to coaches in the past. Veteran
5: That's
1: coaches.
5: That's a bunch of crap, and y'all know.
1: Guys that they like, guys that they trust for whatever reason, justified or not. De'Aaron Fox
0: is... He's the veteran
1: who has...
0: And he has a huge contract.
1: Who has very little experience, by the way.
0: That's it.
1: In the playoffs.
0: He had one playoff series with the Kings.
1: Right.
0: And he was good. And... I do think the ankle is still hampering him to some degree, even though it looks like he's got some of his burst back here in the NBA Finals.
1: The money plays thing, I guess, to a certain degree, but with all due respect...
0: It's the Finals!
1: This is all due respect, it's De'Aaron Fox.
0: Yeah.
1: This isn't like...
0: It's not Tony Parker!
1: A 44-year-old LeBron James who can barely walk, but he's making a bunch of money, and you made it to the Finals, and you don't want him to just ride out the pine at the end of the bench. You want him to actually play a little bit. Like, if somebody's outplaying you, you got to put him in the game. This is way too important. Who cares about his contract? Because quite honestly, Mitch Johnson, De'Aaron, all these guys know that 2 years from now, if they had their druthers, and maybe even this offseason, he ain't even going to be there.
0: Dylan Harper...
1: He's not going to be on the team.
0: ...has made 72 restricted area field goals in the playoffs at a 67% clip. It is the most restricted area field goals made by any point guard in a single postseason since Russell Westbrook in 2014, and he only made them at a 53% clip, 14% less of the time. De'Aaron Harper has been historically great in this run.
1: Now, I don't know, and if he is, you know, shame on Mitch. And De'Aaron, Dylan Harper, you're up by 20, 15, 17. You feel yourself a little bit. Maybe you take an ill-advised shot or two. I don't know if him shooting that, which I do think that air ball three was an ill-advised shot, and he took a couple of them, but he's still, to your point, but one of their best offensive engines. You got to leave him in the game the rest of the time. Like, you have to leave him in the game.
0: If he's your leading scorer, he had been hitting threes. He's 8 of 12 from the field entering the fourth quarter. I'm going to let that slide. I'm going to let that happen. De'Aaron Fox is taking bad shots. No penalty for him? Oh, he's a vet. He's been here and done that.
1: I would argue that he's missed a lot of good shots in this series.
0: He has missed some shots he typically makes.
1: I don't know if he's been so overzealous into taking shots he shouldn't take. I will say that for De'Aaron Fox. He's had some bad turnovers.
0: Yes.
1: I don't know if he's taken too many ill-advised shots. Harper has, but the upside is there. I would rather take Dylan Harper taking an ill-advised shot or two, knowing that he gives me the best shot as an offensive engine outside of Wimby and Steph Castle.
0: How about just ride the hot hand? And the guy who looks like the moment's not too big for him,
1: yeah,
0: he's out there playing with passion and effort. The way they fell apart to blow a 29-point lead, which was obviously historic in itself, the worst blown lead in an NBA Finals game, and in the third hour, we're going to talk about the biggest collapses ever in sports. But you're looking for somebody that actually wants to take it to the basket because they did start to settle for threes. And they went 14-26 in the first half, and they were hitting everything.
1: Yeah.
0: And then they probably got a little bit too comfortable and a little tired, and they didn't want to go downhill, and they didn't want to have to do the hard stuff. You know who does? Dylan Harper. He has an appetite for scoring at the rim. That stat I just pointed to illuminates that.
1: He even fell into shooting a lot of threes. But I will say the great majority, especially by the time we got to the fourth quarter, the threes that they were missing were the threes that they were making in the first half.
0: They were open.
1: I don't think that process was necessarily a problem. You know, like I thought process was a problem for the Knicks when they blew that lead. Was it in game two? When they were up big and then San Antonio kind of stormed back because they kind of went to an isolation situation and tried to go to their old school ways back in the Tibbs days with give the ball to Jalen and get out of the way. Process wasn't a problem for San Antonio. They just weren't able to get to make their open looks. So I'll say that. I don't have a problem with them shooting threes if they're wide open.
0: If you're generating good looks, fine. But if it keeps happening and you're missing, it could tell you that your legs are tired.
1: Sure.
0: You can't get as much into the shot.
1: Try something different.
0: But what was interesting was they looked more tired coming out of the half in the third quarter, which really is what did them in because they got down to a 15-point lead entering the fourth. The way they were playing in that third quarter after getting the halftime break, after getting their hydration break, as it goes in the World Cup now. What, you can't just say water break? That sounds too soft.
1: Oh,
0: or a pregnant woman, water break?
1: What if it's Gatorade? I don't know. Maybe it's some vodka.
0: That's the problem.
1: Yeah.
0: Because if they say water break, they're going to have a sponsor for it, and then they'll show the players out there, and if they're not drinking from that sponsor,
1: see?
0: Could get confusing.
1: Now you're thinking. Now you know how this works.
0: I call it a Gatorade. Whatever. All I know is Victor Wembanyama played with much more force in the fourth quarter, where he should be more tired, and they all did, than the third quarter at times. So it's like, I don't know what the excuse is. They obviously choked. They obviously felt the moment. It was too big for them.
1: Not to take credit away from the Knicks, because obviously a great collapse, you need a great comeback too. And the Knicks made a lot of their shots as well and came through in the clutch. And Anunoby had followed his phenomenal defensive play against Fox with obviously the phenomenal offensive play to tip it in. So,
0: and he hit multiple threes, and Brunson hit that one we talked about, and Jose Alvarado put a move at the basket that faked out Wemby to thinking he wasn't going to make that spin move to the right block for the layup. That was unbelievable. He hit a huge three. Everything had to go right for one team and wrong for the other. That's the formula for a comeback like that. You said it earlier. The Spurs could easily be up 3-1 in this series. And it's not just because of player performance. It is also because of coaching and lineup decisions, I think.
1: No doubt. 100%.
0: And so that is stuff you can control.
1: Yes.
0: It is one thing if you're just missing shots, missing good looks. But if you're not optimizing lineups, there's not much that pisses me off more in sports than things like that. You mentioned Doc Rivers and what happened in the bubble.
5: That's a bunch of crap.
0: Montrezl Harrell guarding Nikola Jokic. All you had to do was use Ivica Zubac, and they don't blow a 3-1 lead. Ugh.
1: You know, all this talk about New York is kind of making me hungry. How about a nice New York slice of pizza? Ooh. Know anywhere where I can potentially get that here pretty soon there, Adam?
0: I may know the best place ever, the place of our dreams as children. 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
20: That's why many of the great stars now are international and not American. They're not domestic because our feeder system is broken. But even if soccer got everything right, our academies were great, the MLS was popular. Instead of being on Apple TV where you lose all your casual viewers, got to pay to watch MLS. I don't like that. But even if they got it all right, they're one of five popular domestic leagues. And we have a massive college sports system that, you know, other countries don't have. We have always watched the World Cup, and we've always loved it, men's and women's, and we've always embraced it. The numbers have always been strong, just like the Olympics. We don't love curling or downhill skiing necessarily, but we watch it. You wrap a flag around hockey and Four Nations or the Olympics or or soccer or the Olympics, and we'll start watching stuff we don't normally watch. I mean, last night, 88,000 people showed up in Alabama to watch Messi. That's who we are. But every time we talk about a World Cup on American soil, here's what I hear. This is an opportunity to grow the game. And I don't...
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14: Let's all, if we can, get into Jalen Brunson's head. 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
1: I'll say pretty much the start of the second half of last game if you were the San Antonio Spurs. It is F&A on FSR coming up. Speaking of the San Antonio Spurs and the New York Knicks, Law Murray covers the NBA for The Athletic. Going to call in. Join us here on the show in about 10 minutes or so. But Adam, it's one of our favorite segments. 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
38: We're playing D&D tonight. You want to come?
39: Gangsters. What's up, guys?
40: Beekman's World.
41: Don't be jealous that I've been chatting online with babes all day.
42: Just keep your power gloves off her, pal.
43: Brace yourselves, gentlemen.
0: So, a video game fact here. Because this happened earlier today, there was another copy of the original Super Mario Brothers game for NES that went up for auction at Heritage Auction. We've covered this over the years. And it went for... Do you want to guess, Kevin? It's an all-timer.
1: Oh, okay. So I'm lowballing if I said $250,000.
0: Yeah, higher.
1: $2.5 million.
0: Okay, you're getting very warm.
1: Getting warm? Are
0: you're
1: you kidding
0: getting...
1: me?
0: Well, now you're getting hot because you're upset. Damn.
1: $4 million?
0: $3
1: million. Get that.
0: $3
1: million. I almost had to have Mark use the dump button on me right now.
0: Breaking the previous record of $2 million from like 5 years ago.
1: Hell out of here.
0: Why?
1: Yes, why? That's the operative question.
0: First of all, it's in pristine condition. It's a 9.6 A plus plus plus. Anything better than an A? Yes, a plus plus plus. And it's even more unique because it was in the second production run of the game where they didn't even have shrink wrap, I guess, around it back then. They were raw dogging it and just leaving the cardboard exposed to the elements. So if you find one of these that's in good condition, like that's like finding the princess in the first castle. It just doesn't happen.
1: Do we know how many of these were made, or we don't have the numbers on that?
0: We don't know. Okay. At least I don't know. I didn't run the numbers on this. But to find one in this condition that wasn't even in shrink wrap. Like, they know the first edition ones that came out, the first production line that they pumped out, there's none that are, to this point, they don't believe there's any that are close to mint condition. This is as close as it gets for the second production run of Super Mario Brothers. But yeah, 3 million, a lot. Now,
1: unbelievable.
0: I was going to ask the most you pay for a video game, but I think I got that answer. A lot less than $3 million.
1: Yeah, I would say so.
0: And what would that game be?
1: Fewer zeros. I think one of the Maddens back in the day got me for like $68.
0: Yeah.
1: That was probably the most I ever paid for a single video game.
0: Oh, because if it's in the game, it's in the game. You're getting a lot there. That's good value. Speaking of a lot, in Santa Monica, we talked about this probably 6 months ago, maybe. One of the early shows on FNA on Fox Sports Radio, that would be the official Ninja Turtles pizzeria going in the city of Santa Monica, the first of its kind. They're not bringing it to Manhattan or New York. First, they're doing it out here. Nickelodeon owns Ninja Turtles now. It's all affiliated. So this is the first official one.
1: Seems odd that they wouldn't open in New York first, considering they were, you know, in New York.
0: And it's more like a sewer there instead of Santa Monica, which is actually kind of nice.
1: And it's depends on what corner you turn. And it's New York style pizza as well. So
0: it is New York style, as is this. So I watched a YouTube video.
1: I'm more of a Chicago style guy, Mark, by the way. I'm a deep dish all day.
0: Somebody went there today because it just opened today as a soft launch.
1: Okay.
0: And it's pretty nicely done. It's close quarters like a sewer pipe or a subway when you first walk in. So you may get claustrophobic like Casey Jones.
1: Well, as long as it doesn't smell like a sewer, we'll be all right.
0: He thought that word meant something else. There's a lot of fluorescent lights and artwork from different eras of Ninja Turtles, but the majority of it is prominently featured with the old school Ninja Turtle cartoon design stuff, which we like. There's even a cool wall with old TVs and speakers stacked on each other that are all synced up to the original Ninja Turtles cartoon.
1: Nice.
0: So like vintage stuff, which is what we watched it on back in the day. They have big mutagen canisters on a wall that are kind of like lava lamps with this green mutagen ooze moving around in there. The bathrooms are lit up in green. Aesthetically, the ambiance really good. The interior decorating, they did a nice job there. Even when you pick up your pizza, you get it from like the windshield of the turtle van.
1: Nice.
0: Which is why they give it to you through. All the pizzas are Ninja Turtles themed with names like Mutagen Mushroom or TCRI, which has some different cheeses and a very green looking olive oil to drizzle on it like it's ooze, you know?
1: I'm assuming they don't sell turtle soup.
0: No turtle soup.
1: If you're a Shredder fan.
0: No anchovies, just like Michelangelo requested.
1: They better have video games in here, right?
0: So they have one machine. It looks like a MAME machine that they have set up to where you can play the original Ninja Turtles or the Turtles in Time. But pretty much standard toppings for all the pizza. And they got a gift shop. No nunchucks, nothing like that, but you can get some t-shirts and stuff.
1: They're going to need more than one video game machine. I'm not standing in line, and if I am, I'm taking a side to somebody's throat. All right, coming up next, Law Murray of The Athletic talking NBA Finals.
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23: The United States dominated Paraguay 4-1 in L.A. Friday night to open their World Cup schedule. 3-0 was the halftime lead. The Americans' first goal came in the 7th minute. Next up for the Americans, a game next Friday in Seattle, a day game against Australia. Canada opened in Toronto and tied Bosnia-Herzegovina 1-1 with a goal in the 78th minute. Domination at Milwaukee for pitcher Jacob Mizorowski, a complete game, one-hitter with 15 strikeouts. The Brewers shut out Philadelphia 6-0. In his last 8 starts, Mizorowski is 7-0 with an ERA of 0.17. Houston won 10-8 at Kansas City. Yordan Alvarez in the first inning had 2 homers, 6 RBIs. A's and Cubs each won late night games. Minnesota with 2 solo homers in the 8th edged St. Louis 9-8. The White Sox beat the Dodgers 8-2. Wins for Toronto and the Mets. I'm Steve DeSager.
5: Let's begin, shall we?
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18: Adam Osley.
20: There's a conversation to be had.
24: 3, 2, 1.
25: Oh, yeah. They're kicking the weekend off.
26: It's FNA.

0: We were just talking Ninja Turtles and that new pizzeria in Santa Monica and the video game machine they have. And this guy likes some retro games, but if he was a Ninja Turtle, he wouldn't be. He'd be Splinter. He's too wise. He's too smart. Oh. He's not with that cowabunga radical S.
1: I would say he would be. I thought he'd be Raphael because he just, Law seems like somebody that doesn't play around.
2: And
1: he'll whoop your ass if you need to.
0: Law, you ever lost a sigh? What's up? Thanks for doing this.
2: Hey, man. Ninja Turtles back in the 90s. I used to have, like, when we ran out of paper towels, I would just take a couple of them, tape them together. That would be my bow right there.
1: Or there you go.
2: Take two of them there. You got your katanas.
1: Mm-hmm.
2: Heck yeah, man. Like, we used to make all the Ninja Turtle weapons out of either paper towels or toilet paper rolls.
1: Oh, yeah, the broken broomstick that I would use when I would clean the house. And when it broke, I just kept it. And I said, why are you keeping that for? So don't worry about it. That was my That was my staff. That was my Donatello.
0: My dad made me some nunchucks because Michelangelo was my guy.
1: See, there you go. We all got a story.
0: A chain between two pieces of wood. No problem. Law with us here on Fox Sports Radio. Law, we were very critical, especially me, on Mitch Johnson for Game 4. The minutes with Dylan Harper, the way he was getting jerked around with him being in and out of the lineup in the fourth quarter. Like, how do you feel? Because there's a real case to be made that San Antonio could easily be up 3-1 in this series. And I feel like there's so many self-inflicted wounds. And it's not just from performance out there, but also some of the lineup stuff. How do you feel about that and how the Spurs have handled things?
2: I mean, naturally, I'm going to defend Mitch. I think this whole group's first go-round in the playoffs. And I think a lot of people are just spoiled because it's the Spurs and because they're used to, when the Spurs are in the playoffs, there being some prestige there. But, like, these aren't those Spurs, you know. Like, this is a team that was one of, if not the worst team in the Western Conference the previous 6 years. We're talking about a group that, you know, they're making their first playoff run together, and the scrutiny is coming in the NBA Finals, not in the regular season, not in the first round of the playoffs. So, yeah, they have screwed this Finals up, in a way that's indefensible. But I'm going to definitely put it on the collective. Mitch needs to be better. You get a 29-point lead. There's no reason for Victor Wembanyama to be touching 40 minutes, but it also goes to show that I don't think they trusted Luke Kornet to be able to, you know, they lost a lot of points off of this game. And, like, with a 20-point lead in the fourth quarter, I bet you they were just thinking, just get to the damn finish line and finish it. Just get the win somehow. You'll tie the series. You get home court advantage back. You don't have any more games with a day of rest. They just failed to do it. It was a situational basketball fail. And, I mean, even with Dylan, like, Dylan has certain limitations right now that makes it difficult to just give him the entire offense. And that goes with Stephon Castle too. It's like Stephon Castle is a special player, a really good player, but because he can be turnover prone when he doesn't play with De'Aaron Fox and because he's not a great shooter, it kind of informs what kind of lineups that you think you need out there. And then when those guys who you're trusting, and then typically it's De'Aaron Fox. Like, everyone wants De'Aaron Fox to get his minutes cut, and it's because he's failed before, because he was with the Kings for so long, because he is the guy who's being paid a lot right now. He's the one that isn't on a rookie contract. He's on a max. He's the guy that's like, yeah, it's on you. They should trade him. They should bench him, all that. That's a hard thing to do. And for Mitch Johnson, yeah, he's got some dilemmas right now. But at the end of the day, I can't put this any more on the coach than I put it on those guys who are out there, their best players, and the guys who have the ball in their hands the most.
1: Law Murray of The Athletic joining us here on FNA on FSR. You know, one of the underrated aspects of the Knicks' success in this series, I think, has been the effectiveness of their bench. You know, Mitchell Robinson, Landry Shamet, Alvarado have been excellent. You know, other than Harper, the Spurs bench has been pretty much non-existent, and that includes Keldon Johnson, the sixth man of the year, who's really been kind of, I don't know if the actual numbers bear this out, but it seems like

0: been a net negative for them. Are you surprised by the way that dynamic has played out in this series?
1: I'm a little surprised by it because, yeah, like Keldon Johnson was – when you look at Keldon Johnson compared to who a counterpart would be off of New York's bench, you would think that San Antonio would have some kind of advantage there, one that didn't really present itself in the Oklahoma City series, where I felt like Oklahoma City's bench outplayed San Antonio's bench in the Western Conference Finals. We all know what the advantage the Spurs had. You know, Wemby showed up for that series in a way that Chet Holmgren never presented himself. Well, in this series, I think Dylan Harper has been great in his minutes, at least to start these games. I don't think Dylan's been as good as everyone says he has been, but everyone can agree that Keldon Johnson has been thoroughly underwhelming. And a big part of it is Keldon is an okay shooter. When that shot's not going in and when you're playing a team like New York that packs the paint, it's just tough on a guy like Keldon. Like Keldon gets by on playing hard and making the occasional jump shot. And New York is playing hard, and they understand what Keldon's good at, and they're taking it away. And it's just, except for his defense in Game 3, I thought his defense was pretty good in Game 3. Other than that, Keldon's just a limited player. And, you know, sometimes you can get by with effort, but when effort meets effort, then talent is the differentiator, and Keldon just hasn't been good enough.
2: La Murray is our guest here on Fox Sports Radio. At La Murray, the NU is where you follow him for his coverage of the NBA, and especially in Southern California, doing it for The Athletic. La, did you make anything or did you think much of what Wemby said today about everybody knows we're going to do it when it comes to coming back in this finals? I felt like with the way that question was posed towards him, it was much to do about nothing. You kind of have to have that belief, right?
1: Yeah, like what are you supposed to say? You know what I'm saying? You're not there if you're the Spurs to say, you know, we'll see what happens and take one game.
2: Like, yeah.
1: You tricked off three games. They had a first quarter lead at the end of every single game of this series. They had a 29-point lead with 9:31 left in the third quarter and a 20-point lead with 9.5 left in the fourth quarter. And it's on Wemby, you know, like, he's their best player. He's supposed to be the best player in the series, and that hasn't been the case. And they have not finished games. They have not maintained leads. But this is a good Spurs team. This is a Spurs team that could win the championship. And they know that how to start these games. They just don't know how to manage and finish them as well. And so it starts with home court. Get a game there. You'll take some momentum going back to New York. You get that game, and then it's one game for a championship, and the Spurs had that experience already beating the defending champions on the road. So, you know, the Spurs have been in deficits before this season as far as a series goes. Their biggest issue is how do you play from ahead? Because now, just like Wemby can say, hey, we believe we can win three in a row, everyone in the building knows that the Spurs could be up 25. It doesn't matter. The Knicks still have a chance to win a game.
0: Law, you mentioned that Wemby should be the best player in this series. And I know after last week's show with Adam and I, that's when the Knicks took a 2-0 lead. And at the time, we said we thought Karl-Anthony Towns should be the front runner for MVP of the series. Now that we've had a couple of more games under our belt, who do you think should be the front runner? Brunson is the betting favorite. Do you think that Brunson now should be the favorite to win MVP?
1: Yeah, I think he should be. And this is coming from someone who will be the first to tell you, I don't think that your best player should be a small guard. We can add some nuance to it. I think people who are going to come at Becky Hammon's neck aren't really here for nuance. They're here for receipt validation. So, you know, if you're there for that, then I'm not really with you on that. But I got to give Jalen credit where credit is due. And even though Jalen Brunson Ball has buried the Knicks in every one of these first quarters, Jalen just gets better as the game goes on. And save for him having a terrible third quarter in Game 3, which the Knicks couldn't recover from. Jalen has finished these games. In game one, 24-point second half turnaround, and that was Jalen hooking up with OG to outscore the Spurs by just those two guys by themselves. You saw the same thing in game four at a more drastic level. And then in game two, Jalen, that was his worst overall game of the series. But that was Jalen making the biggest plays in the last minute with the steal, the go-ahead free throw. So, you know, this is as much – this if the Knicks win the championship, man, it's about how you build the damn team around the kind of player that you're saying has to be the engine to your offense. Like, you don't have a bunch of guys who are, you know, below average at starting positions if a Jalen Brunson is going to be your best player. Like, Jalen ain't erasing that kind of thing. But given the team that the Knicks have put around Jalen, those guys have complemented each other incredibly well. Like, that's what it comes down to. And all those guys haven't showed up in every single one of these games. I think Jalen right now would be the Finals MVP, but you got to win four. And I do think how they win their fourth game, if they do, I'm expecting them to at some point. I think that will factor into the voting.
2: You expect them to in game five, or is this going back to New York, Law? And just that perspective of what this would mean to New York and this type of run, you've been around, you've seen a lot of ball. That looked like a miracle with the way they won that game four, the way that went down. Like, how special is this?
1: I mean, it's special in terms of basketball. I mean, I could care less about New York. So, you know, I wish it was the Brooklyn Nets doing this. I would really want to see what the reactions would be. You know, this has been the most bandwagon NBA Finals I've ever seen.
2: Hey, we mentioned it earlier.
0: We did, yep.
1: Yeah, so, you know, they getting team broadcasters in trouble for that stuff too. So I'm not getting caught up in the whole, oh my God, you know, it's so much better because I don't care. So I do care about the basketball part of it. I think these players are, and shout out to Mike Brown, like, they're doing special things together. And that being said, I think the San Antonio Spurs can force a game seven. You know, and a lot of this is me being loyal to my own pick. Like, I said the Knicks would win the NBA Finals in seven. Well, I also said they'd be up 3-1 and that San Antonio would force a game seven being down 3-1. So I'm here for that. But, you know, I'm working on power rankings, man. And if this series does end Saturday night, then I got new material coming out Monday morning. And I'm here either way. I'm done watching NBA basketball for the most part. I got three games maximum left in me. You know, I'm coming to the end of this. Whatever happens, happens. I feel like this is inevitable that the Knicks will win, but I'm a chaos agent, so I want to see this stretch out as long as it can.
0: That's so funny. I was telling Adam the exact same thing in the break. I was like, and it will be the most Knicks things ever for them to blow a 3-1 lead, even just to get to a game seven, just to see those Knicks fans sweat a little bit. Will be great.
1: Oh, I want to see it.
0: But you said something interesting a couple of minutes ago about, like, team building and how the Knicks built around Jalen Brunson, built around his weaknesses so you can cover up his deficiencies. And, I mean, obviously it's not rocket science. That's how you build around your superstar. But there's been talk from a lot of people about, oh, do the Knicks have the blueprint of how to build a championship contender in today's NBA with tax aprons and not being able to load up with super teams and all that? And is it that, or is it a combination of that along with the fact that maybe they didn't have the toughest road in the Eastern Conference and maybe they're still facing a San Antonio team that's still getting their sea legs under them with no experience? I don't want to take anything away from the Knicks, but they're also very fortunate to be in the position that they're in, considering how things have played out for them, no?
1: I mean, look, if you want to face the toughest teams possible in the playoffs, then you should just be a lower seed, right? Like, no one will question you if you're the 2023 Miami Heat and you're in the NBA Finals as an 8 seed, you know? Like, the bottom line is, and I point this out objectively, and you know, again, like, there's a lot of Knicks fans who just want to be offended. So, you know, I'm not here to entertain them. But, you know, we can objectively say that they didn't face the teams that might have given them a tougher run in the last three rounds here. Like, they caught a break not facing the Boston Celtics. And not, I think they would have beat the Celtics like they beat the Celtics last year, right? But we all know that the 76ers weren't that quality of team compared to the Celtics. And the Sixers beating the Celtics, overcoming that 3-1 lead, they had nothing left for the Knicks. You know, the Detroit Pistons, who lost to the Knicks last year in the quarterfinals, they loaded up and they destroyed the Knicks all regular season long, and they would have given the Knicks a real problem in the conference finals, especially given Detroit having the home court advantage. But Detroit didn't earn that opportunity against the Knicks because they got blown out at home and they lost game 5 in overtime, a game they should have won against the Cavaliers in the semifinals. So, of course, the Cavaliers got there. They were just thrilled to be in the conference finals, and they got swept. All right. Same thing here in these NBA finals. Like, the Thunder have been comfortable against the Knicks. They were defending champions. They were shorthanded. They couldn't get by a Spurs team that had their number pretty much all season long. The Spurs have played like a team that haven't failed. They went through this regular season, had a dream regular season compared to what we've already touched on these previous 6 seasons, right? And then they get by in the quarterfinals, and they get by in the semifinals against a Timberwolves team that went to back-to-back conference finals. They knock off the Thunder, a team everyone spent the entire year antagonizing, and it felt like their championship. And they get here, they get these double-digit leads, and they act like they're just supposed to win. They're getting smacked in the mouth right now. And so now they're facing elimination, and maybe the tenure of how they take these games change. But we can't take anything away from the Knicks. What you can say is get you a superstar who takes a pay cut like Jalen Brunson did, because that was the biggest factor. I bet you Becky Hammon doesn't say what she said if Karl Anthony Towns, OG Anunoby, and Mikal Bridges were on the team. When Becky said what she said, Josh Hart was coming off the bench, and Jalen Brunson was, you know, he wasn't even an all-star playing next to Julius Randle, you know? Like, Mitchell Robinson, you guys, he's had a terrible finals, okay? But, I mean, he's on the team, and he plays his role, and it is what it is. It's a whole lot better when that dude is playing 10, 15 minutes rather than being the starting center like he was when Becky said what she said. So, you know, you want to build a team in a certain way, you got to have a lot of breaks with your team building opportunities. The Knicks have aced that part of it, and they still needed the right coach, the right circumstances as far as opponents to get to this point. I mean, I'm not going to take anything away from them, but we can also say that, you know, the Knicks might want to be even better if they want to do what no team has done in this decade, and that's repeat. They got to still get this one, too. So let's play it out.
2: Last one. We got about a minute here, but earlier today, Dan Wojcicki reported that the Brooklyn Nets are going to offer Austin Reaves $178 million over 4 years. How do you feel about what range you'd be comfortable with if you're the Lakers paying Austin Reaves to retain him next to Luka and just team building with those two guys?
1: Yeah, you give Austin Reaves what he wants, because it is Luka who loves Austin, loves playing with him. His demeanor talking about Austin is a whole lot different than it is talking about LeBron James, I'll tell you that much. So, and Rob Pelinka's already caught a lot of heat for letting fan favorite type players who are impactful go on to play for other teams. I don't think you get a third strike with that. So it will not be great, but you can't lose Austin Reaves, not while you have Luka Doncic on your team.
0: He is the great Law Murray. Follow him on X at Law Murray, the NU. Law, thanks for staying up late with us again here on FNA on FSR. Appreciate it, man.
1: Hey, thank you so much, guys.
2: Right. There goes Law Murray. Coming up, we got to talk about it.
0: Speaking of the law.
2: Arm wasn't long enough, yeah. Apparently.
0: I fought the NCAA and I won.
2: Yeah. We got to talk about it next. Texas Tech has a situation on their hands. He's going to play. Should he be playing? We'll give you our thoughts. This is the FNA on Fox Sports Radio.
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22: Below average temperatures are going to return for your Saturday as north winds at 15 to 25 miles per hour keep highs around 77 degrees. Our skies will be mostly sunny as well, and that is going to continue for Sunday. It will be another cool day, though, with highs around 72. From the Kelloland Live Doppler HD Storm Center, I'm meteorologist Jalen Borison.
23: Sorsby's back in this whole situation. Texas Tech president Lawrence Chovanec had the money quote. Quote, I think we have to recognize the rules in place now were made long before there were millions of young people walking around with a legal gambling apparatus in their pocket.
24: I tell you right now, complete 180. I think he should play. Not only should he play, I would like every highlight shown to Brendan Sorsby to be bookend with DraftKings ads. Like, if we're doing this, let's go all the way. I'm sold.
25: If Brendan Sorsby's addiction was not to show up to workouts, not to practice when his addiction kicks in of not wanting to practice, not going to class. I'm addicted to sleep, so I don't really like going to class. So I'm not going to be in the classroom. You're not going to see me in the classroom. If any of these addictions were addictions that he was executing at the school, what would they do to him? And last I checked, you don't have to go and have a court and a judge rule on if you should be eligible or not if you miss class.
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2: Coming up, we'll explain why Patrick Mahomes could be going the way of Aaron Rodgers. He's the next Aaron Rodgers.
0: So he's doing ayahuasca in the middle of the woods and sleeping in a dark box for about two straight weeks?
2: Darkness retreats?
0: Yeah.
2: If that was my wife, I'd do. No, I'm kidding. That's terrible. It was right in front of me. She's a lovely lady. They're a lovely couple.
0: You're talking about Aaron Rodgers' wife, right? Because no one knows what she looks like. So
2: that's what I meant.
0: So Aaron Rodgers' wife, for all intents and purposes, she might as well be twins with Manti Te'o's ex, girlfriend. So.
2: I don't know how you get all the way to marrying someone through catfishing. At some point,
0: she just doesn't like
2: actually
0: being,
2: meet him, right?
0: She doesn't like being in the public eye. That's what it is, Adam.
2: I guess a mail order.
0: So
2: bride.
0: Like so much not being in the public eye, like no team functions, no teammates seen her. No, none of the wives and girlfriends have seen her.
2: Would it surprise you if Aaron Rodgers, when he retires after this season, goes, oh, yeah, I was just tired of the media going after my significant other, so I just made that story up?
0: It would not surprise me one bit.
2: I can see him doing
0: it.
2: Not
0: in the least bit.
2: It's all
0: that would be
2: BS.
0: Very much on brand.
19: I wish you weren't a liar.
2: Whatever. Do what you want. It's his personal life.
0: Yeah. So we'll get to that comparison coming up here in a little bit. But the big news to start the week was Brennan Sorsby. And this is something that's been circulating for the past, I don't know, month and a half.
2: I don't know why I'm Sorsby about it. I got a Sorsby spot.
0: You're not the only person. I feel like the only people who don't have a sore spot about it and are saying, what's the big deal, are the Texas Tech people.
2: Or Calchi.
0: Yeah, he granted the injunction earlier this week, allowing him to play this season despite committing the cardinal sin, gambling on his own team. Now, the cold part is, it's not even about the gambling on his own team, Adam. Gambling in general is prohibited for NCAA athletes. You can't bet on anything. There was a ruling that was supposed to be passed later this year, I think for the fall semester, that was going to allow college athletes to bet on professional sports. But that got shot down. So the conferences all shot that down. So it was a measure that was potentially going to be voted on, and they shot it down immediately. So as a collegiate athlete, not only can you not bet on your own team, obviously, you can't bet on anything. So he violated a couple of rules on that.
2: We're talking about not just betting. This was flagrant, egregious, 40 bets involving Indiana football when he was a freshman with the Hoosiers in 2022.
0: And those were just the bets he bet on Indiana. That doesn't count all the other stuff he was betting on. And recruiting people out of state to make bets on his behalf because he was a minor at the time. Which is against the law, let alone against NCAA rules.
2: There's so many things wrong here. And it feels like Texas Tech is taking advantage of the wild, wild west situation in college sports right now, where you don't know who's in control. NCAA is toothless. Who's going to do anything? They're expanding to super conferences. The rules are changing all the time.
0: Well, what it is,
2: everything's up in the air.
0: Let's say everybody's getting litigious over everything because the NCAA is on a historic losing streak when it comes to the courts, when it comes to NIL, eligibility, a bunch of different cases that they have lost. And this is just another one. I think it was Tyrann Mathieu who sent out a tweet on Monday after this news broke. And he was like, you know what? I think I have 2 years of eligibility left at LSU. Why don't I just go back to LSU? And if the NCAA tries to stop me, I'll just take him to court and I'll win.
2: No, I'd actually like to see that.
0: Of course you would. You know?
2: That interests me.
0: And he's half joking, but it's like the way these things have gone, you find the right court, the right judge, and the right district with the right, I'm not saying that he was paid off or that he's compromised in his interest at all, but you can find someone to twist the law or twist their interpretation of it in whatever direction that you want to get a favorable outcome if you wanted to.
2: Yeah, lawyer up. You got the right people on your side, and you can wiggle your way out of these things. But I don't like how cold and callous this is. And it's not like we haven't known that. We talked about money playing earlier with De'Aaron Fox. Talent plays, talent above everything else.
0: Right.
2: There have been sports players, Leonard Little comes to mind.
0: Killed somebody.
2: Who?
0: DUI crash.
2: And then got another DUI.
0: Right.
2: didn't stop him from getting another one. It doesn't matter as long as the bottom line is they help you win. Winning above everything else.
3: You win!
2: But it still sickens me sometimes, especially because this is somebody who probably has a real gambling addiction. Is he getting the necessary help that he needs? Are you putting the person in front of the football
0: you
2: player?
0: You are! This is therapy for him.
2: Oh, is it?
0: He will be unquestionable damage and harm if he's not able to be around his teammates and be on the football field and help try to win games that he may or may not be betting on. Now, granted, and look, I don't want to poke fun at it. Addiction obviously is a huge issue. I don't deny that he has an addiction, but I would say, like, I don't know if this is the best way to foster him away from it.
2: This is the point.
0: He can keep his scholarship. Maybe you could find a way to keep him around the football program in some capacity or the athletic department. There are ways to help him outside of letting someone who egregiously broke an NCAA rule to continue to be able to compete. Look, if this was not Brendan Sorsby, you know, who you paid a crap ton of money in NIL to transfer in to help put you over the hump as a playoff team, and this was a third stringer, we wouldn't be having this conversation.
2: No.
0: He'd be kicked off of the team, and you wouldn't think twice about it.
2: They wouldn't do that meeting with the Texas Tech leadership, brain trust.
0: The 20-minute video, which was a joke.
2: To justify why this is happening, to act like they're above reproach, and there are good reasons for this. And it's all a sham. It's just so, it's so blatant with the way they're doing this.
0: The grandstanding is just ridiculous. And the idea, like, well, he has an addiction. If someone has an addiction, he can't be denied the ability to work. And I was like, in some situations, no, yes. But in a situation like this, and it's like, I heard a good analogy that was used this week and I thought it was great. Someone was like, a commercial truck driver gets a DUI while driving a semi, loses his privilege to have a commercial license. You understand that when you sign up for the job. So you might be an alcoholic, and that might have caused you to drive drunk in a semi-truck. But based on that fact, you can no longer have that job anymore. So we can get you the help that you need, but you can't work here. Yeah. You bet on games as an NCAA athlete. And on top of that, you bet on games for this team that you played for. You knew the rule when you signed up. I'm sorry you have an addiction, but you can't work here anymore. And by the way, sorry, Adam, not to cut you off, you started gambling before you had a gambling addiction. It has to start somewhere.
2: Right.
0: So you knew it was wrong when you started from day one. So even if you didn't have have the addiction, the fact that you bet against the rules automatically disqualifies you.
2: Habitual gambling line stepper. Like,
0: it's just such a cut and dry, easy situation for me.
2: Even if it was 4 or 5 times, I could understand it more. 40 bets?
0: Yeah.
2: What are we talking about here?
0: And you're telling me
2: there's a problem. Address it.
0: 40 bets on your team. The argument, oh, he didn't travel with the team. He was a scout team. He still knows all the players. He knows practices. He knows
2: injury
0: who's hurt.
2: Reports.
0: He knows who's hurt and who's not. You know, he knows the game plan, who's going to get more touches in a certain game.
2: Yes.
0: Like, all that's what are we doing here? I wasn't born yesterday. This is ridiculous.
2: I was born at night, but not last night.
0: Exactly.
2: Like, it's shameful, and it just...
0: It's embarrassing is what it is.
2: First of all, I don't put a lot into colleges in general. The older you get and the more you get away from universities, I feel most people become disillusioned and jaded, and then you have student loans, and you realize it's a business just like everything else out there.
0: Well, that's the higher education part in general. From the sports standpoint, is different, but
2: sure,
0: yes.
2: Sure, but it all kind of bleeds into this.
0: They're money-making machines as opposed to like institutions of higher learning.
2: Yes,
0: I understand
2: There's no
0: that.
2: Higher education going on. That's not what any of this is about. It's big business. It's sports, it's ego, and it's jobs on the line. I understand that's part of it. These guys that are making their case for Texas Tech with the leadership group.
0: Yeah, and by the way, Cody Campbell, who's like their big booster guy, and he's friends with the White House, and he's trying to get some legislation passed, which I'm not totally against, and I used to be against Congress getting involved in this, but when we start seeing the legal system bastardized and taken advantage of for this situation, I actually think that there actually should be some sort of congressional oversight. But for Cody Campbell, the big-time booster that has turned Texas Tech into a powerhouse with girls softball and putting all this money into the football program, basically saying, like, they hate us because they ain't us and they're jealous of us. Like, Cody, with all due respect, and this is no disrespect to anybody in Lubbock, Texas, or the institution of Texas Tech. Nobody's jealous of Texas Tech's athletic department. Yeah. UT? I don't think so. Even Baylor? No. University of Houston, who does well in athletics? And nobody's jealous of you. This is not a witch hunt where people are out and trying to get you. You're trying to take advantage of the legal system to get a guy that you paid a crap ton of money in NIL to try to help you win. That's what this is.
2: I think what's bothering me with this situation is we're just going from one extreme to the other. The extreme initially was the NCAA's overreach and how much money they were keeping away from players. And they were servants of them. That's basically what was happening at times. Like, it's ridiculous. The money got so big, players weren't getting a piece of it.
0: It was basically free labor.
2: And some of the obvious penalties that were handed down, going back to USC or other death penalties, SMU, they look ridiculous.
0: Shabazz Napier, like, getting, for getting sandwiches or whatever it was. Like,
2: a lot of this stuff looks foolish in hindsight. But this, in real time, now it's swung the pendulum the other way so far, where it's just this rudderless entity, NCAA, college sports, who's in control, and it just feels like a complete joke.
0: Yeah.
2: Like, it's changing so quickly, so fast, in so many different ways, and then you have situations like this that just slip through the cracks where people aren't being penalized when they should be now.
0: Right.
2: People aren't being at least held responsible or getting the necessary help that should, the humanity side of this should be at the forefront. It's not. It looks nasty in a different way, but it's, it's very similar, but a different type of extreme that we're dealing with in college sports. Therefore, nothing really has changed.
0: Yeah,
2: and I was hoping that things were getting better, and then situations like this come along.
0: There's a thought out there that maybe eventually Texas Tech will just they're taking such a giant PR hit that there's
2: meetings. He's out the first two games. What do you mean, Kevin?
0: Yes, against the juggernaut.
2: How are they going to beat Oregon State?
0: Oregon State, yes, exactly, of the new Pac-12, and Tarleton State or whoever the hell they opened up against. I think it's Abilene Christian they opened up against, but still, it's ridiculous. Absolutely ridiculous. And by the way, people who try to say, Sorsby can just go to the NFL. I don't know. I heard Todd Monken last week, who needs a quarterback with the Cleveland Browns at this point in time. Someone asked him, like, hey, supplemental draft, would you take him? And he was like, considering the thing that he did I don't know if I can necessarily trust somebody that has that track record. Like, I don't know if I can trust somebody that has a history of gambling on sports. That is a cardinal sin in any sport that you participate in. So I don't know if that's somebody that we would touch. That's an NFL player, a guy who has NFL talent, by the way, in Brendan Sorsby, very talented. Some people think he has a first round talent, but this is just a really hard stink to be able to wash off.
2: Yeah. Maybe if there was more time or, you know, there was more to this character issue that maybe they know about and we don't. Because I don't like to typically hold things against young people and always have young people making mistakes. I try to give them the benefit of the doubt because I remember how it was and I made plenty of them.
0: Yeah, same.
2: This, though, is just, it's tough to overcome when you're dealing with sports and gambling because it's not a temptation that's exactly going to go away.
0: It's only
2: going to
0: get worse. But you're basically telling them that, yeah, we'll get you help, but it was okay because there were no consequences attached to it other than the fact that you won't be able to pad your stats against Abilene Christian on opening day.
2: Well, and it's all happening at a time where sports gambling has become gamified, and I don't think that's necessarily good for us. I just don't know if there's any going back.
0: No, there's so much money.
2: Once so many of these leagues that talked about, oh, we couldn't have a team in Vegas forever. Once they realized how much they could make, as you mentioned there, it was over. You opened up Pandora's box. There is no going back with this stuff. So people who are susceptible to this are going to have more of these temptations thrown at them. It's going to be more difficult to avoid circumstances like this. It's just, I don't know. It's a sad state of things. Maybe he'll be fine and there will be nothing else that comes of this and we'll look like fools for worrying about it. But there's probably some other guy that now is feeling like he's off the hook if he ever gets caught for what he was up to because there's nothing they're going to do about it.
0: Speaking of guys who got paid, somebody got broke off earlier this week, one of the all-time greats. But is that the best thing for him and his organization moving forward? We'll talk about that coming up next. FNA on FSR.
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31: And because my mom's family's from Mexico, but, you know, USA all day, she bought him an extra large, and he's such a beefcake that is too tight on him.
32: Too many taquitos?
31: He had too many taquitos this past winter. So I said, well, nah, no problem. I'll take it. Because soccer jerseys run a little tight, so I got an extra large.
32: Do I have permission to mock your brother a little bit?
31: Oh, yeah. He's a double X now. But you know what? Soccer jerseys run snug.
32: Yeah.
31: But I got mine in the mail. Super pumped for it. I inherited my brother's brand new jersey he couldn't fit in, and he got the double X. I got the XL. So, look, people are gearing up. People are getting excited. And all these teams are not only figuring out what America's all about, right, all these different nations and their teams. The fans are like, well, where do we go to eat? the teams are like, yo, damn, it's hot here in America. That's the other adjustment that a lot of teams are having to make.
32: It was one venue where it was pouring rain. Like, there's a big buzz about the World Cup here. And in fact, they're getting acclimated. Covino, half Italian, half Mexican. My sister...
31: All American.
32: My sister married...
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13: The Chiefs are adding 2 years to Patrick Mahomes' contract. He is now tied to Kansas City through 2033 at an overall value of $504 million. What they are doing is they're paying Mahomes for what he has done for the team and not what he is going to do for the team. Patrick Mahomes has not been great in 3 years. His last great year was 2022, okay? But he has not thrown for 30 touchdowns in a season since 2022, right? And he's coming off the injury here. Not that I don't think he's going to come back healthy. That's not, look, he's coming, he's already on the field at OTAs, right? I mean, this is fantastic. But this has been a Patrick Mahomes now whose regular seasons have been good. He's not been great.
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14: Caleb Williams, his big arm, all those game winners, and a nail polish, he may actually be the most talented right now. 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But I don't think that means the best quite yet. And sometimes you can see it coming, right? Like, if you see Cooper Flagg, couple back-to-back games of 50, you're like, okay, we see what's coming. We see he's going to be one of those ones in the league for the next 10, 12 years. You see that. And to me, that's Caleb Williams right now. Caleb Williams, you saw how special he is when he's locked in, but I also saw plenty of games where he was inaccurate. 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
1: Coming up next hour, we're talking biggest collapses in sports in light of what happened in Game 4 with a 29-point lead for the San Antonio Spurs that they somehow found a way to lose. We'll take your calls on that. Well, we got a caller right now.
2: Tom, next caller.
1: 877-99 on Fox. It's Andrew in Bakersfield. Andrew, what's up?
3: Hey, guys. U.S. men's national team. The horses are loose. But, you know, let them run. No! You got to cut me off.
0: Oh, come on. No, you cut yourself off. I was letting you go there. Come on, Andrew. You got to give me something better than that.
1: I was going to see if you ran out of breath.
0: You know, that was a great effort, though. But, yes, you know, that was it was a fun atmosphere at SoFi Stadium or wherever the hell they're trying to call it with the sponsorships not being allowed at the World Cup. And even outside, one thing I love about the World Cup just in general, and thank you for the call, Andrew. Bree, did you hang up on him? Okay.
1: How
0: sorry.
1: Dare
0: that was very
1: you,
0: abrupt.
1: Bree.
0: I wasn't sure.
4: No, that was him.
0: I'm not. No, I was just asking. It was just a very abrupt hang up.
1: Bree was like,
2: cut that bitch off. Next caller.
0: To see people galvanized around their country despite, you know, certain issues that you may have, to see a bunch of people from a bunch of different backgrounds rally around, you know, their country.
1: Sports bring us together.
0: Yes.
1: It's supposed to.
0: It's cool to see. Well, I mean,
1: don't tell Knicks fans that are beating Spurs fans mercilessly.
0: Well, you know, if those Spurs fans, if they were both wearing Team USA jerseys, then maybe they wouldn't have been hit as hard. Maybe just a little slap across the face as opposed to a total pound.
1: I'm rooting for the Spurs now.
0: I understand that sentiment.
1: You know what else?
0: Knicks fans are very obnoxious.
1: I'm going to a World Cup game on Monday.
0: I thought you were saying you were going to Game 5 tonight. I was like, oh, you got a flight to catch here pretty soon.
4: What the heck? What do you mean?
1: I'm going to Iran versus, who are they playing? Netherlands? No, New Zealand, I think.
0: Excellent.
1: Yeah.
0: Where is it?
1: My cousin's got me these tickets. It's a nice. SoFi.
0: Okay, excellent.
1: So I'm going to a World Cup game I've never been. And I'm a total casual, obviously.
2: USA.
1: When I hear the USA chant, USA, USA, casual, casual, that's what I hear in my head. I don't deserve to go.
0: So
1: I didn't buy the tickets.
0: Okay, so you're not wearing, I guess you're just going to be neutral. You're going to be like the Rob Lowe NFL hat. You're just going to be wearing a FIFA 2026 World Cup hat.
1: I guess so. I usually go for the underdog. Is that New Zealand in this case?
0: I would imagine it'd be Iran, but you
1: isn't
0: know.
1: Auckland in New Zealand? And some people think that's my last name, Auckland.
0: You know what? That checks out. That
4: I need you to get me a hot New Zealand boyfriend. Can you bring me back one of those? Be on the lookout.
1: Yeah, I'll get right on it.
0: Yeah, decide that you storm the field and find you a hulking soccer player. You know, and tackle him.
1: I'm gonna find a guy shorter than you, Bree, because New Zealand is where they filmed a lot of the Hobbit situations in Lord of the Rings.
4: I'm good. Thank you.
1: No. I'm going to get you a three-footer.
4: Okay. No, I'm fine. Thank you.
0: Well, I thought it wasn't about his height. I thought it was about his heart, Bree.
4: No. I'm all for whatever you can find.
0: I'm
4: it's
0: sure.
4: all good.
0: Yeah, no, except if he's 3 feet tall.
4: No, it's fine. I'll pass.
0: You'll put him in your pocket? No.
1: I'm sending him to Seal Beach or wherever you live.
4: Ugh.
1: Oh, did I dox you by saying Seal Beach?
4: Because he had a tone about it.
1: Wherever you live, you didn't like that
4: part?
1: Yeah,
4: that was rude.
1: I can see it.
4: It's so funny. Okay, anyways.
1: You just gave me that.
4: I never want to see you in Seal Beach ever again. How about that?
0: Well, you've lost your Seal Beach privileges.
1: Where there are seals, there are sharks, so I don't typically like going to those places.
4: You just don't like anything with water. You're like a, I don't know.
1: Fish out of water?
4: Like a kangaroo or something.
1: Excuse me?
0: Like a gremlin? Do you turn like ugly and ferocious when you get wet? Is that what it is?
1: I actually become more attractive. How dare you?
0: Is that what it is?
1: This is my ugly place. On land is actually the problem for me. I'm a freaking merman when I get into the water.
0: But yes, Andrew, very encouraging, I think, is an understatement. I mean, we whoop their ass. We as the United States. And when's the last time you say the United States whooped anybody's ass in a World Cup game? Or match, excuse me.
1: We deserve to play this.
0: America. That's right.
1: That was impressive. Honestly, I have not felt like that in a soccer game with us in a long time, at least since 2002, I would say.
0: Yeah, I have not felt that much pride in country when it comes to soccer as I felt on Friday night. Now, will it be able to maintain itself when they play next weekend? We'll have to see.
1: Better not have a collapse.
0: Yeah, speaking of collapses, we'll talk about that coming up next. FNA on FSR.
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21: An incredibly impressive opening game to the World Cup for the United States. Friday night in LA, 4-1 was the final over Paraguay. The Americans had never scored four goals in a World Cup game ever. 3-0 was the halftime lead on two goals from Fuller and Balogun, and one in the 31st minute, and Balogun also scored at the end of the first half. Christian Pulisic was subbed out at halftime after being kicked in the calf. The U.S. next game, next Friday, a day game in Seattle against Australia. Canada opened its tournament in Toronto, tying Bosnia-Herzegovina 1-1 with a goal in the 78th minute. Canada had never even tied a game in its World Cup history. It had been 0-6 all time with only one total goal until Friday. In the WNBA, Washington edged Toronto 86-85. The College World Series started, victories for North Carolina and West Virginia, and the Brewers shut out the Phillies 6-0. I'm Steve DeSager.
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23: 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Kevin Figures and Adam Osley.
0: That is right, the final hour of FNA on FSR. Kevin Figures at KFig1's, where you can find me, Adam Osland, at Follow Adam Ayers, where you can find him.
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1: Yeah, check us out.
0: This morning.
1: We're at the studios in Ventura. No, Sherman Oaks.
0: Sherman Oaks.
1: Ventura
0: on
1: Boulevard.
0: Ventura.
1: Yeah.
0: Yes.
1: I'm a little confused, Bree. Okay.

0: and Jonas might not remember this, when I was anchoring and he was doing his show in this very time slot, and a guy came up and just stared right through the window and probably stood there for a good 3.5 minutes. It was myself. It was Iowa Sam. I don't remember who was producing at the time. But yeah, just stood there. Peered in. Hey, what's going on this side? Stared there for about 3.5 minutes and then just walked away.
1: See, that's okay if it was like the girl from Obsession, that movie that I just saw the other night. That's different. But some weirdo just tracking you. Then it's more like Max Cady from Cape Fear.
0: Okay, yeah, exactly.
1: Very relevant.
0: Is that what you want?
1: Media that I'm talking about right now. A TV show on Apple and a movie that's made more money than the Mandalorian movie somehow.
0: Has it really?
1: Yeah, that's true.
2: It's embarrassing.
1: A movie that cost like 50 grand. No, it wasn't quite the Blair Witch, but less than $1 million, I think, to
0: make.
1: That
0: is impressive.
1: Yeah, some good YouTubers made it.
0: Good on them for that. You heard Steve DeSager talk about it in his update at the top of the hour. United States putting a whooping to Paraguay 4-1 in the opening matchup in group play for the World Cup. And we do have a caller, John in Maine, who wants to come on and talk a little bit about the World Cup. John, what's going on?
3: Hey, good morning.
0: Morning.
1: Hi, John.
3: I just wanted to...
1: It
3: reminded me of a story in when I was in the Army in 2006.
0: Thank you for your service, by the way.
3: Thank you very much for saying that. I was in Würzburg, Germany, and they were playing Luxembourg, and it came down to a shootout in the World Cup, and they won, and the next thing I know, I'm line dancing with a bunch of Germans. We looked like the Rockettes with hairy legs, and the whole city of Würzburg of 600,000 shut down. No matter where you were, you stopped on the road, opened up the trunk, everybody's popping beers, the whole city shut down. Everybody was on the streets celebrating. It was the most amazing thing I had ever seen. And
1: well, you're about to see it in the States this year, John. It's happening.
3: If the city's shut down and people are line dancing, that would be amazing. But it was just, thanks for the memory. It just brought, you know, that's 20 years ago.
0: Mm-hmm.
3: But it was like, it didn't matter who you were or what you were, you celebrated. And people are running down the highway. The highway is shut down and everything. Everybody just popped a beer where they were. And, it was a great celebration. It was something you just had to see to believe.
0: That's incredible.
3: And that was
0: John.
3: That's just one city. That was Würzburg. So I can't imagine what Berlin and Munich and things like that did. But it was pretty amazing to see.
1: Well, in Germany, I think has won the second most World Cups. They've won 4, when you include West Germany.
3: They got down to they finished second that year. I forgot who won, but I was even given
1: Brazil.
3: Brazil, that's right.
1: That was a guess. When in doubt,
0: so that's usually a good guess.
1: They've had the most wins in the World Cup history, but the last time they won was 2002, I think.
0: But you brought up a good point, though, John, and we kind of mentioned it a little bit at the end of last hour, just the galvanizing effect that, you know, having your country, you know, win and what it does for you within communities. I mean, people from all different walks of life, different communities coming together for one common cause is really, really cool to see, especially in a world that has been at least seemingly increasingly divided more and more the last couple of years, especially. So
1: feels like it.
0: The fact that you were able to witness something like that is really, really cool and really special.
3: Yeah, I was even given some Irish fans there ribbon. I was saying, America's going to the world. And they were like, sit down, have a beer with us, and let's rib each other. And,
0: yeah, not like Nick fans who are sore winners, it seems like, or at least many of them, you know.
3: I've become a basketball fan this year. I think the Knicks have a great team. They're just
1: good guys.
3: And I even watched a game with Wimby just to see him, and he's pretty incredible. It's been a lot of fun. I work in a hospital, so I don't get to see many of the games, but I keep up with it on the radio and stuff like that. And I watch – the highlights and things.

0: like that, but it's pretty fun.
1: Yeah, well, John, we appreciate it. You're a true patriot, man. Served the country in the Army, and now you're helping people out working in a hospital. So we appreciate the call. Appreciate your support. Have a good
2: weekend.
1: They
2: win it. They're doing it for you.
1: Yeah.
0: I served in the Navy Reserve, Army Reserve, National Guard, and Active Army.
2: Wait, who do you root for in the Army-Navy game then, John?
1: Yeah. Must be conflicted.
0: I know. I got both sides covered.
2: You can't lose.
0: I can't lose. Thanks, guys. Thank you. Have a good morning.
1: You too. Appreciate it. Thanks for the call.
2: Beautiful. James calling in from Seattle. James, what's up?
1: So one corner of the country to the other, from Maine to Seattle.
2: We're playing in Seattle.
1: Next Friday.
2: Australia. That game's in Seattle.
1: Yes, it is.
2: And they love their soccer.
1: That's true.
3: Exactly.
1: The Sounders are amazing. Yeah.
2: What's up, James?
3: Even the Mariners won, and the Seahawks just got their rings. And
1: are the Mariners 500 yet there, John?
2: Oh.
3: Yeah, they're above, but you
2: how's
3: know,
2: the big pooper going?
1: Or James.
2: The big dumper, sorry.
1: Well, you know.
4: I made up money.
3: I was going to say, regarding this Myles Garrett trade, have you seen his numbers? I mean, I realize the Rams are, you know, now they're favored, but his numbers, when he got his sacks with Cleveland.
1: Not to cut you off, James, but the Rams were the favorite before they made that trade. Just a heads up.
2: Yeah, come on.
1: I know the Seahawks are the defending champions, and they feel slighted. I saw that earlier.
3: There's still bitching about that two-point conversion, but we won it, so whatever.
2: To the victor, go the spoils.
1: Yeah, no one can take that from you. And by the way, I agree with people saying that Seattle's being slept on. They're defending champs, and they're being kind of disrespected a little bit. That's fine. It's talking season, you know, as the old ball coach used to say back in the day, Steve Spurrier. So once we lace them up or whatever you want to call it for football, we get ready for it. The crazy part is the Rams and Seahawks don't even play until like the last couple of weeks of the season.
2: I hate it.
1: They played twice in the last 3 weeks, I think.
2: Yeah. Same with the Steelers and Ravens.
1: Yeah.
3: Hey, does Jacoby Brissett want $30 million? Is that what I heard?
1: He wants as much as he can possibly. He wants starter level money, which if
3: what has he done?
1: Other than start a few games for the Cardinals, he's a solid,
2: serviceable,
1: yes. And if you're bringing me in, I'm going to be the unquestioned starter. Then I don't think it's wrong for him to ask for a little bit more. He's probably not going to get it, but he can ask.
2: Yeah.
1: Closed mouth done get fed is something I was told back in the day there.
2: You know, since he's calling from Seattle, James, we appreciate the phone call.
1: Yeah, appreciate you listening. Thanks as always.
2: It reminded me of our next subject because they had a bit of a collapse once in a Super Bowl.
1: Mm.
2: Considering they're right there. They're on the one-inch line. And we're talking collapses in sports here in the theme. And this theme came about because of what happened in Game 4, obviously, up 29, were the San Antonio Spurs.
1: By the way, so I know we're going to get to and talk about some of the collapses, but just to address that one, is there any one that we're going to talk about in this particular segment that trumps that 29-point disaster from earlier this week?
2: I think yes.
1: There's probably just one that rivals it. Look, the memes went out immediately after the Knicks won. I think the TNT guys, you know, joked about it. Someone still tweeted out, "Here's the new logo for the San Antonio Spurs," and it was the Atlanta Falcon logo. You know,
4: I made a money.
1: Yes, 28-3 in the Super Bowl probably rivals the 29-point, you know, disaster for the San Antonio Spurs.
2: Was that with how many minutes left in the game? Was it
1: there
2: end
1: was like
2: of the
1: it
2: third
1: was late
2: quarter?
1: Third quarter. It was like a minute and 20 seconds or something left in the third quarter.
2: 17 minutes left in that game.
1: No.
2: 28-3.
1: That's hard to do.
2: Is worse to me than the 29 points given up by San Antonio, that lead, only because we know the NBA now. We know the 3-point shooting. If one team goes ice cold, which they did, the other gets hot like that. Stranger things have happened. I've witnessed a 31-point collapse in a playoff game against teams that are further apart talent-wise than you would have in the NBA Finals. This happened in the first round. It was the 1-8 matchup with the Clippers in Game 2 of 2019 against the Golden State Warriors at Oracle Arena. They came back on a KD Warriors team down 31. That is still the largest overall playoff comeback in NBA history. 29 points for a finals game, 31 for any game.
1: Yeah.
2: Like, that was as shocking as anything I had seen. That was a miracle.
1: 28-3 in a football game in one quarter, nothing trumps that.
2: No.
1: Not a damn thing.
2: Especially because all the self-inflicted wounds with play calling.
1: You always have to.
2: With, like, was it Robert Alford, the cornerback who had the ball go right through his hands, Brady threw it right to him. And then the Edelman play.
1: Yep.
2: On the catch that was tipped. That was an inch from hitting the ground.
1: Deciding to throw the ball on like third and six or something when you were already in field goal range and you were up by 10, I think, at that point or whatever it was.
2: What bothers me about games like this is you forget some amazing plays from the team that had to collapse. Julio Jones had one of the best catches on the sideline that amazing. I have ever seen.
1: People thought that iced the game.
2: That
1: was on that drive where they decided to go for it on third and six and got way too aggressive and where they should have been conservative.
2: They had the holding call there too on that drive. It's a cascading effect, a comedy of errors for something like this to happen.
1: Yeah.
2: But it also, by the way, they've changed the overtime rules since then. Now, they didn't change it for that game, but that game was still sudden death on a touchdown.
1: Correct.
2: In OT, and it was, what was his name, White?
1: One of their running backs, backup running back.
2: It was White. How could I not? It ain't easy being White. How could I not remember?
1: Was it James White?
2: Derek?
1: I think it was James White.
2: No, Derek White's the NBA player. I'm getting
1: James
2: confused.
1: White, I believe.
2: James White sounds right. As he ended it with a run into the end zone for the Patriots. Nowadays, because they got the ball after the kickoff in OT, you still would get a chance to match. Back then, nobody cared because you give up a 28.
1: Yeah, it doesn't matter. Like at that point,
2: 28-3 lead. Nobody's feeling sorry for the Falcons in overtime and that rule going against them.
1: Yeah, you know, one collapse. This is a hard one, and it wasn't even a playoff game. It was like a random NBA game in December. But I don't even know if you can necessarily call it a collapse or just a phenomenal player just making plays when he needed to. But Tracy McGrady scored 13 points. And what was it, 33 seconds what, against the San Antonio Spurs. And he literally just came down and just chucked up threes for like six straight possessions and made all of them.
2: Yeah.
1: And the Spurs, turnovers, one out of two at the free throw line. And it was one of the most amazing. I remember watching it. It was a nationally televised game on TNT on like a random Thursday night. And it was absolutely insane.
2: A seasoned championship pedigree Spurs team. They had done it all. They had seen it all. They had been there.
1: This is
2: 04,
1: 05. So this is right in the height of Manu, Tony Parker, and Tim Duncan. They were right in the middle of their dominance.
2: I think it was T-Mac's first season with the Rockets, maybe, too. So that's a pretty good way to ingratiate yourself with your new squad.
1: That was just one of those I can't believe what I'm watching type situations.
2: Well, and now you got to go to Reggie Miller with what he did against the Knicks with the infamous choke sign.
1: Yep.
2: And yes, there was a foul on that play for him to get the basketball, but they also had to inbound it or else there was about to be a 5-second violation and it was chaotic. And he hit back-to-back three-pointers and then also iced it with some free throws after that.
1: 8 points. In 9 seconds. You overcame an 8-point deficit in 9 seconds.
2: This is why we continue to say
1: it's the Knicks.
2: If there's a team that could blow a 3-1 series lead now, it's still New York. New York. It's possible. I believe.
1: Someone said the last time the Knicks had a lead in the NBA Finals was back in the 94 during the OJ chase. Like even when the Knicks were in the spotlight, they weren't in the spotlight. You know, like
2: they had the game in picture in picture on NBC.
1: They did,
2: and the chase on the main screen. That documentary on 30 for 30 on ESPN's 30 for 30 is one of my favorites ever. There's no narration.
1: Yeah.
2: They just use all the footage from back then to tell the story.
1: Yep,
2: it's beautifully done. Artistic.
1: It was. You have another epic collapse that we can talk about?
2: I'll go about an underrated one here that nobody remembers.
1: Well, I might. Let's see.
2: So they remember how it ended. They don't remember how it got to that point. I don't like to bring this up because it went against my team.
1: Oh.
2: It happened in 2002 to the Sacramento Kings.
1: Okay.
2: Game four is known as the shot from Robert Horry and the ball being tipped out after a Kobe miss, a Shaq miss, Vlade Divac tips it out. A lucky shot, as he called it afterwards. Maybe he meant he was fortunate to get the ball, Robert Horry, in that situation.
1: His exact quote was, last shot, lucky shot. You don't have to have skills or anything. You just kind of throw it, and if it goes in, it goes in.
2: There's something to that logic.
1: He did not throw it. He literally now it basically
2: he caught it in
1: it
2: rhythm.
1: Was basically a cat. It was a pass. Yeah. Vaughty, for all intents and purposes, passed it. Robert Horry stepped right into it and stroked it like it was a. But it was not a throw up a lucky shot from half court.
2: Now, what people don't remember about that game is the Kings were up 20.
1: Yes, they were.
2: The
1: Kings
2: were up big. It might have been 24 points. They were smoking them on their way to going up 3-1 in that series, we thought, as they had taken control. They lost game one. They come back and win game two at home. Game three, they also were smoking the Lakers. Yep. And they almost, as the kids say, tricked it off.
1: Yes.
2: At the end, they had difficulty just closing that game out. They couldn't inbound the basketball.
1: Mm-hmm.
2: And then it happened again at the end of game four. And this time it did bite them in the ass.
1: And there's now only diehards who remember this sort of thing like me would know this. But so the NBA review rules where you can review whether a shot was made before or after the red light. Back then, there was no replay review. And at the end of the half, I think the Lakers were down by either 17 or 18.
2: Samaki Walker.
1: And Samaki Walker shoots a three and makes it. But replay review, had it been a thing back at that time, would have showed that the ball was in his hands before he released it. Yo, yeah, it was clear as day.
2: His nickname was Coattails, given to him by Chris Webber in that series, as there was a lot of trash talk back and forth.
1: Yeah, well, Samaki was signed to be a starter, and basically by then was out of the rotation. He wasn't even playing much. He was in there getting garbage time.
2: Yeah.
1: One that stands out to me was a 1993 NFL wild card. Speaking of epic comebacks, this was even more epic. Now, it didn't happen in one quarter. It all happened in the second half.
2: Oilers?
1: But the Houston Oilers against the Buffalo Bills. And you remember Jim Kelly got hurt in that game.
2: Yes.
1: So Frank Reich was his backup. And Frank Reich rallies them from a 35-3 deficit to a 38-35 win.
2: That's
1: all on the back of a backup quarterback in Frank Reich.
2: And meanwhile, he's out dueling Warren Moon?
1: Yes, one of the all-time greats. That's like a Do You Believe in Miracles movie, or I don't know if there's a 30 for 30 just on that game, but there should be.
2: Yeah, there probably should be.
1: That was
2: especially
1: incredible.
2: Because, you know, the Bills don't have a lot of great moments in the playoffs.
1: Well, they have great playoff moments. They just don't have a lot of great Super Bowl moments.
2: It never ended well.
1: Yeah, that's right. Their playoff runs always ended in a pretty disappointing fashion.
2: I would say, in looking at hockey, I remember this one vividly because I'm a casual Sharks fan.
1: Okay.
2: The Sharks blew a 3-0 series lead to the LA Kings, who were a team of destiny, winning their second Stanley Cup. They won in 2012. And the Sharks were known for choking hard.
1: Yes, they were.
2: In the playoffs. But this was their masterpiece, a 3-0 series lead. The Sharks had so many good teams during the Joe Thornton era that were great regular season teams and always came up small in the playoffs, but a 3-0 lead loss to the eventual champs in the LA Kings. Brutal.
1: Now, you know the crazy thing about that run? I believe the Kings were down 3-0 in that series. I believe they were down 3-1 against the Ducks, and they won seven games against the Blackhawks.
2: Magical run.
1: They won. I mean, it was one of the most and it was the exact opposite of their first Stanley Cup run, where they made it in barely as the eighth seed
2: and went buzzsaw
1: and kicked everybody's ass and basically swept their way through the playoffs. That might be one of the great playoff runs of any sport that I've ever seen, to be an eighth seed and literally dominate your way all the way to a championship. And then they had to fight their asses off tooth and nail every single solitary series until they got to the Stanley Cup final and blew out the Rangers in 2014.
2: A lot of collapses in sports. And don't worry, Spurs fans, the spotlight will not be taken off you completely.
1: No.
2: We will not. This is not to try to make you feel better. We're just one of many teams that have failed epically and the biggest moment ever. But we do want to hear from you guys about this too, your sports memories. Maybe a game that's kind of on the periphery that not many other people remember.
1: Or even
2: a series.
1: But
2: it happened to your team or a series. Like, we don't have to bring up a 3-1 choke job by the Golden State Warriors in 2016. That's too mainstream.
1: Or the LA Clippers, who've done it a couple of times.
2: All right, F you, Kevin.
1: Yeah, or the New York Yankees, who blew a 3-0 series lead in the ALCS.
2: That's right. Let's talk about that. 877-99 on Fox is the phone number. 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
23: We are going to cool back down for your Saturday with highs near 77 and north winds at 15 to 25 miles per hour. There will be plenty of sunshine as well, and that will continue into Sunday. Temperatures are going to remain below average for this time of year, though, as highs get to around 72 degrees. From the Kelloland Live Doppler HD Storm Center, I'm meteorologist Jalen Borison.
24: What message are the Chiefs sending? This one is rather simple. Kansas City is shooting off a text message to everyone else in the NFL. And it reads, "We ain't going anywhere, you bozos." And not just Bozo, the district attorney, you bozos. For anyone hoping for a downfall, the heartbeat is still there. 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The fat lady has not sung yet. The party's not over. And the Chiefs are already reloading the confetti cannons, getting those ready. And to the rest of the NFL, this franchise, the Chiefs are like, hey, we're cockroaches. We're the ultimate cockroaches, and we refuse to die.
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28: 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I'm Adam Oslin. 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
29: All right. 877-99 on Fox is the telephone number if you want to chime in on our discussion of best or biggest collapses in sports history. We talked about a couple last segment. Obviously, this in the spirit of the San Antonio Spurs blowing that 29-point lead to the New York Knicks earlier this week.
28: Make sure we get that out there. We're not letting them off the hook. We're not distracting from that by talking about all these other huge embarrassing
29: failures. I feel like they are the epicenter and all the ripples coming out. Are all the other collapses that we're discussing here. Let's go to Alabama. Chance. Chance, welcome to Fox Sports Radio.
28: Have a collapse in Alabama against Auburn? I don't know.
30: You remember that kick six game, but that's not what I was calling about.
29: The Cam Newton year when they were up big at halftime and Cam came back and led them all the way back to a win.
30: That's Cam Newton, maybe the greatest college quarterback all time. I wouldn't really consider that a collapse because of how great he was. But definitely kick six. I mean, 1 second left. But I'm calling about the Bills, man. I grew up in Western New York. Father's from here. Mother's from up there. So I'm a huge Bills fan. So I'm going to go 1991. You know, of course, losing 4 straight. That's an epic collapse. But I think it was 91. Wide right. Norwood misses wide right.
28: It's a 48-yarder. It's not a gimme.
29: Well, today it would be.
30: It's not a gimme, but yeah, today it would be, man. But He's money all regular season, and he misses the most important kick of his life. It just sucked. That was our best chance of winning one. Those Dallas teams, I don't think anyone was touching them. They were just unbelievable. But epic collapse, losing 4 in a row and wide right.
29: Yeah, I mean, the wide right was tough, and I appreciate the call. Like, I guess I couldn't say that it was a collapse in that you were playing against a pretty dominant Giants defense. I mean, that defensive game plan by Bill Belichick is in the Pro Football Hall of Fame.
28: Won 2 Super Bowls.
29: Grounded one of the best offenses in the NFL, an offense that nobody had ever seen up to that point. So credit to Belichick and Parcells for that. Yes, 48 yards was not a chip shot, but it's kind of, nor would have been so good. It's kind of in the same vein as Gary Anderson, who was, you know, unblemished. Now, his wasn't a chip shot either. I think it was 40-ish yards or so.
28: I think it was short.
29: But it wasn't like 22 yards. It wasn't a chip shot.
28: You're right. But he didn't miss all season long, and he's a Hall of Famer.
29: Yeah, like, I mean, Scott Norwood was one of the better kickers of his generation. Was it a given? No. But and I think also it stings more because of what he said, the way that that was the first of their Super Bowl losses. Had you gotten one and gotten your ass kicked in all the other ones, you would have been like, well, at least we snagged that one. That's what makes it even more painful.
28: It reminded me of another kick and a different collapse. And we'll get back to your phone calls here, 877-99 on Fox.
29: We got you, John and Bubba.
28: This involves Bree's team.
1: It's so funny. Okay, anyway.
29: Which one?
28: Now, she probably doesn't remember this because she jumped on later on. But I'm thinking of, there's almost two collapses by each team in this game. The Jacksonville Jaguars are up 20-13. On the Saints. I think this is 06, 07, somewhere in there. Jack Del Rio is still the head coach of the Jaguars before he eventually
4: you're out.
28: Fired.
29: Before or after he chopped off somebody's foot?
28: They're kicking off. It was in that era. Okay. We got to chop away. It was a metaphor. They kick off with no time remaining to the Saints. And the Saints have multiple laterals. I think Dante Stallworth is involved.
29: There was like eight laterals. It was an insane amount.
28: Man, it's all the field, basically. And they get into the end zone. And all they have to do is kick the extra point to tie it to go into overtime after the craziest lateral play you'll ever see.
29: And this is the old school extra point where it was basically a given.
28: And John Carney missed the extra point. You remember John Carney, Bree? She's watching it now like, I don't know this Saints team.
6: We were a field goal range.
1: That was extra point range. 2003.
28: 2003?
1: Yeah.
28: Was it?
1: Yeah, man.
28: Was that long ago?
1: Yeah, and Aaron Brooks was the quarterback.
28: 23 years ago.
1: Yeah, I was not paying
28: attention. That is a collapse. First of all, by the Jaguars for letting that happen.
29: Yeah.
28: And then by the Saints where they just needed the extra point there. Good job by everybody all around.
29: I thought you were going to say something a little bit more modern with Bree's team, like blowing a 2-0 lead in the NBA Finals with the Phoenix Suns against the Milwaukee Bucks.
28: But see, I thought there you were about to talk about Stephon Diggs and what happened against the Saints.
29: There's that too.
1: Oh, my God.
29: That was going to be next up in the queue for me when it came to Bree.
1: I don't know if that's a hard to say a collapse, though. That's just like a last-second heartbreak. That's just devastating. A collapse is like...
28: That should never happen. The game should be over.
1: Yes, I know. I passed out after. It's just, Nyquil was my best friend. But it's just the principle of like, I don't know. It's not like the Saints were up by like 20 and then the Vikings like slowly crept back. You know what I mean?
28: Were you actually sick or you just were like, I don't have any alcohol and I can't, I can't think about this any longer.
29: I was going to say that.
1: Literally, that's exactly what happened.
28: Oh my God.
1: Literally, like I literally just downed Nyquil. I couldn't. I literally, and it was still light outside. I turned off my TV.
28: I got a blackout. What do we have in the house?
1: It was like 5:15 probably. Like 4:30, 5:15 and I couldn't be alive.
29: You're like Wolverine from Deadpool. Wolverine drinking rubbing alcohol is like, has it gotten that bad?
1: Yeah.
29: All right. John in Pennsylvania. John, what's going on, man?
7: Hey, guys. Good morning. How you doing?
29: Hi, John. Doing well.
7: Hey, going back to 1951, I told Bree about this National League pennant race. The Dodgers, Brooklyn Dodgers, had like a 12-game lead over the Cardinals and the whole National League. They blow that lead. They go to a 3-game playoff with the New York Giants, and then goes to Game 3. They need one more out, and Bobby Thompson hits the home run shot heard around the world off of Ralph Branca.
28: That's an all-timer. As a Giants fan, that's one. Even though I obviously wasn't alive when it happened.
7: Neither was I.
29: But you feel
28: it's
29: like
28: history.
29: You were. Well, in history of the Giant Dodger matchup, obviously one of the great rivalries in sports.
28: Yeah. Unfortunately, that reminded me of something very painful.
29: Oh, here we go. I know this.
28: What year was that one?
7: 1951.
29: He said.
28: All right. In 1993, the Giants had a big division lead, and this was before they reconfigured things. So Atlanta was still in the NL West. Dodgers are obviously there, and they blow the lead. They still won 103 games that year, but the last game of the regular season, the Giants are playing the Dodgers, who had nothing to play for at all. And they lost that game, I think, 11-1. They needed to win that game to go into a tiebreaker playoff with Atlanta to see who would win the division. And that was a stacked Giants team. It might have been Barry Bonds' first year with them. And they still had Will Clark and Matt Williams. They were loaded. They won 103 games. And they didn't make the effing playoffs. And they lost in humiliating fashion the last game of the season to the Dodgers. And I remember crying on the couch.
7: Painful.
28: Yeah.
29: So did you down a bottle of NyQuil too? I guess it would have been children's NyQuil for you back then, Adam, is what it was.
28: Robitussin?
29: Yeah, exactly. All right, John, thanks for the call, man. Appreciate it. Let's go to Bubba in Ontario. Now, is this Ontario, Canada, or IE Ontario?
4: IE Ontario.
29: Okay. All right, let's go. What do we got, Bubba?
4: Hey, gentlemen. So I have, speaking of the World Cup, Gareth Southgate missing the penalty kick in the UEFA Euros in 96. And my Packers losing to Seattle with the onside kick.
29: Yeah, that was brutal. We've talked about that. When we talked about Aaron Rodgers' career and missing rings, that was one that we brought up a few weeks ago.
28: 2014?
29: Yes.
4: Yes. And then I know we're talking about heartbreaks and whatnot, but I want to let's talk about Rocktober. Give the Rockies some credit. They won 21 out of the last 22 games to sweep everybody, go to the World Series. And
28: that gets swept, right?
29: Yeah, they got swept, exactly. Yes, by the Red Sox, I believe.
28: Yeah, 07?
4: Yes.
29: Oh, that was still a hell of a run, though.
28: It was.
4: That was.
28: They got in through. Did they beat San Diego in a tiebreaker for the division?
4: Yeah.
28: On a game-winning hit against Trevor Hoffman.
29: Yep.
28: The Hoff.
29: I think Matt Holliday scored the game-winning run in that game.
28: Ooh, Matt Holliday.
4: Smashing his head on the plate.
29: That's right. That's right, because there was like a controversial call at the end of that game. That's right, 100%. That was epic. That was cool.
28: That's a good memory.
29: That was great to see.
28: For some.
29: Yeah. Thanks, Bubba. Appreciate it, man.
28: Thanks, Jack. Somebody else here?
29: I think that's all we have on the line, but one that I did want to bring up, and we talked about the Warriors blowing that 3-1 series lead, but one people might forget. You remember 2011? Dirk Nowitzki wins the MVP. The Dallas Mavericks win 60 games. They're the one seed. They may have won 62 games. They're the one seed in the Western Conference, and they got destroyed by the We Believe Warriors. That was Baron Davis, who came out of nowhere as an 8th seed, Steven Jackson, and I think they won that series in 5 games. As an 8 seed.
28: Dallas ended up with a game at the end of that season.
29: What did I say? 2011? Yeah, it was 2007. Excuse me.
28: Where, yeah, the We Believe Warriors, where they eventually lost to Utah, but the famous dunk with Baron Davis on Andre Kirilenko. But I think Dallas threw a game at the end of that year to keep the Clippers out of the playoffs because they were choosing to play Golden State in the first round.
29: That is true.
28: Which came back to haunt their ass. I got Rangers 2011 against St. Louis, the Cardinals. This is an all-timer to me because they weren't one out away. They were a strike away twice in that game 6. And Nelson Cruz misplayed that ball in right field off a David Freese hit that ended up forcing the game 7. They lose. So they lost to the Giants in the World Series the year before. They get back, and they blow it in a situation like that to close things out. That's an all-timer to me.
29: Obviously, the Steve Bartman game in 2003.
28: Yeah, the Cubs probably have a few.
29: Yeah, yeah, and I know Bartman wears it a lot for that, but, I mean, you know, Alex Gonzalez booted an easy routine ground ball at shortstop for an error. So it wasn't just all Steve Bartman, but he ends up wearing the brunt of that.
28: There's a great scene in the Bears season 2 talking about that play by Alex Gonzalez that we remember as sports fans, but most think of Steve Bartman, but it was about Alex Gonzalez.
29: That was
28: more
29: huge.
28: So than anything. You know what? I don't know if this is a collapse. You tell me. How would you rank what happened to Brazil in 2014? Against Germany when they're hosting the World Cup and lost 7-1. We didn't have Neymar. Neymar's not scoring 6 goals, okay? I know he was out with the ankle injury, but they got blasted at home. I think they were the favorites to win that year, and they got destroyed, and Germany won.
29: I mean, it's hard to call it. I mean, it's definitely shocking, but if they were up 7-1 and lost 8-7, I think you can call that a collapse.
28: Okay.
29: But, you know, you get blitzed early on and you get shell-shocked. I wasn't expecting it to happen. You know, I think I might rule that one a little bit differently. Who do we have on the line there, Bree?
1: Anthony in Denver.
29: Anthony, what's going on?
8: What's going on, fellas? I just getting out of work and I caught you guys with this collapse kind of thing. And the one that comes to mind for me is, and I think it was 96 when the Broncos are playing Jacksonville, and Michael Dean Perry doesn't come off the field quick enough,
30: So there's a penalty, and Jacksonville keeps the ball, and they kill the clock on us. And I think that would have given Denver maybe a possible three-peat because they were just loaded, and they go on to win the next two following years and get the back-to-back. But I think that could have put a three-peat together.
28: That was one of the biggest playoff upsets that doesn't get talked about ever. I think odds makers wise, yes, Denver was absolutely stacked. They might have gone 15-1 that year.
29: Were the Jags, was that their expansion year or their second year?
28: It was their second year. Okay, yeah. Just like them and Carolina both got to their champion. Burnell, Jimmy Smith, Keenan McCardell.
29: It was a running back, Fred Taylor.
28: Natron Means.
29: Or was Fred Taylor not, may not have been there yet, actually.
28: I think it was Natron still coming over from the Chargers. That's an underrated complete collapse. Yes.
29: Good call on that one.
30: Actually goes home crying, and then they put the two on back to back. So it was I was thinking that was one of the collapses, and I was listening to the guy from talking from wherever he's from about the Rockies. That was amazing. My wife was at that San Diego game.
28: Oh, and it was Trevor Hoffman that blew the save, huh?
29: Mm-hmm.
30: Yeah, she was. It went in, I want to say went 14 innings also.
28: Sounds right.
29: Yeah.
28: Epic.
29: A couple of heartbreakers there. But like you said, you recovered and got you a couple of Super Bowls out of it to send John Elway out on the right way. So you got that at least.
28: It worked out.
29: Yeah.
28: He rode off into the sunset, my man.
29: All right. Thanks a lot. Have a good rest of the weekend.
28: Coming up next.
29: The return.
28: This could be a collapse. Breeze 3. No, she's got it handled. Bree is in the building. Breeze 3 next to close things out here on FNA on Fox Sports Radio.
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34: Need a win.
35: Really?
34: Who's going to win this guy? Yeah. Josh Allen is right there, but I have to be fair to the point that he just hasn't been able to get it done. Right? And that's what we got. And that's what we... Quarterbacks and star players in the NBA. Those are the two guys that we judge you on. Pitchers, your team can stink. Skeens, you know, and you still be... You're the best. You can never win a ring in baseball and still be the best. That's just a different sport. If you're a quarterback... Right or wrong, it's on you. Who is everybody tired of right now? Lamar Jackson. Josh Allen. Yeah, your MVPs and you're all that. Got to get over the hump. Matthew Stafford, to his credit, finally got over the hump. Fell short this year and left a bad taste in their mouth because I think they feel that Seahawk ring was supposed to be theirs. But with that being said, if you wanted to say Matthew Stafford because he's the current reigning MVP, I'm not mad at that. Joe Burrow is going to be interesting this year to see coming back. He's been injured the last couple years, be beat up. The team defensively, they've made some moves. So it'll be interesting to see. I got to wait and see. And you look at Patrick Mahomes, 24 touchdowns, I believe it was 11 interceptions. not a great year on those numbers. We could have seen the rest of the year. We would have seen what the total numbers be. I just think at this current stage.
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5: Let's talk about Deshaun Watson. Now, I don't know about you, because there's been some reports that he's going to get the opportunity. There's been some others that have come out, conflicting reports about, well, you know, Sanders has closed the gap and Shador's got an opportunity to win the job. I think Deshaun Watson's going to have a good year. I really do. I think he's finally healthy.
11: It's possible. I don't know how likely that is. Does he make it to the regular season as the starter? I don't know. And it's interesting because I think it would have taken there being a guy like Shador Sanders to still and have so much popularity with the fan base that they want to see Shador Sanders play.
0: Two pros, LeVar Arrington, Brady Quinn, and a cup of Joe, Jonas Knox. 6 a.m. Eastern, 3 a.m. Pacific on Fox Sports Radio. 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
5: Oh, boy.
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23: Before we get out of here, Mark.
0: Not one, not two, but three.
24: Amazing.
0: It's sports. It's entertainment. It's good.
25: We're not worthy.
0: It's Breeze 3.
1: I thought you guys were going to say something.
23: Yeah, Bree, here comes an emotional collapse.
29: Got to dive right in there, Bree.
1: All right, guys. Okay, so obviously the Knicks and Spurs are in the finals. Every time we go to like see any kind of Knick game coverage, there's a ton of celebrities. So I started thinking, when you think of like some celebrities and teams, like what kind of like go together is like synonymously, okay? So just to stay on theme, the first one I said was Spike Lee. Like, Spike Lee and the Knicks just kind of go together. Like, peanut butter and jelly. You know
13: what I
1: mean?
13: Pretty good.
1: Right?
29: Yep.
1: It's kind of obvious. In honor of Adam, just because, you know, he's here or whatever. Huh. Billy Crystal and the Clippers.
23: Oh.
29: Okay,
1: like,
29: sure.
1: He's like a Clippers fan forever.
23: Well, glad you brought
1: years.
23: That up.
29: I was going to say a Sacramento King.
23: I sat next to him at dinner once.
29: But I don't know a Sacramento King celebrity fan.
1: So. There's the Beam.
23: Carmichael
29: Day. Okay, there you go.
1: The Beam is the celebrity, right? The light?
29: Sure. We'll go with that.
1: Yeah, sure. Why not? And then
23: ain't Kevin Johnson.
1: The third one, I had a two or three. I'm going to go Jon Bon Jovi and the Patriots, because he's always hanging out with Robert Kraft. Have you guys seen him? No?
23: They got a massage parlor.
29: I thought he was really tight with Bill Belichick. I thought they were boys.
1: Okay, and yeah, well, both of them. And sure. So, well, yeah, but he hangs out with Robert Kraft when he's in the little stands.
23: I feel like it's the only reason that you did this theme for Breeze 3, just so you can work in Bon Jovi.
1: No, that was like the last thing I wrote. I had like four other ones.
23: Whatever. Have a nice day.
1: You're so creative.
29: Mark,
3: he's so funny.
1: Anyways.
3: So the ones I thought of was Blake Shelton, Arizona Cardinals.
23: Whoa.
29: Oh.
3: Bradley Cooper, the Eagles.
1: Oh, that's so good.
29: Bradley Cooper, the Eagles is a good one.
3: And the older actress, Diane Cannon and the Lakers.
29: Okay.
1: Oh,
29: yeah.
1: Oh, yeah.
29: From back in the day. Absolutely. Definitely. All right, Adam. What do you have?
23: I got Rob Lowe in the NFL. You mentioned that earlier.
29: You're probably saying Rob Lowe, that he's out of Dodger games all the time.
23: You know, he was once on camera for something that nobody cares about nowadays, and I can't believe it. Ric Flair with the Carolina Panthers, baby.
1: Oh, God.
23: You guys remember that? He was totally in our corner for a week.
29: He is a North Carolina guy. Yeah. For a week.
23: Yeah.
29: Until he was paid by somebody else to give them a motivational speech.
23: Exactly. Woo!
29: Yeah. Yeah, right.
23: And that check cleared.
29: Yeah.
23: And then Drake. For the winning team, whoever the winning team is, you know Drake's the celebrity attached to it.
29: I had my man Ice Cube with the Raiders, obviously, synonymous with the Raiders. An interesting one, Ashley Judd.
1: Kentucky!
29: Anytime Kentucky is playing basketball, specifically in the tournament, right. Ashley Judd is out there.
23: I like that one.
29: Went there and a big-time supporter, and not just showing up for the cameras or whatever. She's legitimately a supporter. And then I'm going to keep with the college theme and go with Mr. All right.
1: Matthew McConaughey, Texas.
29: University of Texas. He's on the sideline for, if not all their games, a heavy amount of them.
23: He has a real title, the Minister of Culture there.
29: That's right.
23: Which is pretty amazing.
29: It is, yeah. Now, what that actually means, my guess is he gives motivational speeches to the team throughout the week or something. I don't know. But it's pretty cool. He's connected to the program. He's not just a guy that's a Johnny-come-lately that shows up in the front row to be seen. He's legitimately part of the heartbeat of that program.
23: And I feel like he got even more pub after True Detective Season 1, which is one of the greatest seasons of television ever.
29: I would say so. Yeah.
1: So just a quick honorable mention, just because Kevin's a fake, well, not a fake Angels fan, but Mike Trout and the Eagles.
29: Me?
1: I'm not fake. Wow. Not fake. But you just started, you're not supporting the team, Kev. I don't know what to say.
23: Yeah, why wouldn't you support the team, Kevin? What's wrong with you, you fake
1: Mike
23: ass
1: Trout
23: fan?
1: Mike Trout and the Eagles.
23: You better
1: Mike
23: have a
1: Trout
23: good reason.
29: Have you seen the product, the trash that they've put on
4: you're
29: out
4: garbage.
29: There?
1: Yes.
29: That's ridiculous for the last few years. But and I don't want to disparage the players. It's not their fault. But they're being put in a terrible situation by a terrible owner. Ridiculous, Bree.
1: Go to a game, Kev.
29: Thank you, Bree. Thank you, Mark. And thank you guys for listening. Project NIL next on Fox Sports Radio.
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28: The United States dominated Paraguay 4-1 in L.A. Friday night to open their World Cup schedule. 3-0 was the halftime lead. The Americans' first goal came in the 7th minute. Next up for the Americans, a game next Friday in Seattle, a day game against Australia. Canada opened in Toronto and tied Bosnia-Herzegovina 1-1 with a goal in the 78th minute. Domination at Milwaukee for pitcher Jacob Mizorowski, a complete game one-hitter with 15 strikeouts. The Brewers shut out Philadelphia 6-0. In his last 8 starts, Mizorowski is 7-0 with an ERA of 0.17. Houston won 10-8 at Kansas City. Yordan Alvarez in the first inning had 2 homers, 6 RBIs. A's and Cubs each won late night games. Minnesota with 2 solo homers in the 8th edged St. Louis 9-8. The White Sox beat the Dodgers 8-2. Wins for Toronto and the Mets. I'm Steve DeSager.
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30: Here's Anthony Gargano and William Penn Charter School Director of Athletics, Daniel DeBernardinis.
35: Oh, good morning. Good morning, good morning. Happy Fox Sports Saturday. World Cup and Finals edition, yeah. This is Project NIL. My man's back from overseas. Our man, Danny DeBernardinas, the athletic director from Penn Charter High School, one of the oldest schools in the country. I'm Anthony Gargano from the Fellas, and together this is Project NIL. We look at everything from college and high school and youth, the path to get there. It is name, image, likeness, and all the madness. College football, we got lots to cover, as we always do. It's amazing this offseason. But college football used to be decided by coaches and commissioners, and now it's being decided by games and judges. Gamers and judges. When do we tell you the gamer story? It's amazing. it's a very

0: heritage and we love it. You know, it's funny because I said to you yesterday, in a perfect world, I would leave after the Super Bowl and return for training camp.
1: That's a fabulous life, man. I mean, I think that's gold right there, man.
0: It might have to be after March Madness.
1: Yeah, for me, I would have to be. I'd have to have March Madness.
0: Yeah, March Madness. I gotta have March Madness. A couple weeks of baseball, and then March Madness, and then I'm good.
1: Yeah, then you got 5 months.
0: Maybe the Masters, right after the Masters.
1: All right. Yeah, 4 months. It works.
0: Right. Yeah. Doesn't that sound good?
1: I mean, I'm in. Let's do it.
0: Yeah. Yeah. I could watch the finals over there. It's been pretty good finals too, hasn't it?
1: Yeah, man. I mean, the Knicks are relentless. I think the Spurs have a little bit overall more talent, but the Knicks have, you know, won with grit, resilience. You know, they're just playing so hard. Spurs are a very young group. I think they're not immaturity, but their age, you know, and inexperience, I guess, I would say.
0: And what about the coaching? Come on, my man.
1: Yeah, I mean, you got to be like, hey, guys.
0: Come on, Mitch.
1: We're taking 15 seconds off the shot clock every possession. Like, I mean, if you do that, the game ends. It's really simple. Like, when you're up that much in the NBA, if you're not rushing, you can't lose. I mean, I think it was almost mathematically impossible. But
0: it reminded you so much of the Patriots and Falcons.
1: It did. That's a great analogy.
0: Where they were running plays off of, you know, early in the play clock. And listen, I'm not saying you abandon the three. But my message in halftime, when you know how these waves go, like, you're coaching the NBA. Like, you get it. Like, you had a great shooting half. All right? So, you also know live by the three, die by the three. I mean, we say it every time, right? So, you built an enormous lead in the first half. So, at halftime, aren't you trying to work? I'm not saying you're going to bleed clock like this is the 1980 whatever national championship game and you're running the weave. But, you know, you're going to work a little clock. At least try to get the ball down low. You get an open three, take an open three. But don't be jacking up bad threes early in the shot clock. Anything but that. And why is Wemby not down low? And you can't burn Wemby. Like, you got a 25-point lead. It's inexcusable that Wemby was burned out at the end. You played him every minute of the second half.
1: Yeah, I think he definitely will learn from this. I think that, you know, he didn't have the best, you know, coaching game. And I think the message, you know, it's easy to say in hindsight.
0: The worst
1: message,
0: in the history of the sport.
1: Yeah. But the message is take care of the ball. Let's get good shots. And then we're not in a rush. You know, we're up 29 points at halftime. Like, let's just take care of the ball. Let's keep doing what we're doing. Let's lock in with the intensity. But, yeah, I mean, definitely some missteps. I was surprised to see them beat. They're a 5.5-point favorite today. I was a little surprised at that. You know, rebounding from that, we'll see, man. I mean, they're home. Let's see if they can rebound from that. If they can, you know, we got a series, man. But TBD, man. I don't know. I'm not sure
0: now,
1: you can come
0: back.
1: Now,
0: in this game,
1: that.
0: On the road, series closeout, the Knicks have been 3-for-3. And they have come out and shoot the lights out.
1: Yeah.
0: Right? Like, they have shot. Remember, you know, in Atlanta, they won by 50. Remember, they were up. It was a ridiculous score. They crushed the Sixers on Mother's Day. They buried the Cavaliers. And they came out hot and shot the ball. So, you know, it'll be interesting to see if, you know, when they come out again, what they look like. Because if this is now, San Antonio gets after it defensively. So, you know, it'll be, you know, I mean, I'm with you. I do think, I don't, I mean, listen, obviously it's 3-1, right? It's the Knicks. So, of course, they're probably going to win. But the Spurs have outplayed them all four games.
1: Yeah, I mean, agree.
0: At least could have won all four games.
1: I think they're the more talented team here, and I'd be interested to see how it plays out. I mean, I'd like it to go 6 or 7. So I'm pulling for the Spurs tonight, and we'll see how it goes, man. But yeah, man, I don't know how you come mentally for a young group. I'd be

0: really interested to see how they come out.
1: Yeah. Yeah. Well, speaking of young group, let's get to the show. We got lots to do. Our hour goes fast on Project NIL. And it's an interesting, it's a very interesting week we got because, oh my God, on one side, right, you got this quarterback, right, that's in major trouble, that was ruled ineligible by the NCAA, and suddenly put back on the field by the courts.
0: Yeah.
1: And on the other side, you got the University of Delaware making money because kids are playing a video game. This is wild, buddy.
0: Yeah, and I was worried about, you know, this time of year when, you know, sports are winding down. Are we always going to have, you know, the evolution of NIL to speak about? And they give us stuff every week. It's, you know, we're in this new age, but they keep bringing us different stories to dive into. And very interesting. Both are very, very interesting. And I think there are going to be precedents moving forward. And I think it's really going to evolve. But starting with Sorsby, I mean, the NCAA, I mean, it's wild. The court system, NCAA just gets overturned nonstop. Like, they make rulings, and then they're just overturned constantly. So I don't know how you fix that, right? Like, if they can't hold a ruling, what's the point of them even making rules at this point? Like, every single time they make a ruling, whether I agree with it or not, it just gets challenged in court, and then they get an injunction against them.
1: Yeah, and so we know the whole, by this point, I think people should understand the Brenton Sorsby story, that he has a gambling problem. He was caught betting on his own team. He was caught betting multiple bets, like props and you name it. I mean, as far back as when he was in Indiana. And, you know, I feel for the guy. For, you know, listen, it's everywhere. The leagues have sold out. They've opened Pandora's box. And what happens is guys are going to get addicted. Kids are going to get addicted. And the kids at risk for gambling addiction are sports kids. Why do I say that? It's because they're competitive. And if you're a sports kid and you're competitive, you're exposed to betting on sports, it's easy to get hooked.
0: For sure.
1: It just is. The dopamine hits. It's a drug problem, man. It's how your brain reacts to it. Anyway, he gets caught up in it, Dan, and you know this. By the way, let me circle back, because you see this all the time with kids and these apps that are like starter apps. Like, I mean, I saw my Mosmo have one. I was like, dude, no.
0: It's part of the culture now, and it's on every commercial, right? It's tied into every league, right? They're sponsoring every league. It's everywhere. So we jam it down these, you know, the throats of the youth, and then we're upset that they're doing it, right? And I understand, right, like, when you're competing, you shouldn't be doing it, especially on your own team. Like, I am in full support of that. But the flip side is, like, it's an addiction, and, like, you know, like, everything is preference with 1-800-GAMBLER, right? Like, and we are pushing it at every turn, and all of our sports teams are involved in it, right? They're sponsors. So it's a really interesting, you know, give and take that we can't, it's like we're upset that they're doing it, but, like, we're part of the problem as a society. And their professional leagues, again, are sponsored by them, man. Like, it's everywhere. Every game has a million props. You know, it's on every commercial. You know, it's a huge part of our society right now. And then we're like, hey, you're banned for life. So it's an interesting, you know, back and forth. And I feel for him. I mean, I can dive into some of the stats. And he had over 9,000 wagers in over his time. He bet about $90,000 over 4 years. So, I mean, the kid was just firing him in. You know, I mean, he obviously has a problem. And NCAA came in and said, you're banned for life. right? It wasn't like you have a 1 year ban or, you know.
1: Right. You know, six games.
0: Yeah. They didn't hand out a short suspension. They came in and said, you're permanently ineligible. But, you know, the courts came in, they heard it. And I guess in this new world, right? They said they overruled it. And well, they put an injunction.
1: Let's go back real quick. So the money behind Texas Tech, we know, is a oil tycoon, and he gets the best attorney for Sorsby, a guy that has beaten the NCAA on various occasions, the best sports attorney out there, and they get it moved to a Texas Lubbock judge,
0: yep.
1: And you know, I mean, it's not unlike what happened on a much smaller level with Trinidad Chambliss, who was trying to get an extra year of eligibility and gets the court heard, gets the case heard at a Mississippi court, right? Like, you know. So we understand that, but I have to say this. The lifetime ban was way too much for a kid that, you know, I mean, and I get it, he was going to go to supplemental draft and the whole thing, but the kid was going to earn $6 million. And you know, the kid goes bad because it's everywhere. The NCAA has loosened its gambling. You know, now you're not allowed to bet on the sport, but you could bet on other sports.
0: Yeah, it's wild.
1: So because they know that it's out there, they know that the Pandora's box has been opened. I mean, that's the real problem. I mean, the real problem is that you've created a nation of young people that are all in action.
0: And the lawyer, just for the listeners,
1: and we talk about
0: not,
1: it all the time, you know?
0: Yeah, for sure. No, I'm in 100%.
1: We're guilty
0: agreement.
1: Of it. Like, we're, you know, we're...
0: We played
1: we're
0: a role.
1: Yeah.
0: But just for the listeners who might not know, like, the lawyer was very, you know, intelligent. Obviously, he's one of the best, I guess, in the country. And he argued that this was... A mental health issue, right? That he had this addiction, and that the NCAA failed, you know, in this new landscape, they failed to properly consider it as mental health, right? Like, this is a mental health concern, because that is part of, you know, that's something that they list as, you know, issues that can, you know, overturn things like this. And he argued that the punishment was, you know, disproportionate, that it wasn't, you know, a lifetime, you know, permanently ineligible, was just over the top. And they talked about, you know, he never bet on games he played in, right? And that he had a mental health issue at the end of the day, because as society, we did this. And if we're going to, you know, have this such a harsh penalty, we have to have protocols in place to help them combat this. And the NCAA didn't have that for him.
1: Yeah.
0: Education on gambling when kids get to colleges. And I think because of this, it's going to be different for kids when they get there. And it's good that they can have these courses and they can have this education for when they get there to be preventative of this, right? Like, if we're going to want to carry a heavy hand, we have to make sure that we're giving them the right tools to navigate this new world. And that was a big point in the court case, that, you know, he was able to hold on to and win for, you know, hold on to win and be able to get him eligible.
1: Yeah. And by the way, it doesn't hurt to do it in the Texas court. Right.
0: very smart on sport there as
1: you
0: well.
1: Know, I mean, that's all part of the whole thing, but it's a fascinating thing. I was talking to somebody yesterday, or actually it was the day before, or whatever, about Sorsby. I was talking to Mike Garofalo about this, and it was yesterday, and we were talking about Sorsby. And Mike Garofalo works for the NFL Network, and we were talking about the idea of what a supplemental, where would he go? And teams would have been, they wouldn't have given up a first-round pick, but they would have been lining up in the second round to use a second-round pick to draft him. Like, that would have been wild, right? Like, because he could play.
0: Oh, yeah, he's a projected first-rounder next year. And I do have a question for this supplemental, and I might just be, you know, ignorant to it. When you put in line, like, who would have won? How does it determine if five teams threw a second rounder in there, how does that work? Who gets it?
1: Just like a regular draft, the lowest team with the lowest record.
0: So from the previous year, it's based off that.
1: Yeah, and you lose the pick, like the round, you would lose that pick for the following year's draft.
0: Understood.
1: So you know, like say the Cardinals used, that's why they wouldn't have used a first round pick, because you're not gonna use that.
0: Yeah, but they were willing to throw a second round.
1: You know, second round, which is big, because you're talking about teams that are giving up picks in the
0: early 30s.
1: In the low 30s.
0: Yeah.
1: Right?
0: Yeah, it would have been interesting to see it play out that way. But at the end of the day, I'm personally happy he's getting another chance. Hopefully he can learn from it. Hopefully we can change some
1: protocols.
0: Yeah,
1: I want him to get help. I want the kid to get listen, the kid's a great player. Yeah. He lost in this thing. The kid's a great player. And obviously, Texas Tech knows it. Now, last night, I saw something on ESPN about the Attorney General of the state of Texas was pleading to the Big 12 to suspend him. This was the Texas Attorney General.
0: Is he a Longhorns fan?
1: I mean, yeah, right. You know, I mean, exactly. Down there, I mean, you know, it's great football country. And he was pleading for Texas, for the Big 12 to suspend him. I mean, look, you know, you want to suspend him 4 games, go ahead, right? But, you know, you can't do it for the year. You want to do it for 4 games just to do something. The 2 games isn't enough, I get it. But, you know, again, I feel strongly in that we have sold our souls for money, for the revenue of gambling.
0: Yeah.
1: I mean, you and I grew up in the neighborhoods where, you know, it was very pervasive, right? You know, like there were street corners and back alleys.
0: Yep.
1: Corner bars, right, that had bookmakers and all this stuff. But it's different. Like, it's a completely different thing. Because, A, you know, I mean, yeah, you can get in trouble and not good and bad stuff. But there were it was more of a watchdog, and it was almost better if society looked down on it, right? Now society views it as trading.
0: Yeah, they embraced it.
1: And there's no stigma. And when I say look down, I mean a stigma. Like, maybe it's better that society looks at it as a stigma because of what it can do and ruin lives and everything else, right? Like, you know, and it is. Like, when you get a dopamine hit from your brain when you're gambling, that's why people say you're high on action. And that's what it does to your brain. So that is just like a drug. And, you know, I mean, that's the problem with this whole case. And us now going, hey, just have your phone. Like, it's that easy. And, you know, Apple Pay. I mean, that's all you need.
0: Yeah, for sure. Or someone's login, right? Like, it's wild. Like, you don't have to technically do it. And again, it's a new part of our world that it seems like society has embraced, and then we're not educating our kids enough on it, and then we're upset at them when they're doing it. So
1: Right. Hopefully
0: this is a way that we can, you know, educate and become better as a society and put our kids in a better situation. Because at the end of the day, that's what it's about, you know?
1: Yep. All right. Coming up, this is a great story. This story of ingenuity. And it's a story of how video gamers changed the landscape of college football in Delaware. We'll talk about that coming up next. This is Project NIL, Danny DDAD. I'm Ant right here, Fox Sports Radio.
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19: Below average temperatures are going to return for your Saturday as north winds at 15 to 25 miles per hour keep highs around 77 degrees. Our skies will be mostly sunny as well, and that is going to continue for Sunday. It will be another cool day, though, with highs around 72. From the Kelloland Live Doppler HD Storm Center, I'm meteorologist Jalen Borison.
20: Our feeder system is broken, but even if soccer got everything right, our academies were great, the MLS was popular. 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I don't like that. But even if they got it all right, they're one of five popular domestic leagues, and we have a massive college sports system that, you know, other countries don't have. We have always watched the World Cup, and we've always loved it, men's and women's, and we've always embraced it. The numbers have always been strong. Just like the Olympics. We don't love curling or downhill skiing necessarily, but we watch it. You wrap a flag around hockey and Four Nations or the Olympics or soccer or the Olympics, and we'll start watching stuff we don't normally watch. I mean, last night, 88,000 people showed up in Alabama to watch Messi. That's who we are. But every time we talk about a World Cup on American soil, here's what I hear. This is an opportunity to grow the game. And I don't...
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0: Project NIL. Danny D, the AD, Danny DeBernardinas, athletic director for Penn Charter High School in Philadelphia. I'm Anthony Gargano from the Fellas and resident sports dad. And listen, before we get to the Delaware story, I wanted you to. We have to put this note down. We have to do this show. And in fact, we just played a tidbit from Colin Cowherd, and Colin. Colin said something I thought was really profound about our when it comes to soccer, and it relates to all the other sports. But he was talking about how every time the World Cup comes around, especially since it's on American soil, it's hey, this is a this provides an opportunity to grow the game. And let's face it, we have World Cup in our town in Philadelphia, and that's been a big talking point about growing the game of soccer. And the truth of the matter is, and this goes into our purview, this falls into our jurisdiction, that the way soccer is run in this country, just like AAU basketball and 7-on-7 football, and travel baseball, it's run to make a buck. It's run to make money, not to develop talent.
1: You're 100% right. And even in the Philadelphia area, soccer's big, and we're okay at it, but the reason why we're just okay with the number of kids that we have participating is because our development system is broken. It's all pay to play, right? It's so hard to get strong development early on that isn't costing an arm and a leg. It is such a business that I think that's the gap. I was actually talking about this yesterday. Soccer is huge in Philadelphia. There's so many kids who participate in it. But as an athletic director, I know how many kids go Division I in this area for soccer, and it's very low, right? And that's there's a lot of different reasons, factors that play into it, right? Scholarship and how many roster spots and how many, what the scholarships are like at these universities now and, you know, foreign players coming over and different. So there's other factors. But the main point is the development system in our country for soccer is broken. We have these phenomenal athletes, but early on, it's so expensive. We do not have the development system in place for soccer to grow to the level to be a national power, I mean a global power, because of the system we currently have.
0: Well, and truthfully, it's like that for every sport.
1: Yes.
0: I mean, it's insane. It's like that in, you know, we, AAU basketball. People charging. Dude, it still amazes me how these freaking AAU programs charge parents to watch their kids. Ridiculous amount of money.
1: Oh, yeah.
0: $50 for the weekend. $50. Right now, a pizza and chicken fingers cost $50 in this country. A freaking pizza and chicken fingers will cost you $50. And now you got to pay $50 to watch your own kid play after driving and paying for the league, the fees? Get out. That's nonsense.
1: It is. It's complete nonsense. And, yeah, it's broken, man. We got to – it's just completely broken. I don't know how – you know, we've talked about putting more money into local, you know, city and, you know, local townships – investing in, you know, youth and recreation programs to try to really do it. But it's a broken system right now, and it's a shame because we could, you know, we with the amount of people we have and you know, the athleticism and, you know, the technology and everything we have today, we could be elite at soccer. But just getting there, we can't get out of our own way with it right now, and that's a big issue.
0: Yeah, and the only reason why we're good in the other sports, we're dominant, is because of the sheer size of our country and, you know, the other sports we invented.
1: Yeah.
0: You know, let's not get it twisted. I mean, that's what happened.
1: No, I hear you. I agree.
0: And, you know, anyway, we need to do a whole show on that because you can easily.
1: I actually have a really good guess for that. I have a buddy who runs a youth organization, a youth soccer organization in Fishtown. And he's super knowledgeable. He's going through it, you know, right now, but trying to grow this Fishtown AC program. And they have other sports as well, but he's super knowledgeable. And I think it would be great to talk to him and pick his brain on some of the struggles and challenges he sees trying to be, you know, not, you know, an organization that doesn't charge an arm and a leg and keeping the kids and developing them.
0: Yeah. Well, we should, let's do it because it really is. It's, you know, that's the problem. That's the problem with the whole thing. Anyway, we'll get to it. But first, I do take umbrage at Colin said, you know, we do this stuff so Tracksuit Tony could get paid.
1: Now, you got to have a tracksuit, man. Come on.
0: I mean, what's wrong with that? Come on, Colin. That's a violation on you, my man. Let's go to our the story in Delaware, which is a fascinating one. And why don't you lay it out? Because it involves the college football video game.
1: Yeah, so there's EA Sports, college football, you know, college football 26. And the way their model is now, they've changed it, right? Because now they have to pay for name, image, and likeness. It wasn't always that. So now teams get paid, right, for this game, right? And it goes to these universities. And the way they figured out part of the system they pay people was, like, through different modes, how many times people are playing with your team, which I think is a very fair model, right? Like,
0: yeah,
1: it's if you're getting used, people are using you, we'll give you a percentage of how many times you're used. And in this dynasty mode, how many people are playing with your team? Delaware embraced it. They really pushed. They did a really strategic push to their student body and people around it. Like, hey, we're a small school, but like, let's push everyone to play with our team. One, because we're getting visible, right? It's getting us out there. People are talking about Delaware football, right? We're a small market team. You know, we just made the jump from FBS. You know, we're trying to grow our program. So they were very strategic. And
0: by the way, really, Joe Flacco went to Delaware, just so people knew.
1: Yeah, is he the most famous guy? Probably for football,
0: Brian,
1: right?
0: Westbrook. Oh, he went to Villanova. Yeah, Flacco. There's another Delaware guy. I'll remember it.
1: There was a quarterback who started at Penn State or started at Delaware one versus vice versa. I forget his name, but
0: yeah,
1: it will come to me. But so smaller school, FBS, but they just made the switch, you know, to FBS. I mean, FCS to FBS. And they're in Conference USA now. And they really were, you know, let's figure this out, right? Like, let's figure out how to make this, make us one more, you know, in the national spotlight. So because of this, they've generated, and this is, you know, we're not 100%, but the rumors are that they've generated $12 million from everybody using them in this mode, in this dynasty mode. And part of the reason people are doing it, one, is because, you know, they're, you know, they might be a huge Delaware fan, but other people are getting behind it. It's a small market team, and it's kind of a viral thing to try to, you know, use this team, you know, win with the team. So it doesn't matter if you win or lose with the team. It's just how many people are using this franchise mode and using this team and the dynasty mode. And it, Delaware created this dynasty challenge to really capitalize on the game's popularity.
0: It's brilliant.
1: It's brilliant.
0: Absolutely brilliant. It really is. It's unbelievable what they did. I mean, to think about it, think about that. It's really absolutely brilliant.
1: It's brilliant. And they've gone, you know, people have embraced this, like, let's rebuild, like, let's this is a challenge, right? The Delaware was like, make us great, you know, like, let's right. Let's figure out how to build this up. So they've done that. And on the other side, it's, you know, it's free branding exposure for the school, right? That they you know, it's out there, right? People are talking about the Blue Hens, right? So it's really cool. And imagine what they would spend on, you know, advertising, or, you know, they're getting it for free right now. And then on the back end, they're getting paid, which is going to help their team grow. And if they're getting millions of dollars from this, they can reinvest it into their program. And I know one of their top receivers.
0: I love the story. It's a great story, man.
1: It's so cool. And, you know, I think Delaware might, you know, might get more apps because of this, right? They might sell more gear because of this, right? So besides the game paying them, there's a whole nother avenue that they're really tapping into. You know, they could get more donor engagement, right? The value could be much bigger than just what they're getting from the licensing deal from the game. And they're going to become more competitive. And I'm really excited to see how they do this year after this story, right? Like, I know some players that they've gotten retained because of it. I know one personally, kid Brandon Raymond, who was at West Virginia, who's now one of their top receivers. I had him at St. Joe's Prep, and he says he can see, you know, I tapped in with him yesterday when we were talking about this story, and he said he can see, you know, the effects of this, and there's been a buzz. And they've been able to spend a little bit more money in NIL this year. Obviously, coming up, making that jump, it's always difficult, but I'm really going to follow them closely. And now they got me hooked, right? I would have watched probably because of Brandon, but now because of the story, right? I'm locked in, and yeah, let's go Blue Hens, baby.
0: Yeah, I love this story, man. It's a great story. It really is. It's an awesome story. It really is ingenious. Whoever thought of it, whatever, you know, marketing kid thought about it, brilliant idea. Brilliant idea. And you're right. Like, you know, that's something where now everybody's going to be rooting Blue Hens. And yeah, we man. Should. Like, you know, it's a smart thing to do.
1: Yeah, it's really cool. So we're excited to see it play out, and I'm excited to see what's next and what, you know, how teams embrace this, especially smaller teams, how they continue to get creative to try to combat not having the pot of money that every other team has, right, that these bigger teams have. How are they going to continue to be creative and find ways to generate money, generate buzz, and land bigger recruits, right? This is going to help them a lot in a lot of different ways.
0: Yeah, it's really cool. When is college football 27? When is that coming out? It's got to be coming out soon.
1: Yeah, I would imagine it would be in August, but let me just double check and we can talk about it on the other side.
0: Yeah, look for it. We got to take a quick TO. We'll come right back. This is Project NIL. Danny DDAD, I'm at right here, Fox Sports Radio.
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14: 86 Mets, Game 6 of 86, right? Talking about moments in game. Game 6 of 86, the Jets beating the Patriots in the playoffs, 28-21, beating Brady 15 years ago.
3: Sure.
14: It's a long time ago now.
3: Well, yeah.
14: Alonso's home run against the Brewers 2 years ago in the playoffs. The Monday Night Miracle, the Jets beating the Dolphins after being down, 29-7 going to the fourth quarter, and this game tonight. Like, this is a top five all-time sports moment for me.
3: Syracuse doesn't bump any of those?
14: I still can't. Oh, yeah, Hakeem Warrick's block. Yeah, okay. I forgot about Hakeem Warrick's block.
3: I got to make
14: sure. The block in the championship game. Yeah. No, you're right. That's up there. That could probably replace the Jets-Patriots, because that was more of just the game they won rather than a moment.
3: Yeah.
14: Like, Warrick's block of Michael Lee's three. That moment for me was incredible.
3: But since, yeah. I mean, okay. We're talking New York sports, and I mean, Spider-Man's from New York. I mean, he's got the Sinister Six.
14: Spider-Man.
3: You can have six moments. You get an extra.
14: Spider-Man. This was, without a doubt, again, the greatest moment and greatest basket in Knicks history. The follow by OG Anunoby.
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5: 49ers making some news thanks to tight end George Kittle. He went down endorsement road. Kittle strongly defending the embattled 49ers head coach Kyle Shanahan, calling anyone who puts him on the hot seat not the smartest. No one can be shocked that George Kittle has come out guns a-blazing defending his head coach. And the reason, he's in the inner circle. That's not analysis. That is blind loyalty. Like, Judge Judy would bang the gavel. Judge Judy would say, sir, your objectivity is compromised. And Kittle sounds to me like the teacher's pet yelling at the class for criticizing the teacher. It's like, this is the greatest teacher of all time. Why would you question the teacher? Yeah. And you can be brilliant and still underachieve.
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6: I have the odds for next year's NBA title. Two teams have the best odds to win the title. It's the Spurs and the Thunder at +250. Then the Celtics, +600. Then it's the Knicks, followed way, way, way, way down the list by the Pacers there. Now, we haven't had any moves in the offseason yet, which is interesting. I still feel like the Celtics are going to do something. I don't know what happens with Giannis. And the Spurs, if they're losing this NBA Finals, regrouping, do they do anything in the offseason? De'Aaron Fox is now moving into his four-year, $200 million contract.
15: Four-year, $220 million
6: 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Oh, 220. 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

0: 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You'll find today's full show posted right after we get off the air. So,
1: July 9th, the game launches.
0: Yeah, Bree was right on there. Yes, yes, yes. Football 27.
1: Yeah, July 9th. And know what's pretty cool about it, and I was just thinking about it in the break, is like Alabama and Delaware have the same opportunity with this, right? Usually you don't hear that, right? Or, you know, Michigan and, you know, Oregon and Delaware, they have the same opportunity when this game comes out to generate some type of money. They're on the same playing field, and I think that's a pretty cool aspect that the games have found a way to support these teams or pay these teams through the game, right? And that's a pretty cool thing to think about.
0: It is. It's smart, like, just to integrate, because now across college campuses, there's going to be a push, thanks to Delaware, to play with your school.
1: Yeah.
0: Because now you have what the genius of this is that you now have a vested interest in your school to play the game. You have skin in the game. I was talking to this last night. So last night, Mizorowski, I was watching baseball.
1: My God,
0: before
1: he's throwing 104 to start in.
0: Yeah, I mean, he had 15 strikeouts, complete game. One of the most dominating performances you're ever going to see. So I'm watching this, and I got as you know, I have a young baseball player, and I go, Massimo, come down here. You got to watch Mizorowski. And he goes, yeah, I checked it on my phone. I go, well, what are you doing? How come you don't want, why don't you watch it? He goes, well, we're playing the show. So I'm like, I don't know what's up, right? Like, would you rather play a video game about baseball or watch an actual baseball game with real people?
1: Yeah, well, we talked about this before. The video game side of it is, to us, is more the social. They're socializing on that. They're not outside playing like that, right? So it's like, that's their hangout. If they're playing the show, like, he's probably talking to his buddies on there through the headsets. But yeah, it's different. I mean, I would love to. I watched all the games, right? Like, I would be locked in, especially seeing a guy like that, a young kid throwing 104 miles an hour.
0: I mean, dude, he's awesome.
1: Then he has the off-speed stuff to boot. I mean, his change-up's like 94.
0: The fact that he can back you up is sick. Because listen, you know, it's like anything else, right? So you can time a fastball that moves straight. Like, you know, listen, it's challenging, but you can time it. Once you start to get into that stratosphere where you're averaging 100, 101, it's hard. Especially makes it impossible when you can back you up with off speed stuff. Because now your change is killing you, because you can't just sit there. You got to load for the fastball, and it's impossible to hit anything else because you got to load so early.
1: Yeah, and against Schwarber in the first inning, the second hitter of the game, he hit 105.
0: That's insane. That's
1: I mean, as the game went on, he was still hitting 101 in the sixth, but like to start 105, like, you have to load, so you have to be ready for it, and then if you have other stuff, which he does,
0: right?
1: Yeah, he's nearly impossible to hit, man. He's a specimen.
0: You're right. That's the thing that's like so insane about it. What do you think tonight? Finals.
1: This I think Spurs is, get it. I thought they were going to have tough to rebound off it, but. The line. I'm interested. Do you have the brain on later?
0: What? Say again.
1: Do you have the brain on today?
0: No, brain's in California. He's not on. He's not on today.
1: Okay. Well, I'm curious to hear his take, but I think the line is pushing Spurs. I think we maybe go back to the Garden for Game 6.
0: The Garden for Game 6. I can see that. I like, listen, the way the Spurs get after it defensively, they're going to just, it's just so hard when you blow a game to rebound mentally. So if you can do that, you can win, right? Yeah. Like, because they are a talented team.
1: So talented. So you we'll know. See. Backs against the wall. Let's see how the young guys respond.
0: Yeah. Yeah. That'll be fun. And then World Cup USA, tremendous last night with the 4 goals. So next week we'll discuss really like how to fix the system. All right. So we'll check into that. All right. That's going to do it for us. Stay tuned. The fellas, we're coming up next. Fox Sports. We are.
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24: An incredibly impressive opening game to the World Cup for the United States. Friday night in L.A., 4-1 was the final over Paraguay. The Americans had never scored four goals in a World Cup game ever. 3-0 was the halftime lead on two goals from Fuller and Balogun. One in the 31st minute, and Balogun also scored at the end of the first half. Christian Pulisic was subbed out at halftime after being kicked in the calf. The U.S. next game, next Friday, a day game in Seattle against Australia. Canada opened its tournament in Toronto, tying Bosnia-Herzegovina 1-1 with a goal in the 78th minute. Canada had never even tied a game in its World Cup history. It had been 0-6 all time with only one total goal until Friday. In the WNBA, Washington edged Toronto 86-85. The College World Series started. Victories for North Carolina and West Virginia. And the Brewers shut out the Phillies 6-0. I'm Steve DeSager.
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0: Well, good morning, good morning, good morning. Happy, happy Fox Sports Saturday. Fellas, Jeff Schwartz, Anthony Gargano, on a beautiful day from the Fox Sports Radio studios. The day of Game 5, the Spurs trying to stay alive, and after Team USA scores four goals in the opener of the World Cup, lots to do this morning. Good morning, Jeff.
28: Good morning. I am ready for football, I've decided. It's not that I don't like watching the NBA, and I've had Game 4 was one of the best games. That was the best collapse I've ever seen in my life, right? I mean, I think that obviously rivals the 28-3 Super Bowl.
0: Yeah.
28: But the World Cup was last night, right? And it's not my cup of tea. It's nothing wrong with that.
0: Right.
28: But I liked everyone being involved in the conversation on the internet, right? A lot of it was, yeah. About and that's the way football is, right? Football, yes. I'm ready for like that to be back. I'm ready for us to be as a collective group talking about football. I have no ill will towards soccer, by the way. I try to watch it. I try my best. I don't have my brain power to get into any more sports. I watched yesterday. I watched the first half a little bit and went to bed. But like, I'm ready for Game 5 tonight, but I'll tell you that. I cannot wait for this game tonight. It's going to be such a fascinating game. But I want to give you a little bit of a credit here first before we start. So as we start, about 4 weeks ago, you said that the Knicks fans were the worst in the country for any fan base. And I was like, oh, cool, whatever. Anthony hates the Knicks. Big Philly guy, just a big hater.

0: 25-30% tickets for tonight. I have a Knicks fan in my life who sold.
1: They all got money. That's buddy, the thing. They all got cash.
0: Buddy, I have a friend who sold his game 6 tickets tomorrow. He has Knicks season tickets for a lot of money. All right.
1: He's I'm jealous.
0: But he used it to fly to San Antonio for tonight. And then he's going to fly probably to New York if they lose and just buy tickets on his own for game 6 and then go back to San Antonio for game 7.
1: Wow.
0: So he's ready to go. I think he might go to nights. I think he's going to go to nights game 6. He lives in Vegas. I think he's going to go to nights. He's going to go San Antonio game 5, nights game 6, New York game 6.
1: Wow, that's a good time, man.
0: Is his plan. But, like, yeah, they are passionate. They're into it. And they deserve to be. Because what we saw on what was it, Wednesday, was the biggest collapse. I think the second biggest collapse in sports history. The Falcons one still is number one because the Falcons are an older team, okay? Matt Ryan was MVP that season, right? They were an older group of, group of players.
1: Not to mention they have a legitimate coach, like a great coach.
0: Great. The Spurs are young everywhere, coaching, players. Right. And then their best player had the worst play of the game. And so, or not the best player, their most experienced player had the worst play of the game. Look, the Spurs blowing that lead, historic collapse. Is it like surprising the way the series has gone? Absolutely not. I've said this before. I'll say it again. You know, I think I was misguided picking the Spurs because of the experience factor, which has been the number one issue in this series. We talk about that a lot with the NBA, right? You have to have a certain number of years, typically 26 years old, for your superstar to win a championship, right? Because it takes just these years of struggle and big moments. It takes maturity to win. The Knicks are a way more mature team. They don't beat themselves. They make the big plays when it matters most. And the Spurs are the opposite right now. They're not making any of the big plays. They have been, Andy, they have been up winning or tied with 13 seconds or less in two of the games and lost both those games.
1: Yeah.
0: Game two, obviously, when we throw the ball off Castle. And then De'Aaron Fox makes one of the worst plays of bonehead play on that breakaway. If you're going to go for a layup, go for a layup. Don't shoot whatever that was. That low kind of like half-hearted soft layup attempt, but go get fouled, right? Like do something else. And then it just was, it was so bad from San Antonio. It's funny to say, like, they're down 3-1. They haven't been better per se, but they sort of have. Like, they've played better basketball.
1: No, they have. Yes, they have. They're right.
0: They've played better basketball.
1: They've been better. They're the because they're the better team. They're just not. They are just young. You said it earlier. They're a young team. Listen,
0: their coach is young, which is shown a lot.
1: Well, their coach was abysmal.
0: Yes.
1: Game one, they have a double digit lead. Should have won game one going away.
0: Double digit lead all through in all four games, buddy.
1: Right. But like at the end, like, you know, up until the in the fourth quarter, they're up by double digits, blow that lead and can't close out. Game two, the Knicks held the lead, but they came back to take the lead and then blew it. Game three, they win. Game four was game four. I mean, it's all four games.
0: Yeah.
1: They could have easily won and probably should be up 3-1, not down 3-1. Now, the Knicks have, like, Jalen Brunson, I absolutely love. I mean, winner, closeout, stones.
0: Hasn't been great, though.
1: What do you mean?
0: The ball. Like, hasn't been the best part of the Knicks, in my opinion.
1: Oh, he was the other night. He wasn't the comeback.
0: OG.
1: Well, OG. OG with the tip. But Brunson's been unbelievable. Like, I think as a closeout guy, like, just, like, he's the engine. So
0: yes.
1: They're down 25. Did you see him let up? No.
0: Well, that's the thing about the Knicks. Like, they've done this before, right? Not 29 points, but they were down game one to Cleveland, right? By 21, I think it was.
1: Yes.
0: They never die. There are so many things here that you mentioned the who was better this series, or we talked about who was better and whatnot, and you mentioned Brunson being able to close. I think the Spurs' number one problem is they don't have a closer right now. Actually, I think they do. They don't play that guy, which is Dylan Harper. He's the guy. But he's 20. He's a rookie.
1: Right.
0: But they don't have...
1: I love Harper, man. I love that kid. What a player.
0: When it's time, when it's 2 minutes left, okay, and it's time to bring the ball up, the ball's going to Brunson, right? You know it's going

0: Brunson. They're getting to it somehow. And I think sometimes in this series, he's a little bit. It's a little too much dribbling from him in these moments, but nonetheless, like, he's getting the shot off. You know what he's doing, right? Like, you know what he's getting. When the Spurs come down to close out a game, De'Aaron Fox in a pick and roll, which I guess is fine, but Fox is terrible right now. The ball is going to Dylan Harper or Stephon Cal. Like, you need to have a pick and roll with those two guys.
1: It's amazing. You signed him to that contract, which made sense. I got it why you did it, but you know, you didn't realize Harper would be this good. I mean, he's a special player, and he's the future of your team.
0: Do you know how many shots me, you, and Harper had the last 7 minutes of that game?
1: Yeah, I know.
0: Zero. Like, this is where the coaching matters, right? Because you have to pull the group aside and say, enough freaking threes, guys. We're in the bonus with 7 minutes left in this game. Go to the paint. Draw some fouls. Make them have to guard you. Stop shooting three-pointers. Hey, De'Aaron Fox, you stink tonight. Give the ball to Dylan Harper. Give the ball to someone else. Hey, we're going to pick and roll with Wemby, and Wemby is tired. Like, what? Where's his rest? You're up 29. Why is he playing 44 minutes of this game? And we argued about this. I remember, distinctly, I think it was game two, the foul to give, right? And we argued about this, right? I think that I said I didn't like that they give the foul to give. In this game, they did it again. They did it again. There's 5 seconds left. Alvarado has the ball. All five of your defenders are on your side of the court in good guarding positions. Brunson was hemmed up. He wasn't getting the ball. Don't foul. What are you fouling for? Let Alvarado make a mistake. Let them scramble around him. And instead, they set their offense. And they got obviously a shot from Brunson there and a great play by OG.
1: Well, the other thing, I agree with you. I thought it was too soon. The game one, I thought it was, or I got it. But whatever. Here's the problem, too. What's rule one? Rule one in basketball, when you're defending that, is what? Always guard the inbounder.
0: Well, yeah. Yeah.
1: Always guard the inbounder. Like, that's rule one. I tell my seventh graders that. When we're drawing up a play, at the end of the game, we're playing, don't forget about him. Don't forget about the inbounder. That's the guy. Like, you always do that. And I thought Mitch Johnson was as bad as you can be. Yep. I mean, it's a shame, but he was wretched. He cost his team, like, so much so that I would make a change. I mean, I hate to say it.
0: Well,
1: you go down and lose, I mean, I know it's impossible to do that, but he has cost them the series. He's cost them the series. How in the world you score? Hey, listen, Jeff.
0: 30 second-half points.
1: Think about this for a second, right? You make 14 threes in the first half. So you know, live by the three, die by the three. You know that how this game works. It's a game of runs. It's a game of streaks, right? So you know this going into the second half. You have a 29-point lead. The message is, listen, I'm not going to run the Princeton offense and run a weave and work clock from the halftime. I'm not doing that. I mean, that you're not going to win that way either. There's a shot clock. But I want to work the ball inside. I want to get – now the fact – you know, Andy Reid used to say all the time, throw it to run it, right?
0: Yeah.
1: You throw the ball – to get a lead, and you run it to keep the lead, right?
0: Yep.
1: So it's germane in this. You shoot the three early, you make the threes early to build the lead, and then you go inside and you penetrate to the rim to keep the lead, right? Because that organically is going to run clock. You're not going to get off bad shots, long rebounds, and runouts. When you got long rebounds and runouts, that's why the Knicks could cut the lead to 10 in half a quarter.
0: Yeah. I think that's a good point about, you know, they shot the threes. They also shot them way too early in the shot clock.
1: You're checking up early threes. The worst thing about it. It's
0: Cats
1: horrible.
0: In foul trouble.
1: But, like, that should have been the message at halftime.
0: Right. I think that Greg Popovich is going to be the shadow coach the rest of the series. I think he's going to be.
1: I would have Pop part of this, and whisper in his ear.
0: And
1: I'd have him wearing the
0: The earpiece.
1: You know, the earpiece, you know?
0: And you know what's crazy about the series, too? It's 3-1, right? The Knicks are in much control. I can't quit the Spurs, man. Like, if the Spurs get the win tonight, which I think they do, and I don't look, they're 5.5-point favorites again. The sports books are like, yeah, we don't care what the result of the game is. Like, we know the Spurs are better. And if they win tonight, which I think they do, I hope they do, we'll see. Game six is, I mean, again, they've been in all these games. Here's one thing about the Spurs, though, that I think benefits them in this spot, is they're too young and dumb, I think, and to really care they're down 3-1, if that makes sense. Like, I think an older team this would crush, right, these losses. I think the Spurs are just too young to really care that much. Like, they're like, whatever, man. We'll just come back. I mean, we saw game two. They had a historic collapse again in game two, and they came back and won in the Garden in game three. Like, right. I think tonight they're not going to care at all. They're down 3-1. But you get 3-2, man, and the pressure goes to New York in game six. You're at home in the Garden, closing this one out. Like, the Spurs, for being down 3-1, I think still have a decent – I don't think they're going to win the series. I think the Knicks win in game six. But I still think the Spurs, despite all the endgame failures, are still very much in this as far as making this competitive series. You know, people say, well, the Knicks have won the three closeout games so far in the playoffs by like 30. They're not winning by 30 points tonight. It's not going to happen. The Spurs are just – they're too good for that to happen. And, again, their effort's going to be there tonight. Like, Wemby – he did not play well in the fourth quarter in that game. He's going to hear about his legacy for the last 3 days. Like, he's going to play much better today. I think Dylan Harper will get the ball a lot more in the fourth quarter, because that happened earlier in this series where, like, Harper was iced out and the next game he got the ball. Like, there's more things that they can do differently. OG's not going to shoot 7-9 from three. You know, like, Cat probably plays better today, but, like, I think the Spurs win the game tonight. I don't think they cover it, but I think they certainly win the game tonight. And then it becomes really the pressure goes back to New York in game six.
1: Yeah. I could see a pathway to that. I could certainly see that. You know,
0: but
1: interesting because the three closeout games on the road, Atlanta, Philadelphia, Cleveland, the Knicks shot the ball like outrageous. Remember, they were up by 50 against the Hawks. They were up, I think, 30 at halftime against the Sixers. They were up 25 at halftime against the Cavs. I mean, they came out blazing. Listen, the opposite of Mitch Johnson is Mike Brown. Mike Brown has been incredible. You want to talk about a feel for his guards, right? Like, he's got four role-playing guards, right? So he's got McBride, he's got Shamet, he's got Alvarado, and what's his name? I missed the other guard.
0: Brunson?
1: No. Role players. Anyway. And
0: McBride? You said McBride?
1: I said Clarkson. So of those four guards, he rolls with the hot guy, right? He's picked it right every time. And in game four is Alvarado. Like, Alvarado, he stayed with Alvarado. Even a couple boneheaded plays,
0: he was still
1: good. Yeah.
0: This is where the difference in coaching is, right? Because Mike Brown said, you know what, Bridges, it's just not working for you in this game. We're playing Alvarado down the stretch. Mitch Johnson should be like, De'Aaron Fox, get out of here, buddy. Like, we're putting Harper in. Like, we're doing.
1: Yeah.
0: You know, Champagne wasn't making any shots second half. Like, take him out, put someone else in.
1: Yeah.
0: Why is Johnson still? I get Johnson was sixth man of the year, I guess. Whatever. I don't know I guess he had the best regular season of all time. But Bryant's been better. Why is Johnson playing up second at any of these? He has been atrocious in these games. Like, you have to, you know, why is Wemby not getting any rest second half? I get the idea about closing the game out. Like, I get what he was thinking.
1: Yeah, but that was out. That was,
0: you're up 29. Give the young some rest.
1: That was malpractice. He's exhausted.
0: He's exhausted in these games. So,
1: it's unbelievable. When you have that kind of lead, it's inexcusable that you find the whole second half.
0: 44 minutes for him. Kelvin Johnson, who I was sixth man of the year, he's not the sixth best player on the Spurs in this entire playoffs. I mean, right now in the finals, 8 minutes, 3 points, 16 minutes, 3 points, 17 minutes, 7 points. Oh my God. 18 points, 2 minutes. Excuse me. 18 minutes, 2 points. Yeah. Why is he playing 18 minutes? Like, you're not even getting the defense with him. Bryant plays better defense.
1: He's a bad matchup for him in this series.
0: And so, like, these are things that, You know, Bryant's played 5 minutes, 5 points, 4 minutes, 3 points, 3 minutes, 4 minutes. Yeah. It feels like, and Bryant, remember, he got cussed out by coach in the OKC series. Remember, he didn't play very well in that series. His minutes have gone down, down, and down. But, like, at some point, you have to make the decision. And the Spurs, to me, have more to adjust and more changes to make than do the Knicks in this series. One last thing, too, of game four that I thought was super important that kind of got lost in the shuffle here. Stephon Castle going out with four fouls
1: third quarter
0: was a huge problem for San Antonio. He's got to stay out of foul trouble today. Worse than Cat coming out. I mean, that just was no chance for San Antonio to guard Jalen Brunson. So he's got to stay. He's got to stay out of foul trouble today for San Antonio to have a chance in this game.
1: Yeah, no, that's a good point. It's the truth. That was absolute killer for them. When he's off the floor,
0: Brunson just struggles on him. And then all this being said, right, all the things we talked about, the negativity about the coaching, the playing for the Spurs, Mitch Johnson drew a fantastic end of game play. And Cat just made a better play on defense.
1: Yeah, yeah. Yeah, lost in that was exactly that. You're right. That gets that ball's complete. He scores.
0: Yeah.
1: If not for the tip.
0: Not for the tip. The clock did not start on time, by the way, which is funny because, the Knicks fans, I know you're listening to this. I know you got a lot of this. Can we stop with the ref stuff, please? Can we stop? It's whiny. It's not what's happening in the game. Can we stop, please?
1: It was anarchy there. It was unbelievable. I get it. 1973 is a long time ago. So, and they haven't won. New York hasn't won a championship since 09 with the Yankees. Yeah. I mean, that's a long time, right? Long time. But, man, they just, they're accosting Spurs fans. And listen, I'm from Philadelphia, so there's a lot of guilt. I live in a glass house, put it that way. So I understand it. But the most nauseating thing is the celebrities. The celebrity row is just too much.
0: Too much for you?
1: Yeah, it's too much.
0: Well, who would be in the Sixers celebrity row for a finals game?
1: Well, we got Bradley Cooper.
0: Right.
1: We got Kevin Hart. Mike Trout.
0: Ben Stiller seems like he actually is a big fan, though. I mean, he seems like into it.
1: Now, Ben Stiller's Larry David's legit. He's Larry the David one is guy that I go is legit. All right, we're going to take T.O. We'll get back to the celebrity row. But I thought Taylor Swift was an Eagles fan. I thought we claimed her.
0: I
1: was disappointed. I know she's been there. Anyway, we'll take a quick T.O. before Bree scolds me. We'll take a timeout. Come right back. The fellas just getting started on a Fox Sports Saturday.
2: 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Mbappe, go!
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22: From the Kelloland Live Doppler Storm Center.
23: After a very quiet day, we are going to have a slight chance for showers this evening and heading into tonight. Otherwise, our skies will be mostly clear with lows near 57 and winds shifting back to the north. This is going to bring in cooler air for tomorrow and highs will be back to below average for this time of year near 77. From the Kelloland Live Doppler HD Storm Center, I'm meteorologist Jalen Borison.
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0: back, fellas and Jeff.
1: Well, it started out.
0: So the World Cup, yes, it was a spectacular debut of the World Cup for Team USA. 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As USA dominates Paraguay 4-1 for the opening match. The X play Friday in Seattle, day game.
2: Sweet. I watched a little bit of the first half. Yeah, are we back? Are we in? This is a big win for Paraguay. Plays good defense, right? Like, this is a big, we had an own goal. I know that in the first goal, but yeah. We got three other ones. I mean, this feels like a big win for us. New
0: it is.
2: Coach,
0: I mean,
2: right?
0: You know, first of all, you put up a four spot. The only time they've ever put up a four, first time they ever put up a four spot. So that alone is big. And yeah. You start off as the host of one of the host countries with a win. It's a big deal. That, you know, everybody's saying that, you know, you can get to the Sweet 16 round. So let's see. It'd be great to see it.
2: What I did notice last night was the game was being played in SoFi Stadium, which is where the Rams and Chargers play. I did notice there was natural grass in the stadium. I didn't think that was allowed because the NFL teams play on turf. So I was curious, like, why can't the NFL teams play on grass? That's what I thought about last night.
0: It's funny you brought that up. I had a whole conversation about this with, who was it, Garofalo? I don't know, forget. But, yeah, it was because they're playing in my town, they're playing at Lincoln Financial Field, and they had to do the same. They changed the turf.
2: Yeah, but they still have,
0: we have grass,
2: though.
0: You play grass. Right.
2: Like, but they changed
0: it. Too. So, I don't know why they roll it in, why you can't roll it in all the time. So we got this whole conversation about the turf and how that has to be. Like the NFL, I don't know why I don't know if these venues for concerts or what it is and for other things, but you got to do the turf. You got to do the grass like that.
2: Grass. I mean, my guess is they're cheap. I mean, it's expensive to do that most likely for every game, but like you mentioned, I mean, it can be done, obviously, because they do it for the World Cup. Like, why can't you do it for NFL teams? It'd be nice to put grass everywhere. The Cowboys are doing it. They're putting, AT&T Stadium is going to have grass for World Cup games.
0: Yeah.
2: MetLife is going to do it. I mean, they're all going
0: to
2: do it.
0: Yeah, we were talking about it when it came to Cowboys Stadium. Like, it's nuts. Like, how in the world, you know, I mean, it's crazy when you think about it.
2: Well, because it's required, and it's not NFL players should require it in the next CBA.
0: Yes.
2: Because the more stadiums we get inside, the more we're getting turf. Like the Browns are going to move inside, right? Like the Bears are going to move inside. Like they're all going to get all these turf fields, which is terrible. Turf sucks.
0: Yep.
2: Dude. Hurts your feet, your feet,
0: your
2: ankles,
0: whole body
2: your
0: hurts.
2: Knees.
0: It's nuts how like
2: more injuries.
0: Yeah, no. How do you feel about the whole stadium thing in Chicago? That now Indiana's in play. Now we'll see, but you know, apparently Hammond, Northwest Indiana, is, you know, right now being looked as being toyed with.
2: I mean, I take it from what I've seen, it's not actually that far from Chicago, which, I mean, if you look
0: I used to work there. I actually, one of my first jobs when I was in Chicago, I used to work for the Associated Press, and I used to work for the Hammond Times. And I lived in Chicago, and I covered all of Chicago sports for the paper. Like, I would do Bears practice, and then do a Bulls game, and then do Cubs game and Blackhawks, like, you know, and write whatever story. Like, I used to love it because I covered all of it. So it's really close. It's south. So it's 45 minutes from the loop. and it's due south.
2: So I don't mind it, except I'm very much like pro owners should pay for their own stadiums. I understand, you know, if a city's going to give you money, you can't turn it down, I guess. But yeah, I don't really care. Look, the Giants and Jets play New Jersey, right?
0: Right.
2: The Cowboys are not even close to Dallas. Like, no. You know, the Niners are in Santa Clara. It's fine. It sounds terrible to be the Chicago Bears and be in Indiana. Like, at least the Niners and, you know, are in, you know, in San Francisco adjacent. Like, they're close. I have no problem with it. I really don't. It seems and sounds maybe worse than it probably will end up being. It was my guess.
0: Yeah.
2: But I just think that cities shouldn't fork up billions of dollars, millions of dollars for, like, these owners are billionaires, man. Now, the Bears owners might not be, to be fair, but a lot of these other owners, like, I love that Stan Kroenke paid for his own stadium in Los Angeles. I just think that's what you should do. I mean, I'm in Charlotte, North Carolina. Our owner, David Tepper, is worth billions. He keeps asking for money. Like, build your own stadium, dude.
0: I know. It's crazy.
2: What do you need my money for that?
0: Isn't it crazy? Like, yo, dude.
2: He has the leverage because South Carolina is right. You know, is very willing to give him the money to go to South Carolina.
0: Yeah, I mean, it's like, come on, man. But I mean, that's what it is. That's the kind of the world we live.
2: And Soldier Field is old. I mean, it, I understand why they want a new stadium.
0: I love Soldier Field,
2: but it's a cool little venue.
0: I love it, man.
2: But I just don't want to lose. Like, I think we're losing, obviously, the home field. I think home field is a lot dead in sports. I think it matters mostly when it comes to weather now. And Chicago has such an advantage playing outside late in the season.
0: I know. I hate the fact that they're going to be indoors. And Cleveland.
2: Come on, man. And I understand you want a Final Four. You want a Super Bowl. Like, I'm not disagreeing with all those things. And the Bears can never. The stadium's too small to have a Super Bowl in, right? Never going to have one. So I get all those things. I totally understand that. But how many important games do you get a year at home with bad weather and to give you an opportunity to win the game? Like, it just. It makes those stadiums unique, man, and I hope that, you know, you don't lose that going inside. I'm sure you, like, Buffalo, brand new stadium there, at least, I mean, outdoors. Right. I get why they would go to turf. I mean, not to turf, to a dome, but they're not doing that. But you just lose sort of a lot of the
0: I love what Buffalo's doing in there, going deep. So since they're going to go into the ground, it'll negate the wind, but you still have the elements.
2: The cold, yeah.
0: Which is great, right? Like, because the wind makes it tough, right?
2: Oh, yeah.
0: Like, the wind. So the fact that it's still cold, but you negates the wind is I think really good.
2: Yeah. So let's face it.
0: It's all about the snow, right? Like, you know.
2: Well, it's really about this. Well, snow's not bad if it's not that windy. It's a matter of, like, the wind.
0: No, I'm just saying, as far as the aesthetics.
2: Yes, yes.
0: Right? Like, people can't get enough of it. Right?
2: Correct,
0: like, you
2: correct.
0: Can't get enough of that.
2: And so I just hope that these stadiums don't lose the charm of that. It sounds like it feels like they're going to. But I get it. Look, you want different events there. You want Final Fours. You want Super Bowls. Like, I get the purpose of them. But... man, it feels tough, you know, to lose some of the crowd you have, to move to different parts of states and cities. I mean, look, Chicago Bears in Indiana, again, it's not the end of the world. Again, we just mentioned many of the team. I mean, the Giants and Jets aren't even in New York.
0: Right.
2: Their facilities aren't even in New York. But, you know, we don't really care about that very much, right? Because that stadium's always been there. That's why, right? Because MetLife has always, not MetLife, but the old Giants Stadium has always been there. So, and people care less about that because it's just, that's where it's been for 50 years. So this will be new. People will hate it, probably Chicago. They'll get over it. And the Bears will have a nice new stadium pretty soon.
0: Yeah, that's probably, you're probably right. I can totally see that.
2: Well, they'll just get over it. I mean, it's not the end of the world. But they'll be fine.
0: All right. Coming up, you brought something up I found very interesting because I get it. With Team USA, like, like we're into it, right? Like we're into this stuff. And last night on social media, it was all out there. Like people were conversing about it.
2: Yeah.
0: It was big chatter. And the fact that it's big chatter, that's football chatter, right? Like, you know, there's something about it. And I get your point, because the first thing you said was, I'm ready for football. And I feel that too. And again, I'm going to enjoy the World Cup. I think it's a great thing. It's fun. But what this is doing is it's whetting the appetite for football. Like, I love that when there is a Sunday night game, and you know the whole world's watching. Like, you know everybody's watching. And then you got your friends, fat, whatever, who's watching, texting, and whatever. But you know it's just big. It feels big. And that's what you miss. I think that's what you. That's why you said that.
2: Yes. You felt part of a conversation last night, right, in the internet. Now, again, I didn't watch much of the game, and I have no commentary on playing soccer. There's no reason for me to get into that. But it was a sort of a shared community event last night, right, where everyone was in on the soccer. I do find it so funny how, you know, very clearly people just don't pay attention to soccer and then hop in and give their gambling picks for you don't pay attention. What do you do? Why do you just tweet about the guy? I don't know. It's so weird to me how people do that. But you know, it's to be like a shared community, right? It was like a community event last night. The USA was playing. So that's what football season feels like, right? Everyone's watching a big game. Everyone's into it. Whether or not you have rooting interest, you're still watching, right? You're watching to be part of the conversation about it, because you never know. Your friends might want to talk about it today. Like, you might go out and say, hey, you see that game last night? Like, you want to be part of that conversation. Saying, oh, I didn't see the game. Like, I have enough to talk. I know we scored 4 goals. I mean, I got enough to talk about with a friend who wants to talk about it. That's why, right? That's very football, right? You go out on Monday morning. Hey, you see that game last night? You know what it is. It's Sunday Night Football, right? And so that is a shared community event in the sports community. And the World Cup is... it does that, right? Because, you know, we want to root for our country to do well. We're hosting the World Cup this year. There's a lot of cities. I cannot get enough of these Europeans in America for the first time.
0: Well, let's talk about it, because I was going to bring this up to you. And the German who discovered American cuisine, have you followed him as he goes to the Waffle House?
2: Bucky's.
0: And it is great. The Europeans that discover ranch. We'll talk about it. It's fun. It's fun. It's a great story. Fellas.
2: So good.
0: On Fox.
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12: Got Warrior. But he's been out of the game for a little bit. There's a difference of weightlifting and playing football. Now, that's not to say he couldn't pick it right back up, but there's getting in football shape. There's getting your muscles in football shape, quite honestly. And I don't know if he's training for football or just lifting. Because all of a sudden, if you start training on the field, now a calf, a hammy, a quad, you know, could you be looking at a bit of an injury? But the sugar plums dancing in your head of he and Myles Garrett, Donald on the inside, Myles on the outside.
10: Yes.
12: Oh my, and plus the rest of that defense that they have.
10: Right.
12: Remember that they drafted great young players on that D-line and outside backer position. They gave up one, obviously, in verse, but they have others. It would be, and that's what you look for. You know, in Philly, that's what we had. We had, of course, Reggie White, Jerome Brown, Clyde Timmons, but we had depth. We could roll in 6 or 7 D linemen. Now, we weren't as good as the guys I mentioned, but we were good enough to be able to have a rotation system. And those are usually the best D lines that you can have, kind of a rotating system while the old lineman is playing all 70, 75 plays. D line.
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14: 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And sometimes you can see it coming, right? 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We see he's going to be one of those ones in the league for the next 10, 12 years. You see that. And to me, that's Caleb Williams right now. Caleb Williams, you saw how special he is when he's locked in, but I also saw plenty of games where he was inaccurate. 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

0: 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Well, that's right. Don't forget what happened last night. USA, USA, USA, Mexico wins. So the host countries coming out strong, man, in this whole thing. Speaking of which, the Europeans have arrived in Scotland, the outside of Boston, at an Airbnb. There was the residents awaking to the bagpipes at 6 o'clock in the morning. And then across the south, you've had the German fans falling in love with the American cuisine. The chicken, the fried chicken, ranch. They're freaking out because they never had ranch before.
1: So I hope these videos are organic. Like, it's actually people coming here for the first time, not some Americans trying to get content. But it does seem like this German guy, he went to the Saints facility.
0: No,
1: like,
0: he's real.
1: Yeah. Yeah. He went to Bucky's for the first time, which those have not been to Bucky's. Have you been to Bucky's before?
0: No.
1: So Bucky's is an all-in-one. It's a gas station. It also serves like barbecue. You could buy your clothes for the year right there as well. It's like a, if you ever watch Parks and Rec, it's like a shop and stuff. It's got like everything you need.
0: Had this conversation. My wife drove to Tennessee for my oldest son, right? And everybody was fired up to go to Bucky's.
1: Oh, it's the best.
0: So my wife.
1: Novelty.
0: I mean,
1: it's a novelty. That's it. Always.
0: Right. So they were fired up. So my wife is like, she's kind of cosmopolitan. I don't know how to describe her. But like she loves her. Like we love, she fell in love with Italy. So, that's kind of our thing, right?
1: Yeah.
0: So she goes, and she's not like a barbecue. She's not a South. She hasn't traveled much in the South. And I've heard of Bucky's, right? But I've never been to one. And she's like, we go to Bucky's. Everybody's talking about Bucky's. And you know me, I don't eat barbecue. And like, all right, she's going on and on and on about her experience at Bucky's. I'm like, yeah, you don't get it. Like, you're out.
1: It's just to say you've been there for the most part.
0: Right. Right.
1: So,
0: no, it's cool. Like, I love stuff like that. It's part of the, it is great American culture is what it is.
1: Yes.
0: It's awesome.
1: Yes. So, also these, there was an English, fan who went to one of these delis in New Jersey and got himself like, chicken parm, and his wife got an eggplant parm, and it was like the best, dude. Like, it's been great to see this as a country.
0: Yeah, we had it here with the cheesesteak.
1: Yeah, it's been great.
0: There was a guy from what country was he from? And anyway, he had the cheesesteak. They went nuts. From the Ivory Coast. He went nuts over the cheesesteak. Like, oh my God, this was amazing. You know, because our fan fest is, it's unbelievable. It's acres. It looks like Disney World. Our fan fest where we have, it's like there's activations and, you know, food trucks and you get cheesesteaks and a lot of like Philadelphia Fair and you get, you know, there's a beer garden and, you know, margarita play and all kinds of stuff. It's awesome. It's like a lot of fun. And it's packed with people. And I love the fact that the foreigners are coming through, the tourists are coming through. It's cool, man. Like, when do we get to show off? Usually it's us going to them.
1: I love it. It's
0: right.
1: It's what we, I think we need a little bit right now in our country. So
0: it's man. Been
1: great to showcase that. Yeah.
0: Show some pride, man. We have an incredible culture all throughout the 50 states, what's funny. It's what I love about football, college football, is the culture and how it's done. Anyway, we got lots to get to. Fellas on Fox. We are Fox.
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6: The United States dominated Paraguay 4-1 in L.A. Friday night to open their World Cup schedule. 3-0 was the halftime lead. The Americans' first goal came in the 7th minute. Next up for the Americans, a game next Friday in Seattle, a day game against Australia. Canada opened in Toronto and tied Bosnia-Herzegovina 1-1 with a goal in the 78th minute. Domination at Milwaukee for pitcher Jacob Mizorowski, a complete game one-hitter with 15 strikeouts. The Brewers shut out Philadelphia 6-0. In his last 8 starts, Mizorowski is 7-0 with an ERA of 0.17. Houston won 10-8 at Kansas City. Yordan Alvarez in the first inning had 2 homers, 6 RBIs. A's and Cubs each won late night games. Minnesota with 2 solo homers in the 8th edged St. Louis 9-8. The White Sox beat the Dodgers 8-2. Wins for Toronto and the Mets. I'm Steve DeSager.
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9: 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This is a story that rocked college sports yet again as, man, it's like every week college football, college basketball, and the NCAA, there's a story. And, of course, this Sorsby, the Brendan Sorsby story, the fact that he will be allowed to play, much to the dismay of the rest of the college football and the Big 12 last night, the Attorney General of Texas said, implored the Big 12 to suspend Brendan Sorsby. Of course, the Texas judge, ruled in favor of Sorsby and against the NCAA. I know you've been chomping at the bit, yeah. Jeff, to touch on this.
11: All right, so here's the deal. Brendan Sorsby, quarterback, was it Indiana, was Cincinnati, now Texas Tech. He admitted to gambling on games his team was playing in. Now, was he playing the game when it happened? No. Was he fixing games? Absolutely not. But he admitted to breaking this very black and white rule, right? Which is you cannot gamble on on your sport, first of all, but then very specifically on the team you're playing on, right? And it's he acknowledged it. Like he said, hey, man, I broke the rule. And we've seen very harsh punishments for this, right, in the NFL, as we should, by the way, right? Because this calls for the integrity of the game. And again, I'm not saying that Sorsby

0: he said, I broke the rules, and we've seen harsh punishments for this in the past, and this situation is really no punishment whatsoever, right? It's a two-game suspension, Abilene Christian, Oregon State. And my outrage comes from the idea that the reason why they're not punishing him in what is stated by the rules is because he has a gambling addiction. And while I empathize with anyone who has an addiction, right, addictions don't absolve you of punishment for quote-unquote crimes, not a crime, right, but like a crime that has been committed, right? You broke the rules. And to say, hey, man, I have a gambling addiction, that's why I broke the rules, or you have to consider my gambling addiction when you punish me. But as a player, you know the rule. You, Andy, you've been in locker rooms your entire life. What is the one poster that they have in every locker room? Don't gamble, yeah. Right? Like, yes. The idea
1: but,
0: that
1: but
0: he didn't
1: I, know. Let me listen. Okay. You're right in everything you said, except for this. All right, I would just implore you to have, and I know you're a very compassionate person, an empathetic person, but here's the problem when we discuss this. Is that the league sold out. They sold their souls. And it's a lot different enforcing that rule in a society where gambling is frowned upon, not celebrated as trading, not where there's every three seconds when you watch a game, there is a commercial. DraftKings, FanDuel. Well,
0: there wasn't even an argument they made in court. But here's the thing is this. But here's the thing, though, is that...
1: Wait, real quick. The landscape has changed dramatically since when you played. And we have now said it's okay to bet, even though we know it's not okay to bet on your own team and blah, blah, and the whole thing. I get where you're coming from, but we've created an issue with players, like with young people, where I know this is a bigger picture, but you're telling them it's okay. You took the money. When you open Pandora's box, he's not going to be the last guy that this happens to. It's going to be many, many of them. And to say he's going for life, you create an addiction. It's just like drugs, right? Like, it's just like it because you're reacting to the dopamine in your brain.
0: But aren't we mature enough to say that you have the ability to gamble, but just don't gamble on the sport you play in? I feel like that's something we can do, right? There are ads for beer and alcohol.
1: As grown men, we are. But when you're dealing with young people, let's face it, young people with a stop sign, like you get caught. The kid was betting Turkish basketball.
0: Oh, I admit he has a problem, but.
1: If you have a problem, that means there's no stop sign. You don't see the stop sign because you're in the throes of something that was created by a world in which it was in your face every 5 seconds. Do you think the kid is wrong too?
0: Do you not think he knew he can't bet on the team he plays on?
1: You might know things are right and wrong, but if you're in the throes of an addiction, it clouds your judgment.
0: So if I am addicted to alcohol, let's say I get a DUI, do I get to get off punishment because of that?
1: No, of course not. But it goes by offenses, right? First, second, third offenses.
0: Well, yeah. I mean, this is the first time he did it?
1: I feel for the guy. And I feel for sure. I feel for the kid. And I don't think he should have been banned for life. Now, I get it. It's his last year, and he's going to go into the draft. And two games is probably not enough. I would agree with you. And you're walking a slippery slope with this whole thing. But my problem is less with this situation and more with the system. Like, listen, we all love it, and we talk about it all the time, and it fuels, and the money fuels media and everything else. So, like, it's like I'm a part of that hypocrisy. I completely understand it. But it's not good. It's not healthy for a society that thrives on it, like that's pushed on it

0: It's in your face all the time. It's not. And you look at kids that are going to have gambling issues. So that's kind of why I look at it, buddy.
1: I don't agree with what you said, but I think that a player who is in a building every day with signs to say, hey, you can't gamble in the sport you play on. Like, I'm totally fine if you want to gamble anything else, right? And the reason why I think you have to be harsh with these punishments is because if you don't, now it opens a door to many other things, right? First of all, we saw yesterday another player had sued the NCAA for something. I think he wanted more eligibility. And the judge is like, oh, yes, so. Well, I got to grant you this now because Sorsby won his case. This just opens the door to many things that are going to be bad.
0: Well, Trinidad Chambliss already said that.
1: If we allow a little bit of grace in this one situation with punishing the player as the rules have dictated, then we open the door to many other things that I don't think the sport wants to get into, right? Like, we open the door to, again, if a player bet on himself or bet on his team to win while playing, is he allowed to say, hey, man, I have an addiction, so I just couldn't help myself? And then that's no punishment for betting on yourself or betting on your team. And there's the reason why, look, people say,
0: well, you better listen, when you took the money, you made a deal with the devil. So you took the money. So come up with a solution
1: The players didn't take the money.
0: Leagues took the money. The leagues invited the devil to sit at your table.
1: Does DraftKings give money to the Big 12?
0: It's going to impact the players.
1: Does DraftKings give money to the Big 12? Is that like new?
0: Are we kidding ourselves? The reason why there's expanded playoffs and all these high ratings. Come on. You know the deal. You put on a college football game, it's on every commercial. I'm not sitting here in moral judgment because I already told you there's hypocrisy. But the leagues frowned upon it and then decided to take the money. And that's why there are – why do they call it Maction? Because people bet on it.
1: It was called Maction before legal sports wagering. But
0: because people bet on it.
1: Well, of course, they've been doing this forever.
0: But so there's a difference between it being frowned upon and being it open in society.
1: Where's your limit? If a guy bets on his team who's playing the game,
0: It's not my limit. Where am I at? It was better when it was in the shadows. It was better because it wasn't out there, and there was strict rules. There was, hey, you are not allowed to bet. And it wasn't readily available on a phone. Now, I'm not saying it didn't happen and guys didn't get jammed up and there weren't issues, but it's mixed messaging. It's not gambling. It's trading.
1: So when are you allowed to be punished for, like, is it never, like, like, what is it? Like, where are you? Well, like,
0: okay, come on, stop with the never. You know what I'm talking about.
1: No, but the question is, like, I'm coming at it from a
0: larger perspective. So I'm coming at it from a system. Here's what bothers me is that, you know, they took it's dirty money you took. Let's face it. Again, a society that's built on economically on gambling is not good. Like, come on. Like, you wonder why there's going to, you think Sorsby's going to be the last one?
1: Now it's certainly not, because they let him get away with it. Now it's certainly not going to be the last one.
0: Oh, okay. So if they would abandon for life, you really think that he's going to be the last one? Stop.
1: No, he won't be the last one. But
0: because it's easy to do it. All you need is a cell phone and
1: I think it's very easy to not gamble
0: and Apple
1: on your team.
0: Pay.
1: But I think it's pretty easy to not gamble on your team. I mean, that feels like a thing that we can
0: can say that as a grown man, not as a 22-year-old. That's probably his brain is developed as a 12-year-old. It's easy to sit and throw stones when you're a grown man. But when you're a kid and you're going through stuff, you know, there should be some empathy there.
1: I have empathy that he obviously has a gambling addiction. I've seen some.
0: Well, come up with a rule. Come up with the rules that, here you go. First offense, second offense, third offense. It's like that, and that's what it is.
1: if I'm telling you, you open this door, we're going to hear about games being fixed and stuff pretty soon, man, and player props being manipulated. You just can't open this door.
0: Well, get rid of the player over on their player props.
1: Fine, get rid of them. I don't bet they're not even available.
0: Well, no, but you should. They should get rid of the over on their player props. This way, there's no temptation to go with, like, that was the NBA issue, right?
1: Well, yeah, the player props for like the seventh guy, which they don't do as much.
0: Well, no, but right, that whole investigation, right, was off of those props, right?
1: Yes. Well, those are the easiest to manipulate. Yes.
0: Right. So, like, to me, if you're one of these gambling companies, get rid of that. You can't bet under. So a guy can't go and fake an injury and leave and tell all his friends to bet the under.
1: The legalization of sports wagering has allowed there to be checks on this, by the way, because previously there was no way to figure out any of this stuff. Now, they didn't offer, I don't know if they offered player props with bookies. I don't know that. I have no idea. I was never in that world. So I have no idea. But, you know, this is
0: the answer for that is primarily no. I mean, from what I understand.
1: Yeah, I wouldn't know that world. I was never part of that world. Mm. But so you said you would have given Sorsby more games.
0: Yeah.
1: How many is what would
0: I don't know, dude. Like, you know, like
1: half
0: again. Listen, it's irrelevant what I would give him. I wouldn't have banned him for life. I would have figured out, you know, I don't know, you've suspended for what, six games? I don't know, whatever the number is. My biggest gripe is that you invited this. Like you know what it is? I saw, you know, like all these kids today. I got young kids, man. I see it. These kids are, that's all they're talking about is parlays and because there's these apps that aren't done for real money. But like, it's just inundated. And who's most vulnerable to this? Kids that play sports. Why? Because they're competitive. Right? You're a competitive person. What like Michael Jordan, the ultimate competitor? Why was, you know, it's all about the action. It's about being competitive. And the next thing you know, it starts innocently, ends tragically. Not for everybody, but, you know, I mean, it's what happens when it's in everybody's face. Jesus is judgment.
1: I don't disagree with any of those things, but I also think you have to make sure it doesn't happen. And if you go light on, I mean, six games would be better than two games. If you go light on punishment, then it opens the door for more things to happen. And when you watch it,
0: see, there's where the crux, you and I disagree. The door is already wide open. By taking the money, you open the door.
1: To fixing games, you open it, into manipulating player props, you open the door because you took the money. Like, so does this argument apply to because they take money from beer companies, that opens the door to more guys drinking and driving? I don't really understand.
0: You understand.
1: To you?
0: Come on, stop. It's apples and oranges.
1: Like, that's the question.
0: First of all, like, here's the issue. When you took the money, you opened the door for all this stuff, possibility to happen. When you when the leagues went, once upon a time, as you know, you played under it, the league had a strong stance against gambling, right? The NFL. It was the ultimate, you know, and there was like this kind of back room, you know, deal, you know, kind of deal, like we're not going to embrace it. We're going to come out against it. Whatever happens, happens, right? Like,
1: right.
0: And if people bet on it, so be it, but we're not going to embrace it. Well, we're not going to change the marketing of it. And when you take the money and the marketing is changed, and it's not about bookies and corner bars and back alleys, it's about on your phone, readily available, and it's now called trading. Well, you know, you've changed the way society looked at it.
1: Right. And the NFL has adjusted their rules to fit that, right? You can gamble on anything but the NFL, right? You can't, like, they've made that change because that you change with society. So they have done that. And the NCAA, by the way, has changed some of their rules too.
0: Listen, they only took the, but they this came from taking the money. The league took the money. The official this of the NFL, the official that, they took the money. That's why they changed.
1: Well, both.
0: And
1: are
0: by the way, again, when you take the money, and all of a sudden it goes from gambling to Kalshi, and it's trading and this and that. You've changed the dynamic of it, and then you made it readily easy. You invited more people to do it. Your ratings go sky high, and you're charging more to Netflix so people can bet on Christmas Day. That's not true.
1: I don't disagree with that, but I also think you can have a standard where you just don't gamble on the team you play on. Like, I think that's also, you can have both things to be true. Like,
0: yes, but you here's where you're wrong, and I'll tell you you're wrong. You say the word standard, and it's easy for you as a grown man to say that, and a guy that came up and grew up in a generation where it was beat into you not to do it. You didn't experience what these kids experienced. I didn't experience what these kids experienced. And to label as a standard, which is then a shot at their own integrity.
1: You don't think these kids are told they can't get bet on their own games?
0: Come on. Not like you. And not like you.
1: I think they do more of it now. They do more gambling education than I do. We don't need gambling education in college.
0: You turn on the TV and watch a game.
1: I think I disagree.
0: When you were playing college football, did you turn on the TV, watch a game? Yeah, you did. Did you see a million gambling commercials? No, you didn't. And you don't think marketing works?
1: I think a 21-year-old quarterback, a starting quarterback in the Big 12, knows better than to gamble as
0: an intellectually team, but again you have TV. Opened it up to the addiction. It's real.
1: I'm not disagreeing he has addiction.
0: I mean, you are disagreeing. We got to take a break. We'll come right back. We'll talk about it, fellas, right here on Fox Sports Radio.
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22: 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I'm Brad Heller, Westwood One Sports.
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12: From the Kelloland Live Doppler Storm Center.
29: Mainly dry conditions today with a high temperature at 75 in Sioux Falls. Any chance of rain will be popping up mainly in northeast Nebraska, mid and northwestern Iowa. Winds northwest today, 15 to 25. Forecast tonight, plenty cool, low near 50. Tomorrow, partly cloudy skies and a high temperature at 72. From the Storm Center at Kelloland TV, I'm meteorologist Brian Karstens.
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0: hanging out on a Fox Sports Saturday. 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It was a great performance by Team USA, and we're looking forward to following them. Jeff, it's an interesting conversation. It really is. And, you know, it's nuanced. I my only issue is I don't think it's black and white. I think there's a lot of nuance to the conversation. Where you're right is that you can't, you know, you need to be diligent in thwarting, like, the possibility of something that when it comes to integrity. But I think that everybody's got to work together. If you're going to take the money, you better work together for a solution.
1: They have lightened the punishments, right? And they've let players gamble in things other than college football. I also think what makes this
0: real quick. Think about what you just said. Okay, think about that. Well, you let people bet on other things. Okay, so. Now I'm betting on NBA, and then I realize, I got an addiction. What do you think happens?
1: I don't disagree that it's a problem for young players.
0: For young people in general.
1: Well, yeah, we're talking about football players, though. But I think that, at least I hope, that you just don't bet on your own team. Like, maybe you have to remove that tab off your phone. The college football tab. It seems like something that we can all agree upon. It's not like they don't talk about this ever. They talk about it all the time in your facility. They have people come talk to you.
0: I get it again, but the world has changed around it.
1: It is changing around it.
0: It has changed.
1: The thing with this ruling, though, is
0: this is the first generation, mind you, that is going through this. You know that.
1: It's just going to open the door to a lot of different things, but also. The response of Texas Tech, do they hire PR people? Do PR people work for Texas Tech at all? Because their response has just made this so much worse and made them so much, you know, again, they're going to have a target on their back forever with this. Their response to this has just been so ridiculous and unserious. The things they have said about this have been, I think, just the wrong way to approach, you know, a campaign defending your quarterback here. Texas fans have been suckers on this. They say he's not going to play yet. I'm like, of course he's going to play. What do you mean he's not going to play? Of course he's going to play week three when he's eligible to come back from his suspension. It just seems like they have handled this completely wrong from the PR perspective of it. And that has fueled, obviously, a lot of the hatred toward Texas. It's not their fault that the lawsuit happened, right? Because these were his people. Now, of course, I would imagine, had some say in this, but, you know, it's him suing for his eligibility. It's not Texas Tech's doing. Their response afterwards has just been...
0: The oil tycoon gets you the lawyer that is undefeated against the NCAA.
1: Well, everyone's undefeated against them. They lose every single case. But their response to this has just been a PR disaster class. You know, I said this yesterday on social media at Jeff Schwartz, Jeff with a G. I hope it's worth it, man. I hope it's all worth it because the bad PR from this is going to last for a long time for them. And I don't know if it ends up actually affecting them at all. I'm curious to see, like, if, you know, a lot of the posturing we're seeing right now, I think it's just big air and big posturing from, we're not going to play Texas Tech. Okay, fine, whatever you say. We'll see if it actually happens. But their defenses of this, I think, have been poor. And they have not been unified in what they're saying about it. I mean, they put out like a 25-minute video with their president and it's a lot happening in this video. What is it worth it? Like, what is it, winning a championship? Like, what is oh yeah, this is worth the hassle for the year. What is that for Texas Tech? Is it winning a championship? Is it making the playoff again? Is it winning two playoff games? Like, what is it that we look at and say, okay, this is worth the hassle of the bad PR and people hating us?
0: Yeah, it's a good question. I mean, because here's the other part of the hypocrisy. It's not like you're doing it to save Sewersby's soul, right? Like,
1: that's what they're pretending they're doing, right? They're
0: right. You want them to play because you spent $6 million on a quarterback. I mean, that's the other part of the hypocrisy. But that's the world in which we live now, right? Like, you know, when you have the anarchy that's going on, it's just one issue and problem arise after another. I mean, think about this for a second. Think about when NIL, when it first started. I mean, we're talking a couple years ago, right?
1: Yeah, four years, yeah.
0: Right? Think about this. It started, it's like, oh, okay, then we could pay athletes a few bucks, right? That's how it started. And it was like, oh, good, athletes get to pay a few bucks. Now, all of a sudden, the few bucks turns into to win in college football, you need a payroll of around $30 million.
1: Yeah, maybe a little more, but yeah.
0: Right? Depends, yeah. Like, you need a payroll of between $30 and $35 million. I mean, which is insane. And that's in 4 years.
1: Yeah.
0: I mean, where's it going to be? Listen.
1: Well,
0: Patrick Mahomes just signed a record deal. Yeah. And I look at it and go, hey, he deserved every penny of it because look what the owners are getting from the TV deals. Right?
1: Yeah.
0: Go ahead.
1: I've had this thought for a while, and I might be proven to be wrong. It's a brand new industry, right? The NIL industry. And I always felt it would get out of control like this, right? And I remember being on the radio, doing my Pac-12 radio show, and when NIL first became a thing, I told my co-host, I go, this is going to lead to just straight out paying players. And he thought it would be more like what was designed. We're like, everyone gets a little $5,000, $10,000, $20,000 from the local car dealership. And I was like, no, there's no chance. It'll come to paying players. And we talked about, is there a tipping point where it's just not worth it anymore for these boosters? And I don't know what that is, right? Because, like, think about the Texas Tech billionaire booster, right? Former offensive lineman there, now booster. Think about any of these billionaires that are funding these programs. It's just funny money for them. They don't care. The $40 million for Cody Campbell, the Texas Tech booster, it's like nothing for him, right? It's nothing for him to spend that money and make his pet project, right? The Texas Tech football team be good. It's been nothing for Oregon and Nike, right? And Phil Knight to give money to make Oregon a good program. So I thought, and I'm probably wrong about this, there would be a breaking point, right, where it just wouldn't be worth it. And I think we're going to get to a breaking point as far as the schools being like, there's a bill in place. Right? Like, the schools are saying, this is too much on us, right? We can't regulate this. We need to do something about it. I disagree with the government capping the funds, maybe the salaries of a private individual. That's something that we don't do in America. We don't do that ever. So like, I have a problem with that idea, but I get why they want it done. I just thought there'd be a breaking point where, like, boosters say, you know what? It's just not worth it. We're paying $40 million. We're not winning championships. We're not doing it. But I think to myself, a guy like Cody Campbell is a billionaire. He probably makes a $40 million up in 2 months in the market. Like, he doesn't care. It's money for his team who he loves. If I had billions of dollars, I'd give it to Oregon too. I love Oregon. Hey man, take my extra money, tax it off maybe, pay all the players and let's win a championship. So I think there was going to be a breaking point. I don't know what it actually is going to look like, because the more money spent, looks like Indiana's finally spent money last year. Look what happened there. Texas Tech spent a ton of money. Look what happened to them. Even softball, look where they spent a bunch of money. Softball, they're run up 2 years in a row. Like, we're seeing this work. So I don't think there's going to be a time when people pull back that much unless there's a bill put in place, which, again, this bill that they're talking about, trying to pass, part of it is capping the wages, right? The wages of these players. is very un-American for the government to tell a private person what they can make. I don't think there's another cap out there for the government has given for wages for non-government job. I don't think there's anyone else. So that feels very un-American to me. I get you want to maybe find a way to slow this down, but that's not
0: the only way to actually do it. Here's the problem, right? The only way to actually do it is you can't pay them as 1099.
1: Right.
0: There needs to be a CBA. And the only way, and colleges, universities are ill-equipped to run that business. So what's going to happen is, you can see it, private equity is going to lease the programs from these universities and run it like a business.
1: It's already happened in some places. Unfortunately, it seems to be going up not great already.
0: Well, but there's going to, they're going to, all right, well, you know, so-and-so group, so-and-so owner is going to own, so let's take Texas Tech, right, and Cody Campbell. Like, at some point, it'll become, Cody Campbell will assume control as a business of Texas Tech football. And he will run it, and there'll be some sort of agreement when it comes to, sale. Like, he'll lease it, he'll pay a stipend to the university, and run it like a business, right? And all the player and everybody... somebody will be in charge of every program across the country, and there'll be a CBA with the athletes. I mean, it's the only way it could happen. Now the problem is that the NCAA was governed all sports, and not all sports are equal. That's the biggest issue and the biggest hurdle for all this stuff. Like if a guy rows crew versus a guy playing baseball versus a guy playing basketball.
1: Correct.
0: It's different, right?
1: Regarding the collective bargaining agreement, in other sports, the collective bargaining agreement, the players fought for because they weren't making the money they thought, right? And they wanted equal rights. They wanted, health care, they wanted all these things, right? College football players already have this. I don't know what their motivation would ever be to sign a CBA. They already make so much money above market, I'd argue, right? They already get the benefits of the sport they play in. I don't know
0: Right? Like, there's no union.
1: No, there's no union, but why would you want a union? You're already making so much money. Like, the union.
0: Well, but the argument is that it's not just the top players, right? Like, there's a lot of guys.
1: Yeah, backups are making a pretty good amount for backups.
0: I mean, and if you're playing at, I don't know, Duke versus playing at Michigan, minimum of playing football. Like, that's all part. We got to take a quick TO. Well, I promise we'll come right back. And I got to talk at some point. We'll finish this, but I need to talk about the Mahomes deal. And I got to get a little bit more NFL stuff. Fellas, hanging right here, Fox Sports Radio.
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17: Let's all, if we can, get into Jalen Brunson's head. 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

0: 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You'll find today's full show posted right after we get off the air. All right, buddy. Do we see a CBA with athletes? I think it's inevitable to have a system that you can't escape a courtroom. Like, you have to, otherwise you're going to be in court. Like, there's nothing that the NCAA is powerless. We see it time and time again. So you gotta have a CBA. That's the only way it works, because of employment law.
1: So I agree that they need a collective bargaining agreement. I don't think it's going to happen for a while, because what incentive do the players have to do this, right? Because right now they win every case, right? They're making money, not unregulated is the wrong way to say it, but they're making money without any guardrails, which, again, I'm for them making as much as they can, right? That's what they should try to do.
0: Yeah, but obviously, like, let me ask you a question. Like, again, we see the there is a big difference between the linebacker and the quarterback, or the backup tight end. I mean,
1: we'll see.
0: You know, like those
1: NFL.
0: Kids. And again, if you're playing at a school like, I don't know, Akron, you know, you're not making the NIL budgets, you know, what, $1 million for the whole program?
1: Not a lot of money, yeah. But could I argue that paying the backup tight end at Akron the same amount as the backup tight end at Clemson is probably not fair either, right? Like,
0: But we don't do that. But there's got to be a minimum, right? We don't do that in the NFL. There's a cap. There's a CBA.
1: Right. There's a minimum. Right. But there's also a hard cap. There's a minimum and a hard cap, right? Which I think that people don't. Well,
0: you know, I mean, if I say the backup tight end it's got to go. Like, what's going to happen is, there's going to be two. There's going to be two leagues. Like, one super league.
1: Yes, that's what it has to be.
0: As like an A and a B.
1: Just think about it. We're talking this through now. There's just no way Akron can afford to be in a CBA. They can't. There's no minimum they can afford, and there's definitely no, like, they can't, right? Like, a CBA where, I'll put it this way, a CBA where you have a minimum for Akron and you have a cap for Oregon doesn't work for either of those schools, right? They don't want to be part of that. So I think that's what you have to have, and I've said this from the very, very beginning. This is going to lead to an English soccer style situation. We have, like, the Premier League, the Championship League, we have different leagues, and teams will choose to be in the league. Now, obviously, there's relegation, and that I would love relegation. It ain't gonna happen. But you have a Premier League where teams are spending, you know, all the money for the players, and you have a second tier league, and that's where I think this is going. Actually, I also think the Texas Tech situation might fuel the Big Ten and SEC to create their own thing. They already have talked about it, but this might lead to more pressure to do it. So I think we're creating a situation where that is probably the case. And then I think if you sign a collective bargaining agreement with the smaller entity, that is where I think you can get the CBA, right? Where if you play in the Big Ten and SEC Super Conference, you would sign it, you'd be join the union, right, of that league, and join and have a CBA agreed to between the union of that. Like, that makes more sense, right? Like, you have a smaller league. I think players would be more open to signing a CBA of a 40-team league than of a 132-team league.
0: You would also have, yes, because then you can have the A league pay more than the B league, right?
1: Correct.
0: So the A league minimum is X and the B league minimum is X, right? And, like, you know, it makes
1: the question
0: sense,
1: is the
0: right?
1: maximum. Like, are teams going to, like, let's say
0: I guess you have to have a cap, right? Like, you, like,
1: well, you
0: the
1: don't
0: NFL.
1: Have to. You don't have to. You can have a just minimum. Like, the minimum. Right. You don't have to have a cap on it.
0: I don't know how you. But again, I don't know how you. You know, it's what's the ownership structure? Like, the issue becomes, because universities are ill-equipped to run this, right?
1: Right.
0: Like,
1: it's going to have to be the collectives.
0: They're not equipped to run a business like this. So you need, like, so what's the threshold? You know, maybe you're right. Maybe the Super League doesn't have a cap and it's all billionaires going crazy. I don't know. You know,
1: just nothing should change to Oregon win the championship. That's all I know.
0: Let's get to football. All right. And hoops next hour, fellas.
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16: 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Now I gotta get going.
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16: 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It's a union thing.
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21: An incredibly impressive opening game to the World Cup for the United States. Friday night in L.A., 4-1 was the final over Paraguay. The Americans had never scored four goals in a World Cup game ever. 3-0 was the halftime lead on two goals from Fuller and Balogun, and one in the 31st minute, and Balogun also scored at the end of the first half. Christian Pulisic was subbed out at halftime after being kicked in the calf. The U.S. next game, next Friday, a day game in Seattle against Australia. Canada opened its tournament in Toronto, tying Bosnia-Herzegovina 1-1 with a goal in the 78th minute. Canada had never even tied a game in its World Cup history. It had been 0-6 all time with only one total goal until Friday. In the WNBA, Washington edged Toronto 86-85. The College World Series started, victories for North Carolina and West Virginia, and the Brewers shut out the Phillies 6-0. I'm Steve DeSager.
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0: Well, good morning, good morning, good morning. Happy, happy Fox Saturday. It's a Fox football Saturday. I know Jeff loves that.
1: How much of the three games are you going to watch today? There's three World Cup games.
0: I got baseball today, and I got a doubleheader. And then we got a wedding to go to, my wife and I.
1: We had the All-Stars last weekend. I had to miss a little bit in the show last week. One of the dads was like, "Hey, we should put together like a travel ball team with just our, you know, our girls from, you know, our team, our 10U team, our 10U All Star team." So I was like, "Oh, what? Like, you can just enter a tournament?" He's like, "Yeah, just pay the fee." I was like, "Really?" I was like, "I didn't know that was a thing." So we might like put together a team for like a tournament in August, like a travel ball team, just like a rec team. Our all-star team, and just go play a tournament. I didn't know you could do that. Tournament.
0: Here's the thing, though. You got to play under, you know, you just got to play under the wing of your league, right?
1: Yes. Yeah. You know, I talked to our commissioner last night about it.
0: Yeah, it's the insurance.
1: Yeah. So he said we would have to pay the insurance. He'll set that up for us, and that me and the other 10U coach, she played college softball in Arizona. She's like, she's young. She'll coach the team. I'll be out there. But I found like a perfect game tournament in August that's in our town. I was like, okay, well, that sounds, maybe we'll do it in August. I don't know. I've never like done this before ever. So I have no idea like how the process. I didn't know you could just like show up, pay the fee, and just like go play a tournament. I was like, okay, cool. Like we're in one weekend in Charlotte. I'm down for that.
0: Yeah, you should definitely do that. I think that's awesome. I mean, it really is. It's the, you're gonna have fun. Speaking of which, this all ties in. Let me just throw this out there because I heard Colin Cowherd touch on this the other day about soccer, right? Because we're all talking about World Cup and everything. And, you know, because the World Cup is we're hosting it as our country, it's like, hey, we're going to try to grow the game. Like, this is important for growing the game. And he said, and he was, I agree with him, that it's not about growing the game. We have enough athletes playing soccer. The whole system's messed up, right? Like, the system, the way it's done with, and it goes into softball and baseball and, you know, 7-on-7 football and you name it. This certainly basketball. The system is all messed up when it comes to youth sports because it's really not open to everybody because it's so damn expensive.
1: Yeah. So I was talking to our other coach, because she's 20.

0: Yeah, like you don't. How do you get seen otherwise? Like, there's not like scouts going to your local high school games. I'm like, yeah, but can't I just like play tournaments when she gets older, like I did? And she's like, no, the girls will be too advanced by then. Like, she's gonna fall behind. I don't necessarily buy that, to be fair, because I think that if you are a good enough player, you will be good enough no matter if you play travel ball. Like, that's my, now, will you go to Oklahoma to play softball versus going to like a lower school if you don't actually like do the tournaments? Probably. But the fact is, like, if you're good enough to play Division I softball or any sport, like Division football,
1: right,
0: you will be found eventually, especially with the portal now, right? You can go to a smaller school, play well, and get found. You don't have to do it that way. But the sad part is, like, I think she's right about this, and you know this, like, you have to get the exposure, and the exposure only happening now at the tournaments. It's not happening at the local high school level, where when I was going through it, that's how you were found, right? It was just
1: football's the only one, you know, football's the only sport left where it's true. Some little basketball state championships and all, but your team really has to do well. But really, they're getting, football's the only true sport where their games actually matter.
0: Yeah. And again, but to be fair, like, mostly now you're at these showcase tournaments at a young age, right? Like, that's where you have to go and show out at a Nike tournament, at a local tournament, you know, from your college puts on.
1: Baseball, like, the kids have these tournaments in Georgia and Tennessee, these showcase tournaments. And then, you know, when you're usually, like, when you're 15, 16, 17 is when you're, you know, playing in these showcase tournaments, and that's where you're getting looked at.
0: And so I was like, I'm not ready to do like full time. Now, my daughter's not old. She's not in seventh grade yet. But the fact that, like, I already prepped my wife. I'm like, in 2 years, she's got to go. Like, you know, she's got to go. If she's good, she's going to have to go play travel ball, man. And like, I mean, she'll want to. And that's also one thing, too. My kids have not, at least she has not said she wants to play travel ball yet. She's not been like, Dad, I got to play travel ball. So that's just good. Like, there's no pressure from her to do it. I think one weekend like this in August will be a ton of fun for our group to just get an opportunity to play better competition. And so, you know, last weekend we had All-Stars, and it used to be 10U. It's not anymore. It's by grade now. So, you know, my daughter's 9. She's playing against 11-year-old fifth graders, and she held her own as a pitcher. So it was fun to watch.
1: Yeah, it's great.
0: The age thing is so, dude, if you're a parent, listen to this. I'm telling you, man, the age thing is so important here for just developmental. Like, if your kid is the little kid or just like not as old, just wait. Like, it takes time. I get you feel like you're falling behind. I get it. I totally get that feeling.
1: There's the problem. They prey on you, right?
0: Yes.
1: And trust me, like, you know, because I got two boys.
0: You said your son, just last year, right, developed into a good player. Just takes time.
1: Yes, you know, it was 12-year, like, he started to blossom at 12 is when he started to really, you know, and he's getting better and better. Like, you know, like, it's interesting when you see them develop, like, an eye for the strike zone. Like, I go,
0: yeah.
1: I said, one of the things I'm proud of you is that, you know, you have a great feel for the zone. Like, you know what a strike is. Like, and he's looking. You know, a lot of kids everybody wants to start strike one, right? So a lot of kids are going to give you a fastball, and he's hunting fastballs. Like, he's doing that, which is great. Now, his defense lacks, so he's got to work on his defense, but he's become a really good hitter, mature. And the kids just grow. Like, and you know, the problem is they're playing too much. They're like baseball. Six of these kids on my team got sore arms. Four of them can't play.
0: Yeah,
1: because they can't throw.
0: It's really alarming at that age. And that's
1: nobody even throw. And like, and everybody here looks at them like with pitch counts and not throwing breaking ball, but it's not even that. It's just use.
0: It's overuse. Yeah. It's the practice. Like, this one thing where at least the benefit of softball is their arms just don't get tired. It's not a problem at all. Right. That's like the one benefit. Like, when you throw these pitch counts out there, people think I'm nuts, but like, my daughter threw 109 pitches on a Tuesday had a lesson on a Wednesday and threw again in a game on Thursday. She's totally fine.
1: Because you're not, because the way the motion is. Yeah.
0: Now she's her legs are tired, right? Like her,
1: right.
0: Like maybe her tricep and her, you know, shoulder are just tired muscularly, right? But not, you know, you have to protect, you know, these players' arms because the overuse of the overhand throw, man, it just, it

0: really gets to them and you put on the travel ball and you guys get sore arms. And I feel bad because, like, that age, by having a sore arm, it's just a bummer. Like, not being able to play for that reason is just a bummer. And I know it's a hard, you know, when you play these tournaments, like my assistant softball coaches our 11U All-Star team, and they're really good. They made regionals last year. They made the regional championship game. They were one inning away from winning it all. And I was like, dude, how many pitchers do you have? He's like, every kid on the All-Star team has to be able to pitch because we have pitch counts and we have to just get through. Like, we have to just get through some of these games. And everyone's got to pitch because we got pitch counts. Our arms get sore in the summer. Like, they're planning on playing till August. Like, they're going to hopefully play all summer. And so it's crazy that they have to prepare that way. But you have to make sure the kids' arms are you know, don't fall off, and you do it the right way.
1: Trust me, it's tough, man. It really is. It's baseball is a real and tough sport. And, you know, most of the time, these kids that are, like, throwing 80 at 13 and 14, you know, the last, like, you know, sometimes, you know, no rush. Don't throw your kid a ton of innings. Like, that's always been my, I see it and I really believe it, that there's no need to, you know, we're all chasing, like, everybody's looking at the one kid who goes, oh my God, he's a natural. He's going to play here. He's going to play there. It's not about that. It is about the long game. It's about going through puberty and playing high school and teach them the right way. And, you know, and then see where the chips fall. I mean, you know, that's kind of where it's about. That's what it's about.
0: My son is, he's a high effort kid. He's just not there, like, sports wise yet. And I'm like, dude, just like, he got a physical in April. And I was like, dude, you got tall. And the other day I measured, he grew an inch since April, mid-April. Like,
1: yeah,
0: like,
1: sure.
0: Dude, just, you haven't hit puberty yet. Like, just wait, man. Wait till you're the tallest kid. Like, it's going to be such a big difference in just maturity level of these kids. And, like, there are kids on his baseball team that are good now, but they're not going to grow at all. And then you get to the bigger field. I'm like, just, you got to give it time. And so, you don't, you know, it's hard when you're a kid in it to really understand that. But, and that's why I think the travel ball thing to me is, you know, like, it's like your kid is like, you spend all this time and effort. I'm not saying you shouldn't do it, parents. If you like it, your kid likes it. If you like doing the travel ball thing, but things change so fast in high school because some guys get bigger, some guys get smaller, some guys don't grow at all. I guess you don't get smaller, but you don't grow at all. And it's like, you do all these things for years and years and years, and then just naturally don't get any bigger and stronger. And all the things you've done to kind of try to prepare your kid for a scholarship, that it doesn't matter because they don't grow at all, right? Like,
1: your
0: physical stature matters so much, right? To be able to get, you know, college offers and whatnot. And I get the need for it. College is so freaking expensive, man. And I get the need for wanting, you know, to pursue, a college scholarship.
1: Yeah, but every parent that's a sports parent, and listen, sports became religion in this country, right?
0: Oh, yeah.
1: It just has. It's every holiday spent around sports. We talk about from the NFL on Christmas to the Mother's Day on the field, soccer fields and baseball and softball fields. I mean, that's what it is. And I love it. So, you know, whatever. But sports became religion. And what happens is you're just in it. And, like, the parents are just rats in a maze. You're being told, hey, your kid needs pitching lessons. Your kid needs basketball lessons. Your kid needs QB coach.
0: Oh yeah,
1: a D line coach. I mean, at 12, right?
0: Dude, I get asked.
1: I mean, like, it's amazing. Like, you need this equipment, and you need that equipment, and the next thing you know, it's a huge part of your family budget.
0: Oh, a baseball travel bag, those are thousands of dollars when you include the four bats and the two sliding mitts.
1: Dude, it's worth more than my car. I joke around. I go, this bat bag's worth more than my car.
0: You know, I get parents every now and then that send me, like, a message on the, you know, Instagram or whatever, like, hey, man, my kid is 11. He wants to, like, what do I do? I'm like, nothing. Just have him play every sport possible. Like, and then if he wants to be offensive lineman, like, he can be an offensive lineman eventually. Like, just work on his stance. And conditioning and stamina, like, like, there's nothing to do at that age. What am I? Hey, you have drills for my 11-year-old? No, I don't. I don't have to get find a good stance and condition. Like, get in good shape. Like, those are my, that's my advice at that age, because it's just, it's impossible before you hit puberty to even discuss, like, doing anything that, that matters. And I get there's a thirst for being, you know, as good as possible early on. And I understand the theory. I get the theory, right? Of, you know, when you're better early in age, you know, you get more attention from coaches, right? Which is certainly true. You get more attention from, you know, from scouts. I get all those things, but we live in a society now where there's access to, you know, for these scouts and whatnot to see any kid play any time. Like, your kid can late develop and be just fine. And I get you might be behind, you know, skill wise. That, I guess that's part of it. You just might be, but, you know, it's a lot easier on the family, obviously, to not spend thousands of dollars, you know, going to these travel ball tournaments. I saw a video the other day, by the way, of a from a travel ball mom, detailing the gear her kids were getting, the team was getting for like a tournament, buddy. And I, better gear than I got in college. it's like, oh my God, that's crazy, dude. I, look, if you want to spend your money that way, I'm not telling you not to, but I was like in awe. I was so jealous of these kids, man.
1: Yeah, man, it's crazy. You know what I mean? Some,
0: do you, okay, so do you guys have, like, your travel ball, you don't coach your team, do you, or do you coach?
1: Yes, I'm an assistant coach.
0: Are there, like, is there, like, the, you know, the game changer mom, like, the snack mom, like, everyone has sort of has their role?
1: It used to, it was like that. Now at 13U, it's different.
0: Okay.
1: We keep it, you know, we keep the game changer and we keep, there's no snacks and stuff like that.
0: You're past the age of your kids, like, in the middle of the game, like, my daughter, Dad, I'm hungry. I'm like, I don't care. It,
1: no, it's what more. What am I gonna do? Yeah, no, it's more. At 13, it's pretty good baseball. We're a big field, you know. It's,
0: yeah,
1: pretty...
0: I went last night to watch a little All Stars. We are hosting a tournament of champions at our field. I went last night for a few minutes. So yeah, the baseball with it, that level is good baseball. It's also 1,000.
1: I mean, nobody's Nizarovsky, so no, let's not get it twisted.
0: A 95 pitch, 15 strikeout game, which was impossible.
1: One hit, it would have been a perfect game.
0: It feels impossible to throw 95 pitches, strike out 15. And how about that kid, dude? Unbelievable.
1: He's the greatest, man.
0: Isn't it so funny that, like, I'm not saying that Skeens is, of course, is incredible, but, like, we always declare young players like the best to ever do it, and 1 year later there's someone just as good.
1: Like, it's insane, isn't it? Like, you know, it's, I mean, like, my, it's, God,
0: it, yeah, I mean, the NL Cy Young race is going to be an incredible race down the stretch here if everyone can stay healthy, right, with Mizrowski and Skeens and Ohtani. I mean, what a performance last night. Again, 95 pitches, 15 strikeouts, complete game, one hitter.
1: Yeah. Now Christopher Sanchez, who had that scoring, he had the innings scoreless streak this year. It was like 58, some ridiculous. He pitches against the Brewers on Sunday.
0: Oh.
1: So it's like the dueling Cy Young guys. It's pretty cool, you know.
0: Had to mention the Philadelphia team, did we?
1: Well, no, I was just mentioning. Sanchez, man. Show some respect to Christopher Sanchez. He was having a great year.
0: It's been a good pitching year in baseball. It's been almost too good.
1: I wonder they can't lower the mounds. I don't think, you know.
0: Juice the balls again?
1: The last time, that's not going to help. You got to make contact. The last time the runs were this low was when they lowered the mounds.
0: Dude, these pitchers are too. So, one thing I love about, like, the end of these games is, like, they bring these relievers, right, who throw, you know, 20 pitches as hard as possible. And have you ever noticed the catchers don't even set up on a corner anymore? They set up in the middle of the plate, and because the ball, they have no idea where it's going, because they, you know, these relievers have 98 mile an hour two seamer. They call it a sinker now, right? They have an 89 mile an hour slider and a split finger that just drops out. Like, they don't even know where the ball's going. They set up in the middle of the zone and just pray the ball goes somewhere in the strike zone, because it moves so much now that, how are you supposed to hit this? Like, you're guessing. You're guessing for one pitch, one location.
1: Some of those guys have so much run on their fastball, it's ridiculous, right?
0: Like, and you're just looking for a mistake. Crazy. And if you miss, you miss. If you get him,
1: that's why you see strikeouts. That's why you got 15 strikeouts, right? Because you got a guy that throws, you know, 105, and then he could back you up. So
0: you're just guessing.
1: You're just hoping. You're sitting on a fastball. You're trying to load early and take your swings. Like, let me hack and hopefully I connect.
0: Incredible performance. Incredible performance last night from him.
1: All right, let me ask you this, because one of our listeners just said this. So Nikki says, soccer will never be popular in this country.
0: What does that mean?
1: You know, I don't know. I mean, in context, he's a soccer guy. I know he is.
0: It won't be as popular as like the NFL or college football.
1: Well, no, will never be popular as a blanket statement. So he's saying, I guess we'll never crack the top four.
0: Probably not. But if you win a World Cup, and people probably are interested in it a little bit more, right? I mean, obviously, we're not there as a country yet to win a World Cup, I think, on the men's side. But I think there's been a lot of growth in the MLS, like attendance numbers and TV viewership. I mean, it's going to take time for it to get up there. But you're not passing, if we consider the Big Four,
1: basically. Well, this point is, you've been saying this forever. I guess until you can have a super American team, which I don't know why, with all these kids playing soccer, I don't know why we don't have some great team.
0: Here's why. I've asked people about this before. I think I've got a pretty good answer by this. So, because when you are in Europe and you're identified as a soccer phenom, talent, they take you out of school, and you go to a prep academy at 14 years old, and you start doing soccer full time. We don't do that here.
1: Yeah.
0: If we just had a USA soccer, and we might do it on a small scale, but we don't identify talent like that and just send them away to like become full time soccer. Now they do school, right? Still, but like we do that.
1: These academies, they have school, but it's right. Soccer in the morning, soccer in the afternoon, yes. Soccer at night, and school in between.
0: And we do some of that, I think, for like an IMG, like the IMG. And stuff like that, but like in a whole scale like Europe does.
1: Yeah. Yeah. All right, we have to take a quick TO. Let's talk about game 5 tonight. Knicks Spurs. Can the Spurs overcome? We talked a lot about it in the first hour of the show. I want to get back into game 5 tonight. That's next, fellas. Hanging Fox Sports Radio.
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13: Westwood One Sports presents this World Soccer Update. The United States busted out with a 3-goal first half and beat Paraguay 4-1 in the Group D opener in Los Angeles. The first was an own goal, and then Flo Balogun scored twice. Here's head coach Mauricio Pochettino.
14: We are so happy because I think all that we were working today was fantastic. 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But it's only one game. It's only one game. It's only 3 points. We need to keep improving in many another thing, and knowing that it's going to be, the journey is going to be really, really difficult.
13: One injury note, Christian Pulisic sat out the second half after getting kicked in the calf. He didn't think it was serious. 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With this 2026 World Soccer Update, I'm Brad Heller, Westwood One Sports.
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23: Your weather for the weekend, partly cloudy skies today in Sioux Falls. There are some areas of rain tracking to our south this morning, otherwise a high today, 75, northwest winds 15 to 25. Mainly clear tonight, low near 50. Tomorrow, very pleasant, but cooler than average, a high at 72, lows in the upper 40s Monday morning. From the Storm Center at Kelloland TV, I'm meteorologist Brian Karstens.
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0: fellas, hanging out with you guys. Love it. 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Don't forget, last night's huge win as USA scores four times. Today, Australia, Turkey, Germany, Curacao, and a real fascinating game. That's tomorrow. Excuse me. Today, it's Qatar and Switzerland, Brazil and Morocco. So Brazil in action. You'll want to definitely check that out. Haiti and Scotland. And then tomorrow is Australia, Turkey, Germany, the mighty Germans against Curacao. And a great matchup Sunday at 4 o'clock, the Netherlands and Japan. That's a great, the Dutch are nasty and Japan plays with that incredible pace. That's going to be a very good game. My man, tonight, Spurs 5.5.
1: Yeah.
0: Now you tell me, that seems mighty high.
1: Well, the thing about, you know, this series is the Spurs have, if you were to take the four games in total, right? Obviously, Knicks up 3-1, and just break down, like, who was better over the four games, just in totality, the answer would be, obviously, I think the Spurs, right? The Spurs led 56% of game one, 47% of game two, 78% of game three, and 97% of game four. They were up double digits in all four of these games. And they have been the better team until it matters, right? Until it matters at the end of these games. And obviously, that's the difference between winning and losing in a lot of sports, is what happens at the end of the game. Obviously, the buildup matters, right? But the Knicks have finished games better. I mean, think about the other night. San Antonio made 8 shots the entire second half. Okay? Imagine the coach just said, hey, guys, stop shooting the threes that aren't working anymore. Go to the paint, right? One more basket in the paint, right? One more or two more foul shot attempts, right? Like, just a little bit more offensively.
0: Back
1: one made three, right? One
0: different. Like, dude. It was, I think about it. I played it over my head. The greatest was, did you see the end of the game? Did you see Barkley's reaction?
1: Yeah, he said the dumbest basketball he's ever seen.
0: Right. So first they go to Kenny. Right, Ernie Johnson goes to Kenny. I love Kenny. I love Charles, my man. And he goes to Kenny and goes, and he's like, yes, that was one of the greatest comebacks ever. And then Charles goes, what? He goes, that was the dumbest basketball in the history of civilization. And he was right. Oh, my God, dude. That was terrible. What a horrible coaching job.
1: The Spurs did not make a basket for the last 4 minutes of that game. There were so many things that went wrong for them. And look, you have to give credit to the Knicks for making the comeback. They shot out of this world, but there were still so many things that they could have done better. I think the Spurs are just like too young and dumb to let this bother them that much. And I think they're going to be fine tonight. They're back at home. I think they're going to be fine. I think they're still going to play it hard. I believe, and because the games have been so close, I'd imagine there's a lot of belief in their minds that they can still win this thing, right? If they win game five tonight, you go back to, you already won it in New York, okay? So you feel good about winning in New York again. All the pressure becomes on New York in game six to get it done at home. And right. Then you go back to game seven at home. Like, it's, and they're priced, they're not, this series, the Spurs are up, excuse me, the Knicks are up 3-1. The Spurs are like, plus 400 or 4-1 to win the series. So, like, that's not a long number because they've been better for.
0: That's actually shocking. Yeah.
1: Yeah. Because they're a favorite tonight. That's why. That's why the number is what it is, because they're a favorite tonight. And by the way, they would be probably a $2 favorite to win game seven if it got there.
0: Really?
1: I mean, they're almost $2 tonight. 192 minus 192.
2: Oh my God. Really? In a game seven? I would think that would be like a 2-point.
1: Why would it be? So they've been, I think game one was
2: 30. I don't know.
1: I think game one closed about 5. Game two closed 6.5. I think around there, 6.
2: What,
1: and tonight's
2: the other
1: 5.5.
2: Two games, Knicks were 2?
1: What?
2: What was the other two games? The game 3 and
1: 2. 2.5. 2.5, 2. Yeah, at home in New York. So, and tonight's back to 5.5.
2: I don't understand. How do you go from 2 to 5?
1: Home court, I guess. I don't know.
2: Yeah, home court's not worth that.
1: I don't think it's worth that either, but I think that you cut you off a loss. Also, too, like, if you're on the Spurs, right, if you're on the Spurs, the law averages would probably tell you that you get some of the breaks. They have had zero things go well for them in these games, like zero things go well, right? You'd imagine that maybe it goes well for the OG's shot to win the game, okay? Well, he makes that how many times? 2 out of 10?
2: Well, if you don't guard him.
1: Well, yeah, so you don't
2: box
1: him out.
2: You get a running start.
1: He's also probably not going 7 for 9 from 3 in this game. But then again, you would think Towns plays better because he plays more minutes too, right? And Brunson
2: Bridges didn't do anything.
1: The thing about this series, I got the series wrong, but I did get one thing right with the series. I thought the Knicks would struggle to score, right? And they've scored 105, 105, 111, 107. Like, this is what I thought they would score. I thought they'd be around this range. I thought Brunson would struggle to score, and he has. He's got a lot of foul shots. But what's he shooting in this series? He's shooting right now, he is, let me pull it up right here. He's shooting right now 39%. Like, he's 12 of 31, 7 of 25, 11 of 25, 12 of 25. 34% from 3 as well. He's got a ton of foul shots, which, again, he goes to the lane and creates opportunities.
2: Yeah, I mean, he scored 36. So
1: I thought this is what he would be shooting was. I think it would be a struggle for him to shoot the ball in this series, and it has been. And so the Knicks offensively had played like I thought they would play. The Spurs offensively have not, because they don't have a dude at the end of these games. They just don't. Wemby's not there yet as a scorer like that. And Fox has been horrendous. I think it's got to be Dylan Harper, who had not shot the ball well from 3 until last game, but can get to the paint anytime he wants. Or maybe Castle's got to be that guy. But there's more things for the Spurs to fix tonight to win the game than the Knicks. So I give it. I don't think cover. I'm not betting 5.5. I don't out of my mind to bet that. But
2: I was asking you. Like, 5.5 seems steep, man. Like, that's crazy.
1: Yeah, but so I mean, it depends on how you think the game's gonna go, right? You can make the case for both of these things, I think, right? The Knicks they're on a roll. It's their time. The Spurs just don't live up to the moment. Game 4 just crushed them, right? Like, you can make that case. You make the case too. The Knicks had a come from behind victory, one of the ages, and they're just flat tonight. They know they got game 6 at home to win the championship. And the Spurs
2: I guess that's what that line's telling you, right?
1: Like, the Spurs are fighting for their lives. The Spurs have won every first quarter. They've dominated first quarters.
2: They've had good starts, like you say.
1: And you got to think Harper's going to play more at the end of the game. Well, he did play, just to get the ball. You think Wemby will get a little more rest tonight, right? He'll be and the day's off. You got one extra day off right now, right? So that's where I think the line is at. That's why I think it's 5.5. I'm not touching the line. I took Spurs first quarter -2.5. And they come out hot today. They're going to shoot better, I would imagine, at home. Gianpenny was awful in that game. They can play some different rotations. I think the Spurs take this game tonight. I think the Knicks win game 6, though. I think it's over in 6.
2: Yeah. Yeah, that makes sense. I mean, I could see this thing ending in 6. It'll be interesting if Spurs do win tonight. You know, how does that game play out? Because... You know, I could see a total carbon copy of game 4 where they come out and the Spurs, even game 3 when they won that game, like New York wins both games in San Antonio, comes home, the crowd's out of its mind, right? And then, you know, you saw the long faces on Celebrity Row, like people were like stunned, like, oh my God. And it was like that for the better part of 2 games up until the very end. It's unbelievable how that thing played out.
1: So I think the Spurs have a chance in this game tonight. And then it becomes a really interesting game 6 where the pressure is squarely on the Knicks. And we've also seen Wemby, I think, really play well after he gets questioned, right? And the Knicks are doing a really good job, by the way, of fouling him like before he gets up into the lob, right? Like fouling him on the ground. I do think that when he got that flagrant foul, I think he thought about what happens if I get one more, and he wasn't as aggressive. I'm not sure that was a flagrant foul, but he certainly was a flagrant foul against Brunson. They did not call, right? So maybe it made itself out, right, in the end. It made it right. But he gets one more, like, he's done. So I do think that there's a little bit of that in the back of his head after he got that
2: flagrant foul. Oh, yeah, listen, whatever you do, you can't do it, man, like, whatever it is.
1: So So these are all reasons why I think they've lost game four. They have a chance to win game five. Should be a really fun game. I do think, by the way, talking about games, I think the Carolina Hurricanes win game six, and they win the Stanley Cup, by the way. That'll be tomorrow night. They get an extra day.
2: I mean, I know it's far from you, but have you been in it? You root for them?
1: Yeah, well, I bet on them, that's why. But I don't really have a root interest otherwise. I don't even know if Charlotte cares that much. I don't know.
2: How could Charlotte not care? What is it, 3 hours away?
1: Yeah, we're not really, I don't know anyone that really has ever talked about hockey in my life. Maybe it's a me problem.
2: I thought you liked hockey.
1: I like hockey. I like watching playoff hockey, but I don't know anyone that's like, man, like, I text last night, hey, look, let's go watch U.S. soccer. Let's go. Like, tonight I got a buddy coming over to watch basketball. No one's like, hey, can I come over to watch hockey? I don't think
2: wow.
1: It's a,
2: all right.
1: I haven't seen many like Hurricanes t-shirts around town.
2: If I'm outside Charlotte, I know it's a bit of a drive, but it's like, it's not like you get a lot of team.
1: It's a lot of states.
2: You have like a playoffs. So they're a great team. I don't know. I think
1: like a lot of states where we do have only one hockey team, but you know, eastern and western part of the state are so different. I don't know if people really. I don't know. You know, it just seems like not like I've noticed.
2: I mean, listen, it's not Pennsylvania where you're 5 hours from the 4.5 hours from the other side of the state.
1: I'm sure people care in Charlotte. I just haven't seen the care personally. I'm not saying that my experience is the only experience to have for this situation, but I just haven't seen the excitement in my friend group for the cup.
2: All right. Well, we got to take a quick TO. We'll come right back. Fellas, right here, Jeff at Fox Sports Radio.
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10: Sorsby's back in this whole situation. Texas Tech president Lawrence Chovanec had the money quote. Quote, I think we have to recognize the rules in place now were made long before there were millions of young people walking around with a legal gambling apparatus in their pocket. I tell you right now, complete 180. I think he should play. Not only should he play, I would like every highlight shown to Brendan Sorsby to be bookend with DraftKings ads. Like, if we're doing this, let's go all the way. I'm sold.
7: If Brendan Sorsby's addiction was not to show up to workouts, not to practice when his addiction kicks in of not wanting to practice, not going to class. I'm addicted to sleep, so I don't really like going to class. So I'm not going to be in the classroom. You're not going to see me in the classroom. If any of these addictions were addictions that he was executing at the school, what would they do to him? And last I checked, you don't have to go and have a court and a judge rule on if you should be eligible or not if you miss class.
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14: You know, I have the odds for next year's NBA title. 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Then it's the Knicks, followed way down the list by the Pacers there. Now, we haven't had any moves in the offseason yet, which is interesting. I still feel like the Celtics are going to do something. I don't know what happens with Giannis. And the Spurs, if they're losing this NBA Finals, regrouping, do they do anything in the offseason? De'Aaron Fox is now moving into his four-year, $200 million contract.
9: Four-year, $220 million
14: 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Oh, 220. 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
16: The Chiefs are adding 2 years to Patrick Mahomes' contract. He is now tied to Kansas City through 2033 at an overall value of $504 million. What they are doing is they're paying Mahomes for what he has done for the team and not what he is going to do for the team. Patrick Mahomes has not been great in 3 years. His last great year was 2022, okay? But he has not thrown for 30 touchdowns in a season since 2022, right? And he's coming off the injury here. Not that I don't think he's going to come back healthy. That's not, look, he's coming, look, he's already on the field at OTAs, right? I mean, this is fantastic. But this has been a Patrick Mahomes now whose regular seasons have been good. He's not been great.
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0: All right, welcome back, fellas. Wrapping one up. Always a lot of fun with Jeff Schwartz. I'm Anthony Gargano and Jeff every week right here on Fox Sports Radio. I want to thank our fine production team. We love our Bree every time she comes back. Hello, Bree.
1: Hi, guys. Hello. What a joy. What a joyful morning.
0: We love when you come back and have fun at Top Golf tonight.
1: Thank you so much. And, thank you.
0: And, of course, the great Mighty Mark, always a staple, the Don of the
2: thank you.
0: All right. You're the man, buddy. Hey, so my buddy, I got a friend of mine who's an incredible TV producer, and he is a great TV podcast guy, amazing, TV Todd. And TV Todd says, you got to watch Willow's Bay.
3: I've heard people talk about that.
0: Yeah, the finale's this week. Best new show on TV, TV Todd says. Whatever he says, it's gold.
3: Maybe I'll watch this with my wife when she gets back from the beach.
0: Yeah.
3: We always looking for new shows to watch. She watches too much nonsense, so this seems like it's actually not going to be. It's in, yeah, nice. Yeah, it got good reviews.
0: Yeah. Yeah. He loved it. He's great. Like, he's got great taste. So Willow's Bay, I guess tonight is the finale. The other thing, the big Spielberg movie's out. Well, you have interest in Disclosure Day about the aliens?
3: I don't even know what that is.
0: Yeah, it's like a movie, you know, it's just an alien movie.
3: I don't even know what movies are. I basically, here's what I do. I save all my movie watching for when I fly during football season. So, like, I don't even know, like, what's out there. I just, when football season starts, like, I start flying again. It's when I start watching movies on airplanes. I don't pay attention.
0: That makes sense.
3: I haven't been to theater since Top Gun Maverick. I went, like, on a Wednesday at 11 a.m. Like,
0: okay.
3: That Uncut Gems. I saw Uncut Gems. It was, like, the last two movies. I've seen kids' movies with my kids, but, like, myself. Right. Dude, I take a nap every time I take my kids to a movie. It's the best nap of my life. I get a 20-minute. I just fall asleep every movie. Last one I saw was Minecraft. I just fell asleep for like 20 minutes. It was so nice. Just take a quick little nap. Quick little nap, some popcorn, a little diet beverage, and 2 hours just quiet, peace and quiet. Kids not screaming and yelling. Like, just, my kids are at the age now where they just argue 24/7. So 2 hours of peace and quiet is nice.
0: Dude, I don't even understand it. Mine are always at each other's throats.
3: My wife is at the beach with both them and our cousin, and they're all the same age. And they were, yesterday, she's like, these kids are coming home. I'm like, okay, I'll come pick them up if you want. But like, just like, and school's off now. My daughter's got off school Wednesday. So they're like in full summer mode, right? Like, you can't, no rules, like full, right, just like craziness, madness, all happening once in a small one bedroom beach condo.
0: Yeah, buddy. Yeah, I hear you. You're safe at home.
3: I'm not hating it. Gonna go to the international market today, pick up some stuff that you can't get at the regular grocery store. Can't wait.
0: You're living. You watch World Cup, you'll be living.
3: I'm gonna watch the Spurs tonight, yeah.
0: Let me ask you, the Mahomes deal.
3: Yeah.
0: What are you thinking? And I wanted to bring this up earlier. We got sidetracked on the Shoresby conversation, but what are the, I think the Chiefs are going to come back. Maybe it's this year, maybe it's next year, but I do think the Chiefs are still, I think the Chiefs are quietly dangerous.
3: Well, they're not quietly, I mean, they're quietly, they have Mahomes, like, they're always going to be dangerous. They're well coached. Oh,
0: people have written them off.
3: Well, because they're dummies. I think they're going to be fine. Their roster, their secondary is young, okay? But no Williams. Looks like he's the real deal. Like, Spags has done a great job of developing those guys. They went and fixed their pass rush, hopefully. Their offensive line's healthy. Simmons looks good. They went and got Kenneth Walker. Like, the wide receiver group's still a little bit, I think, a little bit of their weakness. But Kelsey's back. Mahomes is going to be on a mission this season. Andy Reid, look, of course they're going to be good.
0: Yeah. I wonder how long. Yeah, it was funny. I was thinking about Andy because he's such a great coach, man. I mean, I hope he gets one more to cement him at the top.
3: I think he'll coach as long as he wants. He's one of those football lifers that like feels like
0: yes,
3: he's, like if he second he stops coaching, like it's just like not going to be good for his health. Like he needs to coach. Like I think he just coaches forever. Like he just coaches till.
0: I agree.
3: Like, he has Mahomes. How much fun is this? He's probably having a blast.
0: Exactly. No, I agree. That's why I love him. Like he's one of my favorites. And I love seeing him on the sidelines. Well, that's going to do for us, Jeffrey. Have a great weekend. All right, everybody. Thanks for listening. We love you guys. Have a great week. Fellas are out. We are.
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17: The United States dominated Paraguay 4-1 in LA Friday night to open their World Cup schedule. 3-0 was the halftime lead. The Americans' first goal came in the 7th minute. Next up for the Americans, a game next Friday in Seattle, a day game against Australia. Canada opened in Toronto and tied Bosnia-Herzegovina 1-1 with a goal in the 78th minute. Domination at Milwaukee for pitcher Jacob Mizorowski, a complete game, one hitter with 15 strikeouts. The Brewers shut out Philadelphia 6-0. In his last 8 starts, Mizorowski is 7-0 with an ERA of 0.17. Houston won 10-8 at Kansas City. Yordan Alvarez in the first inning had 2 homers, 6 RBIs. A's and Cubs each won late night games. Minnesota with 2 solo homers in the 8th edged St. Louis 9-8. The White Sox beat the Dodgers 8-2. Wins for Toronto and the Mets. I'm Steve DeSager.
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4: Oh, welcome in. Happy Saturday to you. Hope all is well. Man, we got hoops to talk about over here. Ball on the brain. 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How about the U.S. smacking around Paraguay last night? 4-1. I know you guys had your faces painted, everything, you know, go USA, all that good stuff. Richo, Jared Smith, true patriots. I know you were loving last night. Good morning to you guys.
19: Good morning. Yeah, out here on the West Coast, man. There were loud chants of USA, USA, up and down the boulevard, so to speak. People were fired up. I mean, the two, I would say, kind of out of nowhere moments in sports that get people really fired up, World Cup and Olympics, where if you're not completely tied in on a random night, you know, Friday, Tuesday, a Thursday night, you could just be cruising with your windows down, and all of a sudden you hear chants, and you're like, oh, yeah, there's for sure a game on, and I'm missing it, and it's because I did not, subscribe to the correct app. You know, what am I supposed to be on, FUBU or Peacock or Paramount? Like, which FUBU app am I supposed to be on? Yeah.
20: Isn't that a clothing brand?
19: Yeah. Tubi. There's one of them's going to have it for sure.
20: Yeah, it was exciting last night, especially for, like, it's one thing in the Olympics, U.S. is obvious, and we're looking at it from the United States perspective here. U.S. has obviously had a ton of success in the Olympics over the years, not so much in the World Cup. In fact, I would argue that it's like the opposite. Like, sometimes we play like we're a third world country in the World Cup. Last night was the exact opposite of that. I think it was the first time they've ever scored 4 goals in a World Cup match. 3 in the first half was just a silly record. They look like a team. And listen, I'm not a soccer expert. I used to bet on it a lot during the pandemic when there was really nothing else going on. I grew up on it. I had some friends who are really into it, and they're more into the European soccer leagues. And so, you know, some of their shenanigans will get filtered down to me, you know, through osmosis. But me personally, I'm not, you know, I know much more about the American game than I do about the beautiful game. But it was a beautiful performance last night. Flo Balogun looks like a freaking monster. I mean, that, like, that's the one thing the U.S. has always been lacking in World Cup play, has been that just brutal attacker, like just that absolute finisher on the front line. And it looks like they have one. And Pulisic looks fantastic, you know, slicing through defenders. So I don't think they're going to win the whole thing. I mean, they're a pretty big underdog. France, Spain, you know, England, those are kind of the big boys in terms of the market and the favorites. But I mean, they're U.S. on home turf. All those European nations have to deal with the humidity and the heat of playing in the U.S. And we'll see. Go play the matches, because if they play like they played last night, Brian, they look damn impressive.
1: Well, it was good last night that Team USA did not do their Spurs impression, because Spurs had a 29-point lead. A three-goal lead is, I don't know, somewhere in the vicinity.

0: 30-point second half. They didn't even clear their team total. If you had over, I think it was 107.5, they didn't clear
1: that
0: they had 76 at halftime. You're like, just give me a bucket and we're good. And they couldn't do it. Unreal, man. There are so many layers to that game. A couple of the obvious ones. De'Aaron Fox. WTF. What was that in the second half? Just turnover after turnover. Horrible decision after horrible decision. The worst one, the Spurs were up by a point with about 10-ish seconds to go. And there's a long rebound. Fox bats it into the backcourt. He races over there. Looks like he might have a layup. But there's this guy named OG Anunoby lurking, right? And OG erased his shot. I don't know what he's thinking with a one-point lead, even going up and trying that shot. It gets blocked. Disaster ensues. But OG Anunoby, he was huge. 5 for 5 in the third, in the second half from three. The tip in, what did Karl Anthony Towns say? The right hand of God. You know, it's like the new school hand of God play right there. Unreal, man. What were your biggest takeaways from that game, Rich?
2: Well, first and foremost, like when we speak on Sports Talk Radio or when pundits write, you know, on Twitter in immediate reaction, sometimes it feels knee-jerk to say we've never seen this before. But if you tuned in for that game, you watched history. It's not hyperbole. It's literally the record. They were down 29 and won 107-106. It's never happened before in finals history. So if you watch that game, congratulations. You watched history being made. And I feel like it has been a little bit rote lately how much history we're witnessing, especially with a player as special as LeBron James. And I want, so this struck me, and I'm curious if it struck any of you guys. I want to take a second and marvel at the singular talent that is LeBron James and how terrific and how detrimental he's been to the NBA. So after Jordan, after Kobe, it felt like the torch was being passed to a very special player, and LeBron took over this league. But LeBron became something different. Jordan spent his entire career with the Bulls. Kobe, his entire career with the Lakers. Like, it felt like it was outside of the White Sox, obviously. You know, Jordan obviously played Major League Baseball for a short time. But you get my point. And he had the retirement with the Wizards. Yeah, look, things happen. But basically, that was it. You know, his story was written with the Bulls. Jordan's story was written with the Bulls. Kobe's story was written with the Lakers. And that's how they'll always be remembered. LeBron James, it felt very much like LeBron was that talent, but he bought himself into a city bigger than the one he was drafted by, won his first two titles with the Heat, and then wandered his way back to Cleveland, and then wandered his way to the second largest market in the world. You know, it just kind of felt, for certain NBA fans, a little icky. You know, the fans who have been standing by for a while. And so there's a lot of people who look at LeBron James through the lens of, well, I saw Jordan, I saw Kobe, and this feels different, and they're wondering why. And some of it's that. Some of it's the, instead of the team attitude, like, I'm here, I'm going to build something special here with a special coach, a special group of players. This is going to be about us and winning. And obviously, I'm a singular talent like Jordan did, like Kobe did. But it's a team sport, and the five of us, we're going to go and win a championship together. And I'm going to put this city on my back, that kind of feeling, right? With LeBron, it very much felt all about LeBron. It wasn't the LeBron Cavs, the LeBron Heat, the LeBron Lakers. It's about LeBron. With Jordan, it was the Jordan Bulls. With Kobe, it was the Kobe Lakers. Like, you attached a team to the name. And that's the reason why this feels more special in some ways than some of the history that LeBron is making individually. I'm not taking anything away from LeBron. LeBron is a special talent, a singular talent. But sometimes when you hear history made, LeBron has now taken the most shots of anybody in the NBA ever. I'm making up the stat. I don't know. But you get my point. when you

0: see a team fortify themselves in the second half and come back from the dead the way the Knicks did in that finals matchup between the Spurs and the Knicks, there's something more special about it. So I was just struck by the fact that in a sport that has swung so hard individually, and on top of it, they're playing against a team that has an incredible individual talent like Wembanyama. A team together. It wasn't just Brunson. OG had a lot to do with it. Role players did what they needed to do in that second half especially. You saw a team get the job done, and I think that's more special in the NBA than watching a single player take over a game or a series.
1: Yeah, there was a lot of wows in that one. I think the last few moments, you know, that'll speak for itself, the OG tip. The Fox play, I mean, that's been talked about a lot, and I think it deserves to be. I actually like how he responded to it. He actually talked about it, took it head on, and said, I'm not worried about what people are saying. You know, I it was a boneheaded play. I wish he would have kind of, you know, admitted that. He kind of acted like it wasn't. But I appreciate his ability to put blinders on and focus on the game itself and not worry about what us, the media, are saying. I love, and we've talked about this on prior shows, I think Mike Brown has done an unbelievable job with this team. The adjustment he made in the second half to put Alvarado on the floor with Brunson to take the ball handling the difficulties away from Jalen Brunson and get Alvarado some time on the floor, and that I thought freed up Brunson to do what he did in the second half. I thought that was a great adjustment. It's not something we've seen the Knicks do a lot in the playoffs. And Mike Brown, I'm assuming that was his idea, deserves a ton of credit for that. And I think he's done an unbelievable job in this postseason with a team that there's no way Tom Thibodeau gets this much out of the Knicks. There's just no way. So I think that's a very important aspect of this. And then the Team of Destiny thing. We talk about it a lot, Brian, and I don't know if it matters at all. I don't know if it's real. You know, you believe in karma and the universe and all that woo-woo stuff. But the way that it's gone down for the Knicks in this postseason, it does feel like that. It absolutely does. And you want to say the Spurs choked and lost the game? I'm not going to argue with you too much. I think to come back from 29 down, there has to be a lot of luck and a lot of, you know, other team giving you opportunities. It can't just be one-sided because at that professional level, these guys are so good. They're not just going to give up a 29-point lead without help. So I think all of those things kind of get baked into the stew here. I think the Knicks are a team that have clearly figured out how to win together. I think they are on this weird destiny fate path. And the Spurs are very young. And they definitely, tight sphincter syndrome definitely played a factor late in that game for San Antonio.
2: It was just crazy, man. Like, it's both. It really is. It's the greatest comeback. It's the greatest choke job. It took both for it to be pulled off. And the Spurs scoring 30 points in a second half is unreal to me. Literally, if they score 32, might have done it. I feel safe with, say, 35 in the second half because the Knicks just find a way to raise their level. So probably 35 would have done it. They scored 35 in each of the first two quarters. They didn't score 35 in the entire second half. It's insane. It's just bombing threes, missing threes left and right. It was crazy. It was like two separate games for the Spurs. Yep. And, Jared's right. Like, Brunson hit a huge three in Wemby's face to cut the deficit to one in the later stages of that game. Alvarado, my gosh, that freaking guy. I remember when they were down by seven, he had an open three, and I'm like, you'll live with that. Right? Like, you doubled Brunson, you get the ball out of his hands. Alvarado, if he hits a shot, you tip your cap. Well, he hit a shot. He cut it to a four-point lead just before Brunson's three. It was unreal. I will say what stands out to me so much is Josh Hart getting bailed out by his own team, man. Because Josh Hart missed the breakaway, what should have been dunk, what turned into a bricked layup. That was a big point in the game. Then he fouls Stephon Castle when he's ball watching and not boxing Castle out. Castle gets fouled. Castle makes two free throws. That gave the Spurs the lead. That could have swung the game right there.
1: Yeah.
2: And then after the OG right hand of God tip in, the final play of the game, if you watch it, it's funny because there was no replay of the game. It just turned into, this place is going crazy over here, right? Like, that's, I get it. But that final play, it was a beautiful play call. And you had Wemby pick Josh Hart, who was guarding Castle. Castle cuts to the basket, and Karl Anthony Towns deflects the pass. If Karl Anthony Towns does not deflect that pass, there is a great shot that Stephon Castle catches that ball at the rim, and you have the Spurs winning at the buzzer, and you have Josh Hart being a triple goat. He misses the layup. He fouls Castle. He screws up the final play of the game. That was unreal how it unfolded for Josh Hart. You could tell in the post-game press conference, he was like, oh, thank goodness for OG. That's all I can say right there, man. Unreal. I don't know what Mitch Johnson is doing playing Wemby 44 minutes. That makes no sense whatsoever. Wemby didn't play huge minutes in the regular season. We knew his minutes would go up, but he looked like he had been in the sauna for 3 days straight in the fourth quarter. He had nothing left. Absolutely gassed, right? Yeah, but insane game. I can't wait to see how the Spurs rebound from that. And also if the Knicks just ride that wave of momentum. But that was absolute insanity. And it was a great game, man. It was a classic. Unless you had some Spurs bets that didn't cash. Because you're watching the second half like, oh, this is money in the bank. Those are the worst beats, man.
1: When you're already counting
2: the money. Right. You're like, all right,
1: no shoes. I didn't think the under had any chance of hitting.
2: Right, yeah. Those are the best bets to cash. You're like, I'm dead. You know, like, I just rip up my tickets right now. And you don't, and you win. You're like, holy cow, how did that even happen right there?
1: Why the under's never dead, right? Even when you think it's over.
0: Yeah.
1: It's never over until
0: it's true.
1: Under.
2: Yeah. Yeah. You know, a lot of truth to it.
0: I will say this about the game. Don't count out the Spurs as frauds. Don't bury them yet. And I understand they're battling history. And speaking of LeBron, it was 2016, LeBron's Cleveland Cavaliers that found a way down a 3-1 hole to come back and win the finals. But, you know, you're staring history in its face if you're Wembanyama and the Spurs team, and you got to come up with some answers in really, really quick form here. But, I mean, let's face it, they've led every game in this series by double digits, all right? Mm. You know, the first four games have been wildly tight. This still, it doesn't feel like it's anyone's series because of the win-loss record in this series, but you got to remember the outcomes here. And, like, the fact that, you know, and I think it was perfectly stated, Brian, that if the Spurs pull it off, then we're not talking about the heroism, you know, of OG Anunoby or, you know, Brunson's night. We're talking about the heels that turn the night like Hart for the Knicks, you know. And so we're literally splitting hairs here in this series. These have been, and what a series it's been, by the way. The fact that there's been so many last second plays that have mattered so much. It feels so nice to not have a game decided in the third quarter or at halftime for that matter, where, you know, one team's laying down and waiting for the next game in the series. There's been so much fight in both of these teams. Now, granted, a major choke job by the Spurs. I agree with that. And a wonderful comeback for the New York Knicks. But that's not the full story. The full story is, this is such an even matchup. And I mean, you know, the wind blows one way or another, you know, the HVAC is on too high and that tip in, you know, it doesn't go. It's crazy how close these games have been. So to just be like, you know, 3-1 deficit, the Knicks have it. Not so fast. This is a good Spurs team. They're right there with them. And anything can happen in this upcoming matchup. This is going to be an electric night. I think the Spurs have a lot left, even though it felt like they fired all their bullets in the first half in game four. I don't think this series is over. I think they can absolutely make a statement in game five. And if they do, man, this story only gets more interesting.
1: I hope they don't, but I agree with you that they could. If this goes back to New York for game six, and game six starts off a little bit wonky, I know that the Knicks fans will always believe, but you've seen the NBA leads evaporate very quickly. Not just, you know, late game leads, but series leads too. I think the Knicks will win tonight. That's what I think will happen. Maybe that's a little bit of my New York bias. Maybe that's a little bit of the fact that 13-year-old Jared from 1999 wants to bury the Spurs team in five games, just like the Knicks got buried in five games 27 years ago. It was on the Knicks' home floor that they lost it. I think there is, and I know what some Knicks fan. I got a text from a buddy the other day. Oh, man, like, I'd love to see them win it at home. Not so fast, my friend. First of all, no guarantee you get to game six, you're going to win that. And if they don't win game six at home, and you got to go back to San Antonio for game seven, whew, that's dangerous. Two, there is a certain swag about going to the other team's building and finishing the job. So as much as Knicks fans want to see them win it at home in game six, game four felt like a coronation. And there is no chance, I'll say this right now, no chance that game six can top game four. You cannot top a 29-point historic comeback with a crazy tipping at the buzzer. Like, it just, you just can't top it. So I don't want to hear any Knicks fans say, I'd love to see them win it at home. No. Let's win it tonight, and let's finish the job. And let's not put any juju into the world where San Antonio can come back in this series. End the series tonight. Period. End of story. I do not want to see any game six. Oh, it would be so great if they won it at home. I don't know, Brian. What do you think? You think they'd rather win it at home? Of course, but I would personally want to see them win it tonight.
2: I'll tell you, the team just wants to win. They'd rather win in game five, you know. But the thing that I disagree with, I know what you're really saying, right? The game, the way it played out, the dramatic ending to game four. You can't top that in game six. That's what you're really saying. But the way you top it is, your win is a championship win, right? Like, that's how you top it, right? I know game four, there's no way it's going to be as dramatic, but for a Knicks fan, whatever win results in a championship, the first one in 53 years, yeah, that tops anything, right? That's the ultimate cherry on top right there, but we'll see how it plays out. We got Rich Orenberger, Penn State All-American, Jared Smith, FSR betting analyst. I'm Brian Noe. 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
12: 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An own goal opened the scoring in the 7th minute, and then Flo Balogun scored twice before halftime. After Paraguay got on the board in the 73rd minute, Giovanni Reyna added the capper in stoppage time. The four goals, a record for the U.S. in a World Cup match. The only potential negative, Christian Pulisic was subbed out at halftime after getting kicked in the calf. He is hoping it's nothing serious. Now a week off for the U.S. before facing Australia next Friday in Seattle. Australia takes on Turkey at tonight in Vancouver, the last of the four matches today. It starts at 3 Eastern with Qatar and Switzerland. With this 2026 World Soccer Update, Brad Heller, Westwood One Sports.
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16: From the Kelloland Live Doppler Storm Center.
17: Mainly dry conditions today with a high temperature at 75 in Sioux Falls. Any chance of rain will be popping up mainly in northeast Nebraska into northwestern Iowa. Winds northwest today 15 to 25. Forecast tonight, plenty cool, low near 50. Tomorrow, partly cloudy skies and a high temperature at 72. From the Storm Center at Kelloland TV, I'm meteorologist Brian Karstens.
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2: 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All right, so the ultimate sign of the football apocalypse, that would involve Texas Tech quarterback Brendan Sorsby, who as of now can play this year, as it turns out. Holy cow. All right, so just to give you like a little timeline, because there's so many layers to this, right? Let me lay it out fast, and then we'll dissect all the details, and you can go your own way with whatever opinion you have. So quarterback Brendan Sorsby, he is a sports betting machine, all right? So he started out as the backup quarterback at Indiana, where he placed at least 2,900 bets. That included 40 bets on games involving his own team, okay? Then he transfers to Cincinnati. He continues betting. He transfers to Texas Tech. And although he hasn't played a down yet for the Red Raiders, he still continued to bet this year. He gets busted after placing thousands of bets over a four-year period in college. And that included, by the way, bets made through accounts in other people's names that he could access, and also by sending money to friends to wager for him, which shows he knew what he was doing was wrong. So you fast forward after all that stuff, he gets busted, the NCAA rules him ineligible. So Sorsby's legal team, they appealed. The NCAA says, still ineligible. All right, so Sorsby's legal team, they go to a district court in Lubbock County, Texas, and Judge Ken Curry, that's right, kind of like Steph Curry from deep, right? Like a double bang over here, basically. He granted an injunction. It's like, all right, what's that mean? It means that Sorsby's eligible to play this season. The NCAA appealed. The appeal date is in February, which is 2 weeks after the college football playoff national championship game. So the appeal date doesn't do us a whole lot of good while the NCAA is trying to reverse this injunction and have this kid be actually ineligible this season, which should be the case. Now, you might be asking, how can this be? So one of Sorsby's attorneys, he argued, quote, Brendan has a mental health condition that predisposed him to compulsively use predatory and addictive online gambling apps.
1: Mm.
2: The judge bought it. So now, before we go further, I think this is important. I think we have to go over all the things that student athletes are prohibited from betting on, right? Like, what can they bet on? Well, here we go. And you'll hear a ding for each one that Sorsby violated, okay? If you're keeping score at home. Student athletes are prohibited from betting on any NCAA sanctioned sport, college, or professional, and face permanent loss of eligibility if found to have wagered on games involving their own team or another team in a different sport at their school. So he violated all that stuff. Sorsby was betting on IU hoops while he was a quarterback, backup quarterback at IU. So if he could have just had a five-leg parlay on violating rules, he would have been cashing those bets left and right. So we fast forward to this. The Big Ten, they're talking about not scheduling Texas Tech in any sport because of Sorsby. The Big 12, the own conference of Texas Tech, the Big 12 is talking about imposing sanctions on Texas Tech because of Sorsby. On Thursday, the Texas Attorney General warned the Big 12, yo, if you guys go through with sanctions against Texas Tech, you will face legal action. Then the next day on Friday, the Oklahoma Attorney General, he recommended that the Big 12 should take action against Texas Tech. He's arguing, no, this is BS. You need to punish Texas Tech for using a guy who's a compulsive gambler. This is a total fiasco. Sorsby should never play college football ever again. He doesn't deserve to. He knew better. He violated the rules over and over and over again. This sets a brutal precedent going forward, and his college career should be over. O-V-A, over. And it is a joke to argue otherwise. Rich, I tag you in. Pro wrestler style. What do you think about all this?
0: And I'm over the top ropes and I'm coming in hot because this is the NCAA's worst nightmare. It really truly is. Because this wasn't NIL. This wasn't transfer rules. It was gambling. This is that bright red line that the NCAA has drawn, and it felt like a do not pass, you know, no fly zone. And all of a sudden that gets a little wonky, actually very wonky with this decision. And look, yeah, you're absolutely right. The mental health aspect of this has been dragged into it. And there is now infighting politically happening in the state. It's testing the power of governance against the power of the NCAA. And we know how fans feel about this type of stuff, because how many times have we seen political overlap in other leagues and fans are nauseated by it? You know, for the most part, people use sports as an escape from politics or from their real life or from, you know, the things that are sort of hovering in the atmosphere somewhere outside of sports. And you could just dial into something that's important to you, but maybe it's not as important or detrimental as some of the decisions being made on high that affect all of our lives, right? Well, there's overlap here, and it's undeniable overlap, and it's going to be a big problem for college football, for the sport, for not just the Big 12 or for Texas Tech or any of that. It's going to affect everything about this season, not only for Sorsby, but for his team and for his conference and for college football altogether. You know, I remember going back to the Kaepernick days in the NFL where things got majorly political. You had, you know, figureheads weighing in on this on a daily basis. You know, it became very political, and that became a third rail in terms of how fans were interacting with the sport of football at the professional level. You know, go to the Rams Saints NFC game where you have a no call on pass interference, where you remember that congressmen were weighing in on Twitter, like, you know, talking about how they're going to overrule the decision by the NFL. And, you know, it was kind of all literally taking a political football and fighting for, you know, the state of Louisiana and the city of New Orleans and all that stuff. And people are like, nonsense, leave us alone. Like, we don't need your help. The sports are inherently unfair sometimes. You know, we don't need interference. Well, now there is a necessity for the government to be involved. And again, it draws a very strong distinction between legality and ethics, you know, between, you know, gamesmanship and law. You know, it all of a sudden it's undeniable. This is going to be a story that is going to bring a circus to town that I don't think the NCAA is quite frankly qualified to deal with. And this has been creeping up on us with the transfer portal stuff and the NIL rulings that have gone through courts and through, you know, lawmakers passing desks and stuff like that. But this is the first time where it really feels like the NCAA is in a situation where it's now out of their hands. And that's a problem for the sport, because people are not going to, I mean, they're just not going to like when the decisions are taken out of, you know, commissioners or, executives or league officials' hands, and it goes into the hands of outside political figures who may or may not have an agenda of their own, you know, and whether that be at the local level, the state level, or the national level. This story's not going away for the entirety of the 2026 season, and that's a huge problem for college football altogether. I really do think this is going to have a massive impact on the sport this year.
1: Yeah, I mean, this is why we need congressional oversight over college sports. We cannot have this NCAA says this, student athlete program doesn't like the ruling. Let's just go to a local judge and get it overturned. That can't be the way that this works. That cannot be the system in place. The system is, it has to be, when the ruling comes down, that's the ruling. And that's the end of it. We can't have, like, this can't be like an appeals process, and then they're going to go to this judge, and then this judge is going to say this. That it's a freaking mess. And it's such a mess that the accountability element here has been completely thrown out the window. The judge said that Sorsby's attorney demonstrated he will suffer a probable and imminent and irreparable injury if he's unable to play in 2026. Yet, no duh. He committed essentially a crime in terms of the college sports world. You are supposed to have a consequence for when you make a mistake. It's not to say we're going to throw him in jail and you know, lock him away and throw away the key. But there needs to be some kind of consequence when you mess up. It's the only way you learn from your mistakes. For example, when I was 16, I got 2 speeding tickets in like a 3-month stretch. Guess what? I got my license suspended for 90 days. It was my junior year in high school. It's brutal. Guess what? Haven't had a speeding ticket since. Like, there needs to be some kind of consequence for this. We can't just have no rules. Oh, you want another year of eligibility because you were in JUCO and it didn't work out? Here you go. Let's just go to an Ole Miss Oxford judge and we'll get Trinidad Chambliss an extra year. Let's just go to a Lubbock judge and get the Sorsby case basically completely thrown out. He bet against his own team.
2: Right.
1: He bet the under on a passing yards prop for his team's quarterback. The under on a points prop in his team's game. You don't think he has any inside information about what's happening on his team? Betting against his team? Pete Rose is probably rolling over in his grave after this ruling. It's despicable that they could just skirt the NCAA and go right to a court that is favorable to their program. Horrible ruling. Horrible.
2: It's a joke, man. And the whole thing with the mental health aspect,
1: right,
2: like that's been brought up. If you really think about that, are we saying that Sorsby had no chance to resist the urge to bet? He just had no chance. He's got this mental health issue. He has no chance. Like, everybody with a mental health issue is just firing.
1: They're blaming gambling. That's gambling's fault.
2: Okay, or like, everybody with anxiety. Everybody with anxiety is building a same game parlay as we speak. Like, what are we talking about right now? And now there's thought of, hey, Texas Tech still has a chance to do the right thing. They should not be using this player, Sorsby, this season. Well, don't hold your breath on that one, because on Thursday, Texas Tech, their upper brass, like the athletic director, head football coach, university president, they released a 21-minute video.
1: Yeah.
2: And they're just like, standing behind Sorsby, like, nothing to see here. Like, yo, why are you looking at us? Like, we're the bad guys over here, so they're not going to do anything. I still, this is where it stands right now. I can't imagine this guy is playing for Texas Tech this season. Something's going to happen where he's just not on a football field. He shouldn't be. He doesn't belong there. Last quote I'll give you. Georgia Athletic Director Josh Brooks, he told ESPN this: I think it's important that we as institutions fight for the integrity of the game. We cannot continue to let state courts dictate eligibility. We must stand up for what's right. This isn't right. If we can't agree on this, I don't know what we can agree on. That's very well said. And the Big 12, they do have some power. They can issue sanctions against Texas Tech. So we'll see if they do that. There's a lot of heat on them to do so. But, I just don't think he's going to be on a football field. I know that's where it stands right now. But there was a curveball this week that allows him to be on. I think something's going to happen. I can't imagine he's playing 10-plus games with the history he has. I can't imagine that's the case. All right, we've got Rich Ornberger, Penn State All-American, Jared Smith, FSR betting analyst. I'm Brian Noe. 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
31: In new money, allegedly, adds 2 years on the previous deal, and so we can go through all the numbers if you want. That's pretty boring. Mahomes, starting in 2027, Mahomes will average $64 million per year. Right in my tax bracket. You're close. No? It is not? Apparently not. That'll be a new NFL record. Starting in 2027 until somebody else zooms past him. So that is a good jumping off point. Let us discuss the question. What message are the Chiefs sending? This one is rather simple. Kansas City is shooting off a text message to everyone else in the NFL. And it reads, "We ain't going anywhere, you bozos." And not just Bozo, the district attorney. You bozos. For anyone hoping for a downfall, the heartbeat is still there. That's what this is. The fat lady has not sung yet. The party's not over. And the Chiefs are already reloading the confetti cannons, getting those ready. And to the rest of the NFL, this franchise, the Chiefs are like, hey, we're cockroaches. We're the ultimate cockroaches, and we refuse to die.
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33: Let's talk about Deshaun Watson. I don't know about you, because there's been some reports that he's going to get the opportunity. There's been some others that have come out, conflicting reports about, well, you know, Sanders has closed the gap and Shador's got an opportunity to win the job. I think Deshaun Watson's going to have a good year. I really do. I think he's finally healthy.
34: It's possible. I don't know how likely that is. Does he make it to the regular season as the starter?
3: I don't know. And it's interesting because I think it would have taken there being a guy like Shedeur Sanders to still and have so much popularity with the fan base that they want to see Shedeur Sanders play.
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2: Well, I was debating whether or not I was going to go big or just go baby. And maybe you guys can talk me out of it. And maybe we can up the ante a little bit. But I'm rolling with the Knicks tonight. So I'm just going to take 5.5 points. The rest of the market's at 5-ish. So I thought 5.5 at BetMGM is a good price. I was considering the money line. And if you guys push me over the edge, maybe I'll throw the money line on top of it. But Knicks plus 5.5, first leg of the platter, guys. What do we think?
3: I like it. I mean, I guess we could juice the odds if we feel like it. Mine is Carl Anthony Towns over 11.5 rebounds. The Big Cat had 10 boards in under 26 minutes in Game 4 after early foul trouble. This trend tracks. I feel like he'll soar over, especially if the Knicks are going to win this game or keep it close like they've been in every game, obviously winning three of them in these finals so far. So give me Carl Anthony Towns over 11.5 rebounds.
1: Look at you guys. Orange and blue skies.
2: I know, I know.
1: Orange and blue skies parlay. I'm going to go to the College World Series here. Unranked Oklahoma is a money line favorite, -135, against number 7 Alabama. This harkens right back to college basketball, right? Where the stinky line alert shows up, where, wait a minute, unranked so-and-so is on the road and they're what? Like, it's like, just proceed accordingly, right? This is a stinky line alert. I don't know anything about these teams. I don't even need to. All I know is the line is telling you, yo, there are reasons to back the Sooners today. Maybe they have a stud pitcher going. I don't know. I have no idea. But I know the unranked team that's -135 and growing, that's an eye-opener. I am going with Oklahoma on the money line to win against Alabama today.
2: All right, +413 if we roll with that. If I take this out and put the Knicks in, it's 6-1.
1: +413. 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
9: What you need to know.
10: An incredibly impressive opening game to the World Cup for the United States. Friday night in LA, 4-1 was the final over Paraguay. The Americans had never scored four goals in a World Cup game ever. 3-0 was the halftime lead on two goals from Fuller and Balogun. One in the 31st minute, and Balogun also scored at the end of the first half. Christian Pulisic was subbed out at halftime after being kicked in the calf. The U.S. next game, next Friday, a day game in Seattle against Australia. Canada opened its tournament in Toronto, tying Bosnia-Herzegovina 1-1 with a goal in the 78th minute. Canada had never even tied a game in its World Cup history. It had been 0-6 all time with only one total goal until Friday. In the WNBA, Washington edged Toronto 86-85. The College World Series started, victories for North Carolina and West Virginia, and the Brewers shut out the Phillies 6-0. I'm Steve DeSager.
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12: 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We get back to the San Antonio Spurs. So what's been their greatest enemy in these NBA finals besides the Knicks? It would be themselves. It would be their youth and inexperience down the stretch in particular, right? We've seen this time and time again in the series. Go back to game one. You know, they had a lead in the final 2 minutes. Next thing you know, Knicks go on an 11-0 run, which is insane. Game two, tie game. Wemby has the ball, turnover, right? Throws it into the back of Stephon Castle, commits a foul. Game four, 29-point lead in the second half. Disintegrates in front of their eyes. You know, De'Aaron Fox, horrible decisions in that game, left and right. It's been their youth and inexperience. The irony is that Fox is a lot more seasoned than most of the roster, especially the cream of the crop of the roster. Very young. De'Aaron Fox is like a grizzled veteran compared to these guys, and he's still screwing up. So the question is, with the youth and inexperience of the Spurs being their greatest enemy to this point, could it be their best friend tonight? Because I don't know about you guys, there are some teams, I think veteran teams, they probably have a harder time coming back from blowing a 29-point lead in an NBA Finals game. I think a veteran team that's been around the block, maybe have lost playoff series throughout their careers, they look at it like, we just blew it, man. We could have been tied 2-2 with home court advantage. Now we're down 3-1. We got to scale Mount Everest, man. I think they would look at this as a daunting task. Sometimes when you just don't know any better, that's actually a good thing. That's an asset. And I think the Spurs fit into that, where they're so young, they're inexperienced. They're like, we're not going out like that. You know, we got to right the wrongs. They're not looking at it like we blew it. We could have been 2-2. Now we're down 3-1. I don't think that's how they look at this at all. I think their youth and inexperience could actually be a good thing in this spot going into game 5 tonight.
2: Yeah, I think that there's something to say about youth helping your situation if you're the Spurs, because it can make you delusional in the best way possible sometimes. You know, sometimes when you're young, you're ambitious. The losses, especially early losses, don't feel so insurmountable because you haven't been there, you haven't experienced it, you don't know how significant all of this is when you're young in your career. You can talk it, you could say until you're blue in the face how important all of this is, but you really don't understand the magnitude like a player who's bounced around the league for 10 years and finally found home on a playoff team, a contender, and understands what's at risk here, right? You know, so there's a good argument to be made that the more deluded you are and delusional you are heading into a tight series, or one where any moment could be the moment, how beneficial that can be. And you perfectly pointed out they were in a hole against OKC and they won two straight. And we know how the Western Conference final went for the Spurs. But youth can hurt you too, because closing, it's not something ethereal. It's an actual skill. It reminds me of the scene from Glengarry Glen Ross, the impassioned speech by Alec Baldwin, where he goes, ABC, always be closing. That's the hardest part of the deal. You know, if you're in sales, I mean, anybody can start a warm lead. You know, anybody can have a conversation and get things off the ground. And yeah, maybe all the clients really like you and everything's going well right up until the point where you're trying to take money out of their wallet. Mm. And then all of a sudden things get tight. And that's the problem for a young salesman in that case, you know, to sort of sum up that metaphor or analogy. And that may be the problem for the Spurs here.

0: may not have that mindset to get them over the top.
1: Yeah, tight sphincter syndrome is a real thing, guys. If you don't think it's a real thing, Tom Brady did an interview recently where he was talking about, and you guys might have saw this, how backup players sometimes when they get thrust into the moment, like it just, you don't see the same things that you see on the practice field when the pressure's off and these practice squad guys, they're running around and they're making their, you know, they're getting their checks. And then all of a sudden someone gets hurt and now they're in the game. Now they're, you know, running with the ones, running with the twos. And you just don't see that same level of composure. And I'm not saying that the Spurs are backup players, but they are not expected to be in this moment. Everyone thought the Thunder were going to be in the finals. It was a foregone conclusion. Spurs are too young. They can't make it to the finals. Can't beat the Thunder. Thunder are too good. Well, here they are. And now the moment has become a little bit too big. They've had a massive lead in every single first quarter. The first quarter scoring margin has been historic in this series. And usually when a team dominates a first quarter, it's not because of a fluke. It's because they had a great game plan and they're making a bunch of shots. And when those two things happen, it's really hard to overcome that element in the NBA. When teams are making shots in the NBA, I posted this during the crazy run the Spurs were going on in game four. I was like, well, if the Spurs are going to hit 75% from three, it doesn't matter what the refs do. You know, people were complaining about the refs early. Towns got those two early fouls and everyone was upset. And then the goaltending, the weird goaltending miss that they just completely botched, that the like two back-to-back goaltending plays, they just completely botched. Everyone's like, oh, it's rigged. It doesn't matter. Spurs at 75% of the threes. It doesn't matter what the refs do. Well, the threes stop falling. And that's the part about this series, I think, Brian, that's going to be really interesting tonight. The Knicks have not had that big lead at any point where it's like, wow, they look like the team that's on the front foot tonight. The Knicks have not gotten off to a good start in any of the first four games. What if they do tonight? And that's the part about tonight's game that's really interesting. Is it going to play out in the same kind of motif that we've seen the first four games, which is the Spurs take the lead and the Knicks catch up? At some point, you would think we're going to have a different script. It's been pretty much the same script the first four games. Spurs out to a big first quarter lead. The Knicks eventually match, take the lead, and either hold it or just, you know, come back and win. Are we going to get a reverse of that? And if we do, is that actually better off for San Antonio? I don't know. I would say no. I would say the best possible situation for San Antonio would be to hold the lead, you know, to actually take the lead and to not give it up. Because I don't know what their mindset is, frankly. I don't know if Game four ripped their guts out or not. We're going to find out in the first quarter tonight.
2: Yeah, it's crazy because the template for the first three games, it was, like Jared said, Spurs crushed the Knicks in the first quarter, and then the Knicks owned the second quarter. But what was weird about the last game in game four, the Spurs owned the first quarter, and then the Spurs owned the second quarter. And you're like, holy cow, that's the quarter that the Knicks smack them around. They scored 42 points the game before in the second quarter. And in game four, the last game, it was the Spurs winning that quarter by 8 points, which is a huge reversal. That's where I was like, oh, okay. It is just the Spurs night. They're up by 27 at the half. They crushed the Knicks in both the first two quarters. I'm like, oh, you know, forget about it. And then the second half happens and it was like, reminder not to forget about it, right? Like, it's not over yet with the Knicks. The crazy thing with the Knicks, the amount of time they have held the lead in each of these games. So game one, the Knicks win. They only led for a little more than 2 minutes in that game. Game two, the Knicks only led for 10 seconds. They led at the end of the game. Remember the Wemby turnover and Brunson hits a free throw? That's the most amount of time that they led in that game. And then game four, the crazy comeback, it was just 54 seconds that the Knicks led. That's crazy to me. The one game that the Knicks ended up leading the most, they led for 16 minutes in game three and lost. So it's just been random where, yeah, the Knicks find themselves in an early hole, sometimes a big hole, and they crawl their way out of that hole and they win most of these games. They've won three of four. It's insane that they've led so little, yet they've won these games, but that's what late game execution will get you. And the Knicks have been way better at late game execution than the Spurs have.
0: Yeah, there's no question. They just seem to operate better in the grown-up

0: moments than the Spurs do. I mean, to put in one sentence, that's been the byline for most of these games, especially the games that the Knicks have won. When it gets down to the nitty gritty, the Knicks just, they're grittier than the Spurs. And I think you brought it up, Brian, in the first hour, Wemby's, I think the hidden game five factor that may showcase itself tonight is how many minutes Wemby played in game four. You know, he played 44 minutes in game four. He played all but 58 seconds in the second half. That is light years more than what he's used to in terms of workload. He went from shooting 6 of 11 in the first half to 3 of 14 in the second half. That's not just pressure. That's fatigue. And it really feels like that's what we're staring down the barrel at. And, you know, like we said, youth can be a real asset, a real benefit. But sometimes you don't know how to take your foot off the accelerator. If you're a star and you feel like things aren't working, you press, you push through it. And I'm not saying that anybody should back off. This is the NBA Finals, and I understand, but there's also a conservation of energy that you learn later in your career that you don't have access to earlier in your career. And I remember feeling this as an NFL player. You know, I'm out on the football field. I remember as a young guy in the first quarter trying to impress all my coaches and all my teammates, flying around there like it was, you know, the final minutes of the Super Bowl every single play. And the truth is, you'll gas yourself out if you do things like that. You just will. Nobody can go 100%, 100% of the time. There's just no such thing as that. And so I think when you're young, you think you have to. You think you have to, and in fact, you learn later in your career, oh, there's moments where it actually is to my benefit if I slow things down a little bit. If I try to, you know, formulate this possession and I use a little bit more technique than, you know, raw aggression. And, you know, look, obviously Wembanyama will forget more about basketball than I ever known. But I know this. I know that he's going to learn even more about basketball as his career progresses in the NBA than he's ever learned over the course of his life so far. Because you grow up quick in these leagues. Once you get to this level, you're forced to, especially when you're a star, especially when you're a star at the caliber of Victor Wembanyama. So I think we're going to see potentially a young star put too much on his plate. And we know that feeling when you're sitting at the table and your mom or your dad is bearing down on you like, hey, you got to finish every bite. You're the person who decided to pile up all the potatoes. You know, we told you, you know, and you don't got any room for it come the end of the meal. That's what it feels like when you're out of gas, but there's more being asked of you. It feels like you're overwhelmed and there's no more room because you've used everything up earlier in the game. So I'm very curious how we see Victor Wembanyama used by the Spurs, but also how he handles the situations on the court in the first half. Is he going to go redline it for the first half and then run out of gas in the second half? Like we've seen, that's a losing formula for the Spurs.
1: Yeah, and I think it was on last week's show I mentioned the amazing players, elite Hall of Famers that were swept in their first finals. It's happened before, and obviously San Antonio will not be swept, but if it's five, I mean, you know, kind of a gentleman's sweep. Here's a bit of a curveball, a bit of a game within the game element that I think maybe got understated a little bit in the crazy game four comeback that I think will also be relevant tonight. Wemby picked up a flagrant foul very early in the third quarter. And that flagrant foul was important. First of all, he should have picked up a flagrant foul for the Brunson thing in game three. He didn't. It's over. He picked up a flagrant foul in game four. That means he is now one flagrant point away from being suspended. From the point where he picked up the flagrant foul in game three, or excuse me, in game four, his style of play changed dramatically. He was not as physical. In fact, the Spurs in the third quarter, and he played almost the entire third quarter of game four, did not score a point in the paint. Wrap your head around that one for a minute. The team with the 7'4" alien scored 0 points in the paint in the third quarter of game four. And despite the fact that he played for over 11 minutes of that third quarter. So there is an element of, is he in his head now about the flagrant foul? And is he lacking physicality in the important areas because he's worried about getting another flagrant and getting suspended? Now, personally, I don't think the NBA would allow that to happen. I don't think they would allow their star to get suspended in the finals. And I think they would be very conservative about how many flagrants they would call on him. But some of them are obvious and some of them are, you know, you just can't avoid them. And I think maybe that impacted his play a little bit too. It all is kind of baked into this stew of he's in his head a little bit, which is ironic because that's what he did to Mitchell Robinson when Mitchell Robinson pushed him in the first half and Wemby was like, you know, pointing to his head, like, I'm in your head. I think maybe the flagrant foul situation, Brian, is lingering a little bit. I'll be very interested to see how aggressive he is defensively, how physical he is both offensively and defensively tonight, knowing that if he picks up another flagrant foul, if this series does stretch to six games, he won't be playing in game six. And I think that's a very interesting element to this game tonight and what we saw at the end of game four.
2: Yeah, no doubt. And I see both sides of that whole thing where you're right, Jared, the play on Brunson, where Wemby just takes Brunson's head and just throws it toward the floor. It's like, yeah. What is that? And the NBA reviewed that after the game, could have upgraded it, and they didn't. They didn't even upgrade it to a flagrant one, which was ridiculous. But the NBA, if they're being honest with you, they're like, you see, that's why we didn't upgrade it. He'd be suspended for tonight's
1: game.
2: We don't want that. But here's the thing, though. He should have been. It should have been upgraded. That's clearly at least a flagrant one. He should be suspended for tonight's game. But the other side to that is, why are we using the elbow against Naz Reid? Why are we factoring that into this series against the Knicks?
1: Agreed,
2: 100%. What does that have to do with this series at all? Like, why do these points accumulate? They shouldn't. They absolutely should. What should have happened was you reset at zero, and Wemby should have at least two flagrant points, right? The flagrant one against Brunson, the flagrant one in the last game for the accidental elbow to Cat's chin right there. He should have two flagrant points, not three. So you could argue both sides of that whole thing. But you're right. It's a great point by you, Jared, is you got to look at Wemby's style of play. Is he really physical? Is he aggressive? Or is he very careful and dainty? Like, he's like Todd Pinkston. Remember the old Eagles receiver with the alligator arms? Is that Wemby's style of play where he's looking out for the accidental elbows, you know, and pick up a flagrant one? And he's suspended for the next game. Should we have one? So, yeah, it's something to keep in mind. All right, we've got Rich Hornberger, Penn State All-American, Jared Smith, FSR betting analyst. I'm Brian Ngo. 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He gets us all set for hoops and beyond. We'll compare notes with him coming up. 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
15: Westwood One Sports presents this World Soccer Update. Plenty of individual stars for the U.S. in its opening 4-1 win over Paraguay in L.A. Flo Balogun scored 2 first-half goals. Christian Pulisic had an assist. He also forced an own goal that broke the seal in the 7th minute. But head coach Mauricio Pochettino wants the focus to stay on the team.
16: What's the collective approach? And of course that we have talented players that can, you can observe and you can see, oh, what a players, no? But I think if one thing we need to today to prize is the collective effort and the approach of the game.
15: Pochettino subbed out Pulisic at halftime after he was kicked in the calf. The hope is that it's just precautionary. Now a week off for the U.S. before taking on Australia on Friday. With this 2026 World Soccer Update, I'm Brad Heller, Westwood One Sports.
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23: Your weather for the weekend, partly cloudy skies today in Sioux Falls. There are some areas of rain tracking to our south this morning, otherwise a high today, 75, northwest winds, 15 to 25. Mainly clear tonight, low near 50. Tomorrow, very pleasant, but cooler than average, a high at 72, lows in the upper 40s Monday morning. From the Storm Center at Kelloland TV, I'm meteorologist Brian Karstens.
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2: 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Good morning to you, Seamus. All right, so the U.S. men's national team, they smack around Paraguay 4-1 last night in their first World Cup game this year. And, I thought about you. That's who I thought of. I thought about you. And I'm like, I wonder if Seamus's face is painted right now in Paraguay colors, right? Like, as far as the book goes, is any U.S. win bad for you guys? Are you, just financially speaking, are you rooting against the U.S. almost every time they take the pitch here in the World Cup?
25: Hey, guys, good to be back. Yeah, pretty much. Short answer there. I mean, yesterday went about as bad as... And the only way it could have gotten worse is Christian Pulisic scored a goal. That would have been way worse. I mean, both teams to score hits. Balogun, 2+ goals. Over 2.5. Over 3.5. USA, -1.5. I mean, pick a market. It was a bloody day for the book yesterday, but... You know, it's one of those where you take it on the chin. It's the first one of the tournament. A lot of people won a lot of bets yesterday, and we got a great slate of World Cup action this weekend. We got a game 5 of the NBA Finals tonight. So not a good result for the book yesterday, but we look forward.
1: Yeah, I mean, that's usually the way it goes, right? The whole point of giving people comps after they win. I always get this question a lot, like, oh wow, like you get comps from MGM, that means you must be losing a lot. Actually, sometimes it's the opposite. When you win, they want you to come back, so they'll give you comps. There's an element to the NBA Finals that I think is very unique, and it's the fact that you're getting this feisty Knicks team as an underdog tonight, and they continue to be an underdog in the series. Obviously, they've won 3 of the 4 games, despite the fact that they haven't really been, I would say, the better team for the majority of those 4 games. But is there an element, team of destiny element, to this Knicks team, Seamus, that makes them an attractive wager tonight? And is that where the sportsbook's needs are?
25: Yeah, it's been pretty one way on the Knicks. The line really hasn't moved all that much since the Open. It does feel like the Knicks are still getting a bit of disrespect on this line. I don't know how you can lay points with the Spurs after this series so far. The Knicks, they're just cockroaches. This team just does not go away. They don't die. No matter how dire it looks, they're just never out of a game. It's crazy. So we'll see. We'll need the Spurs. Honestly, like every sports book would like this series to go, you know, the max. But we'll see how it goes tonight. We're going to need the Spurs. Spurs covering would be big.
0: Yeah, I agree. I mean, laying anything with the Spurs right now, these have been such close games in this series. It feels like a pick 'em. It would be like where my brain would land this line, but I mean, I don't know. I mean, you're the trading expert. You know, I looked at the futures, or I should say really the series finals odds, and the Knicks are favored -550, but they're dogged 5.5 tonight. I mean, how do you balance from your perspective and your position really series dominance versus one game matchups and where you set a line like this?
25: I mean, it just goes to what the sharps are telling you. If you're hanging the wrong number, the market will pretty swiftly tell you what direction to go with this. And this is where the market has settled. I mean, we're staying bottom of the barrel price on the Knicks. We've written enough action on the Knicks. We've taken enough big bets on the Knicks finals where we're comfortable sitting worst price on them. If you want to bet the Spurs, have at it. It's up there for you. It's 4-1. But yeah, these are the kind of things you have to take into account. Like, where's the money headed? What bets have you already taken? So on and so forth.
2: You know, Seamus, I was just thinking about, it's probably a tough question, but if you look at same game parlays and how much they're promoted and how much bettors use them, at least, you know, not the pros as much, but they're becoming more and more popular. If you're like giving us a ratio, what is it in terms of same game parlays that you see compared to cross sport parlays, right? Meaning if someone's like all on the Knicks, do you see a lot more same game parlays where it's like, give me Brunson to hit 2 threes. Give me OG to score X amount of points. Give me, right? Or do they just take a layer of the Knicks and then build it with something else in another sport? Like, what's the ratio in terms of same game parlays compared to cross sport parlays that you see over there?
25: I think you definitely see more same game parlays than the cross sport ones these days, especially on something like the NBA. Even baseball now. But I will say where it gets muddied up is the cross sport same game parlay pluses you see, where it's, you know, I'm going to have the Knicks money line, Brunson 30 points. I'm going to have the Yankees money line, right, Ben Rice to hit two bases. And then I'm going to have Brazil money line and Rafinha to score. That's where you get a lot of, you start to see it a lot. I mean, for as bad as like Knicks outright has been in a lot of these games, we're getting saved on same game parlay results just because like you're having like poor shooting nights from a number of players, a lot of like poor 3-point shooting nights. So SGPs have kind of saved the day for us in a lot of these games.
1: Yeah, that's been the biggest, you know, when people ask me all the time, like, what do the books need tonight? I'm like, they just need the parlays to lose.
25: Like they, not a lot to happen. That's what we need.
1: Yeah, exactly. Like it just, it feels like the conversation, because now we've been having this conversation. You know, we've been doing this show for 4 years. I've had odds makers that I've chatted to. I would say I've been doing this now for about 7 years on the sports betting media side, where you want to know what the needs are, because it's an interesting, A, you might get a better price on the other side, because if they need that side, they need one side, you might get a better price. So it's always a good question. But Seamus, it feels like these days, the answer is always, we just need the parlays to lose, because the individual action that you guys get, it's such a different wagering era now with all of these SGPs and the way that they get pushed, because they are the most profitable entity for the sports book. So they are promoted very heavily. I say this as advice to everyone. Like, if you just avoid betting parlays every day, I know they're fun. We give one out every show. I think it's fine in moderation. But the amount of parlays that you guys take on a daily basis, it greatly exceeds the one big $100,000 wager on the Knicks tonight is a drop in the bucket compared to all the insane parlay payouts you guys would have to, you know, pony up the dough for if that does end up being the result.
25: Yeah, it just goes back to, you look at the Super Bowl is like a perfect example. It's like, oh, what do the books need? It's like, yeah, we might need a side, might need the total. It's always, We just don't want anything to happen. It's just the amount of SGPs that are out there these days. I mean, they're rampant, and they make or break days. If, you know, stars go off in the NBA one night, it's not going to be a good looking NBA book the next day, because you just get flooded with a lot of these SGP options. And, you know, the market's at, you know, not just our book, every other book, they're just growing by the day in terms of micro markets, like what you can bet on. It's a crazy time for sports betting.
0: Yeah, there's no question about it. And I mean, never busier than when you have major events overlapping, obviously NBA Finals, World Cup games happening. But then you also have to handle 15-game regular season Major League Baseball slates that are being fed to your you know, users on the BetMGM app on a daily basis also. How much more difficult is it to handle, like, one of those 15-game slates in Major League Baseball compared to an NBA, you know, massive finals game? Because we all know how it goes. You know, one pitcher blister or a scratch from a lineup can change everything. So how difficult is that balance, looking at a massive game that seems to be steering all the public interest? Meanwhile, you have a ton of games where people might be able to find some tight angles on.
25: It's tricky because, you know, if you ask us 5 years ago, tech was worse, we had less staff, it'd be impossible today. But now, you know, things get better over time. We're much better equipped for it. You know, it's all about just, you know, keep following the money, making sure everything's up that needs to be up, making sure you're taking the right bets where they should be. You just got to have eyes on the money that's coming in, and really that's what it comes down to. And most importantly for the MLB, it's just make sure this is the morning shift for MLB is always just make sure what's up has to be up, and then make sure none of the bets coming in are really bad.
2: All right, it's Seamus special time here. Where are you taking us, Seamus?
25: Boy. Well, guys, I think we obviously have to start off with the World Cup of Darts. It's the World Cup of Darts happening in Blackpool, England. Czechia plus 130 against Germany, I like. But if you're looking for like a real pick today, I am going to stick to the FIFA World Cup. At MetLife, Brazil-Morocco, I like the draw here, guys. I think there's some value in backing draws in the World Cup, especially this early in the group phase. There is a lot of teams, and a lot of teams that wouldn't necessarily be in the World Cup that usually would be. They expanded the field this year. I feel like you're only going to get the sense of urgency from a lot of teams, maybe that second group, definitely the third group. But the opening game, Brazil-Morocco, it's going to come down to who can beat Haiti by the most goals, I think, to clinch the top spot in their group. So I like the draw there. It's going to be a hot one today. I think it's going to be a bit low scoring. Morocco as well, like Brazil, one of the favorites coming in, but Morocco went to the semifinals of this tournament 4 years ago. So they're definitely no slouch, and I like a tight one at MetLife today.
2: All right. Good stuff, Seamus. Well, hey, man, we appreciate your time as always. Hope you have a good day. We'll catch you soon.
25: Have a good one, guys. Enjoy the week.
2: Yeah. Same to you. There he is, Seamus McGee, team lead of sports trading at BetMGM. 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Paid by the Department of Homeland Security. Two things. One, it's pretty interesting that Seamus was like, yeah, same game parlays have saved the book. If you're a better and you're listening to that, there should be a light bulb that goes off in your head like, maybe I shouldn't bet same game parlays. Right?
1: Like
2: maybe you don't want to do that.
1: Bet one. Not 100 of them.
2: Yes.
1: Bet one of them
2: easy
1: for $5
2: and have fun. Yes. Slow it down. The other thing, though, is while we're talking soccer, and Seamus had a lot of soccer thoughts right there. It was great. The U.S. men's national team, they crushed Paraguay 4-1 last night. Team USA had a 3-0 lead at the half. By the way, you know, 3-0 is a Slipknot song, your metal fun fact of the day. That's true. you know, I just pictured a player from Paraguay talking to a friend after the game that maybe didn't see the game, right? They're just like, hey, man, how'd it go? Not good. We lost 4-1. 4-1? Were you playing Brazil? No. The U.S. The U.S.! You lost to the... How bad is Paraguay getting smacked 4-1 by Team USA? Like, I hate to talk trash about Team USA, but come on. They've never scored four goals in a World Cup match before. To win a game by three goals is an epic beatdown. So, I don't know about you. You could have walked away saying, man, Team USA, we might have some firepower. I walked away like, how bad does Paraguay suck, man? Like, that's what I thought going away from that game.
0: I mean, this was a pressure release, though. Obviously, opening the World Cup with a 4-1 win in front of, you know, 70-plus thousand fans in your home country, breaking, you know, a record, a PR, if you will, the most goals scored in a single match by a U.S. team on the World Cup stage. All of that really equates to, oh, finally, maybe the U.S. has arrived. And the group math, I guess, in their part of the bracket adds up pretty well for them. However, all of a sudden that increases the pressure a little bit. So instead of like, you know, can they survive their group? It's how far should they go is the direction the conversation shifts to. And I mean, we'll see if they can handle the pressure. The beautiful thing about the beautiful game, especially when we're talking about the World Cup, is everything can change over the lead time it takes to get to the next World Cup. And there are many countries that historically have success, and we know those countries, but the U.S. has not been one of them. But to come out of the box with such a triumphant win, especially for a country that struggled in this competition, in this tournament classically, it's a big statement, but with a big statement comes some pressure.
1: I have no idea if they're going to continue to play this well. Again, I'm not a soccer expert, but having the World Cup on their home soil and as well as they played in that first match, the expectations are going to be sky high. And we'll see how it ends up. I think just making it to the knockout round, maybe winning one of the knockout matches, I think would be a... And again, I don't know what the expectations really are. They're a top 20 team in the world. I think they're ranked like 17th in the world. So, you know, make the Sweet 16, right? I mean, I guess that would be the expectation. Anything short of that, I think would be disappointing, especially after that first match. But they have set the expectation very high.
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21: 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That's why many of the great stars now are international and not American. They're not domestic because our feeder system is broken. But even if soccer got everything right, our academies were great, the MLS was popular. Instead of being on Apple TV where you lose all your casual viewers, got to pay to watch MLS. I don't like that. But even if they got it all right, they're one of five popular domestic leagues. And we have a massive college sports system that, you know, other countries don't have. We have always watched the World Cup, and we've always loved it, men's and women's, and we've always embraced it. The numbers have always been strong, just like the Olympics. We don't love curling or downhill skiing necessarily, but we watch it. You wrap a flag around hockey and Four Nations or the Olympics or soccer or the Olympics, and we'll start watching stuff we don't normally watch. I mean, last night, 88,000 people showed up in Alabama to watch Messi. That's who we are. But every time we talk about a World Cup on American soil, here's what I hear. This is an opportunity to grow the game. And I don't...
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26: 49ers making some news thanks to tight end George Kittle. He went down endorsement road. Kittle strongly defending the embattled 49ers head coach Kyle Shanahan, calling anyone who puts him on the hot seat not the smartest. No one can be shocked that George Kittle has come out guns a-blazing defending his head coach. And the reason, he's in the inner circle. That's not analysis. That is blind loyalty. Like Judge Judy would bang the gavel. Judge Judy would say, sir, your objectivity is compromised. And Kittle sounds to me like the teacher's pet yelling at the class for criticizing the teacher. It's like, this is the greatest teacher of all time. Why would you question the teacher? Yeah. And you can be brilliant and still underachieve.
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10: Prop it up.
8: Let's go, play.
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2: Okay. Prop bets galore. Jared, we start with you with something you like.
1: Connor Prelip. Who is that? He's the starting pitcher for the Minnesota Twins today. He's a youngster. He's a rookie. Lefty, southpaw. We love lefties here on the show. I'm a lefty, so that's why I love them. We're going to go over 4.5 strikeouts today, facing Bryant's Cardinals. I do like Bryant's Cardinals as an offensive team. However, they are one of the top 5 teams in baseball in CSW percentage. What is that? Called and swinging strike rate. If you are high on that list, it means you take a lot of strikes and you swing and miss a lot. And the Cardinals are a little bit swing happy this year. Connor Prelip, over 4.5 strikeouts. He's been fantastic over his last 2 games. 7 strikeouts in each of those 2 games. And he's facing the Cardinals for the first time today. Again, he's a rookie. They haven't seen him. I think he gets to at least 5 Ks. Connor Prelip, over 4.5 strikeouts. $1.25 is the juice. Minus $1.25 over at BetMGM.
0: All right, NBA Finals Game 5 tonight. Right now, the Spurs trail 3-1. We all know that. Game 5 should be a massive usage night for Victor Wembanyama. After playing 44 minutes, he's had a day's rest. They're at home. Spurs face elimination. You know the drill. I mean, everything lines up right? The Spurs, they're favored in this game. You know that they're going to wear out Victor Wembanyama and get him every possible good touch he possibly can get in this game. So I have to take the over here. His line set at 27.5, which is bigger than what he's averaging right now in these finals and over the course of his season. But I think it's a big number that he can clear in game 5.
2: Fair enough. Hey, I'm going to go with Josh Hart under 9.5 points for a few reasons. I don't think the guy's going to be oozing with offensive confidence tonight on the heels of game 4, right? He bricked the layup. You know, it just he fouls Castle toward the end of that game. He could have gotten burned easily for the game-winning bucket, but luckily for the Knicks, Karl-Anthony Towns deflected the inbounds pass. I just don't expect much offensively from Josh Hart tonight at all. I don't think he's going to play with great confidence. You look at what he's done on the road in San Antonio, 3 points in game 1, 0 points, a goose egg in game 2. He's just not a part of the offense. He's had 1 good offensive game. He dropped 16 points in game 3. That is it. He's been easily under his point total in the other 3 games. I like under 9.5 for Josh Hart tonight.
1: Yeah, that's an interesting one. I'll give you one more prop, baseball. I'll probably give this to you in rapid fire, too. But Cade Cabale, Nationals pitcher today, 17.5 outs is best in market number. All the other books are at 16.5, but BetMGM's giving you 17.5. You know I love to bet under on outs props for starting pitchers in baseball. The lowest percentage ever are lasting 6 innings. And 18 outs, of course, is 6 innings. So for Cade Cabale to get to 6 innings, he'd have to go over 17.5 outs. So I'm betting under that number for the National starting pitcher today against the Mariners, minus 125.
2: The juice. 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
9: From the Kelloland Live Doppler Storm Center.
10: Mainly dry conditions today with a high temperature at 75 in Sioux Falls. Any chance of rain will be popping up mainly in northeast Nebraska into northwestern Iowa. Winds northwest today 15 to 25. Forecast tonight, plenty cool, low near 50. Tomorrow, partly cloudy skies and a high temperature at 72. From the Storm Center at Kelloland TV, I'm meteorologist Brian Karstens.

0: of Lakes. This is 10,000 Takes. 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And we are ecstatic. You tuned us in. 10K Takes, the weekend edition.
1: It is already.
0: So let's kick things off with the weather forecast. Hey. I think summer has quickly pivoted into fall. Didn't take long.
1: What in the world?
0: You're in the land of weather whiplash.
1: Yeah.
0: We'll go with the Friday forecast.
1: All right.
0: Where the thermometer in the Twin Cities topped out at Don Beebe. And your overnight low, Mark Stone.
1: Mark Stone.
0: How does it feel to be on your own like a Rolling Stone?
1: Is he any relation to Barney Rubble?
0: he's a solid guy. I know that.
1: Okay. I have no clue. Don Beebe. 80.
0: Oh, two ticks low.
1: 82. Okay.
0: 82.
1: And then Don Stone, 60.
0: Ooh. One tick low on Mark Stone.
1: Oh, Mark Stone. Excuse
0: 61,
1: me.
0: 61.
1: Mark
0: yeah.
1: Stone. Barney Rubble.
0: Yeah. Mark okay. Stone with
1: Mr. The, Slate.
0: Yeah. Well, he's a Golden Knight.
1: Okay.
0: And he has been, I believe, from day one. Boy, what a run he's on.
1: Okay.
0: As Vegas is in the Stanley Cup Finals, as we know, against Carolina. He did start with Ottawa. Started playing in 2012. He's from Winnipeg, Manitoba. Mark Stone, and he's done some good things on the ice in his career. One All-Star game, one-time Stanley Cup champ. That might become two. We'll see how that series finishes up between the Golden Knights and the Hurricanes. Meanwhile, Don Beebe.
1: And that game is Sunday, by the way.
0: Yeah.
1: Yeah, they actually took an extra day off, so they go back to Vegas on Sunday, just in case you were.
0: I'm hoping this thing gets tied up and we get a game seven, and I'm hoping the same thing for the NBA. I think that would be an incredible punctuation mark on the NHL and NBA seasons, which now are basically running on parallel tracks.
1: Yeah, well, the NBA, your Spurs are going to need, you're going to need some help, because they're going to have to win a couple to get it to seven.
0: True. Yeah. Not good odds right now, but you never know.
1: No.
0: Don Beebe, right now, in case you're wondering, is the head coach at Aurora High School.
1: Colorado?
0: Illinois.
1: Well, there's Aurora, Illinois. Aurora. There's Aurora in Ohio. I got family at Aurora in Ohio.
0: And there's an Aurora Borealis in the sky sometimes.
1: Well, there's a Borealis train that runs between Minnesota, Minneapolis, and Chicago. And have you ever taken that? That's the one that runs in the afternoon.
0: Not the Borealis. I've taken the other one.
1: The Empire Builder. Yeah.
0: Yeah.
1: Yeah, the Borealis, I think I read somewhere it is, that thing just started like 2 years ago or a year and a half ago, whatever. It is the most successful route on the entire Amtrak system.
0: Wow.
1: Or one of the most successful, yeah.
0: That's a good nugget for those folks who like Amtrak.
1: If you
0: riding
1: like
0: the rails.
1: I'm not sure I like Amtrak, but I do like trains.
0: Well, it's a different perspective, that's for sure. I did a New Orleans to Chicago train ride on Amtrak a few years ago after a Super Bowl. That was interesting. But Beebe played at Western Illinois and Chadron State in Nebraska.
1: Wow. Okay.
0: Third round pick by Buffalo in 89. Brief stint with Carolina. Finished with Green Bay. One-time Super Bowl champ with the Green Bay Packers. And he could run.
1: Favre.
0: He could run like the wind.
1: He was, that was with Brett Favre, wasn't it? I'm sure it was.
0: It was. Reggie White, Desmond Howard. They beat New England in Super Bowl 31.
1: Very good.
0: Yeah.
1: All right. Okay. Let's see. I don't think we need to keep pounding on the poor San Antonio Spurs for blowing that game the other night, do we? Or we can, I guess. I mean, they're going home, but they're limping home back to San Antonio. I would say that's a fair statement. after coughing up a 29-point second half lead. Oh boy.
0: Well, and there's no worse place to collapse than New York City, because
1: exactly
0: it's just the ultimate media market. It's I mean, everybody watches it, sees it, talks about it, and they start spreading the news, as they say in New York. You know, in San Antonio, it's all about remember the Alamo.
1: Yeah. Well,
0: this is the Spurs Alamo, but it was Madison Square Garden.
1: Well, I didn't look. Maybe get Rocky to pull it up. What was the New York Post headline on this one? Because they got some clever headline writers over at the New York Post.
0: Yeah, they do.
1: And I can only imagine what they're saying. Of course, it's a positive spin, but they probably came down hard on the Spurs. Spurs spurned or something like that.
0: Well, the one that came out right after the comeback, that would be on Wednesday night. I think it was MSG Miracle, which I thought by Post standards was rather tame.
1: Yeah, that is tame.
0: Yeah. Now I'm looking at one as we speak. Of course, public enemy number one in Gotham City. It's not the

0: on his bones and be able to muscle back within the rules. And we saw what he did, you know, in the Timberwolves. He went after, was it Nas that he went after? I can't remember. Was that
1: the elbow?
0: Yeah, well, it was
1: yeah,
0: Nas.
1: He got ejected. Yep.
0: He got ejected. Nas, should have been suspended for a game. Clearly should have been.
1: And they weren't going to do that.
0: No, so. Of course they didn't. Anyway, all right. Well, yeah. So I don't know. We had Pooh Richardson on Thursday's show talking about it, and he says he doesn't see a way that they win three in a row over the Knicks. I tend to agree with that. I mean, we'll see what happens in San Antonio this weekend, but yeah, I find it hard to believe that they're going to take three in a row from the Knicks.
1: Well, here's another footnote on Wimby.
0: Yes,
1: he had a flagrant foul in that loss on Wednesday night. So, and they have a point system based on how severe the flagrant foul is. He's got three flagrant foul points this postseason. He's one away from an automatic suspension. He picked up two of those points when he elbowed, as you just said, Naz Reid of Minnesota. It was another point the other night. I believe it was Cat was involved. So this is where it gets sticky for Wemby.
0: Yes.
1: He may have to play a little more timid. And when you play timid, you're toast. Well, they got to bring it. They have to bring it in the next game, and then if they make it to the next game, I mean, they got to keep bringing it three straight if they're going to win this thing. So I'm sure the Knicks are going to try to bait him. They're going to try to frustrate him and hope that he gets another flagrant foul, and then he will be presumably done.
0: Yeah. Okay. I think we've discussed this with Trent Tucker and some of the other guests we've had on here during the finals. What's your opinion? As you watch these two teams, how close or how far away are the Timberwolves from being able to win this whole thing compared to what you're seeing on the floor with these two teams? What's your thought?
1: I don't think they're close. I think the Timberwolves are in that next level, that next echelon. They're a very good NBA team, but they're stuck in the ultra-competitive Western Conference. It looks, I know things can change, but it looks like Oklahoma City and San Antonio are going to be around for a while.
0: Agreed.
1: And playing at an extremely high level. I would expect the LA Lakers to keep tinkering with that roster until they by their lofty standards. And then you don't know what other teams you're going to have to worry about.
0: Denver
1: moving forward. Yeah. Well, Denver's going to probably hit the reset button. I feel like the Denver Nuggets need to make some moves. I just think the Timberwolves, based on this Cat trade, if they decide Julius Randle isn't the answer big picture,
0: which
1: they
0: have
1: to find a way to get, you know, another key piece in there. I think they're a dog chasing their tail.
0: Yeah.
1: I really do. I don't think we can talk enough about what a mistake it was to deal a superstar who did not want to leave Minnesota.
0: Yeah. Yeah, it's hard to fathom. First of all, the fact that they made it. I saw an interview with Cat. I don't know if you saw this, where he talked about the fact that he got a call at, you know, 8:59 p.m. and told me he had to pack up his stuff, and 12 hours later he was leaving for New York. He said he said I've got a pretty good sized house and a lot of room, and I had to pack up and leave because, you know, he got traded during training camp, if you remember.
1: Yeah.
0: And it was right before the season was going to start. And he said, you know, I got big feet. I said, so I didn't know how many pairs of shoes I should bring. And he said, and then I'm living in a hotel room. So I said, I went from my house where I'm comfortable, I got all my stuff, and now I'm living in a hotel room. Now I'm not feeling sorry for Catherine, but I think he was just jolted by the whole thing initially, which a lot of players are, particularly, you know, the first time you've been traded, the first time you've been moved. A, you're surprised. B, he's been here 9 years. And there was no indication that they were ready to move on from Karl Anthony Towns, and realistically, no good reason to.
1: I think it was a lightning bolt out of the sky. And let's not forget, the Timberwolves had just gone to the Western Conference Finals for only the second time in franchise history. And I think most of us, at least me, I'm like, run it back one more year.
0: Let's
1: see if you can take that next step.
0: And
1: that's not what happened. And you're right. Jolted is a good way to phrase it, because he's comfortable here.

0: he was, it was Ant and then Cat. They were a tandem that I think people related to here in the Twin Cities and then across the NBA. And suddenly you're going to play for the New York Knicks. Now he's from New Jersey, and certainly he's got deep ties to that area, but you're also going to a market where you're scrutinized much more intensely than here. Yeah,
1: No
0: Cat
1: doubt.
0: took some criticism here, but nothing like you get in New York City. Remember, we talked to Mike Breen. I believe it was during the Denver Nuggets series, round one. He was at Target Center. ABC wasn't doing the game, but they were going to do the next game, and he was there prepping. And we had an extensive conversation. By the way, Mike Breen, the voice of ABC, the finals, and the voice of the New York
1: The New
0: Knicks.
1: York Knicks, right. So he
0: And
1: sees Cat on a daily basis.
0: exactly. And I remember asking him specifically, I said, well, what's up with Cat? Why is he a pincushion there? And he laid out a lot of good reasons for us. And he said, they don't appreciate him enough. If I remember right, that's kind of was the gist of what he said. Well, now I think they love him.
1: Yeah. Well, especially what he can do and how he, manages, manipulates, plays against, defends Wemby. I think that he is, he's the answer that you need. Somebody that can play on the perimeter, somebody that can also go down low, and somebody who has some meat on his bones, and he covers all three. Whereas Rudy doesn't play on the perimeter, so you're not dragging there's no chance of dragging Wemby out.
0: Well,
1: He just sits, in or around the lane. When he's guarding Rudy, you
0: I'm
1: don't have
0: glad
1: to
0: you
1: guard
0: brought up
1: Rudy.
0: Rudy because think about if the Timberwolves had Cat in the series against San Antonio, how different your options would be on defending Wemby. You've got Rudy who can stay on the block, who can focus on, muscling him in the paint. Cat can be the stray cat, go out beyond the arc, maybe chase him when he likes to float around. I just think you would have had a much better chance to win defensively
1: Of
0: with
1: course.
0: those two. I mean, they were the Twin Towers in Minnesota, and they broke it up. I think they're going to live to regret it unless the Timberwolves can get to the finals and win it. To me, this is a bottom line thing. How
1: Yeah.
0: would anyone in the world say this is a good trade for Minnesota? I can't fathom how you would think that.
1: Nope. Not for a second. I didn't think so from the start. I still don't think so. Here we are, almost 2 years later. All right, let's take a break. When we come back, the World Cup is up and running. They've got celebrations in downtown Minneapolis. You can go watch the games on the big screen over PV Plaza, all that stuff. We're going to talk to Manny Lagos from Minnesota United. He and Minnesota United putting on this show down there, so you can go watch World Cup games on the big screen and so on. And so we'll get caught up in soccer coming up next.
0: All right, we are 10K Takes, your NBA Finals ticket.
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7: Westwood One Sports presents this World Soccer Update. A record-setting night for the United States last night in the opening 4-1 win over Paraguay. The four goals, a World Cup record. Before that, the U.S. had only scored three goals three times in the World Cup, once coming in 2002, and the other two instances in 1930. Speaking of 1930, that was the last time an American put up a multi-goal game before Flo Balogun's two goals in the first half. Bert Patenaude had a hat trick in 1930. One of the Balogun goals assisted by Christian Pulisic, who was subbed out before the second half because of a calf issue. He does not think it's a big deal. The U.S. has a week off before facing Australia on Friday in Seattle. Australia will take on Turkey at tonight in Vancouver, midnight Eastern, the last of the four matches today. It starts with Qatar and Switzerland at 3 Eastern. With this 2026 World Soccer Update, Brad Heller, Westwood One Sports.
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1: Welcome back. 10,000 Takes rolling along, and so is the World Cup. It has arrived in North America, the United States in particular. And we're going to talk some soccer on today's show, and joining us now, the chief development officer from Minnesota United, that's Manny Lagos. And Manny, I suspect, and I see that Minnesota United is putting on a little celebration in downtown Minneapolis, kind of watch parties along with some celebrities and so on. Is there any more reason to get fired up about soccer than this, to have the World Cup here in the United States? Obviously not in Minneapolis, but in the U.S.
12: Yeah, I mean, that's a mouth for me, guys. I'm so excited. So much to talk about. First of all, I'm so excited. You can see I just wore one of my former national team shirts. I saw the U.S. in their send-off game against Germany, sold out Soldier Field. And what was amazing is you typically, that'd be like maybe 50-50 Germans and U.S. crowd. It was 10 times as many U.S. fans and German fans. I think as this World Cup starts, people are going to get excited about the first time since 1994, the World Cup is in the U.S. And really, the history is amazing because the league that we work in, Minnesota United, the growth, this beautiful Allianz Field, 30 teams now, brand new stadiums, and just franchise values going through the roof, really started when we got that bid for 94 World Cup. Part of that bid, people don't realize, was MLS, Major League Soccer, starting in 1996. So the last time we had the World Cup here, just such a different landscape for soccer, for pro soccer, for all across the country. And I just think this is going to be more of a celebration, and it's going to be awesome. I mean, I really think we have a competitive team on the field. I don't think we have a world-class team that maybe has a chance to win it, but I think we have a competitive team that can make a nice run in the tournament, and I think we have a fan base that's going to go nuts here in this country.
13: And there's 11 spots on the U.S. map where these matches will be played, not the Twin Cities. Closest would be Kansas City to the south. But still, it's spread out all over the nation. And then you have Canada and Mexico being some host cities as well. What kind of a bounce do you think, Manny, Major League Soccer, Minnesota United, and all the other teams that you mentioned, 30 total, will get when the World Cup leaves town and leaves a big footprint and a big mark?
12: Well, I mean, we're already in like this amazing growth curve where, you know, the ratings for the games, particularly with Messi and Apple TV, has been awesome, especially this year. The ratings have been through the roof. So I think we're in a different bounce than we were, where we're just trying to become relevant. Soccer now is massively relevant in this country. It is just like a major sports country. Soccer is a major player in the global market. I think MLS is like a top 10 league in the world. we are not going to just jump in the top five. That is like astronomical budgets and player budgets that is going to take decades to get to, but we will have an awesome bounce and so many wells. There's a business level, but even producing global superstars, we still don't quite do that yet. We have this great national team. I think Christian Pulisic is an amazing player. Not quite, he's a superstar, but he's maybe not quite one of the top 10 players in the world. And I do think there'll be a little kid somewhere in the U.S. watching this World Cup who will say, I want to become the best player in the world in soccer. And I think it'll happen. So I think there'll be a long play in some of the stuff, and then there'll be some big bounces right away just because you're going to get more mainstream fans falling in love with the diversity of this sport, all these countries that really the number one sport is soccer, and that's their pride. And they bring that to the U.S., and they bring the excitement to the U.S. So it's going to be an awesome celebration. You mentioned, you know, I was just in Chicago. They don't have the World Cup games as well. It was a tough loss for the Twin Cities and for Chicago, but the reality is FIFA kind of put some tough restrictions on how you get and bid for the tournament, and I just don't think we were quite ready to bid on it. And I do think U.S. Bank would have been a great host stadium, but it's still super cool because Minnesota United, we were putting in some amazing soccer celebrations. You can go online. You can look it up. It's free. Huge viewing area right in PV Plaza, right next to Brits. Brits will have some huge, awesome viewing areas in their bar. And then right out there in Nicolette, we're going to have some awesome parties. Like, it's already been just people are grabbing and going. You can just go. You don't have to get the tickets. Just go. But it'll be crowded. Like I said, Friday night when we open against Paraguay, it'll be packed. But I recommend you go there. You'll feel the energy of the World Cup.
14: All right. Let me feel the energy of Team USA. You said
12: yes
14: that they're going to be competitive. Does that mean they get out of pool play? What does it mean, do you think?
12: Yes, it would be a massive failure if we don't get out of pool play. Our pool has Paraguay, Australia, and Turkey, all really good teams, all ranked lower than us in the FIFA rankings, meaning that we will be favored to win. Now, we're going to have to probably win at least one game and tie now to get out of pool play, which I really feel this group we have. We've got a lot of stars playing in Europe right now that are doing really well. You know, I mentioned Christian Pulisic. We got this other great defender, Chris Richards, that plays for Crystal Palace in the Premier League. He's a great defender. I really like our forward line of Balogun if he plays well in France. Ricardo Pepi's playing in Holland and doing really well. We just have a really balanced, solid group of players, and we have some great wingbacks. Dest on the right is one of the top players in Holland. Robinson on the left was best 11 in the Premier League last year. So we're not a pushover, again. But to get to the best teams in the world right now, that would be France, that would be Brazil, that would be Spain, that would be England. We're still not quite there. We can step on the field and maybe have the quality they have.
13: Manny, you told us before the interview you're going to see at least one match in Seattle. That would be the home of the Seahawks, and then go up north to Vancouver where they have that retractable roof BC Place. The Seahawks play on field turf when it's NFL. But as you know, FIFA mandates grass, natural grass, indoors or out. Tell us how that works and tell me why the NFL can't do that for all of its venues, including the one in Minneapolis.
14: Here we go.
12: That's a hot topic on the football side, but I mean, I'm sure it's expensive to do it and to put the grass in. And then you also have a lot of concerts going in that Seattle Lumen Field. You got a lot of their events that they might not want grass all the time. And I do think that's a battle that's coming with the NFL players, though. It seems to me like they're getting hungry and hungrier to have all grass surfaces because the players, all athletes love to play on grass over turf. There's just no doubt about it. I mean, I think even in football. So, but for the World Cup, yeah, that's a stipulation. You know, these are world-class superstars. You know, it was funny. My son and I were joking. The front line of Germany that we played against on Saturday, we lost 2-1, but really respectable game for us, was they're valued at over $500 million. Their four players that started that game. So we are getting global superstars in this country, and there's no way that they would agree to play on turf.
14: All right, you've got three players playing in the World Cup from Minnesota United, is that correct? Okay.
12: Yeah, we do.
14: So what are your other 15 guys doing now? Are they working out? Are they in town? Have they gone home? What's going on with the rest of your roster?
12: It's a great question because we always are thinking about how we can be competitive. We had a really good start to the season. We finished a little slower, but we're still top four or five-ish in the West and looking really good to make a run this year to get into the playoffs and hopefully make a run for the championship. And it's crazy to have 7 weeks off. A soccer player's body can't take seven full weeks off. They are going to get 3 weeks off, which they're currently in, and I hope they're on the beach somewhere around the world enjoying themselves because it's rare that you get this kind of time off during the season that every week you're pushing your body and your mental side to just be top 100%. They will come back on the 17th of June, and essentially they'll be in a training camp, almost like a mini preseason. Usually our preseasons are about 6 to 7 weeks. This will be a four-week mini camp that we'll have from June 17th. We start up in Sporting KC again on July 22nd. So it'll be fun. I mean, I'm really excited for the guys because they'll be training in around the World Cup games. You know, we have a lot of guys from a lot of places around the world, so they'll be cheering for their teams from where they come from. And again, but from a fitness standpoint, they can't take the whole 7 weeks off.
13: Manny, what would it take for Major League Soccer to move up a notch and be like the NFL, NBA, NHL, MLB, the big four, as we call them? Right now, I would put Minnesota United right there with the Lynx. And that's not a shot. I'm just saying they're not quite there as far as the moving the meter thing. How do you get it to that next level?
12: Yeah, I think it's a combination of two avenues. One is, you know, we are certainly going to continue to capitalize on the growth of all these leagues. All of our teams, except for the teams that play in NFL stadiums, which is about five or six that now use that as their home because they're getting 30 to 40,000 people a game. So those are appropriate stadiums for a lot of teams in our league. But the teams that have the soccer-specific stadiums are the other 25, and they control their revenue, they control their business model, and that continues to grow. So one thing is just, we continue to buy players all over the world. We're in the market for our players all the time. And that's a great model where right now the best players in the world really play in the Premier League and the top three or four other leagues in Europe. And they play in this European league called the Champions League. We can't quite buy those players yet. Like I said, that's probably a 10 to 15 year model where we have to get the kind of revenue or business model to actually buy the best players that the NBA and the NFL already have. But we're on that trajectory. Like right away you blink, and most leagues around the world are very envious of MLS because we just keep growing and growing, and we keep passing up leagues. The other way, which I think is even cooler, though, that we can get there is, I mentioned the fishbowl of value is in players. We can do that by developing the best players here in the U.S., and we can start to do. That's why I said I'm so excited about this World Cup. Every team in MLS has millions and millions of dollars going to our development model. We have a second team. We have a U18 team, we have a U16 team, we have a U15 team. So I do see another way to get there is by over the next 10 to 15 years, instead of buying the best talent, we develop it.
14: Well, hopefully that model works, and hopefully you have something to cheer about. Enjoy the World Cup. Thanks so much for your insight, Manny, and we will talk to you again when Team USA has advanced out of the pool play.
12: Love it. Thank you, guys. Cheers. Enjoy Manny. It.
14: All right. He is Manny Lagos with Minnesota United, right here on 10,000 Takes. Stay with us. Back with more after this timeout.
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0: roll on, get into some Major League Baseball. Minnesota Twins back home against the St. Louis Cardinals. Interleague play at trendy Target Field, I guess. Technically not so trendy.
1: I was going to say, can you even call it that anymore?
0: Probably not.
1: I think you ought to bury that one. Well, and we'll see how trendy it is with the Cardinals in town. A little bit cooler weather, but with the Cardinals here, you would think that they would get some halfway decent crowds.
0: They better. I mean, Cardinals are good now again. 37-29. They're four games behind Milwaukee in the NL Central. So they're very much in a divisional chase slash wild card race. They have a huge footprint all over the Midwest as far as their fan base goes. Multi-states, you know, are involved in following the St. Louis Cardinals. I would think there'll be a pretty good turnout. And you know what? This is going to be like air conditioning for those folks from Mid-America to come up here this weekend.
1: Oh, yeah.
0: Not have to deal with some of the muggy days they put up with that we experienced earlier in the week. But the difference here is it doesn't last as long.
1: Generally, no. You're right. And as you know, I lived in St. Louis for a couple of summers when I was a kid. And, man, it's a whole different ballgame, boy. Let me tell you.
0: Yeah.
1: I mean, no. You know, Cleveland is a lot closer to Minnesota when it comes to summer as far as what the weather is like. And when we moved to St. Louis, it was like, oh, you can't even breathe.
0: Yeah, it's stifling. And it's funny you say Cleveland, you know, they have the lake. So I'm sure that's part of the reason. And then you go to Cincinnati. I've spent some summer days in Cincinnati. That tends to be more like St. Louis.
1: Yeah.
0: And when you get down near that Ohio River Valley, boy, and there's just no air moving at all.
1: Yeah. It's pretty thick, so to speak. Yeah. Okay. Let's see here. Your Twins with the Cardinals in town, they got plastered on Thursday, 11-0 by the Detroit Tigers, who seem to be playing a little bit better right now. I know Tarik Skubal is slated to pitch against Cleveland on Saturday. So when he comes off the injured list, they have a, you know, that gives them a reasonable shot to kind of get themselves back on their feet. But that hasn't been just missing one pitcher that's been costing them. They haven't been hitting. They haven't been feel. I mean, the Tigers have had a lot of issues. And it's not impossible. We saw Cleveland run them down last year. So anything's possible. What, Cleveland trailed them by 15 and a half games and they ran them down? I wouldn't doubt that the Tigers somehow get back into it. Least of all, they'll probably end up passing the Twins at some juncture here. And then I don't know what's going to prevent the Twins from a free fall here, but hopefully it doesn't happen because they're showing all signs of going that direction.
0: Yeah.
1: They really are.
0: Game and a half ahead of Detroit and two ahead of Kansas City entering the weekend. And they just finished series against both those teams. They lost 3 out of 4 to the Royals, 2 out of 3 to the Tigers.
1: So, exactly.
0: Yeah, their elevator's going down. And, you know, it's baseball. You never know. Maybe they win a series against the Cardinals and try to flip it around. But the Twins just seem like they're – I don't even want to say they're on a treadmill because they're 8 games below .500. They have a lot of work to do just to get back to even, Steven. But just when there's a little bit of momentum – then they, you know, go into the tank again. And they, as you said, on Thursday, it was they couldn't hit and they couldn't pitch. And that's usually a bad combination.
1: That's a bad recipe.
0: Yeah, that means you're probably going to lose. What, the Tigers have like 6 taters?
1: Yeah. It's
0: just goodness.
1: Dinger City.
0: Yeah. Dylan Dingler.
1: Dingler City in that case. Yeah, I don't know. And I said this from the start. The thing that worried me the most about the Twins this year was the bullpen, but I just think the pitching staff in general, you know, with the injuries that they've sustained on that pitching staff to go along with the bullpen that's shaky to start off with. It's hard to get excited about this squad, and I really want to, you know, to have reasons to go down there on a regular basis, but I don't know. This is going to be hunt and peck trying to find a reason to go watch them play. It really is. Yeah, oh, dear.
0: Man. Well, it's simply who's the opponent. I mean, the Cardinals to me have some intrigue. They, you know, they're the second most successful franchise in MLB history with 11 World Series titles behind the Yankees, who have 27. So, but you're right. As far as going out and seeing the Twins, what lures you into the ballpark? I mean, I always enjoy watching Byron Buxton. He's an elite talent, and it's great when he's on the field, which he has been most of the year.
1: Yep.
0: Joe Ryan's going to pitch tonight. That's good. He's an all-star. I still wonder, you know, will Joe Ryan and Byron Buxton be with the Twins at the end of July? I hope so.
1: Yeah.
0: If they leave, then what? They may as well play at CHS Field. But
1: Jeez. Well, they are kind of playing at CHS Field now as it
0: yeah,
1: is.
0: well, they're not going to add any pieces. That's the frustrating part. You know, they're not going to make a move to improve the team when you have a chance to do it. Every team has that chance.
1: Yeah.
0: They choose not to.
1: One quick note, because we have to take a break here. I saw on Wednesday, we failed to mention this on Thursday's show, but I saw on Wednesday that Rice Lewis hit a home run. So that's a good sign, because they're going to need him to turn things around. Although I did hear that he had some struggles at first base again. I don't know why they're putting him at first base. That part I don't get. That's a difficult, oh yeah, we'll just stick you at first base. Well, maybe, I don't know. I'd put him in the outfield. I think he's too good of an athlete to have to stick him in the infield. Put
0: I
1: him in the
0: think they're
1: outfield, let him run around.
0: desperately trying to basically revive him and find a way to, fix him and get him comfortable defensively. He's young. You just don't want to give up on him because he could end up finding his rhythm again. And if it's with some other team, well, we know how that goes. So
1: Not
0: at this
1: good.
0: point, you may as well invest a lot into him. I think you
1: Yeah.
0: just have to. It reminds me of Miguel Sano back in the day. It took Miguel Sano a while to thrive, and then when he did, he went back down, if you remember right. And but they were patient with him. They certainly were patient with Byron Buxton and all the injuries. I don't know about Royce. We'll see.
1: Yeah. All right. Break time. The Leech Lake Fishing Report with Steve Nosbusch coming up next.
0: All right, we are 10K Takes, your Minnesota Twins ticket.
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1: And this is this week's edition of the Leech Lake Fishing Report. I'm Wally Langfellow, joined now, per usual, by Steve Nosbusch. He is a guide up on Leech Lake. Okay, Steve, let's start with the walleye bite. What's it looking like now, and where are we at with baits? What are we using?
5: Yeah, walleye fishing's been pretty solid out here on Leech the last couple of weeks here. Most of the fish right now seem to be kind of, moving past that springtime pattern, definitely moving into a summertime pattern right now. Main Lake rocks have been really solid. We've been catching a lot of fish out there. Right now, as far as baits and presentations, there's really a lot of different ways that you can catch right now. Jigging a minnow still working out there. Jigging a leech, jigging a night crawler. We're catching some on slip bobbers and leeches, and then we caught a few on jerk baits today. So kind of throwing the kitchen sink at them right now. Kind of seems like different pods of fish bite different things a little bit better, but day in and day out, it's sure tough to beat a jigging a leech or jigging a night crawler.
1: Okay, if I'm driving up and I go to Leech once in a while, but I really don't know where I should go, if I'm really thinking about walleye, is there a specific bay or area you think would be best to start with?
5: Yeah, the main lake right now is kind of seems to have some of the best biting walleyes right now. That area around Pelican Island would be a good area
1: Yes.
5: to check out first.
1: Yeah. Okay. Good. What about depth? What are we fishing at now?
5: A lot of those fish seem to be in that 12 to 16 foot range out there.
1: A little deeper then. Yeah.
5: Yeah, a little bit deeper. They're kind of off, a good first areas to check are those areas that are like the first humps or two off of the shoreline break seem to be holding a good number of fish right now. It's like those fish finally pulled off the shorelines and are kind of settling out of those humps, kind of waiting for the bugs to hatch, I think.
1: Yeah. It's a mayfly hatch. It hasn't happened yet.
5: It's just starting. We're just seeing a few mayflies on some of the trucks and stuff right now. I'm sure it won't be long and we'll be in the thick of it, but it's just starting now.
1: Yes, it is. Okay. All right. Let's take a break. When we come back, more from Steve Nosbusch and our Leech Lake Fishing Report after this timeout. Stay with us.
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1: As we move along here on the Leech Lake Fishing Report with Steve Nosbusch. Okay, Steve, let's talk muskie, because the muskie opener was last weekend. What did you hear, and what were folks using? Were they pulling the bucktails, or what was going on?
5: Yeah, right now, most of those fish, you still find a few fish in the shallow bays, kind of the spawning bays right now. Those fish seem to be being moved on jerk baits, glide baits, and bucktails. Primarily, as those fish kind of transition out of those shallow spawning bays, the open water right now is going to be the kind of the next step for these fish. And there's some fish being caught in the open water right now. It's primarily a trolling game out there right now. Trolling through those ciscos, those tulipies, when you can find those bait fish out there in the open, the musk is going to be pretty darn close.
1: Yeah. All right. Speaking of the bait fish, let's talk about the panfish anyway. Start with the perch. Are we still finding them in kind of the same places that we're finding walleye at this juncture?
5: Yeah, you know, I've seemed to find most of the perch right now. I'm finding them in like that 13, 14 foot of water, any around some of that scattered weed edges. Trader's Bay has had a bunch of perch in here this past week or so. Definitely have to do a little bit of sorting, but you can definitely find some good keepers mixed in with them right now. A jig and a fathead has been working well for the perch right now.
1: Okay, and what about crappie and bluegills?
5: Yeah, crappies, they seem to have slipped out of, you know, kind of be done spawning. They're slipping out of those real shallow weeds right now. It seems like that 8 foot or so weed lines is where most of the crappies are sitting. You can catch them right now by casting like a hair jig and a plastic at them. I've been using a bobber just to kind of float it over the top of those weeds. Been working fairly well that way. Other things I would definitely check, especially as water warms up, you know, you could throw a little paddle tail minnow over the top of those weeds and catch some of those nice crappies as well. As far as the bluegills go, the sunfish, they are definitely still in those shallow weeds. They're definitely in there spawning, and they're in there some pretty big numbers right now. Kind of the same presentation as you would use for crappies, just maybe downsize it a little bit.
1: Okay.
5: You know, a jig in a small plastic or a small hair jig underneath a float has been working pretty darn well for those as well.
1: Okay. All right, Steve, good stuff, and we'll catch up with you next week.
5: Sounds great. Appreciate it.
1: All right. He is Steve Nosbusch with our weekly Leech Lake Fishing Report. 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

0: edition. Let's wrap things up with takes of the day. The 10K takes Jumbotron, powered today by water from Lake Minnetonka. All right, are you angry, cranky, grumpy, giddy, happy? Maybe it's something else. What is it today?
1: Well, I guess I'm happy that a bad thing was apologized for, or a boneheaded thing was apologized for. So your Gopher quarterback, Gopher football quarterback, Drake Lindsey, who, by all accounts, I didn't go to a Gopher game last year, although I did watch him on TV a couple of times, had a good year. His first year leading the Gopher football program from the quarterback position. He earlier this week met with the Minnesota media and apologized and said that he had apologized to his teammates and his coaches and the administration for the boneheaded alcohol possession and fraudulent identification arrest that he went through down in his hometown of Fayetteville, Arkansas. He was released back in May on a $470 bond. He has a court appearance that's scheduled for later on this month. Coach PJ Fleck says that they're handling the punishment, if you will, within the program. So it's all internal. So we'll see how the discipline goes. If he's going to miss games, that they didn't say anything about that. But so Drake Lindsey's trying to step up and make better decisions. And he, quote unquote, says, as a leader of the football team, I understand I can't make those decisions. So the fraudulent ID. Okay. I'm guessing he just maybe changed a few numbers on his driver's license. That would be my guess anyway. That's been known to happen. Anyway, yeah. So hopefully he comes out on the right end of this and makes some better choices.
0: All right, and the 10K takes Jumbotron, powered today by water from Lake Minnetonka. This is your Frankie factoid. You're just giving us the facts.
1: Just the facts, been, ma'am.
0: Issued an apology, a mea culpa.
1: As Sergeant Joe Friday would say.
0: Yes, all right. Indeed. And by the way, the Gophers did extend Mark Coyle, their AD, with a 2-year contract extension late Thursday. Okay. My take of the day. Let's not sleep on the Minnesota Lynx. They have a huge WNBA Commissioner's Cup game Saturday night at Target Center. So you can go see the Cardinals and Twins. You can hang around, have dinner in the Warehouse District, and then go watch the Lynx. Check it. It's in Vegas. I want to make sure I'm clear on that. It's in Vegas.
1: Got it.
0: But the Lynx are 10-2, top team in the WNBA record-wise. The Aces are 8-3. That's the second best record, along with Atlanta. And the Aces, as you might remember, led by Asia Wilson, they won the WNBA title last season. And it came out earlier in the week that they are not getting an invitation to the White House from your POTUS. The Las Vegas Aces will not be going to D.C. And they are thinking about visiting the National Museum of African American History and Culture as an alternate way to commemorate the championship. When they are in Washington, D.C., but apparently that's not going to happen either because of scheduling conflicts, but they will not go to the White House. And by the way, the current administration has yet to host a WNBA or NBA team after they win a title. It'll be interesting to see if the Knicks win, if they get an invitation.
1: Oh, they will.
0: Yeah, they will. I think the Aces won in this one. You're okay, Las Vegas. You'll survive this.
1: Yeah. Yeah. All righty. Why don't you get us on out of here?
0: All right. Well, UPS out those thank yous. One to Rocky, Steve Novish, and of course, one goes out to Manny Lagos. For Wally, I'm Eric saying so long.

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2: Your weather for the weekend. Partly cloudy skies today in Sioux Falls. There are some areas of rain tracking to our south this morning. Otherwise, a high today, 75. Northwest winds, 15 to 25. Mainly clear tonight, low near 50. Tomorrow, very pleasant, but cooler than average. A high at 72. Lows in the upper 40s Monday morning. From the Storm Center at Kelloland TV, I'm meteorologist Brian Karstens.

0: 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It is great to be back here behind the mics in the Gone Outdoors studio for another edition of Gone Outdoors, and we're so appreciative that you are joining us this morning. Again, you know, wherever that might be, and I know for a lot of us, that can take lots of different places and forms. It might be work, it might be play, it might be somewhere in between, but whatever it is, thanks for tuning in to Gone Outdoors. And Scott, it is, here we go, right? Hang on, because summer is moving, and it's moving fast.
1: It certainly is. Yeah, we're pretty much in the middle of June already. A couple of weeks, we'll be at the 4th of July. And once 4th of July comes, then the back-to-school ads are going to be coming out shortly after that. It's going to go really quick. So hopefully all of you guys, all of our listeners, are making the most of it. Make those summer plans now and don't cancel them for nothing.
0: Yeah, just think, Scott, another week and the days start getting shorter again.
1: Yeah, yeah. Isn't that crazy to think? I mean, it's what, the 21st, and the days will start. That'll be our longest day of the year.
0: Longest day of the year. We've got a lot of summer yet ahead of us, and a lot of long days, a lot of great sunsets out on the water, by the water, or wherever it is we might be. And certainly that is something we want to take advantage of, because as we know, we say it a lot here on Gone Outdoors,

0: to cultivate mushrooms, shiitake mushrooms. It was a year and a half ago that we inoculated these logs. You and I put some work into it.
1: Yeah. Hopefully this year. Hopefully this year. I'm guessing part of it is it hasn't been wet enough, and we could force them by watering them down all the time, but we want to do it as natural as we can. You know, as natural as you can with drilling holes in logs and inoculating them.
0: Right.
1: But still, I can't wait till we get some of our own mushrooms that we grew ourselves.
0: Pretty fun. I know there's a lot of people who are out there foraging for mushrooms, and certainly now and really throughout the season and into fall, it's going to be mushroom season, and different ones bloom at different times. And, you know, it's a lot of fun to be able to go out there, to take the precautions to protect yourself from bugs and bug bites and ticks and all that stuff, but get out and enjoy the woods. It's a beautiful time of the year to be out there. It's a beautiful time of the year to be hunting around for mushrooms. And it's pretty awesome when you can bring home a little bowl or a little baggie with some mushrooms and cook them up, and maybe something on the grill, maybe something on the stovetop, and put a meal on the table that you helped to forage.
1: Yes. And if you like to go out into the woods, let's say you just like to go out and hunt for morels, and you know what chicken in the woods is, because that's relatively easy to identify. I challenge all of you to come up with one new mushroom this year that you feel comfortable with, whether it's pheasant backs, which are pretty easy to identify, whether it's oyster mushrooms. We have a lot of them in our woods, whether it's lobster mushrooms in a little bit later summer, whatever it is, get one new one. If you get one new one each year, within 4 or 5 years, you'll have a bunch of them that you'll know.
0: Well, I've got a lot to choose from. I'm not very diverse when it comes to my mushrooms, but I do know that my grandson came over to our front door here about a week ago, and he said, "Grandpa, I think this is a pheasant back mushroom, but I'm not sure. I need you to just tell me whether it is or not, because if it is, we're going to eat it." And he got it out in the backyard down by the river, and so that was pretty cool. That's his new one for the year, and being able to identify that on his own is pretty awesome. You know what else is pretty awesome, Scott? We got just another minute here before we got to take a break, but that is doing these Lund Virtual Fishing League tournaments. And we had another one this past weekend, second one of the year. And this is for kids age 5 up through the summer after they graduate high school. It can be two kids fishing together as a team, or it can be one youth student angler and a adult as a team, one adult, one youth. And it's virtual. You can fish anywhere you want, any body of water. And I tell you what, we get to interview these top 5 teams that fish and come out on top. The first event, we had 300 teams, and that was a holiday weekend, so a lot of people were at the lake. We had 200 teams this past weekend, and to see these kids, and there were over 140 bass caught that were over 4 pounds this past weekend. The top teams, the top 5 teams, were all at a 7-bass average of 5 pounds of fish.
1: That is absolutely amazing. I know a lot of people have never caught a single 5-pound bass before, let alone to get a limit of them. And speaking of that, Kyle, the next event is June 21st, which is Father's Day. So if you're a father and you want to get your kids into this tournament, it's super easy. If you're a kid listening to this show, take your dad out with you, because he would enjoy it. Trust me.
0: Yeah, they're a blast. They really are. We give away some trophies, some prizes. And then we take all the kids that enter, all of them, we put them in a hat. Figuratively, it's done through a randomizer on the computer. But we put them in a hat and we draw, and we give away $150 Shields gift cards to these kids. And they get to go to the store and pick out some more tackle. I mean, how cool is that? It's a pretty awesome way to enjoy a day and just even dip your toes in a little bit of what competitive fishing might be like. Scott, and speaking of dipping our toes in, we dip our toes into a little bit of different stuff each and every week here on Gone Outdoors. And this week is no different. Jeff Miller, he's a author. He is an outdoorsman, an avid outdoorsman, and he has just had one of his latest, his latest book.

book released called The Golden Hour. We're going to hear from Jeff and find out what that book and his others are all about. Camden Glade, Minnesota DNR Fisheries Research Scientist. He's going to join us talking about the plan the DNR is working up right now that's going to guide muskie fishing and stocking and management of muskies in Minnesota lakes for this foreseeable future. Johnny Candle, familiar face there, familiar voice from Devil's Lake. He's going to join us as we get later in the program and talk a little bit about what's going on up on Devil's Lake, North Dakota, and what the bite's doing up there. Folks, you're going to want to stick around. We got great stuff going on. We'll take a quick break now and be back with a whole lot of Gone Outdoors.

0: Westwood One Sports presents this World Soccer Update. A near-perfect start to the World Cup for the host United States. Three first-half goals, two by Flo Balogun in the 4-1 win over Paraguay in L.A. The only question mark, the health of Christian Pulisic, who was subbed out before the second half after getting kicked in the calf. It sounded more precautionary than anything. He or the team didn't seem too concerned after the match. The U.S. has a week off before taking on Australia on Friday in Seattle. Australia faces Turkey tonight in Vancouver, the last of the four matches today, midnight Eastern, that is Group D. The action today starts with Group B, Qatar and Switzerland in San Francisco. That begins at 3 Eastern, 6 o'clock Eastern in New Jersey, Group C, Brazil and Morocco, then 9 Eastern, also Group C, Scotland and Haiti in Boston. With this 2026 World Soccer Update, I'm Brad Heller, Westwood One Sports.
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0: Hey, everybody. Welcome back to Gone Outdoor Radio. You're listening on Kello News Talk or KWSN in Sioux Falls or the Mighty 790 in Fargo-Moorhead. Scotty Brewer, Kyle Agri, Brewer Agri Outdoors. And we have a gentleman that we've had on a few different times. He is very similar to all of us. He is a very avid outdoorsman, Mr. Jeff Miller. He is a Christian. He's an author. He's a father. And like I said, he is a very, very avid outdoorsman. Jeff, welcome back to Gone Outdoors.
1: Hey, nice to talk with you guys again.
0: So besides all of that, you're also a director of Cass County Soil Conservation District. I don't know how you can do everything that you do and still have time to write books from time to time. It's got to be a busy, busy life, but you got to love it.
1: That's right. Life is busy, but, I was just talking to somebody the other day about how we wait in the winter for summer. Summer comes and it flies by, and then we wait for fall. So I guess I always try to fill as much in every day as I can and kind of live in the moment.
0: Yeah, if you're a hunter and you're waiting for fall, get out and enjoy the heck out of summer right now, because fall, it's coming, and it'll be here no matter what. It'll be here. Ice fishing season will be here. Get out and enjoy summer while you can, because like you said, it's very short. So this past week, you released your latest book called The Golden Hour. And when you sent me the title, I thought, you are a smart guy. Because when you say the golden hour, every one of our listeners can think back to a memory of that golden hour, because that is so special for outdoors people. And that's really, really cool. So how many books have you written now?
1: So this is my fourth.
0: Wow. That's pretty good. Are they all? So this is a compilation of stories, correct?
1: Right. Yep.
0: Are all of them a compilation of stories?
1: So three of them are. So I've written two that have to do with hunting, fishing, trapping. One that's more of modern homesteading, gardening, those kinds of things. And then my first one is actually a collection of short story fiction stories. So that's the only one that's not a compilation. The other three, most of the stories have appeared somewhere, either in a magazine or a newspaper.
0: So what you're saying is you've written one that's fiction, but this one is not fiction. This is 100% true. Even the fish tales.
1: I was going to say, as much as an outdoorsman is 100% true.
2: I love it. Here's my question. Are you trademarking that name, The Golden Hour? Because there's only about a million different times people say that in that boat, the hunting blind, the deer stand. What a great, great title. I'm curious what some of the stories are about that you've put into this latest collection.
1: Yeah, so I kind of split it up into four subgenres. So there's big game hunting, there's small game and waterfowl, there's fur trapping, and there's fishing. And I kind of wanted to split them up a little bit, to that way, in case you really want to read the fishing first, there's the section for it. But yeah, so it's, I tried, because some of the stories I'll write for magazines are pretty how-to stories, and everybody likes to read how-to stories. I tried not to put a lot of how-to stories in here. I wanted more kind of adventure stories, and not necessarily adventure halfway across the world, but, adventure kind of where you can find it. The first story in the book is about black bear hunting in Manitoba, which is, Manitoba's great, but I don't get to do that every year. So I like to write about things that is kind of accessible to everybody, whether it's duck hunting or bow hunting deer or, trapping raccoons or, something that kind of everybody can find time to do in their busy schedules.
0: So Jeff, where have all these been published? All these stories have been published separately, I believe. Where do you do all your writing? Where are other places that people can read this?
1: I think that last count, it's been over 20 magazines now. Wow. I would say probably the number one that I work with the most is Fur Fishing Game. It's been around for over 125 years now. So, you know, that's a fun one to write for, because Fur Fishing Game kind of covers everything. It covers fishing and hunting and trapping and bow hunting and deer hunting. And it's a really fun magazine to write for. Some of the other ones have been in bow hunting magazines. I do some work with Bow Hunting World magazine. A lot of the trapping magazines, Trapper's Post, The Trapper, American Trapper. You know, it's funny when you talk about trapping is years ago, all techniques and stuff about trapping was very kept close to the chest because people were making a lot of money on it. They didn't want any of their competition to know about it. Well, that's kind of changed now. You know, trapping is more of a hobby for most. So, and it's also kind of the outdoor pursuit that is the most misunderstood. You know, during the 90s, especially with the anti-trapping, anti-fur movement, a lot of people kind of had the wrong idea of fur trapping. And, you know, fur trapping's still around. It's still a time-honored, you know, tested outdoor activity. But I do like to write about it to kind of let people know that, you know, it's still something. It's a really great way to enjoy the outdoors. And it kind of like you said, if you wait just for bow season, which I used to do, you wait a lot of year. So kind of trying to find something to do every part of the season is kind of the best way to enjoy the outdoors.
0: Well, congratulations to you on doing as much fur trapping that you do. Are from animals that don't have a lot of predators. And if it wasn't for trapping, there would get to be way too many of them. So congratulations.
1: Right. And it's a management strategy, just like deer or ducks or anything else. You know, it's just not as understood nowadays as it used to be.
0: Yeah, for sure. I think it's starting to grow a little bit more again now, hopefully. It's a great way to get outdoors. It's a great way to get your kids outdoors. And I think more people are starting to see that, thanks to guys like yourself.
1: I hope so, yeah.
0: So where can we get a copy of this latest book or any of your past books? I'm sure if they can get a copy of the new one, the old one of the past ones might be right alongside.
1: Sure. So, yeah, the easiest spot to get it is Amazon. You can order it directly from Amazon. You can also order it from me, from my Facebook page, CottonwoodBenFarm.com. It's also going to be available on DakotaBookNet, which is kind of a North Dakota-centric book site. And in the future here, my last hunting one just sold out on Sporting Classics book online bookstore, but they'll be getting more of those plus the new one here soon. But if you want it right now, Amazon's the best way to get it.
0: So what's next, Jeff? What do you
1: That's
0: got
1: a good
0: coming
1: question.
0: Up?
1: Well, I'm gonna hunt this weekend maybe, and but yeah, I'm thinking I've had a lot of people kind of ask for a second fiction book, and I've got to kind of sit down, I think, and put that together. I've got a lot of stories that I've got the kernel of an idea in my mind, and I'd like to kind of expand on it. But and then I'll just keep writing my magazine stories too, and before I know it, I'll have enough for a third collection.
0: Well, good for you. Yeah, thanks for all that you do. Thanks for promoting the outdoors, and thanks for coming on Gone Outdoors. We really appreciate it.
1: I always love chatting with you guys.
0: All right, stick around. We will be back with more Gone Outdoors after this short break.

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0: Welcome back to this second half of this morning's Gone Outdoors. Kyle Agree and Scott Brewer of Brewer Agree Outdoors. Talking hunting, talking fishing, and talking anything you can do outdoors here on KWSN and Kello News Talk in Sioux Falls, South Dakota, and the mighty 790 KFGO Fargo. We're excited to welcome back an individual we've had on the program before, but always interesting and fun to visit with, Camden Glade, Minnesota DNR Fisheries Research Scientist. Camden, welcome back to Gone Outdoors.
1: Hey, thanks for having me back, guys.
0: Well, first off, congratulations. You just grew your family. You just had a new child. That's exciting for you. You know, we wish you all the best with that. But on the work side of things, the Minnesota DNR is and has been really busy with some management plans for muskie. And with last weekend being the muskie opener, I know that's fresh on a lot of folks' mind. And you're the expert we turn to help explain some of this stuff. How and why are these management plans put together?
1: Yeah, so just a little clarifying point. This is actually a long-range plan, not necessarily a management plan. And the reason we do these long-range plans is really to give the department a vision for the future, kind of a where we want to go type of long time frame document, as opposed to more of an operational management plan that breaks things down into actionable steps. So this is just kind of a broad direction, really big time frame. We're talking about 15 years on this one, and really just gives us a good vision for where we want to go with the muskie program in Minnesota.
2: Hey, Camden, when we first met you, you were a student and you were working on a fish study, a muskie study called the fish puke study. That's what our name for it is, and a lot of people's name for it, because you studied all of the stuff that was in muskies' bellies. So from that study, is there anything in that study that is helping with this muskie long-range plan?
1: Yeah, so that study, as well as a couple other research projects that have gone on throughout the state in the last 5 to 10 years, really helped give some Minnesota-specific data for muskie management going forward. So we hear a lot of differing opinions on what we should do with muskies in terms of stocking and management, and a lot of this stuff prior to some of this recent research, we were leaning on research that had been done in other states. A lot of it is probably transferable, but now we have good data from Minnesota lakes, so we can say with a relatively high degree of certainty what exactly muskies are doing in these Minnesota waters.
0: That is awesome. It's great to know that you're talking about what's actually happening right there in our own backyard. And you're going to be doing, or the DNR is going to be doing, a webinar here this next week. And I want to make sure that folks are aware of that and have a chance to mark down their calendars and listen in, because I think there's going to be some really great information, certainly for those who are interested in muskies, but really, I think just fishing in general. So what are the details of that webinar?
1: Yeah, so the webinar will be Wednesday, June 17 at noon. So if you've got some time over your lunch break, you'd be happy to tune in. We're really going to go through this new long-range plan. We're going to talk about how it came to be, what exactly is in the plan, how it's maybe a little bit different than some of the previous long-range plans for muskies, and then hit on some of the recent and ongoing research that's going on in the state as it relates to the new long-range plan.
0: That's awesome. Is this going to be something that's just generally open to the public? How do they go about logging in, connecting, participating in this webinar?
1: Yep, it's 100% open to the public and free to attend. You do have to register ahead of time. So if you go to the Minnesota DNR homepage landing site on the right-hand side, there's a tab for webinars, and it's under the Outdoor Skills and Stewardship Series.
2: Did I see that this is going to be replayed on the website later, so if people can't catch that webinar, that they can catch it later?
1: Yep, it'll be recorded and then saved on the website after the fact. So if you have something else going on, but you want to catch it later, you can go to that same website, and we've got all previous recordings in that series there as well.
0: So I certainly, we don't have time, and I don't want to steal anybody's lightning and thunder here with this webinar, but are there certain things that you can maybe preview for us that we might look forward to in that webinar?
1: I guess the one big thing from this new long-range plan that we're really excited about is kind of a general shift in muskie stocking in Minnesota. Going back historically, we've really focused on fall fingerlings as the primary stocking product for a lot of lakes. Those did really well in the early stages of the Leech Lake muskie program. But in recent years, hearing from anglers and biologists around the state, there's maybe some concerns that those fingerlings aren't recruiting and aren't contributing to the adult fishery like they used to. So we're going to be shifting here in the next 10 to 15 years towards more and more yearlings. So those fish will be essentially through two full growing seasons by the time they're stocked out. We're shooting for 15 to 17 inch fish at that time. And we really expect substantially higher survival off of those fish, anywhere from like 5 to 10 times higher survival, depending on the lake. So that is kind of the big picture. Here's what's different going forward with this new long range plan.
2: All right, Camden, we know that you are a very avid muskie angler, and you're also, at least in our opinion, you're one of the smartest muskie scientists in Minnesota. Even though you're so young, you've put so much time into it. Does that translate to being a better muskie angler? I'm sure there's times on water you're like, what the heck am I doing? But do you think that you are a pretty decent muskie angler?
1: No, I would consider myself a very novice muskie angler. I was able to get out for a couple hours on Saturday for the opener. Saw some fish, had some action, but no fish in the boat. We'll see when I'm able to get back out here with the growing family, but not necessarily something I claim to be good at, but something I certainly enjoy doing when I've got a chance.
0: Well, that fits the mold of all of us, right? Yeah. I mean, good, bad, or otherwise, it's about wanting to get out there and learn more and pursue these passions. And yeah, I can relate to that 100%. Camden, anything else that our listeners should be aware of here as muskie season is open? Precautions, things that they need to think about when they're hitting the water, maybe trying to put a muskie in the boat?
1: I would just say, you know, in the era that we are, where we potentially have some underperforming muskie populations, we really rely on good survival of those adult fish that potentially get caught multiple times by anglers throughout the course of the year. So if you're going out, going to be muskie fishing, for sure, do that. Have a good time. Just make sure you're prepared for when you catch a fish, have a nice big landing net, the proper tools you need to release those fish. Take good pictures, get a measurement if you want to, but get those fish back in the water happy and healthy as soon as you can.
0: Great, great advice. Great stuff for anybody, really any species, but you're right, that the muskies, that it definitely takes on a higher level of meaning with that population of fish. Camden, one more time, can you share the website here for that webinar on the 17th?
1: Yeah, the easiest way is going to be to go to mndnr.gov. And if you scroll down a little ways on the right-hand side, there will be a tab for webinars, and it's under the Outdoor Skills and Stewardship Series.
0: Fantastic. Camden Glade, Minnesota DNR Fisheries Research Scientist. Camden, thanks for taking a little bit of time with us this morning. We greatly appreciate it.
1: Yeah, thanks for having me.
0: Folks, we're not done yet. We've got a whole lot more Gone Outdoors yet ahead of us. We do have to take a break, and when we're done with that, we'll be back with more Outdoor Talk.

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6: Mainly dry conditions today with a high temperature at 75 in Sioux Falls. Any chance of rain will be popping up mainly in northeast Nebraska into northwestern Iowa. Winds northwest today, 15 to 25. Forecast tonight, plenty cool, low near 50. Tomorrow, partly cloudy skies and a high temperature at 72. From the Storm Center at Kelloland TV, I'm meteorologist Brian Karstens.
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0: 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You're listening on Pelo News Talk or KWSN in Sioux Falls or the mighty 790 KFGO. Scotty Brewer, Kyle Agri, Brewer Agri Outdoors. And, you know, Kyle, I always get excited every time we get this guy on. For the last 10 years, I'm pretty sure we haven't missed even 1 year where we haven't had him on at least one time, if not twice. We have Mr. Johnny Candle. He's a professional angler. He's an educator, and he's a mentor of ours. He's been helping us over the years with our professional fishing, with our educating. How are you doing, Johnny?
1: I'm doing great. I'm out here living the dream. Ha ha. Surviving the weather every day and doing and to stay on some actively biting fish here in Devil's Lake, North Dakota.
0: Yeah, it's kind of nice talking to you when you're only a couple hours away instead of halfway across the United States.
1: Oh, it's always fun to chat no matter where I'm at, guys. You know that.
0: Yep. So, and what I'm talking about is Johnny now guides down in Carrabelle, Florida for the winter. So if you do have any winter plans, you can still give Johnny a call and he'll take you out on the golf.
2: Let's not jump the gun too far, or too fast here. We got summer ahead of us. And, you know, Johnny, we've heard you speak like we did last night here at Men and Boats in Devil's Lake. And we know you well enough. We know that every year in the spring, there's this little dance, right? About water warming up, cooling off. Where will the fish be? Where can you find them? How are you going to catch them? Are the pieces of the puzzle starting to come together as we look into the summer pattern starting to form?
1: Absolutely, Kyle, they are. And the thing is, there's so many pieces of a lake as complex as Devil's Lake, right? The first puzzle is water temperature. That one has come together very nicely. I can't hardly find water even in the main lake now. Where the surface temps aren't in the mid-60s, right? So water temperature, check that box. Doesn't matter where you go, the water's going to be warm enough, a walleye should be there. Finding food, there's plenty of places where these walleye can feed. There's plenty of freshwater. The fish we're catching, a lot of them are full of very, very tiny. They almost look like small fathead minnows, but I'd be lying if I said that's the case for sure. I've even caught some fish with a small white bass and small yellow perch in their bellies as well. So if you find the food source, find warm water, that's two pieces of the puzzle. The third piece of the puzzle, though, is finding conditions where you can get close to these walleye and they're not so skittish that they won't eat, and that has been challenging. Finding the water this year it has been the hardest part of putting the puzzle together. Wind blows one day out of the west, so you go find a east shorelines, wind pounding in, you get a little color in the water. By the end of the day, you figure it out, you catch 8, 10, or 12 fish, wake up the next morning, and the wind's blowing out of the east. So you got to do it all over again for the other shoreline. Takes half a day for that water to get dirty. At the end of the day, you catch a half a dozen. Wake up the next morning, there's no wind. Go to your favorite spot. You can see the bottom 8 feet down, and you're like, what do I do now?
0: All right, Johnny, I got a couple of questions.
1: It's just frustrating.
0: First off, with the warm water, with as quickly as it warmed up, to me, that tells me that there's going to be an explosion of weed growth. Have you seen that yet?
1: I have. The last several days, first week of the year that I've seen it, the long, stringy, grassy weed is growing really, really well. I don't prefer that weed, but it is weed growth and it will hide food. But the last couple days, big, broad-leafed, bright green cabbage, right? And it's out to about 4 feet right now. I have not found anywhere that the cabbage is growing all the way to the surface, but it's growing up, like I said, to within 4 feet of the surface. And we're starting to see that shallow crankbait bite kick in Devil's Lake, right? Your shallow shad wraps, your shallow flicker shads, the old Rapala Escos. Guys are even throwing like the, I know the Linders are the Mavericks, the Berkeley Stunnas, more of your bass style jerk baits that only dive, you know, 3, 4, 5 feet over the tops of the weeds, and they're doing fairly well catching fish that way. So yes, the summer patterns are starting to kick in. The weeds are man, when the algae blooms, I hope I'm here that day, because the lake's just going to explode the first day that algae turns the water colored green, and the fish are going to go mad. It's going to be fun.
2: You know, Johnny, oftentimes you fish walleye enough, you know, some lakes, you go to certain places to get the eaters, right? To take home some fish for the table. You go to certain places for tournament days where you're looking for the big fish. How is it shaping up on Devils? Are those fish all mixed together, or are they segregated where we need to be looking in different places?
1: I would say that they're all mixed together, but you're not necessarily going to catch all the sizes. And what I mean by that, spending most of my time casting shallow. When I'm back in the back bays off the main lake, the areas like Scotty mentioned where there's a little bit more weed growth, right now I seem to be catching eating size fish, right? Howard's Bay, New Mill Bay, the north end of 6 Mile Bay, all those places seems to be, you know, 14 to 20 inch fish. What I have noticed is when I go to rocks, when I would fish more like I'm on Mille Lacs Lake or Leech Lake or Lake of the Woods, and I'm finding that rocky, bouldery Devil's Lake shoreline with the wind pounding in, I'm not getting the eating size fish. I'm getting the 23, the 24, the 26 inch fish. Not near as many as I am in the other places, but the quality is better. And then I know from the casino tournament last week that the guys that ran to the eastern end of the lake, which is notably deeper, cleaner, and more standing timber, did much, much better on the larger fish than the guys that fished the tournament on the west end of the lake that is known to be shallower and more weed growth. So if you are looking for that lunker, I would recommend going as far east as you can and work your way back towards the middle of the lake.
0: All right, Johnny, we only got about a minute left, and I wanted to ask you this. You talked about water clarity. If somebody cannot find clean water, let's say it's calm, and they just, or they can't find dirty water, would a slip bobber just stop the boat, quit moving it, and just throw out slip bobbers and wait? Will those fish come back to you?
1: They will come back, Scotty, but more important than that is getting your presentation further away from the boat. And I don't get to pick how far my clients can cast. But the ones that cast the furthest, whether it's with a jig or a crankbait or a bobber, are the ones catching the most fish in that crystal clear water. So do everything you can to make the longest cast possible when you're in that crystal clear water, and you'll definitely catch more fish.
0: That's a great tip, Johnny. How do we follow along with you?
1: JohnnyCandle.com is my website, and follow me on Facebook at Johnny Candle Professional Angler.
0: Perfect. Thanks, Johnny. We appreciate it.
1: Thank you, guys. Look forward to doing it again.
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5: Refreshing for him. Just, he's going to get more targets. He'll get more looks. You got to understand, when he was with the Eagles, he started off with a bang, like a bunch of targets, bunch of yards, 2 years in a row. And then the last 2 years, it hasn't been much at all. I believe he's going to do well in New England. I do believe he's going to be a number one. Josh McDaniel is going to make sure he gets his targets and looks. I don't think it was, I'm going to share the spotlight with Devontae Smith. It's just give me some targets, bro. Just throw me the ball. Give me 6-7 targets a game. That's not hard to ask for. I believe he'll have success in New England, but the time will tell. And in a few hours, time will tell what happens in this NBA. We got Cuffs the Legend joining us a second hour. That's Plaxico Burress. I'm T. Joe Mazzotta. This is Up On Game, Fox Sports Radio. We'll be back second hour, all basketball.
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14: I like the way it is now. I like that the audience can be involved in it. And, you know, it's kind of a hybrid there. I think we're going to get to ABS all the time. At some point, you don't just stop. It always seems like we go further and further. And I think it is entertaining for the audience as well. You know, let's just get away from embarrassing the umpire, because the umpires feel embarrassed sometimes. when you have a guy go, I'm going to tap my helmet three times with three different pitches, that umpire is not happy. Because, especially when he's wrong three times. I like ABS. I think it's, people got caught up in robot umpires, robo umpires. That was wrong. That was inaccurate. That phrase, I think, hurt the perception of what it was going to be. It's just like tennis, except for the French Open. Tennis does this. It's just accepted. And, you know, as we talked to John McEnroe yesterday, I mean, he can't yell at the umpire. I got to yell at somebody who's running a computer there. But I do think that we're headed towards that. The number of times that you see balls and strikes called incorrectly, I think it just calls in decades and decades and decades of games where you go, how many calls did they get wrong? Or how many calls did they get right? You know, for the most part, if you're 96, 97% of the time correct, I'll take that. But I think with ABS, it's going to be 100%.
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0: And here's what you need to know.
1: Cleveland Cavaliers star James Harden was arrested early this morning in Houston on a misdemeanor charge of unlawfully carrying a weapon. Cops allege Harden had a handgun in plain sight in his vehicle instead of it being carried in a holster. He was released on bond. The San Antonio Spurs and Ticketmaster are limiting ticket sales to Game 5 of the NBA Finals tonight to fans residing within a 150-mile radius of San Antonio and canceling existing orders made from outside of that radius. Today, New York Governor Kathy Hochul posted, quote, "Thousands of New Yorkers bought tickets, booked flights, and made plans in good faith. Ticketmaster and the Spurs should reverse this decision," unquote. And in Major League Baseball today, the New York Yankees placed outfielder Trent Grisham on the 10-day injured list with a strained right hamstring. I'm Isaac Lohenkron.
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9: 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I'm TJ Houshmandzadeh. We about to talk this basketball NBA Finals. And y'all know when we do that, we bring them in and we bring them out. Man, y'all go ahead and drop my God theme music, man.
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0: walking to the ring, man, like a heavyweight fighter, man, about to defend your title for about the third or fourth time, man. That's your theme music, man. You get ready to go.
1: Hey, look, I tell y'all every time, man, I feel like Apollo Creed, man, when he had those USA trunks on and he was coming to that ring against Drago, and everything was going his way until we all know what happened, right? And that's how I feel when I watch these NBA finals so far. Watching these baby Spurs implode. Game one, implode. Game two, double digit lead.
0: Let's just get right into it then. I don't think anybody's ever seen anything what we witnessed. Game four, there's so much to unpack, and we gonna unpack it. Who do you blame? Do you blame anybody? Is it De'Aaron Fox? Is it Wimby? Is it Miss Johnson? There's so much to unpack here. Let's go. 29-point lead and you lose it. 29-point lead and you lose it. Let's go.
1: Bro, like, as I'm speaking right now, I'm getting kind of flustered and frustrated because the coach in me and the former basketball hooper player in me, no matter what level of basketball, to all the kids listening, high school, middle school, a point guard does not do that in that situation, De'Aaron Fox. And I will also say, that one play didn't lose them that game. But Mitch Johnson, my brother, my light-skinned brother in Christ, Mitch Johnson, man, I know you were a young head coach and you were given the keys and you were promoted from within because the Spurs organization, they're known to do that. Like, Mitch Johnson was in the Spurs organization for like 10 years. He's a former hooper at Stanford. He played there with Landry Fields, competitive guy. You know, he got the deep, raspy voice. Like, I can see how he does well in interviews and stuff, right, to get this position, right? He was on the grind. But Mitch Johnson, man, listen, man, I don't care what level of ball, y'all. We're not sitting there on the sideline. If I'm the head coach, because I'm Coach Cuffs in my soul, I'm calling a timeout after a 6-0-8-0 run, man. I'm not watching my Larry O'Brien trophy go down the drain because I'm thinking I'm like, I got an ego as a coach. Nah, we're going to figure it out. No, man. The Knicks are on a 12-0 run. The Garden is going crazy. Ben's still a fat Joe, skinny Joe. Everybody going crazy. And you just watching with the pretty hair? Hey, what are we doing? I'm bewildered. That's the word, guys. I'm bewildered by Mitch Johnson not using his timeouts, man.
2: You know what, man? I felt like I lost that game, man. I really did because I don't think I can ever recall watching a basketball game. It's on any level. How do you lose being up by 29 points? It just doesn't – I don't even know how they accomplished that feat because 29 points – it's the game's supposed to be over. Wrap it up. Let's go back to San Antonio. Win game five, and now we got some cooking. But to watch that game in the way that I did, I sat here on this recliner, and I said, I know that these guys are not going to lose this basketball game. And I'm sitting here, and I remember when they said it. The San Antonio Spurs don't have anybody guarding OG on the inbound. I believe that was the mistake that cost them the basketball game. Obviously, you know, he ran on a basketball court and nobody picked him up and he tips the ball in because there's nobody guarding him on the out of bounds play. Huge mistake. That play right there cost them the Larry O'Brien trophy. And I'm looking at San Antonio. I just feel that My nephew, Dylan Harper, gives the Spurs a better starting lineup if you insert him into the starting lineup and for Julian Champagne. Because he has more to offer. Offensively and defensively, he is getting it done on both sides of the court. And when he's in the game, they're a better offense. They are a better team. So they have to find a way to get Champagne going. He had 5 points the other night. De'Aaron Fox makes that play on the layup, which he's supposed to pull the ball out and reset the offense. And I just don't see how they overcome this hurdle mentally, even if they do win tonight, I don't believe that they're going to get out of Madison Square Garden in a few days. I just don't see that happening. But, man, to watch the debacle of that basketball team up 29, and then you come out of halftime with the 29-point lead and you jack up 8

0: shout out to. I'm like, what are they doing? And it goes to what Cuff just said. That's when you call a timeout. Y'all better not shoot another three again. Attack the basket. Stop shooting. Stop shooting threes. That should have been a message right there. Do not shoot another dump three again. We are going to attack the basket. I don't know, and that's the youth in the San Antonio Spurs, but that's also the youth in Mitch Johnson as a head coach. Also, why the hell, when you have a 29-point lead, is Wemby playing 44 minutes? Wemby, I'm gonna sit you. They start making a run. Okay, get back in there. He was gassed at the end of the game. He was gassed. They have to do now. I'm not a basketball guy. I play one on the weekends at times. Basketball coach at times. Cuffs, please explain to me why does everything with the Spurs when it comes to Wemby? Why is it perimeter based? Because if Wemby is around the basket, the Knicks are going to have to collapse every single time defensively. Every single time defensively. Two, three guys, you're going to get wide open shots. He's always around the perimeter. And so driving lanes, everybody's there ready to help. But if you keep Wemby around the basket, around the free throw line, get him out, stop sitting at the three-point line, why is it that everything Wemby does is perimeter based, and he's not staying within 12 feet of the basket?
1: TJ, man, I've been trying to figure that out, because me having a player development background, and I've developed a lot of players, man, at every level up to the league. And I used to have the pads, all that. I used to get real physical. My workouts were known to be that type of workout. And what I can tell you from that eye looking at Wemby, if I was in the lab with him right now, I actually know one of his trainers, and I'll tell him the same thing. Like, bro, Wemby is allergic to contact, bro. He's allergic to contact right now. He doesn't like it. It makes him very uncomfortable. That's why he gets those little reactions where he throws the elbows, or he does a little, you know, y'all know that type of player in sports where they don't like to be touched, so they like react real quick, and they might slap you or poke you. He don't like it, bro. He don't like to mix it up yet. And I think it's because he doesn't have a strong core yet.
0: He doesn't have the physical strength yet. He too light mass.
1: He need to get on them hack squats, them pendulum squats this summer. Y'all know he need to get in that weight room, get his base a little stronger. You know what I'm saying? Because he can't bang with these guys. And I agree. Another mistake that they made, not giving the other guys some minutes, like, you got to put Biombo, Mason Plumlee, what do you got those guys for, man? Let them come in there for 2 to 3, 4 minutes between the two guys, throw some elbows, get physical with the Knicks, because that's why the Knicks are in control right now, because they're the more physical team. But I will say back to Mitch Johnson, to that point, the mistake he really made, why was 7'5" Wembanyama double-teaming Jalen Brunson on the game-winning shot 30 feet from the basket and not in the middle of the paint snatching a rebound, man? That's coaching, because you tell him that in that huddle before that play. You say, Wemby, you send Vassell and Fox out there on that hard double, but you put Wemby right in the middle of that paint. We're going to get – we can't lose on a tip-in. They lost the championship on a tip-in, guys. A tip-in. OG Anunoby tip-in. Tip the scale like no play we've probably ever seen in finals history, man.
0: Wishful thinking on my part? I'm not gonna lie to you. I really think the Spurs can win three in a row. I just feel like every game could have gone either way. I really feel like we all feel they're gonna win tonight.
1: Yeah,
0: I feel like they can go to New York and win game six.
2: I don't know what to think. I'm disgusted. I don't know what to think. I really don't. I'm disgusted with this basketball team, man. They should be up 3-1, possibly a sweep, the way that the series has been going, and it's just one play, like one possession, has stopped this team from being in a commanding 3-1 lead. I mean, how do you sleep at night, knowing that you basically just gave it away? And another thing is, you can't allow OG Anunoby to score 33 points. Ooh. I mean, until 3 days ago, Jalen Brunson hadn't had one of these breakout basketball games.

0: even though he scored 36 points, it's not the 36 or 40 that we're accustomed to him having. So they, you know, they were able to get over the hump, but the OG, 33 points. I mean, Josh Hart has not given the Knicks anything, and Bridges, McCown didn't really play that well. He only had 7 points, but 36 by Brunson. You let OG score 33, and it's
1: can I ask both of y'all a question before we take this break? Let me ask y'all both a question right now. Where we stand. Who's MVP of the finals?
0: Right now is OG.
2: Yeah.
0: I think he's had 230 point games in this series already.
2: Yeah, I was going to say OG 100%. Yeah, at times I thought Jalen Brunson was going to get it because he's a bigger name. He's the face of the team. But OG, the introverted, quiet guy, he's looking like a combination of Jordan and Pippen. Bulls, Pippen, and
0: Wait a minute.
2: Both ends of the court.
0: Because Cuff, you're going too far.
2: Rebounding.
0: You done went too far,
2: Cuff. Look at the numbers.
0: I don't give a damn about the numbers. You just said Jordan and Pippen combo.
2: The efficiency. Like, hey, TJ, pull up the numbers. I got it right here. 23 points, man. 4 rebounds. 1 steal.
0: Come on, man. Not the combo.
2: 56% from 3.
1: Hey, you know what's crazy? After the first two games, Cat was the MVP.
2: Yeah.
1: After the first two games, everybody was saying, man, Karl Anthony Towns may be the MVP. And then Jalen Brunson, I believe it was game 3 when they lost, it looked like he was chasing stats. He was like, hold up, I got to get this MVP. Let me just start jacking up these shots. He scored 30, but it was a very inefficient 30-point game. I'm with you guys. I believe it's OG Anunoby because of the complete game that he's playing defensively. Dylan Harper tried to challenge him. He blocking that shot every time. That's why I don't understand De'Aaron Fox. You're not bouncy like Dylan Harper. You don't have the size, the strength of Dylan Harper. You see he can do nothing with OG one-on-one on a fast break. You think you're going to do something, Moni? So right now where we stand, I think we all agree that OG is going to be the MVP. Now, we know they want to give it to Brunson.
0: Oh, my gosh.
1: But, they gave Iguodala the MVP over Curry, so ain't no way in hell OG not getting his MVP.
0: Hey, like, I'm going to kind of piggyback off of what Cuff said last week. You know, there's one thing that I've never thought that I would hear in my lifetime.
2: that the
0: New York Knicks are one game away from a world championship.
2: It's like the Jets winning the Super Bowl, man.
0: It is.
2: It's crazy.
0: I never thought I'd be saying that, man. The Knicks are one game away from winning the NBA championship. Are you kidding me? Man, happened, man?
2: As long as De'Aaron Fox is getting the ball in his hands at the end of the game, the Knicks got a good chance, man. That's how I look at it.
0: Oh, my goodness, man.
1: Well,
2: that's how I look at it, man.
1: You're talking about getting with the ball in your hands at the end of the game. We're going to talk about when we come back. We're going to have to take this break. We're going to talk about LeBron. Obviously, he says some things. We're going to get into that discussion, the GOAT discussion, ball in your hands and then the game type discussion. Some Luka, Austin Reeves talk. And let's see if the Spurs can make this comeback. Man, that's Cuffs the Legend. Plaxico Burress, I'm TJ Houshmandzadeh. It's Up on Game, Fox Sports Radio. We will be right back.
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16: Westwood One Sports presents this World Soccer Update. The United States couldn't ask for a better start on home turf. How about the most goals they've ever scored in a World Cup match? The 4-1 win over Paraguay last night in front of 70,000-plus at SoFi Stadium. Here's head coach Mauricio Pochettino.
17: The fans, amazing. They were amazing, and only in behalf the whole team, massive thank you to the fans, because the energy that they translated to the team was amazing, and we can do amazing things if the fans are in this way.
16: Pochettino says he's hopeful that Christian Pulisic will be able to play in the U.S.'s next match Friday against Australia. Pulisic did not play in the second half after getting kicked in the calf. Australia takes on Turkey at tonight, the last of the four matches today. I'm Brad Heller, Westwood One Sports.
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22: From the Kelloland Live Doppler Storm Center.
23: A pleasant afternoon. Our high today, 75 degrees. Northwest winds will continue at 15 to 25. Overnight, tonight, mainly clear. Low at 50. Tomorrow, we're back up in the low 70s in the afternoon. Northwest wind, 10 to 20. We'll keep those 70s going into Monday. That is the latest on your weather from the Storm Center at Kelloland TV. I'm meteorologist Brian Karstens.
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1: Welcome back in. What's up on game? We got Mr. Cuffs the Legends with us. Cuffs the Legend. Mr. Burris. I'm TJ Uchmanzada. 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And you know what we're going to do? Let's just go to our guy, Isaac Lohenkron, real quick. Ilo with the update. So we make sure, because you know these discussions we be having, they kind of get a little long. So we're going to get to Ilo a little early.
24: Cuffs! Cuffs!
2: Hey, look. Ilo, listen. My Carolina Hurricanes, baby. We one win away from the Stanley Cup, my brother. We one win away. Look, I even went to a watch party the other night, Ilo. I'm invested, my brother. I'm really here right now. My Hurricanes, I give it to the Golden Knights. They're a little pesky, but we about to put them to sleep. We put them to sleep. We winning it all, baby.
24: Since we last spoke, how would you characterize the increase in your hockey knowledge?
2: Well, pretty much, this is all I know, is Jordan Staal is going to be the MVP of the Stanley Cup. I know that much. And we got my boy, Shane Coven. You see what I'm saying? I know some of the players now. Don't try to play with me, Ilo. I'm really with my Hurricanes, man. We really here, man. We're going to do it for Petey Pablo, man.
24: So you contend that Jordan Staal will be hoisting the Conn Smythe Trophy?
2: I never really heard. No disrespect to that guy. I'm sure he's great. You know, all time great to get his name on the trophy, but I never really heard of him, man. You know what I'm saying? I'm just here for my home team. One more quick one.
24: You're a good sport, Cuffs. Yeah, World Cup. Yeah.
2: Who gonna win the World Cup? You know, I got family members from Brazil. That's my new nickname. You know, Rio de Janeiro Cuffs. That's my nickname. Who gonna win the World Cup?
24: Oh, is that so? I didn't. I wasn't aware of that. I'm half Brazilian. Yeah, you had a very provocative statement on social media regarding a certain type of people from Brazil.
2: Oh, yeah. They're known to have some of the most beautiful women. You see, they had me stuttering and everything. They got some of the most beautiful women in the world. So, fellas, married men, stay away from Brazil, man. But we going for them in that World Cup, man.
24: Well, according to my 9-year-old, he contends that it'll be Portugal winning the World Cup. He says that it'll be Ronaldo hoisting it and that Messi sucks. But again, that's according to my 9-year-old. But you know what, Cuffs? We got some fresh NBA news today, starting with Cleveland Cavaliers star James Harden. He was arrested early this morning in Houston on a misdemeanor charge of unlawfully carrying a weapon. Cops allege that Harden had a handgun in plain sight in the beverage cup holder of his Mercedes. keys. Instead of it being carried in a holster, he was released on bond. Meanwhile, New York Governor Kathy Hochul today called for the Spurs and Ticketmaster to reverse their policy of limiting ticket sales to Game 5 of the NBA Finals tonight to fans residing within a 150-mile radius of San Antonio and canceling existing orders made from outside of that radius. Hochul posted, quote, "Thousands of New Yorkers bought tickets, booked flights, and made plans in good faith," unquote. In Major League Baseball today, the New York Yankees placed outfielder Trent Grisham on the 10-day injured list with a strained right hamstring. Finally, Cuffs, if the Hurricanes do win the Cup, will you be donning a pair of skates and taking the ice to partake in the lifting of the Cup?
2: See, I can't ice skate, man, so that's going to be a very, very, very emotional situation because I cannot. My whole family can ice skate. They do it every Christmas. But, bro, I can't even roller skate, so it would be bad. I'll drop the trophy.
24: Well, honestly, you would not be the first one to drop the Stanley Cup. It's full of that lore. Back to you guys.
1: Well, we're going to get right into it. Ala, we appreciate you. I'm sure everyone has seen or heard or listened, and we're going to unpack him. LeBron James says, man, y'all done lost your mind if y'all think I'm taking anyone over myself, meaning LeBron. What's your thoughts?
2: Well, it's very simple to me. When you come back from 3-1 against the team that the entire world at that moment in time in 2016 said was the greatest basketball team that we've ever seen. They said it was better than Jordan's Bulls, right? So where everybody, y'all remember vividly, everybody was saying those Warriors were better than Jordan's Bulls, right? That's all they talked about that whole season, 72-10 team. They eclipsed that, 73-9, and then Bron down 3-1, come back in that fashion on the road. I feel like Bron always thought he was the GOAT, man, even before that title, even his Miami Heat years. And you could ask some of his peers that played against him and with him in those Miami Heat run. I was there a lot of them games, y'all. Like, that's the best basketball player I've ever seen. I tell anybody, forget the rings, forget the finals records, just basketball on the court. I never seen nobody like play like that on the court, bro. But I just feel like it's an ego. Y'all guys know being superstars and star players in the league, all the guys, you have to have somewhat of an ego and some sort of a delusion about yourself to be that great. So I can only respect those comments because, like, he's always been compared to the greatest ever. And we always feel like Michael Jordan's our GOAT, right? I mean, growing up in North Carolina, that was my GOAT until I seen Bron score, like, 26 to 28 points against the Pistons when he was 22. I knew LeBron was the best right then. It didn't take the rings for me. So, that, like, a lot of people, it takes the rings to put the icing on the cake. Like, for me, it's like, nah, I'm good, man. Bron the GOAT. So I feel like he got to talk his ish. You know what I'm saying? He got to let people know because if he don't speak for itself, you know, people going to have the narrative all kind of ways.
1: But could it be the case of our generation? Guys, I'm going to say 40 plus, maybe 42, 43 plus. It's hard to say anybody other than Michael Jordan. And you're going to have some outliers. As Cuffs just said, he believes LeBron is a GOAT. The younger generation, you're not telling them nothing. LeBron is by far and away the greatest player to ever play. That younger generation, you getting these gems, they all go LeBron, LeBron, LeBron. None of the kids say Michael Jordan. And so will it be over time that LeBron will overtake Jordan? Because before Jordan, who was quote-unquote the GOAT?
2: Good you know,
1: and because all the media, they're older dudes. They all say Michael Jordan. All the media that does all the talking, it's all Michael Jordan, Jordan. Now you have a new wave of younger guys coming up in the media. Now that narrative is going to change.
0: Mm. Yeah, man. I mean, listen, if you look at LeBron James' career, man, I mean, what can you say that he has not accomplished? He's basically done everything that was, you know, put before him, and he's first or second in like every category. Obviously, the four world championships. I believe he's the only second to Jerry West in NBA Finals points. He's the all-time leading scorer, only second to Robert Parrish in games played. I mean, we're talking about NBA icons and legends of these men who I've just mentioned that kind of, you know, set the foundation for what, you know, greatness is and what it was. And for him to come out and say that, I mean, how can you not agree with him? I would not put another player in front of me with the accolades that I have been able to accomplish over my career. And just like you say, like this generation, my son's 19 years old, man. He thinks LeBron James is the greatest basketball player ever to put on a pair of basketball.
1: No question.
0: Still to this day. LeBron James, my son's in college, and it's LeBron James posters everywhere in his bedroom right now to this day. My daughter also. But it just goes to show that, you know, there's two different, like you said, generations of people who would say Michael Jordan, LeBron James. And just like Cuff said, he has not been compared to anybody else but Michael Jordan. So I think, you know, with all that, you know, with that being said, for him to come out and say, I am the greatest basketball player of all time, I mean, how can you not say that? How can you say that he's wrong? So, I mean, everything that he's done speaks for itself. And to me, obviously, I'm a little biased because, you know, of what I was able to witness as a kid, you know, watching Michael Jordan and watching him win, you know, not losing the NBA Finals and win, you know, 6 world championships. I'm going to be a little biased. But LeBron James of being the GOAT, greatest player of all time, I have no problems with it.
2: Yeah, so to answer your question, TJ, who was the GOAT before Jordan? I used to always think that as a kid. Was it Magic and Bird between those two?
1: Some say Magic Bird. Some going to say Wilt Chamberlain. Some may have said Bill Russell. Some going to say Kareem. It was somebody before Jordan, and then it was like, oh, it's Michael Jordan. But I believe it was as those gentlemen and ladies that were doing all the talking about the GOAT, Michael Jordan was right there. And you got the Cuffs the Legend guys coming up now, and you got all these younger dudes transitioning into media. It's going to be LeBron. Because now the Michael Wilbons, the Stephen A. Smiths, as they start to fade, now here comes a younger group of guys that say, oh, LeBron James is that guy. And it's going to be a cycle.
2: They hanging on, TJ. They hanging on every day. They make up so much bull job about Bron. That's the thing, man. That's my thing where I can honestly say this, guys. This is why I tell people for years in the barbershop growing up. I'm from North Carolina. I grew up an hour and 15 minutes where Michael Jordan was born and raised in Wilmington. I go to the beach all the time. I was just in Wilmington 2 weeks ago. That's a famous place in our state. We love MJ here. I love the shoes. Man, I got so many Jordans I had in my life. Y'all remember those days? We had the Jordans when Jordan was playing. You know how that felt? Like, we look at Michael Jordan like, man, nobody better than Mike. So that's why I tell people, for me to even say Bron better than Mike, I never thought I would say that about any player. That's why I know Bron the greatest to me, because I can't be biased. I just can't. My dad is biased. My dad, you know, like you said, the older generation, guys in their 60s, man, go to a barbershop and say LeBron better than Jordan and any men in there over 60 or 55 and up. They will call you all kind of names.
1: That's a fact.
2: All kind of names.
1: Well, that who's the GOAT, who isn't the GOAT, we just know. It's they both, LeBron and Michael Jordan, respectively, both great, great, great historical players. Again, there's going to be two GOATs in this discussion when you talk the quote-unquote the unks and the old heads, as the youngsters would call us. Many going to say Michael Jordan. Very few will say LeBron, but the younger generation, 90 to 100% of them dudes are going to say, or they going to say Michael Jordan, but the younger kids are going to say LeBron James is the GOAT. And that's fine, because what we see and what we interpret, what we like, what we've witnessed, we're lucky enough where we were able to see Michael Jordan, and we're also able to see mm-hmm. LeBron James. Like, it's like our generation, man, we've been lucky, man, like to witness so much. This has nothing to do with sports, but bro, we went through COVID. Like, did we ever think like the United States would basically shut down, and we kind of shut, like, and the Knicks. our grandkids going to be studying this in school, right? And we going to be helping them. Oh, no, that's not what happened. This is not true. You know, we lived through that. And so we've been able to live through watching Michael Jordan be that dude. And we're now living through the tail end of LeBron being that dude. Man, LeBron took the Cleveland Cavaliers to the finals, and his starting center was Zydrunas Ilgauskas. Like,
2: Z. With bad feet. And he had bad feet when Big Z, when he was a little older, he had bad feet. He had Dario Marshall out there, man.
1: Like, come on. Yeah, they lost. They got smoked. But just look at, like,
2: Eric Snow.
1: What he had. It was like, and then when he finally won it, he had great players. And so you need great players to play with you. But in my mind, man, both of those dudes, obviously great, great, great players. The GOAT debate will continue to live on. And we're going to take this break. And when we get back, again, we're going to get back right back into these Lakers, but no LeBron. We're going to get right back to these Lakers, but no LeBron. That's Plaxico Burress. That's Cuffs the Legend. I'm TJ Uchimazada. Up on Game, Fox Sports Radio. We'll be right back.
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31: Six Mets, Game 6 of 86, right? Talking about moments in game. Game 6 of 86, the Jets beating the Patriots in the playoffs, 28-21, beating Brady 15 years ago.
32: Sure.
31: It's a long time ago now.
32: Well, yeah.
31: Alonso's home run against the Brewers 2 years ago in the playoffs. The Monday Night Miracle, the Jets beating the Dolphins after being down, 29-7 going to the fourth quarter. And this game tonight. Like, this is a top five all-time sports moment for me.
32: Syracuse doesn't bump any of those?
31: I still can't. Oh, yeah, Hakeem Warwick's block. Yeah, okay, I forgot about Hakeem Warwick's block.
32: I got to make
31: sure. The block in the championship game. Yeah. No, you're right. That's up there. That's up there. That could probably replace the Jets-Patriots, because that was more of just the game they won rather than a moment. Yeah. Like, Warwick's block of Michael Lee's three. That moment for me was incredible.
32: But since, we're talking New York sports, and Spider-Man's from New York. I mean, he's got the Sinister Six.
31: Spider-Man.
32: You can have six moments. You get an extra.
31: Spider-Man. this was, without a doubt, again, the greatest moment and greatest basket in Knicks history, the follow by OG Anunoby.
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8: 49ers making some news thanks to tight end George Kittle. He went down endorsement road. Kittle strongly defending the embattled 49ers head coach Kyle Shanahan, calling anyone who puts him on the hot seat not the smartest. No one can be shocked that George Kittle has come out guns a-blazing defending his head coach. And the reason, he's in the inner circle. That's not analysis. That is blind loyalty. Like, Judge Judy would bang the gavel. Judge Judy would say, sir, your objectivity is compromised. And Kittle sounds to me like the teacher's pet yelling at the class for criticizing the teacher. It's like, this is the greatest teacher of all time. Why would you question the teacher? Yeah. And you can be brilliant and still underachieve.
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9: You know, I have the odds for next year's NBA title. 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Then the Celtics, plus 600. Then it's the Knicks, followed way, way, way, way down the list by the Pacers there. Now, we haven't had any moves in the offseason yet, which is interesting. I still feel like the Celtics are going to do something. I don't know what happens with Giannis. And the Spurs, if they're losing this NBA Finals, regrouping, do they do anything in the offseason? De'Aaron Fox is now moving into his four-year, $200 million contract.
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1: Welcome back in, Up on Game. Cuffs the legend, Plaxico Burress. I'm TJ Uchimazada. We gonna get right to it. Many in the Lakers organization believe we don't got a lot of time, so we gonna go. The defensive issues of Luka Doncic and Austin Reeves playing together is overblown. I don't agree. Cuffs, man, talk to me, please. Like, what are they thinking, bro?
2: Well, I know we up for time, so I'm going to keep it real spicy and real quick. Luka Doncic, I know that's your golf buddy. That's your homie. You and Austin Reeves have developed a good friendship on and off the court. I feel you, man. Y'all the Calabasas boys. Y'all living good out there on the Pacific Coast Highway with the vibes unmatched. But listen, Luka, you're never winning a championship ring with Austin Reeves as your number two option, my brother. So just go ahead and get ready to watch Ant-Man, Jokic, Giannis, he's probably going to get traded to possibly Boston, so you might see Giannis get another ring. You know, you're about to see Jalen Brunson get a ring. Your former teammate who came off the bench with you in Dallas, he's about to get a ring before you, Luka, and you're going to be with Austin Reeves. $200 million North American dollars for Austin Reeves. Are y'all kidding me? That's how I feel about it. Are you
0: So if LeBron James remains a member of the Los Angeles Lakers with AR-15 and Luka on that team, you don't think they have an opportunity to win it?
2: Hashtag is tell Bron. I tell Bron on a day-to-day basis. Listen, go to San Antonio if they lose the chip and be in that Boris Diaw role. Greg Popovich, the Yoda, the mastermind. Because that's really who's running things in San Antonio. That's really who's running things. So have that Zoom call. Hop on that Zoom call with Popovich, bro. Y'all got a great rapport with relationship from the Olympics and all that. Y'all arch rivals back in the day. Let's get it together because it's never going to happen, man. Bron is not going to get his fifth ring with Austin Reeves.
1: And bro, how can anybody within the Lakers organization watch these playoffs and what is transpiring and taking place and feel if Austin Reeves and Luka are on the court at the same time that they not food? How can you watch these playoffs and not who are they guarding? How can you watch these playoffs and think that pairing is going to – and this is my team. How can we watch these playoffs and say, what are we going to do? They're like, what are they thinking? Are they basketball guys? Like, what are they thinking?
0: I mean, just moving forward, as we continue to watch, you know, these NBA finals, OKC's going to come back better. They're going to be hungry because of the way they went out. Win, lose, or draw with the San Antonio Spurs, they're going to come back better. So with no Bron, and you talking about Austin Reeves and Luka playing 1 and 2.
1: You can have one defensive liability on the court. You cannot have two. You can have
0: one. You can't even have one. Well, we know that Luka's a walking liability.
1: The Knicks have one in Brunson, but he tries.
0: He's a walking defensive liability. But at least, you know, Brunson goes out there and he draws some charges.
1: He tries.
0: I mean, from a defensive standpoint, but Luka is just—he's just taking it to a whole other level. It's just part of his lifestyle. To not play any defense.
2: Well, I've heard that the teams that are interested in giving Austin Reeves that bag, the Brooklyn Nets, you got the Pistons out there lurking, and you got the Atlanta. Yeah. So yeah. I would say Austin Reeves. I feel like his agent is doing a good job right now because he's creating that leverage where he can raise the price a little bit on L.A. because he wants 220. Why not get 220 if you Austin Reeves?
0: Right.
2: Squeeze all the juice out of the orange, right? Like milk the Lakers for everything, Austin Reeves. I hope I'm listen, man, Laker fans, I want Austin Reeves to get paid. He's played great.
0: Just not with the Lakers.
2: If it has anything with hindering LeBron for striving for five and getting number five, man, I'm just not with the plan. So tell Bron the hashtag, go to Denver, go to San Antonio, or go to State.
1: Hey, Cuffs, would this be considered a max contract for Austin Reeves?
2: Yes, of course. That's what I'm saying. It's trapping your whole salary cap right now.
1: Did it not used to be guys that got max contracts were guys that were, quote unquote, you had to be a superstar to get a max contract. You getting 50? You had to be a dude.
0: Yeah, like, but now all that has changed with the amount of games that you need to play, and all you get. I'm not saying it's easy. If you make a first, second, or third team, then you're eligible for a max contract these days. The landscape for NBA contract has totally changed over the last 10 years.
2: Hey guys, I know we're short on it, right? But can I ask y'all before we go, Giannis for Jaylen Brown? Who says no?
0: I was getting ready to ask you about this.
2: Austin, Brad Stevens is in the shrubbery right now. I'm hearing from real reliable people around the league. Brad Stevens is not going to sit back and be quiet and watch the Knicks get this championship and let them take over the East Coast and the Eastern Conference.
0: Well, I have heard that
2: everybody's available except for Tatum.
0: I have heard that Jaylen Brown may be on the move, but how? Well, there's smoke, there's fire. So how true is it that he may become a member of the Houston Rockets? What's the possibility in that? Because that's what I've been hearing.
2: I've heard similar things as far as him and Udoka, that chemistry they had when they were on the same, when Udoka was the head coach. I could see that fit. I could see Jabari Smith. Got to include Jabari Smith in that deal. Probably Tari Eason. You know, the Celtics, they got to get some more depth around the stars. You know, I feel like with the Celtics, like I feel like Derek White is going to be on the table in that possible trade with either one of those situations.
1: Hey, isn't it crazy how when the Celtics won the championship, they were, man, everybody on their team, 3-and-D, they have all this depth. They got
0: Cuffs, and now Pippen, you look, Jordan.
1: It's the Spurs, it's the Knicks, it's Oklahoma City. Nobody even talked. Literally, when Boston won a championship, it was, man, what are people going to do with this team moving forward in the future? And now we got to make moves.
2: You know what happened? They lost Drew Holiday, man. That piece that you don't realize sometimes on a team, a championship team, that component, the X factor, that's what the Spurs are missing. Y'all tell me right quick, if the Spurs had a Rondo or a Chris Paul, even Chris Paul last year.
1: Oh, they'd be up in a series right now, for
2: that
1: sure.
2: That last 8 minutes, they win that game, right? Because he closes the game. He plays real basketball as a point guard, right?
1: Agreed.
2: So, De'Aaron Fox, my brother, if you have another stinker tonight, we are sending you to Pakistan, Bangladesh. We're sending you to one of those countries.
1: Speaking of tonight, obviously, game five, who you got?
2: Oh, it's Spurs Woodshed. It's going to be a woodshed in the Alamo tonight. You know, you're going to see David Robinson zoom in, Tim Duncan. You know, he's the worst dressed player I ever seen, but we're going to keep Tim Duncan on camera. You know what I'm saying? He don't care, man. He got like, what, $300 million? He don't care about putting on no outfit. The camera's going to be on all the old Spurs. They should win, I say, by at least 10, right? Because I feel like they're going to get their momentum back. Mm. And all the pressure is going to be on the Knicks in game six.
1: They've led every game. They've led every game by double digits.
0: I'm not worried about tonight.
1: Get the lead. Can you maintain the lead? But I also have the Spurs winning.
0: Yeah, tonight, I don't really think I'm worried about the Spurs. I mean, obviously, they don't win this, it's over with. But I just don't see them getting out of Madison Square Garden if they do win this game. It's going to be a tough one. If they do find a way somehow through a miracle to make it out of there, then I believe the Spurs take it in seven. But I think for tonight, they're gonna play a spirit. It's gonna be a spirited effort, and they'll win tonight. Like I say, like Cup said, like by 10 points.
1: We all got the Spurs. We all have the Spurs winning tonight. I'm with you, Plex. They win game six, the Spurs will be the NBA champions, but they just haven't been able to finish. Man, that is Cuffs the legend. That's Plaxico Burress. I'm TJ Ousmane. It's been Up on Game, man. We appreciate you guys locking in with us. Y'all stay tuned in. Fox Sports Radio. We'll see y'all next week. We are Fox Sports.
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7: So it is sort of a dream come true.
8: Yep. Now I gotta get going.
7: Already?
8: Yeah, it's time for my break. It's a union thing.
7: Oh.
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11: And here's what you need to know.
12: Cleveland Cavaliers star James Harden was arrested early this morning in Houston on a misdemeanor charge of unlawfully carrying a weapon. Cops allege Harden had a handgun in plain sight in the beverage cup holder of his Mercedes instead of it being carried in a holster. He was released on bond. New York Governor Kathy Hochul today called for the San Antonio Spurs and Ticketmaster to reverse their policy of limiting ticket sales to Game 5 of the NBA Finals tonight to fans residing within a 150-mile radius of San Antonio and canceling existing orders made from outside of that radius. Hochul posted, quote, "Thousands of New Yorkers bought tickets, booked flights, and made plans in good faith," unquote. Baseball, the New York Yankees placed outfielder Trent Grisham on the 10-day injured list with a strained right hamstring. Today's World Cup action kicks off 1 hour from now with Qatar facing Switzerland. I'm Isaac Lohengrin.
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0: I mean, the complaining continues. It's just going to continue. Apparently, being happy, being successful, that's not good enough. Somebody wants to gripe, and we're going to get into that coming up here in just a couple of moments from now. Jonas Knox, Fox Sports Radio. You can always find this show on the iHeartRadio app. You can always listen to us on hundreds of affiliates all across the country. If you are listening live, we appreciate you doing so, as we will be taking you all the way up until 4 p.m. Eastern Time, 1 o'clock Pacific. And if you're listening on the podcast, thank you as well here on this Saturday extravaganza, where, look, we could be seeing history coming up later on tonight. You could see a brand new NBA champion crowned. Which would be, you know, pretty incredible considering the Knicks, I think the last time they won a title, Abe Lincoln was 8. So this would be awesome for the fans of New York, for Knicks fans everywhere, which it seems like there's a lot more now than there was maybe, you know, 2-3 weeks ago. It's weird how that works. But point is, we could be seeing a new champion crowned in the NBA coming up later on tonight. We know what happened, the historic collapse or comeback, whatever you want to term it. And the Knicks are up 3-1 with an opportunity to win an NBA championship coming up later on in San Antonio. Now, the Spurs are confident. Despite what happened in Game 4, San Antonio's got some confidence. They're at home. They feel like, hey, man, we got a shot here. If you don't believe me, take it from their superstar, Victor Wembanyama, who spoke with the media yesterday about their confidence.
1: 2 days later, do you have a better sense of whether or not the group actually thinks they can pull this off?
2: Yeah, absolutely. Yeah, everybody thinks, everybody knows we're going to do it. But I don't know if I agree with you. I feel like we need to isolate that one game and take it one game at a time. I think it'd be a mistake to waste our energy on different, you know, multiple games. It's one game at a time.
0: So, Wemby's still confident, thinks he can do it. Stephon Castle said the same thing. And then you get this portion of the story, to where Scott Foster has been named crew chief for the Knicks' potential NBA Finals clincher coming up later on tonight. And so,
3: oh,
0: you know,
3: no!
0: What that meant? You know what that meant? That meant that Knicks fans could go back to doing what they do better than anybody else.
3: Oh, no.
0: Bitch and complain and cry that everybody's out to get him. Because I don't know if you know this or not, Scott Foster's nickname is the Extender. He's the Extender. And so because of that, this game's already a wrap. Because of that, it's already over. We're going to be back at MSG for Game 6 because it's over. And you want to know why it's over? Because Scott Foster, the Extender, has been named crew chief for this game. So the fix must be in. Or, if we're just being honest here, and I know Knicks fans don't want to hear this because they're too busy throwing eggs at giraffes as they walk into their team hotel. Or, if we're just being honest about this, for large stretches of this series, San Antonio has been significantly better. I know nobody wants to hear that. I know it's black and white and there's no shades of gray. Okay. But let's not forget about the fact that while the Knicks won Game 4, they were trailing by close to 30 at one point. Okay, it's not like, you know, they were just, we were just kind of sleepwalking through the first half and then we figured it out. No, you had a lot of help. There were a lot of gaffes, mistakes, issues that popped up when it came to San Antonio trying to close that game out. You had a lot of help there. But you were getting your ass fed to you in front of your home crowd for a second straight game. So let's not make this about, well, you know, the NBA wants there to be a game 6 and they want to, and they've brought in the Extender. No, man, if this series is going to get extended, do you want to know why it's going to get extended? Because San Antonio's better than you in game 5. That's why it's going to get extended. You can talk all you want about the foul calls, Mike Brown crying because they lost one game, and then he said, well, you know, the free throw disparity, this and that. Dude, watch the De'Aaron Fox shot attempt at the end. Did it look like he got hit in the wrist? It sure did. That wasn't called. I didn't see anybody complaining about that. I didn't see, for whatever reason, I didn't see anybody complaining about that. But the second they lose a game, Mike Brown breaks out the violin and starts talking about all the foul discrepancies and the free throw shooting and this and that. Dude, if we're being honest here, San Antonio's been the better team at times during this series. Do I think they're going to win this series? No. I picked the Knicks to win the series in seven. I hope it goes seven and then the Knicks win. It makes me think, look like I know what I'm talking about. San Antonio's not going to win this series, more than likely. But this whole idea that you're sitting here watching or about to watch history or you're on the brink of history and it's not good enough. No. You got to go back to the good old days of just bitching, crying and complaining that everybody's out to get you. Oh, they installed Scott Foster. They want this series to be extended. No, man. Why don't you, like, not get down by 20, 30 points in games in the postseason? How about that? Charles Barkley called him out for it. He's like, why do they do this? They play with their food. And in today's NBA, apparently you can do that because teams fall in love with a three like San Antonio did. And they just forget, oh, yeah, there's a second half of basketball. But this whole notion that it's all everybody against Knicks fit. No, man. If this series gets extended, it's not because Scott Foster suited up for the Spurs and tried to get it to a game six. It's because San Antonio beat you again. Just like they beat you in game three. Just like they should have

iHeartRadio app. So the World Cup has kicked off. And it does bring up a very odd stance in sports. It's very strange. While it makes sense from a financial standpoint, it doesn't really make much sense just from a logic standpoint. So let me just ask you this. If you were assigned to do a job, or if you were at your current job, whatever it is, and it could be anything, wouldn't you think that the company that you work for would benefit if you worked and were able to produce at a higher level? Because overall, it would be better for everybody. The better you do, the better you perform, the better the company does. So if you're in, if you do over the phone sales and you're calling around and that, like, if that's the case, I would assume you'd probably want, you know, the ability to do that in a faster pace, or the ability to do that in a way that would make the company more money. You know what I mean? If you work construction, wouldn't you want the best tools possible to get jobs done faster, safer, and have the quality be better? I would assume you would. That would be my thought. I would assume you would, and I would assume the people that you work for would want that as well, too. And then there's the NFL, where the NFL says, hey, listen, man, the World Cup's here. It's going to be in all these stadiums. All right, it's here, and we're happy about it, and people are real fired up about the World Cup, and we're going to do whatever we can to make them feel comfortable. We're going to throw in natural grass into all these stadiums because that's how they want it. That's how FIFA wants it, and so we're going to cater to them because, hey, those players, they play better on that surface, and it makes all the sense in the world. But when it comes to our players, nah, whatever. Then we're just going to keep giving you the turf you don't like. We're just going to keep giving you stuff that's less than ideal to work with. And we're just going to hope that you're going to continue to produce at a high level. And then you get guys like Jerry Jones, who comes out earlier this offseason and says, well, there's no real evidence that would suggest that injuries are more, there's more injuries on artificial or field turf than there is on natural grass. And there's, it feels like it gives us an opportunity to make more money, which would benefit everybody else. No, it gives you an opportunity to not have to change the grass as much, is what it is. And I get it that it costs a little more, but sometimes you want to pay a little bit more so that maybe you can extend the life of some of these careers, or maybe make the players in your league happier. George Kittle, I think, probably was at one of these games. Maybe he was at the SoFi game. Who knows? And George Kittle, put something on X. Like, man, it'd be nice to get this more often. I mean, we're the ones that play the bulk of the games here. But no, NFL owners are like, nah, man, we're just going to keep rolling out the stuff you guys don't like. Unless somebody comes from out of town, and then we'll clean the place up. What is this? Is this like the Super Bowl? Where the Super Bowl goes to some dumpy town and they'll clean it up for those 2 weeks. And then all of a sudden, after everybody's gone, all right, we're back to normal. Is that how this works? I remember having a conversation with a guy in New Orleans at the Super Bowl year before last. I'm talking to this guy at the hotel bar. Guy works at the hotel bar. He's like, man, I wish you guys would come back more often. I was like, why is that? He's like, this is the cleanest this place has ever been. So I've never seen it like this. But apparently, the NFL's like, well, the out-of-towners will cater to. You guys, not so much. And I get the financial component of it. But I had a guy who told me one time, I had a mechanic tell me one time. He said, you want to make your car last a long time? You know what you do? You get religious about your oil changes. Might cost you a little bit more because you got to do it more often. But if you want to get the most out of the life of your car, you do it every time. Don't let it skip 2 weeks, 3 weeks, 4 weeks. Ah, get it on the next go, right? He goes, no, every single time get your oil change, and that car is going to last forever. And it's like the NFL looks at this and goes, hey, even though a more frequent oil change would be necessary to natural grass so these guys could be happier and play better and there'd be less injuries and all that, we're just going to roll it over to the next one, and we'll get to you guys later. It is an odd approach. It doesn't make any sense whatsoever. And apparently, it's not changing anytime soon. At the Jonas Knox on X, at Jonas Knox Show on Instagram. We are going to have the usual.

0: It's coming up later on. We do have another edition of Do You Care? We're also going to close up shop at the end of the show with something we do called The Scraps. All of it is yours here again on this two-hour extravaganza. But right when you thought things were a little bit nutty and a little bit crazy in the world of football, this happened. And I'll tell you what it is right here on FSR.
1: All right. First off, Jonas Knox can suck it.
2: We covered free agency.
0: A brand new quarterback. Kyler Murray is the guy.
2: 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We did the NFL draft.
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15: Westwood One Sports presents this World Soccer Update. Striker Flo Balogun called it a dreamy night. Defender Chris Richards said it was surreal. United States showed out in the World Cup opener, the 4-1 win over Paraguay at SoFi Stadium. Three goals in the first half, two by Balogun. Mauricio Pochettino's trying to keep everyone grounded.
16: 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But it's only one game. 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It's only 3 points. We need to keep improving in many another thing and knowing that it's going to be, the journey is going to be really, really difficult.
15: 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With this 2026 World Soccer Update, I'm Brad Heller, Westwood One Sports.
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22: A pleasant afternoon. Our high today, 75 degrees. Northwest winds will continue at 15 to 25. Overnight, tonight, mainly clear, low at 50. Tomorrow, we're back up in the low 70s in the afternoon. Northwest wind, 10 to 20. We'll keep those 70s going into Monday. That is the latest on your weather from the Storm Center at Kelloland TV. I'm meteorologist Brian Karstens.
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0: Jonas Knox, Fox Sports Radio. Coming up, we'll call it a little over 10 minutes from now. We're going to talk about something that should make you appreciate what you got. All right? It should make you appreciate what you got in the world of sports. That'll be yours here again a little over 10 minutes from now. So, I've talked about this before. I have always been a big fan of conspiracy theories. I don't believe majority of them, but I'm a big fan of conspiracy theories, and I have been since I was a little kid. So if you go to my elementary school, I don't even know if they still have the books there, but when it would come time to rent a book, you got to pick a book to read after lunch or whatever it was, however they did it back then. And if you go to the library, you would see my name renting out every book about UFOs, Bigfoot, the Loch Ness Monster, the Abominable Snowman, the JFK assassination. I mean, all of it. I was into all, and not even that I believed any of it. I just loved somebody else's spin, so to speak, on a story that happened. And then, you know, as it turns out, some of that stuff was true. Like, you know, I mean, as it turns out, some of that stuff is real. That there was a conspiracy with JFK, and that, you know, there's, you know, UFOs, things flying out of the water. They're releasing evidence. And so all that stuff's true. Bigfoot, apparently, I thought that was pretty goofy. Apparently, that's got, you know, a real shot to be legitimate. I mean, so look, that's just, but I was always into just hearing that side of the argument. Like, I got a buddy who's a flat earther. I swear to God, he believes that hook. I don't. But I love hearing his point of view because I'm like, all right, I'll listen. Hey, well, tell me. I'll listen. I'm not going to shut you down and call you an idiot. What do you got to say? I'll listen. No problem. My ears are wide open when it comes to that. I want to listen to it. Do I believe it? No. I mean, look, you know, the moon landing, that seems, some of that stuff doesn't really add up to me, some of the footage, things like that. But, hey, listen, you know, it's a space race. You got to do what you got to do. I get it. But I'll listen to it. I'm at least open-minded to listening to it. And I'm entertained by it. And I find myself with the Brendan Sorsby stuff in that spot now. I'm in that space. I'm there now. I'm into it. Like, because it's so crazy and so unbelievable that Texas Tech doesn't see the issue with Brendan Sorsby and what happened, so much so that they are defending him the way that they are, calling 22-minute videos with everybody there, AD, all of it. Like it's so insane that I find myself going, all right, listen, I'll rent that book. Why not? Let's read about it. Let's learn. I want to hear you tell me. Why is it okay that he should be still playing? Well, that he should be allowed to play? I'm into it. Like, let's go. Like, dude, entertain me. I want to hear more. Like, here's Texas Tech Athletic Director Kirby Hokut. This is him saying, hey, look, man, I don't think anybody should question our integrity.
1: Strongly, I would say there's no reason whatsoever to question the integrity of our athletics department or the competitive product that we put on the fields or on the courts each and every time that we go out. Integrity of the game is sacred. And that's why we've gone to such great lengths to ensure the monitoring and the compliance measures are in place for Brendan's return that Grant talked about.
0: What? What? It's insane. Like, what are we even talking about here? The guy bet on his own team. Yeah, but he didn't bet against him. Okay. So, you know what? Let's dig up Pete Rose and bring him to Cooperstown and let's put him in the Hall of Fame. All right, like, let's come on, let's everybody do it. All right, let's contact the writers and directors and producers of Field of Dreams. All right, tell them to go out to the farm in Iowa. All right, skip past all the crop circles that Texas Tech is going to also convince you of that are UFOs. We'll skip past all of that, and let's rewrite the movie because Shoeless Joe Jackson wasn't banned from baseball. And the rest of those guys that popped out of the corn, listen, they were like, they've been playing forever. What are you talking about? Let's go back. Let's rethink, because maybe it's us. Maybe it's everybody else outside of Lubbock who's got the problem. It's like talking to somebody who's a really great liar, and they're so good at it that at the end of it all, you start questioning whether or not you're telling the truth. Like, wait, hold on a second. What do you mean? Like, what do you mean? Like, you catch your wife with the Amazon guy, and she convinces you that that was actually you driving the truck and dropping off the box. Well, what do you... And she's so good at it that you just start to... Like, okay, yeah, I guess you're right. Yeah, I guess. Here we go. I got another delivery. You're right. Texas Tech taking this stance is nuts. And it would be one thing if they just said, well, look, we're letting the courts handle it, all right, and we're going to support our player. That's fine. But they have gone above and beyond to make you think that you're wrong and they're in the right. It's like, buddy, he bet, and we're not talking one or two, there were 40 different bets on Indiana football while he was there. We've talked about it on the show. I've talked about it multiple, like, yeah, look, why are we even discussing this anymore? It's a foregone conclusion. He's not going to be allowed to play. And here we are. 40 different bets on his own team. $90,000 wagered. The Nathan's hot dog eating contest, Turkish basketball, the UFC, Indiana football while a player there, Cincinnati basketball. And then it continued and went on and on. He was using friends. He was using like all of the, like, and yet Texas Tech is in the middle of convincing you that you have the issue. And it's not him. And they're doing the right thing, standing by him. What? What do you mean? And I swear to God, I'm at the point now where I'm like, I just want to rent the book. I got to hear this. No. You tell me why. In a lake in Scotland, some guy sticking his hand out of the water with a sock on it is a prehistoric lizard named Nessie that is swimming around there that only a few people can see periodically during the course of a year. You tell me why. Convince me of that. And they're doing it. They're like, it's working. Because now I'm starting to wonder, am I wrong here? Like, am I in the wrong? Okay. I'll listen. Because none of it makes any sense. How are we at this point? You got the Oklahoma Attorney General calling on the Big 12 to suspend him. Sent a letter to the Big 12. You got, like, it's just, it doesn't make any sense whatsoever. And yet here we are. And they're standing by it. If you've got any background issues, whatever, if you've got a checkered past, I would enroll if you can at Texas Tech. Honestly, I would enroll. They are the Johnny Cochran of college football. They're going to somehow, some way, get you back on the field in no time and convince people that you're in the wrong. The whole thing is preposterous. And yet here we are, and I find myself going, I just want to hear more. Please call another 22-minute video of just yourselves explaining every angle of this. Well, he's got mental health issues. Mental health? The guy's betting on a hot dog eating contest. That's not mental health. That's somebody who's passing the time. Trust me, I remember COVID. I bet on a horse race in Japan. They ran backwards with N95s on. I'm not making that up. That wasn't mental health. It's just boredom. Guy's looking around for something to do. Well, she's not returning my text. You know what I'm going to do? Hey, how many hot dogs can that guy eat in 10 minutes? I'll take the over. Unreal. at the Jonas Knox on X, at Jonas Knox Show on Instagram. By the way, be sure to subscribe to the Fox Sports Radio YouTube channel. Just search Fox Sports Radio on YouTube. You'll see our best videos from all our shows. Don't stop there. Hit the thumbs up icon and comment away. Let us know whose takes you like. Even the ones you don't like, just search Fox Sports Radio on YouTube and subscribe. Up next, we're going to talk about something going on in the world of sports that should make you appreciate what you got. But first, for all the latest, we turn it over to the man himself. The one, the only, the magnificent, Sir Isaac of Saturday.
2: Horses running backwards wearing N95 masks.
0: Yeah, they go in the wrong direction.
2: It actually sounds like a lot of fun. I wouldn't beat myself up over that.
0: Yeah, they were going in the wrong direction. You know, like if you're watching a horse race out here, they run, I guess it would be counterclockwise.
2: Boring!
0: Out there, they're running clockwise. It's weird.
2: Oh!
0: It's like,
2: oh.
0: You know what I mean?
2: Well, yeah, they do that in Europe too. So you didn't mean the horses were running backwards. You said the horses were running counterclockwise.
0: Oh, yeah. No, I mean like the other direction. Yeah. No, I don't mean they were running backwards. If they could, that'd be awesome.
2: That's what I was saying.
0: Yeah.
2: All right.
0: By the way, you imagine how many white tents there'd be on the track after all that. Horses try to run backwards.
2: I mean, it's
0: unbelievable.
2: I mean, it's bad enough when they run forwards here in the United States. By the way,
0: from stud fee to dud fee.
2: Theoretically speaking, if you rented a car and the rate was based on mileage and you drove backwards the entire time, would you get charged?
0: Well, isn't that what they tried to do in Ferris Bueller's Day Off when he ran the miles up on the car?
2: I haven't seen that movie, so.
0: You've never seen Ferris Bueller's Day
2: I've
0: Off?
2: I've seen bits and pieces. I know the general plot.
0: Oh, it's a great movie, man.
2: Right. Well, I know it's a great movie.
0: I think it just celebrated 40 years old.
2: How about
0: that? Turned 40.
2: Yeah, I did see some commemorative interviews with the gang. Well,
0: yeah, good movie.
2: We have other transportation news. It comes from the NBA because Cleveland Cavaliers star James Harden was arrested early this morning in Houston on a misdemeanor charge of unlawfully carrying a weapon. Cops alleged that Harden had a handgun in plain sight in the beverage cup holder of his Mercedes instead of being carried in a holster. He was released on bond. We have one.
0: What's the big deal? What's he supposed to put there? A big goal?
2: I'm not exactly a fan of Harden's career and his impact on teams, but yeah, I mean, it's a misdemeanor. It doesn't seem to be that major, you know?
0: I mean, and also, I would say this. I'm glad they checked because sometimes you could be deceived. You can go to a liquor store. You probably go to that one that Britney Spears frequents right around the corner, and they've got you can get a handgun with tequila in it, but it's like a glass handgun.
2: Two of America's greatest pastimes all in one.
0: That's what I'm saying.
2: I don't have a... Speaking of another pastime, Major League Baseball. One game going on right now. The St. Louis Cardinals, a 4-0 lead at Minnesota. Bottom of the second inning. The Cardinals' Ivan Herrera has a 2-run home run, his 8th home run of the season. Today's World Cup action kicks off at the top of the hour with Qatar facing Switzerland in Santa Clara. And the news outlet SF Gate noted earlier today, and I quote, "It's not even 9:30 a.m. and thousands of Swiss fans are already chanting, lighting flares, drinking beers, and marching towards the stadium." Unquote. Here's how that sounded. Switzerland fans, surprisingly in tune. And finally, Jonas, we have a World Cup mascot drug bust update. Police in Lima, Peru successfully conducted a raid disguised as 2026 World Cup mascots Clutch the Bald Eagle and Maple the Moose in order to apprehend a drug trafficker. Here's how the raid sounded when it went down.
3: Hey,
2: Police Colonel Carlos Freddy Alcantara Obregon, which is all one person, by the way, told reporters, quote, "We were able to establish that the suspect was a diehard soccer fan living and breathing the World Cup fever, so we proceeded to disguise our personnel as World Cup mascots in order to approach him without arousing suspicion." Unquote. Now for his analysis, here is Fox Sports Radio Peruvian police tactics insider Jonas Knox. Jonas?
0: That sounded like some of the speeches at my wedding from the in-laws. But I would say this, failure. Total failure.
2: What? They got the bad guy. What do you mean failure?
0: Well, here's the thing. And I'm not a big fan of method actors. I think they're weirdos that take it maybe a little bit too seriously. But one of the first rules of being a mascot, as somebody who spent time being the rat at Chuck E. Cheese, is you're not allowed to talk. So the fact that they've got on the mascot outfit and they go in there and they're just blabbing away.
2: Oh, they're breaking character.
0: Oh, yeah. Like, you can't do that. Like, if you're going to get into the role, get into the role. You know, I understand that maybe there's bigger priorities and you want to, you know, bust some of these guys because they've got some twank in your country and you don't think it's a good idea. But enough's enough here. I mean, if you're going to get into character, take the role seriously, and let it slide. I mean, come on, man.
2: That's a really good point, because I don't know if you know this, but I once had there was an incident once at the now defunct Pac-10 tournament involving me and the Stanford Tree.
0: Really?
2: We had to be separated. There may or may not have been shoving, but the whole time the Stanford Tree did not talk.
0: Wait, is this a real?
2: No, this is a real. This is a real story. Yeah.
0: Wait, hold on a second. Hold on. What? How did that happen? How did Isaac and the Stanford Tree get into a Donnybrook?
2: Back to you, Jonas.
3: I don't have relations to Jack with you today.
2: Well, I'm not a fan of the Stanford Band. You know how the Stanford Band is. They're very irritating. And so the Stanford Tree was, like, staring at me. Like, I know all mascots stare because they have the... Anyway, it was staring at me in a threatening fashion. I made an admittedly inappropriate remark about recycling, and yeah, we had to be separated. I'm not proud of it.
0: I don't understand. Like, is this a real story? This can't be a real story.
2: Yes, it happened at the previously known as Staples Center. I was just irritated by the band, and then I'm trying to walk by. They're doing all these esoteric things, and I get stared down by a guy dressed as a tree, so I was a little irritated.
0: Can we put Isaac versus Stanford Tree at the White House card for the UFC coming up tomorrow night? Is that possible?
2: But again, to the Stanford Tree's credit, the whole time, it did not say anything. It just stared at me creepily.
0: That is an unbelievable... What a broadcast professional Isaac Lowenkrod is.
2: Yeah.
4: Don't you ever talk about me!
0: It's like, that Isaac's got to throw down with the Stanford Tree. I would have paid anything to see that.
2: No.
0: Anything to see that.
2: Like,
0: you know what? And you know what, Isaac? You know what I would have done? Because I'm such a good friend of yours. I would have gotten down on all fours behind the tree and made you shove him over me.
2: That's a tactic that the Citizens Auxiliary Police... uses
0: some old school there.
2: If you know, you know. Good pull by you,
0: Violent Isaac. That's what I'm talking about.
5: I come to see a man get his ass whipped.
0: Like, he did, JR. Wow. All right, Jonas Knox here on Fox Sports Radio. 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And up next here, we are going to get into another edition of Do You Care? 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
17: But he's been out of the game for a little bit. There's a difference of weightlifting and playing football. Now, that's not to say he couldn't pick it right back up, but there's getting in football shape. There's getting your muscles in football shape, quite honestly. And I don't know if he's training for football or just lifting. Because all of a sudden, if you start training on the field, now a calf, a hammy, a quad, you know, could you be looking at a bit of an injury? But the sugar plums dancing in your head of he and Myles Garrett, Donald on the inside, Myles on the outside.
18: Yes.
17: 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And plus the rest of that defense that they have.
18: Right.
17: Remember, that they drafted great young players on that D-line and outside backer position. They gave up one, obviously, in verse, but they have others. It would be... And that's what you look for. You know, in Philly, that's what we had. We had, of course, Reggie White, Jerome Brown, Clyde Timmons. But we had depth. We could roll in six or seven D linemen. Now, we weren't as good as the guys I mentioned, but we were good enough to be able to have a rotation system. And those are usually the best D lines that you can have, kind of a rotating system while the old lineman is playing all 70, 75 plays. D line.
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16: 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The reputation of European players was a little soft. 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He's young. 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

0: Curtis Knox, Fox Sports Radio. By the way, you know, Radio Formatics here. We were about to pay off a tease, talking about how something going on in the world of sports should make you appreciate what you got. I plan on paying off that tease. That'll be yours coming up here a little over 12 minutes from now. We just got a little bit sidetracked because we were enthralled by the riveting tale of Isaac Lohenkron fighting the Stanford tree at a conference tournament, which was just an amazing story to be told. So I'm glad it was way better than what I had, but we are going to pay that tease off here coming up a little over 12 minutes from now. Before we get to another edition of Do You Care, a reminder, you can follow along on X at the Jonas Knox. It is at the Jonas Knox on X, on Instagram at Jonas Knox Show. At Jonas Knox Show on IG, and we will be posting clips, maybe some of the insulting tweets that come in throughout the course of the show. All of that is yours there via social media. Right now, though, it is time for this.
1: There are so many stories in the world of sports, and most of them are a complete waste of time.
2: TMZ reports.
1: Now,
0: let's get kinky.
1: Here's some of the big stories from the last week. But Jonas, the real question is, do you care?
3: I don't care.
0: And for that, we turn it over to our executive producer, Bo Benson, to find out what the hell's going on. Bo?
4: Well, new Patriots wide receiver A.J. Brown visited the Eagles facility one last time to say his goodbyes, get some last belongings. And on his way out, he signed a photo of himself on the wall saying, "The best to ever play here, always open." Jonas, do you care?
0: No, he didn't. Did he really?
4: Yeah, that's the report.
0: Yeah. That's got to be fake. That's got to be a fake story. There's no way. It's just... Actually, I do. He won't let it go. And
5: I love
0: listen,
5: it.
0: Whatever the rumors are about what went wrong, and you know, maybe they're being, you know, him and Hassan Reddick were mowing the same lawn, so to speak, and they didn't know about it, or he didn't know about it, but Jalen Hurts knew about it, and that's why he was... whatever the rumors are out there, the fact that he still can't let it go is pretty wild to me. The best team in the NFL for the last number of years, two Super Bowl appearances, one Super Bowl win, and just miserable. We'll see how it plays out in New England. Next!
4: Boston Red Sox reliever Aroldis Chapman told reporters that if the Yankees were to trade for him, Yankees GM Brian Cashman would need to apologize for how they treated him on his way out his last time there. Aaron Boone says the Yankees don't have anything to apologize for. Jonas, do you care?
0: No.
6: I hate this.
0: And so the story is, in 2022, when Aroldis Chapman was a member of the Yankees, he missed a mandatory team practice or meeting during the playoffs. And, you know, he apparently tried to say he had a legitimate excuse or whatnot. And Aaron Boone said, "Yeah, listen, there's no hard feelings, but I felt like, you know, it was a mandatory meeting. He wasn't there. I had to put my foot down." And so he took him off the roster. And so Aroldis Chapman's like, "Well, if they want to trade for me, then they're going to have to apologize." Dude, you're on the Red Sox. They're never making a trade. The Red Sox and Yankees are never making this trade. So that's like me saying, "Yeah, well, no, I don't care if the NBA wants me. I'm not playing for that league." Yeah, well, they don't want you. So, like, I wouldn't even worry. Like, why are we even having the conversation? So Aroldis Chapman can ask for the apology all he wants. I'm with Aaron Boone. Not happening. But he is having a pretty good year, and he will be dealt most likely at the deadline. Next!
4: Thunder GM Sam Presti told media that two-time league MVP Shai Gilgeous-Alexander is out there playing against six defenders, one of them being the social media discourse around his game. Jonas, do you care at all about this?
0: Yeah, I do. Because I'm team SGA here. All right, I'm with him. All right, if everybody's going one way, if they're zigging, I'm going to zag here. I'm going to defend SGA. What's he supposed to do? If they're going to call the game like that, he's just going to play the game as it's being called. Hey, guess what? I get to win two MVPs in a row because I can lean into a guy, flop, and get to the foul line and score 20-something, 30-something points a game. Fine by me. Let it happen. Same thing happened with James Harden before he had a gun in his cup holder in his car over the weekend. But same thing happened with James Harden years ago. I'm with Team SGA. Next!
4: LeBron James told Time Magazine that he's taking himself in the NBA GOAT debate. Jonas, do you care?
0: No, I don't.
6: Well, I don't care!
0: There's nothing more tiring than the Jordan, LeBron, who's the GOAT debate. And that's also part of the reason why why it would behoove the NBA to extend the NBA Finals for as long as they can, because that conversation is just going to pop up. In fact, if I were Adam Silver, since he's got nothing else going on, if I were Adam Silver, I would just say, hey, man, can we make this like an 11-game series? You don't want to have an even number because you want to have a winner. But if we could get four more out of this, make it an 11-game series and just roll it over into next regular season, at least we could just skip past all the nonsense when it comes to LeBron and Jordan and the GOAT talk crap. Next!
4: Brewers starting pitcher Jacob Mizorowski threw a complete game one-hitter. I think it was a Maddux. Was he under 90 pitches as well, or is it 90? Like that?
0: Yeah.
4: Insane. 15 strikeouts against the Phillies on Friday. Jonas, do you care?
0: Yeah. The guy's arm's going to fall off. He threw 105, and for some reason, nobody's like talking about the fact that maybe that's not healthy. I don't know. Like, the guy's throwing 105. He's not a closer. He's starting games. And Bo and I were talking about this during one of the breaks. Like, at some point, this is not going to end well. Like, there's a reason why nobody's done it before. Unless he's just an alien or a cyborg, or he's some sort of AI-generated pitcher. He looks like he's got the personality to be AI, I'll tell you that. There's not a whole lot going on. But he's throwing 105. It's to the point to where his next outing, I'd actually like to place a wager through Brendan Sorsby's connections as to whether or not his arm falls off his torso during a pitch. Because at this point, I don't know how this ends well. Next!
4: Well, speaking of aliens, I think we're going to be aligned here, Jonas. Steven Spielberg's Disclosure Day is out in theaters now. Are you going to go see it? And do you care about Spielberg doing this again?
0: Okay. Yeah. I mean, based on the lead into that, you've made me care about it. But
2: yeah,
0: what is a brief summary of what the movie is about? Because I haven't looked it up.
4: It's Spielberg doing aliens again, so I'm all the way in.
0: Mystery. Based on sci-fi. A true story? Is it? So it's like a sci-fi kick?
4: Yeah, it's a sci-fi thing, but Steven doing the aliens.
0: Nerd! You know what's great about those movies? You could just get butchered over a case of beer, and if it's a crap movie, you don't remember anything. We are Fox Sports!
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12: Today's World Cup action about to kick off with Qatar facing Switzerland in Santa Clara. Coming up tonight at 8:30 Eastern, Game 5 of the NBA Finals from San Antonio with the New York Knicks leading the Spurs 3-1. Meanwhile, Cleveland Cavaliers star James Harden was arrested early this morning in Houston on a misdemeanor charge of unlawfully carrying a weapon. Cops allege Harden had a handgun in plain sight in the beverage cup holder of his Mercedes. Instead of it being carried in a holster, he was released on bond. In Major League Baseball today, the New York Yankees placed outfielder Trent Grisham on the 10-day injured list due to a strained right hamstring. On the field right now, the Cardinals have a 4-0 lead at Minnesota in the top of the fourth, including a 2-run home run by St. Louis's Ivan Herrera, his eighth of the season. I'm Isaac Lohengrin.
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0: you know, it should make you appreciate things a little bit more. And sometimes you need sports to step in and do that. We'll get into it right here, coming up in just a couple of moments from now. Jonas Knox, Fox Sports Radio. You can always find this show on the iHeartRadio app. You can always listen on hundreds of affiliates all across the country. If you are listening to the podcast, we appreciate you doing so. But live, we will be taking you all the way up until 4 p.m. Eastern time, 1 o'clock Pacific here on the till the end of this hour here on this Saturday. And obviously, a couple of days ago, the World Cup kicked off. The USA got a big win at the world's largest gazebo, SoFi Stadium in Los Angeles last night. Everybody really fired up about it. And look, I'm not trying to complain or take a shot at it. I'm not a Knick fan, but I would just like to point out it does appear that every time the World Cup comes around, that all of a sudden, you know, there's a bunch of new people who apparently know everything about soccer that just pop up out of nowhere. It's like whack-a-mole. Like, hey, there's another one. No, I've been here the whole time. Nah, not really. No, you haven't. Okay, but okay, whatever. Listen, it's fine. It's a fun event. Love the World Cup. Would be nice if Italy could make one day. Like, that would be awesome. They've only won four, but why would they need to make one in the last 12 years? It is what it is. But that's a whole nother problem. And listen, it's a fun event. Everyone gets really excited about it. And apparently the everybody gets really excited about it, isn't just the people here in the States. It's not just us. And while there's been a lot of complaints about the ticket prices and sort of, how much they're charging to get into these things. I have a buddy who won the lottery to buy tickets to the World Cup. He bought them. He literally can't sell them. He was trying to go, but he had some work stuff come up, and so he's been trying to sell them. Nobody wants them. So he's probably going to be at his ass on a lot of money based on the ability to not sell these because nobody wants to pay those prices. And the way that Fox is putting on the event and the way that it is presented on television, like most sporting events, there's a lot of people who are like, dude, I don't want to sit in traffic. I don't want to pay astronomical prices. I don't want to have to pay for the food and the drink and everything that comes along with it. Think about it like this. If you bought a ticket to the World Cup, or say you bought two tickets to the World Cup, all right, $400 a piece. $400 a piece, so that's $800. Parking at SoFi Stadium, probably around $100, not making that up, if not more. And then say you want to get something to eat at SoFi Stadium or get a couple of drinks. Minimum, we're talking $1,000 to go to that event. That's why, just watch it on Fox. Just watch it on Fox. You can see all the games. There's a game starting right now. It's kicking off on the pitch. I believe it's at Santa Clara. So it's good to see that. The fact that, you know, that stadium's right next to a nuclear reactor, it's good to see that that didn't deter the World Cup and the FIFA officials from putting on a game there. But nonetheless, you've got all of these people that are really excited about the World Cup. It's a great event. It's really awesome. But the best part is the fans from other countries who are loving the American culture. And by the American culture, I mean Waffle House, Taco Bell, and 7-Eleven. Because if you followed along on social media, you got fans from Germany who are tweeting and posting on social media about Waffle House. Okay? Can't believe how good Waffle House is. You've got other fans and other people in other countries that are talking about how great Taco Bell is. They had to get to a Taco Bell because they've heard so much about it. You got another fan who posted a picture of a drink from 7-Eleven because he loves it. And I would ask the question, because although, hey man, take pride, it makes you look around and go, maybe we should appreciate what we got a little bit more, because maybe it is desirable and we're just overlooking it because we're so used to it and we take it for granted. But I also would ask the question, how bad is the food in the country you're from that Taco Bell gets you to a place to where you're like, I got to post about this. I got to post that this is. I don't even know if gorditas are still a thing at Taco Bell, but I got to post about it. I don't know if a Baja Blast is still on the drink menu. I haven't eaten Taco Bell in years, but I got to post about it. And while, yeah, I look at it and go, hey, take some pride, USA. Like, look around. We got some good stuff here. I do wonder what the F are they eating before they got to the U.S. that would make them turn to Taco Bell and say, I got to get more of that. Let's go live to our I Have a Thought on the menu for the World Cup insider, Chris Perfett, for the latest. Chris?
1: I think my favorite version of this, Jonas, was, and I just shared this with Bo this morning, there was a, there's been a Japanese soccer fan who came over who went to a Tex-Mex restaurant.
0: Oh, yeah, the chips and salsa.
1: Well, they didn't understand, like, is like they the first thing he said was, like, we didn't pay for it. And it's like, chips and salsa are free. And their mind was blown by that. And their mind was blown when they got free refills on their drinks, too. Like, yeah, we don't get this hospitality at home.
0: Yeah, and let me tell you something. If you want to feel really terrible about yourself, and look, For those that don't know or don't get the references or the jokes from time to time, my wife is Mexican. The in-laws, and a lot of them don't speak hardly any English whatsoever, and I don't speak any Spanish. So I'm not exactly, you know, it's kind of a weird combination there, but at least I got my son. So, you know, I hang out with a five-year-old all day. But the point is, like, if you want to really be humbled about the idea of chips and salsa, just look at that basket of chips and ask yourself, how many tortillas did it take to make that basket of chips? And then understand that when you finish one of those, you just ate that many tortillas. It kind of changes the way you view the whole thing. I'm not, listen.
1: And then they bring you another basket for free.
0: 100%, because hey, fill them up. Like, fill them up, and then we give them all this food, and it's almost like a buffet to where, hey, you're paying for this, but look at all the food you get. And then you got to ask the question, but why? And I don't know about you. I've been eating Mexican food because out here in Southern California, it's everywhere. And obviously, I'm married into it. But I don't know about any of you guys. I've never gone to a Mexican restaurant and factored in the chips and salsa on top of what I was going to order on the menu. I just deal with it. Hey, it is what it, I'm going to feel. I'm going to be stuffed and I'm going to be fat when I leave here. That's just.

0: came out earlier today with Game 5 tipping off later on tonight and the Knicks having an opportunity to win an NBA championship in San Antonio is the fact that Scott Foster has been named the crew chief of that game. All right, so Scott Foster's your crew chief, and Scott Foster's got the reputation and the nickname of the extender, because when the NBA wants a playoff series extended, they just put Scott Foster in there. It can't possibly be because San Antonio could win a game, even though they already have, and we're up by 30 in the last one. No. It's because Scott Foster is the official. And I've seen this from Knicks fans on social media, who have liked to point out that, well, you know, we get this bad reputation, and there's this reputation about us that is not true, and then there's this, and then you see some of the fans outside Madison Square Garden, and you see some of the complaining from Knicks fans, and you see some of the toolbox celebrities who aren't even Knicks fans, but are disguised to be Knicks fans who are sitting courtside, and I look at that and I go, well, gee, guys, thanks for proving us all wrong. Like, boy, hey, you're right. We had it all wrong about you. What a great fan base. You know what I mean? Like, what a great fan base. Hey, we're not all like that. Okay, well, which one of you all are we talking about? Is it the cornball celebrities who are sitting front row all of a sudden who love the Knicks? Is it them? Is it those guys? Is it the ones complaining about foul calls or complaining about officiating even though you're up 3-1 in the series? Or is it the people outside the venue who throw eggs at players and assault opposing fans? Which one of you were we all wrong about? How can anybody argue this? It's like, if anything, just embrace it. Yeah, we're obnoxious. Yeah, we are. We're obnoxious. Yes, that's correct. Everything you guys have said about us is true. Because it is. I'm sorry. And when they celebrate, it's only going to get worse. And you've got all the, oh my God, we love the Knicks, man. We love the organization. No, you don't. You've been burying the organization for years. You've been complaining about James Dolan for years. There's political stuff involved now. It's like, oh, what are we talking about here? There's a reason why everybody looked at this, myself most notably, and I'll call myself out here. There's a reason why I looked at this and said, hey, man, the Knicks are going to win this series, but it's going to be awful for the NBA because you're going to have to deal with this crap. You just are. And I'm not saying there's not other fan bases that aren't like it. Of course there are. There's obnoxious fans all over the place. But man, oh man, it's hard to beat the Knicks. I'm sorry. It's hard to beat the Knicks. So, get upset about it all you want. You like to complain. You like to bitch and moan about stuff. You can complain about the criticism of your fan base, but you've done nothing except prove people right during this entire NBA Finals run. At the Jonas Knox on X, at Jonas Knox Show on Instagram, and you can hang out with us as always on the iHeartRadio app. All right, it's coming up next here. We're going to tell you about how somebody in the NFL is delaying the inevitable. Everybody knows it. Their coaches know it. Their players know it. But nobody's ready to just call it like it is. We'll get into that for you right here on FSR.
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11: Westwood One Sports presents this World Soccer Update. I'm Erica Herskowitz. The remaining sides in Group B begin their World Cup campaigns today in Santa Clara, where Qatar and Switzerland are just underway. It's the first time Qatar has qualified for these finals after automatically gaining a spot as the host back in 2022. As for the Swiss, well, they've advanced to the knockout stage at four of the last five World Cups. The second match of the day has powerhouse Brazil taking on Morocco at MetLife Stadium in New Jersey. The Brazilians are seeking their first World Cup title in 24 years. So the Moroccans, they got close, reaching the semis just 4 years ago. Yesterday, Brazilian manager Carlo Ancelotti confirmed Neymar will not play in today's opening match as he continues to recover from a calf injury. He is with the team and hopes to be back on the pitch training next week. I'm Erica Herskowitz, Westwood One Sports.
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9: A pleasant afternoon. Our high today, 75 degrees. Northwest winds will continue at 15 to 25. Overnight, tonight, mainly clear, low at 50. Tomorrow, we're back up in the low 70s in the afternoon. Northwest wind, 10 to 20. We'll keep those 70s going into Monday. That is the latest on your weather from the Storm Center at Kelloland TV. I'm meteorologist Brian Karstens.
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0: Jonas Knox, Fox Sports Radio. Coming up a little over 10 minutes from now, new information has been discovered as we continue a discussion about a really hostile moment that was heard about on this show last hour. We've uncovered new information on this, so stick around for more or come back for more in about 10 minutes from now right here on FSR. Also, a lot of positive feedback here thus far on the show. We are an hour and change into the program, and people really fired up and excited about what we've done. Guy writes in on social media and says, 8-year-old Abe Lincoln, you sick F, digging up Pete Rose, a guy with a sock on his hand, how many hot dogs a guy can eat in 10 minutes, and your wife with the Amazon guy, listing five of your aphrodisiacs in 10 minutes is crazy, you woke bleep connoisseur. Jason writes in, Joni the bleep, get back to crying about boycotting bleep college football over bleep Sorsby, and you're too depressed to be a fan anymore, and boycott it, you irrelevant bleep. Sean writes in, you board op swipe, get back to bleeping off over your bleep USA team, bleeping over some pile of bleep, bleep, just like your hoe ass. Another guy writes in, F-boy Noxie in his bleep mode with your bleep hope UFC on the White House with bleep Donnie and Dana to get your bleep exploding bleep, you bleep. These are tough today. Joe writes in, hey, S for Brains, why do you think you need to tell us that Knicks fans are going to burn down the bleep hole that is New York City, win or lose the finals? Too bad it's not the Knicks versus the Lakers, and that way the a-hole fans could burn both of those bleep hole cities. Best part about that is that he spelled Knicks without the K. So, apparently, the team playing the Spurs is a diner or something. Not actually the Knicks with the K in the front. But at the Jonas Knox on X, at Jonas Knox Show on Instagram, people very, very unhappy about what we've done so far on the show. So you know what? Let's continue on. And by continuing on, we will do so on the iHeartRadio app, where you can stream us wherever you happen to be. 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So one of these storylines that everybody is paying really close attention to, and for those of you that are trying to figure out which way this is going to go, I'm going to help you out here. But one of those storylines is who's going to be the starting quarterback for the Vikings, right? Who's going to be QB1? And so Kevin O'Connell spoke about the timeline of that decision. He was at Vikings OTAs this week, and he spoke about when there could be a decision made or an announcement on a starting quarterback for the upcoming year.
1: We have a plan in place to make sure that the decision we make that is going to be about what's best for the Minnesota Vikings, and the timeline of that does involve making sure we get our starter ready to go. And, you know, we want to make sure by the time we play the Green Bay Packers that there's been ample time to, you know, have, you know, the best possible offense we can have to help our football team, and the quarterback's going to play a big role in that. So that was, you know, that's kind of where we're at right now as far as, like, the timeline goes. You know, I think to give an actual date would be not necessarily accurate from a portrayal of how we see it, but there is a timeline to make sure that we can allow the competition to continue and advance and really lay out a training camp that will allow us to do that, but also make a timely decision.
0: Yeah, okay. So Kyler Murray is going to be their starting quarterback. I don't know why they're waiting. I don't know what we're delaying it for. I don't know why this is why we're taking this approach and we're doing it this way, but we are. And Jordan Addison was the latest to come out and talk about, you know, how excited he is to play with Kyler Murray. The writing is on the wall, yet for some reason we're just dragging this along. And I get it that J.J. McCarthy was supposed to be the franchise quarterback. I get that that there's all of this conversation about, you know, you took him in the draft, but like everything is played out the way that it's played out. And he missed the first year because of injury. Sam Darnold stepped up, was fantastic, got himself a big money contract elsewhere, probably should have been in Minnesota. And they probably should have dealt J.J. McCarthy after that year and just continued on with Sam Darnold. I'll bet you if you ask Kevin O'Connell, he would have preferred that. And Sam Darnold went on, won the Super Bowl, and then they turned to J.J. McCarthy last year, and it was health, it was production issues. And so they go out and they trade for Kyler Murray, and it's like we're all playing this game, and we're going through the charades of, oh, no, it's a quarterback competition, and we're not ready to name a starter. Yes, you are. You were ready to name a starter the second you traded for him. Otherwise, you wouldn't have traded for him. But like we've got to play this game and this, and J.J. McCarthy's frustrated and talking about it, and Kyler Murray is just trying to, and it's this real awkward vibe and this awkward tension. It's like, what does anybody think is going to happen here? Do you think they're going to have this quarterback competition, and they're going to get to training camp? And J.J. McCarthy is going to blow him away, and they're going to go in the direction of, we're just going to start J.J. McCarthy. We traded for Kyler Murray, but we're just going to give it to J.J. McCarthy? Really? Who believes that? Like, who believes anywhere that the direction this is going is anything other than Kyler Murray is going to be the starting quarterback? You hear the way the players talk about it. Kevin O'Connell spoke last week. I think we might have played it last week where he slipped up and said, you know, J.J. McCarthy, as a former captain, I mean, captain of this team. Like, everybody knows. Everybody knows. And yet, for whatever reason, we're just going through the game. We're just playing the game. We're just going to continue this on like it's a true quarterback competition. It's like in Atlanta. Who do you think is going to be the starting quarterback in Atlanta? Right? Like if you're like Tua, Michael Penix Jr., who do you think is going to be the starting quarterback? And somebody on the Atlanta staff, I forget who it was, might have been the offensive coordinator or the quarterback coach, was like, well, listen, we're not having a quarterback competition until Michael Penix Jr. comes back and is fully healthy. Okay, so in the meantime, what are we doing? Like, the fact that he's not fully healthy might be an indication that maybe Tua is going to be your starting quarterback. You know what I mean? Like, so it's just we're playing these games and we're going through the motions of trying to make anybody actually believe that this is going to go any other way than we all know it's going to go in both spots. Where Kyler Murray is going to get the nod in Minnesota and Tua Tagovailoa is going to get the nod in Atlanta. That's how this is going to go. And the one that's going to be interesting, and not because I don't feel like, oh, it's really up in the air, because I actually don't think it's up in the air, is the one in Cleveland. Because there's people like, oh, and you got Deshaun Watson, and you've got Shedeur Sanders, and like, man, maybe Shador's closing the gap. Like, no, man. The Browns are going to start Deshaun Watson. They're going to try and get something out of this contract before everybody goes their separate ways. Deshaun Watson's going to be the starter. And then if Deshaun Watson goes out there and struggles like he has, then they'll just go to Shedeur Sanders. But Jimmy Haslam and the organization is going to try and get something in return for the contract. They're never going to get back what they gave him, ever. It's why it's going to go down as one of the worst moves in the history of the NFL. They're never going to get that back based on health, suspension, production on the field. But they're going to try and at least get something out of it. It's like, yeah, you're going to, you know, take a loss, but at least you get something in return for it. So Deshaun Watson's going to get the nod. He'll be the starting quarterback. Same thing for Tua in Atlanta, and same thing for Kyler Murray when it comes to the Minnesota Vikings. Yet, for some reason, we're all just playing this game. At the Jonas Knox on X, at Jonas Knox Show on Instagram, and you can hang out with us again, as always, on the iHeartRadio app. Coming up next, though, a further investigation into an incident that was discussed earlier in this show. We'll have the latest for you right here on FSR. But for all the latest from around the world of sports elsewhere, we turn it over to the man himself. The one, the only, the magnificent, Sir Isaac of Saturday.
2: Why, thank you, Jonas. World Cup action today is underway, and Switzerland has just scored a penalty kick goal against Qatar, courtesy of Braille Embolo. Here's how it sounded on Fox.
3: And Braille Embolo! Switzerland have arrived punctually at this World Cup. Embolo for 1-0.
2: And because you are the globe trotter, Jonas, here's how that same goal sounded in Switzerland on Schweizer Radio und Fernsehen 3.
4: Jetzt ist der Ball frei. Braille Embolo nimmt Anlauf und schießt 1-0. Schweizer Nationalmannschaft geht in Führung dank dem Penalty von Braille Embolo, der relativ langsam angelaufen ist. Ich sehe das amüs nicht so gern, aber drinnen ist drinnen.
2: Yeah, I don't know. I just thought the guy would be a little more excited. I mean,
0: I'm with you. Like, I'm so. I guess we're so used to what's his name,
2: Andres Cantor,
0: Andre the Cantor, or whatever his name
2: Andres
0: is.
2: Andres Cantor, have some respect, bruh.
0: Andre the Cantor. Who cares? But the point is,
2: he was doing the U.S. He's a legend. U.S. Paraguay game last night. Back in 1994, he literally did all 52 matches of the World Cup. He would do 4 matches in 1 day.
0: Well, listen, I appreciate your cantor on that whole subject.
2: You mean my cantor on my candor, my candor on cantor.
0: By the way, that was an Iowa Sam pun for you.
2: Yeah.
0: But I mean, he sort of set the bar to where if you can't match that, don't even show up.
2: I agree.
0: You know what I mean? Like, he's so exciting and he's so good at his job that if you can't match that, don't even show up. And it felt like that guy was pretty underwhelmed.
2: I agree.
0: I don't get it.
2: I agree.
0: It's unfortunate.
2: Sorry I snapped at you there, by the way.
0: Hey, listen, I'm used to it.
2: I know. Anyway, tonight at 8:30 Eastern, it's Game 5 of the NBA Finals from San Antonio with the New York Knicks leading the Spurs 3-1. Meanwhile, Cleveland Cavaliers star James Harden arrested early this morning in Houston on a misdemeanor charge of unlawfully carrying a weapon. Cops allege Harden had a handgun in plain sight in the beverage cup holder of his Mercedes. Instead of it being carried in a holster, he was released on bond. On the Major League Baseball scoreboard right now, the Minnesota Twins and St. Louis Cardinals tied at 4 in the bottom of the 5th inning. Yankees and Blue Jays scoreless in the bottom of the 2nd. Before the contest, the Yankees placed outfielder Trent Grisham on the 10-day injured list with a strained right hamstring. Jonas, all yours.
0: All right, Isaac, don't go anywhere.
2: Oh, no.
0: I've been doing a deep dive into this.
2: All right.
0: This is one of the most sensational stories that's ever been told in the history of Fox Sports Radio.
2: We all have skeletons, Jonas.
0: So if you missed it earlier in the show, Isaac Lohenkron admitted to having an altercation with the Stanford Tree at a Pac-10 conference championship tournament. How long ago would you say this was?
2: This was 2006 or 2007. Ironically, this is a true story. You would not believe this, but my color analyst for that tournament, Bob Myers, went on to be the GM, championship-winning GM of the Golden State Warriors, yeah.
0: Well, I know you've had a run-in with Joel Myers, so I wasn't sure.
2: I've never had a run-in with Joel Myers. I've actually gotten along quite well with him.
0: Heard he's a big fan of you.
2: He might be the only one.
0: No, I've heard... I remember you you telling a tale.
2: Oh, yeah. We have told that on the air. All right.
0: Okay. All right, we have told that?
2: I honestly don't remember, but I just remember what you were talking about. And, but, yeah, you know, I do amend. Yes, okay.
0: Yeah, listen, you know,
2: let's put it this way. It involved me, but it didn't involve me, if I could put it that way. Okay,
0: yes,
2: fine.
0: Yes, it did. And happy belated Mother's Day to all the moms out there. But the point is, I would say... which I can't wait. Hopefully one day we can tell that story. But I was doing a little bit of a deep dive into this because I'm like, man, like Isaac fighting the Stanford tree.
5: And you know how annoying and irritating the Stanford band and the Stanford tree deal.
0: But here's what I uncovered because I was unaware of this, honestly. Because first of all, the Stanford tree is not actually their official mascot, I guess.
5: Oh, all right.
0: They're the Cardinal, and for some reason there's a tree running around, which is weird. It's like, you know, the Alabama Crimson Tide. Why is that an elephant?
5: All right.
0: You know what I mean? Like,
5: fair.
0: It's kind of odd. It's like, hey, we're a really dominant football program. Yeah, who do you want as your mascot? How about Babar? Like, okay. Like, what are we doing here? So, I was looking this up. Apparently, the Stanford tree has a history of altercations. So back in 1995, the Stanford tree got into a legitimate fight with Oski the bear, which is the Cal Bear mascot. Apparently, an allegedly inebriated Oski the bear approached the Stanford student section to taunt them. The Stanford tree standing nearby playfully but aggressively charged at Oski. The collision shattered the fiberglass inside Oski's head, causing severe cuts. Fueled by halftime drinks, Oski retaliated in the second half with two wrestling takedowns, and the tree responded by knocking off Oski's head. In the aftermath, punches were thrown on the court before campus police and event staff swarmed the mascots and detained both students. Ultimately, no criminal charges were filed, but the brawl became a staple on ESPN SportsCenter. I don't remember any of that.
5: I don't remember. This is the greatest thing ever. I'm trying to pull up video about this. Oh, yeah. They did a whole tale of the tape deal.
0: Because when you tell the story that you nearly got into a fight with the Stanford tree, I'm like, man, the Stanford tree, those hippies up there are really going to throw down with Isaac Lohenkron. And then in doing my research here, because I don't know if you know this, they call me Show Prep Jesus for a reason. In doing my my research here, yeah, there's been other incidents. And that one feels like, you know, the Cal Bear, Oski, whatever they call him, started that because he was on the liver lube and got after it a little bit. But I mean, the Stanford tree should be above that, but apparently there's a history of violence
5: when it comes to
0: the Stanford tree.
5: I don't feel so bad now, because looking at this video between Oski and the Stanford tree, what I had apparently forgotten, and I guess I was courageous in my youth, but the Stanford tree, via the tail of the tape, remember, it's a tree, 8 feet, 1 inch tall. And I was ready to throw down with this guy. And Oski, who has a significant height disadvantage, Oski definitely not 8'1", and Oski held his own. Good for him.
0: Well, and by the way to use his wrestling background. Apparently he has one. He went takedowns. He knew he wasn't going to win the reach battle. If you stand on the outside there and you try and fight tall with a tall guy, you're going to lose. So he wanted to get in close. He got in tight, and he took him down with a couple of wrestling moves. But unfortunately, the fiberglass inside the head of the mascot outfit he had cracked, and it cut him up a little bit, which is unfortunate. I was also looking at this. It says, aside from fighting opposing mascots, the Stanford tree has frequently found itself in hot water with university officials and opposing bands. The Washington Band incident in 1994 during a football halftime show, the tree was dogpiled and assaulted by members of the University of Washington Band, resulting in one arrest. In 2006, the NCAA tournament fined and banned the tree for an on-court altercation with officials. And then there was from 2022. The tree was suspended for holding up a sign mocking the university's strict party and fun restricting policies. It said, quote, Stanford hates fun. So, Isaac, you were on the right side of this thing well before majority of this stuff here.
5: You know,
0: I think you got to feel better about yourself.
5: You have just relieved me of literally two decades of guilt. Because I felt bad for the whole thing. I made a particularly nasty remark about recycling to the tree. You can kind of extrapolate from that. But now I realize that I was not the instigator of said incident. So I appreciate you, Show Prep Jesus, for relieving me of two decades of guilt.
0: That's what I'm here for, man. And by the way, Stanford's lucky they're not in the SEC, or else they would have poisoned that tree. You know what I mean?
5: Literally. I'm surprised they didn't in any non-conference matchups.
0: So somewhere Harvey Updike is looking around going, hey, if anybody needs me, I'm, you know, I could be there in a minute. Not really, because I think he actually might have passed. But, you know, the point is, got to be careful out there if you're the Stanford tree. So who knew that guy was a tool? I mean, he should go sit out courtside at a Knicks game. That's the way he's going to behave. All right. By the way, let's talk about scams. All right. Nobody likes them. And I'm going to tell you from the bottom of my heart, Incogni is awesome because every scam starts with one thing, your personal info being available to the wrong person. So here's what Incogni does. They contact hundreds of data brokers and they legally force them to remove your information. Not making that up. You can go to your dashboard when you get Incogni, and I'm going to tell you, you can save a bunch of money on it as well too in just a sec, but you can go to your dashboard and you can see in real time or get monthly updates on all the potential scams out there that they're swiping away, that they're going after, that they're getting aggressive with, so you don't have to be the one to do it. Because sometimes you'll get an email from a company or someplace and you go, how did you get my email? 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And up next here, we are going to close up shop on this Saturday with another edition of The Scraps. And it's yours right here on FSR.
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17: 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Because the umpires feel embarrassed sometimes. When you have a guy go, I'm going to tap my helmet three times with three different pitches, that umpire is not happy. Because, especially when he's wrong three times. I like ABS. I think it's... People got caught up in robot umpires, robo-umpires. That was wrong. That was inaccurate. That phrase, I think, hurt the perception of what it was going to be. It's just like tennis, except for the French Open. Tennis does this. It's just accepted. And, you know, as we talked to John McEnroe yesterday, I mean, he can't yell at the umpire. I got to yell at somebody who's running a computer there. But I do think that we're headed towards that. The number of times that you see balls and strikes called incorrectly, I think it just calls in decades and decades and decades of games where you go, how many calls did they get wrong? Or how many calls did they get right? You know, for the most part, if you're 96-97% of the time correct, I'll take that. But I think with ABS, it's going to be 100%.
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20: Let's all, if we can, get into Jalen Brunson's head. 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
21: Yes.
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0: Jonas Knox, Fox Sports Radio. By the way, coming up, we'll call it a little over 10 minutes from now. It'll be Steve Hartman and Tracy Sandler taking over these airwaves. Make sure you stick around and join along for the fun. They'll have you covered here again, top of next hour, a little over 10 minutes from now. That'll be 4 p.m. Eastern time, 1 o'clock Pacific. If you've missed any of today's show, you're going to want to catch the podcast. Also, programming note, for those of you in the Los Angeles area, I will be on KNBC Channel 4's MLB postgame live alongside the great Olivia Garvey coming up tomorrow night. So after the Sunday night baseball game on KNBC 4 out here in Los Angeles, for those of you that are in and around Southern California, you can check out myself and Olivia Garvey. We will be a couple of seam heads talking ball on KNBC coming up tomorrow night. As far
1: we don't
0: as this
1: need to bring Jonas
0: goes,
1: in.
0: Apparently you do, because Rob's gone. 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On the show page in the IG story section, go to at Jonas Knox Show on Instagram. That's at Jonas Knox Show on Instagram. Right now, though, it's time for this.
2: Jonas,
3: you moron.
2: How could you not get to these stories?
3: You moron.
2: These are the scraps.
0: And for that, we turn it over to our executive producer, Bo Benson, to find out what the hell we've missed so far. Bo?
4: Yeah, so we mentioned earlier that A.J. Brown visited the Eagles facility one last time to say goodbye, all that stuff, signed a picture of himself. He was asked about that during practice with the Patriots. His response was simply that he appreciated his time in Philly. So okay. He did that. He did sign the wall with the best ever do it here, always open.
0: Yeah. But he appreciated his time there. Okay. Yeah. Sure. Hey, whatever you say, man, like you were really appreciative. Like, that's going to be one of those things to where you're going to look back on and say, you know, if everybody is real excited about what's going on, but one person's miserable, it would lead me to believe that maybe this thing just ran its course and it probably should have ended sometime sooner. Like yeah. It just... I don't get the unhappiness. I know there's personal stuff, but you're winning Super Bowls and you're producing. And I know that the numbers were down, but there was a lot of numbers that were down last year. He wanted out of there seemingly ever since they won the Super Bowl.
4: I mean, isn't it more likely that last year was a bit of a fluke for the Patriots than it is the return to the standard, considering the standard was so high for so long?
0: What do you mean, Bo? We'll give it away. You mean the 38% winning percentage of the teams they beat? Like, do you mean, was it that strength of schedule they were dealing with? They were by far and away dead last on strength of schedule opponents last year. Not in, like, that's nobody insane. Was really even that close. And I look at it and I go, Super Bowl hangovers are a real thing. Like, anybody can, like, dismiss that all they want. Those are real things. The idea, I would put a wager right now. Who's going to have a better year next year, Philly or New England?
4: Eagles, I think. Yeah.
0: So now we're going to really get to see whether or not A.J. Brown understands that maybe he had it better and didn't actually appreciate what he had in Philly the entire time.
4: Yeah.
0: What else we got, Bo?
4: Alex Pereira weighed in at 251 pounds for tomorrow's UFC event at the White House. He's trying to become the first fighter to win 3 belts across 3 different weight classes. So best of luck to him.
0: And he, like, the thing with Alex Pereira, I think it's Pereira. I have no idea. And by the way, if anybody's got to complain about it, too bad. All right, what are you going to do? All right, we'll clean it up in the podcast if there's really an issue. But the thing with Pereira is he hits people and they disappear. He hits so hard. And now he's going to try and go all the way up in weight and do it at a third weight class and be a heavyweight. And you're going to be dealing with Ciryl Gane, who's a legitimate heavyweight, who's been fighting at this weight his whole career, and is also a really skilled striker. I can't wait to watch it. I think it's going to be a fun event. I know people want to get caught up in the politics of it all, and that's fine. You want to waste your time getting upset about that, do whatever you got to do. But the fact that they're going to have an event like that at the White House, on the White House lawn, and if you've seen any of the pictures of the whole setup, it's going to be awesome. So I'm looking forward to it. Plus, it's a Sunday night, man. Get to watch some guys beat ass on a Sunday night. Why not? What else we got, Bo?
4: The Spurs caused a bit of a tizzy, saying that they were going to sell tickets only to people in the San Antonio, Texas area, revoke any that were sold out, you know, not from there. MSG reached out to the Spurs ownership and clarified that that is not the case, and anyone that has a ticket to tonight's game will be able to go, whether or not they are a Knicks fan. So, big city once again telling little old San Antonio what they can and can't do with their tickets, you know?
0: It's just like, I don't know how anybody argues against the fact that the Knicks fans are just too much, man. They're too much.
4: How long do you think the goodwill for the Knicks being America's team is going to last after they win the title?
0: Oh,
4: like,
0: God.
4: A minute?
0: I think it's already over. I swear to God. I think there's people that are sick of it, and they're like afraid to say it out loud. I'm not. They're afraid to say it out loud because they're like, man, there's so many celebrities and people online that might attack me. I couldn't care less. You could throw an egg at me if you want. Like, just the whole thing is bizarre that anybody could be defending it. This has been a fun one. Thanks to Bo. Thanks to Chris. Thanks to Isaac for beating up the Stanford tree. More Fox Sports Radio is next.
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6: And here's what you need to know.
7: At the World Cup in San Francisco, Group B action, Switzerland with a 1-0 lead over Qatar. This is what it sounded like.
8: And Switzerland have arrived punctually at this World Cup. Embolo for 1-0.
7: That goal scored in the 17th minute of the match in Group C action later today. Brazil plays Morocco in New York at 6 p.m. Haiti plays Scotland in Boston at 9. United States winger Christian Pulisic substituted at the half of the U.S.'s World Cup opener against Paraguay on Friday. Americans led 3-0 at the break. He said he was kicked in the back of his left calf. He doesn't believe it was anything serious. Major League Baseball. The St. Louis Cardinals have a 6-4 lead over the Twins in the 7th. The Blue Jays lead the Yankees 1-0. Cavaliers guard James Harden was arrested Saturday morning in Houston, charged with a misdemeanor, unlawful carrying of a weapon. I'm Martin Weiss.
6: Fox Sports Saturday is on. Yeah,
9: yeah, one time we gon' give it to you like this, yeah, like this, yeah, like this.
6: The plays, the sounds of the game, the interviews, the breaking news, the top stories. When it goes down, we'll cover it here. Your Fox Sports Saturday is right now. Now, live from the Fox Sports Radio studios, here's Tracy Sandler and Steve Hartman.
10: Hello and happy Saturday. As you just heard, I am Tracy Sandler, joined by the fantastic Steve Hartman for the next couple hours to talk all the things. Steve, we got a big show.
11: Tracy, I get so excited when they reach out to me and say, would you like to hang out with Tracy for a couple hours. I'm like, let me think about this. Yes.
10: Oh my gosh, that makes me
11: yes.
10: Happy.
11: Yes. And especially on a day like this. I mean, I know we're going to get plenty of NBA Finals talking. We got a big game 5 tonight as the Knicks try to wrap this thing up for their first championship since 1973. But I just got to mention this right now. So I don't know. Are you a big soccer fan, Tracy?
10: I feel that this is a trap. I feel that right now.
11: No, because I have been very outspoken on this show. Chris can attest to this, that I have been, you know, almost forced into soccer for 50 years. Like for 50 years, I've been, you know, you have to love soccer. And I'm like, I don't love soccer. I don't find it that appealing of a sport. I just watching it is like paint drying. It just, there's nothing appealing about the sport to me.
10: Well, I think also we have had so many options over the last, as you say, 50 years,
11: yes,
10: whatever it is. We've had so many options. And so it's just not as big a thing in my life. That being said, I can totally understand that the World Cup is exciting. Last night's game was exciting. We can talk more about that. And I would also like you to know that when I was in AYSO soccer as a six-year-old wearing, I can picture it now, a little purple shirt, I was called Happy Feet because
11: really?
10: I was that good. However, that's where my career ended because I think I was pretty much over it. But I have to look back on that with fondness because I'm going to be honest with you, I'm not a particularly athletic person. So, which is funny considering how much I love athletics. But I was Happy Feet. And so part of me feels like I should love soccer more.
11: Well, if you come up short athletically, you're looking at the guy that also is the mirror image of you on that one. You know, I sort of look like I could be a little more athletic than I actually am, but I've been always obsessed with sports. But here's the thing. I'll tell you what I am a fan of.
10: Okay.
11: USA winning.
10: Yes, 100%.
11: See, I mean, that's what I'm into. And because on the women's side, obviously, they've been to the pinnacle. They've won the World Cup. They've won the Olympic gold medal. Our women, obviously, have been a dominant force in soccer for decades now. Mm-hmm. The men just have not been competitive. But I've been told by people that know. And I'm surrounded, like at my TV station, I'm surrounded by young producers that are literally, they know everything about soccer, mm-hmm, right? And they say, this year is different.
10: Okay.
11: In fact, they say if this team doesn't get to at least the quarterfinals, it's going to be a major disappointment. So that was my lead in. And then they go out and score more goals, mm-hmm, than any World Cup match in the history of the United States since 1930. The first year they had the World Cup, they never had a 4-goal game. So that I get excited about.
10: That
11: so
10: is exciting.
11: So I'm not a big fan about soccer in general, but I'm a huge fan of the USA doing well in a sport that they're underdogs in. And that's exactly why I'm sort of into it after yesterday.
10: Well, and I also love you go out in the world when this is on and you see people in bars and restaurants watching and all over the country and everyone gets really into it. I saw a TikTok ad, which was really hard for me not to order this. I showed tremendous restraint, you guys, for a glitter stick in red, white, and blue.
11: Wow.
10: That you could put on for all of the matches. And again, a lot of restraint in me not ordering that. But I love that. I love it, how it brings everybody together. And we've talked about that before. Sports brings people together. And that is the fun of it. I also marveled at the fact that 4 is the most they've ever scored. And it's part of it is probably being not as familiar with soccer, and I know it's not so easy to score a goal, but that's incredible.
11: Yeah.
10: That 4 is the most they've ever scored since, you said, 1930?
11: The very first World Cup, ironically, was the best finish ever for the U.S.
10: Oh, well,
11: they actually got to the semifinals, and they had 2 3-goal games in that run to the semis. But yeah, 4 is the all-time record. So, I mean, it was a record-setting night for the United States. Obviously, they had a big crowd out there at SoFi Stadium. And so, yeah, at least now I got some interest. You know, I'm like, okay, yeah, okay, let's see what's next. You know, they're going to take on Australia, mm-hmm, Turkey A. See, this is the other thing. I'm having to learn some of these names. Like, I was doing television sports last night. I correctly pronounce it Paraguay. It's Paraguay, not Paraguay.
10: Yes.
11: And so you hear people say, hey,
10: which I only know because you told me that.
11: Yeah, so I found out, yes, and the play-by-play, he was saying Paraguay properly. That's my only problem with sometimes. You know, some of these countries' names, I got to make sure. It's like Qatar guitar. So I'm hearing guitar a lot now, and I thought it was Qatar.
10: I thought it was Qatar, too.
11: But now, apparently, the people in Qatar don't want to be called Qatar. They want it Qatar because they don't like the sound of Qatar.
10: Okay, well, then Qatar it is. I will say this. Yesterday, when I was looking, I did watch, you know, some of the game, and I was going back and forth because I'm also the only person in the world in June worried about the Dodgers. So I'm going back and forth between the two things. But when I see that Christian Pulisic, am I saying
11: Pulisic,
10: when he goes out, I will say for someone who's like not a big soccer fan, all of a sudden I'm like, oh, is he going to be okay? Is this going to affect their chances? So it is, you can become a fan and into it really
11: well. That's
10: fast.
11: How the Olympics is. 100%. You know, you sort of go in like, and then by the time it starts and you start getting into, again, USA playing the anthem and we do well in sports. All of a sudden, by the end, now you can't miss it. You're watching the whole thing. And that's the way the World Cup's going to be. It's going to be going on for a month, you know. And it would be amazing, though, if like if the United States had not only, obviously, they shouldn't get down to the knockout round, but, you know, get beyond that, maybe win a match, get to the quarterfinals, you know, dare say the semifinals. I think this country would explode with soccer fever if they did that.
10: I agree. And it's a good time of year. Because we're going, you know, the NBA finals, as we will be talking more about, are on their way to being over. So it is something for people to really rally behind. I would be remiss, I think, if I did not bring up how SoFi, and I don't mean this unkindly, but it's going to come across unkindly, and I don't mean it to. But it was like the first time SoFi really had a home crowd. Mm-hmm. Like everyone in there was truly rooting for the quote-unquote home team.
11: You're not being
10: team.
11: Cruel. You're just stating reality.
10: I know, but sometimes people take
11: Charger
10: offense
11: games
10: and they get
11: especially.
10: Upset.
11: Well, Charger games especially. I've taken my boys to a couple of Chargers games. One was against the Chiefs, once against the Broncos.
10: Well, that's a tough
11: I mean, when I say 80-20, maybe I'm being kind. It might be closer to 90. In the lower area, like, you know, by the field level area, 95-5.
12: Those aren't even Raiders games you're going to either.
11: I know. I mean, this is Broncos Chiefs, but at those two games, they were both primetime games. One was a Thursday game, one was a Monday game. Especially at the lower level, you know, the field level where the players can see. 90% Bronco fans, 90% Chiefs fans.
10: Well, and I do feel like with those teams, actually really all the teams in the AFC West, the Chargers have an uphill battle in terms of fandom. I, of course, would be rooting for the Chargers because the great Jim Harbaugh, my favorite coach of all time, one of my favorite humans, really, is their coach. So I'd root for the Chargers. But that's a tough, that's a tough sell. I mean, the Chargers weren't killing it in San Diego. So then to move them to L.A.
11: There was a time, though, Tracy, and I always go back, you know, I go back in the time machine.
10: Yes.
11: When I worked for the L.A. Raiders in the 80s, and we went to San Diego to play the Chargers.

0: as a player for any team if you don't get that full-on home field or home court advantage. Look, in L.A., you got Dodger fans.
1: Mm-hmm.
0: You got Laker fans.
1: Mm-hmm.
0: You got Raider fans.
1: Yep.
0: You know,
1: you got a lot of 49er fans.
0: I know there's Ram fans screaming, oh, we're there. Look, I understand they're diehard Rams fans. Mm-hmm. And there are diehard Chargers fans as well in L.A. But, yeah. It's
1: the
0: rough.
1: Dodgers and the Lakers reign supreme.
0: But I love that observation about, SoFi having a true home field advantage.
1: I've covered many a Rams 49ers game at SoFi, and the amount of red is something. I believe Trent Williams said something last week by playing the Rams being in Australia, the 49ers lose a home game, even though it's a Rams home game, which, those are fighting words.
0: Well, the Chargers have actually, because it's so overwhelmingly in favor of the opposing team, especially if they're playing a division rival,
1: mm-hmm.
0: where they actually have to practice with a sideline count during practice during the week.
1: Yeah, that's so embarrassing.
0: They're literally practicing sideline counts to offset the insane noise against them on their home field.
1: Do you think that's a little demoralizing during the week?
0: A little?
1: Like that you have to do that? Here's my thing. I think it's demoralizing, but sometimes I think that a professional athlete, I mean, I know they'll say what they say, but for a professional athlete, I don't know if the thought is, we got to play where we're playing and we got to adjust to the environment, whatever it is, and we can't focus on that. We just got to focus on the best way to win. But it still feels like it's got to hurt your heart just like the littlest bit.
0: Look, if you're any athlete will tell you in a team sport, winning on the road is the best.
1: Yes.
0: I mean, if you could go into somebody else's house and mm-hmm. all that hostility against you and they're booing you and everything else, and you walk away a winner, there's nothing that beats that.
1: Absolutely.
0: But if you know you're going to get that on the road, you don't expect it at home. And unfortunately, for a few franchises, people, again, in retrospect, mm-hmm. and we have a Rams team that is a legitimate favorite to win the Super Bowl this year. They've already mm-hmm. won a Super Bowl since they came back to L.A. Chargers are a playoff team the last couple of years. It's not like they're bad teams. And Shohei Ohtani just hit a home run.
1: Shohei Ohtani, who was giving me massive anxiety the last 2 days with his knee inflammation, just hit a home run.
0: Not just a home run, leadoff home run.
1: A leadoff home run.
0: So his first at-bat, he sat out yesterday with that knee inflammation. His first at-bat today, it's home run.
1: I love that. We will talk more about Shohei later. I'm going to share an antidote with you from what we're talking about. When I was a little girl at a Dodger game with my dad, because I think everyone knows I grew up going to Dodger games with my dad, and one of the opposing players came up and everybody booed, and I don't remember who it was. To this day, I'm very sensitive and empathetic, but as like a little kid, I really was not good at hiding it. And I started to cry because I said to my dad, do you think that hurts his feelings? I mean, thinking about it is making me a little bit teary.
0: Right.
1: I was like, do you think that hurts his feelings? And so he said, well, he's on the road. He's a really good player. I'm going to have to ask my dad who it is. I wonder if he remembers. He's a really good player. And so he expects it on the road. So it does not hurt his feelings.
0: Well, it's a sign of respect.
1: It is.
0: They don't boo you unless there's a
1: totally.
0: Reason to boo you. You have to be really good mm-hmm. for the whole crowd to boo you.
1: I mean, they boo Shohei. But then he said, if it happens when you're home, then it probably really hurts your feelings. So I think of that every time I cover a 49ers-Rams game when we're talking about the silent count. There's that little 5-year-old Tracy Sandler who just is her heart hurts a little bit for the teams.
0: Now, I know most of the time you're a well-respected member of the press. You can't show emotion, obviously. But as a fan attending a game, you're telling me that Tracy Sandler is never booed?
1: Okay, the only time I boo, I have a strict rule on this. The only time I boo is if it is a member of the cheating Astros.
0: Okay.
1: Then I boo.
0: Okay.
1: Otherwise, I'm not a booer, but if it's one of them, then I boo.
0: Yeah.
1: Jose Altuve, Correa, Alex Bregman.
0: Like I said, when I sit here and do a show with you, Tracy, I feel like I'm talking to my son, Garrett. I mean, he has the same likes, dislikes. He's a Charger fan. You know, he hates the Astros.
1: That'll wait, Garrett.
0: Yeah. So he's the same. Well, look at that. I mean, it's an honest emotion, right?
1: Yes.
0: If you're frustrated as a fan, I don't put any restraints on fans outside of, a physical situation. But you can boo to your heart's content. in. I don't care who you boo at or cheer or whatever, you know, as long as you don't, you know, jump on the court or, you know, act stupid out.

0: there.
1: Right.
0: So, yeah, that's, yeah.
1: I also boo, there's one other person I boo, and I think we've talked a bit about on the show, and that would be one Manny Machado. Because if there's one person I hate who was not part of that Astros team, it is indeed Manny Machado. I know we've talked on the show. He is my nemesis. He doesn't know it, but he is my nemesis. Like,
0: the thing about Manny Machado is I understand the frustration with the Dodger fans the half season, you know, when obviously he came in to replace the injured Corey Seager. Mm-hmm. By the way, the Dodgers got to the World Series that year with Manny Machado.
1: He lollygagged, though.
0: And then, of course, he signs the big deal in with the Padres. I was in San Diego when they signed him. I was in San Diego when he really became a team leader.
1: Mm-hmm.
0: And I had a very different attitude about Manny, seeing his impact on the Padre organization. I think he's late now. Right now, he's big time struggling. He's forgotten how to hit the baseball. But yeah, the Dodger fans don't let go of that.
1: No, and
0: at all.
1: And he made a comment to a Dodger fan, "I'll sign my big contract before the Dodgers ever win a World Series." Well, I will tell you that since that comment, the Dodgers have won 3 World Series and Manny Machado has won 0. Oh, this
0: He's a big part why the Padres are so insignificant to the Dodgers. You know, like I said, you talked about it was when I moved to San Diego, I had no idea that San Diego hated L.A. like that. Because I always look at the Bay Area as L.A.'s rival. You know, Giants, Dodgers, that's the rivalry. And it was a one-sided rivalry because the Dodgers obviously dominated. But then all of a sudden, the Manny Machado thing, obviously the Padres became a little more competitive. Now, I dare say, if you're a Dodger fan, the team you root most against...
1: Oh, the Padres.
0: ...is the San Diego Padres.
1: No doubt about it. And the Dodgers are so in their head. They basically broke them in the 2024 Division Series, and they have not recovered. And speaking of teams that might be broken after a tough playoff game, you guys know segues are my passion. We have a lot to discuss with the NBA Finals. Can the Spurs bounce back from that Game 4 epic collapse? So much more to talk about. I am Tracy Sandler with Steve Hartman, and you are listening to Fox Sports Radio.
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16: 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I'm Erica Herskowitz. Four matches highlight day three of the World Cup, starting on the West Coast, where Qatar and Switzerland are squaring off at Levi Stadium in Santa Clara. Right now, Switzerland leads Qatar 1-0 at the half. Forward Brielle Embolo scored on a penalty in the 17th minute to put the Swiss on top. Up next on the East Coast, the first of two Group C matches. With five World Cup titles under its belt, the most of any other nation, Brazil will take the pitch to battle Morocco at MetLife Stadium in New Jersey. The Brazilians, hoping to end a 24-year drought with their last World Cup coming back in 2002. No Neymar for Brazil today. He is sidelined with a calf injury. He is with the team and hopes to resume training sometime next week. The third match has Scotland taking on Haiti at Gillette Stadium in Foxborough. I'm Erica Herskowitz, Westwood One Sports.
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24: A pleasant afternoon. Our high today, 75 degrees. Northwest winds will continue at 15 to 25. Overnight, tonight, mainly clear, low at 50. Tomorrow, we're back up in the low 70s in the afternoon. Northwest wind, 10 to 20. We'll keep those 70s going into Monday. That is the latest on your weather from the Storm Center at Kelloland TV. I'm meteorologist Brian Karstens.
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1: I like this. It feels dramatic. I like it a lot. Killing it. Killing
0: it. Let it breathe.
1: 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I am Tracy Sandler here with Steve Hartman on Fox Sports Radio. And Steve, we got a big NBA Finals Game 5 tonight in San Antonio.
0: So this series from the beginning, Tracy, it was a hard, initially, before the series began, obviously, most people thought the Spurs would win.
1: Yep.
0: You know, they beat OKC on the road. The Knicks had lucked out. They didn't have to play the Celtics. They didn't have to play the Pistons. They were getting teams that, you know, had upset, you know, those teams on the road in game sevens. And then as I thought about it, I say, wait a second. This is going to be the third straight series. They're going to face a team that they weren't supposed to face. They were supposed to face OKC, but they lost at home to San Antonio. So three straight series now. They're facing a team that pulled off a game seven victory on the road. So after the first game, I went on a radio show going into game two in San Antonio. Spurs are like 6.5-point favorites. Everyone's like, you know, Spurs were just, they fell asleep at the end. They'll be fine. And I went on a radio show before the game and I said, I'm not so sure about that. You know, the inexperience level as opposed to the experience of the Knicks could be the difference. And then I said, and if the Knicks do win tonight, they're going to sweep this series.
1: I had thought that too. I thought if they won the first two, it was over and they were going to sweep. And then San Antonio.
0: Well, then Surprise what happened me. Was, so that was Friday, and now VJ and I are doing the Sunday show, and I opened the show, and again, at that point, Knicks are up 2-0, and I'm like, I'm not so sure if I feel like the same way, because my felt like Wimby, post-2, didn't seem to be in panic mode. He was upset, obviously, that he had not played well down the stretch. I anticipated the Spurs to play well, and they pull out game three. And then when they got off to, obviously, the monstrous lead in Game 4, I'm like, see, I told you, the Spurs are going to win this series. Look, what happened in Game 4, Tracy, it's sort of a weird dynamic because I want to get your opinion on this. How did you feel about the New York celebrity crowd at Game 4? Just that whole New York scene, because in L.A., obviously, we're very used to that celebrity scene in L.A., it's a different celebrity scene, obviously, in New York. But how did you feel about, you know, them getting the spotlight and going through the emotions of that game? How does that sit with you?
1: I don't have a problem with it because they're fans, just because they're celebrities. Yeah, and they're fans. And it's funny. I know people were like, well, Taylor Swift was a Cleveland. She can't switch. Well, Taylor Swift was also with Mariska Hargitay, who she's very close with, who is a huge Knicks fan. And so she's there with her friends. So, of course, she is a fan. So you have a group of fans in New York that have been waiting a long time. And you can see it. Like, I can relate to Mariska Hargitay. I can relate to Timothy Chalamet. They are going through it.
0: Throughout the
1: game. And so I actually think it's pretty cool. Thank you.
2: Sorry, I heard Mariska Hargitay and I just had to do it.
1: Thank you. We could accept that.
0: Yeah.
1: And so I have no issue with it. I think it adds to the game. I think this is the world we live in. There's the social media aspect of it. And I think it adds to the fun of the game. I was thinking when the Knicks are down 29 points, I'm like, I cannot believe that this celebrity row to end all celebrity rows is watching this.
0: My oldest son had just flown into New York that day.
1: Okay.
0: Or the night before. He's actually still there. So at halftime, I said, do not be out on the streets tonight. Do not be out tonight. I'm just warning you. It's going to get ugly.
1: Uh-huh.
0: And then when the game ended, I said, enjoy the all-night party.
1: Yeah.
0: you know, I it's hard for me. I do go back long enough to remember a brief rivalry. The Knicks and Lakers played each other 3 out of 4 years in the NBA Finals, and the Knicks beat them twice.
1: Okay.
0: So I didn't like the Knicks, obviously, in those days. But it's been so long, I really don't have any feelings one way or other about either the Knicks or the Spurs. Here's what I will say, though. If I'm the Knicks, Tracy, going into tonight's game, my mindset is we need to close this out tonight. We have a Spurs team that still has to be reeling.
1: I mean,
0: we'll get into specifics of how they lost. I mean, you really have to work to lose a game. Forget 27 points at halftime or 29 points at one point. They're up 20 in the fourth quarter.
1: Yeah.
0: It's 95-75. You really have to do something drastically bad to lose a lead like that.
1: Dubious honor.
0: But you, if you're the Knicks, the idea of like, well, we can lose game five, we'll win game six at home. No, no, no, no.
1: I agree.
0: If the Spurs win tonight, the pressure on the Knicks in game six will be immense. And let's keep in mind, Knicks fans, your only win at home in this series was a miracle win. I don't know if there's another miracle. It's very possible for the Spurs to go out and do what they did for most of game four and a game six. So if I'm the Knicks right now, if I'm Mike Brown and I'm sitting there with a team, I'm telling you, we want our fans to celebrate tonight.
1: 100%.
0: And we'll join them when we have a parade and everything else. We need to beat this team when they're down. Let's not give them life. So it's going to be very interesting to see how this game plays out tonight.
1: Yes, it is. And you know what else is very interesting? Martin Weiss. He gave us all of the updates.
0: What's your gut, Martin? You think the Spurs have any gas left after that debacle? Can they come back and win?
3: Yeah, just listen to them talk. Of course. According to the Kenny Atkinson level quotes out of Steph Castle.
1: I kind of think they're going to win tonight. We'll talk more about that.
3: I do think they're going to win.
1: I think the Spurs are going to win tonight.
0: I there's something about the Knicks that tells me that this series is not over. And if it gets back to New York for game six, look out, because it is going to be pressure on the Knicks like crazy.
3: The curse is supposed to will loom large.
1: Right.
3: Over New York. Exactly. Timothy Chalamet running up and down. I tell you what, I'm over it.
1: You're over Timmy?
3: Yeah.
1: Oh, I relate to Timmy.
3: I mean, at one point, that's too much now. Maybe it's just too much. Maybe it's me.
0: Did you think it was too much Taylor Swift in game four?
3: So, if she had a Knicks shirt on at any point throughout this period.
0: She had a Stevie Knicks.
3: Yeah.
1: Oh, you two are no fun.
3: That shirt stunk. Come on, let's objectively.
1: I thought it was clever.
3: Oh, I mean, it's game four. Clever is for January. Do you know what I mean? We got championships to win.
0: It just seemed with the normal cast of characters at their floor side seats that we've all seen for years at Knicks games. Her presence, and I'm not, people are like, well, she's been to Knicks games over the years. Okay, fine. She's been to Knicks games. But when you talk about celebrities that are identified as hardcore Knicks fans, nobody says Taylor Swift.
3: Trace, let me ask you this.
1: Yes.
3: A few years back, you'll remember this.
1: Okay.
3: Nick Saban's last college football game coached.
1: If Michigan had
3: come out in those Great Lake uniforms with the state on the front of them, you wouldn't have felt good about that.
1: No, I would not have.
3: Exactly.
1: But if a fan came out with that, I wouldn't have a real issue with it.
3: We got championships to win. All right. World Cup in San Francisco. Switzerland with a 1-0 lead over Qatar. Goal scored in the 17th minute of the match. This is how it sounded on Fox.
4: And Switzerland have arrived punctually at this World Cup. Embolo for 1-0.
3: That's Group B action. Group C action. Brazil will play Morocco in New York at 6 p.m. Haiti plays Scotland in Boston at 9. Major League Baseball, St. Louis leads Minnesota 9-4 in the eighth inning. Yankees and Blue Jays tied one apiece in the fifth. Shohei Ohtani with the leadoff home run after missing the last two, getting pulled from his second to last game, missed yesterday. It's now 3-0 Dodgers in the second inning. San Diego has a 4-2 lead over the Orioles in the second. Washington with a 3-0 lead over Seattle. Mets and Braves scoreless, although it looks like the Mets just made an error in the field, and that's going to be a run scored. So Braves now with a 1-0 lead over the Mets. Rangers and Red Sox scoreless, and the Tigers with a 1-0, Steve, 1-0 lead over
0: the
3: Guardians.
0: Nil. Yeah, I'm into the nil-nil. I love nil-nil.
3: Back to you. No, nil-nil is scoreless.
0: Yeah.
1: Nil-nil. Oh, I see.
0: I say nil-nil. I like it.
1: Well, thank you.
3: It's a scoreless draw. That's what it says here. If the match ends 0-0.
0: Here's what I do like. The own goal that was scored, obviously, last night.
3: Yes.
0: I like the fact that they don't like, you know, well, whatever U.S. player's closest we're going to get.
3: No. I like that, too.
0: It's an own goal. No one gets credit for the goal. You know, you go down the box score, so to speak, and there's no goal.
3: You have to wonder. I was wondering about this yesterday. Most embarrassing thing you can do in sports. own goals up there, but where does it's got to be top five, but is it number one? I'll let you guys discuss.
0: Yeah.
1: Well, we are going to discuss all kinds of things with our first guest, the great Mark Medina from Spectrum Sportsnet, Fox Sports Radio's own. Maybe you can help settle this debate on New York Celebrity Row. Welcome back, Mark. It is always wonderful to talk to you.
5: Tracy, Steve, great to talk with you. And you're asking me to settle the Taylor Swift debate?
1: I mean, I'll just start with this question before we get into the nitty gritty. How do you feel about this New York Celebrity Row? I love it. I think Martin is not as into it, though I don't want to put words in his mouth. And Steve seems to be somewhere in between.
5: Yeah, I take it for what it is. I think we all know that they're a high market team, so you're going to get the diehard fans and the bandwagon fans, and that applies to celebrities. The diehard celebrity fans, it's obviously Spike Lee, it's Larry David, it's Ben Stiller, obviously, but yeah, Taylor Swift is a casual, and I don't say that as an insult. I just say that as a reality. She's not at the games like Spike and Fat Joe and Ben Stiller on, but you know what? She still had a good time, so all's well.
1: You know what? Yes, she did.
0: She did indeed. All right, Spurs did not have a good time. Mitch Johnson, one of the worst coaching jobs in the history of the NBA Finals. I mean, the thing about it is, when you and forget the 27-point halftime lead or the 29-point deficit, they're up 20 in the fourth quarter. It's 95-75. And in order to lose a lead like that, you have to do pretty much everything wrong. Mm-hmm. And you're not running clock. They're showing no discipline. I don't know if I want to go with Mitch Johnson or if I want to go to De'Aaron Fox. Why are Spurs fans shocked that De'Aaron Fox is not ready for the big time, considering he played his entire career with the Sacramento Kings? In all his years with the Kings, they played in one playoff series. One. So the idea that, he's a veteran point guard. He knows how to handle, the pressure. I mean, when he went in for that layup, instead of just dribbling around, waiting to get fouled and then knock down a couple of free throws to give a 3-point lead, it told you everything you need to know. So let's talk a little bit about if they're not going to get the right guidance from their coach, you need guidance on the court from the one veteran out there with all these kids that are just firing up threes, disregarding the clock and everything else. Can they find some semblance of discipline to get them back in this series? Because I still believe the Spurs have more talent than the Knicks. Can they find that, or is that just something that this team simply does not have at this time?
5: Yeah, well, Steve, there's a lot of good things to unpack here. The question of can they find it, I think that they can find it for Game 5 to extend the series because Victor Wembanyama will, I think, play better. They have the home crowd. I won't rule them out coughing up leads, but that severity in elimination game, I think that they can course correct and low-hanging fruit, give time more to Dylan Harper than De'Aaron Fox. But to answer your question about De'Aaron Fox, why it's surprising, yes, he played with the Sacramento Kings. They didn't make deep playoff pushes, but he's been a multi-year all-star. He is someone who's usually been lauded in finding the right combination of knowing how to play really fast, but also make great decisions during the regular season. The Spurs would talk about how he's this unsung reason why the chemistry's been great. Obviously, it starts with Victor Wembanyama, but the dynamic of having a all-star caliber player with two young rising players that are only going to get better in Stephon Castle and Dylan Harper, and that it's been mostly healthy and they share the ball and score fine. That's why it's surprising. And even if, he was in a 7-game first round series against Golden State, so he has that experience. But even if he didn't, his pedigree alone should be enough to not make a boneheaded decision. You don't even need to be an all-star caliber player to figure that out. So that's why it's a lot to unpack. But to your point with Mitch Johnson, he had put De'Aaron Fox in this position earlier. He has not been shooting the ball well. He's not fully 100%. And this isn't regular season basketball. So this idea that, he's putting trust in his veteran guy and he's playing the political game. No, it's the playoffs. It's the finals. You have Dylan Harper and Stephon Castle. They've been playing better. You go with those guys because you want to get results. So it's been, you know, pretty disappointing from their ends across the board.
1: Would you say tonight, though, and this may be an obvious question, but would you say tonight really all the pressure is on the Knicks tonight? Because Steve was saying the Knicks really need to close this out tonight because you have, to use Steve's words, a reeling Spurs team. And if they don't close it out tonight, the Spurs have renewed life. So would you say the Knicks, it's really the pressure's all on them, and in some ways San Antonio can play a little bit freer?
5: Yes, I know. I mean, obviously pressure is on Spurs because if they lose, their season's over.
1: Right.
5: But I do get the point that if the Knicks lose, now they're all of a sudden are vulnerable. The Spurs have life. But I think the pressure is less than what the Knicks had entering game four because of the fact that the Spurs won game three. It wasn't exactly clear where this series was going to go. And if they had lost game four, all of a sudden series completely changes because Spurs have home court advantage again. They're more in control of the series. But I think that, relatively speaking, the Knicks can afford, so to speak, to lose a game only because the Cleveland Cavaliers have been literally the only team in NBA history to overcome a 3-1 series deficit in the finals. But you also don't ever want to play around and mess around and give a team life. You got to take care of biz because, you know, all it takes is lightning in a bottle all of a sudden to be in the wrong part of NBA history.
0: Well, I was telling people about 2006, the Lakers-Suns series, Mark.
5: Oh, yeah.
0: Remember this? I'm there, obviously. We were the Laker radio station. Kobe hits the game-winning shot game four. That night, his daughter Gigi was born, so he didn't travel with the team to Phoenix. I was with Vic the Brick, our buddy, out there at the Laker Hotel. It's the night before game five. Kobe comes in late. We're congratulating him on his second daughter being born, and he went to bed. Vic and I left at it was about 11:15 at night.
1: Mm-hmm.
0: The Laker Hotel to go back to our hotel, and there were four Laker players heading out for the night. Heading out for the night. We're looking around like, where are you guys going? Where there's a play. And I never forget this. I'm not going to embarrass the players, but I say, but there were four
1: nice.
0: Of them. They were literally heading out the night before a playoff game. So we get to the arena the next night. I see Kobe. I walk up to him, said, Kobe, I got a bad feeling here. I really do. You need to take care of the Suns tonight. He was laughing. They got blown out that night. They figured out we'll win game six at home, and Tim Thomas knocks down that three to beat him. And, of course, they went back to Phoenix, got blown out game seven. So, you know, the idea of the Knicks come in saying, well, you know, we could lose this game. We want to win on our home court. The pressure on the Knicks in game six would be insane.
1: I agree.
5: Oh, without a doubt. And I think you raise a good point, big picture, of you can't ever think you have a game you can afford to lose. I think for what it's worth with the Knicks and Spurs, I don't pretend to know much about their private lives, but at least what they talk about around the team. Spurs are a young team that typically doesn't go out. They spend time together, you know, just playing board games and video games. Knicks are a little bit older, but they tend to be more introverted than enjoying the nightlife. So I don't expect that to be a factor. But the larger point here is that when we're talking about this Knicks comeback down 29 points, it takes two to tango. Yes, credit the Knicks all you want for their resiliency. I mean, they've shown that all season with just playing together as a team, being that scrappy team. But it also takes a team to make a colossal amount of errors that the Spurs did. And you also wonder, as much as you want to credit the Knicks for this dynamic, just breathtaking comeback that has made it for such an iconic moment at MSG, you wonder, well, why did you put yourselves in that position in the first place? So you don't want to repeat the same formula, but I do expect, because of what happened game four with the Spurs coughing up that big lead, they're going to make a lot of different adjustments tactically and effort-wise. And I think the Knicks, they might lose, but it's not going to be because they got off to a slow start. I think there is this feeling that they survived the car accident, and they know how close they were, and they don't want to repeat that again.
1: Mark, thank you so much for joining us today. We will have you back on again soon. You guys, this is Fox Sports Radio.
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26: They have Brendan Sorsby's back in this whole situation. Texas Tech president Lawrence Chovanec had the money quote. Quote, I think we have to recognize the rules in place now were made long before there were millions of young people walking around with a legal gambling apparatus in their pocket.
27: 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I think he should play. Not only should he play, I would like every highlight shown of Brendan Sorsby to be bookend with DraftKings ads. If we're doing this, let's go all the way. I'm sold.
28: If Brendan Sorsby's addiction was not to show up to workouts, not to practice when his addiction kicks in of not wanting to practice, not going to class. I'm addicted to sleep, so I don't really like going to class. So I'm not going to be in the classroom. You're not going to see me in the classroom. If any of these addictions were addictions that he was executing at the school, what would they do to him? And last I checked, you don't have to go and have a court and a judge rule on if you should be eligible or not if you miss class.
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29: 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Then it's the Knicks, followed way, way, way, way down the list by the Pacers there. Now, we haven't had any moves in the offseason yet, which is interesting. I still feel like the Celtics are going to do something. I don't know what happens with Giannis. And the Spurs, if they're losing this NBA Finals, regrouping, do they do anything in the offseason? De'Aaron Fox is now moving into his four-year, $200 million contract.
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29: Oh, $220. 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
34: The Chiefs are adding 2 years to Patrick Mahomes' contract. He is now tied to Kansas City through 2033 at an overall value of $504 million. What they are doing is they're paying Mahomes for what he has done for the team and not what he is going to do for the team. Patrick Mahomes has not been great in 3 years. His last great year was 2022, okay? But he has not thrown for 30 touchdowns in a season since 2022, right? And he's coming off the injury here. Not that I don't think he's going to come back healthy. That's not, look, he's coming, look, he's already on the field at OTAs, right? I mean, this is fantastic. But this has been a Patrick Mahomes now whose regular seasons have been good. He's not been great.
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1: 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I am Tracy Sandler, joined by Steve Hartman. That is Chris Perfett playing this fabulous music for us. We got Ian Roddy, Martin Weiss. Very fun show so far. 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
2: Highlighting the do's.
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19: That's insane.
2: It's time for the do's and the don'ts in sports.
1: All right, I have a do. I'm going to start because it's kind of fun. And fun is not the right word. But do get creative. Police in Peru, to clamp down on drug trafficking, they disguise themselves as the 2026 World Cup mascots. And they posted a video to the police official TikTok and showed the officers dressed as Clutch the Bald Eagle and Maple the Moose. And they arrested a man and took him down with the drug trafficking. And I thought that creativity deserved a do.
0: I like that do.
1: Thank you.
0: I have a don't.
1: Okay, great, perfect.
0: Don't bet against the San Antonio Spurs to win this series.
1: Okay.
0: There's just something about what happened in Game 4 and that insane celebration. You know who was the one guy that was not celebrating? It was Jalen Brunson. He was stone-faced after the game when he was even talked about you know, incredibly. We haven't done anything. Mm-hmm. He knows. And like I said, think about this. If the Knicks were to lose this series after what happened in that magical Game 4, which will be forever remembered, obviously, at Madison Square Garden, it would almost seem fitting for Knicks fans. With all the suffering they had, what would be worse than all the years you've suffered than to actually lose this series after the most incredible comeback in NBA Finals history at Madison Square Garden, celebrating all night long? And something in my gut tells me that that could easily happen. So don't bet against the Spurs, not just to win Game 5, but to actually win this series.
1: Well, it's funny you say that because I was thinking the other day that there was a point in that Oklahoma City series, that OKC series, where we were like, yeah, the Spurs, they looked good Game 1, and then they didn't look so good those couple games, and then they look good. But I just, you know what, they're too young and inexperienced, and they're not going to be able to do it. And I think we're seeing that now. And the thing with youth and inexperience is they are learning in real time. And there is a real trap here for the New York Knicks. And you're right, it would almost be fitting. So I think it is a very good don't. Don't bet against the Spurs.
0: I mean, the pressure on the Knicks. Again, they need to take care of business tonight.
1: Yeah.
0: Because can you imagine them running on the court at Madison Square Garden Game 6? Ticket sales will be through the freaking roof.
1: People will be selling their homes to go.
0: To go to this game, and they're all eyeballs on them like, that's going to be intense.
1: Oh, that would be so extremely intense. But that is why we play the game, and that is why we love it. We have so much more to discuss. More NBA Finals, a little baseball. Tracy Sandler, Steve Hartman, Fox Sports Saturdays.
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6: And here's what you need to know.
7: World Cup action from San Francisco. This is how it sounded on Fox.
8: And Brad Ekblom. Switzerland have arrived punctually at this World Cup.
7: That leads the same now in the 93rd minute of the match, 6 minutes in stoppage time, with 1-0 lead over Qatar for Switzerland. That's Group B action. Group C action, Brazil plays Morocco in New York at 6 p.m. Haiti plays Scotland in Boston at 9 p.m. Christian Pulisic was subbed at halftime of his team's World Cup opener against Paraguay on Friday. The American says he was kicked in the back of his left calf, doesn't believe that it was anything serious. Major League Baseball, Detroit and Cleveland tied one apiece with Turk Skubal back on the mound for the Tigers. Shohei Ohtani back in the lineup for the Dodgers. They have a 4-0 lead over the White Sox in the third. I'm Martin Weiss.
0: Fox Sports Saturday is on.
9: Yeah, yeah. One time we gon' give it to you like this.
0: Plays, the sounds of the game, the interviews, the breaking news, the top stories. When it goes down, we'll cover it here. 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
11: Hello, hello. I am Tracy Sandler, joined by Steve Hartman. You just heard Martin Weiss. We have Chris Perfett, Ian Roddy. We've had so much fun thus far on the show. So much to discuss. It's funny. We've talked a lot about the NBA Finals, but now I feel like we are getting into the nitty-gritty of the game. Because we've been talking, there was a lot to discuss between Celebrity Row, the epic collapse. I feel like, and I think that I know your thoughts on this based on kind of what we've talked about in this first hour. Great comeback by the Knicks feels like more of a collapse by the Spurs, and you've got to capitalize on that, but I think that's something that the Knicks have to obviously be very cognizant of.
12: Here is the big concern right now for the Spurs. You were talking earlier, Tracy, about their lack of experience, and when you think about it, that can work both ways. Mm-hmm. In other words, you make stupid bonehead plays at the end of games that have cost them. Think about it. I mean, you blew game one on your home court. You blew game two, blew double-digit leads in both games, and then you blow a 29-point lead on the road. So they're really blowing leads because they're not showing the discipline the veteran teams show in putting it away.
11: Mm-hmm.
12: You know, we use the analogy of golfers. Like, you got to hit the putts down the stretch. If you're going to win, you got to clutch up. You got to knock down the putts, and you got to do those type of things. But one of the big concerns for San Antonio and why they may not be ready for primetime yet is really the lack of experience from Wemby in terms of prolonged minutes.
11: Yeah.
12: You remember his rookie year, they were very cautious with him with his minutes played. He averaged less than 30 minutes a game.
11: Mm-hmm.
12: Well, he actually averaged fewer minutes per game this year than he did his rookie season. 29 minutes a game. And he missed 18 games. So all of a sudden you're asking him, obviously with necessity, that we need you 35, 38 minutes. I mean, these are the NBA finals.
11: He played 44 the other night, right?
12: And if you watch this last game, he was gassed in the second half. There was that one play where De'Aaron Fox passed over the middle, and it seemed like he was throwing it to nobody. Knicks picked it up and went down. That pass was intended for Wemby. He just didn't move.
11: Right.
12: And so conditioning is something that I think you learn from experience. And obviously the Knicks are loaded with experience. And so when you watch Jalen Brunson and he's missing shots and not playing very well, but down the stretch he seems to just be focused and playing his best basketball, that comes with experience. So that's something that is going to have to be rectified. The big reason I think why San Antonio has collapsed a lot of these games is that their biggest star, he bricked two free throws at the end of the game. That's fatigue. And he's just physically not right. First time in the playoffs is the longest season by far he's ever played in basketball. And it's showing in the second half of these games.
11: Every time. And it's huge. I think we talked about this a little bit a couple weeks ago. And it's a bit of a disservice. It's on him, I think, of this offseason to figure out what he needs to do to up his conditioning and put him in a much better spot. And it's on the Spurs to figure out, I understand looking at the minutes and load management through a season, but it is a disservice to him because now you're putting him in a position where you need him. He's your guy, and he's not able to perform in those later minutes. He did something I thought was interesting in the beginning of the game, and I would love your opinion on this because I can't tell if I'm to get off my lawn with this. He, you know, they obviously come out of this big lead, and he two times says, I'm in your head.
12: Yes.
11: I'm in your head. And I get it. And it's the finals, and they're competing and all of that. But is there also a little bit of inexperience in you're in the first quarter? Don't do that until you...
12: Well, you're also on the road.
11: And you're on the road. So is there a little bit of... Is it... Again, I don't want to be get off my lawn guy because sometimes I think I am when I think this way. But, you know, I'd love your thoughts on that.
12: I think it just gets back to inexperience because, look, I mean, the crowd was dead. I mean, I dare say how many people left at halftime? Like,
11: oh my God,
12: you paid...
11: Imagine?
12: I mean, ticket prices had come down dramatically for game four from what they were after, you know, losing game three. But still, people had paid a huge amount of money to watch the Knicks get absolutely annihilated in that game. That being said, you knew if the Knicks could get back in that game, that place was going to explode. And that's exactly what happened. I mean, and that adrenaline rush carries on to the entire team. So, look, you know what's interesting about the Knicks? Jalen Brunson obviously is the leader of this team. But when you think about it, the Knicks player that played the best in the first two games was Karl-Anthony Towns. And the guy that played the last best in those two games was OG Anunoby.
11: Yep.
12: He scored 61 points, shooting 67% in those two games at Madison Square Garden, including, obviously, the game-winning shot. It'll be interesting to see. If the Knicks wrap it up tonight, who are they going to give this NBA Finals MVP to? Now, obviously, if Brunson goes off for 40 or whatever, you know, he might walk away with it. But you remember a couple of years ago with the Celtics, you know, Jason Tatum's the best player, and they rightfully gave it to Jaylen Brown, who was the best player out there. So I just, again, for the Spurs, it's really hard to get in their heads right now because again, when we talk about devastating losses, I think it affects worse a team that's a veteran team,
11: right,
12: or a team that's been knocking on the door desperate to finally win a championship, and then you lose a game like that, as opposed to a young team that honestly nobody expected to be here in the first place.
11: Right. That's kind of what I was saying in the last hour. Is it a little less pressure? Even though they, if the Spurs lose, their season's done, is it a little less pressure? I want to talk about OG Anunoby and that last shot.
12: Yeah. Where
11: did he come from? I mean, the shot, the ball goes out and I'm like, well, that's it. They really made it. They made a real run. And then all of a sudden he, out of nowhere, he flies. Like, that was unbelievable. I think they win tonight. I think it's him. It has to be him.
12: I agree with you. I mean, Anunoby, again, 33 points in that game, and the two games to Madison Square Garden shot 67%. Where did he come from? Well, he was the only guy anticipating the fact that maybe Jalen Brunson's going to miss the shot.
11: Yep. And
12: but, I mean, again, this. That's an MVP. See, my feeling at the end of that game was this. That's where the basketball gods come in.
11: Mm-hmm.
12: Where they just say, no, Spurs, no, you do not deserve to win this game. You don't.
11: Right. That's true.
12: You don't deserve to win this game. And so everything about that play has to be perfect. The bounce off the rim on Brunson's shot, the angle in which Anunoby's coming in. Again, you got Spurs standing underneath the basket. I don't know if they were anticipating the ball was going to go in, but they didn't seem to move at all.
11: No, they did not.
12: I mean, they were all standing there. And still, Anunoby flying into the basket has to have the right touch. It wasn't like he banked it in on a tip. That thing actually went floated in. If that thing carries another 3 inches, it goes off the back of the rim, bounces out, and the game is over.
11: Mm-hmm.
12: So sometimes divine intervention to me, and I've watched enough sports in my lifetime where there is the unexplainable. Like, how did that happen? And that's when I say the sports gods take over. They decide this is how this game is going to happen. But if the Knicks fans feel like that's an omen of things to come, oh, the gods could take it away just as quickly.
11: They could, but I've been saying this for a while, and Ian had reminded me a few weeks ago that the Pope is a White Sox fan, but I reminded Ian, Villanova. And these are the Villanova Knicks. And so it is truly divine intervention. I don't think the Pope can turn the White Sox into a World Series winning team because there's just like only so much one man can do. But I do think he can have divine intervention. And it's hard to it's hard to win against the Pope.
12: I want to find out from the guys over here. Chris, are you guys believing that there is going to be a Game 6 at Madison Square Garden? Or are the Spurs so destroyed after what happened in Game 4 that they're

0: in. It's the dream of the NBA. I mean,
1: yes,
0: that is the ultimate dream. I mean, they're centered in New York. I mean, it is. That's what they
2: want. Maybe this time they'll actually be able to have watch parties out there that aren't getting shut down because of security. That'd be nice.
0: What do you think ticket prices would be for Game 6?
1: Oh, my gosh.
2: More than the World Cup.
0: Oh, yeah.
3: It'd be insane. The chance to witness a Knicks championship in Madison Square Garden.
0: I mean, like, we've seen tickets go for over $100,000, but I would imagine in a Game 6, we're pushing $500,000.
4: Yeah.
0: I mean, did you see some of the people, they were being entered, and this was game four. Ticket prices went down for game four after the Knicks lost game three, because obviously they couldn't wrap up the series game four. And they were just asking people randomly, how much you pay for tickets? And they're like, $20,000. It's like, you paid $20,000 for a ticket?
2: They're just going to have to give the entire city the day off, have watch parties everywhere. They've already done it with half the city. Like, just, you know, just do it.
4: So, you can buy a car for $20,000. Like, that's crazy. But yeah, I'm pretty convinced. Not necessarily because the extender is officiating Scott Foster, but just because it just feels like the Spurs are obviously backed into a corner right now.
1: Right.
4: And every time it feels like the Knicks, I was saying this to Martin and Chris, it feels like the Knicks are at their best when they're underdogs. And right now, up 3-1, they're not underdogs anymore. So I wonder if they need the momentum to swing back a little bit to the Spurs for them to actually kind of put this over the top.
2: You think you just think they get complacent or something when they get up by this much?
4: I don't know what it is. I don't know if it's a mindset thing, but yeah, I don't know. I was wondering though, if you got, like, you're talking about the Finals MVP here.
1: Mm-hmm.
4: If it is Anunoby, like you said, Tracy, and not Jalen Brunson, do you think Becky Hammon's comments are at all vindicated, talking about how Brunson, like an undersized point guard, can't be your 1A if you're going to be a championship team? And they obviously in this case would win the championship. Is she at all vindicated?
1: I don't know. I mean, I just think Anunoby's been unbelievable. You know, I don't know.
0: Brunson is their 1A.
1: He's their 1A. MVP, and I always look at this way too, like MVP of a series is very often not your team leader.
4: Correct. Iguodala won in 2015.
1: 100, yeah. Best player. Tommy Edman was the, and no disrespect to Tommy Edman, but he's the NLCS MVP.
0: That happens a lot in baseball.
1: What is his name? The Seahawks? Malcolm Smith.
0: Yeah, Malcolm Smith, MVP.
1: MVP. Malcolm Smith, MVP of the Super Bowl.
0: Does anybody remember Malcolm Smith?
1: But I don't think anyone.
0: It wasn't Russell Wilson. It was Malcolm Smith, who, by the way, went to my high school.
1: But I don't think anyone would say, well, you can't really win it with Russell Wilson or Richard Sherman or everyone's team. So I don't think so, because I think a series takes on a life of its own and who rises. And I also think a lot of times in these series, especially in basketball, it's so, you guys can't see me right now, but it's so neck and neck that it's like the little thing that puts you over the top. And for Anunoby, if they win and he's the MVP, it's going to be game four that puts him over the top.
4: I'm with you guys too, but I can definitely see her being asked about it after the fact,
1: sure.
4: and being able to stand on that. They're like, oh, well, he didn't win Finals MVP, so I'm not wrong.
1: Well, it will
0: sound stupid if she said that. I mean, seriously. I mean, because whether he's the Finals MVP or not, he is their 1A. And so
1: he's their glue.
0: He is absolutely the glue. And I just there's nothing to dislike about Jalen Brunson. I cannot sit here and say, well, I'm not a Jalen Brunson. How could you not be a Jalen Brunson fan? He's a pro's pro. Mm-hmm. He knows how to handle himself. He has the right mentality. He is a leader. He is a clutch performer. What is there to dislike about Jalen Brunson? I don't know anything.
1: I don't know anything either, Ian.
4: No, absolutely nothing.
1: Should we do a poll? Is there anything dislike?
0: No, I mean,
1: no, but they're really
0: well.
1: They're
0: VJ, you know, he's always like, Brunson's overrated. I'm like, is he really? Is he overrated? You know, but remember, guys, Tyrese Haliburton almost pulled this off last year as well, where he came out of nowhere against OKC, got to a game seven, got off to a hot start, then he gets hurt.
4: I think the argument would be that it took Brunson a little bit of time to get started in this series, when, like, if that's going to be your guy.
0: Well, he hasn't shooting well throughout the series, unless it's the fourth quarter. Then all of a sudden he makes shots.
4: Right.
0: But he did miss the shot that rebound.
1: And I guess, I don't know, I just think, yeah, I guess if it's your guy, but then I tend to look at, over the course of a season, him being your guy is what got you here, and the reason everybody else can rise up is because he is their guy, and they're not to get completely cheesy.
0: Well, why don't you just ask the team, who's your guy? I don't think

0: there's a Knicks player that would say anyone other than Jalen Brunson.
1: No, probably not.
0: He is
1: not.
0: The leader of that team.
1: It's going to be a very interesting night. I'm very excited about this. It's going to be a very exciting game.
0: Well, like I said, if the Spurs can shake it off and actually win this game tonight, and that's a big if, seriously. But if they do, I mean, what do you think the TV ratings would be for Game 6, Spurs-Knicks? Come on.
2: All time.
0: All time?
2: All time.
0: On a Wednesday night? Or Tuesday night, I'm sorry.
2: A New
0: Tuesday
2: York
0: night?
2: Team involved? These finals have already been this crazy? It'd be insane.
1: Yeah, it will be.
0: So I go back to what Chris said. Chris, you're actually right. You can guarantee there will be a Game 6. It matters too much. There's too much gold at the end of the rainbow if they have a Game 6 at Madison Square Garden with the Knicks having a chance to win the NBA championship.
1: And they
0: can't pass.
1: I'm with Ian that there'll be a Game 6, not because of the extender. I just think there is going to be a Game 6. But everybody will be keeping a very close eye on that, I'll tell you that.
0: I'll watch it.
1: I mean specifically on Scott Foster on the extender.
3: Steve.
1: I think we'll be keeping.
0: Yes, Martin.
3: So you and Malcolm Smith are the same high school.
0: So Malcolm Smith went to Taft High School.
3: William Howard Taft Charter High School in Woodland Hills, California.
0: That is correct.
3: What year did you graduate?
0: 76.
3: So that's why I just did some quick math and I figured, you know, it had to be around that time period.
0: Yes.
3: Because you know your Wikipedia page it's extensive and the last line of it is my favorite. You have a Heisman vote, it says there.
0: By the way, I didn't write that. Somebody else just threw that in because I've said it so many times.
3: Most people don't alter their own Wikipedia pages.
0: I have no idea how I have
3: So I put on, but I went and who are the famous people to attend William Howard Taft Charter High School from 1974 to 79.
0: Okay.
3: As rage,
0: yes.
3: Rage.
1: Yeah. Okay.
3: You didn't make the cut, but
0: what? What do you mean?
3: But this is why
0: no.
3: I thought I had to interrupt.
1: Oh man, what?
0: Wait a second. I'm on the
2: list. Is invalid.
0: If you go to Wikipedia and it says notable alumni,
3: no, you're right. No, you are there. I'm saying, but the AI overview. But you went to school with both Marsha Brady and Cindy Brady.
0: Well, they were in different years. I'll tell you who was.
3: Of course, they were. They're different ages, but they were at the school at the same time as you.
0: Taft has a lot of famous people. So
3: and Jeff Fisher.
0: Well, Jeff Fisher and I graduated high school together.
1: I mean, Malcolm Smith.
0: Not only did Jeff Fisher graduate high school with me, so did Jane Wiedlin of the Go-Go's, who I've known since I was 11 years old.
1: The Go-Go's?
3: She's right here.
1: Oh,
3: yeah,
1: that's
3: she
1: cool.
3: made the list from.
0: Yeah, she graduated. I've known Jane since we were 11 years old.
1: Oh, the Go-Go's.
0: And she became a superstar with the Go-Go's. But
3: Tracy Lisa Kudrow, by the also.
0: But here's my favorite. If you go down the list as notable alumni Taft High, my name, the name after me is Ice Cube. So Eazy-E and Ice Cube out of Compton were bused to Taft High School.
3: They have since now broken it up into sports and entertainment. So the name directly underneath yours is Arabin Justin. But another under that is Gabe Kapler, current Giants manager.
1: Oh, I like it.
2: Wait,
1: oh,
2: is Ice Cube listed
1: but he's
2: below
1: not the current
2: Steve?
1: Giants manager.
0: It was.
3: And entertainment comes under sports. But
1: Gabe
3: yeah.
1: Kapler's not the current Giants manager, though. So
0: well, I told you how.
1: That.
0: It's amazing how many high schools have to split it up because there's so many famous names.
1: Is Steve? Malcolm Smith on there?
3: Malcolm Smith is.
1: Okay.
0: So is his brother Steve Smith.
3: Not the most famous Smith who played NFL football on this
0: exactly.
3: list.
1: That's right. That's totally fair.
3: Yeah, Eazy-E.
0: Eazy-E and Ice Cube were
3: Ice bust. Cube.
0: Yeah.
2: Ice Cube's
0: yeah.
2: a DOC.
0: Yeah. That's
3: there you go.
0: Taft has a long list, yes.
3: Wilmer Valderrama.
0: Yeah,
3: Wilmer
0: Valderrama. Jason Bateman, Justine Bateman.
3: Robin Wright.
1: What a group. Wow.
3: Was it Forrest Gump?
0: Phoebe from Friends.
1: Yeah, Lisa Kudrow.
0: Lisa Kudrow. She went to high school with my sister.
1: Wow.
0: Taft High.
1: Well, we're going to continue this in the break and figure out who else Steve went to high school with and who's famous. And we're going to talk a little bit about baseball, the Shohei Ohtani injury scare, and so much more. Tracy Sandler, Steve Hartman, this is Fox Sports Saturday.
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4: From the Kelloland Live Doppler Storm Center.
5: A pleasant afternoon. Our high today, 75 degrees. Northwest winds will continue at 15 to 25. Overnight, tonight, mainly clear, low at 50. Tomorrow, we're back up in the low 70s in the afternoon. Northwest wind, 10 to 20. We'll keep those 70s going into Monday. That is the latest on your weather from the Storm Center at Kelloland TV. I'm meteorologist Brian Karstens.
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1: Yes.
0: A lot of World Cup.
1: Mm-hmm.
0: We talked a little bit of baseball. And we were going to talk the Shohei Ohtani injury scare, but it seems that it was just that. He's back in the lineup. He really only missed one game. He had leadoff home run. I actually want to talk about someone else, which will shock anybody that knows me because I use any excuse to talk about Shohei Ohtani, and that is Jacob Mizrowski. All this talk about Shohei Ohtani and the Cy Young Award, and it's a possibility for him. But meanwhile, you got this kid in Milwaukee who just had he struck out 15 players, complete game, one hitter, and he's having a tremendous season. I think he's going to win the Cy Young Award.
1: Well, I mean, let's put it in perspective about Mizrowski, what he did last night. So first of all, he faced the minimum 27 batters. He gave up one single, and it was wiped out with a double play.
0: Mm-hmm.
1: Every other inning was 1-2-3. He started the first three innings striking out 8 of the first 9 batters, 7 of them swinging. He threw a pitch over 104 miles an hour, which is the highest clocked pitch ever by a starting pitcher. Now, mm-hmm. Aroldis Chapman, some relievers have had more than that, but from a starting pitcher. And he struck out the very last batter of the game swinging.
0: Mm-hmm.
1: Over his last 8 starts, Mizrowski, 8 starts,
0: mm-hmm.
1: is the first pitcher in Major League history ever to have 8 consecutive starts in which you strike out at least 8 batters and give up one or fewer runs. His ERA in the last 8 games is 0.17.
0: That is insane.
1: That is his ERA over the last 8 games, 0.17. He's given up one earned run in his last 8 starts. So Mizrowski right now is your Cy Young Award winner.
0: Yes.
1: It just, we were talking to our friend John Paul Morosi about this. I asked him, how many innings does Ohtani have to pitch
0: mm-hmm.
1: to like really get into the discussion? He said, look, it's got to be at least 30 starts, 180 innings,
0: mm-hmm.
1: which right now, by the way, he's on pace to do.
0: Mm-hmm.
1: But if Mizrowski continues to pitch it's going to be hard to beat. But I will say this for Ohtani. I will never put anything past him. I mean, right now, he is going to win this. He's going to win the MVP unanimously again.
0: For sure.
1: And think of this. Only no player had ever won the MVP award unanimously more than once.
0: Mm-hmm.
1: He's done it 4 times.
0: Well,
1: he's 4 for 4.
0: Until someone else can both be a star pitcher and hitter.
1: His OPS right now is .984.
0: Yeah.
1: He's batting .307. Remember, he was in a little bit of a slump.
0: Yes, everybody's so worried. Oh, he's...
1: Yeah, and he has an ERA of 1. The MVP award, obviously he would like to add the Cy Young award, but right now Mizrowski is on an insane roll.
0: You know who else is on an insane roll?
1: Mm.
0: That would be Michigan's own Martin Weiss.
1: Yes, yes, yes.
2: So in Group B action in San Francisco, Switzerland took an early lead, scoring a goal in the 17th minute of the match, but Qatar got an equalizer in the 95th minute to get a 1-1 draw. It's the first time Qatar's earned a point in the World Cup group stage, and its second goal ever, Steve. How you like that?
1: Ever.
2: Ever. Second goal ever scored in the World Cup. Group C action, Brazil plays Morocco in New York at 6 p.m. Haiti plays Scotland in Boston at 9. United States winger Christian Pulisic substituted at half the United States opener against Paraguay on Friday with the U.S. led. They led 3-0 at the time. He was kicked in the back of his left calf. He says he doesn't believe it was anything serious. Major League Baseball, the Cardinals beat the Twins 9-6. Pirates have a 2-1 lead over the Marlins in the 6th inning. Blue Jays and Yankees tied 1-1. Shohei Ohtani did miss his last start but hit a leadoff home run earlier today. 4-0, the Dodgers lead the White Sox in the 5th inning. Padres with a 4-2 lead over the Orioles. Seattle and Washington Nationals leading 5-3. Castillo on the mound. The Braves have a 2-0 lead over the Mets. Texas and Boston tied 2-2. And Turk Skubal's given up 3 runs so far in his return from the injured list as the Guardians lead the Tigers 3-1 in the fifth inning. Cavaliers guard James Harden arrested earlier this morning in Houston when he was charged with a misdemeanor for unlawfully carrying of a weapon. Back to you guys.
0: Thank you so much, Martin. We are having a really fun friend of the show day as we are about to welcome on the amazing Nikki Kay, who hosts this show often, but also from Sportsnet LA, and she's going to talk to us about World Cup. Nikki, welcome back.
3: What's up, party people? How are we?
1: Happy? Good, Nikki. How are you?
3: Oh, so great. And I mean, how electric was that USA opener last night? That was something special.
0: Well, I would love for you, because I know you've been downtown a lot this week. Can you set the stage? Well, you've been around the World Cup. I shouldn't say downtown, but you've been around the World Cup a lot this week. Can you set the stage of what it has been like, kind of what the crowd has been like, the excitement around this team, and then, of course, the excitement after what you just called a very electric win?
3: Right. And it's so interesting. I think, you know, being here in Los Angeles, obviously the World Cup taking place over 3 different countries, you know, that a lot of it has been made about the logistics, the, you know, politics around this, the biggest sporting event in the world coming to this city. And, all that to say, I think on Thursday, it was the noon kickoff, Mexico and South Africa. And I was just there at a watch party because obviously the game, on the road, but 40,000 fans showed up and I had goosebumps. I got emotional because it's moments like that where you're really reminded and shown firsthand the global connectivity of sport. And, you know, even in LA, fans showed up to a watch party, right? And, this is such a special time. And, you know, 4 years ago with it being in Qatar, I think there was a lot we missed out on. And it was a different time of year, for the World Cup normally. So I just have been so excited, to kick off like this global display of unity. I mean, have you seen the social media videos of like South Koreans sharing tequila shots with Team Mexico fans? Like it's just you get visuals and crossover cultural connection touch points that we don't get any other time.
1: See, Nikki, I always look at soccer as one of those sports, and I always said this about hockey as well, is it, the dynamic of being at the game as opposed to watching the game is like night and day. And to me, soccer, like watching soccer on TV is like watching paint dry. I mean, the field's too big. You know, it just there's just a lot of idle time. But when you're sharing the experience with these crowds, then all of a sudden it's, I've always said this about hockey, because you can't see the ice on TV. You know, when I go to a hockey game or cover, you know, playoff hockey, Stanley Cup hockey, I'm sitting high so I can see the ice. I see the line changes. I see the whole dynamic of the game, and it's completely different. But I don't know about you, Nikki. I mean, obviously, I've made this clear over many, many years that I'm just not a huge soccer fan. I don't follow it at any degree like I do other sports. But that being said, what I am a fan of is the USA to exceed expectations. I know expectations are high this time around, but there's not much of a history for the United States as far as going deep at the World Cup. But if they do, if they get to the quarterfinals, if they could get to the semifinals, I mean, I just get a sense that this country would explode with soccer fever if they actually pull it off.
3: That's such a good point, Stephen. I mean, honestly, we're kind of seeing it on another parallel with the Knicks, right? And I know you guys have probably already talked about what the city of New York is experiencing, but that's like a microcosm of what the vibe could be like in this country if the U.S. men's national team actually can put together a decent run here. And you look at, okay, so I played soccer. I was the sideline reporter for the MLS team, the Galaxy, here in LA. So I have a different history, relationship, love for the game But I get what you're saying. It's not a type of sport that lends itself to casual fandom. But you think about that ninth, and Steve, I know you are a walking encyclopedia, but you know what that 1994 World Cup in LA meant.
1: Yes.
3: It spawned a whole generation of, like, that's where AYSO started becoming a household thing. Like, you know, the kids start playing at that age, and then those kids are now parents raising their kids. And if you think about what this cultural moment, this team tabbed as the golden generation back in 2018, hasn't quite lived up to the expectations until this point. But if they can be the ones who put on that display of heroism on the pitch, and you have kids watching, it's a whole new revival for the sport in the States. And so, I think bringing in Pochettino, the most successful manager the sport has had in America for the men's national team. And then these guys hopefully hitting all their strides at the right time. We could be in for a lucky run. And that was on full display in last night's match, that 4-1 victory. U.S. scoring more goals in last night's game than they did the entire World Cup 4 years ago.
0: Which is amazing. It's truly an amazing number. I want to switch gears a little bit because we have, as you have mentioned, we've talked a lot about the NBA Finals, but you are an NBA aficionado. You love the NBA, and you have loved these finals. Looking ahead to Game 5, we've been kind of split here. That's not really true. We kind of all think that the Spurs have a real shot to win tonight. Do you agree with that? And what do they have to do to actually hold on to a victory?
3: Listen, Tracy, you know I've been saying this. The Pope's on their side, Knicks in five.
0: I think it earlier too, so I quoted you.
3: Listen, we switched from their bags are Christian Dior, Knicks in four, to the Pope, the magic of the Pope in this one. Listen, I do agree with you. San Antonio, you know, they're going to want to fight to have some sort of dignity coming out of this one, coming off that the most historic collapse in the finals, which was just a couple of nights ago. And there is a generational, you know, superstar in the making in Victor Wembanyama. I think if he wants to meet the title that has been ascribed to him, then he needs to put on the performance of his lifetime tonight, right? Like, he needs to will these Spurs to a win with their backs against the wall. However, I am a true believer, Steve. I've been using this term, you know, sports magic. I know you've seen it at some point in your lifetime covering all the games and teams you have, but I think the Knicks have it, and it's undeniable. And I feel like we're going to get a New York South showing in San Antonio tonight in terms of all the fans that show up, and coming off a win for the ages. I have a feeling it's over tonight. Although I would love more basketball.
1: Well, Nikki, the extender, Scott Foster, is officiating tonight. So the extender's out there, and we were just talking about, can you imagine the TV ratings for a Game 6 at Madison Garden, Spurs-Knicks, for the Knicks to win the championship on their home court? The ticket sales for that game, I can't even imagine. I'll guarantee you there will be tickets going for as much as $500,000 for a Game 6. But the extender is going to be in full effect tonight in San Antonio. The NBA wants the Knicks to clinch a championship on their home court, a spontaneous eruption in New York City, the home of NBA. That is their dream, Nikki. That's why it's got to happen that way.
3: You know what? The script is written, Steve. You nailed it. Now, let me ask you this, Steve. Tracy and I were kind of talking about it, and I'm a little hesitant to put this out there, but because it's live radio, I will. I'm kind of getting a little bit of Wembanyama fatigue. I'm kind of just, like, it's too much right now. And articles being written about him sketching in the garden on off days. Like, it's a lot. And,
1: They're trying to make him the face of the league is what they're trying to do.
3: Yeah.
0: They are.
3: And You know, I want more Jalen Brunson. I know he's not as sexy of a character, but I want more Josh Hart. I don't know. I'm a little bit tapped on the Wembanyama stories.
0: Well, time will tell in these, as it always does.
3: Yeah.
0: It's my favorite saying, time will tell. Nikki, thank you so much for your
3: time.
0: Love you and your insight. And we will be back here with the Feel Good Story of the Week, Fox Sports Radio.
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13: 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I love Jaylen Brunson. 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
14: Allegedly, adds 2 years on the previous deal, and so we can go through all the numbers if you want. That's pretty boring. Mahomes, starting in 2027, Mahomes will average $64 million per year. Right in my tax bracket. Close. No, it is not. Apparently not. That'll be a new NFL record starting in 2027 until somebody else zooms past him. So that is a good jumping off point. Let us discuss the question. What message are the Chiefs sending? This one is rather simple. Kansas City is shooting off a text message to everyone else in the NFL. And it reads, "We ain't going anywhere, you bozos." And not just Bozo, the district attorney, you bozos. For anyone hoping for a downfall, the heartbeat is still there. That's what this is. The fat lady has not sung yet. The party's not over. And the Chiefs are already reloading the confetti cannons, getting those ready. And to the rest of the NFL, this franchise, the Chiefs are like, hey, we're cockroaches. We're the ultimate cockroaches, and we refuse to die.
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13: The Herd. You got to be consistent.
4: With Colin Cowherd.
13: Mike, check. The reputation of European players was a little soft. And that stigma isn't true anymore, but it was out there for a long time. And American players, domestic players, will test European players often more than our guys. They'll test them. And European players coming to foreign soil come to this country, and I'm going to give them a little bit of a break here. They really want to establish who they are. So you also have the reality that Wemby's young. He's 22 years old. And there's a lot of 31-year-olds in the league. So he's international. He's young. He's getting all this attention. And the NBA and the veterans, they're testing him. And he is passing that test with flying colors.
4: This is The Herd with Colin Cowherd.
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6: 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There's been some others that have come out, conflicting reports about, well, you know, Sanders has closed the gap and Shador's got an opportunity to win the job. I think Deshaun Watson's going to have a good year. 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
2: It's possible. 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Does he make it to the regular season as the starter? 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

0: 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Right after the show, it'll be posted. 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Follow the feed, and you'll find today's full episode posted right after we get off the air. Steve, we have talked about so many things today. We have a very big Game 5 in just under 3 hours, but we would be remiss if we left our people without the feel-good story of the week. So we're not going to do that, and I'm going to have you go first.
1: All right. Well, my feel-good story of the week, well, first of all, every time we do this segment together, the feel-good story of the week for me was when Scott Shapiro reached out and asked me if I wanted to do the show with you.
0: That is the nicest thing I've ever heard. You, even if you don't mean it, that is the nicest thing
1: you know
0: I've ever
1: heard. Mean it.
0: I know. That is so, I might cry. And I almost cried earlier when I thought Shohei wasn't going to play, but these are different tears. That's really, really sweet.
1: Well, I really appreciate our time together here, and we have a great time every time. So I appreciate that. You know, honestly, I think the feel-good story of the week is what happened last night at SoFi Stadium. Because, you know, 4 years ago, we got off to a disaster start at the World Cup. And this was coming off where the United States didn't even qualify for the World Cup. And so, you know, I've always talked about sort of capturing the moment, living up to the hype. And there's a lot of hype for Team USA going into this World Cup. You know, those on the nose say this team, you know, they're all playing European leagues. I mean, these guys have that ability. They have the experience of the previous World Cup, a lot of veterans on this team that have been in the World Cup before. And then you have the home field advantage. And so, you know, there's a lot of pressure on them. And I know the first goal was an own goal. I get it. But it was the quickest own goal or first goal in a World Cup by a host country. And then all of a sudden it just turned out that way. So I don't know how this is going to play out for the United States. Like I said, the greatest thing about rooting for the United States is not just for them to win, but win when people don't expect the United States to win. We do that at the Olympics where, you know, you have favorites and they win. That's great. But then you get that upset, that underdog, whatever, wins it. So, yeah, I think for this week to get off to that kind of a start for Team USA at the World Cup, to me, is the feel-good story of the week, along with being here.
0: And really, really, really sweet. And I do love hosting with you as well. So thank you very much for that. You know, also kind of coming off the Olympics, and I feel like these were really special Olympics in a lot of ways. And coming off of that to have the World Cup and to continue kind of that unity and pride is, it's pretty fun. My feel-good story of the week is kind of two parts. Originally, it was just going to be that a Brooklyn funeral home hosted a watch party for Game 4 of the NBA Finals, and the owner of the home said that she was honoring Karl Anthony Towns' vulnerability and how talking about losing his mother. And I just thought that was cool. And people went to this funeral home, and I think there's kind of there's something nice about that, to have a positive association with that. But as I thought about that and what you're saying right now, and I mentioned Shohei Ohtani, we are living in a really amazing sports time. And sports is the one thing where you walk into a stadium and you're both wearing the same gear and you don't care about who they voted for. You don't care about anything but that unity. And there's something really special about that in sports. And so I'm looking back on these last several years, and we've had Patrick Mahomes. We've had Shohei Ohtani, which we'll never see anything like in our lifetime, maybe ever see anything like that again. You saw the most epic World Series Game 7 ever. This NBA Finals has been unbelievable. That Game 4, whether or not the Knicks win it all, that Game 4 will go down as like one of the great games. It'll be talked about all the time. It'll be to hype up a team and to remind a team not to get too hyped up. Well, don't forget the Knicks were able to come back, or don't forget the Spurs were able to blow it. And so sometimes I do think about how cool it is to live in a time of so much talent. And we were joking about the ratings, what ratings would be for Game 6. And you're right. But we also live in a time where we can all see it. There's 8 million ways to watch all of these games. And even if ticket prices are insane in Madison Square Garden, there are so many platforms and ways to watch sports that, to me, that's kind of the feel-good story, that we get to be a part of this.
1: Tracy, I get asked a lot by peers, like, how is it that you never seem to change? Like, you are like the same forever, you know? And I always tell them it's because I have been immersed in a sports world cocoon for my entire life. Like, literally my entire life. From the time I was a 7 year old and got my first pack of baseball cards and I've just never left. I've been offered a lot of times, hey, you want to be a news anchor? I'm like, hell no. No, I just like to stay in the toy store. And that's it's the great thing about, you know, the unexpected. Expect the unexpected. You know, as long as I've been around watching sports, you feel like I've seen it all. And then almost on a weekly basis, I see something I've never seen before. And that's the beauty of sports. And like you say so well, it's a unifier. It's just something that brings people together. And I love that.
0: Yeah, it really, it's very, very special. And I'm real happy. When I was a little girl at that time, it was weird to like sports and I never stopped. And I'm glad I didn't. You guys, we've had an awesome show. Buck Rising, Jason Fitz will be coming up next. Tracy Sandler, Steve Hartman, Fox Sports Saturday.
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20: Group B, Switzerland scored a goal in the 17th minute of the match, but Qatar got the equalizer in the 95th minute to get a 1-1 draw. It's the first time Qatar's earned a point in the World Cup and only its second goal scored in the tournament. Group C action, Brazil and Morocco about to kick off. That's in New York. Haiti will play Scotland in Boston at 9. NBA Finals Game 5 between the New York Knicks and San Antonio Spurs can be started at 8:30 tonight. Yamamoto for the Dodgers has seen the minimum amount of batters, and Shohei Ohtani, after missing his start yesterday, hit a leadoff home run. The Dodgers lead 5-0 over the White Sox. Arizona and Cincinnati tied 1-1. Pittsburgh and Miami also tied 2-2. The Braves lead the Mets 3-1. Turk Skubal made his first start since coming off the injury list. Cleveland leads Detroit 3-1 in the seventh. I'm Martin Weiss.
19: 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Fox Sports Saturday is on. 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When it goes down, we will cover it all.
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23: You know what? If you turned your TV off with 2 minutes to go in every game of the NBA Finals, you'd already think that San Antonio won the whole series, because they have been up with 2 minutes or less to go in every game. Yet they trail 3-1 because of their own incompetence and because of the greatness of a team of destiny. So now what? Tonight, it all comes down to this. Can they keep Knicks fans out of the building? Can they find a way to get past the New York Knickerbockers? Can San Antonio keep themselves alive? Oh, what a night it's going to be. He's Buck Rising. I'm Jason Fitz. There's joy, joy, joy, joy down in our hearts because we're back together. We're back together. We got our headsets on. We got Comrex is going. We are connected. We're FaceTiming. Oh, all of the good, good. I got Buck's little smirk of disapproval from the opening statement, and I haven't even said anything yet. How we feel at Buck Rising?
24: Well, no, you have said something. You've started the show, and you've not yet acknowledged the 4-1 thunderous victory by the United States of America yesterday in the opening of the World Cup. We got time to talk about the Knicks. All right, Knicks getting a lot of oxygen.
23: With the World Cup.
24: Okay,
23: we're opening with the World Cup,
24: buddy. You better just back the hell off, okay,
23: wow,
24: for these next 5 weeks, because this is a World Cup show, right?
23: Come on, soccer guy, Puck Rising. Soccer
24: Come on,
23: guy.
24: Let's go. Say it with your chest one time. This is a World Cup show for the next 5 weeks. We got Brazil and Morocco getting ready to get going in Group C in the Meadowlands in scenic New Jersey, because, of course, that's where Brazil, Brazil taking over downtown Manhattan today, taking over Times Square. Is there even a sign of life that there's a Knicks game tonight? Because Brazil has a bigger showing, a bigger demographic, it seems, in New York City today.
23: We're going to need to get Ian right in on this thing. Ian, let's peek behind the curtain for a second, because as we were getting ready for the show, Mary Mack was telling us her excitement. She was telling us we're going to have Brazilian funk music all night. She is in it. She is ready for it. Do we believe, Ian, that this is genuine excitement from Buck Rising, or is this Buck begging and pleading to get on Mary's good side from the outset of tonight's two-hour program?
0: It sounds like you already know the answer, Fitzy. It sounds like you already know. We know Buck Rising is a world-class panderer.
23: We see you, Buck. We see what this is. This is Buck saying, please, Mary, can I have some more? This is Buck saying, please, Mary, put me on your side. Lift me up. Oh, my God. This is the most transparent begging and pleading I've ever seen from a grown-ass man, Buck. There is no way you were coming in with this level of fire for the World Cup if it weren't for Mary.
24: No. Okay, because this is an audio medium.
1: Yeah, I don't like how y'all trying to play Buck right now.
24: Yeah, exactly. Come on, Mary.
0: This
24: Let's
0: is
24: go.
0: Why he's doing it in the first place. This
24: Let's
0: is
24: go.
23: You got what you wanted. You got
24: 2v2. That's all I wanted.
1: Right now, Buck, we locked in right now.
24: For the next 2 hours, I told Mary, I'm going to go get my, I've got a Brazil jersey. I'm going to go get my Vinny Jr. jersey. I'm going to put it on. We're going to do this World Cup coverage
23: together. Why does Buck Rising, who, by the way, lives in Nashville, Tennessee, and not to, to put your business out there, but you're Egyptian. Why would you have a Brazilian jersey?
24: Because I have been blessed, it seems, to have two producers in two forms of my life on two different shows who are diehard Brazil fans. And on the local show, the last time, our dear friend and colleague Lucas Panzica went to Brazil because he is in part Brazilian, in part Italian. He's going to be very conflicted if either, well, Italy's not the World Cup.
1: Also, that's not fair.
24: What happened?
1: No, Brazilian, the fact that he can't support Brazil because he's Egyptian.
23: It just seems a little weird. It just seems a little weird. Like, I've known Buck for a decade, and I've never even heard Buck suggest going to a Brazilian steakhouse. The closest that he comes to Brazil is the Wax. Okay, that's the closest Buck comes to Brazil in any way, shape, or form.
24: It's just the one time with my back. My God, I mean, the drama. I was going to the beach. You want to see Harry Backs on a beach? I don't.
23: Oh, God. Please cut that into a rejoin. He's Buck Rising. I'm Jason Pitts, by the way. We're on Fox Sports Radio. His Harry back aside, I was unaware. I'll be honest. I was unaware. We are just underway. We are 30 seconds into Brazil versus Morocco, Buck. I will give you the floor, good sir. This is presumably, according to every soccer expert I have talked to, this is supposed to be the epic matchup of the weekend. This is the centerpiece of World Cup soccer this weekend. Why? Is it just because Brazil has taken over the entire Meadowlands and all of New York City?
24: Well, I mean, in part, but like, okay, Fitzy, let's do a little World Cup trivia. Mary, don't help him. All right.
1: Okay. Mm-hmm.
24: How many countries? How many countries?
23: Okay, soccer
24: have won the World Cup in the history of the World Cup.
23: I'm gonna just a blind running guess. I got no idea. I have nothing. Six. I'm just going with six.
24: Okay. There's only eight countries that have won the World Cup.
23: Hey, that's not bad.
24: Not bad.
23: That was close.
24: Not bad. Pretty good. Brazil is one of the countries. I could say probably, I don't know, Mary, would you say no more than eight this year, right? Seven probably countries that you would look at and say that's a team that can be feasibly a World Cup champion this year, right?
1: Yeah.
24: No more than seven.
1: 100%.
24: Okay, so Brazil is one of these teams. Morocco is going to give them a fight. And this Group C is probably the group to monitor. Now, obviously, the United States is in Group D, and they were just so triumphant last night against Paraguay, which was expected to give them a little bit of a struggle. I'd be curious to see what becomes of the United States' path to the knockouts here as we work our way through the group stage. But Brazil-Morocco, yeah, it's going to be the highlight of the weekend, I think, so far. I hope that it's the highlight of the weekend so far. The highlight, if you care about the state of sports in this country, the highlight was the U.S. winning 4-1. Fitzy, do you watch this game? And it's okay if you didn't. I watched. I went to a watch party.
23: Connecticut had them everywhere. I went to a watch party where they put it on every single screen. They had the volume pumping. The bar was absolutely packed. Shout out to Murphy's in Connecticut. The bar was absolutely packed. I watched every single second of it, and I was mesmerized. In fact, Buck, I came out of retirement before the match from my betting, and I put quite a few shekels on different ways that America could win, and every single one of those shekels turned out to pay me more shekels. So I made money. I enjoyed myself at the time of my life. You can't tell me anything about Paraguay. I don't care. Team USA is going to win it all. They're not, but you know what I feel great about? Like, just let me have a moment. Let me slow down.
24: Okay? It's okay. Going to be okay.
2: It was electric.
24: Five weeks of this. It was electric, right? But here's the thing, Fitzy, and I'm not, you're right. I'm not a diehard soccer fan, but I love the World Cup. I love the World Cup. I love that the World Cup is in this country in part this year. I love all of the images, all of the social media things that I'm seeing on Instagram and on Twitter of the different cultures assimilating, coming together and experiencing sports basically the exact same way. It's one of the most humanizing things that I've ever seen. Did you see the clips that came out of the South Africa-Mexico opener to the World Cup this year? No. South African studio show. Okay, you did not see this on social media? No. So South Africa and Mexico, it was a rematch. Mary, remind me, I believe that's a rematch from the 2010 World Cup opener. If I'm not mistaken, that pretty was sure. In South Africa. I want to say that my history is right on that. I may be off just slightly. But so it's a rematch. It's going to do huge numbers. It's obviously a huge opportunity, a huge stage for both countries to compete on. I don't think South Africa and Mexico are capable of winning the World Cup this year, but that's fine. It gives you a little bit of nostalgia. The only thing that was missing this year was the Vuvuzelas, right, if you remember those. But the South African team gets dog walked, okay, almost as bad as Paraguay did against the United States last night. And they pan to the South African studio show coverage. And the host of the show looks around at the panel and says, all right, what do we think? And there, it's such a visual bit because not a single other person on that TV set says a word, Fitzy, but they tell the entire story of the match with their faces because they all look like they smelled something bad. And in that very moment, among several other moments, like, people in Lawrence, Kansas saying Rock Chalk Algeria on their way into a friendly practice, I think that this is as humanizing a moment as we could have globally because we all experience sports the exact same way. World Cup is a great reminder why. So, to your point about the dialogue around the World Cup and my bandwagon interest in it, yeah, it's a bandwagon sport for me too, but it's one of my favorite sporting events in any stage of the calendar. The World Cup is excellent. I'm glad that we get it during the summer this time around as opposed to what we got in, what was that, 2024, with Qatar, which was in the middle of football season. It was really a shame because it just took a lot of the attention that I would like to pay to the World Cup away because it was dropped into the middle of football season. But U.S., I don't know. That's the best. That's the best.

0: Wellman, who I worked with at ESPN for a long time, is working with us now at Yahoo Sports, my day job. And he is our sort of our soccer expert that's coming on Yahoo Sports daily throughout the course of the World Cup. He's coming on 3 days a week. And I asked him what he expected early on from America. This is why I put shekels on it. He said in his entire life, the thing that he'll never forget is the national anthems. Like every time you hear the national anthem, it hits different. And he said, he's, you know, SoFi, the beginning of this game, the national anthem, which by the way, Dan and Shay absolutely slayed an epic job with the national anthem. But you just think about that level of pride. I mean, I've worked in sports during other World Cups and I don't remember this same level of, oh my God, but I think that is largely, you mentioned the timing of it. That's part of it. And largely the fact that it's on American soil. Like there is a real opportunity. We, as long as I've been around this business, people have been like, oh, soccer is about to blow up in America. Soccer is blowing up in America. All of the things that we constantly hear about soccer in America. But the fact is, for the most part, the reason that they don't typically talk about soccer on a random day on most shows is because content like that doesn't really resonate in America. But this is because it's here, because it's on our soil, because everybody is flocked to here, because we're watching different countries around the world explore our foods and eating habits all at the same time that they're playing. This has been absolutely electric. I know we're only a few days in, but it's been a long time since I can remember anything gravitating or pulling America together the way the World Cup already has. If this team goes on a run, it will be interesting to see what it does to all of us, because there is a phenomenon. We saw a little taste of it on the Olympics, obviously, but I wonder what it would even look like. It could look even bigger if soccer, if the men's soccer team continues to play as well as they did in game one. We've got Morocco versus Brazil going on right now. It raises a question that ties to the NFL. Oh, go ahead, Buck. Buck has something he's got to tell you about. We'll tell you about the questions the NFL has with this, but first, Buck, what are you telling me about?
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4: Westwood One Sports presents this World Soccer Update. I'm Erica Herskowitz. Four matches highlight day three of the World Cup. Perhaps the biggest of the day, though, is taking place in the Garden State tonight. Five-time World Cup champion Brazil is battling Morocco at MetLife Stadium in New Jersey. The Brazilians haven't won a World Cup since 2002, so they're looking to end a 24-year drought. Today, they're playing without Neymar, though. He's out with a calf injury. He is with the team and hopes to resume training sometime next week. Earlier on the West Coast, a thrilling finish at Levi's Stadium, where after the Swiss scored early on a penalty in the 17th minute, Qatar managed to erase that 1-0 deficit with a dramatic goal deep into stoppage time to tie Switzerland 1-1. So Group B is now evened up at 1 point apiece. Later, the third match of the day has Scotland taking on Haiti at Gillette Stadium in Foxborough. I'm Erica Herskowitz, Westwood One Sports.
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14: Your weather for the weekend, partly cloudy skies today in Sioux Falls. There are some areas of rain tracking to our south this morning, otherwise a high today, 75, northwest winds, 15 to 25. Mainly clear tonight, low near 50. Tomorrow, very pleasant, but cooler than average, a high at 72, lows in the upper 40s Monday morning. From the Storm Center at Kelloland TV, I'm meteorologist Brian Karstens.
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0: That's actually Buck Rising singing right now. It's Brazil versus Morocco right now in the World Cup. Tied 0-0. About 16 minutes in to this game so far, this match so far. Sorry. The chaos.
1: No, don't be like that, okay? It's okay if you say 0-0. It's okay if you say...
0: No.
1: It's okay game. Dude, soccer people don't care. They just want you to have a good time with this. Don't be like
0: that. Are you sure? Like, no, I'm not being like anything. I'm scarred from my introduction to covering hockey. Because God forbid you ever accidentally say Stanley Cup Finals. Oh, my God. Every person that's ever watched a hockey game, how would you call it? It's singular every single time. Like, as somebody that has watched hockey for my entire life, that grew up watching VHS tapes of the Edmonton Oilers with my dad, I grew up around hockey. I didn't realize or care that it was the Stanley Cup Final until hockey fans, since I got into media and hockey fans, just started blowing me up about it. So I'm correcting myself to get ahead of that. Maybe soccer guy's different. You know, you're in a soccer market. There's an MLS team that everybody loves in Nashville. I think,
2: buddy, it's the best team in a sport in the city. It's not close. The hockey team isn't worth a damn. The football team isn't worth a damn.
0: It's also the best environment live. It's the most fun you can have going to a sporting event in Nashville. Like, it is incredible. Like, MLS does a great job. That Nashville, watching that Nashville Rise, like, it's funny. A lot of nobody would realize this in the world, but when they first brought that club to Nashville, and it wasn't even an MLS club yet, we did some videos with the radio station I was at the time, sort of promoting their tryouts, their open tryouts.
1: Oh,
0: so to
1: God,
0: see them
1: I
0: go from
1: that.
0: To see them go from open tryouts at a high school field to suddenly where they are now, I'm immensely proud. Shout out to what they've done. I think Nashville and the way that that entire club has sort of grown and built a fan base is a beautiful thing. I love going to those games. Like, they're a blast. But every time I'm there, I'm like, I can't believe we've gotten that from that to this fan section that is absolutely epic. So, yeah, I don't know. I'm just protecting myself from soccer guy. Question for you, though. Mm-hmm. What do you make of George Kittle being one of many NFL players yesterday going to social media to comment? Yesterday it was on how beautiful that natural grass was at SoFi, and saying, hey, can we get this all over the place? I'm watching a game right now taking place in New York at a stadium that is in controversy every single year for the injuries the turf supposedly causes. And they always say, well, we can't have natural grass. What am I looking at? Soccer on natural grass inside MetLife. So, I mean, is there some sort of a moment where this, in your mind, just absolutely pisses off enough NFL players that we get some yelling about this?
2: I don't think it matters. I mean, do you think they're actually going to impact change with their yelling? Do you know, Fitzy, just out of curiosity, do you have any concept of what the World Cup is expected to earn FIFA in the United States, Canada, and Mexico this year? Do you want to take a guess at the projected figure?
0: No, I found out the other day that in the United States of America alone is expected to gamble over $50 million on the World Cup, and globally over $250 million. So I cannot imagine the amount of money that this is going to be making.
2: Yeah. So there, it's gonna be, you know, around $1 million that this is going to make for FIFA, very comfortably. That they are bringing the World Cup to the United States, to Canada, and to Mexico. And so if the NFL starts earning in one single, I mean, I know the NFL makes billions of dollars on a regular basis, but this is a significantly bigger marketing vehicle. Obviously, FIFA, if not the most corrupt organization in all of sports, has done their due diligence to make sure that they could squeeze every available dollar out of this. They have the financial flexibility to be like, yeah, we don't care if we put a grass field into MetLife Stadium. We'll make it happen. It's no sweat to us. I'm not saying it would be any sweat to the Giants and to the NFL on a regular basis, but that upkeep on a regular basis is something that if you're trying to have a venue, and I can't believe I'm sitting here defending the idea of turf for NFL stadiums, but if you have any hopes of having a venue that operates on a year-round basis, you have to have turf, especially one that does not have a roof on it, as we get our first goal in the Morocco-Brazil game.
0: Were you going to give us a beefy, like, goal call? You got anything like that? Like, I mean, you got you. Did you
2: I feel like I don't want to do that into the microphone. I mean, you would tip my microphone up a little bit.
3: Lame.
2: Goal!
3: Your heart's not in it.
0: That's pretty good.
4: That's pretty good.
0: You know what? I got to give you credit for, you know, a guy with a lot of hair in your chest. You just showed it. Morocco strikes first. They are up 1-0 on Brazil. Sorry,
2: my
0: Mary Mac.
2: Just being naked during the show.
0: I mean, that's, you know, that's. I'm just saying, to go back to our grass conversation, according to AI, which, you know, is AI, each of the 32 teams in the NFL received $432.6 million in revenue in the 24 fiscal year just from their broadcasting. And according to AI, the actual cost, amazingly, of taking the remaining stadiums and turning them all into grass would be about $12 million total. The upkeep would be between $1 and $5 million per team annually. So you're getting $432 million, not willing to spend $5 million to make sure your players don't blow out their knees. I hear you that FIFA is making $1 billion, and certainly they can roll out specialized grass because they're making $1 billion. But, Buck, I just think it's a little asinine and kind of a slap in the face to your players, particularly if you're coming in saying, we don't want to spend the $5 million per year that it would cost. Like, that's what's veteran minimum right now? Veteran minimum's
2: 1.3, I want to say. Yeah. Don't quote me on that. I can look it
0: so
2: up.
0: So it's under 1.5 million. It's somewhere in that range for veteran minimum in the NFL. So for the cost of 3 vet minimum contracts, you could go to natural grass in MetLife, and the Giants and the Jets just choose not to. That feels to me like if I'm a player for one of those franchises and I see this beautiful grass and this beautiful goal by Morocco, again, sorry, Mary Mac, if that's what I see, then I'm a little pissed off.
2: Yeah, I've got vet minimum at between 1.215 and 1.3 here in the upcoming season. So I think that for the purposes of this conversation, yes, you're right, it is a slap in the face, but the NFL perpetually talking about player safety is a slap in the face. Like, they don't really care. I mean, have they shown you that they're willing to actually respect the physical toll that the sport takes on the players and their bodies and their mental health and their families as a result and all these different things? No, the NFL at every turn just squeezes more money out of this thing because it's a money-making machine, and the sport itself is a meat grinder. And if you get ground up, we'll just find another body. And I'm not saying that you're just going to be easily able to find another Malik Nabers or another George Kittle or Cam Ward has talked about this here in Tennessee where I'm at, because the Titans switched. The Titans have played at an outdoor stadium these last couple of years, but they switched to, it's like some kind of like coconut shavings. It's organic turf material, but still, it's not real grass. Cam Ward has talked several times. In fact, you know, I don't know if this is an accountability conversation or what, but he several times blamed some of the fumbles that he had, and he had many fumbles in the early part of his rookie season here in Tennessee on just slipping on the turf, losing his footing, and then the ball coming out and things like that. So, I hear what you're saying, but one, the NFL doesn't care about the quality of the product. If I'm being completely honest with you, with the way that we've spread out these games and inevitably getting ready to add an 18th regular season game, whether that be in the immediate future or somewhere down the line, we've heard talk about international divisions, right, at some point in the NFL's future. So if the NFL actually cared about any of this stuff, they wouldn't push forward with all of these things. But they can talk out of one side of their mouth about player safety and then continue to make money and backdoor deals and all these different things and be like, oh, yeah, it's lovely that FIFA's doing that. Don't expect that from us.
0: I would respect it so much. I think I am the voice of the majority. Maybe I'm the only one willing to say it out loud sometimes. I would respect it so much if Roger Goodell or any NFL owner would just step up and say, yeah, I don't really care. I'm not going to spend the money on it because I don't have to, and you're going to watch it anyway, and we want to make more money, and who doesn't want more football? Like, I honestly think if an NFL owner walked up to the podium and said, I don't really care about player safety any more than the players do. They're not going to fight for it. If we can get an 18th dollar game worth of dollars, we're going to take it, and frankly, y'all are going to watch it. So who's the bad guy, me or you, for watching the product in the first place? Like, I think that owner would become beloved. I think we would talk about it all day and
2: who's the bad guy, the drug dealer or the drug taker? Like, right. Who's the bad guy?
0: I don't have a market if you won't go buy it. Come on now. Oh, my God. I mean, it always comes back to that thing in politics, too, for me. Like, I would respect the heck out of a candidate that stood up and was like, I don't know. but I'll try and find out. Like, there's just some level of honesty that I think we want in America. Martin White's going to give us honesty in the scoreboard. Get us caught up what's going on all around the world.
3: Group C action happening right now at New York, New Jersey Stadium. Morocco with the 1-0 goal.
4: That's a very underrated part of the game.
5: Hakimi is running open on the far side. Instead, it comes through Siberi!
3: That is how it sounded on Fox. It's the 27th minute in the first half. Earlier today in Group B action, we saw Switzerland and Qatar. Qatar got an equalizer in the 95th minute to get a 1-1 draw. It's the first time Qatar has earned a point in the World Cup group stage, and it's only its second goal ever in the World Cup. Haiti plays Scotland in Boston at 9. Christian Pulisic was substituted at halftime in the United States opener against Paraguay on Friday. He told reporters he was kicked in the back of the calf and hopes it's nothing serious. The Cardinals beat the Twins 9-6. Major League Baseball, the Marlins and Pirates now in a 2-2 tie game, and it's in the eighth inning. Cincinnati 2-1 over the Arizona Cardinals. San Diego with an 8-3 lead over the Orioles in the eighth inning. The Nationals lead the Mariners 6-3. Atlanta with a 3-1 lead over the Mets. Boston just put two up in the seventh inning to take a 4-2 lead over the Rangers. Cleveland with a 3-1 lead over the Tigers, despite Tarik Skubal getting his first start after coming off the injury list. Yoshinobu Yamamoto working on a perfect game right now for the Dodgers. They have a 7-0 lead over the White Sox in the eighth inning. And Max Muncy also with two home runs. Shohei Ohtani missed yesterday, but he had a home run in his after seeing the first pitch today. And on the pitch in New York, New Jersey Stadium, I heard you like that, Buck. 29th minute, Morocco leads Brazil 1-0. Back to you guys.
0: He's Buck Rising. I'm Jason Fitz. Buck and Fitz on Fox Sports Radio. We just heard the goal call. Buck, yours was better. I'm just gonna say the silent thing out loud.
6: I agree.
0: Yours was better. Like Buck's goal call was better than the actual call we broadcast. I think you got a future in this whole play-by-play soccer thing, Buck. You ever thought about it? Like, maybe.
2: Oh my God, I've never done play-by-play. I don't think I would be any good at it. But I mean, I definitely would have to do TV before I did radio. The people that do radio play-by-play are artists, like actual artists. And I don't say that to be dismissive of the great artists of the world, or okay, but like to be able to help an audience visualize a game in their mind's eye on a radio broadcast, to me, is one of the things that is the true, like a true art form in our business. So no, I would not be very good at that. I think I would I think I would forget that they can't see what I see, and I think I would kind of like leave it to the television to do most of the heavy lifting there.
0: Buck and I will be doing an indoor football league game together for Yahoo Sports in a few weeks. Part of the reason I've missed several Buck and Fitz shows over the last few months is my journey. It's my first ever time getting to do play-by-play. Obviously, it's indoor football league. I'm not pretending that is anywhere near what our peers do on, college football and the NFL and things like the World Cup. But it has been an adventure, man. Like, I will say, in all sincerity, a couple of weeks ago, I had my first game winning. Like, it was a kick blocked. And the adrenaline from that was better than sex or drugs. Like, it was just absolutely wild. It was the craziest thing in the world. It was just, but the funny thing is my analyst, Eric Coleman, was just like, he played in the NFL, right? Like, he's just sitting at the table. He's chilling. I'm jumping up and down like a damn maniac, typical on brand to me, but I couldn't sleep for 4 hours after that. I've tried them all, and I haven't tried a drug that felt better than that one did for 4 or 5 hours. So, absolutely epic. I don't know how guys do it in things like this with the World Cup when I can't imagine the responsibility you feel knowing that your goal call could be the moment that is replayed for a nation for the rest of time. Like, that's just unbelievable. Shout out to the guys that do it on TV too all the time. Like, I take for granted, Mike Breen, bang, but like, just the ability to see what he's seeing and call it so perfectly, so quickly. It's truly an art.
2: I will never take Mike Breen for granted. The man is a national treasure. I love him. The fact that he's the Knicks broadcaster during the regular season, and that nobody would ever dare accuse Mike Breen of bias during the NBA Finals calling national basketball games, because he's just that damn good. No, I will never take Mike Breen for granted that way.
6: That's how I feel when I'm watching indoor football league games. Yeah, called by Jason Fitz.
0: Well, you know, people have said it. People have said it. Person has said it.
2: The one, Ian. The one that
0: said it. Yeah, Ian has said it. Ian has said it. Yeah,
2: he's got to say something to you. He doesn't know the next time you're going to be back here.
0: You know what?
2: He's not sure when you will reappear to show up to work and actually do your job.
0: That's actually a really good
2: question. Gallivanting off with your indoor football friends, leaving us, leaving the three of us. It's sad. Oh, how about Vinny Jr.? How about my boy?
6: Let's hear it.
2: Okay, ready?
0: You got this one?
7: Put your heart in it. It's Brazil.
2: Go!

0: I'm going to be shot by the end of this show.
1: Everybody driving in their cars right now is just like, what in the hell is going on? That's going for Brazil.
2: Yelling at you to shut up.
0: So annoyed at me.
1: I'm wearing headphones, and my dogs just turned around to figure out what was happening. So I just said, that's a job well done by you. That's just good diaphragm support. Like, you did a nice job, you know, getting that little, like, getting that diaphragm rolling in it.
0: Years of smoking. Turns out, works pretty good.
1: Oh, okay. That's worked for Axl Rose. Works for you, too. 1-1. Brazil has tied it up with Morocco as we hit the 32nd minute of this game so far, of this match so far. Electric goal. That was actually, like, one of the things that to me is just so astounding is watching these guys work in such limited space and just find a way to get to the back of the net. And I cannot imagine what that environment is. If you didn't see it on social media, New York has been overtaken. I mean, New York right now, everywhere you look, it's Brazilian jerseys, everything. It's all the colors are everywhere. The people are everywhere. Everybody's yelling and screaming. Like, there is this very weird chance tonight that we're going to end up with the city overtaken by celebrating Brazilians and celebrating Knicks fans all at once. If there's ever been a night that I would love to be in the city, but only be in the city inside a secure building looking down on the city, like, we got a chance. We're going to get Gotham City tonight. I'm just saying, stay above the thing and wait and see what Batman does. New York could turn into Gotham tonight.
0: I mean, it's already got some Gotham vibes to it, if you ask the Spurs and their fans. A little bit of street justice going on from the Knicks fans. I shouldn't laugh at that. Don't throw eggs at athletes.
1: You know what I wish? You mentioned that, like, anyone didn't see Wemby got hit with an egg on his way into the hotel. I want them to find the guy that did that. There's a million cameras in New York. You can find the guy that did that. Yep. I don't want that guy to go to jail. I don't want that guy to have that sort of punishment. You know what I want that guy to have? I want Wemby to show up at that guy's work and just sit outside. And when that guy's walking to his car after work, I just want Wemby to egg him right there every day for like a year. Just Wemby shows up as he's walking out of work, eggs him, flips him off, and tells him how much he sucks. Like, I just, what makes somebody, just even all the fans that are sitting, you can see the fans in the video. Everybody's got their middle finger in the air. They're all mother effing him the whole time he's walking into the hotel. And I'm like, what did you do? Like, what did you? You yeah. sat outside. You don't even have the money to get inside the garden. You watched it on a TV screen outside the garden three blocks away so you could lie to your friends and tell them you were at the game when you weren't, because you weren't inside the building. And now you went to the hotel and you flipped off Wemby like you had something to do with it. Oh, my gosh. As a diehard, lifelong, unbelievable Raiders fan, I cannot imagine acting like that kind of a tool towards somebody that played against my favorite team. I just can't imagine it.
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1: All right, coming up, we will finally take a look at it. 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
10: That's why many of the great stars now are international and not American. They're not domestic, because our feeder system is broken. But even if soccer got everything right, our academies were great, the MLS was popular. Instead of being on Apple TV where you lose all your casual viewers, got to pay to watch MLS. I don't like that. But even if they got it all right, they're one of five popular domestic leagues, and we have a massive college sports system that, you know, other countries don't have. We have always watched the World Cup, and we've always loved it, men's and women's, and we've always embraced it. The numbers have always been strong, just like the Olympics. We don't love curling or downhill skiing necessarily, but we watch it. You wrap a flag around hockey and Four Nations or the Olympics or soccer or the Olympics, and we'll start watching stuff we don't normally watch. I mean, last night, 88,000 people showed up in Alabama to watch Messi. That's who we are. But every time we talk about a World Cup on American soil, here's what I hear. This is an opportunity to grow the game. And I don't.
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13: Let's all, if we can, get into Jalen Brunson's head. 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
15: going
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15: yep,
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3: 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That's a hot one. 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
16: 49ers making some news thanks to tight end George Kittle. He went down Endorsement Road. Kittle strongly defending the embattled 49ers head coach Kyle Shanahan, calling anyone who puts him on the hot seat not the smartest. No one can be shocked that George Kittle has come out guns a-blazing defending his head coach. And the reason, he's in the inner circle. That's not analysis. That is blind loyalty. Like, Judge Judy would bang the gavel. Judge Judy would say, sir, your objectivity is compromised. And Kittle sounds to me like the teacher's pet yelling at the class for criticizing the teacher. It's like, this is the greatest teacher of all time. Why would you question the teacher? Yeah. And you can be brilliant and still underachieve.
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0: Brazil, Morocco tied at one up. We'll keep you updated on the World Cup, but also, in case you didn't know, there's an NBA game going on tonight. And conspiracy theorists got all the munchies they need as they smoke in their conspiracy theories. Buck Rising, Jason Fitz, Buck and Fitz on Fox Sports Radio. Scott Foster is your referee for tonight. Come on. Like, Adam Silver knows what he's doing, right, Buck?
1: The extended.
0: Adam Silver knows that by putting Scott Foster on this game, he's allowing everybody to turn around and say, well, the script is in.
2: I do not love the marriage of you talking about Scott Foster and Mary sensually whispering into the microphone, the extender. I didn't like that. I didn't like that at all.
1: The extender.
2: No.
1: The extender.
2: I mean, it's true. It's true. It is probably the one conspiracy theory in sports that I'm willing to accept more than any other, because I don't know how much this you got, Fitzy, on Yahoo or anything else that you're doing when you're talking about the NBA Finals so far, but we were doing a little bit of it on the local show. We got a caller calling in before game four that said this and was completely serious, was very upset with me for not taking him more seriously, but had called in to tell me that the NBA script had actually leaked on Instagram. He had receipts, of course, that were going to show that the Spurs were going to be put in a position to win game four and have a situation where the series was even and the NBA was going to put them in position to succeed. And that may have held true for a good portion of that game, of that game four situation, where we're all looking around and being like, all right, if New York goes down, and they look like they were going down very, very early, basically for the entire game until, I don't know, they got within 15, you started to pick up your head and pay attention to the game that was going on. If you're like me, I just had it on in the background with the sound off after halftime because it was such an ass whipping. But a lot of conspiracy theories around sports in general. The Scott Foster one is one I'm willing to accept.
0: So the funny thing is, let me just be clear here for a second. One of the funny things about the conspiracy theories of extending NBA Finals series and things like that, the script theory. When I worked at ESPN, they had to staff the just in case. So what that means is anytime that there's the possibility of a game, like when I worked at ESPN Radio, during the time that radio would be on, they would have to double staff those show nights because there's a staff for live events that's different from the staff for ESPN Radio. Okay. So producers, talent, everything. So what happens is when you get to the games you're not sure are going to be necessary, everybody's sort of on hold and you don't know if you're going to work or you're not going to work and you don't know how that works. A lot of people get paid hours. If you're hourly, they have to pay your hours either way because they're not sure if they're going to need you. If there was a script, ESPN would know it. If ESPN knew about a script for a company that constantly lays people off, why would they be bleeding cash if they know how the games are going to I don't want to bog people down with details, but they have to keep an entire sports center staff on hold in case they need them. They have to alternate program things on hold in case they need them. They have dozens, if not hundreds, of employees that are all impacted by schedule changes by whether or not there's a game six. So if the company knew one way or the other what the answer was, why would they bleed cash on everything else? And the answer can't be because they make so much money from the games, because frankly, they need every dime they can get. We all do in sports media. Every single day. I don't want to bog people down with details. Also, how would you ever keep that a secret? Like, this is always my thing. You think we didn't land on the moon and nobody with knowledge has ever revealed that for an inordinate amount of money? Like, if there was a script in the NBA, somebody somewhere would have already sold that script to TMZ for life-changing. Oh my, they'd be living on an island in the middle of Brazil. There isn't an island in Brazil. They'd be living in a castle in Brazil off the money that they made selling the script. So there's not a script. But Scott Foster, I think the one thing that is interesting is that he does sometimes get a little prickly with the way he calls games, right? He can get a little bit, sensitive, and he is quick to blow a whistle. That impacts his series from two angles. Number one, if we see Wemby get another technical, that would be 4 points against him, and he's suspended a game. He'd be out, he'd be suspended a game. That would be massive. Also, how they call Wemby and the fouls against Wemby is a huge part of how these games play out. So I do think that Scott Foster's, the style with which he calls a game could impact this.
2: No, certainly. Especially, I mean, would you say that they have allowed too much physicality so far in the series? That seems to be a popular theme amongst people who have watched this series, beyond the Spurs and I think some critical mistakes in the most pivotal moments of these games.
0: Yeah, I think the Spurs have gotten away with manhandling throughout the course of it. Yes. They're letting them play.
2: So that is something worth monitoring tonight. Because that's the thing that coaches and players will complain the most about, especially in post-game press conferences when asked about things regarding officiating, right, is that they're just looking for consistency. So if this game is not called in the same theme or with the same theme that these first four games of the series have been called, then I think it's going to be something that everybody is clucking about on Sunday and Monday morning after the fact on talk radio and sports talk television and everywhere else, because the officiating consistency is something that has the ability to swing this thing in a meaningful way, whether that's intended, scripted, or otherwise. The other part of this is how the players respond, and frankly, how the coaches respond to this, because I have been impressed with individual performances in this series so far, Fitzy. I have not been impressed with either team, really, and I've been very disappointed, frankly, in some of the miscues that Mitch Johnson has had on the Spurs bench. This is a very young team. I think people have talked about it many times over, the Spurs as being ahead of schedule, and they'll win more finals as long as Wembanyama continues to be on an upward trajectory as an ascending player and stays largely healthy for a player at that size. But just imagine being Greg Popovich and watching the Spurs performance late in game in these series so far. Like, I think you're really... You want to talk about things that have turned the tide more than anything. You're like 10 plays away from this being 3-1 Spurs, really. And just miscue after miscue in the most pivotal moments has really damned them.
0: Yeah, the number of times that we've watched huge mistakes. Again, OG Anunoby gave us one of the greatest moments in finals history. They'll make a statue of that, deservedly so, outside of Madison Square Garden if the Knicks win the championship. They'll make a statue of that play, and I can't wait to see it. But realistically also, how do you just let him go to the basket unguarded? How do you just let him crash like that? How does nobody pick him up? How is there no body on him? And I understand the need to double Jalen Brunson because he's clutch, but also he got the unanimous defensive player of the year, and you can't get anything done against Jalen Brunson in that moment. Like, the number of mistakes that are made over and over and over again. But there's one argument being made for the Spurs I refuse to buy. We'll tell you what it is next. Buck and Fitz on Fox Sports Radio. We are
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17: Group C action in the World Cup. Morocco gets the first goal in the ninth minute of the match, but Brazil with the equalizer.
18: Guimarães looking to return. Look at the space that Vinicius finds. He picks it up, and he Junior scores! What that man can do! That's what this team can do!
17: That one in the 32nd minute of the first half of that game, now at the half. Elsewhere, Group B, Switzerland and Qatar play to a 1-1 draw. That's the first time Qatar's earned a point in the World Cup group stage. The United States, Christian Pulisic, says hopefully it's nothing serious after being pulled after getting kicked in the back of his left calf in the first half of the opener against Paraguay yesterday. And the Dodgers beat the White Sox 7-1. Yoshinobu Yamamoto had a perfect game through 8 2/3 before Mookie Betts had an error. Shohei Ohtani with the home run. I'm Martin Weiss.
15: 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Fox Sports Saturday is on. The plays, the interviews, the players, the coaches, the breaking news, the top stories. When it goes down, we will cover it all.
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0: The Spurs find themselves in a 3-1 hole as we await the NBA Finals tonight. And there's a lot of reasons that they're down. Mitch Johnson, their head coach, hasn't been good enough. De'Aaron Fox has been awful. Wemby has melted down in key moments. There's a lot of blame to go around, but one of the biggest excuses I continue to hear is they're young. And that's not an excuse I'm willing to buy. It's Buck and Fitz. He's Buck Rising. I'm Jason Fitz. We're hanging out on Fox Sports Radio. Hear me out, Buck. Game one, when you're up by, I think it was 14, and you choke and you lose to the Knicks. All right, I'll buy. You know what? It's the finals. It's a big moment. Even though the Knicks don't have players that have been in the finals, still, young team, got to learn from it. I'll buy that. Mm. Game two, when you're up by 12 and you choke. I guess if I have to buy that you needed to see it again to have it happen, to start to realize what it's like to win these sorts of games. All right, I'll buy that. Game three, when you gave it everything you could to find a way to lose that game late in the game, you get the win. Game four, you're up big and you melt down and everybody says, well, they're young and they'll learn from this. Why? Why did you not learn after game one? After game two, the number keeps coming out there. The Knicks have more wins in the last 2 years of playoffs down by 20 points or more than the rest of the NBA combined. This is in the fabric of who the Knicks are. So you can hit me with, okay, I didn't see this coming. Okay, I need to grow from this. You can hit me with that once. But my God, at this point, if three out of the four games you have watched the Knicks claw back and you still can't find killer instinct, maybe you just don't have it.
2: Ooh, that'd be a pretty big indictment, because I think that Wembanyama, I mean, is that a, so you're saying that's a team construct thing? You're saying that's specific to,
0: I think it's
2: critical players
0: team.
2: Not it's showing all... up in the biggest moments, because that's the most fair criticism I think you could have of Mitch Johnson and De'Aaron Fox.
0: Yeah, but Mitch Johnson isn't. They were 1 of 12 in the third quarter on three-pointers that were taken with over 10 seconds to go on the shot clock. At some point, that's stupid basketball. That's why, yeah. Michael Wilbon said afterwards, it was the stupidest half of championship-caliber basketball he'd ever seen in his entire life. Wilbon's watched a lot more basketball than I have. But I continue to look at this and say, this level of, like, when you take your foot off the gas like that, That's not just coaching. That's not just players. That's not just Wemby. That's all of it. And everybody, this isn't Michael Jordan needed to figure out how to get through the Pistons in the 80s. Like, gotta get in the gym. No, like, if you take your foot off the gas when you've already twice melted down in this series, and then you have the most historic meltdown in NBA Finals playoff history, man, you got nobody but yourself. You don't grow from that. You don't learn from that. You should have already learned.
2: It's fair criticism, I think, by you. Now, if they get back into a situation where they're back in the NBA Finals, and that's a big if, right? I mean, we're assuming, like, the Thunder. The Thunder didn't get to the NBA Finals this year. They are were the defending champions, and we looked around and said, I think you and I have had some level of dialogue about this, the idea that, yeah, they'll be fine. They'll be back, right? It's a young roster. They understand how to live up to these moments. They have succeeded in these moments, they'll be fine. The Thunder will be back in the NBA Finals. This behavior and the same catalog, or the same dialogue rather, has been had around the Spurs. Like, okay, if they don't get it this year, with Wemby and Mitch Johnson and De'Aaron Fox and I'm blanking on the really talented rookie's name that hasn't had the best series shooting so far. But you understand, Stephon Castle, all these different things, right? They'll Harper, be back. Yeah. They'll be back. Harper is whom I'm blanking on. Thank you. They'll be back. But some of the things that you would say of the Thunder, the experience, the way that they look, the way that they meet the moment, even if you don't love their style of play or some of their behavior, some of their antics, whether it's Chet Holmgren stepping on Wembanyama's foot and things like that, whatever, you wouldn't accuse them of the behavior that you're accusing the Spurs of, right? That's the difference, the differentiating factor here to me. You can't with confidence say, no, this is a team that'll be back in the finals. If they aren't learning from these moments in real time, how can you just jump to the conclusion that they will be back and that they'll win, you know, three finals with the Spurs, with Wembanyama on the roster, and everything will be hunky-dory the next time they get back in this thing, down 3-1?
0: Yeah, I think the OKC part of it is interesting, too, because, my God, there 2 months ago, it was, is OKC about to run through this dynasty like we've never seen because of the amount of draft equity that they have? And then we watch Chet Holmgren get absolutely embarrassed by Wemby, and it's like, oh, now we're all out on OKC, and we're all in on San Antonio. I mean, it's pretty simple. We all sat there. Let's take it to football. After Joe Burrow went to the Super Bowl, it was like, well, he'll get back. hasn't snipped it since. Can't even make the playoffs now. So you never know.
2: He has not been back in the postseason since the Super Bowl run, right?
0: Right. So, like, there is a spot for me where I turn around and say, okay, are we sure? Like, Wemby has had some health issues. Certainly, we all know that. That's been a little part of it. But to me, when you keep looking at the way they're losing these games, I mean, I feel like we're so want right now to apologize for what hasn't gone right for Wemby. And I don't remember, and I get it. He looks different and he's a superstar and we all love him. And, you know, the alien thing is incredible and his competitive nature is incredible. But like, this is also somebody that got an inexcusable flagrant in this last game where he had to know better because he knew the refs were going to be watching him. It's somebody that turned the ball over, in game one in a key moment that really helped them lose the game. And then in game two, throws the ball to Castle's back, which is a turnover that helps them lose. In game three, he misses 9 of 10 shots at one point down the stretch in this game. And we say, well, he didn't have any legs left because Mitch Johnson overplayed him. Well, I don't know what to do with that. I don't know what to do. I know if you inject truth serum in the veins of every single Wemby or Spurs fan in the world, you know one thing. When that game was on the line for the game-winning shot, nobody really wanted to go to Wemby because he hadn't hit anything in a minute in that game. Like, he couldn't make anything. If that was LeBron,
2: oh yeah,
0: would we be as... I'm just saying, like, we seem to want to find reasons to look at the Spurs and say, oh, they'll be back. Oh, the Spurs are young. Don't worry. They'll learn from it. Oh, you know, Wemby's only going to get better from here. Well, so's SGA. So's Oklahoma City. Like, I mean, I'll excuse meltdown in game one. I'll even sort of excuse meltdown in game two. But by God, you won game one in Madison Square Garden, and you had the opportunity in game two to take full control, like smack them in a historic way at the Garden. They would have all of us saying it's an inevitable championship for San Antonio. And instead, in that entire second half, you played bad middle school basketball. How the hell do you do that? Like, I mean, De'Aaron Fox was so bad that there were rips being put out asking if he's on the take. Like, how do you play that poorly for 30 for a half of basketball?
2: The excuse, why do you think we're making, or I don't want to say we, but why do you think people are making excuses for Wembanyama the way that they are?
0: Everybody loves him. He hasn't been around long enough to be the villain yet. Everybody loves the way he approaches it.
2: You don't think he's turning into a bit of a villain story in the series? And beyond just New York, like, I'm watching him and being like, I don't know. You got a little more attitude than you need to have in these moments. And he's getting away with some of these flagrants, right? I mean, you have to be willing to officiate him again consistently in these moments. But I wouldn't look at Wembanyama and be like, yeah, he's this cuddly, sweet, you know, fresh-faced future superstar in the NBA. I mean, like, yeah, kind of this B-made behavior here lately, if I'm being completely honest, and I don't say that lightly.
0: I mean, but a week ago, coming into the finals, everybody's like, oh, my God, I love Wemby. Like, to be clear, the Knicks are a much more likable team. Take the Knicks fans out of this for a second, because we all know Knicks fans are Knicks fans. But, like, the Knicks team, yeah, and I said it, Knicks fans. But, like, the Knicks team, OG Anunoby is just one of the most likable. The way Cat has
2: Hoosier.
0: Handled so much. There we go.
2: The
0: way Cat has handled this. The difference in Cat today versus the Cat we saw in January. And then Jalen Brunson, who might be the most just likable star in the NBA right now. Like, the Knicks are a far more likable team than Wemby. So maybe they are the thing that can turn Wemby into a villain. But I don't know. You're right. We are maybe the tide's starting to turn, but I think he started this series with a lot of benefit of the doubt from a lot of people.
2: No, for sure. And because the object of our ire, for lack of a better term, was the Thunder, right? Nobody wanted to see the Thunder in the finals again. It's just what it is. And the ratings reflect how much more excited people are for Knicks versus Wembanyama than they were for Thunder and my beloved Indiana Pacers, right? Like, it's not even close. The level of national interest in this particular series. I don't want to call him a sideshow because that would indicate that he's not the main event, but he's a sideshow to the Knicks party, which is why I think that the interest in having him in the finals was as great as it was. And you want to see if he can have a couple of these moments in an NBA finals ahead of schedule. A few

0: Zero. Coming into the NBA Finals, 9 of the top 10 most watched games of the NBA playoffs before the finals started involved Victor Wembanyama.
1: Yeah.
0: You could argue coming into the finals that the Knicks were the sideshow to Wemby. Everybody's just been gravitating to the Andre the Giant of the NBA. Like, it's just, you got to see this thing that looks different than ever. And now over the course of this series, I think what's happened is America has fallen in love, rightfully so, with the Knicks team that deserves to be fallen in love with. My problem, Buck, is that when you say, not you, but when we say as a narrative, you got to figure these out. You got to learn through the playoffs. I go back to, there was a tangible thing that Michael Jordan had to figure out. We all saw the documentary, and when they kept losing to the Pistons, Jordan had to figure out how to get bigger, right? He had to get in the gym, figure out how to change his game a little bit. I understand that Wemby can figure out how to get some post game. I understand that there are things that he can do that will make him a better player. But if you don't know how to not melt down after you've melted down over and over, like, what are you going to learn in the offseason that's going to teach you how not to blow a 30-point lead to a team that's been coming back on you the entire season? Like, to me, that just speaks to a bunch of guys that don't have a dog. They don't have a killer instinct in them somewhere. They let it happen.
1: That may be as big an indictment as I've heard about the performance of them so far. 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
0: Okay, with that being said, we get game 5 tonight. Will we get a game 6? We'll figure that out next. He's Buck Rising. I'm Jason Fitz. Buck and Fitz hanging out with you on Fox Sports Radio.
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1: 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Only pay for what you need. I'm Erica Herskowitz. Four matches highlight day three of the World Cup. Perhaps the biggest of the day, though, taking center stage in the Garden State tonight. Five-time World Cup champion Brazil is battling Morocco at MetLife Stadium in New Jersey. And at the half, Brazil and Morocco are knotted up at one. The Moroccans struck first when Ismael Saibari tallied in the 21st minute, but the Brazilians answered on a goal from Vinny Jr. in the 32nd. The Brazilians haven't won a World Cup since 2002, so they're looking to end a 24-year drought. Earlier on the West Coast, a thrilling finish at Levi's Stadium, where after the Swiss scored early on a penalty in the 17th minute, Qatar managed to erase a 1-0 deficit with a dramatic goal deep in stoppage time to tie Switzerland 1-1. Group B now even at 1 point apiece. I'm Erica Herskowitz, Westwood One Sports.
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1: The reality is the Giants need depth of talent. 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
2: From the Kelloland Live Doppler Storm Center.
3: The quiet weather is going to continue this evening with mostly clear skies lingering into tonight. Our lows will be near 50 and northwest winds are going to decrease to around 5 to 15 miles per hour. Heading into tomorrow, the sunshine is going to return, but highs will still stay below average near 73. From the Kelloland Live Doppler HD Storm Center, I'm meteorologist Jalen Borson.
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0: He's Buck Rising. I'm Jason Fitz. It's Buck and Fitz on Fox Sports Radio. Brazil, Morocco tied at 1. We're about 55 minutes into that game. We'll keep you updated on the World Cup as it's going on. It is a spectacle, and so far it is capturing the world. It is capturing America. And it's truly incredible to see. Tonight, we will get Game 5 of the NBA Finals. Now, there has been some controversy about tickets. I should clear up. According to Madison Square, there were all sorts of reports. This is Twitter at its finest. All sorts of reports letting the world know that San Antonio was going to be blocking anybody that bought their tickets from an area code or a zip code that was outside of 150 miles from the arena, that at the door their tickets could be rejected, all of these things. Madison Square Garden, the Knicks put out a statement that they have spoken to the Spurs, and despite reports, contrary to those reports, it is not true. Knicks fans are not going to be turned away. It is interesting to me that Knicks fans, I mean, in order for somebody to get into the building, somebody has to let them. That's the one thing, like, I always think is a little weird. Like, if I had NBA, if I had Super Bowl tickets for the Raiders, I would not sell those Super Bowl tickets for anything. You know, like, I just think that it's interesting that we're talking about this. But, I mean, I'm a little stunned that there are fans in San Antonio. Certainly, ticket brokers make up a portion of all this for everybody. I'm just a little surprised that New York's even having this level of success. But, Buck, it could be a Madison Square Garden heavy crowd as it has been throughout the finals.
1: Well, and so two things on this, because that geofencing tactic is not new, right? Fitzy, remind me if I'm mistaken about this, but when you were here in Nashville locally, didn't the Preds do something like this, the Nashville Predators do something like this during the Stanley Cup?
0: Yes.
1: Their Stanley Cup run, yep. That was 17?
0: I think the difference here is that they're saying that, hey, we've even checked the aftermarket places, and we're going to shut you down when you get to the stadium.
1: Oh,
0: and we're going to, they are threatening to rescind the season tickets for anyone that has sold their tickets that they can find. So, like, if they find that your seats have been taken by somebody else, then they are threatening to rescind your seat license.
1: They can't, I mean, unless there's specific language in there, I can't imagine that they could do that. That doesn't sound like something. If it's, I mean, I know it's not technically mine because I bought it, right? Like, they still have the right to say, well, no, your money's no good here at a certain point. But if I sold that ticket to a fan that's going to attend the game, Spurs or Knicks, that's my ticket to sell. I don't think you get to tell me that I can't sell my ticket or retroactively then, unless, again, you had the language specifically in the season ticket contract or whatever the ticket contract.
0: I think they might, because there are some NFL teams that have it.
1: Oh, really?
0: There's some NFL teams that have it in their bylaws that if you sell your tickets more than a certain number of times during a season, they have the right to revoke your season ticket license. So I would imagine that there's some sort of a playoff caveat in there, I would think, but it'd be interesting to see. Certainly many places have caveats for if you act out, they can revoke your season ticket.
1: Yeah.
0: There's an interesting documentary I saw that was following the Cleveland Browns stadium, and it was funny watching. You could tell who got in trouble in the stadium that was a Browns season ticket holder and who wasn't, because if they weren't, they would just, you know, swear out the security guard up and down. If they were, they'd be like, hey man, I just want to make sure this doesn't go on my permanent record. It's like watching high school kids all over again. Quite hysterical. But yeah, I don't know.
1: To your point, though, in any level of surprise about Spurs fans or Knicks fans, I don't think Knicks fans, I don't think you would be able to do that. I don't think a Spurs fan wants to be in the Garden right now based on the way that this thing has gone, much less outside the Garden. But if you're a Spurs fan, are you surprised, or if you are just a casual consumer of the NBA Finals, are you surprised that people would sell their Finals tickets? I don't know, man. It depends on what they're going for. You know, it depends on what you can get for them. I think that it's kind of like when we talk about NFL trades and you talk about players that are, you know, they're untradeable or that there's no reason that you should have to trade any single player in the NFL, the NBA, the NHL, MLB, whatever the case may be. There's always a price, right? There's always a price. If it gets so outrageous, I'm going to have a hard time faulting San Antonio fans. Now,
0: especially down 3-1. Right? Like,
1: right.
0: Because you feel like it might just be delaying the inevitable. You went to a finals game for a series they lost. Like, maybe that is part of the catalyst.
1: I'm not gonna give Spurs fans a hard time if that's what they're doing. Now, then they have to be okay with contributing the fact that New York City has taken over basically every road game that they've played in these in the NBA playoffs, much less the finals. There's a huge Knicks contingent at every game that they've had, whether it's home or away. So you have to be okay with that as a Spurs fan. Be like, all right, we're waving the white flag type of mentality, even if our team isn't. That's the thing that I think most people, some diehards, would take issue with. I do think there is a price. I think there's always a price. I don't know what that figure is. I don't know what that figure would be for me specifically, but I'm not gonna get too bent out of shape about it.
2: Well, look, I mean, I certainly don't have tickets that I'm selling, but I put a lot of thought into whether or not I was going to try and fly out to Vegas for fun this weekend and try and see the Golden Knights game 6. And
1: by the way, I know we haven't talked about the Stanley Cup at all today, but probably the least entertaining game of that series so far was the most recent one. And it was still a good game.
2: Yeah, I mean, I think I've been watching the Stanley Cup final since I was probably 10 years old. I don't remember one that stands out to me that's been better game in and game out. It's just been incredible. But I thought about flying out, and, you know, tickets became very difficult to acquire. And then as they became difficult to acquire, I kind of looked around. I'm like, okay, well, now they're down, you know, 3-2. That's a heavy lift. I got to pay for plane tickets. I got to pay for, you know, a ticket to the game. I got to pay for a hotel. Like, I'm just not willing to take that out. When my best case scenario is they extend the series, my worst case scenario is I spend a bunch of money to watch my team lose the Stanley Cup final. So it does. While I'm not selling a ticket, I can't understand why somebody that's a San Antonio fan is turning around and saying, good God, like, we're down 3-1. Only one team has ever come back in the history of the NBA finals down 3-1. So, like, what am I doing? I'm just delaying the inevitable death of this season for my team if I can make back a bunch of the money I've had to spend. You're right. I hadn't thought of it that way, but it does make me rethink it a little bit.
1: To your point about they would have to defy history to come back in this series, I don't think they're completely dead. Not just because the season's over, or the series feels like it could be over tonight in San Antonio, which I think most people probably feel like. I mean, are we doing picks? Are you picking the Spurs or the Knicks tonight? Do you want to do that tonight?
2: I'm picking I think the Spurs win tonight. I think the extra little bit of rest, Wemby comes out and is the best of Wemby. And when we see the best of Wemby, he's a difference maker. You know, I think Scott Foster being in also means that there's going to be a lot more fouls called on the guys that are trying to shut down Wemby. So I trust that Wemby plays within his emotions. He has a great game. Harper, Castle step up continually. I think San Antonio wins this game, and then we get back to game 6 at Madison Square Garden. What say you?
1: Well, that would be best case scenario if you're a Knicks fan, right? Because you want to be able to celebrate, or the most amount of people want to be able to celebrate with their team. I think series over tonight. I think the Knicks, if they're the team that people think that they are, and they have been to this point outside of that game 3 letdown in what probably, I don't know, has there been a more hyped sporting event in New York City sports history, which is an insane thing to say, but I think it's up there, if not the most hyped sporting event that I can remember in New York sports of my lifetime. I think that they know that this is their time. This is their time to close it out. And if you want to be the champion, the kind of dominating champion that you've been the whole way through, then show me tonight, shut it down. Even if it's a close game, even if it's in doubt towards the end, I want to see the Knicks close out the series tonight. I think they can.
2: They certainly can. I'm torn on this because, look, I got to say loudly, I was wrong about the Knicks. I thought that San Antonio would overwhelm the Knicks. I was wrong. The Knicks have played so well. The Knicks have moved the ball around so well. I do think it's funny that the one time they lose a game, we're like, oh, too much hero ball. And then they come right back and win. So I think the Knicks deserve all the credit you can give them and more. I just don't know how to feel about a series where, as we started the show, I mentioned, San Antonio has had the lead inside of 2 minutes to go in every single game in this series, and they are down 3-1. How the hell does that happen? Now, it raises a question about how we'll view one particular player. We'll get to that in a second. But first, Martin, get us caught up on the scoreboard. Let's see what's happening.
3: Right now in the 65th minute, it's a 1-1 draw between Morocco and Brazil. This is how it sounded.
4: That's a very underrated part of the game.
5: Hakimi was running open on the far side. Instead, it comes through Siberia.
3: Morocco in the 21st minute, and then Brazil in the 32nd.
5: We're keeping our eyes, looking to return. Look at all the space that Vinicius finds. He picks it up, and he Junior scores! That's what that man can do! That's what this team can do!
3: That game now in the 66th minute. Again, a 1-1 draw in Group C. In Group B, action, Switzerland and Qatar play to a 1-1 draw. Haiti plays Scotland in also Group C action. That'll be kicking off at 9 p.m. Christian Pulisic was pulled at halftime against Paraguay on Friday. He was kicked in the back of his left calf. He says he hopes it doesn't believe to be anything serious. In Major League Baseball, Terry Skubal made his first start coming off the injured list for the Tigers, but takes the L 3-1. The Guardians get the win. Yoshinobu Yamamoto had a perfect game through seven innings. Mookie Betts with an error in the eighth inning to take that away. He ended up giving up a no-hitter, giving up a home run in the ninth, but the Dodgers get the win 7-1. 6-3, the Red Sox beat the Rangers. Braves 3-1 over the Mets. Reds with a 2-1 win over the Diamondbacks, and the Nationals beat the Mariners 8-3. Padres 9-3 over the Orioles. And James Harden, the Cleveland Cavaliers guard, was arrested Saturday morning in Houston on a misdemeanor charge of unlawfully carrying a weapon. Said he had a handgun in plain sight in the beverage holder of his car instead of it being carried in a holster. Bellas, back to you.
2: Man, you got to work hard to get in trouble with a gun in Texas. That's all I'm saying. I mean, James Harden.
1: Chilling just, in the cup holder is wild.
2: Yeah. Yeah, I saw all the jokes on social media too about, well, he does need help with his defense. There's so many jokes about this, but you know, ladies and gentlemen, be responsible gun owners. That's all we ask. Be responsible gun owners. We'll see what happens with Harden. It is a misdemeanor. Probably not much to come with that. As we talk about players and their reputations and their legacies, I think it's wildly interesting to me because, as I said earlier, OG Anunoby, should the Knicks win this series, Buck, I believe they will build a literal statue of all of the Spurs players with their hands in the air and OG's fingers just above it tipping the ball in. There is no doubt about that. But I got to be honest. If the Knicks win this series, I think Jalen Brunson literally becomes overnight the most beloved athlete in New York sports history. And I understand that there's a lot of baseball fanaticism to all of this, but when you think about how long it has been for the Knicks, and when you think about what Brunson means to the Knicks, and when you think about a player that everybody gave up on, them, remember, the Mavs could have paid him. The Mavs could have paid Jalen Brunson. They did not. So Jalen Brunson ends up a Knick. And then you think about just what he means, what his dad means, what the legacy means, how much responsibility he seems to feel from day one for what it can mean for the Knicks, and just the way he handles every single moment. As crazy as it sounds, for all the success that they've had in baseball and for all the success of Jeter and for all the conversations we may want to have someday about Aaron Judge and Eli Manning and all these different things. Like, to me, if you win a championship, the first championship in 50 years for the Knicks on this unprecedented run where you have done the unthinkable over and over and over again while you have hit every clutch shot the gods have ever asked you to hit and more, you become the most beloved New York athlete of all time.
1: I don't think you're wrong, but I don't think, I'm trying to figure out the way to articulate this. I don't think you are incorrect, but I don't think that's right, if that makes sense. He definitely surpasses Pat Ewing, right? Because Ewing never won. He made it to the finals twice, but never won, 11-time All-Star, like all these different things. He should not. If you are a true Knicks diehard fan, and I mean like the history of the franchise, you cannot put him any higher than third to me because he has to be behind Willis Reed and Walt Frazier, who have two championships, both championships for the Knicks in that time period. I think that most modern day Knicks fans are not going to recognize Walt Frazier for anything but his attire, right? He's a snappy dresser. And I know he can use some pretty, what's the word? I've heard it described as whimsical language that he uses during broadcasts. I don't think that it would be wildly disrespectful to those two champions in New York if New York fans all of a sudden decided, no, your additional championship doesn't matter. Jalen Brunson, you're our guy. I think recency bias could do that because it's a long, long time. And Walt Frazier and Willis Reed are nowhere in, I think, the minds of fans of a certain demographic. I think if I'm talking to, like, you know, Mad Dog Russo or something like that, right, that's probably who I'm talking to. So it's a generational thing. Now, if you want to say the greatest New York athlete of a generation, I'll hear you on that. If you want to say the greatest New York athlete or the most beloved New York athlete of all time, I don't think you can put him ahead of those other two Knicks alumni.
2: Well, here's the thing, though. Like, age matters at some point, and this is where don't call me an ageist, everybody, because my God, you know, I'm old, right? I'm the guy on this show that's almost 50. All right, but here's the thing. So let's say I can't seem to pull it up. What he went, I think the title was around 70, 73, 74, somewhere in that range.
1: The last one, 73.
2: So 73 was the last title. If you were, let's say, 10 years old, because that's when your cognitive real memories start. In 1973, that means you were born in 1963, right? So you are right that if you are 63, that'd be 14 years older than me. If you're 64, 65 years old, nothing's going to top Willis Reed, because you were a kid and you watched it in an era of New York that was just badass, right? Like, you watched it in an era of New York that connects with you in a different way because you're a kid. But if you are my age, all you heard were stories. If you're my age, and I'm 50, I'm not quite 50, but like, if you're my age, I know, I'm 49, I just turned 49. If you're my age, and then even think about the fact that in the 80s and 90s, when I was growing up having my formative years, they didn't play those games from the 70s anywhere. The internet didn't even exist when I was in high school, okay? So like, you couldn't go back and look these clips up. Just a reminder, everybody, you couldn't go back and look these clips up. So the only way you really find that is if you look now. And now, I think there's a whole, if you're under the age of, let's say, 35, 40, I don't know how you connect really to Willis Reed. And even if you do, do you connect the same way you do to Jalen Brunson, who said no to everybody else and made sure he got back to the Knicks, the team his dad played for, the team that he accepts his responsibility for, while he becomes the most clutch player in Knicks history with clutch shot after clutch shot after clutch shot? Like, it's funny because we clutch our pearls sometimes about the iconic legends of the NBA. And I think that there's a really important place to remember those legends. But I think the impact of this run, if it ends on a title, when you're talking about a team that had that winning streak, when you're talking about a team that as of right now has lost three games in the finals by a combined 6 points, this is one of the most dominant finals runs we've ever seen from a team that nobody thought could do this, taking down the alien. Oh yeah, no. For 30, 40 years, it will be, ain't no Jalen Brunson. He becomes the new god of New York sports.
1: I don't disagree with you, but again, my argument is not one of disagreement. My argument is it right? Like, is it correct to do that to him, or to put him on that level of pedestal? Does he have a Jalen Brunson game? Like, when I say Jalen Brunson game, what is the game that comes to mind for you?
2: Oh, I mean, that's good.
1: Because the most celebrated moment in Knicks history is called the Willis Reed game. The 1970 NBA Finals, Game 7 against the Lakers. It's in Madison Square Garden, right? In a very, very different iteration of Madison Square Garden, but still. So I'm not saying that Jalen Brunson hasn't had many games with clutch performances. You could probably dub a number of games the Jalen Brunson game, but that is the most celebrated moment in the franchise's history.
6: Do you guys think he's MVP right now?
2: No, that's what I was going to say. I don't think that's the most celebrated moment in finals history anymore. I think OG Anunoby with that tip in does become that. I think that, and that's the one thing that maybe hurts my argument, because to Ian's point, I'm not sure OG isn't going to end up being the MVP.
1: No.
2: And have the most signature moment. Only 11 people vote on the NBA Finals MVP in a boardroom. Like, it's, and by the way, interesting note, 11 people meet to decide who the NBA Finals MVP is. They don't vote for first, second, and third place. They only put one name on a sheet of paper. OG Anunoby has the incredible moment of this series. Yeah, no, he's going to win the MVP.
1: It is. All right, listen, nothing would make me happier than OG Anunoby winning the MVP. He's the only Indiana basketball player to go to the pros to do anything of real consequence. I mean, Trace Jackson Davis had like a little bit of a moment with the Warriors.
6: Warriors that, legend.
1: Yeah, that famously a Warriors
2: dripping with sarcasm. Yeah, because nobody thinks this.
1: No, I mean he was okay, right? He wasn't terrible. Right.
6: For a second round pick, he was actually pretty okay.
1: That's what I'm
2: saying.
1: Anytime
2: you put for a second round pick on the front.
1: No,
2: the
1: I agree with him.
2: That you're in good shape for your age. It's like that's yeah.
1: Or like when Mary just said, "Wow," when you gave your age on the air.
6: You did the Kevin Hart. Damn.
1: Yeah, like yeah. We can play that game if you want to. Back off, all right? Leave my Hoosiers alone. So yes, I would love that, but that to me would be like. And I know it's the biggest comeback in NBA Finals history. Okay, I don't want to discount that in any way, shape, or form. That's one game that you have to experience from start to finish to truly understand the scope of it. Right? You can't relive that via highlights. You have to understand just how bad it was and just how great that turnaround with the signature moment, the block was for OG. But that would be like an Andre Iguodala Finals MVP. Situation to me. Like Brunson has not been his most efficient, but he is the most valuable player in this series on both sides.
2: I mean, it is an interesting twist to my argument that the most iconic moment from this series, at least so far, and it's going to be hard to top that, will not come from Jalen Brunson. So maybe that's a crack in my wisdom. Would you rather have OG as your MVP or Jalen Brunson? Speaking of, coming up next, the greatest game show in the history of sports talk radio. It's time for Would You Rather, coming up next, Buck and Fitz on Fox Sports Radio.
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18: Soccer jersey, right? And because my mom's family's from Mexico, but you know, USA all day. She bought him an extra large, and he's such a beefcake that is too tight on him.
19: Too many taquitos?
18: He had too many taquitos this past winter. So I said, well, nah, no problem. I'll take it. Because soccer jerseys run a little tight, so I got an extra large.
15: Do I have permission to mock your brother a little bit?
18: Oh, yeah. He's okay. Double X now. But you know what? Soccer jerseys run snug.
15: Yeah.
18: But I got mine in the mail. Super pumped for it. I inherited my brother's brand new jersey he couldn't fit in. And he got the double X. I got the XL. So, look, people are gearing up. People are getting excited. And all these teams are not only figuring out what America's all about, right? All these different nations and their teams. The fans are like, well, where do we go to eat? The teams are like, yo, damn, it's hot here in America. That's the other adjustment that a lot of teams are having to make.
15: There was one venue where it was pouring rain. Like, there's a big buzz about the World Cup here. And in fact, they're getting acclimated. Cavino, half Italian, half Mexican. My sister...
18: All American.
15: My sister married...
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9: The Chiefs are adding 2 years to Patrick Mahomes' contract. He is now tied to Kansas City through 2033 at an overall value of $504 million. What they are doing is they're paying Mahomes for what he has done for the team and not what he is going to do for the team. Patrick Mahomes has not been great in 3 years. His last great year was 2022, okay? But he has not thrown for 30 touchdowns in a season since 2022, right? And he's coming off the injury here. Not that I don't think he's going to come back healthy. That's not, look, he's coming, look, he's already on the field at OTAs, right? I mean, this is fantastic. But this has been a Patrick Mahomes now whose regular seasons have been good. He's not been great.
7: 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Ladies and gentlemen, this is The Odd Couple with Rob Parker and Kelvin Washington.
3: Caleb Williams, his big arm, all those game winners, and a nail polish, he may actually be the most talented right now. 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And sometimes you can see it coming, right? Like, if you see Cooper Flagg, a couple back-to-back games of 50, you're like, okay, we see what's coming. 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You see that. 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
7: There are so many reasons why you listen to us. 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
0: He's Buck Rising. I'm Jason Fitz. It's Buck and Fitz hanging out with you on Fox Sports Radio. As we stand right now, we are tied 1-1 between Brazil and Morocco. We're at about the 83rd minute. A lot of physicality happening on the pitch right now. If Buck Rising just starts screaming the word goal, that means that something happened. So, you know, thoughts and prayers to everybody. Protect your eardrums. We'll make sure you're caught up on it. But it is time for the single greatest game show in the history of sports talk radio. Buck, it is time for
1: Would You Rather?
0: God, that was good.
7: It's easy, guys. Don't think too hard.
24: I'm not a moron.
7: Would you rather buck it?
25: It's no good.
7: Or fix it?
6: All right, would you rather time. I feel like you guys were a little rusty on that intro, but that's okay. Fitzy's been off for a while, so we'll give you a pass.
1: Just going to go ahead and say it. I have better chemistry with Olden Polynes, Steve Hartman, and Bridget Calvin.
9: Wow. Wow. Huh. Would you rather work with one of them, Buck? Is that what you're saying? Would you rather have one of them?
1: Yes.
9: Would you rather? Okay. Okay. Mm-hmm. You sure about
1: actually,
9: that?
1: Actually, no, because then I have to drive, which means I have to work harder, and I don't want to do that.
6: Nah, that's true.
9: I heard some of them aren't mean to you, so just it's fine. It's fine. Some of them put you in your place. Ian, would you like to give us a would you rather?
6: I would. Let's go ahead and spin the wheel, Mary.
1: Ah, yes, the wheel. I believe the wheel has a script.
6: All right. Would you rather get an egg thrown at you every day by Victor Wembanyama without warning, and it's at a random time, or have Shaq purposely impede any doorway you ever try to pass through?
1: Oh. But, like, you can get egged at any time.
6: Like,
1: right?
6: it's coming at some point in the day, but you don't know when.
1: I think Shaq is an immovable object. For the vast majority of human beings. So that is the more difficult challenge. But at least I know that it's coming, right? Like, I know that it's in front of me.
6: There's no surprise. You know
1: the
6: waiting
1: fear,
6: at the door.
1: the fear of, you know, at any given time, you turn a corner, you roll down your car door window, you whatever you're doing, that you could just get an egg whipped at your face from a 7'4" alien. No, I think I'd take the Shaq option.
0: So here's the thing. I'm torn because I'd like to take the Shaq option simply because when I see a huge human being in a doorway, my first thought is we're going to hug, right? So, like, I'm going to get a Shaq hug every day. That's my first thought. But I got to thinking about this. Yeah, no, that's true. The bigger the man, the more I want to hug him. But the flip side of this is an egg is very, very, very small in Victor Wembanyama's very, very, very large hands. He's only got one shot at me the time, every day. I don't think he's going to have great accuracy. I think a lot of other people are going to get egged. So I'm good with that. Let him egg everybody else, knowing that huge hands, tiny egg, he's never going to be able to control that thing to aim it worth anything. So, yeah, even though I kind of want the Shaq hug every day, I'll take the egg.
6: The egg would still, like, startle you, though, for sure.
1: Yeah,
6: you
1: know, just, like, jump scare.
6: Watching TV and then splat on the wall.
0: But then my trash talking when he misses me. Oh, he thinks Knicks fans are bad? Woo! I'll remind him.
1: Do I get to throw an egg back?
6: If you want.
1: Okay, yeah.
6: Yeah.
0: I don't trust
1: changes
0: your
1: the math.
6: All right, let's spin it.
1: Hard-boiled eggs, though.
0: Ooh, ouch.
6: All right, would you rather catch a home run ball from Shohei Ohtani, but it hits you in the face first? Or get an awesome high-quality selfie with Lionel Messi, but you spilled beer all over him right after taking it?
0: I mean, well, first and foremost, I don't really care if I spill beer on him. I got the selfie. So, but
6: that's selfish.
0: I'm taking the that's on brand though. I'm taking the off the face Ohtani ball though, because at the end of the day, that's proof. Like, that's going to get clipped. That's going to get shown on SportsCenter, which is how I authenticate the ball. And then I wait until Shohei retires, and boom, sell it. Oh, then I'm living on a yacht that I don't invite Buck Rising on because I have a Shohei ball that hit me in the face. I'm in.
6: Do you think it'd be you'd be able to sell the ball for more just because it had a viral clip attached to it?
0: Yeah, it'd be a very famous ball at that point.
1: It depends. Does it have blood spatter on it? Does it have your blood on it? I feel like that, that would raise the price of the ball.
0: A foul ball came flying at me at Fenway Park once when I was with our friend Sean Wyman, and it came right to me. I didn't have a glove. There was no way I was going to lift my hand. I ducked. Somebody right behind me caught it.
1: No, you can't duck. You got to try to make the catch.
0: I ducked. I wanted nothing of it. I'm not going to hurt my hands. God. And not this beautiful face, but for Shohei, I would.
1: Well, for the payout, you would. I will probably. I don't care about spilling beer on Messi. I don't want a selfie either. I don't know that I've, like. I'm not somebody who wants selfies with famous people. I don't know.
2: But it's Messi.
0: Yeah, I don't care.
1: I mean, I saw him play at Toyota's. He's fine. He's just another little short guy out there running around. He's the GOAT. He's absolutely the GOAT. But, like, I don't know, Mary. I don't know. I think it's why I can do this job. Like, I'm not impressed.
6: I feel like this is disrespectful slander, but you're also calling him the GOAT simultaneously, so I don't really know how to weigh that.
2: It's backhanded.
0: I'm going to be clear. I'd rather have a selfie with a GOAT than Messi. Like that. Now we're talking. Like, okay, selfie with a GOAT?
1: He's just trying to one-up me.
0: No, I'm just saying. Well, we'd always take a selfie with Mary, but not with Messi. Keep listening to Fox Sports Radio all night. We are Fox Sports!
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6: At the World Cup on Fox TV, 95th minute, and it is currently tied Brazil and Morocco even at 1. Earlier, Qatar tied Switzerland 1-1 on a goal in the 94th minute. Coming up in an hour, Haiti against Scotland, and there's a late-night game on FS1. The U.S.'s next two opponents face each other at midnight Eastern time on FS1, Australia versus Turkey. While Game 6 of the Stanley Cup Final is Sunday, Game 5 of the NBA Finals comes up in about 40 minutes. Knicks leading 3-1 play at San Antonio. Cavs guard James Harden was arrested in Houston on a misdemeanor weapons charge. He'll be arraigned later this month. To baseball, the Dodgers were 7-1 winners at the White Sox. The winning pitcher, Yoshinobu Yamamoto, had a perfect game until two outs in the eighth. An error by shortstop Mookie Betts. Yamamoto pitched 8 1/3, one run allowed, a leadoff homer in the ninth. I'm Steve DeSager.
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3: What? Huh? 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
3: Right. I'm Martin. That's Monsi. Hey.
7: Hey.
3: How you doing?
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3: 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That's how I'm doing. 10 minutes of stoppage time.
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3: 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And, you know, God forbid you stop the clock. 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Brazil, Morocco. 1-1 draw currently. Mm-hmm.
7: Well said. 97th minute.
3: How do you feel about soccer having its own language?